0: area. He was generally unpleased. And the beauty of this circus tent when you got 60 odd games rolling around is you are always going to see something you've never seen before. And the mid quarter play calling stripping was not something that I've ever seen before.
1: Yeah, I've covered games like, you remember when Taysom Hill ran all over Texas and Provo?
0: Oh yeah, that got mad.
1: And it was like, ooh, this is very, it's only two games in, but this is very bad for the DC, and then move happens the next day for me. Have you guys ever heard of anything close to this though, of a DC just being not just cooked during the game, but in the first quarter of a game?
2: I haven't heard of anything. Now, I have heard forever of assistant coaches being fired in the middle of a game. And they weren't really fired. The head coach was just venting and, you know, being mad. But to actually have it happen, and I guess he left? Is that what I'm to believe? He left?
0: I believe he was like, they told him he wasn't calling plays, and they told him to go to the locker room. So he left the sideline and went to the locker room. And I think Max texted me something about it about halftime of that game. And I think like the broadcast picked up on it, that he wasn't there. I don't think they got his like walk of shame. Did they have the walk of shame on the broadcast?
1: I don't think they did.
0: But I think they had the, I think they, by the middle of the second quarter, they kind of, you know, like the producer, you can see the producer in the truck being like, hey, where's Summers for the, you know, for the third and two, you know, shot or, and this does give us a chance for Max to tell us a little bit about the story of Jesse Legree, who is probably the best freshman receiver in the country, right? Maybe the best freshman in the country at this point.
1: One of the most productive receivers, period, in the country.
0: Yeah, that's fair. Very fair. 9 touchdown catches. I mean, he's not in that Smith Coleman class, but gosh, he's showing he could trend there. And he had another monster game. Only 5 catches for 156. So 3 touchdowns, actually. So,
2: I think we mentioned somewhere on the podcast a couple of weeks ago about him and said, what a great recruiting find by Jamarcus Shepherd, and that recruiting job better continue, you know, based on the numbers he's putting up and the way things are right now. But
0: yeah, how did he get there, Max?
2: Pac-12 openers.
1: Yeah. Just a 3-star guy from DMV that Jamarcus Shepherd took right after he took the job. I don't think he'd ever been to Corvallis when he committed and signed. And, you know, he had some G5 offers, but was just hey, let's take a chance on this guy. I believe he had a teammate that was a blue chip recruit going to Alabama. So they had some awareness of him during his senior season. But yeah, just unbelievable. You know, you saw him take off in the opener. He burned Texas Tech and gave them a chance to beat Texas Tech. Yeah, you know, he and Braden Atkinson, who came in from Mercer, their quarterback.
2: Those guys are getting phone calls
1: and might want to drum up a few NILs for those boys to try to stay.
0: Cut some timber down there in Corvallis to get some cash. Aaron Hodges, the GM at Oregon State, told me about Legree this summer, and I could have sounded really smart if I had taken him verbatim. But he said, "You wait, Pete. We got a freshman receiver from Baltimore, Jesse Legree. He's special, special, special." And yes, he is.
2: Okay, defensive coordinators, this is a public service announcement. Watch out for these star receivers. They will get you fired or re-retired. So Jesse Legree, and look, I'm not making light of this. I actually don't like the way this was handled for Colorado State. Go ahead and finish the deal and then do it quietly the way Illinois did after Bobby Houck, who is a tremendous coach, you know, championship-level coach, FCS, didn't work out at Illinois, but, you know, Jeremiah Smith went for 5 billion yards and 4 touchdowns against him last week, and Illinois made a staff change. Now, Jesse Legree's doing it. Now, I'm not saying Jesse Legree is Jeremiah Smith, because I saw Jeremiah Smith up close and personal again yesterday, and nobody in college football right now is Jeremiah Smith. What
0: stood out live, Reese, from watching on the sideline?
2: The long catch and run in the first half, second quarter, I thought he was going to break it and score. When that ball was thrown on the sideline, I went, oh, that's a pick. Because it looked like the way he was coming down the middle right into coverage. And he went over, I don't recall who the defender, who the DB was for Iowa, which one it was. There were a couple of them there. And he basically just snatched the ball away from them and turned around and started running for the end zone. They they were able to have an angle on him, another guy back there, and he did not score. But that was the thing. Every time you watch him play live, there's something. You know, that was the one where it looked like, okay, this is kind of not fair. It was incredible.
0: Does Iowa game day rank up there for you, Reese?
2: Yeah, it does.
0: It was really good.
2: I mean, you're always prisoner of the moment, for sure, with the crowds. But that felt like top five. The vibe didn't feel different kind of crowd in terms of rowdiness, but in terms of intensity and size and passion, it was up there with Cal and Washington State, you know, and some of Memphis. Memphis, different vibe because it was downtown. But, you know, some really great crowds that we've had. Before we continue diving in, I've got one more thing on our... We wanted to open with the weird and stuff after dark. I don't think I've ever seen what I saw last night in the Cincinnati-Arizona game late. I'm trying to think. You've seen penalties called for batted balls for sure. But Arizona is still a game at this point before they pulled away from Cincinnati. And Antoine Roberts breaks loose for this long run. It's like a 70-yard run. I guess a 58-yard run is what the longest one he's listed as here. He's going down the sideline. He's going to get reeled in. Long run. And guy from Cincinnati comes and punches the ball out, fumble, goes into the end zone. Antoine Peake then comes rolling in, and you know what he's thinking? He's thinking, okay, we're going to get the ball back. Let's make sure they don't recover it, get it out of the back of the end zone, and you know, and here we go. But he clearly swats and bats the ball out of the back of the end zone while in the end zone, which you cannot do. Flag. Discussion, and the penalty ends up being half the distance to the goal from the spot of the foul, which is the 6-yard line. Wow. So rather than touchback, Cincinnati ball, still a one possession game or maybe 10-0 then at the point. Instead of that, Arizona has first and goal of the 3 to score. And
0: it's like the most punitive penalty of the season.
2: I can't think of one that was worse in the moment. It was, and I'm not even, look, it's something that he'll learn from. I'm not crushing the guy for it. I mean, at all. He was hustling down the field and trying to help his team. And in the moment, seemed like the thing to do. You know, I know if you stopped and asked him, like if we asked him last Sunday morning, if we, for some inexplicable reason, you had him on the podcast, he said, hey, could you bat the ball? Oh, no, of course not. But in the moment, you're chasing the ball down and you're thinking, I got to make sure they don't recover it in the end zone. You know, and you probably got to fake it a little bit better than that, but that was...
1: It's a play they're going to be shown in 138 team meetings on Monday.
2: There is a teach. I guarantee you our friend Steve Shaw will use it in our meeting next year.
0: I'll be honest, I didn't know that was a rule.
2: You knew that batting the ball, that you couldn't bat the ball.
0: Yes.
2: Yeah.
1: Like a little more on like safeties and stuff like that.
2: Right. Exactly. Yeah. You see, that's the typical time you see it. Guy fumbles punt or a snap on a punt in his own end zone, and it's rolling around back there, and he swats it out of bounds. But it's a safety.
0: But the kicker can kick it, but not bat it.
2: Yes.
0: Huh.
2: Yeah. Well, what do you mean? Kick
0: so sometimes like they snap it over the head and the kicker's running and then he just like kicks it through.
2: Yeah.
0: Is that a penalty as well?
1: I think so.
2: Yeah. I think it is too. Yeah, okay. But I think it's one of those that's just, you know, the penalties.
0: Yeah.
2: Safety, you know, so, but.
0: Like if you had showed me that clip and said, is this a penalty? I would have said no.
2: A lot of people would have thought so. And probably had he just, had his body contorted a different way, had he just jumped at it and, you know, wrapped his arms out as if he were swatting, but still swatting. Maybe he'd sold it a little bit differently. It might not have happened. But look, man, he was trying to save a touchdown. But sure. it was punitive is the right word, because instead of down 10-0, I went and looked up exactly when it was. Instead of down 10-0, you have the ball on the 20.
0: Yeah.
2: Instead, first and goal, you're on defense at the 3, and they score a touchdown at 17-0 and went on to win.
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0: Anyway,
1: we had another rare one in Monster Energy Country last night, Reese. Did you see the pick six at the end of the Colorado Texas Tech game? Have you ever seen a 0-yard pick six?
0: Oh, I did. I saw the clip of it. I had moved on from it by then. It was almost like the guy didn't know what to do. He was like, yeah.
2: I think I have, Max. I think I have seen that.
0: I was looking for his book. My good friend David Pollock against Corey Jenkins. And I will say good this, pull. That Pollock's was far more difficult athletic feat. You know what he did? I'd have to look back to see if they scored that fumble recovery interception, but basically he's going in for the sack and he just kind of took the ball in the end zone. But something similar to that. First thing I thought of when I saw that, I thought, oh, it's not, certainly not just like the Pollock play, because he just caught a pass in the opponent's end zone and didn't even have to run. But it was similar to that in the instantaneous nature.
1: I think a pick six out of your own end zone that you threw 1 yard, that might top the Orlovsky in terms of end zone gaffes, I think.
0: What do you think?
1: Are you running out the back of the end zone or pick six from your own end zone? What's more problematic?
0: I think accidentally, I love Dan, but I think accidentally running out of the back of your own end zone is probably worse. Somebody almost did that.
1: That's probably true.
0: We were talking about this. This almost happened again earlier this season, but a guy threw it away.
1: That's just right in time.
0: He was flirting with it. Let's briefly go back to Ohio State, Iowa, because we're going to talk some about the rankings. I'm a voter in the AP poll, and this might not be a wise thing for me to ever do anymore because it is impossible to rank these teams. I watch Ohio State, I watch Miami. I feel like they're the best teams. I feel like they're the best teams that I've seen. I'm one of the ones still holding out on Georgia. Not that I don't think they're really good. You know, we'll see. We'll see Saturday night. If Georgia wins impressively in Tuscaloosa Saturday night, you probably move them to number one. But Ohio State looks the part. I'm not sure that they're as dynamic and disruptive on defense as they were last year. And they don't have as many, at this point in the season, as many playmakers. But, man, it's like the old thing. They have Jeremiah Smith and you don't. You know, and they've got plenty of other guys around him, too. Ennis made some plays. McKeon made some plays. They've got a really good system strategy. They've got a brutal schedule. If Ohio State gets through all of this schedule and still has just the one last second loss to Texas, they're number one.
3: On the road.
0: Yeah. They're number one. I mean, if they do it. But that's not a given. Trip to Indiana, Oregon, even SC, you could be dangerous. Although they're gonna score a million points on SC. You know?
3: Boy, SC game last night, and we can go back to Ohio State.
0: No, go ahead. I think we've established that Ohio State had an impressive win in Iowa.
3: Yeah. To me, watching USC last night, it was like the talent discrepancy was significant. The roster spending discrepancy, which Max can obviously speak to, is significant. Mm-hmm. And it was just a case study in self-destruction, how to keep an inferior team in game, you know? Be it with penalties. And there was that pass interference call that was like on the sideline that swung the game a little bit. That was like pretty dicey on there. So credit Washington. Like they came in with the full, like, we're going to storm the castle trick play kind of playbook. And look, Damon Williams is, still one of the better quarterbacks in the country as it comes. They've been decimated by injuries and they put up a heck of a fight, I thought, there. But it just felt like, remember Scott Frost gave the most accurate synopsis of his failing team when he called it the same movie?
0: Yeah.
3: This USC seems like the same movie. Now, it's doing a little better at the box office. You know what I mean? Scott Frost had, those were like, Beverly Hills Cop 7s. You know, these are like a little bit, these sequels are like a little bit more tolerable. Like, they're still making a little money at the box office. They're not like totally getting panned by the critics. But there, no one is sitting back thinking they were going to be Oscar nominated.
1: And then you got the Decker DeGraff touchdown where T. two guys are trying to push him out, and they actually push him towards the end zone from 27 yes. yards out.
3: Yes.
1: The fourth and two by DeMond, unbelievable throw. But yeah, the USC defense, Jakeem Stewart, scoop and score. You get the red zone stop at the end.
3: Yeah.
1: You get just enough done. I will say, like, if I were Lincoln Riley, I think I'd probably feel like everyone's rooting against me at this point. Like, it feels like we're in the red from an approval standpoint. And yet USC could also be 7-1 when Ohio State comes to the Coliseum here at the end of the month.
3: I'll be curious how they do at Penn State.
0: Why do you think that is?
3: Because they have not traveled well at all, right? I believe they got Penn State and Wisconsin on the road.
1: That's right.
3: And that's what you built your roster to do now, right? That's what Lincoln would, you know, his media day stump speeches, you know, about improvement. It's like, we need to go win on the road in the Big Ten. Wisconsin's very good, right? They're very good. Solid, much better. I felt like that was their Michigan State game this weekend was we are now like a top half Big Ten team, which they haven't been the last few years because of their quarterback injury. And I'm just not convinced Penn State is devoid of good players all of a sudden. You know what I mean? Like, I just think they're, you know, I don't think it's going to be an easy trip to Happy Valley to win. So, sorry, Reese, I cut you off.
0: No, there are a couple of things there. I want to get to Penn State because that was a fanny paddling, and also sort of in line with repetitive movies. Matt Campbell's an excellent coach, but these things have happened. One loss has followed another one, you know, a previous one that happened to him often at Iowa State. This was

0: 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Register at maicon.ai with code ESPN100.
1: Unbelievable that they got to the playoff and only lost to Ohio State. I don't know that we've appreciated that so much because all of us, me included at times, even though we would watch him, and I remember Pete early on saying, you know, these guys are execution monsters. And he was correct about that, even the first year with Curtis Rourke at quarterback before Fernando got there. But still, Penn State had a similar type schedule to Indiana. They got two losses, you know, and really haven't even gotten to the one that you thought they might lose along the way. So really, it underscores the brilliance of what Cignetti has done in now his third season. He's finally going to get tested, maybe. I know he's going to be tested on the 17th. We'll find out if maybe there's a road test in Lincoln coming up. I want to circle back quickly to USC. You guys said something I thought was pretty interesting. Max, I think you said it, that feels like everybody, I know you weren't meaning or talking about the media, feels as if everyone is rooting against Lincoln Riley.
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I'm John Ryder. Game 4 of the ALDS in Chicago. The Guardians and White Sox are scoreless in the bottom of the first. Cleveland left the bases loaded.

0: top of the first. 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Chicago with a 2-1 series lead, looking to close out a postseason game at home. The first time since the 1906 World Series. Week 5 of the NFL kicking off tonight at Dallas. And the Cowboys lead the Buccaneers 7-0 early in the first quarter on a Javonte Williams 1-yard touchdown run on the game's opening drive. The Sunday Week 5 slate includes the 2-2 Patriots battling the 3-1 Raiders in Foxborough. Patriots quarterback Drake May, WEI today, questions whether people have actually landed on the moon.
1: I don't know about the moon, you know. I think I can see back in the day of why we would put on the mass if we went there, but I'm not really sure 200% if we went there or not. I wouldn't say I'm leaning one way or the other. I just know I'm a little bit skeptical.
0: Drake May not sure about people on the moon, but did have a late game-winning drive and an upset win at Buffalo last Sunday. Las Vegas Aces center Asia Wilson has won a record 5th WNBA MVP award, becoming the first player in league history to win 3 straight MVPs. College football on ESPN TV, South Florida leads at Texas San Antonio 14-10. On ESPN2 out of the Sun Belt, South Alabama and Arkansas State tied at 14, and Liberty leads Sam Houston 14-3. That's on ESPNU. NHL scores all games on ESPN Plus tonight. Bruins crushing the Mammoth 5-0 second period.
2: Hey, it's Golic Jr. coming up Friday. We'll react to Thursday night football between the Cowboys and Buccaneers and look at some early season trends around the NFL through 4 weeks. 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

0: look, this is show business, right? This is a multi-billion dollar show business awkwardly tethered to higher education. And we all love it for the circus this is. But in no town is it more show business than Los Angeles, mm-hmm. right? And the show's gone flat. Ticket sales are down. Like the pizzazz is gone. The buzz is gone. And really, the hope is gone. And that, not saying the hope's good. They're not terrible. Like they went 7-2, I believe, in the league last year, right? Mm-hmm. Like they're, you know, they've been adequate. But I think the empirical evidence now is that they're never going to be great. Now the cost is $70 million to fire him. $70 million. So that doesn't include staff, by the way. That's just for Lincoln Riley. Now, you could get a James Franklin cut on that where and he could go be the head coach at, you know, fill in the blank, you know, Colorado or something. You know, one of these places where, you know, we're expecting there to be changes or there's potentially going to be changes. And, you know, Lincoln Riley would not have suitors because very good is good enough at a lot of places, right? Mm-hmm. Very good is, you know, way past the historical norms at a lot of these places. He could also go call plays in the NFL. Like, he has enough of acumen. And honestly, his demeanor and the way he leads, he, you know, and you talk to people who've worked with him, he'd much rather sit in the room and script than actually set the culture and lead and take care of the defense and run practice. Like, that's, he's wired that way, like a lot of those Leach air raid guys are. So it is not, I'll just say this, it's not intuitive for him to lead like it is for, you know, some of these guys. Now, you learn and you grow and you adjust, right? You know, I'll pick cross down. Bob Chesney, it's intuitive for Bob Chesney to lead, right? Like that guy, mm-hmm. like, you know, son of a coach, look, you know, looks like he's born to step in front of the microphone and do that. And there's a whole bunch of guys we could go across the country and do. Lincoln Riley's kind of like he's reluctant to the other things that come with head coach.
1: Do you remember a few years ago when USC reached across town and hired Danton Lynn as defensive coordinator?
0: I do.
1: They made a move. Would they dare reach across town? How in the world is the contract written there? You want to talk about some podcasts stirring the stuff, I'll say. I mean, that would be a pretty, absent the UCLA factor. I mean, and look, let's not crown Bob Chesney. I think he's great. I think he's going to be great. But, you know, we'll find out when they go to Oregon.
0: What did you say their schedule was?
1: What?
0: Ranked race 113? Did you say that?
1: Yeah, 113, 114, something like that. We're going to find out.
0: Yeah. Well, one person we don't know a lot about is Tim Harris, the former Lakers executive, who is now the like quasi-permanent AD at UCLA. And you don't think Tim Harris wakes up thinking about losing Bob Chesney across town every day? Like, you got to be, you know, living there. You got to be bonkers. I wouldn't be surprised if in the next month Bob Chesney gets a pat on the derriere. Don't go across town. Now look. He's earned it, man. Now, he's won in the season and won impressively and his team's run well. He's got good coordinators. Like, you know,
1: good teams stomp people they're supposed to, and they've done
0: that. Yes, and he has Nico, right?
1: Yeah.
0: Nico's pretty good. I mean, right? So, and again, give him credit, right? A lot of people would have come in and said, I don't want that guy. He's been a problem. Nope, he came in. And I mean, if we heard Pete from Nico Iamaleava, like since he let, like, no, he's been a good soldier, good citizen. Now, some of that is like, you set culture, you align expectations, you know, you really dive in and go. But Chesney won the offseason, which again is not an indicator of winning in the season, but it helps. And he set the tone for recruiting, and they, you know, got buzz generated a place that's hard to generate buzz. And then he's followed up. So I give him credit. It doesn't feel to me like he's, you know, that's a move he'd be like angling to make. But look, if they come with $12 million, you know, who would be the one? And I'm rambling a little bit here, so forgive me. The one interesting part about Jennifer Cohen's decision at USC is there is no, other than, you know, she has an affinity for Kalen DeBoer because they worked together at Washington. She hired him at Washington. Other than Kalen DeBoer, who would be very hard to dislodge from Alabama, especially with the timing of the playoff. We saw that last year with the Michigan thing. There's no like, oh man, USC's got to go that guy, right? Like, we could spitball some good names, but there's no like, oh, this is going to work, A. And B, there's no like, the fan base is going to go like, woo, we got this guy, right? Right. Can you name someone? Spencer Danielson's a great coach. Like, there's no guarantee he's going to win at a level above that Lincoln Riley has. I'm just picking like West Coast hot coach to shoot, right?
1: No, you're right. And I think you got to be careful with this too, Max. I mean, we're sitting here acting like Pete made the point a moment ago, and he's 100% right. We're acting as if Lincoln Riley never wins games. He just, they just haven't contended for championships here at in the Big Ten up to this point.
0: 4-14 versus top 25 teams.
1: Yeah, and so they haven't been at the level you want, but
0: maybe 4-15.
1: It's not like he loses all the time,
0: 5-14.
1: Be careful, man. Be careful. You could put this thing in the empty elevator shaft really fast.
0: No question. That's on the table.
1: Making a change,
0: That's totally on the table. All those guys leave. You think the quarterbacks didn't go there for Lincoln Riley? You think the skill guys didn't go there for Lincoln Riley? Now, you keep the front office. They paid those dudes a lot of money. I'd assume a lot of the young guys are on multi-year deals, man.
2: I would assume, but they are certainly paying Luke Whiffle and Mark Bum. They're paying those guys like top-end Big Ten players already.
0: Yes.
2: And then that would be part of it. If you're a candidate for the job, you'd say, oof, I'd love to coach that freshman class. Will all of them stay? Can we keep all of them?
1: Sure.
2: You're not quite, you got a lot of recruitment to do.
0: Because Oregon and Texas can pay a lot of money, too.
2: No doubt. No doubt. And I think, but that's where, not to go too far off the trails here, but Pete, is that, if that were to open, do you think it's kind of like when LSU just called the top 12 guys and said, will one of you please take this job? And eventually Brian Kelly did. Like, or is it a targeted, here's one guy, we know what we're doing?
0: Good question. The problem with the top 10 guys now, even from when LSU hired BK, is that most of them are going to be in the playoff, right?
2: Yeah.
0: So do you sit around and wait? Like, you can't run a quiet search when it's obvious to everyone where you're going to be going. And
2: plus, protect college sports rule. You know, they might send you to jail if you try to break the Lane Kiffin rule, right?
1: Hey, they sort of unwisely sent a bunch of poor assistant basketball coaches to jail for, like, and nonsense. It could happen. We say it facetiously, and it's a great line, but ask Book Richardson about this. See what he has to say about it.
0: I think Lincoln Riley has a better chance of working in the media than the Protect College Sports Act does to pass.
1: Well, I'm going to defend Lincoln Riley here.
0: All right, go.
1: Because of something that you said. The record is not good enough against top caliber competition. Or USC. There's no question about that. You just mentioned all of those freshmen. They're great players. They're fun to watch. And they're freshmen. Give it a chance to cook. Now, if he gets through this class or they lose this class and they're still sitting there mediocrity, upper middle class mediocrity, then you probably have to do something different. Be patient. Let him cook a little bit. Let's see how the season ends. Let's see how next season goes. I would be patient here. I would be patient here because I think you can mess it all up and you might be a step away from something really great. Because, Mosley, Wafel, Bowman, there are others. Those three dudes,
2: there's a dozen others. Yeah,
1: difference makers. And there are so many others that he has in the class. Those are the ones that jump off the tape.
0: So I just want to correct the record here from our friend Larissa Dowling, our ace researcher. 5-14 versus AP ranked alone. Marissa's very nice. She wanted to give him a sixth because Iowa was ranked in the CFP standings. So he could, perhaps throw that in there. And this was going into the weekend through 58 games, not counting interim stuff for Helton. As the head coach, like permanent head coach, Lincoln 39-19, so it'd be 40-19 now. Clay Helton was 37-20. It's just been okay. That's all. Like, he's not a terrible coach. He could do better elsewhere. I think he's fit for the Big 12.
3: Number two on the south side of Chicago.
2: I do. I don't know what the dream scenario is there. You got a few. You got a few programs smashing the panic button at the moment.
1: Like who?
2: Not having a great time over in Colorado. Not having a great time over in TCU at the moment. They expected a lot more than 2-3. 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
20: Stop trying to be perfect. Sometimes the best play is just go out and make a play. And for the first time in a long time,
21: as the veteran Tommy Pham makes his way up to runners already. 38-year-old Pham hit just 100 this year in limited Major League at bats. Chicago. As the veteran with the Tommy Pham makes his way up to home plate with 38-year-old Pham hit just 100 with the Orioles this year in limited Major League at bats. The White Sox got him from Philadelphia. Began the year with the Mets, went over 13-9 games, let go by the Mets, then bounced around the minors with the Orioles and Phillies before the White Sox got him from Philadelphia at the end of August in a minor league trade. Oh for 3 with a walk in this series. Deep in the box, spread out stance, Messick kick, the lefty throws, swing and a miss at the changeup. Strike one on Tommy Pham. Messick third base side of the mound. The turn, the one strike pitch, and Pham takes low and away. Lays off another changeup. It's 1-1. Messick working quickly. The lefty throws, and that is low with another changeup. 2-1 on Pham.

0: A solidly built lefty. Parker Messick, the windup, the pitch. Swing and a miss, a mighty cut. Another changeup, 2-2.
1: So these guys faced each other on Saturday. First at bat against Pham. Messick went changeup, four-seam fastball, bottom of the zone, punch out.
0: 2-2, and that's a fastball outside, 97. Count is run full on Pham, leading off the home second.
1: So it's always fun for me to watch guys coming back the next time they're facing each other. And what do you do as a pitcher? What do you do as a hitter?
0: 3-2, and that's high ball four, missed with a fastball. And Tommy Pham draws a walk and a start for Chicago in the home second.
1: Yeah, I mean, Parker Messick moves really fast. Okay, it's almost like travel baseball where you get the ball and you just fire it back. No time in between. That one feels like he even got a little bit faster, sped up against Pham, and did not execute the fastball.
0: Now it's the right-handed batting Brenton Doyle, the former Colorado Rocky, takes a changeup outside. Ball one on Doyle. 233, six homers in the regular season. And Doyle, a deadline pickup from Colorado and a two-time Gold Glove winner in Denver. Pham at first, low holding. Messick, the 1-0 pitch. Swing and a foul at the plate. And again, the off-speed from the lefty.
1: Well, you go up there as a pitcher. You got a good four-seam fastball. You know everybody in the world's looking for it. You can play it off with a good changeup and protect it a little bit.
0: Pham at first base. Messick from the set. The 1-1. Doyle takes outside, another changeup, 2-1. We played less than two full innings, and the teams have combined to walk seven already. What does that tell you?
1: It's a little messy.
0: Is it nerves?
1: Right now? Yeah, I think it's a lot of nerves. Will Venable said that was a point that he had to make with his team.
0: 2-1 pitch, swing and a miss at an elevated fastball. And it's 2-2 on Doyle.
1: But they were playing a little bit tight. And if you're tight on the mound, you're missing. You're missing up. You're missing arm side.
0: 2-2 pitch. Up and away of the fastball, full count.
1: He just looks sped up to me, which means he's moving too fast. The game's moving too fast right now.
0: Full count. Pham at first, nobody out. Messick throws. Swing and a foul back into the right, reaches the balcony. The top deck of this three-tiered yard in Chicago. And we'll do it again, 3-2 on Brenton Doyle here with nobody out. Parker Messick set. Looks at first, the pitch. Swing and a tip at the plate. Just got a piece of that changeup from the lefty.
1: I love the guts of Messick to come back with that changeup. He's missed with the last three or four of them. You know that as a pitcher, and he comes right back to it.
0: Wynn pushing in a little bit now from center. Messick, 3-2. And that's strike three called right at the bottom of the zone, 97. And Doyle is gone looking. Second strikeout for Messick, one gone.
1: Hey, Roxy, do you ever watch a baseball game and a guy takes a fastball right down the middle and you go, what was he looking for? I don't understand. That's exactly where I'm at right now. You fouled off a changeup. Okay, so what? Here comes four-seam fastball right down Broadway and you're locked up.
0: Now it's a left-handed batting Kyle Teal, and he swings and he fouls a fastball back. 0-1 on Teal, 210, five homers in the regular season for the White Sox catcher. 2-for-11 with an RBI in this series and 5-for-21 in the postseason. Pham at first, one out, no score, bottom two. Messick, the one-strike pitch, swing and a foul at the plate. That one took a bite out of the catcher Hedges, who is hunched over now behind the plate. And he needs a moment. Finally up on his feet and very gingerly puts some weight on that right leg, and he is now jumping up and down and kicking that right leg out. You can tell he's in some discomfort.
1: Well, there are some things to like about the one knee down catching, and there are some things you don't like. The thing you don't like is that the catcher is very exposed in a one knee down with the leg spread out. He's very exposed. You have shin guards for a reason for the old school catching.
0: And the athletic trainer for the Guardians comes to check on the catcher Hedges.

0: does the manager Stephen Vogt, and Stephen Vogt took about 10 steps in front of the dugout, the turnaround went right back. He knows that pain, having been a former Major League catcher himself. One out, 0-2 on Teal. Ready for action. Pham, the runner at first. Messick, the pitch. Swing and a miss. Got him with a changeup that was dropped by Hedges, who picks it up. And Hedges still hobbling with first base being occupied. Didn't matter. The ball was dropped by the catcher Hedges. Teal is out. Strikeout number 3 for Parker Messick. 2 away. And that will bring up Braden Montgomery, the rookie right fielder for the White Sox. Switch hitter batting right. Pham at first, two outs, no score. The pitch. And that is just high with a changeup. 1-0 on Montgomery. 226, six homers in the regular season. 1-for-10 with two RBIs in this series. Look at first, the 1-0 pitch. And that's high and away from Messick. A fastball missing, 2-0. Big two-run double in the White Sox comeback in game 2 to win in Cleveland for Braden Montgomery. Messick, the pitch, and that is a strike call, a changeup at the bottom of the zone, and it's 2-1.
1: Montgomery started to tap his hat, and it was down. It looked like it was down, but after Teal had lost both ABS challenges last night, and then he's already down one tonight, he could not take that chance.
0: 2-1 pitch, and Montgomery sends it out of play down the right side into the top deck up above the Guardians' first base dugout. Two balls, two strikes on Braden Montgomery, part of that big trade with the Red Sox that brought Teal and Mydroth over with Braden Montgomery. The pitch, swing and a miss, got him. The changeup down and away. Three straight strikeouts for Messick to get out of it after the leadoff walk. And the fourth strikeout for the rookie lefty for Cleveland, Parker Messick. Scoreless through two in Chicago in game 4. 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
0: The NLCS will start on Sunday in Milwaukee, 7:30 Eastern on ESPN Radio, as well as on Fox Television. Don't miss the Dodgers and the Brewers from Milwaukee. Game 1 coming your way Sunday night. And should there be a Game 5 of this ALDS, we will have it for you from Cleveland, 7:30 Eastern on Saturday night from Progressive Field. In the land, Cleveland has to win to force a game 5 on Saturday night. Scoreless to the third, 2-3-4 for the Guardians against Fetty, Ramirez, DeLauder, and Adele. Jose Ramirez lined out to deep left center. In the first inning, he is 0 for 1 as Fetty kicks, and the righty throws, and that sweeper is high. Ball one to Jose Ramirez, batting left-handed against the righty. The kick, the 1-0 pitch, and that's a strike to Ramirez. Another sweeper from Fetty, and it's 1-1 on Ramirez.
1: And one of the more shocking statistics that I looked at today, Ramirez is 0 for 12 lifetime against Fetty.
0: 1-1 pitch up and in, turning out of the way of a fastball. And it's 2-1 on Jose Ramirez.
1: And we know how important Ramirez is to this Guardian team. Wreaked havoc last night and basically stole a run by himself.
0: 2-1 pitch. Swing and a ball grounded foul off to the right. 2-2 on Jose Ramirez. The Indians offense this year near the bottom in the big leagues as far as production. 27th in home runs. They have not hit one yet in this series. And Ramirez fights it off foul. A sweeper from Fetty back to the screen. We'll do it again. 2-2. The Guardians also ranked 24th in runs scored and 24th in batting average. But they were 7th in steals. 146 stolen bases this year for Cleveland. Fetty the turn. The 2-2 pitch. Swing and a line drive right at the shortstop. Colson Montgomery was stationed toward the middle. About a step and a half to the left of second base. And Ramirez hit it on the screws right at the White Sox shortstop. One gone.
1: He's got two at-bats, two exit velocities of 98 and 99, and he's 0 for 2.
0: One out, top of the third, no score. Chase DeLauder, a fielder's choice in the first. The windup in the pitch, and that's outside of fastball. It's 1-0. But after the All-Star break is when this Cleveland offense got going. And their struggles in the first half, but the second half, they're one of the better offensive teams. Just off the outside with a sweeper, 2-0. Post-All-Star break, the Guardians were sixth in baseball with an average of 252. Windup, the 2-0. Swing and a line drive on one hop. Speared off to his left side by Chase Mydroth, moving to his left. And the short throw to Murakami at first base. Two gone as we pause. 10 seconds for station identification. 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
0: Joe Adell takes up and in ball one. Two outs, top of the third, no score here in game four. White Sox up 2-1 in this series. Right-handed slugger Adell, the DH, a cleanup batter for Cleveland. Fetty's 1-0 pitch. There's a line drive out toward deep right center. Going back, still going back onto the track. Reaching out and making the catch. Two-thirds of the way onto the track in right center was Doyle to retire the side. Good contact for the Guardians, but nothing to show for it as they go 1-2-3. In the top of the third, we go to the home half of inning number three in Chicago in game four. No score, Guardians and White Sox. 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
8: For 50 years, Sherrod Brown voted how he was told. 1975 to today, different presidents, different issues, but Sherrod Brown's vote never changed. Higher taxes, Brown voted for them. Open borders, Brown voted for them. Sex changes, for kids, Sherrod Brown supported that too. When Washington Democrats needed Brown's vote, he gave it. Every time. Sherrod Brown voted with Biden, 97%. Schumer, 95%. Bernie Sanders, 92%. That was the Democrat Party he joined 50 years ago. But times have changed. Now extremists are taking over. They're not asking for your vote. 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And Sherrod Brown will fall in line. He always does. Sherrod Brown, times changed. His vote never does. Paid for by SLF PAC and not authorized by any candidate or candidate's committee. 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SLF PAC is responsible for the content of this ad.
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0: To the home half of the third in Chicago in game four. No score, Guardians and White Sox, as Chicago leads this best of five, 2-1, trying to wrap up the series tonight. 9-1-2 in the home third against Messick. It'll be Colson Montgomery, Chase Meidroth, Randall Grichuk for the White Sox. Against a southpaw Messick. Messick has struck out four. He has walked two. As we start the bottom of the third. Colson Montgomery, 31 homers in the regular season, but hit just 197. He is 2-for-9 in this series with an RBI and a double. Left on left. Deep breath, Messick, the windup, the pitch. And that runs way inside. A fastball, it's 1-0 on Colson Montgomery. Struck out three times yesterday. He was 0-for-3. His Cleveland pitching struck out 19. 1-0 pitch, that's inside, a fastball, 2-0 on Colson Montgomery. Homered in the wild card round in Houston. Return from Messick, the 2-0 pitch. Swing and a miss at a sinker. 2-1 the count. Messick over 40 pitches now, starting the bottom of the third inning. Here's the kick and the pitch to Montgomery. Adds a strike of the knees, 96 from the southpaw, 2-2.
1: Messick using a mix of four-seam and two-seam. First two four-seamers missed way in on Montgomery. Goes with a two-seamer that gets underneath the bat. Montgomery was right on time and then comes back with the four-seamer for the strike two.
0: Major league record, 227 strikeouts for Montgomery this year. Single season record. The pitch, swinging a comebacker off of Messick, rolls toward the first baseline and has no play. When sprawling after it, that'll be an infield hit, and the first hit of game three belongs to Colson Montgomery. Looked like it hit off the inside of the catching arm, the right arm of Messick, right near the palm of his hand, and the ball rolled off on the first base side, and once it went away from Messick, he had no play.
1: Yeah, Messick falls off to the third base side. He's fallen off to the third base side. The glove spins around. He is basically facing center field and trying to stick his glove out and catch it in the web. And instead it hits him up on the wrist, goes down, and he is unable to get the speedy Montgomery at first.
0: Top of the order, Meidroth, the pitch, high and away with a changeup. Meidroth grounded out of the first. He is 0-for-1. Short lead for Montgomery, held by Lowe. Messick at the ready, the 1-0 pitch, and Meidroth takes a strike on a fastball. 1-1. Guardians playing the infield to double play depth. Ramirez about a step behind the line at third base. One step over toward the hole for the shortstop, Rocchio, and Bazzana cheating toward the middle at second. The 1-1 pitch, hooked down the left field line, fair ball toward the corner. Cut off shy of the fence by Martinez. Around third, they'll throw the stop sign up for Montgomery. And a second, Chase Meidroth with a double.
1: And Meidroth has been a revelation this postseason. been rock solid. This changeup is down to where it's supposed to be, and he gets down there, hooks it down the left field line. Stand up double, runners on second and third, and middle of the lineup coming up.
0: And a mound visit for Cleveland pitching coach Carl Willis after the double down the left field line by Mydroth. Some stirring, nobody throwing yet in the Cleveland pen with Messick 47 pitches. No score, bottom three. Infield hit for Colson Montgomery. Now the double from Mydroth. And a good play by Angel Martinez at left to cut it off to keep that runner at third for the time being. After the mound visit, Willis walking slowly back to the first base dugout. Randall Grichuk will be the batter. He popped out in the first inning. He is 0 for 1. Cleveland pulling the infield up here with nobody out in the bottom of the third of a scoreless game. In the crouch, slightly open stance, Grichuk. Messick from the set. The pitch. And that's inside, a fastball, 1-0.
1: I'm not a big fan of the infield in right here. I know that your offense has struggled, but that little flare that Grichuk hit in the first inning falls for a base hit. Both runs will score in the same situation.
0: 1-0 pitch chasing a high fastball in Grichuk. That was at shoulder level. It's 1-1. Colson Montgomery at third. Mydroth at second. Messick, the 1-1 pitch. Outside with a changeup. 2-1.
1: Looks to me like Messick's just flying open a little bit. That front shoulder's leaking out. His arms lagging behind, and the changeup's missing badly arm side.
0: 2-1 pitch, swing and a miss, running the fastball in on the hands. And it's 2-2 on the veteran Grichuk. Infield in for Cleveland. Nobody out. Messick at the belt. And the 2-2 pitch. Swing and a miss. Got him. Struck him out. Elevated fastball. Fifth for Messick. And that's one big out for Cleveland.
1: Talked about it last inning. Grichuk's really struggling on the ball's inner half of the plate. Having trouble catching up to the Messick fastball. He swings through 1-2-1 and then cannot lay off the fastball. It's about 6 inches above the zone.
0: Infield in, Vargas the batter, one out. Montgomery at third, Mydroth at second. Messick throws, swinging a foul off to the right into the top deck up above first base. Vargas walked in the first. You have an empty base.
1: Yeah.
0: How would you handle this?
1: I put him on and going after Murakami, a lefty, and then Tommy Pham, who's hitting 100.
0: One strike pitch, swing and a pop up to the right. And this reaches the upper part of the first deck here in Chicago. And Messick jumps ahead 0-2 on Miguel Vargas.
1: Well, Messick's got some pretty good numbers on Vargas. Vargas is 3-for-15 in his career. But he has been swinging a pretty good bat, even though he doesn't have that much to show for it.
0: Two strike pitch in the dirt, smothered by the catcher leaning to his right, Hedges. And then it rolls up the first base line a little bit. The runners stay put. Colson Montgomery at third. Chase Mydroth at second base.
1: And you got to love a catcher like Austin Hedges, who's an absolute wall behind home plate. The go-ahead run on third base. Messick smothers a changeup at about 59 feet.
0: 1-2. Messick at the set. The pitch. In the dirt with a changeup. Again blocked by Hedges. Two balls, two strikes on Miguel Vargas. Vargas drove in 93 this year to lead the White Sox. Runners lead from second and third, one out. Infield up for the Guardians. Messick. Here comes the 2-2. Swing and a bounding ball foul past third. Over near the rolled up tarp. A lot of moving bodies, but nobody throwing in the Cleveland bullpen beyond the wall in right field.
1: Now, that's just nerves. You know you're probably going to come into a great game, and you're just anxious right now for Parker Messick, and you're just stirring around the bullpen.
0: 2-2 pitch floats high and away, 96 on a fastball, and a great effort by Hedges to keep it from sailing by him. Full count on Miguel Vargas after it was 0-2. Pitch number 7 of the at-bat. Messick throws, and that's just off the outside with a changeup. Vargas walks for the second time, and the White Sox have loaded the bases with one out for Munetaka Murakami.
1: Messick kind of made himself a two-pitch pitcher that at-bat with fastballs and changeups. He also throws a curveball and a cutter to show him something different. And Vargas spoils a fastball down the left field line on a fastball in. Shows me, hey, a changeup would work, and Messick just missed with it.
0: Left on left, Murakami struck out of the first. Base is full, one out. The pitch, swing and a miss, a mighty cut at a sinker. And it's 0-1 and a vicious uppercut for Murakami.
1: I think he's trying to go deep.
0: Sean Armstrong begins to throw in the Cleveland bullpen. 0-1, infield to double play, depth for Cleveland. The pitch, and that's outside with a curveball. One ball, one strike on Murakami.
1: Murakami has been exposed on fastballs up and elevated and up and in.
0: 1-1, swing and a cue shot foul that rolls near the White Sox dugout over on the third base side. It's 1-2 on the Chicago first baseman. Infield hit for Colson Montgomery. He's the runner at third. Mydrop doubled. He's at second. After Grichuk struck out, Vargas walked. The base is loaded with one out. The 1-2. Check swing. Did it go? No, on appeal. High fastball, and Murakami just held up.
1: Boy, that was right on the edge. That was right on the edge of did he go or did he not go?
0: 2-2. Messick the pitch, and that's low with a changeup. Count is full, no place to put him.
1: Well, if you got the guts to throw that changeup again for a strike, he's going to be dead to rights. I don't know if I have the guts.
0: 3-2, and that's outside, ball four. Fastball missing, and that walks in a run. 1-0 White Sox. Just off the outside edge.
1: This is a great take. This fastball missed by a better part of an inch. And that's the end of it for Parker Messick.
0: The skipper for the Cleveland Guardians, Stephen Vogt, headed to the mound. Bottom of the third, bases are loaded. Still only one out. And the White Sox have a run. 1-0 Chicago. This is the American League Division Series on ESPN Radio and the ESPN app.
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0: Parker Messick is done after 2 1/3 innings. And now Cleveland goes to the bullpen for the veteran righty, Sean Armstrong, his third appearance of this series. A run in for the White Sox, 1-0 Chicago, bottom of the third inning. And the bases are loaded with one out as Messick gave up two hits here in the inning. He's walked four, struck out five. And now it's Armstrong, who pitched two-thirds of an inning yesterday. And then Armstrong also appearing in game two when an inning in the third in Cleveland on Monday. Pinch hitter is Pham called back, and it'll be Sam Antenacci. And the rookie pinch hitting for Tommy Pham, the base is loaded. Here in the bottom of the third inning. My drop to third, Vargas at second, Murakami the runner at first base. First base side of the hill, the righty Armstrong for the belt. The pitch. It's Antenacci, a line drive right center toward the alleyway on the move. DeLauder reaches out and makes the catch. Tagging from third, Mydroff scores. Holding at second base is Vargas. Sack fly, Sam Antenacci makes it 2-0 Chicago.
1: He goes up there with a game plan against Armstrong, who will feature a four-seam fastball and a sweeper. He gets a sweeper middle of the plate, drives it into the right center gap. Sacrifice fly. Nice piece of hitting by the rookie.
0: Now it's Doyle with two on and two out. Runners break as Armstrong ignored the runners and the double steal without a throw. The pitch is a strike to Doyle. Vargas steals third, and to second goes Murakami with two outs.
1: Vargas is a great base runner, and he just starts kind of creeping. Armstrong does not give him a look.
0: One strike pitch. Doyle check swing. And a sweeper down and away. And we have a challenge. Hedges challenging the call. And it just did clip the low outside edge of the plate. And it Hedges' correct call overturned. It's 0-2 on Brenton Doyle.
1: Big difference between 1-1 and 0-2.
0: Armstrong, ready to work. Here it comes. Swing and a line drive right at the shortstop. Rocchio goes down to a knee. Puts the left knee down on the dirt and makes the catch to retire the side. The White Sox get two. On two hits, they lead two. We're through three in game four. 2-0 White Sox. This is the American League Division Series on ESPN Radio and the ESPN app presented by Gusto.
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14: 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The Dodgers-Brewers series will be the second in history between a pair of 100-win teams. What was the only previous NLCS to feature two 100-win teams? The answer, 1976, the Reds and Phillies. By the way, game one for Los Angeles and Milwaukee Sunday at 7:30 Eastern on ESPN Radio. Brewers announcing Jacob Mizrowski is their starter. The expectation is that it will be Tarek Skubal for the Dodgers. We've got an MLB postseason doubleheader Monday, NLCS game two, 4:30 Eastern. Then the ALCS begins with the Rays hosting either the Guardians or White Sox at 7:30 Eastern. Now back to Greg Olson and Roxy Bernstein.
0: Christine, we move to the fourth, 2-0 White Sox. Low Martinez Bizana against Fetty. Cleveland still without a hit. Lefty Anthony Kay now up in the bullpen, getting loose for the White Sox. Daniel Lowe walked in the first inning. Chicago getting two in the home half of the third, chasing Parker Messick after two and a third. Sack fly from Antonacci, and a bases loaded walk as Murakami drew the free pass to force in the run. Here is Nathaniel Lowe leading off the fourth for the Cleveland Guardians. Eric Fetty the windup, and the righty throws. The left-handed batting low takes a sweeper for a strike. White Sox with a win. Will win this series. One strike pitch, and Lowe flares one over second to shallow center, and it drops over the shortstop Colson Montgomery to shallow center. And in front of Doyle, and the first hit for Cleveland, Nathaniel Lowe muscles that one over Colson Montgomery, and a leadoff single for the Guardians.
1: Yeah, Lowe really has been working the ball to the opposite field. They've been shifting the infield over. He's been just trying to work ball to left field, let the ball get deep. This one he flares into center field for a leadoff hit.
0: Now it's Angel Martinez. Switch hitter batting left. Still looking for his first hit of this series. The pitch. And that is a strike to the outside corner at 94. And Martinez struggling mightily in this series. Struck out in the first inning. He is 0 for 13 in this series with 8 strikeouts. Fetty upright at the set. The one strike pitch and swing and a miss. 95 from Fetty, and it's 0-2.
1: Fetty's first pitch fastball is a sinker down and away. Paints the outside corner. That one, Martinez goes chasing after something that's about 4 inches outside. I wouldn't come back with another strike.
0: 0-2. Swing and a ground ball to first. Fielded by Murakami. Goes to second. Colson Montgomery back to first. Two, a double play. Three, six, three on the double play.
1: Tell you what, Murakami is lightning fast in first base. Gets this ground ball, spins, throws it, second base. Montgomery comes across, gets Murakami again. Bang, bang play, Martinez doubled up.
0: Now it's Travis Bazzana, two outs, nobody on. Top of the fourth, 2-0 White Sox. Fetty kicks the pitch. Left-handed batter takes a strike, top of the zone. 0-1. Playing the left-handed batter to pull. Fetty shakes off Teal. Now the windup and the one-strike pitch. And that's low, missed with a changeup in the dirt. One ball, one strike. Second appearance of the postseason for Fetty. He's back in the big leagues after pitching in Korea. And granted sharply foul, skipping out of the way. Sandy Alomar, junior coaching first base for the Guardians. 1-2 now on Bazzana. As Fetty was over in Korea back in 2023, and this is his second go-around with the White Sox. 1-2 pitch. Check swing on a pitch down and in. No on appeal, says Corey Blazer down at third. And it's 2 balls, 2 strikes on Bazzana. Fetty, most of his early career with Washington. Came here to the White Sox, the Cardinals, the Braves, Brewers, and back with Chicago. Former KBO MVP Fetty. The kick to 2-2. Swing and Bazzana lifts it out of play. Third base side into the top deck. Count holds 2-2 on the rookie Cleveland second baseman, the All-Star this year. Fetty peers in, starts the motion, the 2-2. And that's outside with a sweeper and a full count on Travis Bazzana. That's 2 homers against the White Sox this season. Fetty, the windup, the payoff. Swing and a ball sent foul down the left side out of play. And a defensive swing by Bazzana, but he shoots it over the netting down the left field line.
1: It's job of Pisano staying alive, spoiling a couple good pitches, just trying to get this offense ignited.
0: Again, the 3-2. Swing and a ball on one bounce to his right, flagged down by Murakami, and a backhand under.

0: team got the last out. They got their ticket punched. They got a shot at becoming one of October's greats. So you get your team on your chest. They got the winning run in. You get the logo out. They get to stare down the opposition. You get your brim low. Nothing's handed out in October. It's all for the taking. So go get yours. 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
2: Road teams went 4-0 yesterday around the postseason. Three of them advancing to the LCS: Tampa Bay, Milwaukee, the Dodgers. Wednesday was the 50th day in MLB postseason history where there were at least four games played. The first time that the road teams went 4-0. Of course, the Guardians win. Tampa Bay, Milwaukee, the Dodgers. Wednesday was the 50th day in MLB postseason history where there were at least four games played. The first time that the road teams went 4-0. Of course, the Guardians winning here in Chicago. It's also just the second day all time where three road teams clinched a series in a single day. The other, 1996. Well, the home team trying to clinch and win this series here tonight. The Rays await our winner in the ALCS. Bottom of the order for the White Sox in the home fourth: Teal, Braden Montgomery, Colson Montgomery. 2-0 lead for Chicago. Kyle Teal struck out in the second. Sean Armstrong only for the stretch, and the righty throws. And Teal sends it back into the left into the second deck, and it's 0-1. Two runs in the bottom of the third for the White Sox. A bases loaded walk to Murakami and a sac fly by Antonacci. Armstrong, the one strike pitch. And that floats outside, a sweeper, 1-1. The White Sox, when they won the wild card series, it was the first series victory for Chicago since they won the World Series in 2005. 1-1. Swing and a miss, a mighty cut. And Teal missing the cutter from Armstrong. It's 1-2. From three straight 100 loss seasons to the postseason for the White Sox. 1-2. Armstrong, the pitch. Swing and a grounder foul to the far side of the Cleveland dugout near the first base bag. And the count holds 1-2, and activity in the Cleveland bullpen. Righty Daniel Espino, who started yesterday, is loosening. 1-2 pitch, and that's outside with a fastball. 2-2 on Teal. The White Sox, who last year went 60-102. 2024, the most losses by a team in the modern era. The pitch. Teal swings and a fly ball right field. Playable. DeLauder breaking back now, comes in two steps. And in straightaway right makes the catch. One gone. 2 years ago, the White Sox lost 121 games. They were 41-121. And they lost 101 in 2023. Braden Montgomery batting left. He struck out hitting for the right side of the second inning. The pitch from Armstrong. And Braden Montgomery lifts it back into the left. 0-1 the count.
3: Not a lot of these rookies were around during that time.
2: One strike pitch, swing and a miss by Montgomery, and a sweeper down and in. It's 0-2.
3: So the conversation around here is that all these young guys who just don't know enough that they shouldn't be in and doing what they are doing right now, which has a chance one game away, six innings away.
2: 0-2, and Montgomery takes a sweeper outside.
3: And going to the league championship.
2: And trying to win a postseason series at home, which has not been done in 120 years.

0: Rogers by the White Sox. 1-2. Swing and a miss. Got him with a fastball. Armstrong has retired all four hitters since entering. Two outs for Colson Montgomery. He started that two-run rally with an infield hit in the third. And he scored a run.
1: Yeah, hypothetically, there's not a human alive.
0: No, not hypothetically, literally.
1: Well, we don't, you know, there's got to be somebody that's 120 somewhere.
0: The pitch and a called strike from Armstrong. Sweeper to left-handed batting Montgomery. They beat the Cubs in the 1906 World Series at Southside Park. The last time they won a series at home. 0-1 pitch, grounded foul off to the right. 0-2 on Colson Montgomery. On the Chicago shortstop. Top of the order, Mydroth would be next for Chicago. Armstrong peers in. Ball resting right behind his back. Now brings the hands together. And the two-strike pitch. And that's high with a fastball, 1-2 on Colson Montgomery. Way off the third base line, practically playing shortstop is Ramirez. The 1-2, swing and a pop-up back and out of play. Goes about 15 rows behind the plate. Do it again, 1-2 on Colson Montgomery.
1: He's gotten some big hits in this series. Hit 197 on the year. We talked about his 31 home runs and record-breaking strikeouts, but
0: the pitch. Swing and a miss, elevated fastball, and down swinging goes Montgomery. 1-2-3 go the White Sox. In the bottom of the fourth inning, we're through four in game four. 2-0 White Sox. This is the American League Division Series on ESPN Radio and the ESPN app presented by Gusto.
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0: Along with Greg Olson, Jesse Rogers with us, Christine Lisi of the studios, our ESPN Radio crew, Roxy Bernstein with you, right field on the south side of Chicago. White Sox lead it 2-0. We go to the fifth. And Chicago up 2-1 in this best-of-five series. It'll be 8-9-1 for the Guardians, but a pinch hitter for Austin Hedges as Patrick Bailey, the other catcher on the Cleveland roster, will lead it off here for Stephen Vogt.
1: Bailey's had a nice offensive series, has done very well of carving balls to the opposite side. And I think this is more of an offensive play. Hedges has struggled this series. Bailey No drop-off whatsoever. The two-time Gold Glover behind the plate.
0: Switch hitter batting left. He is 3-for-9 with a run in this series. 2-for-4 yesterday as the right-hander Fetty winds in the pitch. And Bailey takes low and away. Ball one. Sinker from the right-hander. There is activity in the bullpen for the White Sox. Jordan Hicks is loosening. Turn the 1-0 pitch to Bailey. And that's a strike to the outer half, 95. One ball, one strike.
1: That time is getting short. We're about halfway done with this game. White Sox have Jordan Hicks and then Grant Taylor.
0: 1-1 on the way. Outside, a sinker from Fetty. It's 2-1.
1: Fetty just trying to bridge that gap through the fifth. I'm sure we'll probably see Hicks for two, Taylor for three or two.
0: Wind up for the righty. The turn from Fetty, the 2-1 pitch. And that's off the outside with a sweeper. 3-1, the count on Bailey leading off the fifth for Cleveland. Guardians got him from the Giants back in the early part of May. 3-1 pitch. Swing and a ball drilled deep to right, hooking toward the corner. Off the bat of Bailey. It is gone. Pinch hit homer. And Patrick Bailey gets the Guardians on the board. 2-1 White Sox. First homer of the series for Cleveland. And Bailey just inside the pole down the right field line. And gives life to the Guardians.
1: Well, I was trying to sit there and put myself in Eric Fetty's spot. You're at the 8-hole. Bailey is not a great hitter. Had a better offensive year this year. 3-1 count. Hey, I'm challenging you. Two-seam fastball away. Bailey gets out there and hooks it down the right field line.
0: Now it's Brian Rocchio, and he takes a sweeper for ball one. Two-one White Sox, the pitch, and Rocchio takes the sweeper outside.
1: That might be the most quiet, passive dugout I have ever seen in a postseason after a home run, looking into the Guardians' dugout.
0: Bailey right down the line. The pitch, Rocchio in the air to center, going back on it is Doyle. He'll have room. A couple steps toward left center, about 15 feet shy of the track, and he makes the catch, one gone. But Bailey's homer was with probably within, what, 10 feet of the pole?
1: Yeah. Yeah, I was watching Bailey. As he hit it, you're kind of looking down. You know it's hooking. Is it going to get around the foul pole or not? And then he started running, and I knew that he knew better than I did. It was going to be a home run.
0: Now it's Stephen Kwan, top of the order with one out, and he looks at a strike on a sinker. 0-1 on Kwan, 0-for-1 with a walk here in game four. 2-1 White Sox, top five. Fetty, the kick, the pitch. And that's down and in to Kwan with a cutter. No, it caught the corner. Backhanded by Teal, and it's 0-2 on Kwan. No challenge. Fetty, the kick, the pitch. And Kwan takes high and away, a fastball, 1-2.
1: Kwan just never looks like there's any urgency in his at-bats. You know, I don't think he swung at a first pitch this series. Always seems like he's behind in the count.
0: 1-2. Outside with a sweeper. 2-2 the count. 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Fetty kicks the 2-2 to Kwan. Swing and a line drive that knocks down Fetty. Went right over his mitt into center field. And a sharp single by Kwan. And a one-out base runner for Cleveland. And Kwan turned that one around.
1: Yeah, well, you got to look at the whole body of work. Fetty in the third inning gave up exit velocities of 98, 99. And then Adell's ball in the gap was 108. He was not missing any bats. He was getting outs, but he was not missing any bats. And Kwan just took one right back at his forehead.
0: Will Venable coming out and a pitching change for the White Sox. Jordan Hicks coming in. One out, top five. 2-1 White Sox. This is the American League Division Series on ESPN Radio and the ESPN app.

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7: Christine Lisi. A pair of 100-win teams will kick off the National League Championship Series on Sunday when the Brewers host the Dodgers. 7:30 Eastern, ESPN Radio. Milwaukee named Jacob Mizrowski its starter. He's faced LA three times in his career, including two starts during the regular season and a relief appearance in last year's NLCS. In those outings, he's posted a 1.59 ERA, 27 strikeouts, just three walks. LA seeking to become the first MLB team since the Yankees from 1998 to 2000 to win three straight World Series. Milwaukee won four of the seven meetings with Los Angeles during this regular season, including three of four at Dodger Stadium in August. Back to Greg Olson and Roxy Bernstein in Chicago.
8: Christine, the new pitcher for the White Sox, Jordan Hicks, who has been dominant so far in the postseason. One out, top 5-2-1 Chicago. Kwan at first, and Jose Ramirez will be the batter facing the righty Hicks. Four innings, has not allowed a hit with six strikeouts. This is his fourth appearance of the playoffs. Appeared in both wild card games and also pitched in game one in Cleveland. Kwan at first base, Murakami holding. Hicks from just above the belt. Throws and nails the outside corner to 100. 0-1 on Jose Ramirez, who has hit two rockets for outs in his first two at-bats here.
9: Hicks fastball averages 99 miles an hour. Occasional sweeper, occasional four-seamer.
8: One strike pitch. Swinging a ball in the air to right field and deep. Montgomery back at the track, at the wall. Gone! Home run, Jose Ramirez. Straight away, right field. And the Guardians have scored three times. They've taken the lead here in the fifth.
9: Stephen Vogt has been talking about this guy, and he knows Hall of Famer, no doubter, and he has been quiet up until last night where he took the game over. Jordan Hicks, and he had faced three times. He is 3-for-3 off of Hicks. Sees the ball well, gets a fastball up, drills it.
8: And now Chase DeLotter rips one foul down the right side into the netting beyond the Cleveland dugout.
9: And one of the best players in Indians/Guardians history arrived in about the third inning yesterday, and he has made his presence known.
8: One strike pitch, and DeLotter takes outside 100 from Hicks. 1-1 the count, DeLotter 0-for-2. A homer by Bailey, the pinch hit homer to lead off the inning. His first career pinch hit homer of any kind. Forget just postseason. 1-1 pitch. Swing and a foul straight back. Another 100-mile-per-hour heater from Hicks. 1-2 the count on DeLotter. Then after Rocchio flew out to center, Kwan singled. Then Hicks came in and served up the two-run blast to straightaway right for Ramirez. 3-2 Guardians. 1-2. Swing and a grounder pulled foul past Sandy Alomar Jr. coaching first. And this place got quiet in a hurry.
9: I mean, that was an 0-1, 100-mile-an-hour fastball above the belt that he just buggy whipped into the bullpen.
8: What Hall of Famers do.
9: Yeah, that's what they do.
8: The 1-2, and that's in the dirt. Missed with a sweeper, two balls, two strikes, the count.
9: Yeah, they hit pitches they're not supposed to hit, and they do things they're not supposed to do, and then you just look at them and you go, yeah, you're one of the best players on the planet.
8: Hicks, the 2-2. DeLauder swings in the air, left center field playable. Grichuk roaming over to the alleyway and casually puts it away with one hand. Two gone in the top of the fifth. Now it's Joe Adell for the Guardians. 0-for-1 with a walk here in game four. What a turn of events. After Cleveland without home runs in each of the first three games, they've hit two here in the fifth inning.
9: I mean, without offense in the first two games, going into the third inning yesterday.
8: Adell takes a sweeper on the inside part of the plate for a strike. 0-1.
9: Stephen Vogt's been like, I can't do anything. I got my best lineup out there. There is nothing I can do. I can't push any buttons. And the offense woke up, dropped a four spot in the third yesterday.
8: Swing and a miss, chasing a sweeper down and away. 0-2 on Adell.
9: And you just feel like coming to the ballpark today, the pressure had kind of shifted a little bit to the White Sox. They were supposed to come here and win one of the two games and walk it off. It hasn't been done since 1906. Big party on the south side.
8: The pitch. Adell takes low and away, a sweeper, backhanded by Teal. 1-2 the count.
9: But if you told me that the Guardians offense would wake up, then I'd be like, uh-oh. Because this has been a good bullpen for the White Sox, and Will Venable's done a great job of managing all the moving pieces.
8: Hicks, the 1-2 pitch. Way outside with 99. 2-2 on Adell. Cleanup batter for Cleveland. Jordan Hicks, the third Chicago pitcher of game four. The 2-2 pitch. And that's just off the outside at 100. Full count on Adell. The pinch hit homer from Bailey gave Cleveland life. And then Jose Ramirez gave them the lead. Full count, two down. Hicks. The pitch. Adell swings and misses, chasing a sweeper down and away. Side retired, but the damage is done. The Guardians scored three. They take the lead on homers from Bailey and Ramirez. We're going to the bottom of the fifth in Chicago. Top of the order coming for the White Sox. Guardians 3, White Sox 2. 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
8: Coming up Sunday, game one of the National League Championship Series from Milwaukee. 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Also can watch it on Fox FS1. 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
9: If you don't like pitching, don't watch that game.
8: The Miz and Scoob will be projected starters for game one. Painting the Corners, by the way, brought to you by Sherwin-Williams. Capture moments in color with paint made to last. New pitcher for the Guardians and the first appearance of the series for Tanner Bibee, a right-hander who was a starter all year for Cleveland. Hasn't pitched since Saturday, September 26th, went six innings against the Kansas City Royals. Bibee was 7-15 with a 4.36 ERA this season. Top of the order, Mydroth, Grichik, Vargas, with Tristan Peters moving out on deck to bat for Grichik. The motion from Bibee, the right-hander throws, and that is low and away with a sinker for ball one. 6'2" right-hander Tanner Bibee, a Southern California native. Sean Armstrong was terrific. Inning and two-thirds did not allow a base runner with two strikeouts. Low and away from Bibee on a fastball, it's 2-0.
9: Yeah, I will usually agree with the manager's decisions. Right here, this is a curious one. Bibee's first postseason appearance. He hasn't pitched in almost 2 weeks.
8: There's a strike of the knees on a sinker to the right-handed batting Mydroth, who doubled and scored in the third. 2-1 on Mydroth, who is 1-for-2. Bibee pitched collegiately at Cal State Fullerton, a Guardians draft in 2021, fifth round. The pitch low and away. 3-1 the count. The last thing Bibee wants to do is walk the leadoff guy after his team scored three in the top of the inning. The kick, the pitch. And that's in there and a fastball and a full count on Mydroth. Bibee in the major leagues has never come out of the bullpen. He has only started games. 3-2. And that's outside, ball four, sinker missing, and a start for the White Sox in the home fifth.
9: Well, you said it. Nice little pocket of righties coming up here that I assume Stephen Vogt was trying to get Bibee through, and then he's got Gaddis, Heron, and Cade Smith to lock it down. And Bibee leadoff walk to Mydroth, who has been really good this postseason about getting on base and wreaking a little bit of havoc.
8: Pinch hitter for Chicago, Tristan Peters, a left-handed batter, hitting for Grichik with Mydroth at first base. 3-2 Guardians, bottom five. Left-handed hitting Peters. Ramirez playing up on the edge of the grass at third as Bibee delivers. And a swing and a foul straight back, 96 from Bibee. 0-1 the count on Peters. 1-for-4 with an RBI double yesterday, is 2-for-8 in this series. Lefty Tim Heron begins to throw in the Cleveland bullpen. Bibee, third base side of the hill. One strike pitch, and that floats high with a changeup. 1-1 on Peters. They picked him up from Tampa Bay in December after he was DFA'd by the Rays. Mydroth being held at first, a short lead. The 1-1 pitch. Swing and a miss. Another changeup from Bibee and going down to a knee as the back leg collapsing for Peters. It's 1-2.
9: I really love that sequence. Patrick Bailey helping him out. Bibee misses with a changeup up out of the zone, comes right back to it and throws a great one down the bottom, gets a swing through.
8: 1-2. Swing and a miss. Tied him up, but a fastball running in. And Peters strikes out, one away. That is the eighth strikeout for Cleveland pitching here in game five.
9: Yeah, this is just all about sequencing. Changeup comes back, gets him ahead in the count. And then 96 running right in under the hands of Peters. And Peters can't do anything with it.
8: Now it's Miguel Vargas. He has walked twice here in game five. He has walked seven times in this series. One out, Mydroth at first, Bibee throws. And that's high with a changeup. 3-2 Guardians. White Sox got two in the bottom of the third. RBIs for Murakami and Antonacci. And then the two homers giving Cleveland three runs in the top of this inning. 3-2 Guardians. Bibee, the 1-0 pitch. Outside with a fastball. 2-0 on Vargas. Boy, Cleveland has been very cautious pitching to Vargas.
9: Yeah, no, and they should be. I mean, he's one of only seven players in Major League history with 30 doubles, 30 home runs, 90 RBI.

0: 2-0 pitch, and that's just a bit high. A challenge from the new catcher, Patrick Bailey.
1: Pitcher called a ball, pitcher challenged.
2: Wow.
0: And it just did touch the top outside corner of the zone, about an eighth of the baseball.
2: That's about as little as you can touch the strike zone. Great call by Patrick Bailey. That even got a laugh out of Stephen Vogt in the dugout.
0: Bybee needed it, though. 2-1 the count on Vargas. One out. The pitch. And that's low and away. Another fastball missing. It's 3-1 as Bybee was falling off on the first base side.
2: He's doing the same thing Messick was doing. He is flying open just a little bit, getting his arm a little bit higher in a different slot than normal. And he is pulling these balls way away from Vargas.
0: First career relief appearance for Bybee. 3-1 pitch. And that's outside, missed with a curve. Ball four. Vargas walks for a third time in the ballgame. Maidroff scoots up the second. Two on, one out. And here comes Murakami. But first, here comes Stephen Vogt, the skipper for Cleveland. Bybee did not look comfortable.
2: I only was in the postseason one time in my life with Arizona in 99, and it is the most stressful, the most adrenaline. It is just like your hair's on fire and you're trying to get your heart rate down to at least 150. I can't imagine what he's walking into right in that spot. His team just took the lead.
0: Guardians go to the bullpen. Two on, one out, last of the fifth, clinging to a 3-2 lead. This is the American League Division Series on ESPN Radio and the ESPN app.
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0: Along with Greg Olson, Jesse Rogers, Christine Lisi at the studios, our producer John Martin, Ryan Oler, our engineer, Roxy Bernstein with you. Great field in Chicago. Game four with the White Sox up 2-1 of the series. Guardians up 3-2 leading this game, but a threat for the White Sox. One out, Maidroff at second, Vargas at first, and Murakami stands in to face the lefty Tim Herron. And Herron delivers, and the breaking ball is drilled deep down the right field line. Hooking, foul. Just out in front of the curve, and it's 0-1 as Murakami gave it a ride.
2: Every time somebody did that to me and hooked one foul, I came right back to it.
0: Same pitch?
2: Same pitch. You know what? I was just going to make a better one. That one had caught a little bit too much plate. Take advantage of it. Usually the hitter goes away from that, and he'll go looking for something else.
0: Left on left, the one strike pitch. Fastball low and away. 1-1, and Murakami struck out of the first and walked with the bases loaded in the third. Tanner Bybee goes a third of an inning, walked two with a strikeout, and Herron, the fourth pitcher for Cleveland here in the ballgame. Herron threw a scoreless inning with three strikeouts yesterday as Murakami lines swings it the other way for a base hit. Charging it is Martinez in left. Rifles a throw in. A wide turn as Mydrop was about 10 feet around third base. Slammed on the brakes. Went back to third. The stop sign thrown up by third base coach Justin Jersely. To second goes Vargas. And Murakami blistered that one into left field for a single.
2: That was 111 off the bat. This ball was into left field so quick. Martinez was right on top of it. Great piece of hitting. See a little bit of that from Murakami. He's got a lot of swing and miss in him, but on occasion, boy, he can put a charge into a baseball.
0: Now another mound visit for the pitching coach, Carl Willis. As the White Sox have loaded the bases with one out after the Guardians took the lead in the top of the inning. And Antonacci, a pinch hit for Pham in the third, a sac fly. And comes up with the bases full again here in the fifth.
2: Carl Willis just out there trying to get Heron, Bailey, and everybody on the same page how they're going to face Antonacci. Heron's faced him three times, 0 for 3, but no strikeouts.
0: Eric Sobrowski is up in the Cleveland bullpen.
2: How about Cleveland having the infield in? Unbelievable.
0: Infield in, one out with the bases full, bottom five. Left on left, Heron the pitch. And that is down low with a curveball. 1-0. How would you play the infield?
2: I'm playing the infield back. You're probably...
0: Antonacci, double play?
2: Yes. Antonacci is too fast. You're not going to get a double play. But any little flare, any ground ball that gets through scores two, where you might be able to stop it and get an out.
0: 1-0 pitch, and Antonacci gets hit. Hit him right in the small of the back, a fastball that got away from Heron. And that brings in a run, and we are tied here in the bottom of the fifth. Mydrop comes in, Vargas to third, Murakami up to second. And Antonacci hit by another pitch. He set a single season White Sox record this year with 29. That's the fourth time he's been hit in the playoffs.
2: Since coming into the game, sac fly and a hit by pitch, two RBIs. He has made his presence known coming off the bench.
0: Now it's Doyle, the pitch, and the right-hand batter takes the curve outside for a ball. One out, bases loaded in a tie game. The leadoff walk, Mydrop comes across. Heron, the 1-0 pitch. Swing and a fly ball in the shallow right center. Over and in is DeLauder. Tagging at third is Vargas. The catch is made. DeLauder throws to third base as Vargas scores on a sac fly. And the White Sox reclaim the lead. 4-3 Chicago.
2: Nice piece of hitting by Doyle. Gets a breaking ball back door. Dives out there, covers it, hits it deep enough. DeLauder knows he's got no play at home plate, trying to keep Murakami at second. What an answer by the White Sox.
0: Now it's Teal who's 0 for 2. Seventh batter of the inning. Heron and the curve that misses inside for ball one. Three White Sox. Murakami at second, Antonacci at first. Heron, the 1-0 pitch. Check swing and a curve down and away, no on appeal. The safe sign thrown up by Corey Blazer down at third, 2-0 on Teal.
2: Heron has been lights out for the last couple of years coming out of this bullpen. Right now, cannot find a curveball or a slider for a strike.
0: The 2-0 pitch. And that is low with a curve, 3-0 on Teal. Braden Montgomery would be next. Runners lead for the White Sox, the pitch. And Heron delivers a strike to the outer half of the knees. Sinker 92, 3-1. Heron, a terrific regular season in 67 games, had a 3.02 ERA. But walks could be an issue for him, and they have rear their ugly head here at the bottom of the fifth. Swing and a miss at a curve. Full count on Teal with

0: two outs. Outfield swung around a little bit the other way for the left-handed hitter. Slightly open stance spread out for Teal. Heron from the belt checks the runners. They go 3-2 pitch, low and away. Missed with a slider, and the White Sox have loaded the bases again. Murakami over to third, up to second, and Tanachi. And Stephen Vogt to make a pitching change for Cleveland. Two in for the White Sox. The bases are full with two outs. White Sox 4, Guardians 3. In game 4, this is the American League Division Series on ESPN Radio and the ESPN app.
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2: Christine Lisi. Major League Baseball proposed shortening its regular season to 154 games starting in 2029 and to expand the division series to a best-of-seven format. This is part of negotiations with the MLB Players Association over a new collective bargaining agreement. MLB also wants to allow higher-seeded teams to choose their opponents both in the wild card and division series rounds of the playoffs. The wild card would remain a best-of-three. Back to Chicago with Greg Olson and Roxy Bernstein.
0: Christine, Eric Sobrowski out of the bullpen, the third pitcher of the last of the fifth inning for Cleveland. With Bibee going a third of an inning, Heron for a third, and now Sobrowski, and the struggles that the bullpen has had in this inning, and a bullpen that's been very good for Cleveland all year. And now it's Eric Sobrowski in 60 games with 5-2 with a 2.61 ERA, 76 strikeouts and 48 in the third innings. And Sobrowski making his third appearance of this series. Did not pitch yesterday. He went two-thirds of an inning. Did give up two runs to the White Sox in game two. And also surrendered a run in an inning and two-thirds of game one. Brayden Montgomery hitting from the right side, his weaker side. The switch hitter for Chicago. Murakami at third. Antonacci at second. Teal at first base. The lefty Sobrowski from the set, the pitch. And that is just high with a slider for ball one. Montgomery has struck out twice. He is 0 for 2.
3: This is just unbelievable. The amount of walks this inning, hit by pitches.
0: 1-0 pitch. And that's in there with a fastball 94. 1-1 on Montgomery.
3: Of a usually rock solid Guardian bullpen.
0: Sobrowski from the set. Here's the 1-1. Swing and a foul in on the hands of Montgomery. Send it back to the screen. 1-2.
3: Montgomery came up against Sobrowski on Monday and hit a laser on a first pitch fastball down and away for a two-run double.
0: 1-2. Breaking ball. Got him. Struck him out with a curve. And Sobrowski strands the bases full, but the White Sox get two and go back in front. Two runs on just one hit, and they leave them loaded. We're through five in game four. White Sox 4, Guardians 3. 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
0: With Greg Olson, Jesse Rogers, Christine Lisi at the studios, our ESPN radio crew, Roxy Bernstein with you. We move to the top of the sixth of game four. White Sox lead the series 2-1. And leading game four, trying to wrap up the series with a win tonight. They lead it 4-3. A couple of changes for the White Sox here in the top of the sixth inning as Tristan Peters hit for Randall Grichuk. He stays in to play left field for Chicago. And the new pitcher is the lefty Anthony Kay. Makes his third appearance in four games of this series. Kay started game two, went only a third of an inning after Kay pitched an inning and a third in game one. Low Martinez Bezzano, 5-6-7 for the Guardians against the lefty. Only for the stretch, Kay, the pitch. And Low grounds a weakly foul off to the right. He has walked and singled here in game four. Kay primarily a starter for the White Sox this season, but the way they've managed their pitching staff for the postseason, everything goes out the window. There are no role definitions.
16: Yeah, 10-9 on the year with a 4.44 ERA.
0: Outside on a sweeper to the left-handed batting low, it's 1-1.
16: He's really good in game one, inning in a third, one hit, one walk. As Roxy said, started game two, went a third of an inning, gave up two runs. He's not very effective.
0: 1-1 pitch, and Lowe swings and bounces one toward first. Spear to its left, spinning around. Murakami fields and underhands to Kay, hustling over to the bag, and the pitcher covering for out number one. Murakami moving toward the line, fielding and reaching out to its glove side, and then spun around and underhanded it to Kay.
16: Murakami looking like a gold glove first baseman this series. He has been unbelievable. That was a great play. It saved a double.
0: Now it's Angel Martinez batting right against the lefty, and Kay floats the sweeper outside for a ball. Strikeout of the first, double play ball for Martinez in the fifth. He is 0-14 in the series. Vargas hugging the line near the bag at third. Off the first baseline, Murakami. Way inside, and Martinez got hit with a sweeper. And hunched over at the plate, it was the front leg of Martinez that got hit, and he's crouching, now using the bat for some support at home plate. It actually was the back leg around the right knee where Martinez got hit.
16: Yeah, it looked like it got the inside part of the back leg knee. And if you've ever been hit with a baseball on the knee, it really hurts, and it actually does buckle you. You have a little bit of problems walking after that, and he has not left the batter's box yet.
0: And it's the inside of the right knee after going into a crouch and jumping up. He now jogs up the first baseline and a one-out base runner for Cleveland as the athletic trainer for the Guardians, along with Stephen Vogt, checking on Martinez. And Travis Bezzano will be the batter as the righty Grant Taylor begins to throw in the White Sox bullpen. Travis Bizzano 0-2, a flyout and a ground out. 4-3 White Sox, top six. Left on left, the pitch. And that is a strike, a sweeper. Top of the zone from K, it's 0-1. Vargas way off the third base line and even with the bag. Murakami holding Martinez. Shortstop Montgomery shaded up the middle. The pitch. And that's low and away and a sinker to Pisana. It's 1-1.
16: Pisana's got some pretty good numbers against Anthony Kay. 4-for-11. A double RBI. No strikeout. So he sees the ball well off of Kay.
0: Runner goes. 1-1 pitch. Low and away. Teal throw to second. Safe on a close play. Diving in is Martinez with a steal. Will Venable saying, hang on a sec, let my video room take a look at this. Hand still up for the White Sox manager. And no challenge from Chicago as Martinez diving to the center field side of the bag. And the throw was a little bit on the right field side. And Martinez just did get the left hand in ahead of the tag on the hip. And a big stolen base for Martinez.
16: It didn't look like Teoga had any shot at throwing him out. Great jump by Martinez.
0: Kay, a look back. The lefty's 2-1. Bizzano swings and rolls it foul off to the right. 2-2 on Travis Bizzano. Guardians, who were seventh in baseball in steals. Last couple of games, we've seen that running game a part of their arsenal. Martinez off second. Kay, the 2-2 pitch. Swing and a foul back and out of play off the bat of Bizzano. And a sweeper from Anthony Kay, and we'll do it again.
16: Vargas has got to start shading over to third base. He's in the 56 hole right now. Colson Montgomery's trying to keep Martinez close at second base, but that's going to be a foot race to the bag if Martinez decides to take off and steal.
0: Martinez, though, has to hang close to the bag because Colson Montgomery, the shortstop, is hovering. Look back from Kay. Bizzano waits the 2-2. Swing and a ball looped to right over toward the line, ranging over. A dive, and it gets past Braden Montgomery, who knocked it down and picks it up around third. Here comes Martinez, dives across the plate with no throw, and the Guardians have tied the game. And Bizzano ends up at second base, 4-4 in the sixth.
16: I talked about a lot of familiarity between Kay and Bizzano. Bizzano at 4-for-11, now 5-for-12, sees the ball well, even though it's a lefty-lefty matchup. He hits this ball just well enough out into right field. Montgomery goes diving for it, goes off of his glove. Martinez scores easily.
0: Will Venable making a pitching change, wasting no time, going to Grant Taylor in the sixth inning with the score now tied after Bizzano's second double of the series and the RBI that ties the game. One out. 4-4, top six. This is the American League Division Series on ESPN Radio and the ESPN app.
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1: Grant Taylor out of the bullpen for the White Sox in a tie game in this back-and-forth Game 4 with Greg Olson. And our ESPN radio crew, Roxy Bernstein, with you as Travis Bezzano's RBI double has tied the game for the Guardians here in the sixth inning. And now it's Taylor, who has been dominant throughout the postseason.
2: Grant Taylor came in, four innings save in game one, and really announced his presence in this playoff. Absolutely dominant, 6K, four innings, no walks.
1: The righty facing Patrick Bailey, batting for the left side. His pinch hit homer got the offense going for Cleveland in the fifth. And Taylor delivers, and his slider is down low. Ball one to Bailey. Hit by pitch with one out. Martinez stole second, scored on the bloop double to right off the bat of Bezzano that tied the game. Bezzano runs well at second base. Good size lead. Taylor the 1-0. And Bailey checks a swing and taps it foul off to the left. A curve from Taylor. It's 1-1.
2: Well, in that game one, Taylor was really dominant with the fastball curveball mix. He comes out this time, and it's a little bit more of a slider look. Curveball was just lights out, as good as I've ever seen.
1: 1-1. Swing and a ground ball toward the hole. Left side and through from Bailey for a hit. Around third, here comes Bezzano. He will score, and the Guardians have gone back in front. 5-4 Cleveland.
2: Patrick Bailey, unsung hero, known for his glove. As I said, two-time Gold Glove winner. Big overhand curveball, leaking arm side, getting away from Bailey. He stays with it, shoots it through shortstop. And the Guardians with a big answer.
1: Now it's Brian Rocchio, and he takes a curveball high from Taylor for ball one. The shift in the infield, a little bit playing Bailey batting from the left side to pull. Montgomery was pulled toward the middle of the diamond. 1-0 pitch. Rocchio takes it high, a slider. 2-0 the count. And Montgomery could not recover and get back to that ground ball that rolled right where he would have been playing had he been in his regular shortstop position. Bailey at first, the 2-0, and Rocchio takes it high. A curve, it's 3-0 now.
2: Well, Bailey's done a nice job of staying inside the ball and using left field and center field. And so I understand a little bit of the shift, but that ball was straight up right to shortstop. It's frustrating for a pitcher when you get the result.
1: Called strike to Rocchio, and a curve dropped in there from Taylor. It's 3-1.
2: All right, how about the 3-0 curveball to the 9-hole hitter? You got Kwan and Ramirez coming up soon.
1: The 9-hole hitter, though, that leads the Guardians in RBIs. 3-1 pitch. And Rocchio takes it low. Curve missing again from Taylor. It's ball four. A walk issued by Taylor. Bailey goes to second base. Two on, one out. And to the top of the order for Cleveland we go. And Kwan.
2: But I closed most of my career in the big leagues. And I never came in. I did come in the sixth. But with the top of the order coming up, throwing a 3-0 and a 3-1 breaking ball to the 9-hole hitter, knowing Kwan and Ramirez are coming up, and I only got one out, that's just beyond me.
1: Strike top of the zone, 98 and a fastball. And Kwan may challenge this one. I think he did. And Kwan is correct. The call is overturned. It is a ball.
2: I think he was just tired of being down 0-1.
1: It was about an inch over the zone. 1-0 on Kwan. Singled and scored in the fifth. 1-for-2 in game four. Bailey at second. Rocchio at first. Taylor from the set, the 1-0. And Kwan takes a curveball down low. 2-0 the count. Taylor did not pitch in game three. Went an inning and a third, picked up the save in game two, also picked up the save in game one, going four innings with six strikeouts on Saturday. The 2-0, up and in, turning out of the way, Kwan, and it's 3-0.
2: I mean, you could go out with the best laid game plan if you're Will Venable and go, all right, we're going to go dink, dink, dink, dink, and a couple guys aren't working. So then you go to this guy that's been locked down in Grant Taylor. Well, if he's not on right out of the get-go.
1: And it's high ball four, and he's walked the bases loaded now. Bailey to third. Rocchio moves up to second. And a mound visit, Zach Beauvais, the

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1: He has hit the ball hard all three times tonight, 1-for-3. Infield up for the White Sox, the pitch. And that's down low with a fastball. Ramirez batting left against the righty Taylor. We have not seen these struggles for Taylor at any point in the postseason. The 1-0, and that is in there with a curveball. Called strike to Ramirez, it's 1-1. Bases loaded, one out. Two runs in, the Guardians in front. The pitch, swinging a chopper to the right side, off the glove of Mydroth, and rolls behind him, he picks it up, has no play. After a wide turn around third, Rocchio gets back as Mydroth throws to third. And Vargas was a little bit off the bag, got back. But the infield in, a bounding ball off the bat of Ramirez toward the whole right side and just off the glove as Mydroth reaching out to his glove side for it.
2: And that is why I'm not a huge fan of the infield in spots like this. All right, yeah, you're down a run, fine. Play the infield back, get the out, try to get out of the jam.
1: An error charge to Mydroth, infield in, a called strike and a curve to DeLauder. 0-1 the count.
2: But that would have been an easy out, probably a put out at second base if he was playing regular depth.
1: 6-4 Cleveland. Taylor, the one strike pitch. DeLauder line drive over the second baseman Mydroth into right. In to score Rocchio. Kwan stops at third to second Ramirez, and DeLauder delivers an RBI single. A four-run sixth inning, 7-4 Cleveland.
2: Well, DeLauder finally comes alive, gets a fastball up in the zone, drills it into right field. Another ball that probably would have been right at Mydroth at second base if he was playing back.
1: Infield in, Adell, the ninth batter of the inning. And he goes the other way. Pushes one to right for a single. Here comes Kwan. Ramirez right behind him. He scores. The throw is offline for Braden Montgomery. DeLauder stops at second base. And Joe Adell, a two-run single to right. And the Guardians have blown this game open. 9-4 Cleveland.
2: Well, Adell has been the spark plug. His triple in game two got a run in, got the offense kick-started a little bit. And right there, first pitch breaking ball, and that's the end of Grant Taylor. I mean, he has been an absolute rock star here on the south side, and he cannot get an out.
1: Still only one out in the inning, and Taylor is done as the White Sox go to the bullpen again. Top of the sixth inning, and Cleveland has scored six times. 9-4 Guardians. This is the American League Division Series on ESPN Radio and the ESPN app.
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4: Christine Lisi. The Dodgers and Brewers will kick off the National League Championship Series in Milwaukee on Sunday night, 7:30 Eastern ESPN Radio. This will be the second consecutive year the teams meet in the LCS. This regular season, Dodgers took 2 of 3 in Milwaukee in May. Brewers won 3 of 4 at Dodgers Stadium in August. Brew Crew had the best record in baseball this season, won a franchise record 103 games.

0: And had baseball's best run differential, outscoring the opposition by 214 runs. Back to Greg and Roxy in Chicago.
1: Christine, a stunning development is Grant Taylor did not record an out. And he is out of the game. The lefty Brian Hudson is in, and the Guardians have scored six times and still batting just one out here in the top half of the sixth inning. The lefty Hudson facing Nathaniel Lowe, who grounded out to lead off the inning. Runners go, a breaking ball strike, and the double steal and safe, sliding in at third. Is DeLauder, Adell takes second, and the White Sox are saying, hang on. We'll see if they challenge, and it appears they will.
2: Chicago Sean,
3: looks like
2: ball. Third base.
3: On the throw from Teal, Vargas went airborne and might have tagged DeLauder on an elbow or a hand before he got to third base. And it's looking like a great review by Will Venable. Well, Vargas came up right away and said, hey, headphones, the international sign for please review this. The two hands to the ears. But it sure looks like DeLauder is out on the caught stealing.
1: Adell's going to be at second base no matter what. It's just a question of, is there one out, second and third, or two outs and just a runner at second? Call is overturned. DeLauder caught stealing. Two outs, Adell at second. And the lefty, Brian Hudson, taking over for Taylor. And it's 0-1. It was a called strike on Nathaniel Lowe, who started this inning with a ground out. There was one out, nobody on, and a hit by pitch. And then eight straight Guardians reaching base. Look back, the lefty Hudson throws, and the breaking ball is weakly hit on the ground up the first baseline. Hudson fields and shovels it to first for the out, and the side is retired, but the damage is done. Cleveland scores six times in the sixth inning as we go to the bottom of the sixth. 9-4 Guardians. 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
7: 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Schumer, 95%. Bernie Sanders, 92%. 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SLF PAC is responsible for the content of this ad.
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1: That's six runs, sixth inning, and the Cleveland Guardians, who are facing elimination tonight, have responded. They were down 2-0 going to the top of the fifth. They scored three to go up 3-2. Chicago came right back and got a pair. It was 4-3 White Sox through five until 10 went to the plate for the Cleveland Guardians, who scored six times in the top of the sixth inning. And a 9-4 lead for Cleveland. Colson Montgomery, Chase Mydroth, Tristan Peters due for the White Sox. 9-1-2. Here in the bottom of the sixth inning with Greg Olson, Jesse Rogers, Christine Lisi, the studios, our producer John Martin, engineer Ryan Oler, Roxy Bernstein with you from Raitt Field in Chicago. Guardians needing a win to force a winner take all game five. The White Sox trying to close this out and win the series and go to the ALCS. Left on left, Colson Montgomery is singled and scored tonight. 1-for-2 and swings and skies the first pitch. Hooks it high into the air but foul on the first base side in the top deck up above the bag at first base. 0-1. And thankfully the official scorer here at Raitt Field came to his senses and took the error away from Mydroth. One strike pitch. It bounced foul off to the right by Montgomery. It's 0-2. Originally they gave Mydroth an error on the ball hit by Jose Ramirez with the infield in. That was a challenging play. He had to range to his left with the infield up and reach for it to hit off the outstretched glove and rolled behind him. It was ruled an error. They have changed to an infield hit and an RBI for Ramirez. 9-4 Guardians. 0-2 pitch from Sobrowski and a major league pop-up in a shallow center. Going out is Rocchio, backpedaling, waiting for it to come down, and puts it away with two hands, 20 feet into the outfield grass behind second, one gone. I feel much better now that they've changed up scoring. Yeah, you knew that little, angered me.
3: Oh, yeah, you were a little stirred up. Now, I don't like poor scoring myself, so I wasn't agreeing with it, and maybe sometime tomorrow somebody was going to have a conversation with the official scorer and say, that was a very difficult play. If he had made it, it would have been an above-average play.
1: One out. Here's Mydroth, top of the order. He scored two runs tonight. He has doubled and walked 1-for-2, and he fouls the first pitch back into the top deck over our heads behind the plate here in Chicago. 0-1 on Mydroth. Grant Taylor does not record an out, who had been lights out throughout the entire postseason, giving up four runs. And a grounder pulled foul by Mydroth past third. It's 0-2.
3: I mean, I tried to explain it. As a closer, you go out there, and there are just days where you cannot find the strike zone. You struggle. Not everybody is Cade Smith that can just go out and just be himself every single day of the year.
1: 0-2 on Mydroth. Sobrowski, the pitch. Fouled straight back.
3: Or Dennis Eckersley.
1: There's a few of those guys.
3: Yeah.
1: A handful of them. Trevor Hoffman.
3: Trevor Hoffman. Mariano Rivera.
1: There's a reason why they're in the Hall of Fame. Pitch. Mydroth on the ground to first. It rolls two. Nathaniel Lowe tells Sobrowski, I'll handle it myself, and he takes it to the bag, and there's two outs.
3: Exactly what the Guardians needed was somebody coming in from the bullpen to settle things down. We saw 18 hitters from the bottom of the fifth to the top of the sixth. Somebody needed to come in and settle things in.
1: Chicago sent eight to the plate and Cleveland 10 in the top of the sixth inning. Left-handed batting, Peters. Pinch hit, struck out in the fifth, and he takes a bit high from Sobrowski, 94, for ball one. Stayed in to play left field. 9-9-0 for Cleveland, 4-3-0 for the White Sox. Way inside, that one goes to the backstop. It was in front of Peters, and it hit the padding behind the plate. It's 2-0.
3: I mean, every once in a while, you got to make a guy move his feet, make somebody uncomfortable, just throw a ball all the way to the backstop, hit the ball.
1: Would the hitters glance at you after you did that?
3: Yes.
1: Like, what was that?
3: Yes.
1: 2-0 pitch. That's low. 3-0. Hit. What would your expression be back?
3: I'd just wait for the ball to come back.
1: Just emotionless?
3: Yeah. that's a great thing about
2: face.
3: That's a great thing about pitching is nobody really knows what I'm trying to do.
1: 3-0. And that catches the outside corner fastball from Sobrowski for strike one. Sobrowski, the pitch. And that's a strike of the knees, another heater from the lefty and a full count.
3: Now, it gets a little obvious if you do it too often and then all of a sudden you start going out and painting the outside corner. Yeah, that one doesn't work. People don't like that.
1: Sobrowski's 3-2. Reaching for it, looped into shallow right center, and Peters with a base hit. Over to cut it off is Kwan, charging it, and lobs the ball back in at a two-out hit, the fourth for the White Sox here of Game 4. And Peters a base runner for Miguel Vargas, and here comes Stephen Vogt.
3: A really nice piece of hitting by Peters. Couple sinkers down bottom of the zone, and he ends up chasing this thing down and away, flaring it into center field. But if you're the White Sox, just looking for some sort of a rally to get things started.
1: Another pitching change for Cleveland as Stephen Vogt goes to the right-hander. And the veteran Hunter Gaddis coming in out of the bullpen for the Guardians. Two outs, last of the sixth. 9-4 Cleveland. 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
1: Hunter Gaddis, the right-hander, comes in. Two outs, last of the sixth inning. 9-4 Guardians here in Game 4. Peters the runner at first. Miguel Vargas will be the batter, and Gaddis has been a busy man in this series. Out of the Cleveland bullpen is Gaddis. Threw a third of an inning yesterday. He threw one inning in Game 2 and a third of an inning in Game 1. So he has appeared in all four games here of the series against the White Sox.
3: Yeah, 68 games on the year, 6-3. This is one of the main cogs in this Guardian bullpen. Did not throw very well yesterday. A couple hit by pitches. Got the White Sox back into the game. Was not quite himself because he has been really, really good in these spots.
1: Upright stance for Vargas. The righty Gaddis throws, and the changeup is in there for a strike to Vargas. It's 0-1. Vargas has walked three times and scored a run. Peters at first base. Third base side of the hill for the husky right-hander Gaddis. The pitch, and that's in tight. No, it catches the corner. Fastball. Vargas is on top of the plate, and the fastball 94. On the black, it's 0-2.
3: Well, he's walked so many times this series. He sees the first pitch changeup, so he's going to throw me another breaking ball off speed. Starts to dive and gets a 96 in on the hands.
1: 0-2 pitch, a towering pop-up. Foul ground behind third. Ramirez over, under it. Gives way to Rocchio. The shortstop takes it and puts it away with two hands in foul ground to retire the side. One hit, one left. We're through six. Guardians 9, White Sox 4. This is the American League Division Series on ESPN Radio and the ESPN app, presented by Gusto.
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0: I'm Christine Lisi. With another early offseason underway, the Yankees' biggest star sending a message to the front office. Aaron Judge said there's a lot of things that need to change for the team to reach its ultimate goal. Added they're the Yankees, and he feels like they should call and do what they need to do. They have holes to fill, whether it's finding certain players or personnel, whatever they need, front office has to go out there and get it. Judge promised the team will take it to the next level in 2027, and he expects Aaron Boone to return as manager. Back to Chicago with Greg Olson and Roxy Bernstein.
1: Christine, 9-4 Cleveland to the seventh, and for the Guardians, Martinez, Bizana, and Bailey against the lefty Hudson. Three in the fifth, six in the sixth. As Cleveland needing a win to force a game five after the White Sox won the first two of this series. And yet here are the Guardians coming right back. And it was Angel Martinez who was hit by a pitch that started that six-run rally in the sixth inning. And he stole a base, scored the double from Bizana, and that opened the floodgates for the Guardians. Cleveland with a win tonight and trying to come back and win this series. And in all likelihood, Gavin Williams would start game five should we have a game Saturday night in Cleveland. And if we do have it, it'll be an 8 o'clock start with the first pitch. And our pregame on ESPN Radio will begin at 7:30 as the American League Division Series presented by Booking.com. And time is called. As the plate umpire Jensen Visconti comes out from behind the plate, points to something out in the outfield.
3: And nobody knows what he's pointing to.
1: Wonder if there's a light or something right above, like, the batter's eye area. He was pointing out in that direction. And now his right hand is still up, and now he says, all right, play ball. And Martinez digs in. Still looking for his first hit of this postseason. He is 0 for 14, but the hit by pitch was huge. And he grounds the first pitch over to third. To his left, fielded by Miguel Vargas on the edge of the infield grass, and rifles it to first. Martinez retired, one gone here in the top of the seventh.
3: Stephen Vogt said they're not really worried about him. He's got a lot of swing and miss in his swing, but the 50% of the time that he hits the ball, he puts a charge into it. And so far, he has not been able to do that in the postseason.
1: Now it's Travis Bizana, an RBI double, and scored a run in the sixth inning. And his RBI double tied the game at four. Left on left, and Hudson slings the sweeper to the outside, ball one. But the Guardians are attempting to come back from down 2-0. For the first time in franchise history, that includes the Cleveland Indians. Strike called from Hudson, evens the count 1-1. 10 teams have come back from 2-0 deficits in a best of five in MLB history. Last time it was done to Cleveland by the Yankees. Swing and a miss at the sweeper, 1-2 on Bizana. That was in 2017.
3: I gotta believe there's zero in Major League history that have come back after losing the first two at home.
1: The pitch. Bizana in the air, center field. Roaming back is the center fielder Doyle, just to the rim of the warning track. And straightaway center makes the catch. And there's two outs here in the top of the seventh. That'll bring up Patrick Bailey, who's been a catalyst off the bench for Stephen Vogt. He'll bat for the right side against the lefty. Funny, the Giants gave up on Bailey because he didn't produce offensively.
14: Yeah.
1: And he's the offensive hero so far tonight. Got it started with a pinch hit homer and an RBI single, the six-run sixth inning. The pitch. And that is a strike of the knees on a fastball to Bailey. It's 0-1.
14: I mean, the old school way of looking at catchers was they weren't going to start hitting until they were about 26 or 27. So you have patience with them. You know what? They're a defensive maven. Like Patrick Bailey is, two gold gloves in the last 2 years. You know what? You deal with the lack of offensive production that you're getting from the defensive side behind home plate.
1: One strike pitch down and away with a fastball. 1-1 on Bailey.
14: And you just hope the longer they play, the better they get at the plate. I mean, there's countless catchers in history that started off slow offensively. They played long enough, got 26, 27.
1: Bailey takes down and in, a sweeper. 2-1 the count on the Cleveland catcher.
14: And turned into really good catchers.
1: Hudson only for the stretch, and the tall lefty throws, and Bailey fouls it off the mask of the plate umpire Visconti, and knocks the mask off of Jansen Visconti. And Bailey comes to check on the home plate umpire as well as Teal.
14: Two guys on the field that know what it feels like to get hit in the face with a foul ball are standing at the plate right now, Teal and Bailey, and they're both showing concern for the home plate umpire.
1: Got him right flush in the mask and knocked it clean off, but he is okay. After an adjustment, he's ready to work. The six runs, by the way, by Cleveland in the sixth inning. One shy of the franchise record for runs in an inning of a playoff game. They scored 7 in the ALCS against Boston in 2007 in an inning. 2-2 to Bailey. Swing, another foul off the mask. This one caught the catcher, Teal. Boy, Bailey's pounding out abuse on his comrades at home plate.
14: Everybody's laughing. Bailey's laughing. Teal's laughing. Jansen Visconti's laughing.
1: Two and two on Bailey. Two down, the pitch. Swing and a grounder, foul. That one pinballs around inside the White Sox dugout over at third base. I don't think anybody's safe on the playing field right now from Bailey. But he's gotten the home plate umpire. He's gotten the Chicago catcher. Now he sends one into the dugout.
14: You're next.
1: The pitch, and that's a foul, and Bailey hit it off himself. That one off his front leg.
14: Now the home plate umpire's giving Bailey a little bit of time to walk that one off.
1: Like I said, no one is safe. Count holds 2-2 on Bailey. Who's next?
14: Well, if I'm Rocchio in the on-deck circle, I'm moving into the dugout.
1: Hudson. Lefty from the funky angle delivers, and it's low and away, a sweeper off the outside. Full count on Patrick Bailey. Brian Hudson, the sixth White Sox pitcher of game 4. The pitch. Swing and a line drive out toward right center field. It hangs up there for Doyle. And the center fielder comes over to make the catch in a 1-2-3 inning for Hudson. We're stretching on the south side of Chicago in a must-win. The Guardians up 9-4 as we go to the last of the seventh inning. This is the American League Division Series on ESPN Radio and the ESPN app, presented by Gusto.
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1: Along with Greg Olson, Jesse Rogers, Christine Lisi at the studios, our producer John Martin, our engineer Ryan Oler, Roxy Bernstein with you. Glad you're with us for game four of the ALDS in Chicago. First pitch here at the bottom of the seventh, and a bounding ball to first, handled by Nathaniel Lowe as Hunter Gaddis, one pitch, one out, takes care of Munetaka Murakami on a routine play to first. And now we'll bring up Antonacci.
14: I talked about Hunter Gaddis' struggles so far, at least last game. He has come out this time and done exactly what was needed. You got a big lead, get quick outs, throw strikes, no free passes.
1: One out, Sam Antonacci, left-handed hitter. The pitch from Gaddis, and that nails the outside corner, 95. It's 0-1. As Antonacci, a pinch hitter in the third, a sac fly, and then brought in a run, hit by a pitch in the fifth inning. And in a challenge by Antonacci, the call is overturned. It's outside for a ball. And it's 1-0 on Antonacci. A couple defensive changes for Cleveland. Stephen Kwan moves from center over to left field. The rookie Petey Halpin takes over in center. 1-0 on Antonacci. Gaddis, exclusively for the stretch, third base side of the hill, fires. And the fastball in the air to left, right toward Kwan, and straightaway left, and he makes the catch. And there's two quick outs for Gaddis in the last of the seven.
14: That ball was hit hard, 100 miles an hour exit velocity, but right at Kwan, who had just moved from center field.
1: Now it's Brenton Doyle, a sac fly in the fifth. He is 0-2. Right-handed batter. Gaddis, the pitch. And that's up and in, ball one.
14: If you're Stephen Vogt, boy, you'd love to get Gaddis to get one more set of outs. Get an out here, maybe get him into the eighth. Try not to use Cade Smith, who you used for two innings last night.
1: 1-0 pitch, swing and a miss by Doyle. A mighty cut at his back leg collapses. And Doyle went down to a knee. It's 1-1. Nine-4 Cleveland. Nine runs for the second consecutive game. As Gaddis misses down and away with a changeup, 2-1.
14: Got nine runs after the third inning yesterday. Nine runs in the fifth and sixth combined today.
1: After just a total of three runs in the first two games, as Doyle grounds it to third, hit toward the line, hits off the bag where it's gloved by Ramirez and has no play. A slow bouncer that hit off the third base bag right near the glove of Ramirez. And Jose Ramirez looked back at third base umpire Corey Blazer, but it hit the bag. Ramirez knew it, which is a fair ball.
14: And just a slow roller. Ramirez way back on the grass. And he comes charging at it and realizes that the next bounce was going to hit on top of the bag. Didn't want it to get by him.
1: Now Kyle Teal takes down low a changeup for ball one. A challenge from Patrick Bailey. The ABS challenge by the Guardians. And it's confirmed, ball one. Just low. 0.3 inch. It missed the bottom of the zone.
14: Really good changeup by Gattis. Bottom of the zone. Appeared to be a strike.
1: One challenge left for each side. Gattis with Doyle at first. The 1-0 pitch in tight to Teal. It straightens him up. It's 2-0. Infield hit for Doyle. Hit number 5 for the White Sox. Gattis. Here comes the 2-0 pitch. And Teal takes a strike on a slider from the right-hander. It's 2-1. With the sixth team in postseason history to score 9 or more runs in consecutive games of a series when facing elimination, the Guardians. Scored 9 yesterday when they were down 2-0. And now down 2-1, they've scored 9 again. Swing and a miss, mighty cut. And a slider from Teal. It's 2-2. The last time it was done, the Rangers against the Astros in the ALCS, game 6 and 7 of 2023, of course, when Texas went on to win the World Series. The pitch. Check swing by Teal and a changeup down and away. No on appeal. Full count. Red Sox did it against Cleveland in game 6 and 7 of the ALCS 2007. The Red Sox did it again to Cleveland in 1999 in the Division Series. Games 3, 4, and 5, they did it. The pitch, runner goes, and it's strike 3 called. A slider over the inside edge of the plate that catches Teal looking, and the White Sox are gone in the bottom of the 7th. 1 hit, 1 left, we're through 7. Guardians 9, White Sox 4. This is the American League Division Series on ESPN Radio and the ESPN app presented by Gusto.
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1: On to the 8th inning at Wrigley Field in Chicago, where the White Sox up 2-1 in the series, but the Guardians rallying with 6 in the 6th and a 9-4 lead, trying to even the series and force a winner-take-all Game 5 Saturday night in Cleveland. New pitcher as we start the 8th for the White Sox. Righty Tyler Davis enters, the 7th Chicago pitcher of Game 4. Inning and two-thirds. Solid relief from Brian Hudson. Now it's the righty Davis in there. Rocchio, then the top of the order, Kwan and Ramirez for the Guardians here in the eighth inning. Nine runs, nine hits, no errors for Cleveland. Four runs, five hits, no errors for the White Sox. Rocchio has walked twice, scored a run. He is 0 for 1. Only from the stretch, the righty Davis. And he fires, and that's outside, ball one, missing with a slider. Tyler Davis threw a scoreless inning yesterday. Second playoff appearance, 31 games in the regular season for Davis. Had a 3.66 ERA. 1-0 pitch and lifted out toward left, slicing toward foul ground. Tristan Peters crosses over into foul territory on the side warning track. In medium deep left field, it makes the catch, and there's one out as Rocchio retired.
14: Davis did a nice job seventh inning last night. Filled out the box score with a hit, a strikeout, and a walk, but no runs. And the game ended up getting blown open in the eighth and ninth with two runs scored by the Guardians in each inning.
1: One out. Stephen Kwan has scored two runs. He's walked twice and singled. Top of the order, he's one for two, and he takes a fastball high from Davis for ball one. You know what today is?
14: Thursday.
1: Besides October 8th. Thursday. I feel like that camel, it's not hump day.
14: It's Thursday.
1: 70 years ago today, do you know what happened? Called strike to Kwan.
14: So, 1956.
1: October 8th, 1956.
14: I got nothing.
1: Don Larson's perfect game in the World Series. 70 years ago today. There comes the 1-1. Swing and a ball lashed fouled on the left side by Kwan, out of play. Threw it in game five of the 56 World Series against the Brooklyn Dodgers. 2-0 win for the Yankees. Mickey Mantle homered in that game. Larson threw 97 pitches to go the distance in the complete game. In the perfect game. 1-2. Kwan swings and pops it up. In the infield left side for Vargas. On the edge of the outfield grass, now a step behind in the outfield grass. Behind third base, and Vargas, the third baseman, handles it for out number two. That'll bring up Jose Ramirez. He only had one three-ball count in that perfect game.
14: That's
1: it
14: amazing.
1: Came in the first inning with Pee-wee Reese at the plate.
14: You gotta love the names that you're throwing out there right now.
1: Hank Bauer had the other RBI in that game, besides the homer from Mantle. Called strike to Ramirez, a two-run homer in the fifth. And an infield hit and an RBI in the sixth. Pitch. Ramirez in the air. Routine and center for Doyle. Drifts to his right, makes the catch, and a 1-2-3 inning for Tyler Davis. We go to the bottom of the eighth. 9-4 Guardians. 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
1: We go to the last of the eighth inning, 9-4 Cleveland. Stephen Vogt brings in his closer here in the eighth inning, Cade Smith. Braden Montgomery, Colson Montgomery, Chase Mydrov. 8-9-1 for the White Sox here in the last of the eighth inning, as Smith, the seventh different Cleveland pitcher in the game. And Cade Smith has been dominant.
3: Yeah.
1: Yeah. Anyone else?
3: No.
1: I guess I said it.
3: Yeah. He's thrown it every game. Throw one inning on game one, one strikeout, an inning on game two, and then yesterday, season on the line, he goes two innings, strikes out five of the six hitters that he faced.
1: He only threw 19 pitches with five strikeouts in two innings.
3: You know how hard that is? I mean, I've just used up 15 of the 19. Trying to strike you guys out. That's how effective he is. He was automatic on the bottom of the zone with a 98-mile-an-hour invisible fastball.
1: Braden Montgomery looks at strike one. Fastball, 98 to the outer half. Switch hitter batting left. 0-for-3 with three strikeouts for Braden Montgomery. One strike pitch from Smith. Elevated fastball. Swing and a miss, 0-2.
3: Three straight years for Cade Smith of over 100 strikeouts. As a reliever, that is unbelievable.
1: 0-2 pitch is hit sharply foul into the White Sox dugout. And everybody appears to be okay. Tall righty Smith, regular season a 1.95 ERA in 74 innings, those 107 strikeouts. As the fastball at 100 outside to Montgomery, it's 1-2.
3: Stephen Vogt raves about this man's work ethic, ability to just duplicate and come back day after day.
1: Swing and a miss at a splitter. And Montgomery has the golden sombrero. He struck out four times here in game four. One out.
3: So you're seeing 100 miles an hour. You don't pick it up out of the hand. And that split finger fastball looked a little bit like Mike Scott's of old, where just dove off the table. Diving out of the bottom of the zone.
1: Yeah, but Mike Scott had a little help back in the day.
3: Hypothetically.
1: Here's Colson Montgomery, and he fouls it straight back from Smith 99.
3: Well, I mean, they never check the baseballs, you know? You'd get a ground ball in the dirt, and it'd be coming right back to you. Nobody checked it and threw it out of the game. Ball hits the dirt, it comes back to you.
1: 0-1 the count on Montgomery. Singled and scored in the third. Waves at a fastball 99. It's 0-2. Of course, it was back in the mid to late 80s when Mike Scott was doing that for the Astros. Maybe a little sandpaper.
3: Maybe.
1: Allegedly. 0-2 the count on Colson Montgomery. Smith, upright, goes only for the stretch. The pitch. Swing and a foul back and out of play. But Cade Smith has not allowed a run since August 24th. 16 consecutive scoreless appearances, including three in this series. Since the All-Star break, a ridiculous ERA of .53 off the end of the bat, and this one is sent out of play in the second deck up above the third base dugout. Since the All-Star break, he's allowed two earned runs in 33 2/3 innings. In his four innings of work in the series prior to this outing, 36 pitches. And that's down low with a splitter. 1-2 on Colson Montgomery. No walks, six strikeouts. And no hits allowed. One and two. Cade Smith, the pitch. Swinging a ground ball past first, but foul. Just wide of the bag, says Vic Carapazza, our first base umpire. 41 saves for Smith in the regular season. He had a whip of under one and a 1.95 ERA. One and two. Smith, the pitch. And that's in the dirt. Gets away from Bailey. A sweeper from the right-hander. It's 2-2.
14: I mean, this is a curious move, bringing in your closer, but looking at it from Stephen Vogt and the Guardian side, they used Heron, who's one of their main guys, way back.
1: High from Smith and a full count.
14: Sobrowski's been one of their main guys. He went an inning. Gaddis ate up an inning in a third, so somebody has got to pick up these last two.
1: And with an off day tomorrow, assuming you win, and swing and fighting it off, Colson Montgomery just did get a piece of 99. But an off day tomorrow, if there's a game five, it would be Saturday night in Cleveland.
14: And that would have allowed Cade Smith to come back and be pretty fully charged.
1: 3-2. Swing and a ground ball pulled through the right side and a hit for Montgomery. Past the diving Bizzana. And the first base runner surrendered by Smith in this series in his four appearances. And Colson Montgomery, a two-hit night, a sharp single. And that'll bring up Mydroth in the top of the order for Chicago.
14: That was a really nice at bat by Colson Montgomery. Fouled off some really good pitches, laid off a couple of breaking balls off speed down out of the zone. Finally gets a fastball to hit at the bottom of the zone and drills it in the right.
1: Mydroth has scored two runs tonight, doubled in the third, and he takes a strike on a fastball 99. 1-for-3, he's also walked. The pitch. Swing and a miss, chase the splitter. Down and away, it's 0-2 on Mydroth. A bullpen that had an ERA of around 3.5. As far as ERAs go, the sixth best bullpen in baseball. The outfield swung around well the other way from Mydroth, a pitch in the dirt, and then Bailey was able to have it pop up in the air and grabs it right in front of the plate, keeping Colson Montgomery at first, and bumped into Mydroth in the process, trying to keep it in front of him. But for a right-handed hitter, the way the Guardians have swung the outfield the other way, shallow and right, DeLauder is over near the line. The center fielder, Petey Halpin, over in the alleyway. Kwan is way into left center field. 1-2. Swinging a ground ball to short, charging it. Fielded Rocchio to second. Bizzana the turn. 2, double play. Could have a challenge here as the umpires are getting together. Actually, the new second baseman, by the way, for Cleveland. As the umpires are now going to go to review on the play at first base. Out at second is Colson Montgomery. And the new second baseman for the Cleveland Guardians is Angel Henao. As he takes over for Bizzana.
14: Yeah, it's looking upon review. Mydroth was safe at first base. Not much of a stretch out of low, but he knew this ball was coming low and it was going to hit the dirt, so he stayed back, was not able to stretch for it. And that being the difference between a safe and an out.
1: Call is overturned. Mydroth is safe. Runner at first, two outs here at the bottom of the eighth. 9-4 Cleveland, and now Peters will be the batter for the White Sox.
14: Really nice turn by Henao. I mean, that's a professional infielder right there coming in and looking like he has not been sitting on the bench for 8 innings.
1: Peters singled in the sixth, and he takes down low, ball one. 1-0 the count on Tristan Peters. Mydroth a short lead at first. Smith, the pitch. Swing and a one-hopper to second, speared by Henao. And the short throw to first. Peters is gone, so are the White Sox in the eighth. One hit, one left. We go to the ninth of game four. It's the Guardians 9. The White Sox 4. 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
10: For 50 years, Sherrod Brown voted how he was told. 1975 to today, different presidents, different issues, but Sherrod Brown's vote never changed. 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Sex changes, for kids. Sherrod Brown supported that too. When Washington Democrats needed Brown's vote, he gave it. Every time. Sherrod Brown voted with Biden, 97%. Schumer, 95%. Bernie Sanders, 92%. That was the Democrat Party he joined 50 years ago. But times have changed. Now extremists are taking over. They're not asking for your vote. They're coming for your country. And Sherrod Brown will fall in line. He always does. Sherrod Brown, times changed. His vote never does. Paid for by SLF PAC and not authorized by any candidate or candidate's committee. SLFPAC.org. SLF PAC is responsible for the content of this ad.
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1: We go to the ninth, heart of the order for the Guardians. Cleveland 9, White Sox 4. A win for Cleveland sends us back to Cleveland for a winner-take-all Game 5 Saturday night. 8 o'clock with the first pitch, our pregame 7:30 right here on ESPN Radio. DeLauder, Adele, and Lowe for Cleveland in the ninth against Tyler Davis. Chase DeLauder, an RBI single in the sixth. He is 1-for-4. White Sox got 2, and Chase Parker Messick well back in the third inning. And a 2-0 lead in RBIs for Murakami and Antonacci. And it stayed a 2-0 game until the fifth when Cleveland got 3. And Patrick Bailey, a pinch hit homer, got this offense going for the Guardians. And then after a one-out single by Kwan, Jose Ramirez launched one well back in right field for his first homer of the postseason. The pitch, swing and a miss, and DeLauder practically coming out of the left-handed batter's box. And it's strike one as his momentum was carrying him toward the first base dugout. 0-1 on DeLauder. Davis, the pitch, down and away. 1-1. Davis, who threw 21 pitches yesterday, and now in for his second inning. 1-1 pitch. Swing and a miss. Fooled him with a splitter. Over the top, 1-2 on DeLauder. It was a 3-2 lead for the Guardians going to the bottom of the fifth when Chicago sent 8 to the plate, scoring 2. And they took the 4-3 lead. The pitch way inside to DeLauder. Another splitter from Davis. 2-2. Bases loaded, hit by pitch to Antonacci, fourth hit by pitch of the playoffs. And then Doyle's sacrifice fly put the White Sox up 4-3 as we went to the sixth inning. The 2-2, up and away to DeLauder in a full count. And that's where it unraveled for Will Venable's White Sox. Cleveland sent 10 to the plate, 8 straight Guardians reached at one point. And it all started with one out and nobody on. 3-2. Up and in. DeLauder draws a walk. A leadoff base runner for the Guardians.
14: Well, I think what's more impressive to me, Roxy, is the fact that, okay, yesterday the Guardians are down 1-0. They are looking at elimination. They find a way to come back. They score 9. They spread it out from the third to the ninth. Today, they are down 2-0.
1: And a foul off to the right by Joe Adell that went right past the on-deck hitter low.
14: And then they're down again 4-3, but the offense has kept answering and answering, waiting for somebody from the Cleveland bullpen to come in and just stop the bleeding from the White Sox side.
1: 1-strike pitch, Adell check swing, foul back to the screen, and it's 0-2. But it all started with one out and nobody on. A struggling Angel Martinez was hit by a pitch. He stole second, and a bloop double to right from Bezzana scored Martinez to tie the game. Adell takes the splitter down low. And then Will Venable went to Grant Taylor, taking Anthony Kay out of the game. And Taylor did not record an out. 1-2 pitch, and Adele in the air, right center and shallow. Charging over and in is Doyle, and he makes the catch chest high on the move and shallow right center for the out. DeLauder.

0: RBI single from DeLauder, a two-run single from Adele. You looked up, and it was 9-4 Cleveland. Now first at bat for Petey Halpin tonight. He walked in the game his only plate appearance yesterday. And a swing and a miss at the splitter at strike one on the rookie outfielder Halpin. A look back, the pitch. Left-handed hitter sends it back to the screen, 94 in on the hands. 0-2 on Petey Halpin. Been up and down between AAA and the Guardians this year. Made his major league debut in early May out in Sacramento against the A's. 24-year-old, two-strike pitch, and that's high and away with a splitter, 1-2. Halpin from San Mateo, California. Out in the Bay Area. 1-2 pitch. Swing and a miss. A splitter strikes him out. And there's two gone here at the top of the ninth inning.
1: Davis trying to eat up a couple innings here. Both of these bullpens have been completely drained. So you're just looking for somebody right now to eat up a couple innings, give your team a chance, down five runs.
0: Now it's Angel Hanau's first at bat tonight. And batting from the left side, loops one over third, just foul. Foul by about 3 feet down the left field line. And Hanau yesterday, it is only at bat, doubled down the left field side and drove in a run. And one of the top prospects in the Guardians organization, Hanau, in fact, ranks as the number one prospect and top 30 in all of baseball. 22-year-old from the Dominican Republic. One strike pitch, and he fouls it back over the screen. It's 0-2, and now a switch hitter batting from the left side. Against the righty, Tyler Davis. White Sox will have the heart of the order due in the bottom of the ninth. Davis with two on and two out. The pitch hits sharply off the glove of Davis, rolls off on the first base side, picks it up, and shovels it to first for the out. That ball was stung by Hanau and knocked down by the pitcher Tyler Davis, and he gets the out. One hit, two left. We go to the bottom of the ninth inning. Cleveland 9, the White Sox 4. 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
0: The Cleveland Guardians are 3 outs away from forcing a winner take all game five. They lead the White Sox 9-4 as we go to the bottom of the ninth at Wright Field on the south side of Chicago. This American League Division Series, along with Greg Olson, Jesse Rogers, Christine Lisi in the studios, our producer John Martin, Ryan Oler, our engineer, Roxy Bernstein with you. And the Cleveland Guardians, who were handcuffed by the White Sox for the first two games,

0: of this series in Cleveland had a total of 3 runs on 7 hits. And now they've scored 9 runs in each of the 2 games here in Chicago. They did not homer in each of the first 3 games. They've hit 2 home runs tonight and are now 3 outs away from heading back to Cleveland and facing the White Sox in a winner-take-all, with the Rays getting the winner in the ALCS. Vargas, Murakami, and Tanachi against Cade Smith in the bottom of the ninth. Right-handed batting Vargas takes low and away, ball one, from the righty Smith. Vargas has walked 3 times and scored a run tonight. He is 0 for 1. 9-10-0 for Cleveland, 4-6-0 for Chicago. 1-0 pitch. And that's low and away from Smith. It's ball two. And as a former closer, Greg, what is Smith dealing with, having come into the eighth and now having to pitch the ninth?
1: Well, usually I would say that there's a little bit of a loss of adrenaline moving from the eighth to the ninth.
0: 2-0 pitch fouled off of the plate by Vargas.
1: Because the game was not on the line in the eighth, so I don't think he's walked out there with a whole lot of adrenaline. It's just matter of fact, take care of business, throw strikes, because for a team to overcome a 5-run deficit in the ninth inning against Cade Smith.
0: 2-1 pitch, swing and a foul at the plate off the mask of the catcher, Bailey. And it's 2-2 on Vargas.
1: You're going to need a little bit of everything. You're going to need a walk. You're going to need a hit by pitch. You're going to need an error. You're going to need a big hit or two.
0: A righty is up in the bullpen for Cleveland. The 2-2. Swing and a ball drilled deep left field by Vargas. Way back there. It is gone. Long home run by Vargas. That cleared the bullpen into the bleachers. About 25 feet fair down the left field side. 9-5 Guardians.
1: Well, Roxy, I would say that's a pretty good start. Vargas had an unbelievable year. 33 home runs on the year, 93 RBI. He gets a predictable fastball, predictable count, inner part of the plate, and smokes it to left field.
0: First of the postseason for Vargas. Now it's Murakami. Left-handed batter takes a strike on a splitter from Smith. Murakami 1-for-3 with an RBI back in the third, singled in the fifth. That is the first run allowed by Cade Smith since August 24th. Down low from Smith, another splitter. It's 1-1 on Murakami. After 16 consecutive scoreless appearances, the first homer of the playoffs for Vargas. Smith, the 1-1 pitch. And that's just inside. Missed with 98. It's 2-1.
1: I think the bigger issue for me is he threw 2 innings yesterday. Yes, it was 19 pitches. But now he's got to warm up again.
0: 2-1 pitch, that's low. Splitter, 3-1 on Murakami.
1: And there's just a little bit of fatigue that sets in where you as a pitcher start trying to force things. You know that you're getting tired. You know that things are not as good as they should be or would be.
0: 3-1 pitch, outside, Murakami walks. Ball four. Over 30 pitches now for Cade Smith. Nobody out, runner at first, and Antonacci coming up. And here comes Stephen Vogt. He's going to pull Cade Smith, and he is going to Gavin Williams. Williams, who was slated to go in game 5 for Cleveland, should they get there. But they need to win this game to get to game 5 on Saturday night. And so it's Gavin Williams coming out of the bullpen. Runner at first, a run in, nobody out, 9-5 Guardians. This is the American League Division Series on ESPN Radio and the ESPN app.
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0: Ninth inning at Wright Field, 9-5 Guardians. Stephen Vogt pulls his closer, Cade Smith, after a homer and a walk here in the last of the ninth inning. And he turns to the AL strikeout leader for this year. Gavin Williams out of the bullpen, 14-8 in the regular season and a 3.76 ERA in 32 starts. No relief appearances. He had 248 strikeouts and 184 and a third innings to lead the AL. And Williams started game two, struck out 11 in his five innings, and now is out of the bullpen. And Antonacci the hitter for the White Sox with Murakami at first base and nobody out.
1: Well, if there's anybody that is on that Guardians team that has stuff rivaling Cade Smith, it's Gavin Williams. I mean, electric sweeper, four-seam fastball, curveball, 11 strikeouts in his last start.
0: The big righty, the pitch. And he delivers a strike, 97 on a fastball to the outside half of the plate. Antonacci came in as a pinch hitter in the third and a sack fly. Hit by a pitch with the bases loaded in the fifth and a fly out in the seventh. The 6-6 righty, Williams, the one strike pitch. And that's outside with a curve. One ball, one strike. A 27-year-old, and Gavin Williams is a horse. 6'6", 250. Short lead for Murakami. Low holding. High set, Williams. The 1-1. Fastball outside, 2-1.
1: And this game is going to get a lot more stressful if Antonacci can find a way on. Still not a safe situation with a four-run lead and one man on.
0: First career relief appearance for Williams. The 2-1 pitch. And that's in there at the knees and a strike. 2-2 on Antonacci. 32 starts this year. 95 career major league appearances in the regular season, all starts. Three postseason appearances, all starts until tonight. 2-2 pitch, and that's low with a sweeper. Full count on Antonacci. Andrew Benintendi has moved out on deck for the White Sox. Murakami at first, low holding the runner. Williams, the 3-2 pitch. Swinging a ground ball toward the middle and through out in the right center. Murakami takes a turn, stays at second base as Halpin gets to it and lobs the ball back in. And Antonacci grounds one past the mound and through. Two on, nobody out. Benintendi pinch hitting, and the tying run is in the on-deck circle now for the White Sox.
1: Well, this has gotten a lot more interesting. I'm really shocked that he got away from Cade Smith, but he was running up on the pitch count and not like himself, missing with that walk. But Gavin Williams, great stuff, comes in trying to find the breaking ball. And that's what's really difficult when you throw a big overhand breaking ball and a sweeper to come walking in out of the bullpen and expect to have a great feel for everything. Takes a little bit of time to find it. How much time does Gavin Williams have?
0: The left-handed batting Benintendi. Williams, the pitch. Swing and a foul out of play, third base side. 0-1 the count on Benintendi. Did not play in game three. He is 0-2 in this series. 1-5 with an RBI in the postseason. At 15 homers in the regular season, all coming against right-handed pitching. A look back by Williams. The one strike pitch. Benintendi fooled miserably by a curve. That bounced, and it's 0-2 on Benintendi. Along with Grichuk, the veteran leaders on this White Sox team, and Benintendi has been a vocal, strong voice in that clubhouse for Will Venable. 0-2. Swing and a miss. Got him with the curve. And out number one here in the bottom of the ninth. Williams gets the strikeout.
1: Big strikeout. Those two have faced each other 17 times. Benintendi 5-for-15 with a double, but also four strikeouts. Williams gets ahead with a fastball, and then two hammer time curveballs down bottom of the zone. Big first out.
0: Now it's Kyle Teal 0-for-3 with a walk. And time is called. And something got loose out in the warning track in left center, and Petey Halpin goes to run after it and pick it up, and he flips it up into the crowd, whatever that item was. And stop play momentarily. Left-handed batting, Teal. Murakami at second. Antonacci at first. 9-5 Cleveland, one out, bottom nine. The pitch. Check swing and a curve that was in the dirt. Ball one, appeal to third, no swing, says Corey Blazer. Check of the runners for Williams. Long pause. Now the 1-0 pitch. Fastball low. 2-0.
1: You got to be honest, Roxy. Gavin Williams is spending way too much time looking at Murakami at second base. Concerned that he might steal. He is not a threat. His run does not matter. I would be coming set, give him a look, do my regular routine.
0: 2-0 pitch. Inside, and a challenge from Bailey, the catcher. One challenge remaining. Cleveland uses it here. Unsuccessful, you can hear the crowd here in Chicago.
1: I like it. You can't take him with you. Bailey has a shot. See if that ball clipped the corner from the low arm angle of Gavin Williams.
0: 3-0. Williams, the pitch. And that's right through the heart of the plate at 99 for strike one. If Williams loses Teal, that brings the tying run to the plate for the White Sox. Braden Montgomery is on deck.
1: If he loses Teal, this is not good because Teal is 1-for-12 with 8 strikeouts.
0: 3-1 pitch is hit down the left side, peeling off toward foul ground. And it's out of play into the crowd over the netting. And 5 rows up into the seats down the left field line. Count has run full on Teal. Cade Smith started the inning. The homer by Vargas got this going. A walk for Murakami, then a single by Antonacci. One out, two on. Williams a 3-2. Swing and a liner hook foul down the right field side. Out in front of that curveball, Teal.
1: I mean, a 3-2 breaking ball in this spot. You are trying to keep that tying run on deck. Big out right here.
0: Pitch number 7. Swing and a tapper at the plate, foul, and Teal might have swung at ball 4.
1: He did swing at ball 4. But at that point, he's just fighting, and he's up there trying to extend the at-bat. Again, having been in this spot my whole life, I'm going, you know what, if you hit a 3-run home run, I'm still up by 1. Have at it. Here's a 4-seam fastball. Let's go.
0: Williams, ready. Again the 3-2. Swing and a ground ball left side. Sliding to his right, backhanded Rocchio. Goes to second, gets the force. Antonacci is out with the second baseman Hanau covering. To third base goes Murakami. Teal reaches on a fielder's choice, and now it's Braden Montgomery with 2 outs. The last hope to keep it going for the White Sox.
1: I cannot begin to tell you how good of a play this is by Rocchio. He is shaded dead up the middle. This is a routine ground ball to short. He's got to go way to his right. He goes sliding, backhands it on the slide, pops up, Hanau is a way off second base

0: He's able to get there. Bang, bang, play. Big second out.
1: Runners at the corners, two outs. Braden Montgomery is 0 for 4. He has struck out four times. Batting left against the righty. Runners at the corners, two down. The pitch from Williams, and the curve is looped into shallow left, charging in as Kwan on the run reaches out, and he makes the catch, and the Guardians walk the tightrope in the ninth inning, and the Cleveland Guardians win game four. They force a winner-take-all game five Saturday night in Cleveland.
0: Just see the resilience from this Guardians team. They've been here before. Find a way to fight back, down 2-0. They got to use the whole bullpen. There were some struggles. There were some guys that were came in and just absolutely lights out, like Sean Armstrong, Gattis. Cade Smith, for the first time, we see that he's a human being, struggles in the top of the ninth, bottom of the ninth. And then Gavin Williams, a possible game five starter, comes in and locks it down.
1: After the White Sox win two in Cleveland, the Guardians return the favor, win two on the south side of Chicago, and we are headed to a game five on Saturday night, 8 o'clock Eastern. Our pregame on ESPN Radio will start at 7:30. But the Guardians, who were down 2-0 heading to the fifth, they scored three times in the fifth inning, and Patrick Bailey got it going with a pinch hit homer, and then six more for Cleveland in the sixth inning, sending 10 to the plate. And the White Sox threatened, but Gavin Williams, in his first career relief appearance, closes the door, and the Cleveland Guardians win it by a final of 9-5. They score nine runs in each of the two games here in Chicago.
0: Well, the concern for Stephen Vogt was just his offense was not getting on base, found a way to get on, and then the offense, Ramirez, one of the best players on the planet, shows up the last two nights, and he has just been a rock star.
1: Let's go down to the field. Jesse Rogers with Patrick Bailey.
2: You didn't start the game, but you certainly helped finish it. How surprised were you that Gavin Williams was in this game to finish it off?
3: I mean, nothing surprises me at this point with this group. Obviously, with the game on the line, we got Cade Smith and Gavin Williams at the end. You're feeling pretty good, and obviously that was a big win, and got another one to go.
2: Let's go back to you entering the game with that homer. Looked like a mistake pitch that hung up there a little bit, and you took care of it.
3: Yeah, I mean, was able to get into a good count. Got a heater, took a good swing on it. Happy it went over.
2: I wonder if the next inning at bat was even more impressive for yourself, taking that curveball the opposite way.
3: I like homers. Homers are cooler. Homers are way cooler. But yeah, we'll take the RBI single too.
2: How about this team to come in here after losing two at home and steal two on the road? What a wild series. How can you put it into words?
3: Yeah, I mean, it's been probably not exactly how we drew it up, but we got a game five in Cleveland, which is awesome. And I mean, this crowd in Chicago was awesome. This atmosphere was awesome. And playoff baseball is pretty cool.
2: Patrick, congrats to you Saturday.
3: Thank you.
2: Back to you, Roxy.
1: All right, Jesse. Patrick Bailey got this offense going. And the Cleveland Guardians, who are down two games to none, heading to Chicago after struggling offensively in the first two, Greg, they found their game here in Cleveland now, or in Chicago. Now they're heading home to Cleveland for a winner take all.
0: Yeah, I mean, really pretty amazing. They were down both of these games here in Chicago, did not give up, ended up scoring nine runs when they were down. It was just an offensive explosion, a lot of walks, a lot of big hits. Something that we did not see one bit of in Cleveland. So going back to Cleveland now, this offense has exploded. Ramirez is showing that he's one of the best players on the planet. And you're just looking at the whole body of work. Bailey has been great. Joe Adell probably gave him the biggest spark in game two with his triple. Now can this bullpen heal up? And what are the White Sox going to do to bounce back?
1: Eric Sobrowski is the winner. Anthony Kay saddled with the loss. Home runs hit by Patrick Bailey and Jose Ramirez for Cleveland. Miguel Vargas homered off Cade Smith for the White Sox. But 9-5, the Guardians win it. And now it comes down to one winner-take-all, Game 5 in Cleveland Saturday night. Once again, our final from Chicago was the Guardians 9. The White Sox 5 for my partner Greg Olson, for Jesse Rogers, our producer John Martin, engineer Ryan Oler, Roxy Bernstein from Ratefield in Chicago. We'll talk to you Saturday night with Game 5 of this American League Division Series.
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3: For 50 years, Sherrod Brown voted how he was told. 1975 to today, different presidents, different issues, but Sherrod Brown's vote never changed. 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Sex changes, for kids, Sherrod Brown supported that too. When Washington Democrats needed Brown's vote, he gave it. Every time. Sherrod Brown voted with Biden, 97%. Schumer, 95. Bernie Sanders, 92. That was the Democrat Party he joined 50 years ago. But times have changed. Now extremists are taking over. They're not asking for your vote. They're coming for your country. And Sherrod Brown will fall in line. He always does. Sherrod Brown, times changed. His vote never does. Paid for by SLF PAC and not authorized by any candidate or candidate's committee. SLFPAC.org. SLF PAC is responsible for the content of this ad.
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2: Swinging a ball in the air to right field and deep. Montgomery back at the track, at the wall. Gone! Home run, Jose Ramirez! Swinging a ground ball toward the hole, left side and through from Bailey for a hit. Around third, here comes Bizzana. He will score, and the Guardians have gone back in front. Adell, the ninth batter of the inning, and he goes the other way. Pushes one to right for a single. Here comes Kwan. Ramirez right behind him. He scores. The throw is offline, and Joe Adell, a two-run single to right, and the Guardians have blown this game open. And the curve is looped into shallow left, charging in as Kwan on the run reaches out, and he makes the catch, and the Cleveland Guardians win game four. They force a winner take all.

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1: 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Here are your hosts, Aaron Goldhammer and Nick Paulus.
2: Well, the game started 4 hours
3: ago.
2: Wait
3: a minute. Where's Nick Paulus?
2: 15 pitchers were used. Where is Nick Paulus is a good question. 15 pitchers, Andre, were used. Folks, we will be at the ballpark on Saturday night.
3: Yeah!
2: What's up, everybody?
3: I love it.
2: Here we go.
3: So you're telling me my math was a little off last night.
2: Okay, Andre, 9-5 was the final score of tonight's game. Back and forth. Both teams are completely running out of pitching. I can't believe the Guardians went to Gavin Williams to close this game, which I didn't exactly have on the proverbial bingo card. Mm-mm. He threw 18 pitches.
3: Tell the folks where I stand on this. He was two under, where I would have been mad if he would have went over 20.
2: Well,
3: I'm still not happy.
2: He was going to throw anyway.
3: Yes, this is his throw. Go ahead.
2: But there's a difference between throwing in a bullpen and throwing in the ninth inning of game four of an elimination game.
3: Especially when you're going to need you'd like to have 60, 80 pitches from him on Saturday.
2: This game will not be going to the Hall of Fame in any stretch of the imagination.
3: No.
2: Andre, there were 8 walks from the Guardians, 7 walks from the White Sox. There were 2 hit batsmen in this game, both of which were important plays, oddly enough.
3: And the guy that gets hit, he's got he gets hit every game.
2: Yeah. Parker Messick started, was good for a couple innings.
3: What would you grade him? Curiosity. I missed you this afternoon.
2: C+.
3: Because we were going back and forth when I was with, I just missed you this afternoon. And I was like, just get through the lineup once.
2: Well.
3: And he almost did, but the second time
2: through. Walks. Yeah. That is tying him for career high in walks with 4.
3: He's also close to 200 innings this year.
2: Yeah, I know. And I think it's starting to catch up a little bit. He threw 2 1/3. He gave up 2 runs on 2 hits. He walked 4. He struck out 5. I was a little surprised when Voter went out and got him. Because I thought you were going to try to get more than 2 1/3 innings out of him. They found their way out of that inning, only giving up 2 runs. You and I texted each other. Could have been a lot worse than that.
3: It felt worse, too.
2: And I had a feeling there were going to be a lot of runs scored in this game. The Guardians came back with 3 monster runs in the 5th. Andre, they did not hit a home run for the first 31 innings of this series.
3: My favorite text of the day, Mac. Aaron finally texted me. We put it on.
2: He got the crown.
3: He got the crown. Because we said last night, if we don't get the crown, we're not winning.
2: That crown had dust on it. That crown hadn't seen the light of day. Andre, where do they keep it?
3: They keep it.
2: Is it like in a box or something?
3: Yeah. All right, 2 quick stories on this since you brought it up. And this is Aaron and Andre at their finest. We don't plan any of these
2: things. By the way, for people that don't know, it's midnight and we're live.
3: I'm wide awake. Yes, I'm wired. I am.
2: Normally, if Andre and I are together after midnight, we're not on the air.
3: No, I'm not allowed to be. So they keep it in a little box and it's like carried around. 2 stories in Philadelphia media, East Coast media is just different. I say this out loud because I would say this to them. You came up in it. You understand it.
2: Sure.
3: And the Philadelphia media was waiting for Reese Hoskins this year because we were going back and he's a big deal back there
2: right.
3: for whatever reason.
2: No.
3: It's a big reason.
2: Season.
3: I didn't mean it that way. And our equipment guy brings it out, the gum comes out. You've been in there, the water bottles, the little tape.
2: You'd be amazed all the crap that a big league ball club
3: you've sat
2: has.
3: On. Yeah,
2: like it just is endless.
3: So as they cart all those things out at the end, they bring this box. Well, most media members don't touch a box that's not open. Philadelphia, they open it up. They were like pulling it out. And I remember one of the clubhouse guys was like, hey, that's not to be on. And I remember going, geez. But then I was like, who has the you know what's to open up something that's not theirs?
2: Yeah.
3: First story, and that's hilarious. Second one, our old friend, I can bring him up, Munch Bishop.
2: Yeah. Oh, I love Munch.
3: Yeah. So he texts me, because if you know Munch and you have his phone number, most of Northeast Ohio.
2: Yeah, he texts me in perfect Hebrew on the Jewish holidays, Andre. I hear from Munch. I talk to Munch all the time.
3: He's never sent me that.
2: He's never texted me.
3: I've never got Hebrew from him.
2: Gamar Chatima Tova.
3: No, I would call and ask him, does he need me to take him to the hospital? if he texts me that. Yeah. But he texts me, he goes, hey, the missus has to know. And I'm sorry, I'm almost doing his voice because the missus, and this is just 3 weeks ago. The missus needs to know, does anybody clean that thing? And it's the 7th inning of a game, and I'm in Boston freezing my butt off, and I'm Really, you're asking me that right now?
2: Look, it had been cleaned after the regular season. It had not been put on in game one. It had not
3: been put on since that Saturday game then, since the Saturday back in Kansas City, right?
2: We're talking about the crown that the Guardians put on when they hit a home run. Andre, I thought the hero of the night tonight was Patrick Kane.
3: Say it. What? Really?
2: I did.
3: I love it. Tell me why. Tell me more.
2: I thought in one swing, by hitting that home run, he breathed life back into the team. I was starting to feel, just from watching on TV, and sometimes you can sense this, I was starting to feel a little bit of doubt creeping in. And I thought that when he hit the home run off Fetty, because they didn't hit Fetty for a couple innings.
3: Now, Fetty's got good stuff. He just doesn't last long.
2: When he hit the home run off Fetty, I was like, okay, they're going to be okay. And then the dugout kind of woke up a little bit.
3: And then Jose went Randy Macho Man Savage out of Chicago, dude.
2: So we got to walk through the whole thing.
3: So
2: the White Sox take Fetty out. They go to Hicks. And you text me right away.
3: Immediately, Mac. I text him immediately.
2: This is about to get interesting.
3: I was like, this is our moment. It's coming now. Let's go.
2: So I looked it up commercial break, and I said Hosey is three for three in his career off of Hicks.
3: And I was like, he throws hard, but he can get wacky.
2: He's one of the hardest throwers this side of Mizrowski.
3: Dude, here's the thing. And I know we're doing radio right now, and I wish we could show the replay. That was like 101 up high. That was that's an unhittable pitch for 90% of the baseball.
2: One of the first things I thought when I saw it is there aren't a lot of guys on earth that can hit 100-mile-an-hour fastball at your shoulders or higher and pull it out for a home run on a cool night in Chicago where the ball isn't exactly flying.
3: I tip my hat to you and Emmett. Like, I didn't agree with you guys 2 days ago, and it was getting to me. And I said something to Emmett today, too, and I said the same thing I said to you.
2: Yeah.
3: And I said something to a friend today, Pat McManaman, who used to write for the Akron Beacon Journal forever. Great friend. Great. Just somebody that's always helped me out. And we text all the time. And
2: many Cleveland media members can we mention in a second?
3: Like, I don't want to be that guy, but I've been that guy so far. But Pat was like, and I go, he was like, because I think he kind of heard our discourse. And he was like, there's something about having a superstar. And he was like, it just is. And I go, dude, if we get three or four more, I go, they may play the last game of the season.
2: Yeah. Well, tonight.
3: And tonight may have been one of them.
2: Look, tonight, Hosey, and I'm sure we'll play the highlight, but do you have it? Do you have Mac, pull up the highlight of the Hosey two-run homer. I thought it was big for Kwan to get a base hit. Yeah. And then I didn't know it was coming. Hicks throws a 100-mile-an-hour high fastball, and Jose Ramirez sent it into the Chicago night.
0: Swinging a ball in the air to right field and deep. Montgomery back at the track, at the wall. Gone! Home run, Jose Ramirez! And the Guardians have scored three times. They've taken the lead here in the fifth.
2: They would give the lead back in the bottom of the inning.
3: Yeah.
2: But I had a feeling once they got to Hicks that the White Sox were just out of pitching. And so then in the sixth inning, they hit Angel Martinez to start the inning. Yeah. And there's just a parade of RBI hits. The Guards score six in the sixth to take a 9-4 lead. It wasn't easy. There were some heart-stopping moments in the eighth and the ninth. But they score, Andre, facing elimination with their offense playing terribly. They score 9 runs in game 3 and 9 runs in game 4.
3: Couple things. The sixth inning has been hell for us in the first 3 games of this series. Sixth inning is when the White Sox have destroyed us. You can go through it. They just have beat us up in the sixth inning. Mm-hmm. That's one of the first things I want to go to. We talked about after the first 2 games when they didn't score. And I remember talking to you and we were doing Dre in the dugout. We'll have another. Kevin and I will get together tomorrow morning and get you another one out to get you guys ready for Saturday. Whenever I wake up tomorrow. But the one thing that was big, I remember we were like so down about the offense after the first 2 games, and I kind of said, Aaron, I go, look at what they did in the last trip of the season.
2: Yeah.
3: They scored. I remember I said to you, I was like, they scored 4 runs in Boston, won 2 out of 3 games.
2: Somehow.
3: And then went to Kansas City and scored 23 runs, I think, in the next 2 days.
2: Yeah.
3: And I remember saying to you, that's kind of who this offense has been at times, where they can ride that roller coaster, and they are a momentum team. Like, period, point blank. Now, your MVP, I can go with that because it changed things. I would give it to Jose, but here's something that's big for me that happened tonight that I think affects Saturday. Glenn Taylor, who in Cleveland last weekend

0: was unhittable.
1: He was Superman. Like, pitched. And this
0: he
1: whole,
0: was Andrew Miller and yeah, Cody Allen
1: all rolled in one. They just let him go three innings. He was dominant, and he was walking. He was peacocking off the mound, and God bless him. I would have been peacocking, too, if I would have thrown that many pitches. But the baseball gods are not very nice to you because we only have so many bullets. And I'll be honest, this goes to us, towards us, too.
0: Yeah.
1: But I got to go to Glenn Taylor first.
0: And you see a guy so many times. They saw him a lot in the regular season.
1: Right. And they kind of dominated him in the regular season. They did dominate him in the regular season. But he came in the playoffs. And remember, he threw those, three innings, I think, against Houston. Then he came in here and threw three at four innings.
0: Yeah.
1: And we're all going, gee, whoa, slow down.
0: Yeah.
1: Tonight.
0: He did not record an out.
1: And whether he can throw or not Saturday. When your last outing, you did not record an out, and I think gave up four runs, four hits, two walks,
0: 18 pitches. Andre, eight were for strikes, but four of those eight were the four hits that he allowed.
1: So is he going to be walking out like a peacock if he's got to come in at 10:30, 11 o'clock Saturday night?
0: Well,
1: that's huge.
0: So I'm guessing as we look ahead now, because you're in a do or die for both teams, game five. The home team has not won a game yet in this series, which is bizarre. Yeah. Andre, I think the Guardians are going to go back to Gavin again, but I don't know for how many.
1: It's all hands on
0: after
1: deck,
0: pitching tonight, right? I would imagine Messick is maybe available.
1: Well, here's two things, and I think who's two things on that.
0: And then the White Sox are going to go to Burke.
1: They're going to. They have to.
0: I think they're going to start him.
1: They have to. Look at. They've thrown everybody at us. Their best thing is Burke at this point in time. I think Gavin still starts, and I will listen. We will listen to the sound, because here's the thing on side days for people that are just listening, getting in their cars. This point in the season, side days have been like side day. Like in May, you may throw 30, 35 pitches. June, it may go down to 25. By the time you get to September, it's like 15, 20. Like, you don't need to throw a ton of side day pitches.
0: Well, Gavin today also was his got side up in the bullpen.
1: Right.
0: So he threw, what was it, 19?
1: No, 18? It was under 17.
0: He threw 18 pitches, okay. And your number was 20.
1: Yes.
0: But he also threw pitches warming up.
1: Warming up, yeah. It's a lot. Now, if you start him on Saturday, it's kind of like what we go back to what we were saying 15 hours ago of you trying to get him through the lineup one time. You still got, I know no one's going to like run and be happy about this. You still got Tanner Bibee with a lot of pitches. He's still got a lot of bullets left. Parker Messick still have a lot of bullets left.
0: Tanner's got to throw strikes.
1: Hey, man.
0: 15 pitches tonight, he threw six strikes.
1: And it wasn't a lot of fastballs. I know he's not a star. Like, let's be honest.
0: There needs to be a conversation.
1: We need a Tanner Bibee conversation. Because remember, we all know what's happened in the last 168 games, or how many ever, 60, whatever the number. He was your opening day starter.
0: Yeah. Yeah.
1: So there's got to be, and he's your highest paid.
0: And I don't know that you are going to make it through Saturday without him.
1: No, I don't think so.
0: How are you going to string together? We went through this exercise, and I went through it again for the guys today on the air. You had 18 innings.
1: And I was trying to get us through them.
0: And so tonight we got through them, you know, with Messick, Armstrong, Bibee, Heron, Sabrowski, Gattis, Smith, and Gavin Williams.
1: Yeah, that's not how we had that picked out.
0: That is not what we had. They pitched Hagen Smith to start this game.
1: Dude, you're telling me the pitcher that went the longest for us tonight was Messick at 2 1/3? Am I reading that? I'm reading that right?
0: That is correct.
1: That's what we're going to see Saturday.
0: Sean Armstrong went an inning and 2/3.
1: That was your second longest.
0: He was huge.
1: He was huge.
0: You're going to see him again. So they threw Smith for 2/3 of an inning, and he walked the bases loaded and then sat down. Fetty came in and got Angel, and then he went 3 2/3. Hicks, Kay, Taylor, who didn't record an out.
1: Big arms for them that they'd been saving, by the way.
0: And then Hudson and Davis when the Guardians were just trying to get through to get the remaining
1: outs. So, two things off of this, and I don't do the betting stuff, but whoever wins Saturday, guaranteed loss in game one ALCS.
0: Oh, the Rays are licking their... The winner of tonight's game, yes, the Guardians run, but the real winner tonight is the Tampa Bay Rays. Yeah.
1: Hell yeah. And I know they've got... And I know one of their scouts has been watching everything, and I'm sure he's right up right now is 10-0 game one. Because I'm guessing it'll start Monday or Tuesday?
0: Well, if the Guardians win Saturday, so that...
1: Because they usually try
0: to... I don't know who they're going to use. Joey Cantillo might be part of the plan on Saturday.
1: Good name. That's a good name. Yeah, yeah. That's a good one.
0: And Foster Griffin is part of the plan.
1: And lefties
0: on Saturday,
1: are good against White Sox.
0: Right?
1: Okay. Yeah.
0: So, I mean, when you say everybody on deck, I mean, there's everybody a chance that deck. All five starting pitchers for the Cleveland Guardians could pitch in the same game.
1: It's very new school, but you know what? I'd take that over what a lot of other teams have. I mean, we're the only, everybody else is in LCS.
0: Yeah.
1: But I would take that, Aaron, if that's what it comes to, and you have to, if you have to pigeonhole two outs from, because I do it by numbers. You got nine innings because I don't want to go extras. But if I can get two out of Gavin, two out of Joey, two out of Foster, we're in a sixth inning.
0: And Cade only got three outs tonight. He was pulled after giving up the home run to Vargas and then a couple of walks. And, but he threw 31 tonight, and he threw two innings last night.
1: So that means he's a one-inning guy most likely on Saturday.
0: Yeah, I
1: don't like it.
0: I wonder if Vogt had to do it over again if he wouldn't have thrown him both innings.
1: Especially
0: last
1: the second
0: night.
1: Inning. Well, especially the second inning today. You were up
0: 9-4 going to the bottom of the ninth. I might
1: that might be where you
0: try to ride that out with Festa or somebody else in the bullpen who you haven't used.
1: Festa would have that's who. All right, yes, I agree. So we got to give kudos to Gattis because Gattis did come back today and he was
0: inning in a third, just gave up one hit,
1: and he was throwing a changeup a lot, which I'm just keep your eye on that.
0: Yep. Tim Herron was great last night, not good tonight.
1: Like, you know the nickname we have.
0: Yeah, right.
1: Yeah. This is the playoffs, man. The playoffs. Manning has the cruel, like baseball's cruel. Well, what's worse than harder than cruel? Because that's postseason baseball.
0: I mean, it is. This is brutal. And again, like there's some playoff games that you're like, wow, that one, you know, you could simulcast it on MLB Network.
1: Yeah.
0: This one was just kind of funky.
1: It's baseball.
0: And
1: it was baseball, like not in a good way. Just like baseball be baseball in his ass.
0: All right. Andre, for the first time, I think, in the history of the station, we have a guy named Cabbage on the phone who wants to talk to us. We'll do that next, and we'll open up the phone lines to everyone.
1: All right, let's go.
0: At 216-710-0850. Now, here's what I'd like to prove, because Riz called us out earlier in the day that we were doing this show. And by the way, we thought we were going to be on at 11 or 10:30. This was a good four-hour old-school 15 pitchers.
1: This is all Yankees-Red Sox mid-90s.
0: I'm getting slap happy over here.
1: Right.
0: But prove that Riz is wrong and call.
1: Come on, show us Cleveland fans are up and about.
0: Like,
1: all about Gardo's
0: all
1: the time.
0: We're on YouTube right now.
1: Yeah.
0: If you're on YouTube, check in. The Guards forced Game 5.
1: We got playoff baseball in Cleveland Saturday night, baby.
0: They win 9-5. If you hold a ticket for Game 5 of the ALDS, you might see one of the classic games in Cleveland baseball history.
1: Hey, brother. Game 1 of the ALCS?
0: Yeah.
1: Monday night.
0: So we're going to have one off day?
1: Yes.
0: And then go to Tampa?
1: Yeah.
0: Can I bet the Rays to win game one now?
1: Put the house on it, baby. we're putting both our houses. Put it on there. Right now. I'll be living in Mac's basement.
0: There are some fun highlights tonight. We'll also hear from both Will Venable and Stephen Vogt. I've seen both managers bopping around.
1: I need to hear them.
0: And I want to hear what the pitching plan is for Saturday. Guys, there will be a game 5 in this series. The Guards have come back to tie this at 2. This is 850 ESPN Cleveland. You can watch me and Dre on the ESPN Cleveland YouTube page.
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0: 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Back to school season means backpacks, schedules, and busy mornings. But there's one thing a lot of families forget to plan for. What happens when school germs start spreading and someone gets sick? Joining us now is Dr. Peter McCullough with some smart ways to be prepared before the school year begins. So, Doctor, back to school is exciting, but it also seems to be the time of year that families start getting sick again. Why does this season hit so many households?
1: Because people miss an opportunity, and that is to use nasal sprays and throat sprays twice a day preventively. These have been shown to reduce the common cold, flu, RSV, and other viral infections, but it has to be done twice a day on a regular basis.
0: What are some of the most common health issues that families run into once the school season does start?
1: The kids are back in school, they're coughing, they're sneezing, and they clearly spread viruses and other illnesses. And so it's important to be ready at home with a medical emergency kit so as parents, you can handle issues that come up with the children and avoid going to the urgent care.
0: So is that what you recommend parents do now so that they're not scrambling later? Get the medical emergency kit in case something happens?
1: For sure. After routine preventive measures are taken, the last thing we want to do is have a child get so sick that they need to go into the urgent care or emergency room for IV antibiotics. We can use oral antivirals and antibiotics at home under the guidance of doctors through the guidebook and on telemedicine.
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5: Yes, we are live. We're here at 12:20 in the morning because the Guardians have forced Game 5 in the American League Division Series. Right now, they're doing postgame, Andre, on TBS, and they showed the LeBron billboard, which doesn't have LeBron on it anymore, by the way. But it's, you know, it's iconic.
6: It's iconic.
5: An iconic Cleveland.
6: Yeah.
5: And they had a tweet from a Clevelander that says, somebody needs to put Jose Ramirez up on that billboard after the last couple of games. And they superimposed Jose about to end Tim Anderson's career. I got to say, it wouldn't be bad to have that up on that billboard.
6: It wouldn't be, but it's so... I'm so in the middle on that because I know he hates how it's talked about. It did in Tim Anderson's career. And it's the White Sox. So you know what? Screw them. They played into the road to us the other day. Is Cabbage here?
5: Yeah.
6: We'll get to everything, but I got to hear from Cabbage.
5: Cabbage in Brook Park is on Gardo's All the Time. What's up, Cabbage?
7: What's up, guys?
6: What's up, buddy?
7: I want a Gardo's all the time.
5: All right. Gardo, you want us to sing?
6: You're singing
5: for you?
6: Or you want to verse?
7: Yeah. What's that?
5: I said, do you want us to sing for you?
7: Oh, no.
6: What made you excited tonight?
7: No, I just, the last two games, I've just been happy to see that. I don't know if it seemed to you like the first two games, we were trying to pull every pitch.
6: Yeah.
7: And it seemed like the last two games they were going with where the pitch was, and it's been working. I feel like that last week gave them false like sense that they're a home run like big hitting team. The two crappy teams they played
5: The guy that can hit a home run when he's trying to hit a home run is a rare guy, but I think Jose saw an opportunity there. But I you know the first home run.

0: they hit in this series, they hit tonight. And I would guess they, if they're going to win, they're going to need four runs.
1: To win in the playoffs, you got to hit home runs.
0: Yeah.
1: Matter of fact, I think the everybody that scored four runs had won a game in the playoffs so far this year.
0: Until the White Sox.
1: Until the White Sox today, tonight.
0: Yeah.
1: I get the call. I get what Cabbage is saying. I go more off of they're human beings, man. And like the pressure of the playoffs, we were just talking about this off the air. Chicago saw something they haven't seen before.
0: Yeah.
1: They were riding a high and they got home and it's hard. And like they hit a lot of home runs. And like you could say they had what, 19 strikeouts last night?
0: Yeah.
1: Like that seems to me like a team that was gripping a little hard too last night. The playoffs are. For as much as, I love it because, I have family members and friends are like, man, I needed Tums last night. So imagine what the players are going through.
0: Well, I'll tell you a big stat I thought in this game. The White Sox struck out 12 times after striking out 19, but they strike out a lot. Yeah. The Guardians struck out 3 times.
1: And walked a big number, too.
0: And they walked 7, and they hit 2 home runs. But against the White Sox defense, just putting the ball in play. Is what made a big difference. You know, some of those balls were barreled. The Jose Base hit, you know, that I thought it could have been
1: an
0: error.
1: That was a hit. It could be whatever you look at. It's a tough play. We go back and forth with scorekeepers all the time. And they always say, is it a normal play? What's your normal? My normal is two different things, right?
0: And look, Chase Meidroth's a young player.
1: Yeah.
0: But a major league second baseman
1: should make a play.
0: Now,
1: but he was trying to get the out at home too.
0: So I thought he was caught in the middle of, do I want to try to turn a double play? Do I want to try to go home first?
1: How does that play?
0: There's a lot of experience that goes into trying to field that ball. And, it's a much different play when there's nobody on base and you just know you're throwing it on to first. There's a lot to think about in a split second on that play.
1: Why I say, what is a normal play? You know what I mean? Because you just hit on it. If he's at normal distance, he doesn't have to think. When you're halfway in, how many balls do you think get hit to you by a Jose with topspin halfway in? You can't practice that. You can't practice the timing of that. You can't, like.
0: If I was standing there at second base with Jose at the plate, duck.
1: Hell yeah, I ain't getting in there.
0: That's right.
1: Right. So I'm not going at you. I'm just saying, like, when you put all of the things that you have to stack up in that play, that is. It looks normal to us, but that's not a normal play. It's bang, bang.
0: Richard in Shaker Heights wants to celebrate the win. I live in Shaker, too. What's up, Richard?
2: Actually, you and I live within walking distance of each other.
1: Keep the lights on.
0: Richard, don't go ring my doorbell now.
1: I ain't following you.
0: I got a ring camera outside the door. I got a big security system, just so you know. Richard.
2: So do I. I'm not about to take any chances.
0: All right. Fair enough. What'd you make of tonight? How stressful?
2: It was very stressful because it's not like anything I've ever seen before. I'm 71. I've seen a lot of baseball. I've never seen baseball played. Oh, they're playing every game like it's the 7th game of the World Series. Yeah. And that brings up even more of the pressure. And, of course, the satisfaction of watching Jose hit that home run is all the better because of it.
0: Biggest home run, Richard, thank you. I just wanted to ask Andre this. Biggest home run of Jose's career? I think so.
1: It's in the top three.
0: Yeah.
1: It's in the top three.
0: Yeah. When you're behind
1: right
0: in a do-or-die playoff game.
1: You know what? This picture tells me it is.
0: Yeah. Dre is showing me a photo, if you're not watching on YouTube, of him yelling at
1: his dugout. He's never done that.
0: At the dugout.
1: He's never done that.
0: And, you know, the pitch, the moment, that was one of those. You're a Cleveland sports fan. I think you'll remember where
1: you'll
0: you
1: know
0: were.
1: Where you were when that happened.
0: Yes.
1: And we all screamed. I got a buddy that's in Vegas right now, a guy that I work with, and he texts. He goes, "The Venetian hates me." He goes, "Because I literally screamed Jose at the top of my lungs and just got up and started running around."
0: Mac screamed. So our setup is that the radio call from ESPN Radio is ahead of the TV. So I heard Mac screaming in the other room, and I thought to myself, oh, maybe Jose, you know, got a double and a base hit. I saw the ball leave the bat. I was like, there you go.
1: Yeah.
0: I was like, all right.
1: I texted you before it even got out of the park.
0: Yeah.
1: Because you and I were already texting. I was like, yeah, hell yeah. I texted. It was still in air, and I was already texting it in air.
0: We got Guards fans listening and watching all over the country. Tommy is up in Connecticut. What's up, Tommy?
3: How's it going, guys? I got two questions for you. One is, what batting stance are we giving Jose for his statue outside the stadium? Are we going
0: lefty
3: or lefty?
0: Lefty.
1: Well, how about him sliding into a

0: face, though, with his helmet flying off.
1: Yeah, we got to have the helmet flying off.
0: Right?
1: I think the helmet's got to be flying off, and I actually think the slide into home, you know, is kind of the right.
0: But I love that you guys are talking about him hitting, but I just think when my son and your son are taking their kids to a game in 20, 30, 50 years, I think Jose sliding with that helmet and his hair all over the place, our kids would be able to say, this is why our dads made us love this team.

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1: The only thing I would disagree with was Stephen Vogt. I felt like he was pulling the pitchers a little too early and rotating them too much tonight. And every time one of those guys would get pulled, you would hear that stadium go up in a roar. And they would all sing, and as those guys would walk off the field, you know, hey, goodbye.
2: Yeah,
1: you would just see their confidence level drop, and that trickles over to the bullpen. So those guys coming out of the bullpen, Adam,
3: I think there is going to be some ego management between now and Saturday night with a couple of guys.
2: I'll say, Aaron, you're right, but what the caller's saying is this is going to be a big conversation if this ends on Saturday.
3: Yeah,
2: because what happened tonight, guys? For both teams,
3: is going to affect managers, Saturday.
2: Yeah. Both managers are going to have to, they're going to get grilled on tonight, on Saturday.
3: Well,
2: night.
3: It feels to me like Vogt, and I don't know how many of these decisions, Andre, to be honest with you, he's making and how.
2: He's making them, but he's got a lot of information given to him.
3: Yes. I think he's expected to use the information that he's given. Okay. If there's an inkling that he should go to the mound and take the pitcher out of the game and make the change, he makes it.
2: Like, I think there's times where he doesn't have to, but I think there's times where you...
3: Did you think he should have pulled Messick?
2: No, I don't even know who you're asking. Well, Messick, I didn't have a problem with. To be honest, like, if you want to go through him, the Messick one, I feel like they're very careful now with starters, especially if you've already gotten through the lineup once. I know we don't love it. I know we don't. Like, I watched the San Diego Padres last night, and I think it was Walker Buehler who was pitching really well. He was through three innings, and, like, he gave up one hit, and they took him out. And he wasn't in a struggle like Parker. Parker was walking, guys. That's where I think I was okay. I get what you're saying. Now, I will say, and this is going to – I could get run for this. I didn't like the Bibee situation. If you're going to put Bibee in, and because of his situation – I know who was coming up, but you put him in there in that situation. I thought if you're going to put a starter in who has never, ever, ever been out of the bullpen, you got to give him 15 to 20 pitches. That's my opinion.
3: So Tanner Bibee threw 15 pitches, 6 for strikes.
2: And who was coming up when they took him out?
3: Right. And I don't think that they were serving him well by putting him in that situation. So
2: did he pull the plug the right way there?
3: If you do go to Tampa, like, you're going to need Tanner Bibee. Tanner Bibee's going to be here. He's making $5 million or something next year. There's no around this. And I don't know.
2: The elephant in the room.
3: Yeah. And I would imagine.
2: It's been the elephant in the room for like the last 3 months.
3: I would imagine that when Tanner was watching Daniel Espino start a game that he probably thought was his, you said it, Andre. He started on opening day.
2: Yeah. And there's a lot more to this. And nobody wants to hear this. His rough, tough, bad season, whatever we want to call it, the first 3 months weren't on Tanner Bibee. I think his first 10 starts, they only gave him 12 runs.
3: Yeah.
2: And so when we talk about them being human beings and we talk about bad luck and we talk about all the things that computers don't register.
3: Right.
2: His bad season started because he got no run support.
3: Right.
2: And then he started doubting himself. They're humans. So, yes, has he been great in the second half? It's been on and off. It hasn't been great. He may have been tipping his pitches. There's all kinds of – he was tipping his pitches.
3: Right.
2: But my thing is, like, this roller coaster, it's going downhill. It was not his fault for the first 12, 15 starts.
3: But if part of our theory, what they have to do on Saturday is lean into your stars. Tanner Bibee's –
2: he's one of the banners on the building. When you drive by, like, on April whatever, he's one of the guys up there.
3: And I just don't know that you're going to win this game on Saturday without him, and I don't know how you get him confident to step into that situation. And that ballpark, if he's not throwing strikes, is going to get real nervous on Saturday real quick. So,
2: yeah, you're right. And I also remember us saying Deshaun Watson was going to get booed off the field, and I said he would never play again.
3: Sports is weird.
2: Right.
3: Let's hear real quick. Can we get Will Venable in here, Mac? The manager of the White Sox,
2: and
3: we'll
2: Glenn
3: hear from
2: Taylor,
3: Vogt also. But he's talking about Glenn Taylor, who didn't get an out tonight, and what is his pitching plan for Saturday?
4: Will, obviously that sixth inning was the turning point there. What did you see from Grant Taylor? It didn't look like he had much, you know, of what he usually has in terms of, like, strikeout stuff tonight.
5: Yeah, you know, got to credit the Guardians, you know. I think they've had a really good approach against him all year. Obviously, the first game of this series, Grant carved him up pretty good, and... you know, kind of looking before that and

0: And today, just really good approaches, you know, not trying to do too much, putting the ball in play. So we got to give him some credit.
1: Second row, Rhett. With Burke, do you know yet what if he'll start and what's kind of the pitching plan for that game?
0: We're going to talk about it. You know, we got to evaluate where we're at with some other arms and then we'll formulate a plan.
1: Third row in the middle.
2: Will, with the sixth inning you mentioned with Taylor and some of the other relievers that have been used so far in the series, like what have you seen, especially these last two games from the hitters, from the Cleveland hitters against your relievers, having seen them multiple times?
0: Yeah, they're just making really good swing decisions. They're making contact. We talked about how good a job that they do of doing that. And when you walk guys, they make you pay. We were able to get away with it a couple times the first couple games. And, you know, these last two just weren't able to. And again, we know that coming in. It's part of the game plan as we're talking through the path to beating these guys. And, you know, they've done a really nice job of making good swing decisions and making us pay for those walks.
3: There are some nights that I don't have a plan for dinner, Andre. And I look into the refrigerator.
4: We're getting too old for that, Aaron.
3: And I'm like, I got some old zucchini. I got some rice. I open this. Does this smell good? Can I make a grilled cheese?
4: Mac, this is equivalent of him texting me Hebrew.
3: Will Venable is looking at a pretty empty refrigerator.
4: Yeah, man.
3: Right. He's got Sean Burke. He's got one thing that he thinks he can count on.
4: They're putting him in bubble wrap on the flight back.
3: Yes,
4: All right, here's a cool thing that happens in these moments. Like, now that you mentioned that. So, both teams are wrapping things up right now. And, like, chop, chop. And you got two teams now that have families, equipment, you name it. And they're rushing to the airport. And usually, if your guy, your travel guy, has a little pull, you get there first or second, but they make sure that the opposing team, they wait until after you fly because you want to make their night living hell. Mac, you've been on, so imagine what you did with football, but with baseball teams.
3: Mac traveled with the Browns.
4: Yes, so Mac traveled with the Browns. So imagine two baseball teams, and this is happening right now. And this is the stuff that because I've seen the travel secretary almost get arrested.
3: So they are leaving from the same runway.
4: Same runway. At the same airport. Time. And it's like a race right now to get all the equipment.
3: And it's got
4: to
3: be Midway. They're not driving to O'Hare.
4: Yeah, they're going to Midway.
3: Yeah.
4: And, dude, it's like the Indy 500. And if the Chicago guy has enough pull, they will slow down the five buses that we have, and the dog will have to recheck the fourth or fifth. Like, this is gamesmanship, baby.
3: Yeah.
4: You're flying home to go in your bed. Yeah. We got to go to some hotel and get here at 3 or 4 in the morning. The hell with you. Yeah. We're going to make this hell for you. Like, these are the little things that happen. And we've done this, like, in New York. You got no chance, brother. You got no chance. Cars just, like, stop in front of you out of nowhere. Like transmissions just happen to go out. But I'm telling you right now, they've got Sean Burke in, like, super-duper bubble wrap. Yeah. And, like, they're going to get him up in that plane first. And then they're going, all right, go ahead, fight. like everybody else.
3: There's no cards with Sean Burke.
4: No.
3: There's no high five. There's no hugs with Sean Burke.
4: He is wrapped like this.
3: Nobody right talked to Sean Burke.
4: They're putting an ice pack on him now. But the race to the airport is one of the I would love to, like, show people.
3: Yeah.
4: Like, and then the guys trying to get to the planes, like, full of the stuff quickly.
3: Dre, we'll hear from Chase DeLauder coming up.
4: All right, cool.
3: Also, we will hear, these are the two most important people with the Guardians, Chase DeLauder and Anthony in East Cleveland.
4: Oh, Anthony in East Cleveland. He's our closer tonight.
3: 216-710-0850.
4: He's our Cade Smith, baby.
3: The first open lines of the night are sitting waiting for you, Andre, and I have, I think, one more segment in us.
4: Yeah, we got you.
3: 850 ESPN Cleveland. You could watch us on the ESPN Cleveland YouTube page.
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2: Swinging a ball drilled deep to right, hooking toward the corner, off the bat of Bailey. It is gone! Pinch hit homer, and Patrick Bailey gets the Guardians on the board. 2-1 White Sox.
1: 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Here are your hosts, Aaron Goldhammer and Andre Knott.
3: Dre, Patrick Bailey in this playoff series is hitting .417. I think he was hitting .120 when the Guardians traded for him.
4: Yeah, one of the biggest moves of the year.
3: We talked about the moves with, obviously, Adele Lowe and Griffin that helped you win Game 3. Patrick Bailey was also a midseason acquisition who, in the playoffs, Hedgie doesn't have a hit yet. Bailey didn't even start the game tonight.
4: I was surprised they pinched hitting when they pinched hitting.
3: 2 for 3. He hit the home run. He had a couple RBI. He scored a run. Two runs, actually. And I thought he was, one of the most important players. I thought the home run that you just heard there was a real momentum play in the game.
4: It broke the momentum of the White Sox.
3: Yeah.
4: And like you said, it put a charge back into the Guardians dugout. And I will say, like, that move was huge for multiple reasons. We've talked about it. The Naylor thing wasn't working, and it was a Guardian Indian management thing to do to jump ship as soon as they could.
3: Right.
4: And they did it in a very clever way. But that move, more than anything else, was the Bo Naylor thing is not working. We've got to break this out, but do it in a very clean way, and they did, and they brought in the better player.
3: Yeah.
4: Period, point blank.
3: I don't know that you'd be able to count on Bo Naylor to offer what Bailey has given you. Also, don't forget, these catchers have to work with all these different pitchers, try to settle everybody down. And so I think
4: if your guy, Joey Cantillo, pitches well on Saturday, remember the comment you just made.
3: Okay.
4: Because Patty helped change Joey Cantillo. Remember, there was a game in Houston on a Saturday, way back during the World Cup still. And it was a game where Cantillo threw like 48 curveballs. It was something ridiculous.
3: Yeah.
4: And I'll find the date and I'll go back on this with you. Yeah. But I'm glad you said that, because he helped change Cantillo into believing in his changeup and curveball.
3: Yeah. Well, I'm curious to see how this develops with the pitching plan. But Andre, going into Saturday, I think there is a world where all five Guardians starting pitchers could see the mound in the same game.
4: Yeah.
3: I don't know how they'd feel about Messick, because they might want to hold him back to think about game one.
4: What's today? Thursday?
3: In Tampa on Monday. So today's Thursday.
4: Friday, Saturday, Sunday, Monday. That's on 4 days rest.
3: Yeah.
4: And they would have to play Tuesday. So
3: I mean, they had to play Monday and Tuesday.
4: Right. So Tuesday's on 5 days
3: rest. So maybe Messick you wouldn't see.
4: Messick's the only guy now.
3: Okay. We are assuming. And have you seen anything? Is Gavin starting this game? He pitched tonight in the ninth inning.
4: Pitches,
3: 18 pitches. The Guardians are favored in game 5, which will be played at 8:01 on Saturday
4: night.
3: Calling
4: them out on that. Home teams in game 5s are 18-21.
3: Why?
4: I don't know. And no home team has won a game in this series yet.
3: And the Guardians in these best of five series, they've played game 5, I think, 6 times, they said.
4: Not a good record, yeah.
3: And they're 2-4. But remember, they did win the last one.
4: That was the Lane Thomas Grand Slam off of Scooble.
3: Yeah.
4: So the next time we get in the playoffs, can we avoid an AL Central team in the first round, please? Please.
3: So the Guardians -136, the White Sox +116 are the so it's very close.
4: That's close.
3: And again, I think you're going to need 8 pitchers again. And we said it, the winner of tonight's game, I mean, it's the Guardians, because you forced game 5 and you've won 2 of these now. But it's also the Tampa Bay Rays are one of the winners of this as they look at their path to the World Series.
4: Who's got more pressure on them right now in your mind? Which team?
3: I think that being up 2-0 and having lost 2 in a row and having all their momentum stopped after the season that they had,

0: I think the White Sox are feeling it.
1: I think so too.
0: Yeah.
1: But they're also a team that, you know, that's dancing around in the dugout before the game. And, you know, you get a big first inning off of whoever's pitching. And right. that momentum, that pendulum will swing
0: right.
1: the other way.
0: And they're going to bulk Sean Burke. I would not call him a starting pitcher in this game.
1: You think they'll bulk him again?
0: I think they'll try to do that because it's what's worked the last time he's pitched. Yeah, I don't know.
1: But we've scored 18 runs since he hasn't pitched. And like Anthony Kay, dunzo. Like we've seen him in three of the four games. And the last two have not been good.
0: Is Smith going to pitch in game five?
1: Yeah. I don't think he has a choice.
0: Would you trust Taylor back out there again?
1: That's why this series, and we're not blowing it up to buy tickets. It's already sold out, I'm sure. That's why this is going to be unbelievable competition. Because these managers are going to have to put pitchers out there that everybody has a little bit of doubt with.
0: Or if you're Steven Vogt, do you think about going to some guys that you haven't seen yet? You know, is Festa for an inning a good idea?
1: I mean, you might have to use Festa. You might have to use Festa in the Sean Armstrong role. The role of, like, in that fourth or fifth inning when you take the starter out. That's very possible.
0: Can you trust Cade Smith for one inning? Cade Smith for two innings?
1: I can because it's Cade Smith.
0: Yeah.
1: Because it's Cade Smith, I'm going to tell you something. I'm ignoring what happened with Cade Smith tonight to overuse. Me personally.
0: Okay.
1: Now, what does that mean on Saturday?
0: Of all the things with Vogt, and there have been a lot of pitching changes and a lot of moves, using him when you didn't really need him last night, I think, is something you can second-guess.
1: We discussed it.
0: But he didn't throw that many pitches. It's easy to go back and second-guess it now.
1: Yeah.
0: Dre, Anthony in East Cleveland is excited about a Game 5. Winner take all. Anthony, what's up, buddy?
2: Anytime I get a chance to chop it up with Andre Knott. Listen. I like the extra day because we got an extra day, travel day. I want Kate strikeout Smith on set. I mean, can't wait to see you down the barnyard trail. Saturday.
1: I can't wait, baby.
0: Yeah.
1: I can't wait.
0: You got your tickets, Anthony? You got your tickets or are you going to sneak in?
2: Hey, well, you know.
1: I'm
0: going to
1: be telling my stuff
0: now. Anthony, do me a favor. Don't get thrown out of this game. Because I know that's happened a couple times this year.
1: Yeah, Anthony knows the people to hang out with.
0: Yeah, don't.
2: Hey, listen, go ahead, listen. You're going to appreciate this. So I actually got a chance to chop it up with Freddie Coleman and Harry prior to us. Being on ESPN, obviously we was on ESPN with our game and caught the win. And then, Dre, what do you think about this? Jose Ramirez numbers against Barry Bonds. I like the numbers. What do you think, bro?
1: I love you, man.
0: Yeah, I love you too. Will in Cleveland.
1: Numbers against who?
0: Yeah, Barry Bonds, I think he's talking about. Will, that's you're on with Hammer there. And Andre. Gardo's all the time. Go, Will, you're on.
3: What a win for Cleveland. I mean, Andre, you called it straight up. I mean, the offense, obviously we know the first two games was super quiet, and now they've woken up.
1: Yes.
3: And it's been awesome to see, honestly. I mean, Bizana had a big hit. I mean, number one pick. He's living up to the hype. I mean, Adele's been a hero. That trade is looking like one of the best trades.
0: Will, tonight,
3: the trade deadline, it can be arguments.
0: 5 for 9 with runners in scoring position tonight. The Guardians
1: really,
0: were.
1: Really
0: you do that again on Saturday, and I think we're going to Tampa Bay. Mike in Basalt, Colorado is on Gardo's all the time. What's up, Mike?
4: Aaron and Andre, great talking to you. Hey, Aaron, Rizzo this morning said on the Really Big Show no one would be listening to the post-game show tonight, but once again, Rizzo was wrong.
0: Andre wants to play this on RBS tomorrow.
1: I want this played at 9, 10, 11.
4: And you know, Aaron, you know where Basalt is. It's 20 miles outside of Aspen. My wife ran into you into the Basalt grocery store earlier this year.
0: My friends, your wife saw me in a grocery store
1: after
0: in Basalt?
1: After midnight, everybody Basalt. Sees you, bro.
4: It's El Jabal, Colorado, just 20 miles outside of Snowmass. You were vacationing with your family.
0: I'm like, which one? Whole Foods in Basalt, she saw me at?
4: It was either Whole Foods or City Market. But anyway.
1: I've been working with Aaron so long, I'm wearing a Red Rocks Country Club hat. Go ahead, man.
4: I was watching the MLB postgame guys, and Andre stole a little bit of my thunder because they were talking about there's been 40 game division series games since the 1990s, and the home team in the fifth game is 18-21.
0: And I don't, and Mike, we got to run. I don't know how that man, guys, after the first two games, I'm just excited we're playing on Saturday night. Absolutely. Dre, it's been fun. I'll see you at the ballpark. Thank you to Mac Robinson, who produced it. This has been Gardo's All the Time. We'll talk tomorrow morning on 850 ESPN Cleveland and the ESPN Cleveland YouTube.
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0: season where Aaron Glenn has to have real wins and not just moral victories. 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

0: touchdown has put the Cowboys up first.
1: The White Sox try to end a 120-year drought in Game 4 against the Guardians.
2: Swing and a miss, got him chasing the sweeper in the dirt. And the strikeout and Betty escape for the White Sox. No runs, no hits. The Guardians leave them loaded.
1: Ball out in the Bronx from another early October exit.
3: When you saw the ineptitude that was on that baseball field, particularly in Game 2, when you commit 5 errors in a game, when you commit 3 errors in the first inning, when it's spread around from the third baseman to the shortstop to the second baseman, it's just embarrassing.
1: Taking the reins back in Denver.
4: Sean Payton is going to get more involved in play calling and take a more collaborative approach, pairing with offensive coordinator Davis Webb. It's a little fuzzy exactly how this is going to work.
1: Plus, the GOAT keeps adding to her trophy case.
5: Each one of these have not been taken lightly in my heart. They've always been so special. But this one here, I don't know, I cried a little bit harder, you know. This one here is just a little bit different.
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6: Coming up, Jerry's World, the place to be on a Thursday night as the Cowboys welcome the Buccaneers to Big D. SportsCenter All Night presented by Progressive, ESPN Radio, and the all-new ESPN app, Sirius XM Channel 80. Postseason baseball in Chi-Town. We got a college football showdown in Tuscaloosa on Saturday, and it is hardware season in the W. But how about them Cowboys? Dak and company 2-2 to start the season. The winless Bucks in town trying to get one in the win column. And a big one this would be. History says Thursday night belongs to the Cowboys, though. 5 straight home wins dating back to 2022. Dallas an 8.5-point favorite here. And Dak's 13-7 in his career on Thursday night. And it's the offense that has Dallas finding some dubs early. Cowboys currently averaging just over 30 points per game this season. Tied with the 49ers for second most in the NFL, only behind the Bills. And the offense is the story for the other side as well. Former Kansas quarterback and undrafted rookie Jalen Daniels making just his second career start, with Baker Mayfield expected to miss a minimum of 3 weeks with a thumb injury. The Bucs have been close in every game. They've lost all of them by one possession. They just need a win. Even play drive to get down to the 1 yard line.
0: Under center, second and goal. Man in motion. Handoff. Williams into the middle. It opens up wide. He walks the dog. Javonte Williams, among the league leaders in touchdowns, has put the Cowboys up first.
6: 105.3 The Fan. We're still in the first quarter, and it's Tampa this time with a drive of its own. 15 plays to be exact.
7: Dallas 7, Tampa Bay nothing. As Houghton motions from right to left. Snap goes to Daniels. Daniels drops back to the 13. Throws it to Bucky on the right side. Stiff arm. Reaches the ball to the right pylon. Touchdown, Tampa Bay. One of the longest drives in franchise history. Results in 6 for the Buccaneers. Bucky Irving takes it into the house. His first receiving touchdown of the season. And how about Jalen Daniels? 8 straight completions. Marching Tampa Bay down the field to pull the Buccaneers within a point.
6: That from 98 Rock, and Jalen Daniels came out on fire. Started the game 9 of 10 passing with that touchdown. And the Cowboys would tack on a field goal before the half, take a 10-7 lead into the locker room. But the party was winding down for Dallas in the third.
7: 14-yard line of Dallas. Daniels takes a snap. They'll hand it. Coming near side, Abuka on the jet sweep. Jumps into the end zone. Touchdown, Tampa Bay. 2 plays, and they go the length of the field to take a 13-10 lead on the Cowboys and shell-shock Dallas here to start the second half. Daniels takes a snap. Handoff, Irving. Dashes behind the left side of the line and powers his way into the blue end zone. Touchdown, Tampa Bay. Bucky Irving plows in for his first score of the night. 13 rushes, 123 yards, and a 20-10 lead for the Buccaneers here in Dallas.
6: The calls again from 98 Rock, and Irving had a night, finished with a career-high 165 yards, a touchdown. It's his second career game with 150 rushing yards and a touchdown. And Tampa tacked on a field goal and closed the third quarter with a 24-10 lead. Game wasn't done yet, though. In the fourth, Cowboys had marched down the field on a 10-play drive. Prescott to George Pickens for 6. but the two-point conversion failed. And it's 24-16 Tampa late in the game. Dallas down to its last offensive possession. Can Dak and the boys get it done?
7: Snap to Prescott with under a minute and a half to go. Prescott in the pocket, fires downfield, busted up into the air, picked off by Alex Anzalone with 1:16 to go. Tampa Bay with an 8-point lead, and Alex Anzalone dives for the football and hauls it in to force a third turnover today against the Cowboys. Daniels takes a snap, takes a knee. Under 30 seconds to go. Dallas will not use its final timeout. And this one belongs to the Bucks. Tampa Bay 24, Dallas 16. What a way to come on the road, deal with adversity. But Tampa Bay with 419 yards of total offense, led by the rookie quarterback.
6: And so the winless Bucks storm into AT&T Stadium and get their first win of the season. The Bucs closed as an 8.5-point underdog and won outright, their largest upset win since 2019 against the Rams, and have now won two of the last three games against the Cowboys. They were 1-10.

0: in previous road contests in Dallas. Jalen Daniels, 19 of 25, 189 yards in the air, a passing touchdown. He added 23 rushing yards on the ground, his first career win. And Daniels after the game on getting the dub.
1: Yeah, I mean, hats off to our defense. Man, they played lights out the whole entire game. Alex Anzalone being able to get that game-winning interception. I appreciate those guys for everything that they did this week. But offensively, I think that we went out there and was able to execute our game plan, giving the ball to our playmakers in space and allowing them to be able to make plays. And special teams, I think all three levels of our team today was able to go out there and be able to make plays. And I think that's what allowed us to be able to go out there and go win a football game.
0: Bucks head coach Todd Bowles after the game as well on how they were able to get it done.
2: Well, we played good complimentary football in all three phases starting out, and that kind of spurred everything in the first half. I thought we got in there 10-7. We gave up a field goal on one play, but we came back in the second half with Bucky's big run. So Jalen did an excellent job taking care of the football for the most part. And, you know, defense played well. I didn't like the drive at the end. They gave him the touchdown for 99 yards. But for the most part, they played hard. They didn't play perfect, but they played hard, and they stayed together, and we got a win.
0: And the Cowboys, it's their first loss to a team that entered 0-4 or worse since 2019. They gave up 241 rushing yards. And Cowboys owner and GM Jerry Jones, he took notice.
3: Extraordinarily disappointed. You really do need to get it done when it's there to take. And they basically were very physical. I thought both their fronts. Was really surprised at how well they ran the ball, how they ran it between the tackles. That was surprising. And we thought if they were going to run it, they'd do it outside. And thought we'd put it on the quarterback's shoulders, their staff, their quarterback, all their players. Got a great victory here tonight. And it was a tough loss for us.
0: Both teams now get 10 days rest. Dallas travels to face the Packers on Sunday, October 18th. The Buccaneers host the Steelers at Raymond James Stadium the same day. SportsCenter All Night, ESPN Radio to the Diamond. Guardians White Sox on ESPN Radio. Game 4 from the south side of Chi-Town. White Sox lead the series 2-1. Trying to wrap it up and move on to the ALCS for the first time since 2005. Keep the dream alive. How much of a dream is it right now? Well, the White Sox are looking to clinch the postseason series at home for the second time in franchise history. That first one was in 1906, 120 years ago. Might be more of a dream for Cleveland, though. Guardians haven't won a World Series since 1948. Teams to lead 2-1 in a best of five postseason series have gone on to win more than 70% of the time. So you're telling me there's a chance? Well, first we need some runs. Zeros on the board early, then in the third, White Sox at the plate.
4: The pitch. Antonacci, a line drive, right center toward the alleyway on the move. Delotta reaches out and makes the catch. Tagging from third, Mydroff scores. Holding at second base is Vargas. Sack fly, Sam Antonacci makes it 2-0 Chicago.
0: And that's how the third would end. So we move ahead to the fifth, still 2-0 Sox.
4: 3-1 pitch. Swinging a ball, drilled deep to right, hooking toward the corner, off the bat of Bailey. It is gone! Pinch hit homer, and Patrick Bailey gets the Guardians on the board. 2-1 White Sox. First homer of the series for Cleveland.
0: Guardians would end the fifth with a one-run lead. Chicago plates two in the bottom half to retake the lead, and then things really get wonky in the sixth. Still there.
4: Infield in, Adele, the ninth batter of the inning. And he goes the other way. Pushes one to right for a single. Here comes Kwan. Ramirez right behind him. He scores. The throw is offline for Braden Montgomery. DeLauder stops at second base. And Joe Adele, a two-run single to right. And the Guardians have blown this game open. 9-4 Cleveland.
0: So six runs for Cleveland in the sixth, and they go on to win this one 9-5. The Guardians force a winner-take-all game five Saturday in Cleveland. They're the sixth team in MLB postseason history to force game five after losing the first two games at home of a best-of-five series. Guardians catcher Patrick Bailey finished 2-of-3, a home run off the bench, his first career playoff home run and first career pinch-hit home run, and he spoke with Jesse Rogers after the game.
5: You didn't start the game, but you certainly helped finish it. How surprised were you that Gavin Williams was in this game to finish it off?
6: I mean, nothing surprises me at this point with this group. obviously, with the game on the line, we got Cade Smith and Gavin Williams at the end. You're feeling pretty good, and obviously that was a big win, and got another one to go.
5: Let's go back to you entering the game with that homer. It looked like a mistake pitch that hung up there a little bit, and you took care of it.
6: Yeah, I mean, was able to get into a good count, got a heater, took a good swing on it. Happy it went over.
5: I wonder if the next inning at bat was even more impressive for yourself, taking that curveball the opposite way.
6: I like homers. Homers are cooler. Homers are way cooler. But, yeah, we'll take the RBI single, too.
5: How about this team to come in here after losing two at home and steal two on the road? What a wild series. How can you put it into words?
6: Yeah, I mean, it's been probably not exactly how we drew it up, but we got a game five in Cleveland, which is awesome. And, I mean, this crowd in Chicago was awesome. This atmosphere was awesome. And playoff baseball is pretty cool.
5: Patrick, congrats to you Saturday.
6: Thank you.
0: All right, so next up, that winner-take-all game five as a series shifts back to Cleveland. The road team has won the first four games of the best-of-five series for the first time since the 2015 ALDS first pitch Saturday night, 8 Eastern. And while the Guardians live to fight another day, in the Bronx, not so much.
7: Baker's set. Here's the pitch. A swing and a miss. Strike three. The ball game is over. And for the third time ever, the Tampa Bay Rays are headed to the American League Championship Series. A three-game sweep over the New York Yankees.
8: For the 17th consecutive season, the New York Yankees season ended short of the ultimate goal of winning a World Series. The most recent postseason failure, a sweep at the hands of the Tampa Bay Rays, a series in which the Yankees never led. It was just the third playoff series in franchise history where that happened. New York designated hitter, Ben Rice.
9: They outplayed us, plain and simple. Outpitched us, outhit us. It's really that simple.
8: The 17 seasons without a championship is the second longest drought in Yankees history. The only longer stretch without a title was the team's first 20 years of existence from 1903 to 1922. Yankees ace, Cam Schlittler.
10: We didn't meet the expectations of the fans and this organization, and there's a certain standard of being a Yankee, and we didn't fulfill that. Again, we have all the pieces to succeed and win a championship, but at the end of the day, that's how we did this series.
8: The Bronx Bombers have now gone 13 straight playoff appearances without a World Series title. Tied for the fourth longest streak in postseason history. Yankees manager Aaron Boone on what's gone wrong in October for his team in recent years.
11: Yeah, every year's different. 22, where I felt like we were really a really great team, but then in August, we lost three, four, like, integral pieces to our team and kind of went into the postseason not the same. 24, we get to the World Series and fall short. Last year, I felt like we were really good at the end and really complete at the end, only to go home. This year, you know, we're missing a couple of key guys, including Aaron. But we also did that all year, and it doesn't mean you can't go win.
8: Since taking over in the Bronx in 2018, Boone has led the Yankees to the second-best regular season winning percentage in baseball. However, the team is 27-30 in the postseason. New York captain Aaron Judge on whether Boone is the right leader for this team.
12: Yeah, he's our manager. He's run this ship. He puts us in the right position to go out there and succeed, you know, especially a season like this where, you know, I'm banged up missing 100 games, you know, for him to manage it the way he did and, you know, put us in the best position to get into the postseason and get an opportunity to win a World Series. You know, he's definitely on our back and as a guy.
8: Boone's 8 postseason appearances are tied for the most without a World Series title by a manager in Major League history. And of 8 managers in Yankees history to coach at least 8 years with the team, he's the only one to not win a championship. Judge on what the franchise needs to do to once again meet expectations in the Bronx.
12: We're the Yankees. I feel like they should go all in and do what they need to do and find if we got holes, if it's finding certain players or personnel, whatever we need, you got to go out there and get it. You know, that's why I signed back here to play with the Yankees is to fight for a championship every single year and to go all in.
0: Yankees swung the bats well all season. They had 12 hits total, though, in a 3-game series with Tampa. A lot of noise on Thursday about possible changes coming in New York. At least one person says maybe not yet. Maybe Boone and Cashman get one more. Our Buster only on Get Up.
13: I think he's going to be back. Brian Cashman's the general manager. His contract is up in the next month. I think they'll renegotiate a deal there. He and Aaron Boone are really close. The only question is whether or not Hal Steinbrenner steps in and said, look, we have to make a change. I don't think that'll happen.
0: So we'll wait and see on any decisions in the Bronx. For now, Yankees are out, and they'll turn their attention to the 27 season. And a reminder, the MLB postseason is on ESPN Radio. Catch all the action right here and on the ESPN app presented by Gusto. And up next, big news for the Broncos. 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
14: 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South Carolina marches into Gainesville looking to pull off a statement upset against the 4-1 16th ranked Florida Gators. 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
21: Back to school season means backpacks, schedules, and busy mornings. But there's one thing a lot of families forget to plan for. What happens when school germs start spreading and someone gets sick? Joining us now is Dr. Peter McCullough with some smart ways to be prepared before the school year begins. So, Doctor, back to school is exciting, but it also seems to be the time of year that families start getting sick again. Why does this season hit so many households?
22: Because people miss an opportunity, and that is to use nasal sprays and throat sprays twice a day preventively. These have been shown to reduce the common cold, flu, RSV, and other viral infections, but it has to be done twice a day on a regular basis.
21: What are some of the most common health issues that families run into once the school season does start?
22: The kids are back in school, they're coughing, they're sneezing, and they clearly spread viruses and other illnesses. And so it's important to be ready at home with a medical emergency kit so as parents, you can handle issues that come up with the children and avoid going to the urgent care.
21: So is that what you recommend parents do now so that they're not scrambling later? Get the medical emergency kit in case something happens?
22: For sure. After routine preventive measures are taken,
0: rough start for Philadelphia. Eagles also 2-2, but the frustrations boiled over for all to see in Sunday's loss to the Rams. Eagles blew a 20-10 halftime lead that included a hot mic outburst from Jalen Hurts on the sideline. So what do we make of this? Ian Hurts, Mike Golic on the Golics.
23: Can you rely on him in a shootout where you basically have to throw the ball all the time? Probably not as much. He needs to be more in a balanced offense. But when he's had a chance to show out a couple of Super Bowls, he was the best player. Even the loss to Kansas City, he was the best player on the field. You know, he can take over a game with his legs and arm combined. But, you know, he's one that does need the team around him. Like I said, they've had the best O-line in the league for a couple of years when Jason Kelsey was on the team and obviously Lane Johnson was still playing. And they had a really good defense. So it was kind of more a team effort, but we know we separate the quarterback out of that when it starts to get picked apart.
0: Well, they're picking him apart. Eagles, they're bottom 10 in points per game, total yards per game, yards per play, passing yards per game, and sacks allowed. Head coach Nick Sirianni and the Eagles are back at it in London this weekend. They'll face the Jaguars on Sunday at 9:30 a.m. Eastern Time. 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
4: 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Two unbeatens, two top 16, one night game in Tuscaloosa. What more could you want?
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27: Just classics. Like, it's game after game. What's on the line? It lives up to the hype all the time.
0: Every year you get one on the calendar, you circle the second the schedule comes out. Well, this is it. These two have played 76 times, and both teams 5-0 or better for just the second time ever in the series, and the first since 1942. Dogs haven't won in Tuscaloosa since overtime in 2007. They got the head man to do it despite the record against his old team. Kirby Smart knows that building better than anyone. It's where he learned to be who he is today from the GOAT. Lewis Riddick with more on First Take.
28: I trust the Georgia program. I trust Gunnar Stockton. I trust Kirby Smart. Kirby Smart is the closest thing that we've ever seen to Nick Saban.
29: He's also 2-7 against Alabama.
28: That's true. But you know what? I don't go on past history. Defensively, they hunt. They just hunt, man, and they hunt, and they hunt. And Kirby Smart, if you sit and talk to this dude, he right now, he is the standard. I love Keelan Russell. I trust Gunnar Stockton because he has been in these big games.
0: Kirby and the Bulldogs will need that mentality. Dogs giving up 13 points per game defensively. Alabama scoring almost 50 themselves on offense. The weather could be a factor in this one. We're watching it. Dogs tied 7:30 Eastern Saturday night on ABC. And then heading north, Maryland will make the trip to Columbus, Ohio on Saturday to face the Buckeyes. Jeremiah Smith's already the best wide receiver to ever play for Ohio State. He's working his way up the Big Ten boards as well and the NFL draft boards. Here's ESPN NFL draft analyst Mel Kiper Jr.
30: Right now, you're talking about number one player and everybody else because there's nobody at any other position. Leonard Moore, cornerback Notre Dame, is right there. Colin Simmons has been an outstanding pass rusher this year at Texas, but it is Jeremiah Smith. And then a big gap down. If you do a rating, he'd be my 9-9. That was my highest grade I ever gave a player. It was a 9-9. It was John Elway. He would be that 9-9 guy, and everybody else would be in that 9-7, 9-6 range.
0: And when we come back, we are heading to the south side of Chicago. SportsCenter All Night continues in a moment. 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
8: 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This is RJ cackling in the background.
6: That's great.
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7: Not an alligator. They have to come up. But there are some that can like do it for like crazy long time and you'd be surprised.
6: All right. Like who?
7: I don't know exactly.
6: But no, man. Hold on. No, you can't throw out a random thing and not know what animal.
7: Well, I know animals are capable.
8: I did find an animal that can't hold its breath for 3 weeks. Is the Fitzroy River Turtle.
7: There you go.
8: You didn't know that one.
6: No idea.
8: You had no idea.
7: I knew it was an amphibian.
6: You had no idea.
8: I knew it lived in water.

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1: Las Vegas Aces center Asia Wilson won a record fifth WNBA Most Valuable Player Award for the 2026 season, becoming the first player in league history to win three straight MVPs. The Tampa Bay Buccaneers beat the Dallas Cowboys 24-16 on Thursday night for their first win of the season. Running back Bucky Irving ran for a career-high 165 yards, including a 72-yard run, to set up the touchdown that put Tampa Bay ahead for good while scoring twice himself. And the Cleveland Guardians used a six-run sixth inning to rally past the Chicago White Sox to force a decisive Game 5 in Cleveland on Saturday with the ALCS on the line.
2: Runners at the corners, two down. The pitch from Williams, and the curve is looped into shallow left, charging in as Kwan on the run reaches out, and he makes the catch, and the Guardians walk the tightrope in the ninth inning, and the Cleveland Guardians win Game 4. They force a winner-take-all Game 5 Saturday night in Cleveland.
1: You heard it right here on ESPN Radio. Chris Burnett with you on SportsCenter All Night. Roxy Bernstein and Greg Olson had the call for Game 4. Let's head to Chicago now to check in with the guys. Take it away, Roxy.
2: Well, Chris, a wild Game 4. The Guardians got down early. Their backs are against the wall. It was a must-win for Cleveland. They responded as the Guardians scored three in the fifth inning, then sent 10 to the plate, scoring six in the top of the sixth, and hold off the White Sox, win the ball game 9-5, and now we're going back to Cleveland for a winner-take-all Game 5 Saturday night.
3: Well, this was the offense that we expected to see. We did not see it all in Cleveland, and the offense woke up both times trailing here in Chicago down to their elimination game, and they just found a way. And it came down to Joe Adell giving him a spark in Game 2. And then Jose Ramirez has really taken over these last two games.
2: Long two-run homer in the top of the fifth inning. And also Patrick Bailey, who didn't start the game. But Bailey with a pinch-hit homer, that's what got the offense going. And it took eight Cleveland pitchers. Parker Messick started, lasted just two and a third innings. Eric Sobrowski gets the win, but it's the postseason. And Gavin Williams, who had never pitched in relief in his entire major league career, regular or postseason, comes in to get the final three outs.
3: Yeah, I mean, the White Sox get Cade Smith out of the game with a long Vargas home run and a Murakami walk, and you're going, uh-oh, you know what? This is going to get interesting. They bring in a guy who's got almost as good a stuff as Cade Smith and Gavin Williams. And after giving up the single, he settled in, got a big punch out, and found a way to get out of the jam.
2: What are you looking forward to in Game 5?
3: I really am just going to go, who's going to step up? Every game, it's been somebody stepping up. The White Sox shouldn't have won two games in Cleveland. Cleveland shouldn't have won two games here. Jose Ramirez, as I said, one of the best players in the world, has shown up here in Chicago. Can he continue what he's done and take over the game in Cleveland?
2: So the Guardians, in a must win, get it done and force the Game 5 Saturday night in Cleveland. Once again, our final in Game 4 was the Guardians 9, the White Sox 5. For Greg Olson, Roxy Bernstein right here on your home for every pitch of the postseason, Major League Baseball on ESPN Radio and the ESPN app, as we go back to Chris Burnett in the studio.
1: Thanks, guys.

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2: Extraordinarily disappointed. We really do need to get it done. It was a tough loss for us.
3: This is a complete disaster. You assume Dak Prescott can put points on the board, and it simply doesn't happen.
4: National Football League's going to come down to the fourth quarter. We had a chance to still get back in and try to win the game, and we came up short.
5: A winless team comes into your home stadium. Yeah, we're supposed to win that. It sucks, and right up there close to embarrassing.
0: Thursday night football in Dallas. The story of the night, though, belonged to Tampa's undrafted rookie quarterback, Jalen Daniels. He finished 19 of 25, 189 passing yards, a passing touchdown, added 23 rushing yards on the ground, and got his first career win. The Buccaneers got their first win of the season while rushing for 241 yards. It wasn't the worst night from Dak Prescott. He finished 24 of 42, more than 300 yards passing, a passing touchdown, but he did have a pair of interceptions, and he threw an interception on the final offensive drive. It was second and one from the Buccaneers 24, and that just won't get it done. Here's Dak after the game.
5: It's a loss we're supposed to have, definitely supposed to have. It's to use the word embarrassing. It's tough. I feel like I'm discrediting the NFL if I use that, and particularly the Tampa Bay Bucs and a great Todd Bowles coach and defensive coach team. Guy's been a winning coach for a long time, and whether he's been a head coach or a defensive coordinator, and that's the plan, and what they did tonight is the reason for that. And so to say embarrassing, I think I'd be discrediting them, but we're definitely supposed to win this game. This is a game, you know, that was a game we're supposed to have on paper, or whichever way you want to look at it. And I think Shotty said it best in the locker room. In this league, you've got to win the games you're supposed to win. And when a winless team comes into your home stadium on a Thursday night primetime game, yeah, we're supposed to win that. And so it sucks, and right up there close to embarrassing, but I don't know if I would say that.
0: So just not a good scene in Dallas tonight. ESPN NFL analyst Kevin Clark on SportsCenter.
3: If you lose your get right game, you're the get right game. And that's something nobody in Dallas wants to hear right now, but this was a sloppy football team. They missed 14 tackles before a late run there when they were trying to get back in the game. Dak Prescott was 2 of 12 against that Tampa Bay blitz. The offensive line didn't hold up. They seemed confused. Obviously, CeeDee Lamb's injury had something to do with that, but this was a sloppy football team. They couldn't tackle in space. Bucky Irving, when he was out there, was running wild. This was a complete disaster in all three phases. I mean, talk about special teams with the fumble there. So this was as disastrous as it gets. And this is, I believed in, frankly, both these teams coming into this season. But after what I saw from Tampa Bay for the first month of the season, I'd written Tampa Bay off. I'd written Todd Bowles off. I'd written this defense off. And all of a sudden, the Cowboys solve all of your problems because you go and play them and you show how bad they are. So this is a complete disaster for everybody, frankly. At home, primetime, you assume Dak Prescott can put points on the board against a defense who's just been stuck in the mud, and it simply doesn't happen.
0: And it didn't stop there. Clark with more.
3: This is an identity loss. And one thing about the Cowboys is you always thought they were going to be able to score points. Well, we didn't see that tonight. So the defense that all offseason, all we said was they had to be average. By the way, they're not average. But we thought they could win a game where they give up 24 points to the Tampa Bay Buccaneers, who have been sloppy the first month of the season. We thought that there were a lot of knowns here that are simply not happening. And so I think that's the most disappointing thing for Jerry Jones, is he thought he had a team that could put up a bunch of points, could win a game like this. And it was simply too many mistakes. The Cowboys defense is not getting better. In fact, they're finding different ways to lose. I mean, in the first week of the season, it was soft coverage. They were giving up all those third downs. This week, it was missed tackles and letting Bucky Irving run wild. So unfortunately, instead of getting better, we're finding new holes every single week. And that is extremely worrying if you're in Dallas.
0: And it's about to be a long 10 days for the Cowboys. Both teams with 10 days rest, actually. Dallas travels to face the Packers Sunday, October 18th, and the Bucs host the Steelers the same day. In New England, Patriots are feeling good about themselves after coming up with a big win against Buffalo on Sunday in Orchard Park. A lot of folks didn't see that one coming. Bills wrap up a three-game homestand with a sour taste in their mouths, and that's despite Pat's QB Drake May throwing two interceptions. He also added three touchdowns in the air to make up for it, one of them in the fourth quarter to wide receiver Efton Chisholm, who spoke with Christine Lisi on making the one-handed grab that won the game.
6: With everything that was going on, difficulty or not, just Drake gave me an opportunity, and, you know, trying to take advantage of every opportunity I get out there. You know, you don't know how many you get in the National Football League. So I'm just glad that he believed in me and he gave me that opportunity.
0: And what about the vibes in the locker room this week after getting the win? Chisholm with more.
6: Yeah, I think, you know, in the National Football League, every week is a big week, and it's hard to win in the National Football League, and we know that. And, you know, obviously, you know, we got tremendous respect for that opponent and, you know, how good they are and what they do. But we know that every week we're going to have to bring it no matter who we're playing or what their record is, because we know that everyone in this league is capable of beating anyone.
0: Yeah, hard to win is right. Buffalo usually pretty good at it too, though. Was the hype wrong? Andrew Hawkins shared his feelings on GetUp.
7: It seems a little fuzzy in the light, to be honest with you, Greeny. And I think we have been overestimating the Bills just a tad, because to your point about their first game coming against a winless Texans defense that is so bad, the head coach is now taking over play calling in week 5. We've seen how bad the Lions secondary, specifically on their defense, has been. And those were the two games where the Bills looked otherworldly. In the last two games after that, the Chargers and the Patriots, 4 turnovers from Josh Allen.
8: Yeah.
7: The offense has looked a little disjointed. The defense hasn't looked great. And then they give up a very important division game at home against the Patriots with that team on the ropes. It is something that we should be questioning at this point in the season.
0: Buffalo will not get a ton of time to figure it out. Bills travel to L.A. to face the Rams on Monday Night Football. Kickoff set for 8:15 Eastern on ABC. And tune in Sunday as the Patriots host the Las Vegas Raiders. 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SportsCenter All Night, ESPN Radio. It's award season in the WNBA. And as we said a minute ago, your 2026 MVP goes to Aces forward Asia Wilson. 3 straight for the Aces star. And Wilson kept it real, speaking from the heart on Thursday when accepting the award.
9: Each one of these have not been taken lightly in my heart. They've always been so special. But this one here, I don't know, I cried a little bit harder, you know. This one here is just a little bit different. And whatever that may look like or whatever that may feel, my 5th one, I think, is the one that's just, you know, when you dream as a young girl, you dream so big and you write your goals out and you just never imagine that you were able to just check them off. And when you're able to check them off, small wins, big wins, it truly means a lot. And so I think that's why I cried a little bit harder on this one, because 15-year-old Aisha wasn't sitting up here dreaming about being a 5-time MVP. She wasn't dreaming about being a 3-time champion. She was just dreaming about surviving this world. And so for me to sit up here surrounded by these trophies and to be able to play the game of basketball every single day, it just means a little bit more to me, and it's something that I won't take for granted.
0: Well said, and so much truth there. You can't help but be happy for and to see the award stay in Las Vegas. Ace is currently in a battle, though, to keep their season alive. They'll host the Valkyries in Game 3 later tonight in the WNBA semifinals. Golden State leads that series 2-0. SportsCenter All Night, ESPN Radio, more pucks and skates. Canucks, Hurricanes. Hurricanes are 4-0 in their last 4 games against the Canucks, dating back to October of 24. We'll pick it up in the 3rd period, all Carolina.
10: Here's a chance for Carolina. They score! And here come the Hats! Logan Stankoven's first career hat trick. He kicks the extra point, 7-1 Carolina.
11: Can you script it any better that this find of finds in Logan Stankoven, that his first NHL hat trick is also his 100th NHL point?
0: 99.9 The Fan, and it doesn't stop there. Stankoven's hat trick, also the 4th in franchise history with an even strength, power play, and shorthanded goal in a game. Hurricanes with a big win, 7-2, 3rd straight win after starting the season 0-1-1. For the Canucks, they've allowed 25 goals in 5 games this season. They're 2-3. It's the 2nd most goals allowed in the first 5 games of a season in franchise history. Predators, Canadians. Predators haven't been good in this series, currently on a 5-game winless streak, 0-3-2 against Montreal, their longest such streak in series history. We pick it up in the 3rd period, game tied 2-2.
12: Stamkos left wing, Marchessault left goal line, back to Stamkos. Looking over his options, halfway through the power play. Josi one-timer, tipped in! Fred score! A Roman Josi rocket, tipped in by Ryan O'Reilly. 3-2 Predators, 3
8: 16 left in the third.

0: 102.5 The Game. Nashville tacks on two more for insurance in the third and wins it 5-2. The Predators had five unanswered goals after trailing 2-0. It's their second comeback win this season and first multi-goal comeback win this year. They had five last season. The Canadiens, the loss snaps a five-game win streak against the Predators, and again, that was the longest in series history. Flyers, Senators, Flyers on a four-game winless streak, tied for the third longest streak to start a season in franchise history. The Senators, five straight wins against the Flyers, dating back to two seasons ago, and that's their longest in series history. In the third period,
1: here's Yakimchuk. Turns, gets it back, his shot scores! Yakimchuk hammers it! Bombs away. And that's as simple as it gets, folks.
0: TSN 1200 and 2-1 is the final. The Senators get the win. And we got more pucks when we return. SportsCenter All Night continues soon. It's ESPN Radio.
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1: It was a good night to be a Tampa Bay fan, and that's exactly where we'll start. The Lightning's John Carlson bagged a pair of goals to help seal the win against the Wild. 102.5 the Bone with the call.
3: Left point Carlson. Across to the right point Gensel. Down low Kucherov right corner. Kucherov holds. High slide Carlson. Score! John Carlson!
1: Power
3: His
1: play.
3: Second goal tonight. The Lightning's first power play goal this year. It's 3-1 Lightning.
0: Number 4.
1: The Predators were down 2-0 to Montreal before rattling off 5 unanswered goals. Ryan O'Reilly with the deciding goal on 103.5 the game.
4: Stamkos left wing. Marchessault left goal line. Back to Stamkos. Looking over his options. Halfway through the power play. Josi one-timer. Tipped in! Brad score! A Roman Josi rocket. Tipped in by Ryan O'Reilly. 3-2 Predators. 3:16 left in the third.
0: Number 3.
1: Logan Stankoven made sure the Hurricanes fans had plenty to cheer about, registering his first career hat trick and 100th career point in their 7-2 win. The call on 99.9 the Fan.
5: Here's a chance for Carolina. They score! And here come the Hats! Logan Stankoven's first career hat trick. He kicks the extra point, 7-1 Carolina.
6: Can you script it any better that this find of finds in Logan Stankoven, that his first NHL hat trick is also his 100th NHL point?
0: Number 2.
1: The Guardians were staring down elimination before exploding for a 6th spot in the 6th inning. Joe Adell had the big blow to cap the scoring off right here on ESPN Radio.
7: Infield in, Adell the 9th batter of the inning. And he goes the other way. Pushes one to right for a single. Here comes Kwan. Ramirez right behind him. He scores. The throw is offline for Braden Montgomery. DeLauder stops at second base, and Joe Adell, a 2-run single to right, and the Guardians have blown this game open. 9-4 Cleveland.
0: Number 1.
1: And finally, the winless Bucks came into Jerry's World and stunned Dak Prescott and company thanks to some timely scoring and clutch turnovers. The final blow on 98 Rock.
8: Snap to Prescott with under a minute and a half to go. Prescott in the pocket, fires downfield, busted up into the air, picked off by Alex Anzalone. Anzalone with 1:16 to go. Tampa Bay with an 8-point lead, and Alex Anzalone dives for the football and hauls it in to force a third turnover today against the Cowboys.
1: And the story there was undrafted rookie QB Jalen Daniels going into Dallas and getting his first career win in the NFL. That is Tampa's first win of the season as well. SportsCenter All Night, ESPN Radio, back to the ice. Mammoth Bruins. Bruins won their first 2 games of the season, then consecutive losses by 3 goals. We'll jump to the second period here. Boston out in front.
3: Back up top for Hampus. Backing toward the far side. Gives over there to Geeky. Now to Pasternak. Score! One-timer by Pasternak. He's got 2. Both on the power play. It's 4-0.
1: 98.5, the Sports Hub. Pasternak, his 9th game with 2 power play goals, 422 goals. Ties Brad Marchand for 4th most in franchise history. Also had 2 assists. The Bruins are back in the win column. They take this one 6-1. Stars, Sabres, Buffalo enters the matchup 2-1 after a pair of comeback wins on home ice. Trying to make it 3 straight in the second. Dallas up 1-0.
9: Harley, back for Steele. Low shot, score!
6: It somehow squeezed through. Luukkonen

0: shot finds the back of the net. 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
1: 96.7 FM, the ticket. The Stars tack on two more and blank the Sabres 4-0. The Sabres are shut out for the first time since November 28th of 2025. They'd scored in a goal in 61 straight games. Blackhawks, Islanders. Blackhawks still trying to get their first win on the road this season. They enter this one 0-3, and we're in the first.
2: Islanders hoping to get a quick goal here. Head into the room with the lead. Off the faceoff, Schaefer with a shot. Blocked out, rebound, they score! And that's three for Bo Horvat. Three power play goals on this season. He's scored in three consecutive games, and the Islanders take a 1-0 lead.
1: Islanders Radio Network, the first of two goals for Horvat. His three-game goal streak matches the second longest of his career. He only has one four-game goal streak back in 2022, and the Islanders beat the Blackhawks 4-1. The Sharks beat the Blues 3-2. The Lightning beat the Wild 3-2 as well. The Avalanche beat the Flames 7-3, and the Golden Knights beat the Maple Leafs 4-3 in overtime. We brought you the latest on Georgia-Alabama. Another highly anticipated showdown Saturday is the Red River Rivalry at the Texas State Fair. Kickoff set for 3:30 Eastern on ABC. And tune in for college football action as Florida hosts South Carolina. 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
11: 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Can Deshaun Watson win 4 in a row? 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
4: 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The winless Bucks head to Jerry's World for a Thursday night battle with the Cowboys.
13: Man in motion, handoff, Williams into the middle, it opens up wide, he walks the dog. Javonte Williams among the league leaders in touchdown has put the Cowboys up first.
4: The White Sox try to end a 120-year drought in Game 4 against the Guardians.
14: Swing and a miss, got him chasing the sweeper in the dirt, and the strikeout and Betty escape for the White Sox. No runs, no hits. The Guardians leave them loaded.
4: Fallout in the Bronx from another early October exit.
15: When you saw the ineptitude that was on that baseball field, particularly in Game 2, when you commit 5 errors in a game, when you commit 3 errors in the first inning, when it's spread around from the third baseman to the shortstop to the second baseman, it's just embarrassing.
4: Taking the reins back in Denver.
16: Sean Payton is going to get more involved in play calling and take a more collaborative approach, pairing with offensive coordinator Davis Webb. It's a little fuzzy exactly how this is going to work.
4: Plus, the GOAT keeps adding to her trophy case.
17: Each one of these have not been taken lightly in my heart. 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This one here is just a little bit different.
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1: Coming up, Jerry's World, the place to be on a Thursday night as the Cowboys welcome the Buccaneers to Big D. SportsCenter All Night presented by Progressive, ESPN Radio, and the all-new ESPN app, SiriusXM Channel 80. Postseason baseball in Chi-Town. We got a college football showdown in Tuscaloosa on Saturday, and it is hardware season in the W. But how about them Cowboys? Dak and company 2-2 to start the season. The winless Bucks in town trying to get one in the win column, and a big one this would be. History says Thursday night belongs to the Cowboys, though. 5 straight home wins dating back to 2022. Dallas an 8.5-point favorite here, and Dak's 13-7 in his career on Thursday night. And it's the offense that has Dallas finding some dubs early. Cowboys currently averaging just over 30 points per game this season, tied with the 49ers for second most in the NFL, only behind the Bills. And the offense is the story for the other side as well. Former Kansas quarterback and undrafted rookie Jalen Daniels making just his second career start, with Baker Mayfield expected to miss a minimum of 3 weeks with a thumb injury. The Bucs have been close in every game. They've lost all of them by one possession. They just need a win. Cowboys open the game with a nice 7-play drive to get down to the 1-yard line.
13: Under center, 2nd and goal. Man in motion, handoff, Williams into the middle, it opens up wide, he walks the dog. Javonte Williams, among the league leaders in touchdowns, has put the Cowboys up first.
1: 105.3 The Fan. We're still in the first quarter, and it's Tampa this time with a drive of its own, 15 plays to be exact.
2: Dallas 7, Tampa Bay nothing, as hot motions from right to left. Snap goes to Daniels. Daniels drops back to the 13, throws it to Bucky on the right side. Stiff arm, reaches the ball to the right pylon. Touchdown, Tampa Bay! One of the longest drives in franchise history. Results in 6 for the Buccaneers. Bucky Irving takes it into the house, his first receiving touchdown of the season. And how about Jalen Daniels? 8 straight completions, marching Tampa Bay down the field to pull the Buccaneers within a point.
1: That from 98 Rock, and Jalen Daniels came out on fire. Started the game 9 of 10 passing with that touchdown. And the Cowboys would tack on a field goal before the half, take a 10-7 lead into the locker room, but the party was winding down for Dallas in the third.
18: 14-yard line of Dallas. Daniels takes a snap. They'll hand it. Coming near side, Abuka on the jet sweep. Jumps into the end zone. Touchdown, Tampa Bay. Two plays, and they go the length of the field to take a 13-10 lead on the Cowboys and shell-shock Dallas here to start the second half. Daniels takes a snap. Handoff, Irving. Dashes behind the left side of the line and powers his way into the blue end zone. Touchdown, Tampa Bay. Bucky Irving plows in for his first score of the night. 13 rushes, 123 yards, and a 20-10 lead for the Buccaneers here in Dallas.
1: The calls again from 98 Rock, and Irving had a night, finished with a career-high 165 yards, a touchdown. It's his second career game with 150 rushing yards and a touchdown. And Tampa tacked on a field goal and closed the third quarter with a 24-10 lead. Game wasn't done yet, though. In the fourth, Cowboys had marched down the field on a 10-play drive. Prescott to George Pickens for six, but the two-point conversion failed. And it's 24-16 Tampa late in the game. Dallas down to its last offensive possession. Can Dak and the boys get it done?
18: Snap to Prescott with under a minute and a half to go. Prescott in the pocket, fires downfield, busted up into the air, picked off by Alex Anzalone with 1:16 to go. Tampa Bay with an 8-point lead, and Alex Anzalone dives for the football and hauls it in to force a third turnover today against the Cowboys. Daniels takes a snap, takes a knee. Under 30 seconds to go. Dallas will not use its final timeout. And this one belongs to the Bucs. Tampa Bay 24, Dallas 16. What a way to come on the road, deal with adversity. But Tampa Bay with 419 yards of total offense, led by the rookie quarterback.
1: And so the winless Bucs storm into AT&T Stadium and get their first win of the season. The Bucs closed as an 8.5-point underdog and won outright, their largest upset win since 2019 against the Rams, and have now won two of the last three games against the Cowboys. They were 1-10 in previous road contests in Dallas. Jalen Daniels, 19 of 25, 189 yards in the air, a passing touchdown. He added 23 rushing yards on the ground, his first career win. And Daniels after the game on getting the dub.
19: Yeah, I mean, hats off to our defense. Man, they played lights out the whole entire game. Alex Anzalone being able to get that game-winning interception. I appreciate those guys for everything that they did this week. But offensively, I think that we went out there and was able to execute our game plan, giving the ball to our playmakers in space and allowing them to be able to make plays. And special teams, I think all three levels of our team today was able to go out there and be able to make plays. And I think that's what allowed us to be able to go out there and go win a football game.
1: Bucs head coach Todd Bowles after the game as well on how they were able to get it done.
20: Well, we played good complimentary football in all three phases starting out, and that kind of spurred everything in the first half. I thought we got in there 10-7. We gave up a field goal on one play, but we came back in the second half with Bucky's big run. I thought Jalen did an excellent job taking care of the football for the most part. And, you know, defense played well. I didn't like the drive at the end. They gave him the touchdown for 99 yards. But for the most part, they played hard. They didn't play perfect, but they played hard, and they stayed together, and we got a win.
1: And the Cowboys, it's their first loss to a team that entered 0-4 or worse since 2019. They gave up 241 rushing yards. And Cowboys owner and GM Jerry Jones, he took notice.
21: Extraordinarily disappointed. You really do need to get it done when it's there to take. And they basically were very physical. I thought both their fronts. Was really surprised at how well they ran the ball, how they ran it between the tackles. That was surprising. And we thought if they were going to run it, they'd do it outside. And I thought we'd put it on the quarterback's shoulders, their staff, their quarterback, all their players. Got a great victory here tonight. And it was a tough loss for us.
1: Both teams now get 10 days rest. Dallas travels to face the Packers on Sunday, October 18th. The Buccaneers host the Steelers at Raymond James Stadium the same day. SportsCenter All Night, ESPN Radio to the Diamond. Guardians White Sox on ESPN Radio. Game 4 from the south side of Chi-Town. White Sox lead the series 2-1. Trying to wrap it up and move on to the ALCS for the first time since 2005. Keep the dream alive. How much of a dream is it right now? Well, the White Sox are looking to clinch the postseason series at home for the second time in franchise history. That first one was in 1906, 120 years ago. Might be more of a dream for Cleveland, though. Guardians haven't won a World Series since 1948. Teams to lead 2-1 in a best-of-five postseason series have gone on to win more than 70% of the time. So you're telling me there's a chance.

0: Well, first we need some runs. Zeros on the board early. Then in the third, White Sox at the plate.
1: The pitch. It's Antonacci, a line drive right center toward the alleyway on the move. Delotta reaches out and makes the catch. Tagging from third. Mydroff scores. Holding at second base is Vargas. Sack fly. Sam Antonacci makes it 2-0 Chicago.
0: And that's how the third would end. So we move ahead to the fifth. Still 2-0 Sox.
1: 3-1 pitch. Swing and a ball drilled deep to right, hooking toward the corner off the bat of Bailey. It is gone. Pinch hit homer, and Patrick Bailey gets the Guardians on the board. 2-1 White Sox. First homer of the series for Cleveland.
0: Guardians would end the fifth with a one-run lead. Chicago plates two in the bottom half to retake the lead, and then things really get wonky in the sixth. Still there.
1: Infield in, Adell, the ninth batter of the inning. And he goes the other way. Pushes one to right for a single. Here comes Kwan. Ramirez right behind him. He scores. The throw is offline for Braden Montgomery. Delotta stops at second base. And Joe Adell, a two-run single to right. And the Guardians have blown this game open. 9-4 Cleveland.
0: So six runs for Cleveland in the sixth, and they go on to win this one 9-5. The Guardians force a winner-take-all game five Saturday in Cleveland. They're the sixth team in MLB postseason history to force game five after losing the first two games at home of a best-of-five series. Guardians catcher Patrick Bailey finished 2-of-3, a home run off the bench, his first career playoff home run and first career pinch hit home run, and he spoke with Jesse Rogers after the game.
2: You didn't start the game, but you certainly helped finish it. How surprised were you that Gavin Williams was in this game to finish it off?
3: Nothing surprises me at this point with this group. Obviously, with the game on the line, we got Cade Smith and Gavin Williams at the end. You're feeling pretty good, and obviously that was a big win, and got another one to go.
2: Let's go back to you entering the game with that homer. It looked like a mistake pitch that hung up there a little bit, and you took care of it.
3: Yeah, I mean, I was able to get into a good count, got a heater, took a good swing on it. Happy it went over.
2: I wonder if the next inning at bat was even more impressive for yourself, taking that curveball the opposite way.
3: I like homers. Homers are cooler. Homers are way cooler. But yeah, we'll take the RBI single too.
2: How about this team to come in here after losing two at home and steal two on the road? What a wild series. How can you put it into words?
3: Yeah, I mean, it's been probably not exactly how we drew it up, but we got a game five in Cleveland, which is awesome. And I mean, this crowd in Chicago was awesome. This atmosphere was awesome. And playoff baseball is pretty cool.
2: Patrick, congrats to you Saturday.
3: Thank you.
0: All right. So next up, that winner take all game five as the series shifts back to Cleveland. The road team has won the first four games of the best of five series for the first time since the 2015 ALDS first pitch Saturday night, 8 Eastern. And while the Guardians live to fight another day, in the Bronx, not so much.
4: Baker set. Here's the pitch. A swing and a miss. Strike three. The ball game is over. And for the third time ever, the Tampa Bay Rays are headed to the American League Championship Series. A three-game sweep over the New York Yankees.
5: For the 17th consecutive season, the New York Yankees season ended short of the ultimate goal of winning a World Series. The most recent postseason failure, a sweep at the hands of the Tampa Bay Rays, a series in which the Yankees never led. It was just the third playoff series in franchise history where that happened. New York designated hitter Ben Rice.
6: They outplayed us, plain and simple. Outpitched us, outhit us. It's really that simple.
5: The 17 seasons without a championship is the second longest drought in Yankees history. The only longer stretch without a title was the team's first 20 years of existence from 1903 to 1922. Yankees ace Cam Schlittler.
7: We didn't meet the expectations of the fans and this organization, and there's a certain standard of being a Yankee, and we didn't fulfill that. Again, we have all the pieces to succeed and win a championship, but at the end of the day, that's not what we did this series.
5: The Bronx Bombers have now gone 13 straight playoff appearances without a World Series title. Tied for the fourth longest streak in postseason history. Yankees manager Aaron Boone on what's gone wrong in October for his team in recent years.
8: Yeah, every year is different. 22, where I felt like we were really a really great team, but then in August we lost 3-4 like integral pieces to our team and kind of went into the postseason not the same. 24, we get to the World Series and fall short. Last year I felt like we were really good at the end and really complete at the end, only to go home. This year, you know, we're missing a couple of key guys, including Aaron, but we also did that all year, and it doesn't mean you can't go win.
5: Since taking over in the Bronx in 2018, Boone has led the Yankees to the second best regular season winning percentage in baseball. However, the team is 27-30 in the postseason. New York captain Aaron Judge on whether Boone is the right leader for this team.
9: Yeah, he's our manager. He's running this ship. He puts us in the right position to go out there and succeed, you know, especially a season like this where, you know, I'm banged up missing 100 games, you know, for him to manage it the way he did and, you know, put us in the best position to get into the postseason and get an opportunity to win a World Series. Yeah, he's definitely at our back and as a guy.
5: Boone's 8 postseason appearances are tied for the most without a World Series title by a manager in Major League history. And of 8 managers in Yankees history to coach at least 8 years with the team, he's the only one to not win a championship. Judge on what the franchise needs to do to once again meet expectations in the Bronx.
9: We're the Yankees. I feel like they should go all in and do what they need to do and find if we got holes, if it's finding certain players or personnel, whatever we need, you got to go out there and get it. You know, that's why I signed back here to play with the Yankees, is to fight for a championship every single year and to go all in.
0: Yankees swung the bats well all season. They had 12 hits total, though, in a 3-game series with Tampa. A lot of noise on Thursday about possible changes coming in New York. At least one person says maybe not yet. Maybe Boone and Cashman get one more. Our Buster only on Get Up.
10: I think he's going to be back. Brian Cashman's the general manager. His contract is up in the next month. I think they'll renegotiate a deal there. He and Aaron Boone are really close. The only question is whether or not Hal Steinbrenner steps in and said, look, we have to make a change. I don't think that'll happen.
0: So we'll wait and see on any decisions in the Bronx. For now, Yankees are out, and they'll turn their attention to the 27 season. And a reminder, the MLB postseason is on ESPN Radio. Catch all the action right here and on the ESPN app presented by Gusto. And up next, big news for the Broncos. 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
11: 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Confidence is soaring in New England following a huge road win in Buffalo. Now the Patriots face another tough test as Kirk Cousins and the 3-1 Las Vegas Raiders come to town. 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
1: 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Chris Burnett with you here on Sports Center all night. Big news in Denver on Thursday. Broncos making some changes. 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
2: The Denver Broncos also are going to have a change in the way they approach their offense. Sean Payton is going to get more involved in play calling and take a more collaborative approach, pairing with offensive coordinator Davis Webb. The two men met Monday. They've been meeting this week. Webb was calling the plays of practice yesterday, at least calling them in to the quarterback, Bo Nix. So it's a little fuzzy exactly how this is going to work. But the bottom line is this. The Broncos head coach Sean Payton is going to be more heavily involved in how this offense is called Sunday in Los Angeles against the Chargers.
1: And that could be the right thing at the right time for the Broncos. Denver, a pedestrian 2-2 to start the season, averaging just 280 yards per game offensively. That's good for 27th in the league. And as for the biggest issues with play calling, head coach Sean Payton.
3: There'd be too many things just to list, you know, the based, like we know we have to improve our balance and running the football. There's a handful of things. And then, you know, the hard thing when you are not the head coach is certainly there are things that you want to feel like are cleared, where when you're calling them as the head coach, you're in your mind prepared to say, hey, I don't have to run it by anyone. So it's changing things up and really trying to reduce some of the calories to get back to doing some things really well, and that's going to be the focus.
1: Clearly some things not to the head man's liking. Few have been better with the play sheet in their hand than Sean Payton, and his team needs him. Broncos 0-2 on the road this year at the Chargers on Sunday in L.A. And back east, rough start for Philadelphia. Eagles also 2-2, but the frustrations boiled over for all to see in Sunday's loss to the Rams. Eagles blew a 20-10 halftime lead that included a hot mic outburst from Jalen Hurts on the sideline. So what do we make of this? And Hurts, Mike Golic on the Golics.
4: Can you rely on him in a shootout where you basically have to throw the ball all the time? Probably not as much. He needs to be more in a balanced offense. But when he's had a chance to show out a couple of Super Bowls, he was the best player. Even the loss to Kansas City, he was the best player on the field. You know, he can take over a game with his legs and arm combined. But, you know, he's one that does need the team around him. Like I said, they've had the best O-line in the league for a couple of years when Jason Kelsey was on the team, and obviously Lane Johnson was still playing, and they had a really good defense. So it was kind of more a team effort, but we know we separate the quarterback out of that when it starts to get picked apart.
1: Well, they're picking him apart. Eagles, they're bottom 10 in points per game, total yards per game, yards per play, passing yards per game, and sacks allowed. Head coach Nick Sirianni and the Eagles are back at it in London this weekend. They'll face the Jaguars on Sunday at 9:30 a.m. Eastern Time. 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
8: 5-0 Georgia, 5-0 Alabama, two unbeatens, two top 16, one night game in Tuscaloosa. What more could you want?
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10: No one's talking about Georgia. 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
11: Just classics. Like, it's game after game.

0: what's on the line, it lives up to the hype all the time.
1: Every year you get one on the calendar, you circle the second the schedule comes out. Well, this is it. These two have played 76 times, and both teams 5-0 or better for just the second time ever in the series, and the first since 1942. Dogs haven't won in Tuscaloosa since overtime in 2007. They got the head man to do it despite the record against his old team. Kirby Smart knows that building better than anyone. It's where he learned to be who he is today from the GOAT. Lewis Riddick with more on First Take.
2: I trust the Georgia program. I trust Gunnar Stockton. I trust Kirby Smart. Kirby Smart is the closest thing that we've ever seen to Nick Saban.
3: He's also 2-7 against Alabama.
2: That's true. But you know what? I don't go on past history. Defensively, they hunt. They just hunt, man, and they hunt and they hunt. And Kirby Smart, if you sit and talk to this dude, he right now, he is the standard. I love Keelan Russell. I trust Gunnar Stockton because he has been in these big games.
1: Kirby and the Bulldogs will need that mentality. Dogs giving up 13 points per game defensively. Alabama scoring almost 50 themselves on offense. The weather could be a factor in this one. We're watching it. Dogs tied. 7:30 Eastern Saturday night on ABC. And then heading north, Maryland will make the trip to Columbus, Ohio on Saturday to face the Buckeyes. Jeremiah Smith's already the best wide receiver to ever play for Ohio State. He's working his way up the Big Ten boards as well and the NFL draft boards. Here's ESPN NFL draft analyst Mel Kiper Jr.
4: Right now, you're talking about number one player and everybody else because there's nobody at any other position. Leonard Moore, cornerback Notre Dame, is right there. Colin Simmons has been an outstanding pass rusher this year at Texas, but it is Jeremiah Smith. And then a big gap down. If you do a rating, he'd be my 9-9. That was my highest grade I ever gave a player. It was a 9-9. It was John Elway. He would be that 9-9 guy, and everybody else would be in that 9-7, 9-6 range.
1: And when we come back, we are heading to the south side of Chicago. SportsCenter All Night continues in a moment. 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
12: Back to school season means backpacks, schedules, and busy mornings. But there's one thing a lot of families forget to plan for. What happens when school germs start spreading and someone gets sick? Joining us now is Dr. Peter McCullough with some smart ways to be prepared before the school year begins. So, Doctor, back to school is exciting, but it also seems to be the time of year that families start getting sick again. Why does this season hit so many households?
13: Because people miss an opportunity, and that is to use nasal sprays and throat sprays twice a day preventively. These have been shown to reduce the common cold, flu, RSV, and other viral infections, but it has to be done twice a day on a regular basis.
12: What are some of the most common health issues that families run into once the school season does start?
13: The kids are back in school, they're coughing, they're sneezing, and they clearly spread viruses and other illnesses. 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
12: So is that what you recommend parents do now so that they're not scrambling later? 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
13: For sure. After routine preventive measures are taken, the last thing we want to do is have a child get so sick that they need to go into the urgent care or emergency room for IV antibiotics. We can use oral antivirals and antibiotics at home under the guidance of doctors through the guidebook and on telemedicine.
12: Bottom line, back

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2: Las Vegas Aces center Asia Wilson won a record fifth WNBA Most Valuable Player Award for the 2026 season, becoming the first player in league history to win three straight MVPs. The Tampa Bay Buccaneers beat the Dallas Cowboys 24-16 on Thursday night for their first win of the season. Running back Bucky Irving ran for a career-high 165 yards, including a 72-yard run to set up the touchdown that put Tampa Bay ahead for good while scoring twice himself. And the Cleveland Guardians used a six-run sixth inning to rally past the Chicago White Sox to force a decisive Game 5 in Cleveland on Saturday with the ALCS on the line.
3: Runners at the corners, two down. The pitch from Williams, and the curve is looped into shallow left, charging in as Kwan on the run reaches out, and he makes the catch, and the Guardians walk the tightrope in the ninth inning, and the Cleveland Guardians win Game 4. They force a winner-take-all Game 5 Saturday night in Cleveland.
2: You heard it right here on ESPN Radio. Chris Burnett with you on SportsCenter all night. Roxy Bernstein and Greg Olson had the call for Game 4. Let's head to Chicago now to check in with the guys. Take it away, Roxy.
3: Well, Chris, a wild Game 4. The Guardians got down early. Their backs are against the wall. It was a must-win for Cleveland. They responded as the Guardians scored three in the fifth inning, then sent 10 to the plate, scoring six in the top of the sixth, and hold off the White Sox, win the ball game 9-5, and now we're going back to Cleveland for a winner-take-all Game 5 Saturday night.
4: Well, this was the offense that we expected to see. We did not see it all in Cleveland, and the offense woke up both times trailing here in Chicago down to their elimination game, and they just found a way. And it came down to Joe Adell giving him a spark in Game 2, and then Jose Ramirez has really taken over these last two games.
3: Long two-run homer in the top of the fifth inning. And also Patrick Bailey, who didn't start the game, but Bailey with a pinch-hit homer. That's what got the offense going. And it took eight Cleveland pitchers. Parker Messick started, lasted just two and a third innings. Eric Sobrowski gets the win, but it's the postseason. And Gavin Williams, who had never pitched in relief in his entire major league career, regular or postseason, comes in to get the final three outs.
4: Yeah, I mean, the White Sox get Cade Smith out of the game with a long Vargas home run and a Murakami walk, and you're going, uh-oh, you know what? This is going to get interesting. They bring in a guy who's got almost as good a stuff as Cade Smith and Gavin Williams. And after giving up the single, he settled in, got a big punch out, and found a way to get out of the jam.
3: What are you looking forward to in Game 5?
4: I really am just going to go, who's going to step up? Every game, it's been somebody stepping up. The White Sox shouldn't have won two games in Cleveland. Cleveland shouldn't have won two games here. Jose Ramirez, as I said, one of the best players in the world, has shown up here in Chicago. Can he continue what he's done and take over the game in Cleveland?
3: So the Guardians in a must win, get it done and force the Game 5 Saturday night in Cleveland. Once again, our final in Game 4 was the Guardians 9, the White Sox 5. For Greg Olson, Roxy Bernstein right here on your home for every pitch of the postseason, Major League Baseball on ESPN Radio and the ESPN app, as we go back to Chris Burnett in the studio.
2: Thanks, guys. Great job out there tonight. 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
6: Extraordinarily disappointed. You really do need to get it done. 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
7: This is a complete disaster. You assume Dak Prescott can put points on the board, and it simply doesn't happen.
8: National Football League is going to come down to the fourth quarter. We had a chance to still get back in and try to win the game, and we came up short.
9: A winless team comes into your home stadium. Yeah, we're supposed to win that. It sucks, and right up there close to embarrassing.
2: Thursday night football in Dallas. The story of the night, though, belonged to Tampa's undrafted rookie quarterback, Jalen Daniels. He finished 19. 19-

0: 16-25, 189 passing yards, a passing touchdown, added 23 rushing yards on the ground, and got his first career win. The Buccaneers got their first win of the season while rushing for 241 yards. It wasn't the worst night from Dak Prescott. He finished 24 of 42, more than 300 yards passing, a passing touchdown, but he did have a pair of interceptions, and he threw an interception on the final offensive drive. It was second and one from the Buccaneers 24, and that just won't get it done. Here's Dak after the game.
1: It's a loss we're supposed to have, definitely supposed to have. It's to use the word embarrassing. It's tough. I feel like I'm discrediting the NFL if I use that, and particularly the Tampa Bay Bucks and a great Todd Bowles coach and defensive coach team. Guy's been a winning coach for a long time, and whether he's been a head coach or a defensive coordinator, and that's the plan, and what they did tonight is the reason for that. And so to say embarrassing, I think I'd be discrediting them, but we're definitely supposed to win this game. This is a game, you know, that was a game we're supposed to have on paper, or whichever way you want to look at it. And I think Shadi said it best in the locker room. In this league, you've got to win the games you're supposed to win. And when a winless team comes into your home stadium on a Thursday night primetime game, yeah, we're supposed to win that. And so it sucks, and right up there close to embarrassing, but I don't know if I would say that.
0: So just not a good scene in Dallas tonight. ESPN NFL analyst Kevin Clark on SportsCenter.
2: If you lose your get right game, you're the get right game. And that's something nobody in Dallas wants to hear right now, but this was a sloppy football team. They missed 14 tackles before a late run there when they were trying to get back in the game. Dak Prescott was 2 of 12 against that Tampa Bay blitz. The offensive line didn't hold up. They seemed confused. Obviously, CeeDee Lamb's injury had something to do with that, but this was a sloppy football team. They couldn't tackle in space. Bucky Irving, when he was out there, was running wild. This was a complete disaster in all three phases. I mean, talk about special teams with the fumble there. So this was as disastrous as it gets. And this is, I believed in, frankly, both these teams coming into this season. But after what I saw from Tampa Bay for the first month of the season, I'd written Tampa Bay off. I'd written Todd Bowles off. I'd written this defense off. And all of a sudden, the Cowboys solve all of your problems because you go and play them and you show how bad they are. So this is a complete disaster for everybody, frankly. At home, primetime, you assume Dak Prescott can put points on the board against a defense that's just been stuck in the mud, and it simply doesn't happen.
0: And it didn't stop there. Clark with more.
2: This is an identity loss. And one thing about the Cowboys is you always thought they were going to be able to score points. Well, we didn't see that tonight. So the defense that all offseason always said was they had to be average. By the way, they're not average. But we thought they could win a game where they give up 24 points to the Tampa Bay Buccaneers, who have been sloppy the first month of the season. We thought that there were a lot of knowns here that are simply not happening. And so I think that's the most disappointing thing for Jerry Jones, is he thought he had a team that could put up a bunch of points, could win a game like this. And it was simply too many mistakes. The Cowboys defense is not getting better. In fact, they're finding different ways to lose. I mean, in the first week of the season, it was soft coverage. They were giving up all those third downs. This week, it was missed tackles and letting Bucky Irving run wild. So unfortunately, instead of getting better, we're finding new holes every single week. And that is extremely worrying if you're in Dallas.
0: And it's about to be a long 10 days for the Cowboys. Both teams with 10 days rest, actually. Dallas travels to face the Packers Sunday, October 18th, and the Bucs host the Steelers the same day. In New England, Patriots are feeling good about themselves after coming up with a big win against Buffalo on Sunday in Orchard Park. A lot of folks didn't see that one coming. Bills wrap up a three-game homestand with a sour taste in their mouths, and that's despite Pat's QB Drake May throwing two interceptions. He also added three touchdowns in the air to make up for it, one of them in the fourth quarter to wide receiver Efton Chisholm, who spoke with Christine Lisi on making the one-handed grab that won the game.
3: With everything that was going on, you know, difficulty or not, just Drake gave me an opportunity, and, you know, trying to take advantage of every opportunity I get out there, you know. You don't know how many you get in the National Football League, so I'm just glad that he believed in me and he gave me that opportunity.
0: And what about the vibes in the locker room this week after getting the win? Chisholm with more.
3: Yeah, I think, you know, in the National Football League, every week is a big week, and it's hard to win in the National Football League, and we know that. And, you know, obviously, you know, we got tremendous respect for that opponent and, you know, how good they are and what they do. But we know that every week we're going to have to bring it no matter who we're playing or what their record is, because we know that everyone in this league is capable of beating anyone.
0: Yeah, hard to win is right. Buffalo usually pretty good at it too, though. Was the hype wrong? Andrew Hawkins shared his feelings on GetUp.

0: It seems a little fuzzy in the light, to be honest with you, Greeny. And I think we have been overestimating the Bills just a tad, because to your point about their first game coming against a winless Texans defense that is so bad, the head coach is now taking over play calling in week five. We've seen how bad the Lions secondary, specifically on their defense, has been. And those were the two games where the Bills looked otherworldly. In the last two games after that, the Chargers and the Patriots, four turnovers from Josh Allen.
1: Yeah.
0: The offense has looked a little disjointed. The defense hasn't looked great. And then they give up a very important division game at home against the Patriots with that team on the ropes. It is something that we should be questioning at this point in the season.
2: Buffalo will not get a ton of time to figure it out. Bills travel to L.A. to face the Rams on Monday Night Football. Kickoff set for 8:15 Eastern on ABC. And tune in Sunday as the Patriots host the Las Vegas Raiders. 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SportsCenter All Night, ESPN Radio. It's award season in the WNBA. And as we said a minute ago, your 2026 MVP goes to Aces forward Asia Wilson. Three straight for the Aces star. And Wilson kept it real, speaking from the heart on Thursday when accepting the award.
3: Each one of these have not been taken lightly in my heart. They've always been so special. But this one here, I don't know, I cried a little bit harder, you know? This one here is just a little bit different. And whatever that may look like or whatever that may feel, my fifth one, I think, is the one that's just, you know, when you dream as a young girl, you dream so big and you write your goals out and you just never imagine that you were able to just check them off. And when you're able to check them off, small wins, big wins, it truly means a lot. And so I think that's why I cried a little bit harder on this one, because 15-year-old Aisha wasn't sitting up here dreaming about being a five-time MVP. She wasn't dreaming about being a three-time champion. She was just dreaming about surviving this world. And so for me to sit up here with surrounded by these trophies and to be able to play the game of basketball every single day, it just means a little bit more to me, and it's something that I won't take for granted.
2: Well said, and so much truth there. You can't help but be happy for her and to see the award stay in Las Vegas. Ace is currently in a battle, though, to keep their season alive. They'll host the Valkyries in Game 3 later tonight in the WNBA semifinals. Golden State leads that series 2-0. SportsCenter All Night, ESPN Radio, more pucks and skates. Canucks, Hurricanes. Hurricanes are 4-0 in their last four games against the Canucks, dating back to October of 24. We'll pick it up in the third period, all Carolina.
4: Here's a chance for Carolina. They score! And here come the Hats! Logan Stankoven's first career hat trick. He kicks the extra point, 7-1 Carolina.
5: Can you script it any better that this find of finds in Logan Stankoven, that his first NHL hat trick is also his 100th NHL point?
2: 99.9 The Fan, and it doesn't stop there. Stankoven's hat trick, also the fourth in franchise history with an even strength, power play, and shorthanded goal in a game. Hurricanes with a big win, 7-2, third straight win after starting the season 0-1-1. For the Canucks, they've allowed 25 goals in five games this season. They're 2-3. It's the second most goals allowed in the first five games of a season in franchise history. Predators, Canadians. Predators haven't been good in this series, currently on a five-game winless streak, 0-3-2 against Montreal, their longest such streak in series history. We pick it up in the third period, game tied 2-2.
6: Stamkos left wing, Marchessault left goal line, back to Stamkos. Looking over his options, halfway through the power play. Josi one-timer, tipped in! Brad score! A Roman Josi rocket! Tipped in by Ryan O'Reilly. 3-2 Predators. 3:16 left in the third.
2: 102.5 The Game. Nashville tacks on two more for insurance in the third and wins it 5-2. The Predators had five unanswered goals after trailing 2-0. It's their second comeback win this season and first multi-goal comeback win this year. They had five last season. The Canadians, the loss snaps a five-game win streak against the Predators, and again, that was the longest in series history. Flyers, Senators, Flyers on a four-game winless streak, tied for the third longest streak to start a season in franchise history. The Senators, five straight wins against the Flyers dating back to two seasons ago, and that's their longest in series history. In the third period,
1: Here's Yakimchuk. Turns. Gets it back. His shot scores! Yakimchuk hammers it!
7: Bombs away. And that's as simple as it gets, folks.
2: TSN 1200 and 2-1 is the final. The Senators get the win. And we got more pucks when we return. SportsCenter All Night continues soon. 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
25: Back-to-school season means backpacks, schedules, and busy mornings. But there's one thing a lot of families forget to plan for. What happens when school germs start spreading and someone gets sick? Joining us now is Dr. Peter McCullough with some smart ways to be prepared before the school year begins. So, Doctor, back-to-school is exciting, but it also seems to be the time of year that families start getting sick again. Why does this season hit so many households?
26: Because people miss an opportunity, and that is to use nasal sprays and throat sprays twice a day preventively. These have been shown to reduce the common cold, flu, RSV, and other viral infections, but it has to be done twice a day on a regular basis.
25: What are some of the most common health issues that families run into once the school season does start?
26: The kids are back in school, they're coughing, they're sneezing, and they clearly spread viruses and other illnesses. 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
26: 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After routine preventive measures are taken, the last thing we want to do is have a child get so sick that they need to go into the urgent care or emergency room for IV antibiotics. We can use oral antivirals and antibiotics at home under the guidance of doctors through the guidebook and on telemedicine.
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1: It was a good night to be a Tampa Bay fan, and that's exactly where we'll start. The Lightning's John Carlson bagged a pair of goals to help seal the win against the Wild. 102.5 the Bone with the call.
3: Left point Carlson. Across to the right point Gensel. Down low Kucherov right corner. Kucherov holds. High slide Carlson. Score! John Carlson!
1: Power
3: his
1: play.
3: Second goal tonight. The Lightning's first power play goal this year. It's 3-1 Lightning.
0: Number 4.
1: The Predators were down 2-0 to Montreal before rattling off 5 unanswered goals. Ryan O'Reilly with the deciding goal on 103.5 the game.
4: Stamkos left wing. Marchessault left goal line. Back to Stamkos. Looking over his options. Halfway through the power play. Josi one-timer. Tipped in! Brad score! A Roman Josi rocket. Tipped in by Ryan O'Reilly. 2 Predators, 3:16 left in the third.
0: Number 3.
1: Logan Stankoven made sure the Hurricanes fans had plenty to cheer about, registering his first career hat trick and 100th career point in their 7-2 win. The call on 99.9 the Fan.
5: Here's a chance for Carolina. They score! And here come the Hats! Logan Stankoven's first career hat trick. He kicks the extra point, 7-1 Carolina.
6: Can you script it any better that this find of finds in Logan Stankoven, that his first NHL hat trick is also his 100th NHL point?
0: Number 2.
1: The Guardians were staring down elimination before exploding for a 6th spot in the 6th inning. Joe Adell had the big blow to cap the scoring off right here on ESPN Radio.
7: Infield in, Adell the 9th batter of the inning. And he goes the other way. Pushes one to right for a single. Here comes Kwan. Ramirez right behind him. He scores. The throw is offline for Braden Montgomery. DeLauder stops at second base, and Joe Adell, a 2-run single to right, and the Guardians have blown this game open. 9-4 Cleveland.
0: Number 1.
1: And finally, the winless Bucks came into Jerry's World and stunned Dak Prescott and company thanks to some timely scoring and clutch turnovers. The final blow on 98 Rock.
8: Snap to Prescott with under a minute and a half to go. Prescott in the pocket, fires downfield, busted up into the air, picked off by Alex Anzalone. Anzalone with 1:16 to go. Tampa Bay with an 8-point lead, and Alex Anzalone dives for the football and holds it in to force a third turnover today against the Cowboys.
1: And the story there was undrafted rookie QB Jalen Daniels going into Dallas and getting his first career win in the NFL. That is Tampa's first win of the season as well. SportsCenter All Night, ESPN Radio, back to the ice. Mammoth Bruins. Bruins won their first 2 games of the season, then consecutive losses by 3 goals. We'll jump to the second period here. Boston out in front.
3: Back up top for Hampus. Backing toward the far side. Gives over there to Geeky. Now to Pasternak. Score! One-timer by Pasternak. He's got 2. Both on the power play. It's 4-0.
1: 98.5, the Sports Hub. Pasternak, his 9th game with 2 power play goals, 422 goals. Ties Brad Marchand for 4th most in franchise history. Also had 2 assists. The Bruins are back in the win column. They take this one 6-1. Stars, Sabres, Buffalo enters the matchup 2-1 after a pair of comeback wins on home ice. Trying to make it 3 straight in the second. Dallas up 1-0.
3: Harley back for Steele. Low shot, score! It somehow squeezed through Luukkonen, and Steele's shot finds the back of the net.
1: the Stars with a 2-0 lead. 96.7 FM, the ticket. The Stars tack on two more and blank the Sabres 4-0. The Sabres are shut out for the first time since November 28th of 2025. They'd scored in a goal in 61 straight games. Blackhawks, Islanders. Blackhawks still trying to get their first win on the road this season. They enter this one 0-3, and we're in the first.
4: Islanders hoping to get a quick goal here. Head into the room with the lead. Off the faceoff, Schaefer with a shot. Blocked out, rebound, they score! And that's three for Bo Horvat. Three power play goals on the season. He scored in three consecutive games, and the Islanders take a 1-0 lead.
1: Islanders Radio Network, the first of two goals for Horvat. His three-game goal streak matches the second longest of his career. He only has one four-game goal streak back in 2022, and the Islanders beat the Blackhawks 4-1. The Sharks beat the Blues 3-2. The Lightning beat the Wild 3-2 as well. The Avalanche beat the Flames 7-3, and the Golden Knights beat the Maple Leafs 4-3 in overtime. We brought you the latest on Georgia-Alabama. Another highly anticipated showdown Saturday is the Red River Rivalry at the Texas State Fair. Kickoff set for 3:30 Eastern on ABC. And tune in for college football action as Florida hosts South Carolina. 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

0: on SportsCenter all night. The winless Bucks head to Jerry's World for a Thursday night battle with the Cowboys.
1: Man in motion. Handoff. Williams into the middle. It opens up wide. He walks the dog. Javonte Williams among the league leaders in touchdown has put the Cowboys up first.
0: The White Sox try to end a 120-year drought in Game 4 against the Guardians.
2: Swing and a miss. Got him chasing the sweeper in the dirt. And the strikeout and Betty escapes for the White Sox. No runs, no hits. The Guardians leave them loaded.
0: Fallout in the Bronx from another early October exit.
3: When you saw the ineptitude that was on that baseball field, particularly in Game 2, when you commit 5 errors in a game, when you commit 3 errors in the first inning, when it's spread around from the third baseman to the shortstop to the second baseman, it's just embarrassing.
0: Taking the reins back in Denver.
4: Sean Payton is going to get more involved in play calling and take a more collaborative approach, pairing with offensive coordinator Davis Webb. It's a little fuzzy exactly how this is going to work.
0: Plus, the GOAT keeps adding to her trophy case.
5: Each one of these have not been taken lightly in my heart. 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But this one here, I don't know, I cried a little bit harder, you know. 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
6: Coming up, Jerry's World, the place to be on a Thursday night as the Cowboys welcome the Buccaneers to Big D. SportsCenter All Night presented by Progressive, ESPN Radio, and the all-new ESPN app, Sirius XM Channel 80. Postseason baseball in Chi-Town. We got a college football showdown in Tuscaloosa on Saturday, and it is hardware season in the W. But how about them Cowboys? Dak and company 2-2 to start the season. The winless Bucks in town trying to get one in the win column, and a big one this would be. History says Thursday night belongs to the Cowboys, though. 5 straight home wins dating back to 2022. Dallas an 8.5-point favorite here, and Dak's 13-7 in his career on Thursday night. And it's the offense that has Dallas finding some dubs early. Cowboys currently averaging just over 30 points per game this season, tied with the 49ers for second most in the NFL, only behind the Bills. And the offense is the story for the other side as well. Former Kansas quarterback and undrafted rookie Jalen Daniels making just his second career start, with Baker Mayfield expected to miss a minimum of 3 weeks with a thumb injury. The Bucs have been close in every game. They've lost all of them by one possession. They just need a win. Cowboys open the game with a nice 7-play drive to get down to the 1-yard line.
1: Under center, second and goal. Man in motion. Handoff. Williams into the middle. It opens up wide. He walks the dog. Javonte Williams among the league leaders in touchdowns has put the Cowboys up first.
6: 105.3 The Fan. We're still in the first quarter, and it's Tampa this time with a drive of its own. 15 plays to be exact.
7: Dallas 7, Tampa Bay nothing, as Hawk motions from right to left. Snap goes to Daniels. Daniels drops back to the 13, throws it to Bucky on the right side. Stiff arm, reaches the ball to the right pylon. Touchdown, Tampa Bay! One of the longest drives in franchise history. Results in 6 for the Buccaneers. Bucky Irving takes it into the house, his first receiving touchdown of the season. And how about Jalen Daniels? 8 straight completions, marching Tampa Bay down the field to pull the Buccaneers within a point.
6: That from 98 Rock, and Jalen Daniels came out on fire. Started the game 9 of 10 passing with that touchdown. And the Cowboys would tack on a field goal before the half, take a 10-7 lead into the locker room, but the party was winding down for Dallas in the third.
7: 14-yard line of Dallas. Daniels takes a snap. They'll hand it. Coming near side, Abuka on the jet sweep. Jumps into the end zone. Touchdown, Tampa Bay. 2 plays, and they go the length of the field to take a 13-10 lead on the Cowboys and shell-shock Dallas here to start the second half. Daniels takes a snap, handoff Irving.
2: Dashes behind the left side of the line and powers his way into the blue end zone. Touchdown, Tampa Bay. Bucky Irving plows in for his first score of the night. 13 rushes, 123 yards, and a 20-10 lead for the Buccaneers here in Dallas.
6: The calls again from 98 Rock, and Irving had a night, finished with a career-high 165 yards, a touchdown. It's his second career game with 150 rushing yards and a touchdown, and Tampa tacked on a field goal and closed the third quarter with a 24-10 lead. Game wasn't done yet, though. In the fourth, Cowboys had marched down the field on a 10-play drive. Prescott to George Pickens for six, but the two-point conversion failed. And it's 24-16 Tampa late in the game. Dallas down to its last offensive possession. Can Dak and the boys get it done?
7: Snap to Prescott with under a minute and a half to go. Prescott in the pocket, fires downfield, busted up into the air, picked off by Alex Anzalone with 1:16 to go. Tampa Bay with an 8-point lead, and Alex Anzalone dives for the football and hauls it in to force a third turnover today against the Cowboys. Daniels takes the snap, takes the knee. Under 30 seconds to go. Dallas will not use its final timeout. And this one belongs to the Bucks. Tampa Bay 24, Dallas 16. What a way to come on the road, deal with adversity. But Tampa Bay with 419 yards of total offense, led by the rookie quarterback.
6: And so the winless Bucks storm into AT&T Stadium and get their first win of the season. The Bucs closed as an 8.5-point underdog and won outright, their largest upset win since 2019 against the Rams, and have now won two of their last three games against the Cowboys. They were 1-10 in previous road contests in Dallas. Jalen Daniels, 19 of 25, 189 yards in the air, a passing touchdown. He added 23 rushing yards on the ground, his first career win. And Daniels after the game on getting the dub.
8: Yeah, I mean, hats off to our defense. Man, they played lights out the whole entire game. Alex Anzalone being able to get that game-winning interception. I appreciate those guys for everything that they did this week. But offensively, I think that we went out there and was able to execute our game plan, giving the ball to our playmakers in space and allowing them to be able to make plays. And special teams, I think all three levels of our team today was able to go out there and be able to make plays. And I think that's what allowed us to be able to go out there and go win a football game.
6: Bucks head coach Todd Bowles after the game as well on how they were able to get it done.
9: Well, we played good complimentary football in all three phases starting out, and that kind of spurred everything in the first half. I thought we got in there 10-7. We gave up a field goal on one play, but we came back in the second half with Bucky's big run. I thought Jalen did an excellent job taking care of the football for the most part. And, you know, defense played well. I didn't like the drive at the end. They gave him the touchdown for 99 yards. But for the most part, they played hard. They didn't play perfect, but they played hard, and they stayed together, and we got a win.
6: And the Cowboys, it's their first loss to a team that entered 0-4 or worse since 2019. They gave up 241 rushing yards. And Cowboys owner and GM Jerry Jones, he took notice.
10: Extraordinarily disappointed. You really do need to get it done when it's there to take. And they basically were very physical. I thought both their fronts. Was really surprised at how well they ran the ball, how they ran it between the tackles. That was surprising. And we thought if they were going to run it, they'd do it outside. And I thought we'd put it on the quarterback's shoulders, their staff, their quarterback, all their players. Got a great victory here tonight. And it was a tough loss for us.
6: Both teams now get 10 days rest. Dallas travels to face the Packers on Sunday, October 18th. The Buccaneers host the Steelers at Raymond James Stadium the same day. SportsCenter All Night, ESPN Radio to the Diamond. Guardians White Sox on ESPN Radio. Game 4 from the south side of Chi-Town. White Sox lead the series 2-1. Trying to wrap it up and move on to the ALCS for the first time since 2005. Keep the dream alive. How much of a dream is it right now? Well, the White Sox are looking to clinch the postseason series at home for the second time in franchise history. That first one was in 1906, 120 years ago. Might be more of a dream for Cleveland, though. Guardians haven't won a World Series since 1948. Teams to lead 2-1 in a best-of-five postseason series have gone on to win more than 70% of the time. So you're telling me there's a chance? Well, first we need some runs. Zeros on the board early, then in the third, White Sox at the plate.
11: The pitch. Antonacci, a line drive right center toward the alleyway on the move. DeLotta reaches out and makes the catch. Tagging from third, Mydroff scores. Holding at second base is Vargas. Sack fly. Sam Antonacci makes it 2-0 Chicago.
6: And that's how the third would end. So we move ahead to the fifth. Still 2-0 Sox.
11: 3-1 pitch. Swing and a ball drilled deep to right, hooking toward the corner off the bat of Bailey. It is gone. Pinch hit homer, and Patrick Bailey puts the Guardians on the board. 2-1 White Sox. First homer of the series for Cleveland.
6: Guardians would end the fifth with a one-run lead. Chicago plates two in the bottom half to retake the lead. And then things really get wonky in the sixth. Still there.
11: Infield in, Adell, the ninth batter of the inning. And he goes the other way. Pushes one to right for a single. Here comes Kwan. Ramirez right behind him. He scores. The throw is offline for Braden Montgomery. DeLauder stops at second base. And Joe Adell, a two-run single to right. And the Guardians have blown this game open. 9-4 Cleveland.
6: So six runs for Cleveland in the sixth, and they go on to win this one 9-5. The Guardians force a winner-take-all Game 5 Saturday in Cleveland. They're the sixth team in MLB postseason history to force Game 5 after losing the first two games at home of a best-of-five series. Guardians catcher Patrick Bailey finished 2-of-3, a home run off the bench, his first career playoff home run and first career pinch hit home run, and he spoke with Jesse Rogers after the game.
12: You didn't start the game, but you certainly helped finish it. How surprised were you that Gavin Williams was in this game to finish it off?
13: I mean, nothing surprises me at this point with this group. Obviously, with the game on the line, we got Cade Smith and Gavin Williams at the end. You're feeling pretty good. And obviously, that was a big win, and got another one to go.
12: Let's go back to you entering the game with that homer. It looked like a mistake pitch that hung up there a little bit, and you took care of it.
13: Yeah, I mean, was able to get into a good count, got a heater, took a good swing on it. Happy it went over.
12: I wonder if the next inning at bat was even more impressive for yourself, taking that curveball the opposite way.
13: I like homers. Homers are cooler. Homers are way cooler. But we'll take the RBI single, too.
12: How about this team to come in here after losing two at home and steal two on the road? What a wild series. How can you put it into words?
13: Yeah, I mean, it's been probably not exactly how we drew it up, but we got a game five in Cleveland, which is awesome. And I mean, this crowd in Chicago was awesome. This atmosphere was awesome. And playoff baseball is pretty cool.
12: Patrick, congrats to you Saturday.
13: Thank you.
6: All right, so next up, that winner take all game five as the series shifts back to Cleveland. The road team has won the first four games of the best of five series for the first time since the 2015 ALDS first pitch Saturday night, 8 Eastern. And while the Guardians live to fight another day, in the Bronx, not so much.
14: Baker's set. Here's the pitch. A swing and a miss. Strike three. The ball game is over. And for the third time ever, the Tampa Bay Rays are headed to the American League Championship Series. A three-game sweep over the New York Yankees.
15: For the 17th consecutive season, the New York Yankees season ended short of the ultimate goal of winning a World Series. The most recent postseason failure, a sweep at the hands of the Tampa Bay Rays, a series in which the Yankees never led. It was just the third playoff series in franchise history where that happened. New York designated hitter, Ben Rice.
16: They outplayed us, plain and simple. Outpitched us, outhit us. It's really that simple.
15: The 17 seasons without a championship is the second longest drought in Yankees history. The only longer stretch without a title was the team's first 20 years of existence from 1903 to 1922. Yankees ace, Cam Schlittler.
16: We didn't meet the expectations of the fans and this organization, and there's a certain standard of being a Yankee, and we didn't fulfill that. Again, we have all the pieces to succeed and win a championship, but at the end of the day, that's not what we did this series.
15: The Bronx Bombers have now gone 13 straight playoff appearances without a World Series title. Tied for the fourth longest streak in postseason history. Yankees manager Aaron Boone on what's gone wrong in October for his team in recent years.
17: Yeah, every year's different. 22, where I felt like we were really a really great team, but then in August, we lost 3-4 like integral pieces to our team and kind of went into the postseason not the same. 24, we get to the World Series and fall short. Last year, I felt like we were really good at the end and really complete at the end, only to go home. This year, you know, we're missing a couple of key guys, including Aaron, but we also did that all year, and it doesn't mean you can't go win.
15: Since taking over in the Bronx in 2018, Boone has led the Yankees to the second best regular season winning percentage in baseball. However, the team is 27-30 in the postseason. New York captain Aaron Judge on whether Boone is the right leader for this team.
18: Yeah, he's our manager. He's running this ship. He puts us in the right position to go out there and succeed, you know, especially a season like this where, you know, I'm banged up missing 100 games, you know, for him to manage it the way he did and, you know, put us in the best position to get into the postseason and get an opportunity to win a World Series. You know, he's definitely at our back and is a guy.
15: Boone's 8 postseason appearances are tied for the most without a World Series title by a manager in Major League history. And of 8 managers in Yankees history to coach at least 8 years with the team, he's the only one to not win a championship. Judge on what the franchise needs to do to once again meet expectations in the Bronx.
18: We're the Yankees. I feel like they should go all in and do what they need to do and find if we got holes, if it's finding certain players or personnel, whatever we need, you got to go out there and get it. Yeah, that's why I signed back here to play with the Yankees, is to fight for a championship every single year and to go all in.
6: Yankees swung the bats well all season. They had 12 hits total, though, in a 3-game series with Tampa. A lot of noise on Thursday about possible changes coming in New York. At least one person says maybe not yet. Maybe Boone and Cashman get one more. Our Buster Olney on Get Up.
19: I think he's going to be back. Brian Cashman's the general manager. His contract is up in the next month. I think they'll renegotiate a deal there. He and Aaron Boone are really close. The only question is whether or not Hal Steinbrenner steps in and said, look, we have to make a change. I don't think that'll happen.
6: So we'll wait and see on any decisions in the Bronx. For now, Yankees are out, and they'll turn their attention to the 27 season. And a reminder, the MLB postseason is on ESPN Radio. Catch all the action right here and on the ESPN app presented by Gusto. And up next, big news for the Broncos. 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
0: 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SEC showdown in the swamp. South Carolina marches into Gainesville looking to pull off a statement upset against the 4-1 16th ranked Florida Gators. 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
1: 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Chris Burnett with you here on SportsCenter All Night. Big news in Denver on Thursday. Broncos making some changes. 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
2: The Denver Broncos also are going to have a change in the way they approach their offense. Sean Payton is going to get more involved in play calling and take a more collaborative approach, pairing with offensive coordinator Davis Webb. The two men met Monday. They've been meeting this week. Webb was calling the plays of practice yesterday, at least calling them in to the quarterback, Bo Nix. So it's a little fuzzy exactly how this is going to work. But the bottom line is this. The Broncos head coach Sean Payton is going to be more heavily involved in how this offense is called Sunday in Los Angeles against the Chargers.
1: And that could be the right thing at the right time for the Broncos. Denver, a pedestrian 2-2 to start the season, averaging just 280 yards per game offensively. That's good for 27th in the league. And as for the biggest issues with play calling, head coach Sean Payton.
3: There'd be too many things just to list, you know, the based, like we know we have to improve our balance and running the football. There's a handful of things. And then, you know, the hard thing when you are not the head coach is certainly there are things that you want to feel like are cleared, where when you're calling him as the head coach, you're in your mind prepared to say, hey, I don't have to run it by anyone. So it's changing things up and really trying to reduce some of the calories to get back to doing some things really well, and that's going to be the focus.
1: Clearly some things not to the head man's liking. Few have been better with the play sheet in their hand than Sean Payton, and his team needs him. Broncos 0-2 on the road this year at the Chargers on Sunday in L.A. And back east, rough start for Philadelphia. Eagles also 2-2, but the frustrations boiled over for all to see in Sunday's loss to the Rams. Eagles blew a 20-10 halftime lead that included a hot mic outburst from Jalen Hurts on the sideline. So what do we make of this? And Hurts, Mike Golic on the Golics.
4: Can you rely on him in a shootout where you basically have to throw the ball all the time? Probably not as much. He needs to be more in a balanced offense, but when he's had a chance to show out a couple of Super Bowls, he was the best player. Even the loss to Kansas City, he was the best player on the field. You know, he can take over a game with his legs and arm combined. But, you know, he's one that does need the team around him. Like I said, they've had the best O-line in the league for a couple of years when Jason Kelsey was on the team, and obviously Lane Johnson was still playing, and they had a really good defense. So it was kind of more a team effort, but we know we separate the quarterback out of that when he starts to get picked apart.
1: Well, they're picking him apart. Eagles, they're bottom 10 in points per game, total yards per game, yards per play, passing yards per game, and sacks allowed. Head coach Nick Sirianni and the Eagles are back at it in London this weekend. They'll face the Jaguars on Sunday at 9:30 a.m. Eastern Time. 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
6: I can't wait for this Georgia game.
7: It's game of the year potential.
8: 5-0 Georgia, 5-0 Alabama, two unbeatens, two top 16, one night game in Tuscaloosa. What more could you want?
9: This is excellent on excellent in mid-October.
6: Alabama has skyrocketed.
10: No one's talking about Georgia.
11: Well, they're going to start talking about him now.
12: Just classics. Like, it's game after game. What's on the line? It lives up to the hype all the time.
1: Every year you get one on the calendar, you circle the second the schedule comes out. Well, this is it. These two have played 76 times and both teams 5-0 or better for just the second time ever in the series and the first since 1942. Dogs haven't won in Tuscaloosa since overtime in 2007. They got the head man to do it despite the record against his old team. Kirby Smart knows that building better than anyone. It's where he learned to be who he is today, from the GOAT. Lewis Riddick with more on First Take.
13: I trust the Georgia program. I trust Gunnar Stockton. I trust Kirby Smart. Kirby Smart is the closest thing that we've ever seen to Nick Saban.
10: He's also 2-7 against Alabama.
13: That's true. But you know what? I don't go on past history. Defensively, they hunt. They just hunt, man, and they hunt and they hunt. And Kirby Smart, if you sit and talk to this dude, he right now, he is the standard. I love Keelan Russell. I trust Gunnar Stockton because he has been in these big games.
1: Kirby and the Bulldogs will need that mentality. Dogs giving up 13 points per game defensively. Alabama scoring almost 50 themselves on offense. The weather could be a factor in this one. We're watching it. Dogs tied. 7:30 Eastern Saturday night on ABC. And then heading north, Maryland will make the trip to Columbus, Ohio on Saturday to face the Buckeyes. Jeremiah Smith's already the best wide receiver to ever play for Ohio State. He's working his way up the Big Ten boards as well and the NFL draft boards. Here's ESPN NFL draft analyst Mel Kiper Jr.
10: Right now, you're talking about number one player and everybody else because there's nobody at any other position. Leonard Moore, cornerback Notre Dame, is right there. Colin Simmons has been an outstanding pass rusher this year at Texas, but it is Jeremiah Smith. And then a big gap down. If you do a rating, he'd be my 9-9. That was my highest grade ever gave a player. It was a 9-9. It was John Elway. He would be that 9-9 guy, and everybody else would be in that 9-7, 9-6 range.
1: And when we come back, we are heading to the south side of Chicago. SportsCenter All Night continues in a moment. It's ESPN Radio.
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0: a six-run, sixth inning to rally past the Chicago White Sox to force a decisive Game 5 in Cleveland on Saturday with the ALCS on the line.
1: Runners at the corners, two down. The pitch from Williams, and the curve is looped into shallow left, charging in as Kwan on the run reaches out, and he makes the catch, and the Guardians walk the tightrope in the ninth inning, and the Cleveland Guardians win Game 4. They force a winner-take-all Game 5 Saturday night in Cleveland.
0: You heard it right here on ESPN Radio. Chris Burnett with you on SportsCenter all night. Roxy Bernstein and Greg Olson had the call for Game 4. Let's head to Chicago now to check in with the guys. Take it away, Roxy.
1: Well, Chris, a wild Game 4. The Guardians got down early. Their backs are against the wall. It was a must-win for Cleveland. They responded as the Guardians scored 3 in the fifth inning, then sent 10 to the plate, scoring 6 in the top of the sixth, and hold off the White Sox, win the ballgame 9-5, and now we're going back to Cleveland for a winner-take-all Game 5 Saturday night.
2: Well, this was the offense that we expected to see. We did not see it all in Cleveland, and the offense woke up both times trailing here in Chicago down to their elimination game, and they just found a way. And it came down to Joe Adell giving him a spark in Game 2. And then Jose Ramirez has really taken over these last two games.
1: Long two-run homer in the top of the fifth inning. And also Patrick Bailey, who didn't start the game. But Bailey with a pinch-hit homer, that's what got the offense going. And it took 8 Cleveland pitchers. Parker Messick started. Lassages 2 1/3 innings. Eric Sobrowski gets the win. But it's the postseason. And Gavin Williams, who had never pitched in relief in his entire major league career, regular or postseason, comes in to get the final 3 outs.
2: Yeah, I mean, the White Sox get Cade Smith out of the game with a long Vargas home run and a Murakami walk, and you're going, uh-oh, you know what? This is going to get interesting. They bring in a guy who's got almost as good a stuff as Cade Smith and Gavin Williams. And after giving up the single, he settled in, got a big punch out, and found a way to get out of the jam.
1: What are you looking forward to in Game 5?
2: I really am just going to go, who's going to step up? Every game, it's been somebody stepping up. The White Sox shouldn't have won 2 games in Cleveland. Cleveland shouldn't have won 2 games here. Jose Ramirez, as I said, one of the best players in the world, has shown up here in Chicago. Can he continue what he's done and take over the game in Cleveland?
1: So the Guardians, in a must-win, get it done and force the Game 5 Saturday night in Cleveland. Once again, our final in Game 4 was the Guardians 9, the White Sox 5. For Greg Olson, Roxy Bernstein right here on your home for every pitch of the postseason, Major League Baseball on ESPN Radio and the ESPN app as we go back to Chris Burnett in the studio.
0: Thanks, guys. Great job out there tonight. We'll see you Saturday night in Cleveland. SportsCenter all night, ESPN Radio.
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4: Extraordinarily disappointed. You really do need to get it done. 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
5: This is a complete disaster. You assume Dak Prescott can put points on the board, and it simply doesn't happen.
6: National Football League is going to come down to the fourth quarter. We had a chance to still get back in and try to win the game, and we came up short.
7: A winless team comes into your home stadium. Yeah, we're supposed to win that. It sucks, and right up there close to embarrassing.
0: Thursday night football in Dallas. The story of the night, though, belonged to Tampa's undrafted rookie quarterback, Jalen Daniels. He finished 19-25, 189 passing yards, a passing touchdown, added 23 rushing yards on the ground, and got his first career win. The Buccaneers got their first win of the season while rushing for 241 yards. It wasn't the worst night from Dak Prescott. He finished 24-42, more than 300 yards passing, a passing touchdown, but he did have a pair of interceptions, and he threw an interception on the final offensive drive. It was 2nd-and-1 from the Buccaneers 24, and that just won't get it done. Here's Dak after the game.
8: It's a loss we're supposed to have, definitely supposed to have. It's to use the word embarrassing. It's tough. I feel like I'm discrediting the NFL if I use that, and particularly the Tampa Bay Bucs and a great Todd Bowles coach and defensive coach team. Guy's been a winning coach for a long time, and whether he's been a head coach or a defensive coordinator, and that's the plan, and what they did tonight is the reason for that. And so to say embarrassing, I think I'd be discrediting them, but we're definitely supposed to win this game. This is a game.

0: You know, that was a game we're supposed to have on paper or whichever way you want to look at it. And I think Shadi said it best in the locker room. In this league, you've got to win the games you're supposed to win. And when a winless team comes into your home stadium on a Thursday night primetime game, yeah, we're supposed to win that. And so it sucks and right up there close to embarrassing, but I don't know if I would say that.
1: So just not a good scene in Dallas tonight. ESPN NFL analyst Kevin Clark on SportsCenter.
2: If you lose your get right game, you're the get right game. And that's something nobody in Dallas wants to hear right now, but this is a sloppy football team. They missed 14 tackles before a late run there when they were trying to get back in the game. Dak Prescott was 2 of 12 against that Tampa Bay blitz. The offensive line didn't hold up. They seemed confused. Obviously, CeeDee Lamb's injury had something to do with that, but this was a sloppy football team. They couldn't tackle in space. Bucky Irving, when he was out there, was running wild. This was a complete disaster in all three phases. I mean, talk about special teams with the fumble there. So this was as disastrous as it gets. And this is, I believed, and frankly, both these teams coming into this season. But after what I saw from Tampa Bay for the first month of the season, I'd written Tampa Bay off. I'd written Todd Bowles off. I'd written this defense off. And all of a sudden, the Cowboys solve all of your problems because you go and play them and you show how bad they are. So this is a complete disaster for everybody, frankly. At home, primetime, you assume Dak Prescott can put points on the board against a defense that's just been stuck in the mud, and it simply doesn't happen.
1: And it didn't stop there. Clark with more.
2: This is an identity loss. And one thing about the Cowboys is you always thought they were going to be able to score points. Well, we didn't see that tonight. So the defense that all offseason, all we said was they had to be average. By the way, they're not average. But we thought they could win a game where they give up 24 points to the Tampa Bay Buccaneers, who have been sloppy the first month of the season. We thought that there were a lot of knowns here that are simply not happening. And so I think that's the most disappointing thing for Jerry Jones is he thought he had a team that could put up a bunch of points, could win a game like this. And it was simply too many mistakes. The Cowboys defense is not getting better. In fact, they're finding different ways to lose. I mean, in the first week of the season, it was soft coverage. They were giving up all those third downs. This week, it was missed tackles and letting Bucky Irving run wild. So unfortunately, instead of getting better, we're finding new holes every single week. And that is extremely worrying if you're in Dallas.
1: And it's about to be a long 10 days for the Cowboys. Both teams with 10 days rest, actually. Dallas travels to face the Packers Sunday, October 18th, and the Bucs host the Steelers the same day. In New England, Patriots are feeling good about themselves after coming up with a big win against Buffalo on Sunday in Orchard Park. A lot of folks didn't see that one coming. Bills wrap up a three-game homestand with a sour taste in their mouths, and that's despite Pats QB Drake May throwing two interceptions. He also added three touchdowns in the air to make up for it, one of them in the fourth quarter to wide receiver Efton Chisholm, who spoke with Christine Lisi on making the one-handed grab that won the game.
3: With everything that was going on, you know, difficulty or not, just Drake gave me an opportunity, and, you know, trying to take advantage of every opportunity I get out there, you know. You don't know how many you get in the National Football League, so I'm just glad that he believed in me and he gave me that opportunity.
1: And what about the vibes in the locker room this week after getting the win? Chisholm with more.
3: Yeah, I think, you know, in the National Football League, every week is a big week, and it's hard to win in the National Football League, and we know that. And, you know, obviously, you know, we got tremendous respect for that opponent and, you know, how good they are and what they do. But we know that every week we're going to have to bring it no matter who we're playing or what their record is, because we know that everyone in this league is capable of beating anyone.
1: Yeah, hard to win is right. Buffalo usually pretty good at it too, though. Was the hype wrong? Andrew Hawkins shared his feelings on GetUp.
4: It seems a little fuzzy in the light, to be honest with you, Greeny, and I think we have been overestimating the Bills just a tad, because to your point about their first game coming against a winless Texans defense that is so bad, the head coach is now taking over play calling in week 5. We've seen how bad the Lions secondary, specifically on their defense, has been. And those were the two games where the Bills looked otherworldly. In the last two games after that, the Chargers and the Patriots, 4 turnovers from Josh Allen.
5: Yeah.
4: The offense has looked a little disjointed. The defense hasn't looked great. And then they give up a very important division game at home against the Patriots with that team on the ropes. It is something that we should be questioning at this point in the season.
1: Buffalo will not get a ton of time to figure it out. Bills travel to L.A. to face the Rams on Monday Night Football. Kickoff set for 8:15 Eastern on ABC. And tune in Sunday as the Patriots host the Las Vegas Raiders. 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SportsCenter All Night, ESPN Radio. It's award season in the WNBA. And as we said a minute ago, your 2026 MVP goes to Aces forward Asia Wilson. Three straight for the Aces star. And Wilson kept it real, speaking from the heart on Thursday when accepting the award.
5: Each one of these have not been taken lightly in my heart. They've always been so special. But this one here, I don't know, I cried a little bit harder, you know? This one here is just a little bit different. And whatever that may look like or whatever that may feel, my fifth one, I think, is the one that's just, you know, when you dream as a young girl, you dream so big and you write your goals out and you just never imagine that you were able to just check them off. And when you're able to check them off, small wins, big wins, it truly means a lot. And so I think that's why I cried a little bit harder on this one, because 15-year-old Asia wasn't sitting up here dreaming about being a five-time MVP. She wasn't dreaming about being a three-time champion. She was just dreaming about surviving this world. And so for me to sit up here with surrounded by these trophies and to be able to play the game of basketball every single day, it just means a little bit more to me, and it's something that I won't take for granted.
1: Well said, and so much truth there. You can't help but be happy for her and to see the award stay in Las Vegas. Ace is currently in a battle, though, to keep their season alive. They'll host the Valkyries in Game 3 later tonight in the WNBA semifinals. Golden State leads that series 2-0. SportsCenter All Night, ESPN Radio, more pucks and skates. Canucks, Hurricanes. Hurricanes are 4-0 in their last four games against the Canucks, dating back to October of 24. We'll pick it up in the third period, all Carolina.
6: Here's a chance for Carolina. They score! And here come the Hats! Logan Stankoven's first career hat trick. He kicks the extra point, 7-1 Carolina.
7: Can you script it any better that this find of finds in Logan Stankoven, that his first NHL hat trick is also his 100th NHL point?
1: 99.9 The Fan, and it doesn't stop there. Stankoven's hat trick, also the fourth in franchise history with an even strength, power play, and shorthanded goal in a game. Hurricanes with a big win, 7-2, third straight win after starting the season 0-1-1. For the Canucks, they've allowed 25 goals in five games this season. They're 2-3. It's the second most goals allowed in the first five games of a season in franchise history. Predators, Canadians. Predators haven't been good in this series. Currently on a five-game winless streak, 0-3-2 against Montreal, their longest such streak in series history. We pick it up in the third period, game tied 2-2.
8: Stamkos left wing, Marchessault left goal line, back to Stamkos. Looking over his options, halfway through the power play. Josi one-timer, tipped in! Brad score! A Roman Josi rocket! Tipped in by Ryan O'Reilly. 3-2 Predators. 3:16 left in the third.
1: 102.5 The Game. Nashville tacks on two more for insurance in the third and wins it 5-2. The Predators had five unanswered goals after trailing 2-0. It's their second comeback win this season and first multi-goal comeback win this year. They had five last season. The Canadians, the loss snaps a five-game win streak against the Predators, and again, that was the longest in series history. Flyers, Senators, Flyers on a four-game winless streak, tied for the third longest streak to start a season in franchise history. The Senators, five straight wins against the Flyers, dating back to two seasons ago, and that's their longest in series history. In the third period,
9: here's Yakimchuk, turns, gets it back, his shot scores! Yakimchuk hammers it! Bombs away. And that's as simple as it gets, folks.
1: TSN 1200 and 2-1 is the final. The Senators get the win. And we got more pucks when we return. SportsCenter All Night continues soon. It's ESPN Radio.
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1: It was a good night to be a Tampa Bay fan, and that's exactly where we'll start. The Lightning's John Carlson bagged a pair of goals to help seal the win against the Wild. 102.5 The Bone with the call.
3: Left point Carlson. Across to the right point, Gensel. Down low, Kucherov, right corner. Kucherov holds. High slide, Carlson! Score! John Carlson!
1: Power
3: his second
1: play.
3: Goal tonight, the Lightning's first power play goal this year. It's 3-1 Lightning.
0: Number 4.
1: The Predators were down 2-0 to Montreal before rattling off 5 unanswered goals. Ryan O'Reilly with the deciding goal on 103.5 The Game.
4: Stamkos left wing. Marchessault left goal line. Back to Stamkos. Looking over his options. Halfway through the power play. Josi one-timer. Tipped in! Brad score! A Roman Josi rocket. Tipped in by Ryan O'Reilly.

0: 2, Predators. 3:16 left in the third.
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2: Logan Stankoven made sure the Hurricanes fans had plenty to cheer about, registering his first career hat trick and 100th career point in their 7-2 win. 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
3: Here's a chance for Carolina. They score! And here come the Hats! Logan Stankoven's first career hat trick. He kicks the extra point, 7-1 Carolina.
4: Can you script it any better that this find of finds in Logan Stankoven, that his first NHL hat trick is also his 100th NHL point?
1: Number 2.
2: The Guardians were staring down elimination before exploding for a 6th spot in the 6th inning. Joe Adell had the big blow to cap the scoring off right here on ESPN Radio.
5: Infield in, Adell the 9th batter of the inning. And he goes the other way. Pushes one to right for a single. Here comes Kwan. Ramirez right behind him. He scores. The throw is offline for Braden Montgomery. DeLauder stops at second base, and Joe Adell, a 2-run single to right, and the Guardians have blown this game open. 9-4 Cleveland.
1: Number 1.
2: And finally, the winless Bucks came into Jerry's World and stunned Dak Prescott and company thanks to some timely scoring and clutch turnovers. The final blow on 98 Rock.
6: Snap to Prescott with under a minute and a half to go. Prescott in the pocket, fires downfield, busted up into the air, picked off by Alex Anzalone. Zalone with 1:16 to go. Tampa Bay with an 8-point lead, and Alex Anzalone dives for the football and hauls it in to force a third turnover today against the Cowboys.
2: And the story there was undrafted rookie QB Jalen Daniels going into Dallas and getting his first career win in the NFL. That is Tampa's first win of the season as well. SportsCenter All Night, ESPN Radio, back to the ice. Mammoth Bruins. Bruins won their first two games of the season, then consecutive losses by 3 goals. We'll jump to the second period here. Boston out in front.
7: Back up top for Hampus. Backing toward the far side. Gives over there to Geeky. Now to Pastrnak. Score! One-timer by Pastrnak. He's got 2. Both on the power play. It's 4-0.
2: 98.5, the Sports Hub. Pastrnak, his 9th game with 2 power play goals, 422 goals. Ties Brad Marchand for 4th most in franchise history. Also had 2 assists. The Bruins are back in the win column. They take this one 6-1. Stars, Sabres, Buffalo enters the matchup 2-1 after a pair of comeback wins on home ice. Trying to make it 3 straight in the second. Dallas up 1-0.
7: Harley back for Steele. Low shot, score! It somehow squeezed through Luukkonen, and Steele's shot finds the back of the net. The Stars with a 2-0 lead.
2: 96.7 FM, the ticket. The Stars tack on 2 more and blank the Sabres 4-0. The Sabres are shut out for the first time since November 28th of 2025. They'd scored in a goal in 61 straight games. Blackhawks, Islanders. Blackhawks still trying to get their first win on the road this season. They enter this one 0-3, and we're in the first.
8: Islanders hoping to get a quick goal here. Head into the room with the lead. Off the faceoff, Schaefer with a shot. Blocked out, rebound, they score! And that's 3 for Bo Horvat. 3 power play goals on the season. He scored in 3 consecutive games, and the Islanders take a 1-0 lead.
2: Islanders Radio Network, the first of 2 goals for Horvat. His 3-game goal streak matches the second longest of his career. He only has 1 4-game goal streak back in 2022, and the Islanders beat the Blackhawks 4-1. The Sharks beat the Blues 3-2. The Lightning beat the Wild 3-2 as well. The Avalanche beat the Flames 7-3, and the Golden Knights beat the Maple Leafs 4-3 in overtime. We brought you the latest on Georgia-Alabama. Another highly anticipated showdown Saturday is the Red River Rivalry at the Texas State Fair. Kickoff set for 3:30 Eastern on ABC. And tune in for college football action as Florida hosts South Carolina. 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
9: Coming up on SportsCenter All Night. The winless Bucks head to Jerry's World for a Thursday night battle with the Cowboys.
19: Man in motion. Handoff. Williams into the middle. It opens up wide. He walks the dog. Javonte Williams, among the league leaders in touchdown, has put the Cowboys up first.
9: The White Sox try to end a 120-year drought in Game 4 against the Guardians.
20: Swing, and a man's got him, chasing the sweeper in the dirt. And the strikeout, and Betty escapes for the White Sox. No runs, no hits. The Guardians leave them loaded.
9: Fallout in the Bronx from another early October exit.
21: When you saw the ineptitude that was on that baseball field, particularly in Game 2, when you commit 5 errors in a game, when you commit 3 errors in the first inning, when it's spread around from the third baseman to the shortstop to the second baseman, it's just embarrassing.
9: Taking the reins back in Denver.
22: Sean Payton is going to get more involved in play calling and take a more collaborative approach, pairing with offensive coordinator Davis Webb. It's a little fuzzy exactly how this is going to work.
9: Plus, the GOAT keeps adding to her trophy case.
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0: taken lightly in my heart. They've always been so special. But this one here, I don't know, I cried a little bit harder, you know? 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
2: 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We got a college football showdown in Tuscaloosa on Saturday, and it is hardware season in the W. But how about them Cowboys? Dak and company 2-2 to start the season. The winless Bucks in town trying to get one in the win column. And a big one this would be. History says Thursday night belongs to the Cowboys, though. Five straight home wins dating back to 2022. Dallas an 8.5-point favorite here. And Dak's 13-7 in his career on Thursday night. And it's the offense that has Dallas finding some dubs early. Cowboys currently averaging just over 30 points per game this season, tied with the 49ers for second most in the NFL, only behind the Bills. And the offense is the story for the other side as well. Former Kansas quarterback and undrafted rookie Jalen Daniels making just his second career start, with Baker Mayfield expected to miss a minimum of 3 weeks with a thumb injury. The Bucs have been close in every game. They've lost all of them by one possession. They just need a win. Cowboys open the game with a nice 7-play drive to get down to the 1 yard line.
3: Under center, second and goal. Man in motion. Handoff. Williams into the middle. It opens up wide. He walks the dog. Javonte Williams, among the league leaders in touchdowns, has put the Cowboys up first.
2: 105.3 The Fan. We're still in the first quarter, and it's Tampa this time with a drive of its own. 15 plays to be exact.
4: Dallas 7, Tampa Bay nothing, as hot motions from right to left. Snap goes to Daniels. Daniels drops back to the 13, throws it to Bucky on the right side. Stiff arm, reaches the ball to the right pylon. Touchdown, Tampa Bay! One of the longest drives in franchise history. Results in 6 for the Buccaneers. Bucky Irving takes it into the house, his first receiving touchdown of the season. And how about Jalen Daniels? 8 straight completions, marching Tampa Bay down the field to pull the Buccaneers within a point.
2: That from 98 Rock, and Jalen Daniels came out on fire. Started the game 9 of 10 passing with that touchdown. And the Cowboys would tack on a field goal before the half, take a 10-7 lead into the locker room, but the party was winding down for Dallas in the third.
4: 14-yard line of Dallas. Daniels takes a snap. They'll hand it. Coming near side, Abuka on the jet sweep. Jumps into the end zone. Touchdown, Tampa Bay. 2 plays, and they go the length of the field to take a 13-10 lead on the Cowboys and shell-shock Dallas here to start the second half. Daniels takes a snap, handoff Irving.
3: Dashes behind the left side of the line and powers his way into the blue end zone. Touchdown, Tampa Bay. Bucky Irving plows in for his first score of the night. 13 rushes, 123 yards, and a 20-10 lead for the Buccaneers here in Dallas.
2: The calls again from 98 Rock, and Irving had a night, finished with a career-high 165 yards, a touchdown. It's his second career game with 150 rushing yards and a touchdown. And Tampa tacked on a field goal and closed the third quarter with a 24-10 lead. Game wasn't done yet, though. In the fourth, Cowboys had marched down the field on a 10-play drive. Prescott to George Pickens for 6, but the 2-point conversion failed. And it's 24-16 Tampa late in the game. Dallas down to its last offensive possession. Can Dak and the boys get it done?
4: Snap to Prescott with under a minute and a half to go. Prescott in the pocket, fires downfield, busted up into the air, picked off by Alex Anzalone with 1:16 to go. Tampa Bay with an 8-point lead, and Alex Anzalone dives for the football and hauls it in to force a third turnover today against the Cowboys. Daniels takes a snap, takes a knee. Under 30 seconds to go. Dallas will not use its final timeout. And this one belongs to the Bucs. Tampa Bay 24, Dallas 16. What a way to come on the road, deal with adversity. But Tampa Bay with 419 yards of total offense, led by the rookie quarterback.
2: And so the winless Bucks storm into AT&T Stadium and get their first win of the season. The Bucks closed as an 8.5-point underdog and won outright, their largest upset win since 2019 against the Rams, and have now won two of the last three games against the Cowboys. They were 1-10 in previous road contests in Dallas. Jalen Daniels, 19 of 25, 189 yards in the air, a passing touchdown. He added 23 rushing yards on the ground, his first career win. And Daniels after the game on getting the dub.
5: Yeah, I mean, hats off to our defense. I mean, they played lights out the whole entire game. Alex Anzalone being able to get that game-winning interception. I appreciate those guys for everything that they did this week. But offensively, I think that we went out there and was able to execute our game plan, giving the ball to our playmakers in space and allowing them to be able to make plays. And special teams, I think all three levels of our team today was able to go out there and be able to make plays. And I think that's what allowed us to be able to go out there and go win a football game.
2: Bucks head coach Todd Bowles after the game as well on how they were able to get it done.
6: Oh, we played good complimentary football in all three phases starting out, and that kind of spurred everything in the first half. I thought we got in there 10-7. We gave up a field goal on one play, but we came back in the second half with Bucky's big run. I thought Jalen did an excellent job taking care of the football for the most part. And, you know, defense played well. I didn't like the drive at the end. They gave him the touchdown for 99 yards. But for the most part, they played hard. They didn't play perfect, but they played hard, and they stayed together, and we got a win.
2: And the Cowboys, it's their first loss to a team that entered 0-4 or worse since 2019. They gave up 241 rushing yards. And Cowboys owner and GM Jerry Jones, he took notice.
7: Extraordinarily disappointed. You really do need to get it done when it's there to take. And they basically were very physical. I thought both their fronts. Was really surprised at how well they ran the ball, how they ran it between the tackles. That was surprising. And we thought if they were going to run it, they'd do it outside. And thought we'd put it on the quarterback's shoulders, their staff, their quarterback, all their players. Got a great victory here tonight. And it was a tough loss for us.
2: Both teams now get 10 days rest. Dallas travels to face the Packers on Sunday, October 18th. The Buccaneers host the Steelers at Raymond James Stadium the same day. SportsCenter All Night, ESPN Radio to the Diamond. Guardians White Sox on ESPN Radio. Game 4 from the south side of Chi-Town. White Sox lead the series 2-1. Trying to wrap it up and move on to the ALCS for the first time since 2005. Keep the dream alive. How much of a dream is it right now? Well, the White Sox are looking to clinch the postseason series at home for the second time in franchise history. That first one was in 1906, 120 years ago. Might be more of a dream for Cleveland, though. Guardians haven't won a World Series since 1948. Teams to lead 2-1 in a best-of-five postseason series have gone on to win more than 70% of the time. So you're telling me there's a chance? Well, first we need some runs. Zeros on the board early, then in the third, White Sox at the plate.
8: The pitch. It's Antonacci, a line drive, right center toward the alleyway on the move. DeLotta reaches out and makes the catch. Tagging from third, Mydroff scores. Holding at second base is Vargas. Sack fly. Sam Antonacci makes it 2-0 Chicago.
2: And that's how the third would end. So we move ahead to the fifth, still 2-0 Sox.
8: 3-1 pitch. Swing and a ball drilled deep to right, hooking toward the corner off the bat of Bailey. It is gone. Pinch hit homer, and Patrick Bailey gets the Guardians on the board. 2-1 White Sox. First homer of the series for Cleveland.
2: Guardians would end the fifth with a one-run lead. Chicago plates two in the bottom half to retake the lead, and then things really get wonky in the sixth. Still there.
8: Infield in, Adell the ninth batter of the inning. And he goes the other way. Pushes one to right for a single. Here comes Kwan. Ramirez right behind him. He scores. The throw is offline for Braden Montgomery. DeLotta stops at second base. And Joe Adell, a two-run single to right. And the Guardians have blown this game open. 9-4 Cleveland.
2: So six runs for Cleveland in the sixth, and they go on to win this one 9-5. The Guardians force a winner-take-all Game 5 Saturday in Cleveland. They're the sixth team in MLB postseason history to force Game 5 after losing the first two games at home of a best-of-five series. Guardians catcher Patrick Bailey finished 2-of-3, a home run off the bench, his first career playoff home run and first career pinch hit home run. And he spoke with Jesse Rogers after the game.
9: You didn't start the game, but you certainly helped finish it. How surprised were you that Gavin Williams was in this game to finish it off?
10: Nothing surprises me at this point with this group. Obviously, with the game on the line, we got Cade Smith and Gavin Williams at the end. You're feeling pretty good, and obviously that was a big win, and got another one to go.
9: Let's go back to you entering the game with that homer. It looked like a mistake pitch that hung up there a little bit, and you took care of it.
10: Yeah, I mean, was able to get into a good count, got a heater, took a good swing on it. Happy it went over.
9: I wonder if the next inning at bat was even more impressive for yourself, taking that curveball the opposite way.
10: I like homers. Homers are cooler. Homers are way cooler. But yeah, we'll take the RBI single too.
9: How about this team to come in here after losing two at home and steal two on the road? What a wild series. How can you put it into words?
10: Yeah, I mean, it's been probably not exactly how we drew it up, but we got a game five in Cleveland, which is awesome. And I mean, this crowd in Chicago was awesome. This atmosphere was awesome. And playoff baseball is pretty cool.
9: Patrick, congrats to you Saturday.
10: Thank you.
2: All right, so next up, that winner take all game five as the series shifts back to Cleveland. The road team has won the first four games of the best of five series for the first time since the 2015 ALDS. First pitch Saturday night, 8 Eastern. And while the Guardians live to fight another day, in the Bronx, not so much.
11: Baker set. Here's the pitch. A swing and a miss. Strike three. The ball game is over. And for the third time ever, the Tampa Bay Rays are headed to the American League Championship Series. A three-game sweep over the New York Yankees.
12: For the 17th consecutive season, the New York Yankees season ended short of the ultimate goal of winning a World Series. The most recent postseason failure, a sweep at the hands of the Tampa Bay Rays, a series in which the Yankees never led. It was just the third playoff series in franchise history where that happened. New York designated hitter Ben Rice.
13: They outplayed us, plain and simple. Outpitched us, outhit us. It's really that simple.
12: The 17 seasons without a championship is the second longest drought in Yankees history. The only longer stretch without a title was the team's first 20 years of existence from 1903 to 1922. Yankees ace Cam Schlittler.
14: We didn't meet the expectations of the fans and this organization, and there's a certain standard of being a Yankee, and we didn't fulfill that. Again, we have all the pieces to succeed and win a championship, but at the end of the day, that's not what we did this series.
12: The Bronx Bombers have now gone 13 straight playoff appearances without a World Series title. Tied for the fourth longest streak in postseason history. Yankees manager Aaron Boone on what's gone wrong in October for his team in recent years.
15: Yeah, every year's different. 22, where I felt like we were really a really great team, but then in August, we lost 3-4 like integral pieces to our team and kind of went into the postseason not the same. 24, we get to the World Series and fall short. Last year, I felt like we were really good at the end and really complete at the end, only to go home. This year, you know, we're missing a couple of key guys, including Aaron, but we also did that all year, and it doesn't mean you can't go win.
12: Since taking over in the Bronx in 2018, Boone has led the Yankees to the second best regular season winning percentage in baseball. However, the team is 27-30 in the postseason. New York captain Aaron Judge on whether Boone is the right leader for this team.
16: Yeah, he's our manager. He's running this ship. He puts us in the right position to go out there and succeed, you know, especially a season like this where, you know, I'm banged up missing 100 games, you know, for him to manage it the way he did and, you know, put us in the best position to get into the postseason and get an opportunity to win a World Series. Yeah, he's definitely on our back and as a guy.
12: Boone's 8 postseason appearances are tied for the most without a World Series title by a manager in Major League history. And of 8 managers in Yankees history to coach at least 8 years with the team, he's the only one to not win a championship. Judge on what the franchise needs to do to once again meet expectations in the Bronx.
16: We're the Yankees. I feel like they should go all in and do what they need to do and find if we got holes, if it's finding certain players or personnel, whatever we need, you got to go out there and get it. You know, that's why I signed back here to play with the Yankees is to fight for a championship every single year and to go all in.
2: Yankees swung the bats well all season. They had 12 hits total, though, in a 3-game series with Tampa. A lot of noise on Thursday about possible changes coming in New York. At least one person says maybe not yet. Maybe Boone and Cashman get one more. Our Buster only on GetUp.
17: I think he's going to be back. Brian Cashman's the general manager. His contract is up in the next month. I think they'll renegotiate a deal there. He and Aaron Boone are really close. The only question is whether or not Hal Steinbrenner steps in and said, look, we have to make a change. I don't think that'll happen.
2: So we'll wait and see on any decisions in the Bronx. For now, the Yankees are out, and they'll turn their attention to the 27 season. And a reminder, the MLB postseason is on ESPN Radio. Catch all the action right here and on the ESPN app presented by Gusto. And up next, big news for the Broncos. 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
1: 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Confidence is soaring in New England following a huge road win in Buffalo. Now the Patriots face another tough test as Kirk Cousins and the 3-1 Las Vegas Raiders come to town. 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
2: Latest.
28: The Denver Broncos also are going to have a change in the way they approach their offense. Sean Payton is going to get more involved in play calling and take a more collaborative approach, pairing with offensive coordinator Davis Webb. The two men met Monday. They've been meeting this week. Webb was calling the plays of practice yesterday, at least calling them in to the quarterback, Bo Nix. So it's a little fuzzy exactly how this is going to work. But the bottom line is this. The Broncos head coach Sean Payton is going to be more heavily involved in how this offense is called Sunday in Los Angeles against the Chargers.
2: And that could be the right thing at the right time for the Broncos. Denver, a pedestrian 2-2 to start the season, averaging just 280 yards per game offensively. That's good for 27th in the league. And as for the biggest issues with play calling, head coach Sean Payton.
0: There'd be too many things just to list, you know, we know we have to improve our balance and running the football. There's a handful of things. And then, you know, the hard thing when you are not the head coach is certainly there are things that you want to feel like are cleared, where when you're calling him as the head coach, you're in your mind prepared to say, hey, I don't have to run it by anyone. So it's changing things up and really trying to reduce some of the calories to get back to doing some things really well, and that's going to be the focus.
2: Clearly some things not to the head man's liking. Few have been better with the play sheet in their hand than Sean Payton, and his team needs him. Broncos 0-2 on the road this year at the Chargers on Sunday in L.A. And back east, rough start for Philadelphia. Eagles also 2-2, but the frustrations boiled over for all to see in Sunday's loss to the Rams. Eagles blew a 20-10 halftime lead that included a hot mic outburst from Jalen Hurts on the sideline. So what do we make of this? And Hurts, Mike Golic on the Golics.
3: Can you rely on him in a shootout where you basically have to throw the ball all the time? Probably not as much. He needs to be more in a balanced offense. But when he's had a chance to show out a couple of Super Bowls, he was the best player. Even the loss to Kansas City, he was the best player on the field. You know, he can take over a game with his legs and arm combined. But, you know, he's one that does need the team around him. Like I said, they've had the best O-line in the league for a couple of years when Jason Kelsey was on the team, and obviously Lane Johnson was still playing, and they had a really good defense. So it was kind of more a team effort, but we know we separate the quarterback out of that when it starts to get picked apart.
2: Well, they're picking him apart. Eagles, they're bottom 10 in points per game, total yards per game, yards per play, passing yards per game, and sacks allowed. Head coach Nick Sirianni and the Eagles are back at it in London this weekend. They'll face the Jaguars on Sunday at 9:30 a.m. Eastern Time. 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
7: 5-0 Georgia, 5-0 Alabama. Two unbeatens, two top 16, one night game in Tuscaloosa. What more could you want?
8: This is excellent on excellent in mid-October.
5: Alabama has skyrocketed.
9: No one's talking about Georgia. Well, they're going to start talking about them now.
10: Just classics. Like, it's game after game. What's on the line? It lives up to the hype all the time.
2: Every year you get one on the calendar, you circle the second the schedule comes out. Well, this is it. These two have played 76 times, and both teams 5-0 or better for just the second time ever in the series, and the first since 1942. Dogs haven't won in Tuscaloosa since overtime in 2007. They got the head man to do it despite the record against his old team. Kirby Smart knows that building better than anyone. It's where he learned to be who he is today from the GOAT. Lewis Riddick with more on First Take.
29: I trust the Georgia program. I trust Gunnar Stockton. I trust Kirby Smart. Kirby Smart is the closest thing that we've ever seen to Nick Saban.
30: He's also 2-7 against Alabama.
29: That's true. But you know what? I don't go on past history. Defensively, they hunt. They just hunt, man, and they hunt and they hunt. And Kirby Smart, if you sit and talk to this dude, he right now, he is the standard. I love Keelan Russell. I trust Gunnar Stockton because he has been in these big games.
2: Kirby and the Bulldogs will need that mentality. Dogs giving up 13 points per game defensively. Alabama scoring almost 50 themselves on offense. The weather could be a factor in this one. We're watching it. Dogs tied 7:30 Eastern Saturday night on ABC. And then heading north, Maryland will make the trip to Columbus, Ohio on Saturday to face the Buckeyes. Jeremiah Smith's already the best wide receiver to ever play for Ohio State. He's working his way up the Big Ten boards as well and the NFL draft boards. Here's ESPN NFL draft analyst Mel Kiper Jr.
1: Right now, you're talking about number one player and everybody else because there's nobody at any other position. Leonard Moore, cornerback Notre Dame, is right there. Colin Simmons has been an outstanding pass rusher this year at Texas, but it is Jeremiah Smith. And then a big gap down. If you do a rating, he'd be my 9-9. That was my highest grade ever gave a player. Was a 9-9. It was John Elway. He would be that 9-9 guy, and everybody else would be in that 9-7, 9-6 range.
2: And when we come back, we are heading to the south side of Chicago. SportsCenter All Night continues in a moment. 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
15: Tilapia. 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And to be honest with you, I didn't hear of tilapia until the 2000s. I had him over one time, and we were doing a fish fry, and he was like, do not buy that tilapia. It's a bottom feeder, and it's not a real fish, genetically engineered. I'm like, really? I go to him for all construction and stuff like that, mm-hmm. So I am guilty of the following. If you are, like, great at one area,
16: yeah,
15: I will superimpose that on
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2: Las Vegas Aces center Asia Wilson won a record fifth WNBA Most Valuable Player Award for the 2026 season, becoming the first player in league history to win three straight MVPs. The Tampa Bay Buccaneers beat the Dallas Cowboys 24-16 on Thursday night for their first win of the season. Running back Bucky Irving ran for a career-high 165 yards, including a 7-

0: away, Roxy.
1: Well, Chris, a wild game four. The Guardians got down early. Their backs are against the wall. It was a must win for Cleveland. They responded as the Guardians scored three in the fifth inning, then sent 10 to the plate, scoring six in the top of the sixth, and hold off the White Sox, win the ball game 9-5, and now we're going back to Cleveland for a winner-take-all game five Saturday night.
2: Well, this is the offense that we expected to see. We did not see it all in Cleveland, and the offense woke up both times trailing here in Chicago down to their elimination game, and they just found a way. And it came down to Joe Adell giving them a spark in game two, and then Jose Ramirez has really taken over these last two games.
1: Long two-run homer in the top of the fifth inning, and also Patrick Bailey, who didn't start the game, but Bailey with a pinch hit homer, that's what got the offense going. And it took eight Cleveland pitchers. Parker Messick started, lasted just two and a third innings. Eric Sobrowski gets the win, but it's the postseason. And Gavin Williams, who had never pitched in relief in his entire major league career, regular or postseason, comes in to get the final three outs.
2: Yeah, I mean, the White Sox get Cade Smith out of the game with a long Vargas home run and a Murakami walk, and you're going, uh-oh, you know what? This is going to get interesting. They bring in a guy who's got almost as good a stuff as Cade Smith and Gavin Williams. And after giving up the single, he settled in, got a big punch out, and found a way to get out of the jam.
1: What are you looking forward to in game five?
2: I really am just going to go, who's going to step up? Every game, it's been somebody stepping up. The White Sox shouldn't have won two games in Cleveland. Cleveland shouldn't have won two games here. Jose Ramirez, as I said, one of the best players in the world, has shown up here in Chicago. Can he continue what he's done and take over the game in Cleveland?
1: So the Guardians in a must win. Get it done and force the Game 5 Saturday night in Cleveland. Once again, our final in Game 4 was the Guardians 9, the White Sox 5. For Greg Olson, Roxy Bernstein right here on your home for every pitch of the postseason. Major League Baseball on ESPN Radio and the ESPN app as we go back to Chris Burnett in the studio.
0: Thanks, guys. Great job out there tonight. We'll see you Saturday night in Cleveland. SportsCenter All Night, ESPN Radio.
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4: Extraordinarily disappointed. We really do need to get it done. 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
5: This is a complete disaster. You assume Dak Prescott can put points on the board, and it simply doesn't happen.
6: National Football League is going to come down to the fourth quarter. We had a chance to still get back in and try to win the game, and we came up short.
7: A winless team comes into your home stadium. Yeah, we're supposed to win that. It sucks, and right up there close to embarrassing.
0: Thursday night football in Dallas. The story of the night, though, belonged to Tampa's undrafted rookie quarterback, Jalen Daniels. He finished 19 of 25, 189 passing yards, a passing touchdown, added 23 rushing yards on the ground, and got his first career win. The Buccaneers got their first win of the season while rushing for 241 yards. It wasn't the worst night from Dak Prescott. He finished 24 of 42, more than 300 yards passing, a passing touchdown, but he did have a pair of interceptions, and he threw an interception on the final offensive drive. It was second and one from the Buccaneers 24, and that just won't get it done. Here's Dak after the game.
8: It's a loss we're supposed to have, definitely supposed to have. It's to use the word embarrassing. It's tough. I feel like I'm discrediting the NFL if I use that, and particularly the Tampa Bay Bucks and a great Todd Bowles coach and defensive coach team. Guy's been a winning coach for a long time, and whether he's been a head coach or a defensive coordinator, and that's the plan, and what they did tonight is the reason for that. And so to say embarrassing, I think I'd be discrediting them, but we're definitely supposed to win this game. This is a game, you know, that was a game we're supposed to have on paper, or whichever way you want to look at it. And I think Shotty said it best in the locker room. In this league, you've got to win the games you're supposed to win. And when a winless team comes into your home stadium on a Thursday night primetime game, yeah, we're supposed to win that. And so it sucks, and right up there close to embarrassing, but I don't know if I would say that.
0: So just not a good scene in Dallas tonight. ESPN NFL analyst Kevin Clark on SportsCenter.
5: If you lose your get right game, you're the get right game. And that's something nobody in Dallas wants to hear right now, but this is a sloppy football team. They missed 14 tackles before a late run there when they were trying to get back in the game. Dak Prescott was 2 of 12.

0: 12 against that Tampa Bay blitz. The offensive line didn't hold up. They seemed confused. Obviously, CeeDee Lamb's injury had something to do with that, but this was a sloppy football team. They couldn't tackle in space. Bucky Irving, when he was out there, was running wild. This was a complete disaster in all three phases. I mean, talk about special teams with the fumble there. So this was as disastrous as it gets. And this is, I believed, and frankly, both these teams coming into this season. But after what I saw from Tampa Bay for the first month of the season, I'd written Tampa Bay off. I'd written Todd Bowles off. I'd written this defense off, and all of a sudden the Cowboys solve all of your problems because you go and play them and you show how bad they are. So this is a complete disaster for everybody, frankly. At home, primetime, you assume Dak Prescott can put points on the board against a defense that's just been stuck in the mud, and it simply doesn't happen.
1: And it didn't stop there. Clark with more.
0: This is an identity loss. And one thing about the Cowboys is you always thought they were going to be able to score points. Well, we didn't see that tonight. So the defense that all offseason always said was they had to be average. By the way, they're not average. But we thought they could win a game where they give up 24 points to the Tampa Bay Buccaneers, who have been sloppy the first month of the season. We thought that there were a lot of knowns here that are simply not happening. And so I think that's the most disappointing thing for Jerry Jones is he thought he had a team that could put up a bunch of points, could win a game like this. And it was simply too many mistakes. The Cowboys defense is not getting better. In fact, they're finding different ways to lose. I mean, in the first week of the season, it was soft coverage. They were giving up on those third downs. This week, it was missed tackles and letting Bucky Irving run wild. So unfortunately, instead of getting better, we're finding new holes every single week. And that is extremely worrying if you're in Dallas.
1: And it's about to be a long 10 days for the Cowboys. Both teams with 10 days rest, actually. Dallas travels to face the Packers Sunday, October 18th, and the Bucs host the Steelers the same day. In New England, Patriots are feeling good about themselves after coming up with a big win against Buffalo on Sunday in Orchard Park. A lot of folks didn't see that one coming. Bills wrap up a three-game homestand with a sour taste in their mouths, and that's despite Pat's QB Drake May throwing two interceptions. He also added three touchdowns in the air to make up for it, one of them in the fourth quarter to wide receiver Efton Chisholm, who spoke with Christine Lisi on making the one-handed grab that won the game.
2: With everything that was going on, you know, difficulty or not, just Drake gave me an opportunity, and, you know, trying to take advantage of every opportunity I get out there, you know. You don't know how many you get in the National Football League, so I'm just glad that he believed in me and he gave me that opportunity.
1: And what about the vibes in the locker room this week after getting the win? Chisholm with more.
2: Yeah, I think, you know, in the National Football League, every week is a big week, and it's hard to win in the National Football League, and we know that. And, you know, obviously, you know, we got tremendous respect for that opponent and, you know, how good they are and what they do. But we know that every week we're going to have to bring it no matter who we're playing or what their record is, because we know that everyone in this league is capable of beating anyone.
1: Yeah, hard to win is right. Buffalo usually pretty good at it too, though. Was the hype wrong? Andrew Hawkins shared his feelings on GetUp.
3: It seems a little fuzzy in the light, to be honest with you, Greeny. And I think we have been overestimating the Bills just a tad, because to your point about their first game coming into winless Texans defense that is so bad, the head coach is now taking over play calling in week five. We've seen how bad the Lions secondary, specifically on their defense, has been. And those were the two games where the Bills looked otherworldly. In the last two games after that, the Chargers and the Patriots, four turnovers from Josh Allen.
4: Yeah.
3: The offense has looked a little disjointed. The defense hasn't looked great. And then they give up a very important division game at home against the Patriots with that team on the ropes. It is something that we should be questioning at this point in the season.
1: Buffalo will not get a ton of time to figure it out. Bills travel to L.A. to face the Rams on Monday Night Football. Kickoff set for 8:15 Eastern on ABC. And tune in Sunday as the Patriots host the Las Vegas Raiders. 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SportsCenter All Night, ESPN Radio. It's award season in the WNBA. And as we said a minute ago, your 2026 MVP goes to Aces forward Asia Wilson. Three straight for the Aces star. And Wilson kept it real, speaking from the heart on Thursday when accepting the award.
5: Each one of these have not been taken lightly in my heart. They've always been so special. But this one here, I don't know, I cried a little bit harder. You know, this one here is just a little bit different. And whatever that may look like or whatever that may feel, my fifth one, I think, is the one that's just, you know, when you dream as a young girl, you dream so big and you write your goals out and you just never imagine that you were able to just check them off. And when you're able to check them off, small wins, big wins, it truly means a lot. And so I think that's why I cried a little bit harder on this one, because 15-year-old Aisha wasn't sitting up here dreaming about being a 5-time MVP. She wasn't dreaming about being a 3-time champion. She was just dreaming about surviving this world. And so for me to sit up here with surrounded by these trophies and to be able to play the game of basketball, every single day, it just means a little bit more to me, and it's something that I won't take for granted.
1: Well said, and so much truth there. You can't help but be happy for her and to see the award stay in Las Vegas. Ace is currently in a battle, though, to keep their season alive. They'll host the Valkyries in Game 3 later tonight in the WNBA semifinals. Golden State leads that series 2-0. SportsCenter All Night, ESPN Radio, more pucks and skates. Canucks, Hurricanes. Hurricanes are 4-0 in their last four games against the Canucks, dating back to October of 24. We'll pick it up in the third period, all Carolina.
4: Here's a chance for Carolina. They score! And here come the Hats! Logan Stankoven's first career hat trick. He kicks the extra point, 7-1 Carolina.
6: Can you script it any better that this find of finds in Logan Stankoven, that his first NHL hat trick is also his 100th NHL point?
1: 99.9 The Fan, and it doesn't stop there. Stankoven's hat trick, also the fourth in franchise history with an even strength, power play, and shorthanded goal in a game. Hurricanes with a big win, 7-2, third straight win after starting the season 0-1-1. For the Canucks, they've allowed 25 goals in five games this season. They're 2-3. It's the second most goals allowed in the first five games of a season in franchise history. Predators, Canadians. Predators haven't been good in this series, currently on a five-game winless streak, 0-3-2 against Montreal, their longest such streak in series history. We pick it up in the third period, game tied 2-2.
7: Stamkos left wing, Marchessault left goal line, back to Stamkos. Looking over his options, halfway through the power play. Josi one-timer, tipped in! Brad score! A Roman Josi rocket, tipped in by Ryan O'Reilly! 3-2 Predators, 3:16 left in the third.
1: 102.5 The Game. Nashville tacks on two more for insurance in the third and wins it 5-2. The Predators had five unanswered goals after trailing 2-0. It's their second comeback win this season and first multi-goal comeback win this year. They had five last season. The Canadians, the loss snaps a five-game win streak against the Predators, and again, that was the longest in series history. Flyers, Senators, Flyers on a four-game winless streak, tied for the third longest streak to start a season in franchise history. The Senators, five straight wins against the Flyers dating back to two seasons ago, and that's their longest in series history. In the third period.
8: Here's Yakimchuk. Turns, gets it back. His shot scores! Yakimchuk hammers it! Bombs away. And that's as simple as it gets, folks.
1: TSN 1200 and 2-1 is the final. The Senators get the win. And we got more pucks when we return. SportsCenter All Night continues soon. It's ESPN Radio.
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13: 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After I lost my mom, I was depressed and resentful. 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
1: It was a good night to be a Tampa Bay fan, and that's exactly where we'll start. The Lightning's John Carlson bagged a pair of goals to help seal the win against the Wild. 102.5 the Bone with the call.
3: Left point Carlson. Across to the right point Gensel. Down low Kucherov right corner. Kucherov holds. High slide Carlson. Score! John Carlson!
1: Power
3: His
1: play.
3: Second goal tonight. The Lightning's first power play goal this year. It's 3-1 Lightning.
0: Number 4.
1: The Predators were down 2-0 to Montreal before rattling off 5 unanswered goals. Ryan O'Reilly with the deciding goal on 103.5 the game.
4: Stamkos left wing. Marchessault left goal line. Back to Stamkos. Looking over his options. Halfway through the power play. Yossi one-timer. Tipped in! Brad score! A Roman Yossi rocket. Tipped in by Ryan O'Reilly. 3-2 Predators, 3:16 left in the third.
0: Number 3.
1: Logan Stankoven made sure the Hurricanes fans had plenty to cheer about, registering his first career hat trick and 100th career point

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1: Here's a chance for Carolina. They score! And here come the Hats! Logan Stankoven's first career hat trick. He kicks the extra point, 7-1 Carolina.
2: Can you script it any better that this find of finds in Logan Stankoven, that his first NHL hat trick is also his 100th NHL point?
3: Number two.
0: The Guardians were staring down elimination before exploding for a sixth spot in the sixth inning. Joe Adell had the big blow to cap the scoring off right here on ESPN Radio.
4: Infield in, Adell the ninth batter of the inning. And he goes the other way. Pushes one to right for a single. Here comes Kwan. Ramirez right behind him. He scores. The throw is offline for Braden Montgomery. DeLauder stops at second base, and Joe Adell, a two-run single to right, and the Guardians have blown this game open. 9-4 Cleveland.
3: Number one.
0: And finally, the winless Bucks came into Jerry's World and stunned Dak Prescott and company thanks to some timely scoring and clutch turnovers. The final blow on 98 Rock.
5: Snap to Prescott with under a minute and a half to go. Prescott in the pocket, fires downfield, busted up into the air, picked off by Alex Anzalone. With 1:16 to go, Tampa Bay with an 8-point lead, and Alex Anzalone dives for the football and hauls it in to force a third turnover today against the Cowboys.
0: And the story there was undrafted rookie QB Jalen Daniels going into Dallas and getting his first career win in the NFL. That is Tampa's first win of the season as well. SportsCenter All Night, ESPN Radio, back to the ice. Mammoth Bruins. Bruins won their first two games of the season, then consecutive losses by 3 goals. We'll jump to the second period here. Boston out in front.
6: Back up top for Hampus. Backing toward the far side. Gives over there to Geeky. Now to Pastrnak. Score! One-timer by Pastrnak. He's got two. Both on the power play. It's 4-0.
0: 98.5, the Sports Hub. Pastrnak, his ninth game with two power play goals, 422 goals. Ties Brad Marchand for fourth most in franchise history. Also had two assists. The Bruins are back in the win column. They take this one 6-1. Stars, Sabres, Buffalo enters the matchup 2-1 after a pair of comeback wins on home ice. Trying to make it three straight in the second. Dallas up 1-0.
6: Harley back for Steele. Low shot, score! It somehow squeezed through Luukkonen, and Steele's shot finds the back of the net. The Stars with a 2-0 lead.
0: 96.7 FM, the ticket. The Stars tack on two more and blank the Sabres 4-0. The Sabres are shut out for the first time since November 28th of 2025. They'd scored in a goal in 61 straight games. Blackhawks, Islanders. Blackhawks still trying to get their first win on the road this season. They enter this one 0-3, and we're in the first.
7: Islanders hoping to get a quick goal here. Head into the room with the lead. Off the faceoff, Schaefer with a shot. Blocked out, rebound, they score! And that's three for Bo Horvat. Three power play goals on this season. He scored in three consecutive games, and the Islanders take a 1-0 lead.
0: Islanders Radio Network, the first of 2 goals for Horvat. His three-game goal streak matches the second longest of his career. He only has 1 4-game goal streak back in 2022, and the Islanders beat the Blackhawks 4-1. The Sharks beat the Blues 3-2. The Lightning beat the Wild 3-2 as well. The Avalanche beat the Flames 7-3, and the Golden Knights beat the Maple Leafs 4-3 in overtime. We brought you the latest on Georgia-Alabama, another highly anticipated showdown Saturday is the Red River Rivalry at the Texas State Fair, kickoff set for 3:30 Eastern on ABC. And tune in for college football action as Florida hosts South Carolina. 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
0: The Indians sell out Street. It all started June 24th, 1995. 41,845 fans packed Jacobs Field, the first sellout of what would be 455 straight.
11: Line to center field. Back is Edmonds. To the warning track, to the wall. It's gone. A grand slam. Home run. The magic continues. The Indians win.
0: The record came to an end April 4th, 2001. Since then, the Boston Red Sox set the new Major League Baseball record with 794 straight sellouts between 2003 and 2013. The historic sellout run for the Indians spanned over parts of seven seasons in which the team won five straight AL Central titles and made two World Series appearances. 2,123 days, 19.3 million tickets, 455, a number we all know.
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3: Coming up on SportsCenter All Night. The winless Bucks head to Jerry's World for a Thursday night battle with the Cowboys.
14: Man in motion. Handoff. Williams into the middle. It opens up wide. He walks the dog. Javonte Williams, among the league leaders in touchdown, has put the Cowboys up first.
3: The White Sox try to end a 120-year drought in Game 4 against the Guardians.
15: Swing and a miss. Got him chasing the sweeper in the dirt. And the strikeout, and Betty escapes for the White Sox. No runs, no hits. The Guardians leave them loaded.
3: Fallout in the Bronx from another early October exit.
16: When you saw the ineptitude that was on that baseball field, particularly in Game 2, when you commit five errors in a game, when you commit three errors in the first inning, when it's spread around from the third baseman to the shortstop to the second baseman, it's just embarrassing.
3: Taking the reins back in Denver.
17: Sean Payton is going to get more involved in play calling and take a more collaborative approach, pairing with offensive coordinator Davis Webb. It's a little fuzzy exactly how this is going to work.
3: Plus, the GOAT keeps adding to her trophy case.
18: Each one of these have not been taken lightly in my heart. 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But this one here, I don't know, I cried a little bit harder, you know. This one here is just a little bit different.
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0: Coming up, Jerry's World, the place to be on a Thursday night as the Cowboys welcome the Buccaneers to Big D. Sports Center All Night presented by Progressive, ESPN Radio, and the all-new ESPN app, SiriusXM Channel 80. Postseason baseball in Chi-Town. We got a college football showdown in Tuscaloosa on Saturday, and it is hardware season in the W. But how about them Cowboys?

0: Dak and company 2-2 to start the season. The winless Bucks in town trying to get one in the win column. And a big one this would be. History says Thursday night belongs to the Cowboys, though. Five straight home wins dating back to 2022. Dallas an 8.5-point favorite here. And Dak's 13-7 in his career on Thursday night. And it's the offense that has Dallas finding some dubs early. Cowboys currently averaging just over 30 points per game this season, tied with the 49ers for second most in the NFL, only behind the Bills. And the offense is the story for the other side as well. Former Kansas quarterback and undrafted rookie Jalen Daniels making just his second career start, with Baker Mayfield expected to miss a minimum of 3 weeks with a thumb injury. The Bucs have been close in every game. They've lost all of them by one possession. They just need a win. Cowboys open the game with a nice 7-play drive to get down to the 1-yard line.
1: Under center, second and goal. Man in motion. Handoff. Williams into the middle. It opens up wide. He walks the dog. Javonte Williams, among the league leaders in touchdowns, has put the Cowboys up first.
0: 105.3 The Fan. We're still in the first quarter. And it's Tampa this time with a drive of its own, 15 plays to be exact.
2: Dallas 7, Tampa Bay nothing, as Ott motions from right to left. Snap goes to Daniels. Daniels drops back to the 13, throws it to Bucky on the right side. Stiff arm, reaches the ball to the right pylon. Touchdown, Tampa Bay! One of the longest drives in franchise history. Results in 6 for the Buccaneers. Bucky Irving takes it into the house, his first receiving touchdown of the season. And how about Jalen Daniels? 8 straight completions, marching Tampa Bay down the field to pull the Buccaneers within a point.
0: That from 98 Rock, and Jalen Daniels came out on fire. Started the game 9 of 10 passing with that touchdown. And the Cowboys would tack on a field goal before the half, take a 10-7 lead into the locker room, but the party was winding down for Dallas in the third.
2: 14-yard line of Dallas. Daniels takes a snap. They'll hand it. Coming near side of Buka on the jet sweep. Jumps into the end zone. Touchdown, Tampa Bay. 2 plays, and they go the length of the field to take a 13-10 lead on the Cowboys and shell-shock Dallas here to start the second half. Daniels takes a snap, handoff Irving.
1: Dashes behind the left side of the line and powers his way into the blue end zone. Touchdown, Tampa Bay. Bucky Irving plows in for his first score of the night. 13 rushes, 123 yards, and a 20-10 lead for the Buccaneers here in Dallas.
0: The calls again from 98 Rock, and Irving had a night, finished with a career-high 165 yards, a touchdown. It's his second career game with 150 rushing yards and a touchdown. And Tampa tacked on a field goal and closed the third quarter with a 24-10 lead. Game wasn't done yet, though. In the fourth, Cowboys had marched down the field on a 10-play drive. Prescott to George Pickens for 6, but the 2-point conversion failed. And it's 24-16 Tampa late in the game. Dallas down to its last offensive possession. Can Dak and the boys get it done?
2: Snap to Prescott with under a minute and a half to go. Prescott in the pocket, fires downfield, busted up into the air, picked off by Alex Anzalone with 1:16 to go. Tampa Bay with an 8-point lead, and Alex Anzalone dives for the football and hauls it in to force a third turnover today against the Cowboys. Daniels takes a snap, takes a knee. Under 30 seconds to go. Dallas will not use its final timeout. And this one belongs to the Bucs. Tampa Bay 24, Dallas 16. What a way to come on the road, deal with adversity. But Tampa Bay with 419 yards of total offense, led by the rookie quarterback.
0: And so the winless Bucs storm into AT&T Stadium and get their first win of the season. The Bucs closed as an 8.5-point underdog and won outright, their largest upset win since 2019 against the Rams, and have now won 2 of the last 3 games against the Cowboys. They were 1-10 in previous road contests in Dallas. Jalen Daniels, 19 of 25, 189 yards in the air, a passing touchdown. He added 23 rushing yards on the ground, his first career win. And Daniels after the game on getting the dub.
3: Yeah, I mean, hats off to our defense. I mean, they played lights out the whole entire game. Alex Anzalone being able to get that game-winning interception. I appreciate those guys for everything that

0: they did this week, but offensively, I think that we went out there and was able to execute our game plan, giving the ball to our playmakers in space and allowing them to be able to make plays. And special teams, I think all three levels of our team today was able to go out there and be able to make plays, and I think that's what allowed us to be able to go out there and go win a football game.
1: Bucks head coach Todd Bowles after the game as well on how they were able to get it done.
2: Well, we played good complimentary football in all three phases, starting out, and that kind of spurred everything in the first half. I thought we got in there 10-7. We gave up a field goal on one play, but we came back in the second half with Bucky's big run. I thought Jalen did an excellent job taking care of the football for the most part. And, you know, defense played well. I didn't like the drive at the end. They gave him the touchdown for 99 yards. But for the most part, they played hard. They didn't play perfect, but they played hard, and they stayed together, and we got a win.
1: And the Cowboys, it's their first loss to a team that entered 0-4 or worse since 2019. They gave up 241 rushing yards. And Cowboys owner and GM Jerry Jones, he took notice.
3: Extraordinarily disappointed. You really do need to get it done when it's there to take. And they basically were very physical. I thought both their fronts. I was really surprised at how well they ran the ball, how they ran it between the tackles. That was surprising. And we thought if they were going to run it, they'd do it outside. And I thought we'd put it on the quarterback's shoulders. Their staff, their quarterback, all their players got a great victory here tonight. And it was a tough loss for us.
1: Both teams now get 10 days rest. Dallas travels to face the Packers on Sunday, October 18th. The Buccaneers host the Steelers at Raymond James Stadium the same day. SportsCenter All Night, ESPN Radio to the Diamond. Guardians White Sox on ESPN Radio. Game 4 from the south side of Chi-Town. White Sox lead the series 2-1. Trying to wrap it up and move on to the ALCS for the first time since 2005. Keep the dream alive. How much of a dream is it right now? Well, the White Sox are looking to clinch the postseason series at home for the second time in franchise history. That first one was in 1906, 120 years ago. Might be more of a dream for Cleveland, though. Guardians haven't won a World Series since 1948. Teams to lead 2-1 in a best-of-five postseason series have gone on to win more than 70% of the time. So you're telling me there's a chance? Well, first we need some runs. Zeros on the board early, then in the third, White Sox at the plate.
4: The pitch. It's Antonacci, a line drive right center toward the alleyway on the move. DeLotta reaches out and makes the catch. Tagging from third, Mydroff scores. Holding at second base is Vargas. Sack fly. Sam Antonacci makes it 2-0 Chicago.
1: And that's how the third would end. So we move ahead to the fifth, still 2-0 Sox.
4: 3-1 pitch. Swing and a ball drilled deep to right, hooking toward the corner off the bat of Bailey. It is gone. Pinch hit homer, and Patrick Bailey gets the Guardians on the board. 2-1 White Sox. First homer of the series for Cleveland.
1: Guardians would end the fifth with a one-run lead. Chicago plates two in the bottom half to retake the lead, and then things really get wonky in the sixth. Still there.
4: Infield in, Adell, the ninth batter of the inning. And he goes the other way. Pushes one to right for a single. Here comes Kwan. Ramirez right behind him. He scores. The throw is offline for Braden Montgomery. DeLauder stops at second base. And Joe Adell, a two-run single to right. And the Guardians have blown this game open. 9-4 Cleveland.
1: So six runs for Cleveland in the sixth, and they go on to win this one 9-5. The Guardians force a winner-take-all Game 5 Saturday in Cleveland. They're the sixth team in MLB postseason history to force Game 5 after losing the first two games at home of a best-of-five series. Guardians catcher Patrick Bailey finished 2-of-3, a home run off the bench, his first career playoff home run and first career pinch-hit home run, and he spoke with Jesse Rogers after the game.
5: You didn't start the game, but you certainly helped finish it. How surprised were you that Gavin Williams was in this game to finish it off?
6: I mean, nothing surprises me at this point with this group. Obviously, with the game on the line, we got Cade Smith and Gavin Williams at the end. You're feeling pretty good, and obviously that was a big win, and got another one to go.
5: Let's go back to you entering the game with that homer. It looked like a mistake pitch that hung up there a little bit, and you took care of it.
6: Yeah, I mean, was able to get into a good count, got a heater, took a good swing on it. Happy it went over.
5: I wonder if the next inning at bat was even more impressive for yourself, taking that curveball the opposite way.
6: I like homers. Homers are cool. Homers are way cooler. But yeah, we'll take the RBI single too.
5: How about this team to come in here after losing two at home and steal two on the road? What a wild series. How can you put it into words?
6: Yeah, I mean, it's been probably not exactly how we drew it up, but we got a game five in Cleveland, which is awesome. And I mean, this crowd in Chicago was awesome. This atmosphere was awesome. And playoff baseball is pretty cool.
5: Patrick, congrats to you Saturday.
6: Thank you.
1: All right, so next up, that winner-take-all Game 5 as the series shifts back to Cleveland. The road team has won the first four games of the best-of-five series for the first time since the 2015 ALDS first pitch Saturday night, 8 Eastern. And while the Guardians live to fight another day, in the Bronx, not so much.
7: Baker set. Here's the pitch. A swing and a miss. Strike three. The ball game is over. And for the third time ever, the Tampa Bay Rays are headed to the American League Championship Series. A three-game sweep over the New York Yankees.
8: For the 17th consecutive season, the New York Yankees season ended short of the ultimate goal of winning a World Series. The most recent postseason failure, a sweep at the hands of the Tampa Bay Rays, a series in which the Yankees never led. It was just the third playoff series in franchise history where that happened. New York designated hitter, Ben Rice.
9: They outplayed us, plain and simple. Outpitched us, outhit us. It's really that simple.
8: The 17 seasons without a championship is the second longest drought in Yankees history. The only longer stretch without a title was the team's first 20 years of existence from 1903 to 1922. Yankees ace, Cam Schlittler.
10: We didn't meet the expectations of the fans and this organization, and there's a certain standard of being a Yankee, and we didn't fulfill that. Yeah, we have all the pieces to succeed and win a championship, but at the end of the day, that's how we did this series.
8: The Bronx Bombers have now gone 13 straight playoff appearances without a World Series title. Tied for the fourth longest streak in postseason history. Yankees manager Aaron Boone on what's gone wrong in October for his team in recent years.
11: Yeah, every year's different. 22, where I felt like we were really a really great team, but then in August, we lost 3-4 like integral pieces to our team and kind of went into the postseason not the same. 24, we get to the World Series and fall short. Last year, I felt like we were really good at the end and really complete at the end, only to go home. This year, you know, we're missing a couple of key guys, including Aaron, but we also did that all year, and it doesn't mean you can't go win.
8: Since taking over in the Bronx in 2018, Boone has led the Yankees to the second best regular season winning percentage in baseball. However, the team is 27-30 in the postseason. New York captain Aaron Judge on whether Boone is the right leader for this team.
12: Yeah, he's our manager. He's running this ship. He puts us in the right position to go out there and succeed, you know, especially a season like this where, you know, I'm banged up missing 100 games, you know, for him to manage it the way he did and, you know, put us in the best position to get into the postseason and get an opportunity to win a World Series. You know, he's definitely at our back and as a guy.
8: Boone's 8 postseason appearances are tied for the most without a World Series title by a manager in Major League history. And of 8 managers in Yankees history to coach at least 8 years with the team, he's the only one to not win a championship. Judge on what the franchise needs to do to once again meet expectations in the Bronx.
12: We're the Yankees. I feel like they should go all in and do what they need to do and find if we got holes, if it's finding certain players or personnel, whatever we need, you got to go out there and get it. Yeah, that's why I signed back here to play with the Yankees is to fight for a championship every single year and to go all in.
1: Yankees swung the bats well all season. They had 12 hits total, though, in a 3-game series with Tampa. A lot of noise on Thursday about possible changes coming in New York. At least one person says maybe not yet. Maybe Boone and Cashman get one more. Our Buster Olney on GetUp.
13: I think he's going to be back. Brian Cashman's the general manager. His contract is up in the next month. I think they'll renegotiate a deal there. He and Aaron Boone are really close. The only question is whether or not Hal Steinbrenner steps in and said, look, we have to make a change. I don't think that'll happen.
1: So we'll wait and see on any decisions in the Bronx. For now, the Yankees are out, and they'll turn their attention to the 27 season. And a reminder, the MLB postseason is on ESPN Radio. Catch all the action right here and on the ESPN app presented by Gusto. 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
12: For 4+ decades, no one has covered the Browns like the General.
13: Browns go to New Jersey for a game against the Jets. Can Deshaun Watson win 4 in a row? After 3 losses in a row, the buzzards are circling over the Jets and coach Aaron Glenn. So the Jets now see this as a must-win game on their schedule, like they did a year ago when the Browns went in there and lost.
12: Follow Tony Grossi's award-winning analysis all season long on The Land on Demand. The last time the Browns were in first place, Kyle Shanahan was the offensive coordinator.
4: Hoyer takes the snap, play action. The Browns then throw it out. Manziel caught it.
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15: 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Chris Burnett with you here on SportsCenter All Night. Big news in Denver on Thursday. Broncos making some changes. ESPN's Adam Schefter on NFL Live with the latest.
16: The Denver Broncos also are going to have a change in the way they approach their offense. Sean Payton is going to get more involved in play calling and take a more collaborative approach, pairing with offensive coordinator Davis Webb. The two men met Monday. They've been meeting this week. Webb was calling the plays at practice yesterday, at least calling them in to the quarterback, Bo Nix. So it's a little fuzzy exactly how this is going to work. But the bottom line is this. The Broncos head coach Sean Payton is going to be more heavily involved in how this offense is called Sunday in Los Angeles against the Chargers.
15: And that could be the right thing at the right time for the Broncos. Denver, a pedestrian 2-2 to start the season, averaging just 280 yards per game offensively. That's good for 27th in the league. And as for the biggest issues with play calling, head coach Sean Payton.
17: There'd be too many things just to list, you know, the based, like we know we have to improve our balance and running the football. There's a handful of things. And then, you know, the hard thing when you are not the head coach is certainly there are things that you want to feel like are cleared, where when you're calling them as the head coach, you're in your mind prepared to say, hey, I don't have to run it by anyone. So it's changing things up and really trying to reduce some of the calories to get back to doing some things really well. And that's going to be the focus.
15: Clearly some things not to the head man's liking. Few have been better with the play sheet in their hand than Sean Payton, and his team needs him. Broncos 0-2 on the road this year at the Chargers on Sunday in L.A. And back east, rough start for Philadelphia. Eagles also 2-2, but the frustrations boiled over for all to see in Sunday's loss to the Rams. Eagles blew a 20-10 halftime lead that included a hot mic outburst from Jalen Hurts on the sideline. So what do we make of this? And Hurts, Mike Golic on the Golics.
18: Can you rely on him in a shootout where you basically have to throw the ball all the time? Probably not as much. He needs to be more in a balanced offense. But when he's had a chance to show out a couple of Super Bowls, he was the best player. Even the loss to Kansas City, he was the best player on the field. You know, he can take over a game with his legs and arm combined. But, you know, he's one that does need the team around him. Like I said, they've had the best O-line in the league for a couple of years when Jason Kelsey was on the team and obviously Lane Johnson was still playing. And they had a really good defense. So it was kind of more a team effort, but we know we separate the quarterback out of that when it starts to get picked apart.
15: Well, they're picking him apart. Eagles, they're bottom 10 in points per game, total yards per game, yards per play, passing yards per game, and sacks allowed. Head coach Nick Sirianni and the Eagles are back at it in London this weekend. They'll face the Jaguars on Sunday at 9:30 a.m. Eastern Time. 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
21: It's game of the year potential. 5-0 Georgia, 5-0 Alabama, two unbeatens, two top 16, one night game in Tuscaloosa. What more could you want?
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24: Well, they're going to start talking about him now.
25: Just classics. Like, it's game after game. What's on the line? It lives up to the hype all the time.
15: Every year you get one on the calendar, you circle the second the schedule comes out. Well, this is it. These two have played 76 times and both teams 5-0 or better for just the second time ever in the series and the first since 1942. Dogs haven't won in Tuscaloosa since overtime in 2007. They got the head man to do it despite the record against his old team. Kirby Smart knows that building better than anyone. It's where he learned to be who he is today from the GOAT. Lewis Riddick with more on First Take.
26: I trust the Georgia program. I trust Gunnar Stockton. I trust Kirby Smart. Kirby Smart is the closest thing that we've ever seen to Nick Saban.
27: He's also 2-7 against Alabama.
26: That's true. But you know what? I don't go on past history. Defensively, they hunt. They just hunt, man, and they hunt and they hunt. And Kirby Smart, if you sit and talk to this dude, he right now, he is the standard. I love Keelan Russell. I trust Gunnar Stockton because he has been in these big games.
15: Kirby and the Bulldogs will need that mentality. Dogs giving up 13 points per game defensively. Alabama scoring almost 50 themselves on offense. The weather could be a factor in this one. We're watching it. Dogs tied 7:30 Eastern Saturday night on ABC. And then heading north, Maryland will make the trip to Columbus, Ohio on Saturday to face the Buckeyes. Jeremiah Smith's already the best wide receiver to ever play for Ohio State. He's working his way up the Big Ten boards as well and the NFL draft boards. Here's ESPN NFL draft analyst Mel Kiper Jr.
28: Right now, you're talking about number one player and everybody else because there's nobody at any other position. Leonard Moore, cornerback Notre Dame, is right there. Colin Simmons has been an outstanding pass rusher this year at Texas, but it is Jeremiah Smith. And then a big gap down. If you do a rating, he'd be my 9-9. That was my highest grade I ever gave a player. It was a 9-9. It was John Elway. He would be that 9-9 guy, and everybody else would be in that 9-7, 9-6 range.
15: And when we come back, we are heading to the south side of Chicago. SportsCenter All Night continues in a moment. 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
0: After a dominant 3-0 start, Penn State has stumbled, dropping two straight conference games. 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
1: Las Vegas Aces center Asia Wilson won a record fifth WNBA Most Valuable Player Award for the 2026 season, becoming the first player in league history to win three straight MVPs. The Tampa Bay Buccaneers beat the Dallas Cowboys 24-16 on Thursday night for their first win of the season. Running back Bucky Irving ran for a career-high 165 yards, including a 72-yard run to set up the touchdown that put Tampa Bay ahead for good while scoring twice himself. And the Cleveland Guardians used a six-run sixth inning to rally past the Chicago White Sox to force a decisive Game 5 in Cleveland on Saturday with the ALCS on the line.
2: Runners at the corners, two down. The pitch from Williams, and the curve is looped into shallow left, charging in as Kwan on the run reaches out, and he makes the catch, and the Guardians walk the tightrope in the ninth inning, and the Cleveland Guardians win Game 4. They force a winner-take-all Game 5 Saturday night in Cleveland.
1: 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Chris Burnett with you on SportsCenter All Night. 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
1: It came down to Joe Adell giving him a spark in game two, and then Jose Ramirez has really taken over these last two games.
2: Long two-run homer in the top of the fifth inning, and also Patrick Bailey, who didn't start the game, but Bailey with a pinch-hit homer. That's what got the offense going, and it took eight Cleveland pitchers. Parker Messick started, lasted just two and a third innings. Eric Sobrowski gets the win, but it's the postseason. And Gavin Williams, who had never pitched in relief in his entire major league career, regular or postseason, comes in to get the final three outs.
1: Yeah, I mean, the White Sox get Cade Smith out of the game with a long Vargas home run and a Murakami walk, and you're going, uh-oh, you know what? This is going to get interesting. They bring in a guy who's got almost as good a stuff as Cade Smith and Gavin Williams. And after giving up the single, he settled in, got a big punch out, and found a way to get out of the jam.
2: What are you looking forward to in Game 5?
1: I really am just going to go, who's going to step up? Every game, it's been somebody stepping up. The White Sox shouldn't have won two games in Cleveland. Cleveland shouldn't have won two games here. Jose Ramirez, as I said, one of the best players in the world, has shown up here in Chicago. Can he continue what he's done and take over the game in Cleveland?
2: So the Guardians in a must win. Get it done and force the Game 5 Saturday night in Cleveland. Once again, our final in Game 4 was the Guardians 9, the White Sox 5. For Greg Olson, Roxy Bernstein right here on your home for every pitch of the postseason. Major League Baseball on ESPN Radio and the ESPN app as we go back to Chris Burnett in the studio.
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5: Extraordinarily disappointed. We really do need to get it done. 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
6: This is a complete disaster. You assume Dak Prescott can put points on the board, and it simply doesn't happen.
7: National Football League's going to come down to the fourth quarter. We had a chance to still get back in and try to win the game, and we came up short.
8: A winless team comes into your home stadium. Yeah, we're supposed to win that. It sucks, and right up there close to embarrassing.
3: Thursday night football in Dallas. The story of the night, though, belonged to Tampa's undrafted rookie quarterback, Jalen Daniels. He finished 19-25, 189 passing yards, a passing touchdown, added 23 rushing yards on the ground, and got his first career win. The Buccaneers got their first win of the season while rushing for 241 yards. It wasn't the worst night from Dak Prescott. He finished 24-42, more than 300 yards passing, a passing touchdown, but he did have a pair of interceptions, and he threw an interception on the final offensive drive. It was second and one from the Buccaneers 24, and that just won't get it done. Here's Dak after the game.
9: It's a loss we're supposed to have, definitely supposed to have. It's to use the word embarrassing. It's tough. I feel like I'm discrediting the NFL if I use that, and particularly the Tampa Bay Bucs and a great Todd Bowles coach and defensive coach team. Guy's been a winning coach for a long time, and whether he's been a head coach or a defensive coordinator, and that's the plan, and what they did tonight is the reason for that. And so to say embarrassing, I think I'd be discrediting them, but we're definitely supposed to win this game. This is a game, you know, that was a game we're supposed to have on paper, or whichever way you want to look at it. And I think Shotty said it best in the locker room. In this league, you've got to win the games you're supposed to win. And when a winless team comes into your home stadium on a Thursday night primetime game, yeah, we're supposed to win that. And so it sucks, and right up there close to embarrassing, but I don't know if I would say that.
3: So just not a good scene in Dallas tonight. ESPN NFL analyst Kevin Clark on SportsCenter.
6: If you lose your get right game, you're the get right game. And that's something nobody in Dallas wants to hear right now, but this was a sloppy football team. They missed 14 tackles before a late run there when they were trying to get back in the game. Dak Prescott was 2 of 12 against that Tampa Bay blitz. The offensive line didn't hold up. They seemed confused. Obviously, CeeDee Lamb's injury had something to do with that, but this was a sloppy football team. They couldn't tackle in space. Bucky Irving, when he was out there, was running wild. This was a complete disaster in all three phases. I mean, talk about special teams with the fumble there. So this was as disastrous as it gets. And this is, I believed in, frankly, both these teams coming into this season. But after what I saw from Tampa Bay for the first month of the season, I'd written Tampa Bay off.

0: I'd written Todd Bowles off. I'd written this defense off. And all of a sudden, the Cowboys solve all of your problems because you go and play them and you show how bad they are. So this is a complete disaster for everybody, frankly. At home, primetime, you assume Dak Prescott can put points on the board against a defense that's just been stuck in the mud, and it simply doesn't happen.
1: And it didn't stop there. Clark with more.
0: This is an identity loss. And one thing about the Cowboys is you always thought they were going to be able to score points. Well, we didn't see that tonight. So the defense that all offseason, all we said was they had to be average. By the way, they're not average. But we thought they could win a game where they give up 24 points to the Tampa Bay Buccaneers, who have been sloppy the first month of the season. We thought that there were a lot of knowns here that are simply not happening. And so I think that's the most disappointing thing for Jerry Jones is he thought he had a team that could put up a bunch of points, could win a game like this. And it was simply too many mistakes. The Cowboys' defense is not getting better. In fact, they're finding different ways to lose. I mean, in the first week of the season, it was soft coverage. They were giving up on those third downs. This week, it was missed tackles and letting Bucky Irving run wild. So, unfortunately, instead of getting better, we're finding new holes every single week. And that is extremely worrying if you're in Dallas.
1: And it's about to be a long 10 days for the Cowboys. Both teams with 10 days rest, actually. Dallas travels to face the Packers Sunday, October 18th, and the Bucs host the Steelers the same day. In New England, Patriots are feeling good about themselves after coming up with a big win against Buffalo on Sunday in Orchard Park. A lot of folks didn't see that one coming. Bills wrap up a three-game homestand with a sour taste in their mouths, and that's despite Pat's QB Drake May throwing two interceptions. He also added three touchdowns in the air to make up for it, one of them in the fourth quarter to wide receiver Efton Chisholm, who spoke with Christine Lisi on making the one-handed grab that won the game.
2: With everything that was going on, you know, difficulty or not, just Drake gave me an opportunity, and, you know, trying to take advantage of every opportunity I get out there, you know. You don't know how many you get in the National Football League, so I'm just glad that he believed in me and he gave me that opportunity.
1: And what about the vibes in the locker room this week after getting the win? Chisholm with more.
2: Yeah, I think, you know, in the National Football League, every week is a big week, and it's hard to win in the National Football League, and we know that. And, you know, obviously, you know, we got tremendous respect for that opponent and, you know, how good they are and what they do. But we know that every week we're going to have to bring it no matter who we're playing or what their record is, because we know that everyone in this league is capable of beating anyone.
1: Yeah, hard to win is right. Buffalo usually pretty good at it too, though. Was the hype wrong? Andrew Hawkins shared his feelings on GetUp.
3: It seems a little fuzzy in the light, to be honest with you, Greeny. And I think we have been overestimating the Bills just a tad, because to your point about their first game coming against a winless Texans defense that is so bad, the head coach is now taking over play calling in week five. We've seen how bad the Lions secondary, specifically on their defense, has been. And those were the two games where the Bills looked otherworldly. In the last two games after that, the Chargers and the Patriots, four turnovers from Josh Allen.
4: Yeah.
3: The offense has looked a little disjointed. The defense hasn't looked great. And then they give up a very important division game at home against the Patriots with that team on the ropes. It is something that we should be questioning at this point in the season.
1: Buffalo will not get a ton of time to figure it out. Bills travel to L.A. to face the Rams on Monday Night Football. Kickoff set for 8:15 Eastern on ABC. And tune in Sunday as the Patriots host the Las Vegas Raiders. 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SportsCenter All Night, ESPN Radio. It's award season in the WNBA. And as we said a minute ago, your 2026 MVP goes to Aces forward Asia Wilson. Three straight for the Aces star. And Wilson kept it real, speaking from the heart on Thursday when accepting the award.
5: Each one of these have not been taken lightly in my heart. They've always been so special. But this one here, I don't know, I cried a little bit harder, you know. This one here is just a little bit different. And whatever that may look like or whatever that may feel, my fifth one, I think, is the one that's just, you know, when you dream as a young girl, you dream so big and you write your goals out and you just never imagine that you were able to just check them off. And when you're able to check them off, small wins, big wins, it truly means a lot. And so I think that's why I cried a little bit harder on this one, because 15-year-old Aisha wasn't sitting up here dreaming about being a five-time MVP. She wasn't dreaming about being a three-time champion. She was just dreaming about surviving this world. And so for me to sit up here surrounded by these trophies and to be able to play the game of basketball every single day, it just means a little bit more to me, and it's something that I won't take for granted.
1: Well said, and so much truth there. You can't help but be happy for and to see the award stay in Las Vegas.

0: Ace is currently in a battle, though, to keep their season alive. They'll host the Valkyries in Game 3 later tonight in the WNBA semifinals. Golden State leads that series 2-0. SportsCenter All Night, ESPN Radio, more pucks and skates. Canucks, Hurricanes. Hurricanes are 4-0 in their last four games against the Canucks, dating back to October of 24. We'll pick it up in the third period, all Carolina.
1: Here's a chance for Carolina. They score! And here come the Hats! Logan Stankoven's first career hat trick. He kicks the extra point, 7-1 Carolina.
2: Can you script it any better that this find of finds in Logan Stankoven, that his first NHL hat trick is also his 100th NHL point?
0: 99.9 The Fan, and it doesn't stop there. Stankoven's hat trick, also the fourth in franchise history with an even strength, power play, and shorthanded goal in a game. Hurricanes with a big win, 7-2, third straight win after starting the season 0-1-1. For the Canucks, they've allowed 25 goals in five games this season. They're 2-3. It's the second most goals allowed in the first five games of a season in franchise history. Predators, Canadians. Predators haven't been good in this series, currently on a five-game winless streak, 0-3-2 against Montreal, their longest such streak in series history. We pick it up in the third period, game tied 2-2.
3: Stamkos left wing, Marchessault left goal line, back to Stamkos. Looking over his options, halfway through the power play. Josi one-timer, tipped in! Fred score! A Roman Josi rocket, tipped in by Ryan O'Reilly. 3-2 Predators, 3:16 left in the third.
0: 102.5 The Game. Nashville tacks on two more for insurance in the third and wins it 5-2. The Predators had five unanswered goals after trailing 2-0. It's their second comeback win this season and first multi-goal comeback win this year. They had five last season. The Canadians, the loss snaps a five-game win streak against the Predators, and again, that was the longest in series history. Flyers, Senators, Flyers on a four-game winless streak, tied for the third longest streak to start a season in franchise history. The Senators, five straight wins against the Flyers dating back to two seasons ago, and that's their longest in series history. In the third period,
4: here's Yakimchuk. Turns, gets it back. His shot scores! Yakimchuk hammers it! Bombs away. And that's as simple as it gets, folks.
0: TSN 1200 and 2-1 is the final. The Senators get the win. And we got more pucks when we return. SportsCenter All Night continues soon. It's ESPN Radio.
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8: Back to school season means backpacks, schedules, and busy mornings. But there's one thing a lot of families forget to plan for. What happens when school germs start spreading and someone gets sick? Joining us now is Dr. Peter McCullough with some smart ways to be prepared before the school year begins. So, Doctor, back to school is exciting, but it also seems to be the time of year that families start getting sick again. Why does this season hit so many households?
19: Because people miss an opportunity, and that is to use nasal sprays and throat sprays twice a day preventively. 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
8: What are some of the most common health issues that families run into once the school season does start?
19: The kids are back in school, they're coughing, they're sneezing, and they clearly spread viruses and other illnesses. 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
1: It was a good night to be a Tampa Bay fan, and that's exactly where we'll start. The Lightning's John Carlson bagged a pair of goals to help seal the win against the Wild. 102.5 The Bone with the call.
3: Left point Carlson. Across to the right point Gensel. Down low Kucherov right corner. Kucherov holds. High slide Carlson. Score! John Carlson!
1: Power
3: his
1: play.
3: Second goal tonight. The Lightning's first power play goal this year. It's 3-1 Lightning.
0: Number 4.
1: The Predators were down 2-0 to Montreal before rattling off 5 unanswered goals. Ryan O'Reilly with the deciding goal on 103.5 The Game.
4: Stamkos left wing. Marchessault left goal line. Back to Stamkos. Looking over his options. Halfway through the power play. Josi one-timer. Tipped in! Brad score! A Roman Josi rocket. Tipped in by Ryan O'Reilly. 2 Predators

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2: Logan Stankoven made sure the Hurricanes fans had plenty to cheer about, registering his first career hat trick and 100th career point in their 7-2 win. 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
0: Here's a chance for Gallo.
3: This find of finds in Logan Stankoven, that his first NHL hat trick is also his 100th NHL point.
1: Number two.
2: The Guardians were staring down elimination before exploding for a sixth spot in the sixth inning. Joe Adell had the big blow to cap the scoring off right here on ESPN Radio.
4: Infield in, Adell the ninth batter of the inning. And he goes the other way. Pushes one to right for a single. Here comes Kwan. Ramirez right behind him. He scores. The throw is offline for Braden Montgomery. DeLauder stops at second base, and Joe Adell, a two-run single to right, and the Guardians have blown this game open. 9-4 Cleveland.
1: Number one.
2: And finally, the winless Bucks came into Jerry's World and stunned Dak Prescott and company thanks to some timely scoring and clutch turnovers. The final blow on 98 Rock.
0: Snap to Prescott with under a minute and a half to go. Prescott in the pocket, fires downfield, busted up into the air, picked off by Alex Anzalone. With 1:16 to go, Tampa Bay with an 8-point lead, and Alex Anzalone dives for the football and holds it in to force a third turnover today against the Cowboys.
2: And the story there was undrafted rookie QB Jalen Daniels going into Dallas and getting his first career win in the NFL. That is Tampa's first win of the season as well. SportsCenter All Night, ESPN Radio, back to the ice. Mammoth Bruins. Bruins won their first two games of the season, then consecutive losses by three goals. We'll jump to the second period here. Boston out in front.
5: Back up top for Hampus. Backing toward the far side. Gives over there to Geeky. Now to Pasternak. Score! One-timer by Pasternak. He's got two. Both on the power play. It's 4-0.
2: 98.5, the Sports Hub. Pasternak, his ninth game with two power play goals, 422 goals. Ties Brad Marchand for fourth most in franchise history. Also had two assists. The Bruins are back in the win column. They take this one 6-1. Stars, Sabres, Buffalo enters the matchup 2-1 after a pair of comeback wins on home ice. Trying to make it three straight in the second. Dallas up 1-0.
5: Harley, back for Steele. Low shot, score! It somehow squeezed through Luukkonen, and Steele's shot finds the back of the net. The Stars with a 2-0 lead.
2: 96.7 FM, the ticket. The Stars tack on two more and blank the Sabres 4-0. The Sabres are shut out for the first time since November 28th of 2025. They'd scored in a goal in 61 straight games. Blackhawks, Islanders. Blackhawks still trying to get their first win on the road this season. They enter this one 0-3, and we're in the first.
6: Islanders hoping to get a quick goal here. Head into the room with the lead. Off the faceoff, Schaefer with a shot. Blocked out, rebound, they score! And that's three for Bo Horvat. Three power play goals on the season. He scored in three consecutive games, and the Islanders take a 1-0 lead.
2: Islanders Radio Network, the first of two goals for Horvat. His three-game goal streak matches the second longest of his career. He only has one four-game goal streak back in 2022, and the Islanders beat the Blackhawks 4-1. The Sharks beat the Blues 3-2. The Lightning beat the Wild 3-2 as well. The Avalanche beat the Flames 7-3, and the Golden Knights beat the Maple Leafs 4-3 in overtime. We brought you the latest on Georgia, Alabama. Another highly anticipated showdown Saturday is the Red River Rivalry at the Texas State Fair. Kickoff set for 3:30 Eastern on ABC. And tune in for college football action as Florida hosts South Carolina. 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What's next for the Cowboys, though, after a tough loss at home to the Bucks on Thursday Night Football? Coming up next with more is Unsportsmanlike with Evan, Canty, and Michelle. 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
7: When you say, can the Cowboys defense stop anybody? Is there anybody to stop on the Tampa offense right now?
0: Daniels drops back to the 13, throws it to Bucky on the right side, reaches the ball to the right pylon, touchdown Tampa Bay!
13: Well, listen, it's a rookie quarterback on a short week in his second start. If they can't stop these people, then they're going to have some problems for the rest of the way.
0: Daniels takes a snap, they'll hand it. Coming near side, Abuka on the jet sweep, jumps into the end zone, touchdown Tampa Bay!
13: If you're Christian Parker, in no way, shape, or form can you go out there and let your defense embarrass you tonight against these people.
0: Hand off Irving. Dashes behind the left side of the line and powers his way into the blue end zone.
7: So what is everybody rooting for tonight? Obviously Tampa to win to create drama and chaos tomorrow.
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7: 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The winless, previously winless, Tampa Bay Buccaneers beat the Dallas Cowboys in Dallas 24-16 behind undrafted rookie free agent Jalen Daniels at the quarterback position and Bucky Irving in Texas with a huge game, 165 yards, 241 yards allowed by that Dallas Cowboys defense on the ground. Along with Michelle Smallman, Chris Canty, Evan Cohen with you. Good morning, everybody. How are we doing today?
13: We called it. Dallas Cowboys on upset alert. We called it. Mm. We knew it was going to happen, didn't we?
7: You talk now, Smalls. You're just shaking your head.
14: I'm mad at myself that I took them off the untrustables list.
13: Yeah.
14: We have seen this coming from them. They've been up and down all season. We had questions about them. Why do we continue to believe in the hype that year after year surrounds the Dallas Cowboys.
16: Why the big head shake, though? What are you most... Because like, we go to you just now, 2 seconds ago, and you're just shaking your head with the level of disgust. For anyone who doesn't know, Michelle is a Packers fan, not a Cowboys fan. Why already, a minute in, the big head shake?
14: Because there are certain things year after year that remain the same. And not being able to trust the Dallas Cowboys after they try and sell you that they're different, that this season is going to be different, is one of them. And I don't know why even for a second I fall for it. Because I didn't want to buy into this hype. When they're talking about we're going to be in LA for the Super Bowl, book it. We're going to be Gotti, the greatest offense there is. Watch out. There's nothing more dangerous than an old man with money. I even was, as the biggest detractor of them on this set, for a second was like, oh, look at the way that the NFC East has fallen. The Dallas Cowboys could cruise to a division championship. And then a game like this happens where you're like, why for 1 second did I ever think it was going to be different?
16: I'm a little bit perturbed by a statement you just made. I'd like to fight you off. When you said the biggest detractor of the Cowboys, I went nuts last year and everybody fought me off on the idea of like, wait, why are we crowning Brian Schottenheimer and the Cowboys? They won 7 games. Why do we think they can go from 7 to the Super Bowl? There's somewhere in between. We are now bickering between the three of us as to who is the biggest detractor of the Cowboys amongst the three of us. There is a lot to get to with this. The word embarrassing is going to come up over and over and over again today, not just because of our analysis, but also because of a stadium worker screaming that at Dak on his way out of the game. But CC, 24-16, that was the score. How did the Buccaneers get this done? From an X's and O's perspective, before we get to the big picture on the drama around the Cowboys, how did Tampa get this done?
13: Well, let me say this. The Dallas Cowboys had their chances in the end of that game. In the fourth quarter, Dak Prescott and that offense was able to get it going. Dak Prescott, fourth quarter against the blitz, was 7-7, 104 yards, with a 118.8 passer rating. He was phenomenal against the blitz in the fourth quarter. The problem was the first three quarters against the blitz. He was 2-13, 31 yards, and 39.6 passer rating. It took him too long to figure out exactly what Ty Bowles was doing. And credit to that Bucs defensive staff, because they did a great job of mixing up the pressures. Dak said it in the postgame. They rarely saw the same look. And if they did, it was because the Cowboys didn't find a way to be able to stop the pressure. Right, they had a lot of guys in Dak Prescott's face, even though the sack numbers weren't there for the Bucs. They were able to pressure him. They were able to get him off his spot. And the Dallas Cowboys offense just wasn't able to adjust. Todd Bowles blitzed Dak Prescott on 20 dropbacks. He had perfect balance in terms of the types of pressures that he was calling. He had 10 man pressures and 10 zone pressures in 20 total blitzes. That is masterclass in terms of a defensive play caller finding a way to keep an offense off balance. And then defensively, the Dallas Cowboys, they have communication issues, but the bigger problem that Christian Parker is facing is effort. If you look at all of those Bucs runs, the explosive runs that they had last night, it wasn't just breakdowns in terms of the X's and O's and support and not setting an edge. It was guys not hustling to the football. Coming out of halftime when Bucky Irvin rips off a 70-yard run, go back and look at the tape. Kenny Clark is loafing. Same thing with Rashawn Gary. Donovan Ezeraku looks like he's doing a tango with Tristan Wirfs going backwards, spinning in all kinds of mess. Mm. There are guys there at the point of attack that are unblocked, that don't make the play, that miss tackles.
16: How do you explain that, though?
13: Well, either you're coaching it or you're letting it happen. So I put it on coaching. That's the only thing that it comes down to for me. If your coaches are condoning that type of play, that type of effort, then you're lost as a defense.
16: Yeah,
13: you're
16: watching lost this as back. A team. I'm watching this back. Deron Bland, definitively effort on this play. The rest of them on the play you're talking about, yeah, they're falling all over each other. Huh.
13: There are guys, they're unblocked. There are two linebackers for the Dallas Cowboys that tackle each other.
16: That's not a good thing, you're saying?
13: No, it's not a good thing. But again, this all falls at the feet of the head coach and the coordinator. And it's up to them to fix it. And so far, they haven't been able to get it done. They've played 5 games. In 4 of those games, those offenses set season highs in terms of yardage totals. You are the get-right game for everybody in the National Football League, for every offense that is struggling to find their footing. They can't wait to play the Dallas Cowboys. They are circling it on their schedule. And for all of the excuse making that everybody will come up with, Cowboys, 3 games in 11 days, one of them being the international series down in Brazil. Okay, yeah, whatever. You had a undrafted rookie quarterback in his second career start on the road on a short week, and you couldn't find a way to get that done. That is a historically bad loss for the Dallas Cowboys. So when you say people are going to float out the term embarrassing, yeah, it was embarrassing. I don't give a damn that the other guys get paid too. Jalen Daniels is an inexperienced quarterback that was undrafted. And I get it, how you come into the league is how you come into the league. But he doesn't have a lot of experience.
16: Right.
13: And he looked like a seasoned vet out there. The Tampa Bay Buccaneers held the ball for damn near 40 minutes. If you're Christian Parker, you let that happen. You let that happen. I couldn't believe this stat when I saw it, Ev, Smalls, but this is wild. Jalen Daniels is the first undrafted rookie quarterback to lead a winless team to a win in the common draft era. The first one. Ain't never happened before. Historically bad for the Dallas Cowboys.
14: How about them Cowboys?
13: Cowboys hadn't lost to a team 0-4 or worse at home since 1975. That's 50 years ago. So when there's an employee for the Cowboys that is mumbling, embarrassing.
16: Well, let me just jump in on this.
13: Let me say it.
16: It wasn't an employee. I'm saying I presented it wrong.
13: Well, whoever it was, when there's a media member, employee, anybody that's around the team, that's around the locker room, that's around the players, that's calling it embarrassing, and the players take issue with it, guess what? It was embarrassing. And if you're taking issue with it, don't be mad at people calling it what it is. Be mad at yourself because you put it out there for the world to see. That was a primetime game. You put that on tape, not them. Hey, something got to change in Dallas. I don't know if it's firing Christian Parker, demoting Christian Parker. Something got to change because what happened last night is unacceptable. And ownership told you as much.
16: Okay, well, let's hear from the owner of the team. That is Jerry Jones. You reference it. Disappointed in the loss. Surprised how well Tampa ran the ball. But just for clarification purposes, my fault, not CeCe's on this. I said a stadium employee. It was a third-party contracted personal driver that was in the bottom part, the like basement area of the stadium by the locker room that I guess said...
13: Well, that's where the parking lot is.
16: Yeah, so that person said it was embarrassed. There's video of Dak kind of looking at the person, staring them down. Then Dak talked to a security person that he was walking with who then went to try to find the person. I don't know what you're going to do to a person to say embarrassed. Like, it's their right to say that. But you reference the owner of the team, Jerry Jones. Here's what he had to say postgame.
17: Extraordinarily disappointed. You really do need to get it done when it's there to take. And they basically were very physical. I thought both their fronts. Was really surprised at how well they ran the ball, how they ran it between the tackles. That was surprising. And we thought if they were going to run it, they'd do it outside. And thought we'd put it on the quarterback's shoulders, their staff, their quarterback, all their players. Got a great victory here tonight. And it was a tough loss for us.
16: Something's got to change, you said, in Dallas. They have 10 days. 10 days now. Christian Parker, Smalls, I want to say, I could be wrong, he was on one of your power rankings, all the small things, something going into the season as like one of the hot names around the NFL as a defensive
14: X-factors,
16: coordinator.
14: X-Factors, I think it was.
16: X-Factors, thank you. CeCe's already putting his job in question.
14: Could be an X-Factor, could be positive or negative.
16: That is true.
14: And by the way, you said this Dallas Cowboys defense is a get-right game for teams, they circling it? Good, because they have the Packers next.
13: There you go.
14: Glad. Well, good timing.
16: By the way, it is interesting what you're saying, because the Packers this week have the Bears without Caleb. The two of the guys that CeCe mentioned that were effortless last night are Packers guys, Kenny Clark and Rashawn Gary, who they rid of.
14: Yeah, that's right.
16: And now and Micah's probably not going to play in that game. But we got to dive deeper into this embarrassing thing. Because I don't know how they're going to fight off the idea that this is, whether it's a driver, whether it's Chris Canty, whether it's a player, how could you lose at home to a winless team and not say that you're embarrassed by that?
14: With a backup quarterback. A winless team with
16: an undrafted rookie free agent backup, by the way.
14: Right.
16: That man is impressive.
14: You liked him for a long time.
16: Jalen Daniels, hire him. See, like CEOs of Fortune 500 companies are looking at that guy and say, bring him in the moment he retires. He's impressive. We will get to all that because the embarrassing part of this. I mean, does anyone think that wasn't embarrassing? 888-SAY-ESPN, 888-729-3776. Was that an embarrassing loss last night for the Cowboys? We'll hear from you. We'll hear from Dak. We'll hear from Brian Schottenheimer. All coming up. We're on Sportsmanlike, presented by Progressive Insurance.
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16: 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Bucks now 1-4. 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Backup quarterbacks in the year in the NFL are now 8-4. as that was going on last night, you had baseball here on ESPN Radio. 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Congratulations to the Guardians. Gardo's over the White Sox last night, 9-5. That'll force a game number 5. An elimination game both ways, obviously. Do or die. Game 5 Saturday, 8 p.m. Eastern time. Guardians had 6 runs in the 6th. Jose Ramirez, one of 2 players of the home run for the Guardians. And Gavin Williams, who's a starter, has never come out of relief, was a reliever last night for the Guardians in their win against the White Sox. The road team's doing unbelievably well in this series. So we will see what happens in a game number 5. Heard right here on ESPN Radio on Saturday night, 8 p.m. Eastern start. Okay, so the embarrassing thing. So this is where this becomes the storyline today. What happened, Todd Archer, ESPN.com, is Dak Prescott walked down a long hallway to the locker room after the Cowboys 24-16 loss, the previously winless Tampa Bay Buccaneers. He heard someone yell, embarrassing. It was a third-party contractor positioned just outside the player's exit from the AT&T Stadium field. We are showing the video on television right now on ESPN2. I will describe it for the radio audience. Dak then looks over his shoulder like basically, I'm sorry, what? Who said that? And was all angry, understandably so, about somebody saying that, of like, hey, I thought this is kind of family.
14: Safe space.
16: Safe space. And, well, maybe not. Here is Dak postgame on whether or not he thinks that loss was embarrassing last night.
34: It's a loss we're supposed to have. Definitely supposed to have. It's to use the word embarrassing. It's tough. I feel like I'm discrediting the NFL if I use that, and particularly the Tampa Bay Bucs and a great Todd Bowles coach and defensive coach team. Guy's been a winning coach for a long time, and whether he's been a head coach or a defensive coordinator, and that's the plan, and what they did tonight is the reason for that. And so to say embarrassing, I think I'd be discrediting them. But we're definitely supposed to win this game. This is a game, you know, that was a game we're supposed to have on paper, or whichever way you want to look at it. And I think Shotty said it best in the locker room. In this league, you've got to win the games you're supposed to win. And when a winless team comes into your home stadium on a Thursday night primetime game, yeah, we're supposed to win that. And so it sucks, and right up there close to embarrassing, but I don't know if I would say that.
0: No, it's embarrassing. You can go ahead and say it and just own it as a player. It's an abomination. That performance was awful. All of the synonyms for bad, you can go ahead and unhurl on the Cowboys today. Because they deserve everything. They deserve all of the criticism. The effort wasn't there. The coaching wasn't there. They got beat from pillar to post. I couldn't believe what I was watching. Coming out of halftime to allow the Buccaneers to set the tone again with that Bucky Irvin run. Abysmal. And then Ibuka with the touchdown run a couple of plays after that. Midway through the third quarter, you finally got them backed up. Your defense is preparing to get a stop. It's 3rd and 21. You give up a completion to Ibuka for a first down. How is that even possible? You go back and look at the tape. The nickel corner and the inside linebacker are jumping routes that are 10 yards short of the sticks. What are you doing? Get your depth. But these are things that a team that's fundamentally sound executes. And the Dallas Cowboys are not that. So, yeah, the players have to own it because they're the ones between the white lines, but the coaches have to own it too. It is embarrassing. And Jerry Jones has invested way too much in this team to have that kind of return.
16: Let's hear from Brian Schottenheimer, and then we're going to hear from you guys at 888-SAY-ESPN as to whether or not this was an embarrassing loss by the Dallas Cowboys. Here's Schottenheimer, his reaction on hearing someone inside the stadium tell Dak that was an embarrassing loss.
34: Motivating. We believe in what we're doing. We believe that we have good players, good coaches, and we believe the solution is in this room, and we're going to get back to work.
16: Small as you're shaking your head.
14: That's the right answer. It should be motivating when people inside your own building are telling you what they just witnessed was embarrassing. You should have the self-awareness to realize that they're right. I know Dak was trying to have a certain level of decorum by praising the opposition there, but have the self-awareness to realize that that was embarrassing for your fan base. We've seen this a couple times so far this season. Tucker Kraft talking about the fans in Green Bay booing them and how he didn't like that. Well, then give them something to cheer about.
16: Yep.
14: Things have turned around with Deshaun Watson, but the way he talked about the fans not treating him well, in his opinion, prior to them winning games. Again, have some self-awareness. This is your paying customer. And with the Dallas Cowboys, it's a little different because you told them the product was going to be better. So yeah, if you set the bar up here, Super Bowl greatest offense there is, and you can't even win a game at home versus a winless Tampa Bay Bucs team with a backup quarterback, you have told us that that's embarrassing. So don't be upset or surprised when people echo that sentiment based on the expectations that you set.
16: Rico in Jacksonville, listening on Sirius XM 80 at 888-SAY-ESPN. Was last night an embarrassing loss for the Cowboys?
1: Good morning, everybody. Just want to say thank y'all for taking this call. Evan, you're amazing.
16: I am.
1: By the way. So, thanks. I'm a Buccaneer fan in Jacksonville, and I'm going to say this. That was embarrassing. I'm trying to get Todd Bowles and Zach Robinson fired, but they're doing that themselves. But the Dallas Cowboys obviously is trying to help us keep them. I mean, we didn't have a sack. I mean, Reuben Bain, where are you? I mean, that's my point. I'm great that we won. Bucky looks amazing. Jalen Daniels, all these versions of Jaden Daniels looks amazing. But, I mean, yeah, that was an embarrassing.
16: It's an interesting angle, and thank you for the call. The Bucks.
0: That the Bucks won because you're trying to get the head coach in the OC fired.
16: Well, but that's an important note to the embarrassing aspect of this. Many people, including us, were wondering and hoping it wasn't because we like Todd Bowles. We think he's a good coach, as Dak pointed out. They had a head coach potentially on the hot seat. Mm. They showed the offensive coordinator, Zach Robinson, about 100 times last night because 5 OCs in 5 years on the Prime broadcast. They have an undrafted rookie free agent. It's like, I think as the show goes on, we're going to actually find more reasons as to why it was embarrassing. They were playing for their coach's job last night.
0: Yeah, but it wasn't a complicated formula for the Tampa Bay Buccaneers to have success. It's a short week, and you've got an undrafted rookie quarterback in his second start. What do you think the Tampa Bay Bucs are going to do?
16: Run.
0: They're going to run the football, and they're going to have high percentage throws. That's what it was.
16: And creative runs on the Buka
0: 21
16: run.
0: 21 of the 25 dropback attempts by Jalen Daniels were 10 yards or less. 10 yards from the line of scrimmage or less. What did you think they were going to do?
16: 100%.
0: They ran the ball 39 times. And listen, if the Cowboys are going to give up 165 yards before first contact, I'd run it 40 times too. But that's the problem that I have with this. It's not as if you couldn't see it coming. This was the only path for Todd Bowles' team to be able to get out of there with a win. And if you're Brian Schottenheimer, if you're Christian Parker, you know that. As the head coach, as the offensive play caller, and your DC Christian Parker, defensive play caller, you know what they're trying to do. You have to find a way to be able to combat that. That means that your offense, when you get the ball, you've got to capitalize. You've got to score points. On defense, when you have them backed up, when you have those third and longs, you got to find a way to be able to get off the field. When you get in the red zone, you got to anticipate that they're going to be able to try to throw concepts to the flat, and your guys have to be ready to communicate that and pass that off so you don't give the quarterback an easy throw. But guess what? If you make the game easy for a young quarterback, as the game wanes, he's going to get a little more confidence. And that's exactly what you saw. That's when you got Tez Johnson over the top on the post-corner route where Tez Johnson puts Deron Bland in a blender. That's when you saw the 3rd-and-21 pass to Emeka Ebuka. Like, those are the types of things that as a young quarterback settles in and gets comfortable, they start to hit those types of throws. And the Dallas Cowboys only have themselves to blame because they couldn't stop the run, and that's where it starts for any good defense.
16: Well, if the Cowboys fans are embarrassed today, which I think they probably are, they should go to Lids and buy a really cool Cowboys hat because at least you'll look good repping the Cowboys because the players certainly didn't look good last night, but you can, Smalls, with your Lids hat, that's for sure.
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1: Say, you know what? I'm buying what Jerry's selling. I think this year is going to be different. Look at the Dallas Cowboys, and look at everything they did this offseason. Dak has finished second in MVP voting. I like what, at a time, not last year, of course. I like what Brian Schottenheimer did last year. Look at this offense, and I like what Christian Parker could bring to the table. They're going to find a way to embarrass you. They're talking Gotti. They're talking Super Bowl. I'm talking a yo-yo. A loss, a win, a loss, a win, a loss. I need some motion sickness pills when it comes to the Dallas Cowboys. But they find a way to embarrass the people that believe in them.
2: I'm fighting this one off. You didn't learn that now. You've known that your whole life. This is not new. You're the one who coined their kids have had kids since the last time that they won the Super Bowl.
3: Nah, but we thought it might be different this year.
1: We thought it might be different this year.
2: I did not.
3: Okay, that's great for you, but everybody, I'm talking about me, Smalls, people on this show, people on this network, thought it would be different for the Dallas Cowboys. Really smart folks that break the game down as good as anyone. Thought that it could be different based on the talent based on this team.
2: See, sometimes you need the dumb guy to tell you something. The dumb guy gets it right every so often.
3: It's hard to overcome the laundry sometimes. It's hard to overcome.
1: Next one.
4: Number four.
1: Speaking of laundry, the laundry that always has success, the Kansas City Chiefs. Kenneth Walker and the Chiefs are a perfect match. An absolute perfect, and we can throw Eric Bieniemy in the mix there too. But the Chiefs look like the Chiefs of old. They're sitting there undefeated to start the season, in large part because of the Kenneth Walker acquisition. You know, this guy's a beast. He won Super Bowl MVP. He was able to step in and really turn on the Jets for the Seattle Seahawks, especially when Charbonnet goes down with an injury in the postseason. But he has already run for 537 yards, four touchdowns. He's on pace to rush for 2,282 yards, which would set an NFL record for most yards in a season. He has been ridiculous, and he is perfect for this team.
5: I could not agree more. It's a great one. That means it's going to be three interesting ones ahead of it. Here's my question back to you on this. Any part of you, considering how important you just laid out that he is, any part of you worried about overusage to make sure he's healthy later in the season? Because to your point, he's never been this level of featured back in the pros.
1: Oh, no. That means I'm going to have to trust Patrick Mahomes?
5: Well, that's not what I'm saying.
1: They're going to have a lesser dose of Kenneth Walker and Eric Bieniemy and Patrick Mahomes is what I'm going to put my stock into.
5: Okay, but that changes the offense, to be fair.
1: It does, but if you're going to change it and you're going to have to rely on different components, it's a pretty good component to rely on.
5: I guess what I'm saying is, it wouldn't surprise me if the Chiefs went out and doubled down on this. We've heard Tony Pollard's name. Like, you would think, well, the Chiefs wouldn't need a running back. Maybe getting another one actually does make some sense.
3: Well, yeah, I think you could always look to add depth at that position. What I will say is this. Kenneth Walker III is averaging 3 yards per carry before first contact. So he's getting through the line of scrimmage essentially untouched. And then once he gets to second and third level defenders, he's got to make a miss. That's why he's at the top of the league with broken tackles. He's got 12 broken tackles this season. A big part of what makes him special is how he's built, how explosive he is, how powerful he is. But if he doesn't have to shrug off defensive linemen and he's running over linebackers and safeties, I take my chances with him being able to hold up over the course of a 17-game regular season.
1: Next one.
4: Number three.
1: I hate this one, but I have to be fair. Number three is that I've learned that Ben Johnson is going to be a problem for me and for the rest of the NFL for a while. The Chicago Bears opened the season, and Caleb Williams and Ben Johnson and that offense hang 59 points on the Carolina Panthers. 59 points. They lose week two. Caleb gets banged up. You're like, ooh, are the Bears going to come back to earth a little bit? Ben Johnson is proving to us that this Bears team, his Bears team, might be quarterback-proof. Think about that for a second. They have won with three different quarterbacks to be sitting there at 3-1 through 4 weeks. He's won with Caleb Williams, he's won with Case Keenum, and he's won with Tyson Bagent. How many other coaches and or franchises would losing a player like Caleb Williams derail? A lot. Not the Chicago Bears. I've learned that Ben Johnson was right to take his time. He was right to tell us how good he was and how good he was going to be as a head coach, because he is every

0: bet what he was selling.
1: The last team off the top of my head that I remember to have like this kind of success with three different quarterbacks was New England. The year that Brady was suspended, when it was Garoppolo, Brissett, and then
2: Tom.
1: I'm not comparing these guys to that, but I'm saying I'm comparing Ben Johnson to his fellow Belichick. North Carolina brethren now, I guess, Bill Belichick. I mean, Smalls, to your point, there's no indication of why he wouldn't be great moving forward. Maybe he won't be, and maybe we'll ultimately get to that point where we have to tear him down because we built him up. Like, hey, you haven't won yet, Kyle Shanahan style. But I mean, but come on.
2: But he has won. He won the division.
1: No, I know.
2: In year one. He won a playoff game in year one.
1: There's no argument against your take. Even for you as a Packers fan, he's awesome.
2: It feels inevitable with Ben Johnson.
1: Yeah.
2: It's not a matter of if he's going to win a title. It's when he's going to win a title.
1: Brad Stevens? That's like the last guy that comes up. Like, I'm just thinking, you know, he won a title as an executive, but it's more of like, look how good he is so quickly.
2: Yeah.
1: I'm trying to think of one of those kinds of guys that it's like, like Bryce Harper, well, I mean, LeBron James, it's like crazy.
2: I guess McVay was that way though, right?
1: McVay?
2: Yeah, they went to a Super Bowl in year two.
1: But was he as hyped coming in?
2: Oh, yeah.
0: Oh, so? Offensive genius. Was, yeah, people were really big on him. Yeah. All right. Next.
3: Number two.
0: I have learned that the Las Vegas Raiders are absolutely legit. They're sitting there at 3-1. They played the Chiefs and had them up against the ropes. They only lost by 3 points. They had a chance to win the game at the end of the game. And they've done all this without the run game, Ashton Jeanty and company, really getting a lot of traction. I like what Clint Kubiak is building in Las Vegas. This team is legit.
1: Well, you can learn more about it, by the way, by listening here on ESPN Radio on Sunday. Patriots, Raiders, coverage begins noon Eastern, ESPN Radio, ESPN app. Football Sunday on ESPN Radio, presented by Gusto. What's interesting about that take, CeCe, in a weird way, and Smalls, correct me if I'm wrong on this, it's almost like they don't have to win for us to take them seriously.
2: Okay.
1: Because they've won the games that they should, in theory, now win, and they're playing competitive football.
0: Before the season, maybe the Dolphins game in week one, nobody thought that the Chargers would be this bad. No, we were very high on the Saints.
1: Right. But I guess what I'm saying is now in the moment, we know that they're better than the Chargers kind of thing. And like they should retroactively.
0: We didn't prior.
1: No, we didn't prior. Right. But I'm saying if they lose this week 24-17 to New England, you're not going to be like, oh, I was wrong about the Raiders. You'd be like, wow, they stood toe-to-toe with the defending AFC champs and the dynasty team of the Patriots, of the Chiefs previously. Mm-hmm. It's almost like they don't, it's weird to say they don't have to win. They just have to be right there with these teams.
2: Well, here's what I will say. I think we have to recalibrate the expectations for them now with the 3-0 start and seeing how close they were to putting in the first loss of the season on the Kansas City Chiefs. This is a really good football team, and I think a big part of it is the coaching and Clint Kubiak finding ways to get easy offense for Kirk Cousins in that skill position core. They use everybody that's on that team. They distribute the ball well. They find opportunities to generate explosives. I really like that. And defensively, there's been a hell of a turnaround, right? They thought they were losing Max Crosby. They went out and signed a bunch of players on that side of the ball. They get Max Crosby back into the fold. That group has taken a quantum leap. So I think this is a good team, and they're going to be in the wild card mix at the end of the season.
0: And finally,
3: number one.
0: The number one thing that I have learned as we head into week five in the 2026 NFL season is that Brock Purdy is Mr. Relevant. In the NFL, a lot of times people want to default to their perception of someone coming out of the draft. And even though Brock Purdy has been consistently excellent, he's gone to a Super Bowl, so many people, because he was drafted with the last pick in the draft, he was Mr. Irrelevant, want to say it's because of the scheme he was in or the players around him, the talent that's propped him up. How many other players have had things fall apart around them and we've seen them not be able to meet the moment? Justin Herbert certainly hasn't. Jordan Love hasn't. We've had these conversations about Jalen Hurts. It doesn't matter who gets injured. Brock Purdy finds a way. He's number one in passer rating, QBR, and net yards per attempt, and he leads the NFL with 11 touchdown passes. He is absolutely Mr. Relevant.
2: Okay. I like it. I do have an omission, though.
0: of things I've learned?
1: How could you have an omission of what she's learned?
2: I feel like there's an omission. There's something.
1: This is amazing. You know what? We're going
0: to
1: tease this over.
0: To that
2: so, hold on. It's the power rankings. So anytime we do power rankings.
0: Okay. Everything
2: is open for debate.
0: As my accountability partner, so I look forward to your objections and omissions.
1: Here's the

0: key, though. Here's the key. Ooh. The key to this has to be, in my opinion, if you say she left something out, it has to be her take that she left out
1: something
0: that you're
1: that
0: noticing.
1: I would have learned.
2: Okay.
0: All right. Fair. All right. Yeah. We'll find out what that is coming up next. We're on Sportsmanline, presented by Progressive Insurance.
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0: can't even get imitating ourselves right. Even now,
1: we can't get it right.
2: Rock into the day.
3: Oh. Damn, that boy can sing.
4: You must be crazy.
3: He good.
4: You must be crazy.
0: More embarrassing, that or the Cowboys lost last night?
5: Cowboys.
2: Cowboys.
5: Because I never told you I could sing.

0: That's entertaining. That's funny.
1: Somebody laughed at that.
0: Last night was not entertaining.
1: So Smalls gave her power rankings today. Yeah. Michelle's power rankings brought to us by Propane. Her top five things that she learned this year so far in the NFL. And you said, CC,
2: should I reset the list for those who might have missed it?
1: My top. What a pro.
2: Thank you. The top five things that I've learned as week five in the NFL kicks off. Number five, the Cowboys will find a way to embarrass the people that believe in them.
0: Yep.
1: Check.
2: Number four, the Chiefs and Kenneth Walker, a perfect match.
1: Check. Mm-hmm.
2: Number three, unfortunately, Ben Johnson is going to be a problem for me and the rest of the NFL for a while.
1: Check. Mm-hmm.
2: Number two, the Raiders are legit, like what Clint Kubiak is building there.
3: Hope not this week against the Patriots.
2: Okay.
3: On ESPN Radio.
2: And number one, Brock Purdy is Mr. Relevant.
3: That's right.
0: Mm-hmm.
2: But so CC, as my accountability partner, you have some objections and omissions to things that I have learned?
0: Yeah, one of the things you should have learned is that the Atlanta Falcons are not going to be a sneaky tank team. You should know that because of what they did in week three with Michael Penix and Bijan Robinson coming in there and lighting y'all tails up. You should know that.
1: You know what? That's it. I got to give him that. That is specific to things you've learned.
0: That is something you learned the hard way.
1: You know what? Give him that. That's a good one.
4: I'd like to submit two as well.
2: Hold on. May I have a rebuttal here? To be fair, I didn't know if that was saying something about the Atlanta Falcons or just telling me how bad the Green Bay Packers are. But then they came out and beat the Saints.
0: They smoked the Saints. They scored 80 points in 2 weeks.
2: They did.
0: And both in primetime game. You should know.
2: And they have another primetime game coming up versus Baltimore.
0: Exactly.
1: All right, so here's Pat Costello. Things that Michelle learned that she doesn't know that
2: Pat,
1: she learned.
0: You should know.
2: Well, I'm aware.
4: That the Chiefs are not going to be the worst team in their division and miss the playoffs, and that Cam Ward is not going to be good.
0: Thank
4: you should learn
0: you,
4: both of those.
0: Thank you,
1: okay.
0: Pat. Thank
1: Can I give
0: you.
1: The further
5: we
1: setup before the rebuttal?
5: Yes.
1: Okay, let's do this. Small said before the season that she thought the Raiders were a sneaky non-last place team. She's right about that.
2: Thank you. Wow.
1: She thought the Chiefs, though, could hover as the team that replaces them in last place. She's wrong about that.
0: Yes.
2: Excuse me. Did you not hear number four on the list? The Chiefs and Kenneth Walker, a perfect match. I have learned that they are a perfect match because of the excellence we've seen out of him and out of this team to start undefeated. So I already had that on the list. Now, that one I considered.
1: Wait, can I give you the setup, though? Michelle, the last 2 years, has had this faith in this guy's different. He's going to lead this team that's been stinky for a little bit.
2: Loved him coming out of college.
1: You loved him coming out of Miami. He's going to be the guy. You did it last year, and you're like, coaching disaster. They have to make a change, whatever.
2: Brian Daboll's coming in.
1: They got all the bald guys now.
2: Bald is beautiful.
1: Yeah. And,
2: bald is not.
5: If we keep in a book right now, we ass.
2: But are you ready to say that he's not good?
1: I am ready to say this. I'm ready to say this. Seriously. About
2: Cam Ward. I'm being serious.
1: I'm ready to say something feels off with him in Tennessee. There's weird things with his interactions with the media.
2: Defensive.
1: There's two coaches in 2 years. They don't seem to be winning games. He doesn't seem to be pointing them in the right direction. I'm not writing him off. I'm not saying he's great. I'm saying that there seems, maybe that is just a bad fit.
0: So let me ask you a question then, because you're saying it seems weird. Is he the problem or are they the problem?
1: Okay, so they had a team in the AFC Championship game a few years ago. People forget, with Mike Vrabel and Ryan Tannehill as the quarterback. They made all these changes, right? So Rand Carthon comes in, general manager.
0: They literally ran Mike Vrabel off.
1: Yeah, they ran Vrabel off. Then they ran off Carthon. Then they bring in the guy from Kansas City, and Brian Callahan is there. Then they get him out of there. Then they get, second time around here with new coaches in the mix here. Robert Saleh, all right, he learned the first time. He went and spent time with the Packers and the Niners.
2: Right.
1: He'll be okay. And he brought in all these good coaches. I think it's him. I think it's got to be a little bit of Cam Ward, right?
2: He's not absolved, that's for sure. But I'm also not ready to say definitively that he can't be good. I mean, look at Bryce Young got benched at one point. He went through a lot of churn, and now he got the right coach. And look at what he's been doing.
1: Has there been a game, just to tie it back to last night for a second, 24-16, Bucks beat the Cowboys. Has there been a game where we left it with Cam Ward feeling the way we felt about Jalen Daniels? Not Jaden Daniels, Jalen Daniels. Undrafted rookie free agent who I'm like in love with this guy, the way he carries himself. He's phenomenal. But like he just feels like a true pro, right? Mm-hmm. Well, like so wise beyond his years. Have we felt that way about Cam Ward? Now, maybe we haven't watched him in a primetime game like this. Maybe they haven't had... what is his record as a starting quarterback? 3-18? And I understand you don't want to put it all on the singular quarterback. But I think Pat's point is fair. I think you did forget you learned that. Or you left that out of the things you learned. I will give... I did not understand CeCe nor Pat coming up with critiques for this. It didn't make sense to me at first. No, because I...
2: You want to tell me something I learned?
1: No, that's the whole point. But they did a really good job. You have learned those things.
0: Can I say this about Cam Ward, though? I mean... He played his rookie year under Brian Callahan and his second season under Rob Saleh. Do we know if either one of those guys can coach?
1: I thought they should have gone all in for Mike McCarthy.
0: Okay. They didn't do that.
1: Right, I know.
0: And so I'm asking the question. Like, no. Do we know definitively that either one of those guys is a good head coach?
1: Well, we know based on numbers that both of them are not, actually.
0: Well, that's my point. Yeah. So, like, it's hard to judge whether or not Cam Ward is... the issue or the solution for the Titans being able to get out of the treadmill of mediocrity. Like, I don't know. I will say this, from a talent standpoint, you'd be hard-pressed to find other players. You'll be hard-pressed to find 10 guys in the National Football League that have that kind of arm talent. He's got special arm talent. But it's about somebody being able to harness that and put the infrastructure around him to get up to play, get him to play to his potential.
1: Yeah.
0: And that's not there.
1: I'm pretty disappointed in myself here. I'm pretty good on when you put me on the spot. I can't come up with anything else that you've learned that you haven't pointed out.
2: Nuno, Cam, you guys got anything that I might have learned?
6: Oh, I think they covered it.
7: No, Smalls, whatever you learned, you've told us.
2: Thank you, Nuno.
1: Is there anything else that she's learned? I'm looking over teams here.
2: Let's see. Who else? Well, I've learned that the Green Bay Packers... I thought that Jordan Love was going to come out on fire. Remember all that stuff about in the preseason, Matt LaFleur letting Jordan Love call games, and are they going to unleash him? And I was like, yeah, he's going to come out with his hair on fire. Nope.
0: He said nope.
1: I got another one.
2: Learn that.
1: I have one.
2: What?
0: You found one.
1: Got one. You learned that you were right about your initial hunches of questioning whether or not J.J. McCarthy was going to be a great fit in Minnesota. You were right about that because you got traded. But this is now, we have to evaluate Smalls' opinions of Smalls. This is fascinating. But that's the one I came up with.
0: It's a power ranking.
1: I know, but it's an interesting.
0: We have to debate the list.
1: Well, we certainly did that.
2: I had Joe Burrow as the MVP.
1: I think you're still holding on to that.
2: I am.
0: She is still holding on.
7: You're still holding on to KOC getting fired at the end of the year, though?
1: Did you say that?
7: I did say that.
6: That was her number one bold prediction.
0: Wow. Sure about that?
2: I said could be on the hot seat, I believe, was the term.
1: Evan Cohen here. In sports, anyone can say they're the best. The actual best? 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

0: Snyder, along with Michelle Swan, Chris Canty, Evan Cohen with you. The Bucks, previously winless, beat the Cowboys. They go into Dallas and win 24-16 behind Jalen Daniels, 19 of 25, 189 yards and a touchdown. The undrafted rookie free agent out of Kansas was great. And when I say great, I mean efficient, smart, right throws, throwing the ball away when you need to, running the football when you need to, no turnovers. Bucky Irving was awesome running through that Swiss cheese of the Cowboys defense. 21 carries, 165 yards, and a touchdown. Two catches, had a touchdown reception. Emeka Buka, the wide receiver, had a touchdown run for them last night. And Dak Prescott throws two interceptions. Gotti, greatest offense that there is.
1: Yeah, they might as well bury that one.
0: Gotti.
1: Bury that one.
0: They were not very good last night. I know, obviously, CeeDee Lamb got hurt in the game, quad injury, but that wasn't the reason that they lost the way that they did. And Dak Prescott had a situation where he was walking to the locker room from the stadium and he heard the voice of someone that was in the building. It seems like it was a third-party contractor that was in there saying embarrassing to the loss last night, to which that has become the big theme here. Was it, is it an embarrassing loss for the Dallas Cowboys? And just contextually, not necessarily what you thought they'd be coming into the season, but what they are now. Tampa Bay Bucks, 0-4. Starting quarterback that they gave a three-year, $165 million contract extension to, Baker Mayfield, not playing because of injury. Undrafted rookie free agent starting quarterback, coach seemingly on the hot seat, offensive coordinator maligned, and they win 24-16, CeCe.
1: Yeah, just the optics of that, walking through the tunnel and staring down somebody that said it was an embarrassing loss. I don't know that that's the move, man. I get that you're frustrated, you're emotional. It's hard to be good. It's hard to compete in the NFL without, you know, your blood running hot. But, man, you just got to own that. It's not that individual's fault that your performance was embarrassing. It's just not. Right? Direct your frustration towards something that can be constructive in terms of your team not having that type of lackluster performance again this season. Every time I want to believe in this Cowboys team, because of the talent that they have a performance like what we saw, where you lose to an undrafted rookie quarterback in his second start, his first one on the road, on a short week. That is an inexcusable loss. Brian Schottenheimer said, you got to win the games that you're supposed to win. Well, that was a game that the Cowboys were supposed to win, and they didn't. And it's hard to take a team like that seriously.

0: when it comes to their self-proclaimed championship aspirations.
1: Can we take them seriously if they don't view last night as an embarrassment? Because if you truly think you're a team that should be in LA on Valentine's Day competing for a Super Bowl, you should feel like a loss like that in week five is an embarrassment. And for Dak Prescott to try to deflect that in any way leads me down the road, I should say, to think, are they not believing in themselves the way that they wanted to purport that they were before the season?
2: I don't think it's that, but maybe it is. But I guess my outside looking in would be this. I think they don't consider it embarrassing because of what they thought that Tampa would be before the season. Because you look at Todd Bowles and you know, okay, that guy's there. They're going to have a really good defense, right? But the reality is they're not good this year. So you have to separate what you thought versus what it is, right? If you lose to the Raiders, it's not an embarrassing loss. But if you lose now to the Chargers in the same division, it is an embarrassing loss. What we thought before the season is irrelevant based on what is happening currently. Same kind of thing here. Like if you lose to the Tampa Bay Buccaneers,
1: I don't even care about laundry, though. If you're telling me greatest offense there is Super Bowl at home against a winless team versus a backup quarterback.
0: And you score 16 points?
1: Just that, yeah. Period. It should be an embarrassing loss, regardless of what the laundry is and what your expectations were of whatever team before the season.
2: Here's why I let's hear Dak, because Dak makes it very specific as to why maybe it's not an embarrassing loss. And I want you to react right after that, Smalls, because I think this is really interesting. The Dak Prescott comments on whether or not he thinks last night was embarrassing.
3: It's a loss we're supposed to have, definitely supposed to have. It's to use the word embarrassing. It's tough. I feel like I'm discrediting the NFL if I use that, and particularly the Tampa Bay Bucs and a great Todd Bowles coach and defensive coach team. Guy's been a winning coach for a long time, and whether he's been a head coach or a defensive coordinator, and that's the plan, and what they did tonight is the reason for that. And so to say embarrassing, I think I'd be discrediting them. But we're definitely supposed to win this game. This is a game, you know, that was a game we're supposed to have on paper, or whichever way you want to look at it. And I think Shadi said it best in the locker room. In this league, you've got to win the games you're supposed to win. And when a winless team comes into your home stadium on a Thursday night primetime game, yeah, we're supposed to win that. And so it sucks, and right up there close to embarrassing, but I don't know if I would say that.
1: He's essentially saying that the sentiment is correct, but he doesn't want to discount Todd Bowles, which I appreciate him taking that stance, because Todd Bowles is a good coach.
0: But everybody else is discounting Todd Bowles. We were talking about Todd Bowles getting clipped. Shefty said it 2 weeks ago when they lost to the Cleveland Browns. So, I hear what Dak is talking about. Yeah, I don't want to discredit Todd Bowles. But listen, man, that was a winless team for a reason. And coaching has something to do with your team being 0-4. So, yeah, I mean, I can appreciate the game plan that Todd Bowles put together, especially on defense. It was awesome. They did a great job of being able to mix up the pressures, man pressures, zone pressures, the perfect blend. Credit to them. They didn't show them a lot of the same looks twice. I understand all of those things. That being said, the other team held the ball for 39 and a half minutes. The other team outrushed you by damn near 200 yards. That's embarrassing. What Deron Bland did yesterday was embarrassing. The owner calling out the defensive tackles and saying that he was surprised that the other team could run the ball between the tackles, that's embarrassing. You have to own it. You have to wear it, because that's the only way you get it fixed. And to sit there and not name it, you can't fix the problem unless you name it. And you don't want to name, if you don't want to call it embarrassing, then that is deflecting. We all know that that's a game that you should have won. From a talent standpoint, there is no question. But the Tampa Bay Bucs were the more desperate team. They played with more effort. They played with more urgency in your building. When you said you're the greatest offense there is, when you said that you had championship aspirations, that's what makes it embarrassing. We all understand in the NFL, everybody gets paid. We get that. That's table stakes. But the effort that the Dallas Cowboys gave on offense, on defense, and on special teams, we can't let Kevontae Turpin off the hook, was embarrassing.
2: We also have to bring up one other thing that hasn't been brought up
0: yet. Oh, I can't wait.
2: Joey Porter Jr. didn't play. Sick. I can't imagine.
0: Sick too watching that defense.
1: Oh.
2: No, I can't, and I'm not questioning him. I'm saying I can't imagine they made this big acquisition thinking, yeah, we'll get it every other game. Like, that's a huge blow to them. They didn't even know. I was looking at some of the reporting from the field last night, and they're like, the players didn't know. Obviously, because if he got sick, it's not like he's sharing that with everybody. It was a late scratch. But now, think about what's about to happen. 10 days in between now and their next game. Their next game, Sunday Night Football. Who is it against?
1: Micah
2: Parsons and the Green Bay Packers. The noise is going to be overwhelming because what we are going to do, rightfully so, is bring up what you just said. Gotti, right? Greatest offense there is. Bring up the podcast that Brian Schottenheimer did. Well, February 14th, SoFi, LA, Super Bowl, ESPN, ABC, Disney+. We think we're going to be there. We'll be there, right? How about a couple of other things? How about the trades and the signings that they made? They went out and got Quinnen Williams. Well, he plays along the defensive line, does he not, that Jerry Jones is talking about? How about Kenny Clark? Same thing. How about the big acquisition of Rashawn Gary? How about, does anyone remember that Von Miller's on the team?
0: Mm-hmm.
2: How about Caleb Downs, the safety? CeCe, you hyped him left and right coming out of college saying, people said, smartest player they've ever seen, which I'm not doubting. Not doubting, and he's a rookie, whatever. But all of the, and then the trade I just mentioned with Joey Porter Jr., all of the preseason hype that they brought upon themselves, we now have to ask, why? For what? And their defensive coordinator, Christian Parker, who comes over from Philadelphia, tremendous job by whoever his PR person is, because I've never heard of the name mentioned more in my life as a coordinator coming in who's never been a coordinator to my knowledge. I don't know what he's coordinating at this point. Seems like a lack of coordination.
0: It's bad. It's bad. And it doesn't feel like the team, it doesn't feel like his unit is responding to him, which makes it even worse.
1: Ooh.
0: I didn't want to read into what happened week one with Jayshon Barham, but that interaction, yeah. And then what I've seen subsequently in terms of the effort and the communication, it leaves a lot to be desired in terms of the job that he's doing. And I'm not saying he can't grow into being a fine defensive play caller and a coordinator, but he is not meeting the moment for the Dallas Cowboys, and they need it right now. This is getting to a dangerous place for this Dallas Cowboys team, for this organization, with the window that they've tried to create with this core of players. If you can't win the NFC East in this season, with the Philadelphia Eagles marred with injuries and questions about their identity on offense, with the New York Giants missing their starting quarterback for the entirety of the year, with Jaden Daniels being out for, you know, 3 weeks of the season, like, if you can't take this division this season when you have the most expensive player in the National Football League playing quarterback for you, if you can't do it now, then the Dallas Cowboys, given all that they've mortgaged in future assets for this team, if they can't win the division after this season, they have to consider a rebuild. They have to. You can't invest in the way that this, invest the picks and the cap dollars that they have on this team with these results and think that it makes sense to stay the course. This is bad. This is their opportunity, and they can't take advantage of it.
1: So remember how Dak Prescott said in the offseason / preseason that he's never felt this sense of urgency before with Jerry Jones? And Jerry's telling us, oh, there's nothing more dangerous than an old man with money, right? What did you say about this Dallas Cowboys defense? Teams have it circled as a get-right game for their offense, no, right? Let's also remember what Adam Schefter told us. Certain losses stick with owners more than others. The next two games that the Dallas Cowboys have are in prime time, and they're on the road. At the Green Bay Packers, an offense that certainly needs to get right. And at Philadelphia, an offense that certainly needs to get right. What if they lose both those games in primetime, the defense gets lit up, and they drop to 2-5?
2: You mean the 7-win coach from a year ago starts 2-5? That seems like what normally happens.
1: But with Jerry Jones having a different sense of urgency, I just wonder what those conversations will be like if that's what happens the next two
0: weeks. They'll be brief at the end of the season with Brian Schottenheimer.
2: Thanks for the time.
0: Two words.
1: See ya.
0: You're fired. Either way. However you want to
2: frame
0: it.
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1: It's Unsportsmanlike here on ESPN Radio. Alongside Evan Cohen and Chris Candy, I'm Michelle Smallman. And guys, it's time for Four Downs as we get into week five of the NFL season. Let's go.
23: First down.
1: Browns at Jets. The Browns sitting there at 3-1. If Deshaun Watson and the Browns win this game, they're going to have the team's first four-game winning streak since 2023. If they win, even though it's versus the Jets, who are 1-3, are we ready to say the Cleveland Browns are legit, CC?
0: Yeah, I mean, I think we have to, right? This is not a flash in the pan. They're a well-coached team. Todd Monken makes sure that these guys are at their best when their best is required, and specifically Deshaun Watson. In the fourth quarter, he's been absolutely money. And these young players don't wilt when the lights are the brightest and the stakes are the biggest, right? They step up, they make plays. And so, yeah, if they're able to find a way to win this football game and get on a little bit of a streak, then I think we have to own the fact that the Cleveland Browns are a good football team and are contending for the AFC North title.
2: Yeah, I would say legit has different levels for different franchises. Legit for the Chiefs is Super Bowl, right? Legit for the Browns is competitive to a point that you could see them competitive again and again and again this year and beyond. And if they can get to 4-1 and they win these games they're supposed to win and they get to that 9-win

0: mark on the low end this year. There's no reason to believe that they cannot be competitive moving forward into next year, where we no longer laugh at the laundry, that we look at the current roster, that we say, these 53 are good. I don't care what the laundry was in the years that they were not good.
1: Next seven games for them. Jets, Ravens, Titans, Steelers, Saints, Texans, Raiders.
0: Winnable games. Not all, but winnable games. Not going to win all of them, but...
1: they could stack some wins now.
0: Sure.
1: Next one.
2: Second down.
1: Giants at Commanders. Let's do a little math, guys. Mm. Does the equation of plus Jaden Daniels, potentially minus receivers Terry McLaurin and Stephon Diggs, both have hamstring injuries, their status is in doubt for Sunday, does that equal enough for the Commanders to get back on track, Ev?
0: Sure. Yeah, I mean, I think that's, like, why not? I mean, Jameis Winston is the quarterback. The other team always has a chance to win. I'm serious. Like, I give the Giants credit. They're 3-1. They have a chance to actually, in theory, they have a chance to run away with the division if we didn't actually look at the quarterback position. If you just look at Cowboys 2-3, lost last night. Eagles are a mess right now, heading to London to play the Jaguars. Commanders are 1-3. If you just, like, the Giants could theoretically run away with the division. Practically, yeah, I could see the Commanders winning this week, of course.
3: The Giants haven't been in sole possession of first place in the NFC East since November of 2015. So over a decade.
0: That's not that far removed from when you retired.
3: Well, I'm sorry,
0: you left the Giants. Yeah.
3: 2015 is when I did retire. But yeah, I get what you're saying. Yeah, like, that's crazy. But I will say this. Jameis looked a lot more comfortable finding Malik Nabers in the tight ends, Theo Johnson and Isaiah Likely. This could be a scenario where they take advantage of a Commanders defense that's been known to give it up in the passing game. So, yeah, I don't think it's far-fetched to think that Jameis Winston can be on a three-game winning streak, which is wild. But I think that the brand of ball that the New York Giants play, the confidence that their defense is playing with, I think it's possible.
1: Next one.
2: Third down.
1: A battle of 2-2 teams. The Colts at the Steelers. If the Colts go into Pittsburgh and they win, this is something that the franchise hasn't done since 2008, mind you. What type of house cleaning will the then 2-3 Steelers need to do, Evan?
0: This is one of the weirdest games, I think, of the slate this weekend, because we have a lot of really good games. This is one where neither team has a losing record. And I'm going to answer your question, obviously, Smalls, but my reaction is, I don't care about this game. I'm going to be honest. Like, right. I'm serious.
1: Why, like, we included it?
0: No. That's why we should include it. It's odd to say that two teams without a losing record, you could go to the place of, I don't care about this game, because I don't see either one of them making a big run. That's my point and why I said it that way.
1: It's also odd to think that a game with Aaron Rodgers and Mike McCarthy, no one would care about, period.
0: No, but do you agree with that? Like, the assessment is two non-losing teams where I don't think either one of them has any chance of making any noise. And I could make the argument that both of them should take advantage of peeling off pieces. Seriously. To answer the question, what type of house cleaning would the Steelers need with a loss? Yeah, I think they're going to go to the place that CeCe and I have brought up of, what would TJ Watt get us? Interesting. What would Aaron get us, for that matter? I don't see where they're going, either franchise this year.
3: Well, I know where the Colts better go, which is contend for a playoff spot.
0: They don't have their pick.
3: They don't have their pick, and if they don't get there, got to imagine that Carly Ursay Gordon is going to take a long, hard look at the people that are running her operation, that being Chris Ballard and Shane Steichen. I will say this, interesting place for the Steelers to be. They've had extra time to prepare for this matchup in week 5. They've got to protect Aaron Rodgers a little better than what they've been doing. Rodgers has been sacked 13 times this season. Now, some of those is him sacking himself and getting down, but others are him taking some big shots in games. And we saw that against the Cleveland Browns. So, if Aaron Rodgers continues to get hit at the rate that he's getting sacked, I don't know that he's going to make it through the season.
1: Dang. Last one.
2: Fourth down.
1: The 4-0 Vikings at the 1-3 Saints. CeCe, can the Saints figure out how to score on a Minnesota defense that's allowed an NFL low 12.8 points per game?
3: Yeah, I mean, listen, this is the NFL. You got to earn your wins. Just like we saw last night with the Cowboys and the Bucks. That said, no Travis Etienne. Alvin Kamara looks like he's lost a step. They're out there with Chris Olave in a good tight end room, but I don't know that that's going to be enough against this Vikings outfit. And if Kyler Murray can build on the performance that he had last week against the Miami Dolphins, no turnovers, avoiding negative plays, then I think that puts the Vikings in a really good spot in this particular matchup.
0: Yeah, this one is fascinating to me. I want to bring something up. Why is Odell Beckham Jr. on the Vikings? Has anyone thought about the reasoning behind this? Is it solely...
3: Well, they're shorthanded. I mean...
0: They're shorthanded.
3: Yeah.
0: I believe he was with Kevin O'Connell in L.A. with the Rams, right? Has anyone thought about the Justin Jefferson angle of all this? Is he getting annoyed at all?
3: He's hurt right now.
0: Right. He's hurt. They're winning, but their offense stinks. I just immediately thought...
1: They're undefeated.
0: Their offense stinks. Justin Jefferson.
3: Horrific.
0: Justin Jefferson is way too smart to think that this lasts this way.
1: A little A.J. Brown? Not that he would say it. Well, he does say things publicly. But remember A.J. Brown last year was telling us, don't look at the win-loss record. Something with this offense is not right.
0: So is it that they got another potential good player or they got... a big brother for Justin Jefferson to kind of be
3: make him feel better about Kyler Murray being the starting quarterback and not Carson Wentz?
0: I had a
3: I'm
0: weird,
3: trying to figure
0: yes,
3: out where
0: yeah,
3: you're going.
0: That's what I'm saying. It's okay. Like, did they bring in, what is it called, the personality hire in essence? The Giants desperately wanted him to be a guy. It's Odell Beckham Jr. on the Giants.
1: Legend.
0: John Harbaugh had him in Baltimore. They were not rooting against Odell
3: it's
0: Beckham
3: like
0: Jr.
3: It's like offering a scholarship to the best friend of the five-star recruit that you want to land.
0: I got
3: where you're
0: going. Yeah.
3: Yeah.
0: Nobody went to that place here? I went to that.
1: I did
0: not. Nuno, you're a cynic. Did you go to that place with Odell?
4: I'm taking a bite of my apple.
0: Oh, this is perfect. Right, perfect timing.
1: You got
0: yes.
1: Nuno eating.
0: Yes. Yes. I can't see Nuno. What are you eating?
4: I'm having a bite of my apple. I'm having a little snack in the morning. I'm having my apple.
1: Apple and
4: my fruit. And you're asking me that. Yes, Kenzie, this is like when... the USC gave
0: Percy Miller?
4: No, Romeo Miller.
0: Oh, Romeo Miller. Yeah, Percy's master.
4: A scholarship for DeMar DeRozan.
5: How's the apple?
4: It's
1: yeah,
4: good.
1: What are we talking? Honeycrisp?
5: What kind?
1: Yeah.
4: Good,
1: Granny Smith?
4: Granny Smith apple.
0: Very good. I like the Granny Smith one. There's the green ones, right?
1: I like the pink ladies.
0: Is that the red one?
5: They're pink.
0: They're pink?
5: They're called pink ladies.
1: On the pink side.
0: All right.
3: The Honeycrisp apple is the
1: Honeycrisp
3: superior
1: elite.
3: Apple.
5: Gala is number one.
4: Also, we're not going to get to it small, but you did have a bonus down, though.
5: Yeah, you
1: did,
5: said
1: but
5: last
1: I was told
5: one.
1: To skip it.
4: Yeah, you said last one.
1: Well, I was told to skip it.
4: Who told you to skip it?
1: Pat.
6: Yep. Dan Orlovsky's coming up.
0: He never is on time.
5: He's not on time.
0: Bonus down. Quickly.
1: Quickly. Do you have the sounder?
6: Bonus down.
1: Bonus down. The 0-4 Texans at the 0-4 Titans. If the Texans lose to the winless Titans, are they primed to make any changes?
0: How many more are you going to make? They already demoted the defensive coordinator. Matt Burke is his name. And then they have the head coach, in this case, D'Amico Ryans, calling the plays. I mean, you're going to get rid of the offensive coordinator now, too? Is it Nick Cayley, offensive coordinator there? What are you going to do?
1: If you draft to 0-5, though, and you lose to the Titans.
0: But everyone's telling me that C.J. Stroud, it's not the problem, which is fine.
3: No, he wasn't the problem last week.
1: But is he the solution?
3: Yeah, he wasn't the problem last week. Let's be clear. And he's usually not the problem when Nico Collins is in the lineup. But your quarterback can't be dependent on just one guy, one wide receiver.
0: Yeah, that's not ideal.
3: No.
5: Smalls, you missed one.
1: What?
5: Oh, we have an omission.
3: Can y'all say what it is?
5: No, I thought we were just supposed to do that every time she did a list now.
0: That didn't work as well as you thought it would.
3: I
0: think I like the idea. Execution, maybe we failed on there. 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
1: Yeah.
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1: Back to school season means backpacks, schedules, and busy mornings. But there's one thing a lot of families forget to plan for. What happens when school germs start spreading and someone gets sick? Joining us now is Dr. Peter McCullough with some smart ways to be prepared before the school year begins. So, Doctor, back to school is exciting, but it also seems to be the time of year that families start getting sick again. Why does this season hit so many households?
21: Because people miss an opportunity, and that is to use nasal sprays and throat sprays twice a day preventively. These have been shown to reduce the common cold, flu, RSV, and other viral infections, but it has to be done twice a day on a regular basis.
1: What are some of the most common health issues that families run into once the school season does start?
21: The kids are back in school, they're coughing, they're sneezing, and they clearly spread viruses and other illnesses. 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
1: So is that what you recommend parents do now so that they're not scrambling later? 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
21: 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After routine preventive measures are taken, the last thing we want to do is have a child get so sick that they need to go into the urgent care or emergency room for IV antibiotics. We can use oral antivirals and antibiotics at home under the guidance of doctors through the guidebook and on telemedicine.
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1: I was a PJ. He had his pajamas on. Yes. Yeah, that was not a
2: good. I would have been disappointed in Stephen A. if he was on a regular plane like the rest of us.
1: Nah.
2: But you know what? He is so right about this. He always says that. They're always going to let you down. And he sticks to that, and he's properly complimentary of them when there's something to compliment, but he always does the add-on, and he's 1,000% right. Just wait. Give it time. It's going to fall down. Whatever comes up must go down, or whatever that saying is.
3: Yeah.
2: That's what he says about the Cowboys, and he's always right. You can't fight him off on that. Has he been wrong in the last 30-some-odd years?
3: No.
2: Of a what goes up must come down angle with the Cowboys?
3: Nope.
4: What can go wrong will go wrong.
2: He's 1,000% right.
5: Let's say 1,000.
2: 1,000% right. By the way, it's National Youth Sports Week. 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
3: soccer.
2: His kids. Soccer, he does it all. Dan Orlovsky, ESPN NFL analyst. Dan.
6: I like you.
2: Do you like me? Was the Dallas Cowboys loss embarrassing last night?
6: Yeah, of course it was.
4: exactly.
6: Yeah. Real talk. So I'm going to put you guys on the spot.
2: Go ahead.
6: I'm hoping this plays well. If it doesn't, there's no bad thing. But if I asked any of the three of you, he would know the answer because ex-athlete, dive into it type stuff. If you were a team and you were getting ready to play a Todd Bowles coached defense, what's the number one thing that you have to be ready for?
2: Blitz.
6: Okay.
3: Yeah.
2: Am I right or not?
6: Yes. Okay. And you're sitting here talking to the radio on Monday through Friday morning, and the Cowboys were not ready for that. I don't understand. If you want to watch a team and go, I want it to look like we were completely unprepared for a specific opponent, like a very specific opponent. Anybody on the planet would tell you, you got to be ready for blitz when you play Tampa. And they were so unprepared, both in the run and the pass. Dak looked unsettled all night, but I do believe it's specifically to that, not being ready for the blitz. And then defensively, their run defense is so nosy. Meaning like they're, and CeCe knows better than I, they're constantly looking in the wrong areas on basic stuff. Blown coverages again, bad tackling again. We're going to break it down. Dude, the effort by Quinnen.
1: Preach.
6: Rashawn Gary and Kenny Clark on the 72-yarder to start the second half is jarring. It's jarring. So, yeah.
1: What did you make of the plan that Zach Robinson and Todd Bowles put together for Jalen Daniels making his second start?
6: Yeah, I thought it was really impressive. One, you know, they didn't design his legs, but I think that they encouraged it at times. I thought he played really well, like giving credit to like just how he operated. His legs, obviously, big deal. Cowboys penalties certainly were a part of it. Getting the ball out to try to create some motion space, completions. The run, obviously, Bucky was fantastic. And so, yeah, it was a game plan that didn't treat him as a undrafted rookie, but didn't treat him as a 10-year vet. You know, it was, let's not ask him to go win the game.
3: So, Dan, before the game yesterday, we were like, man, the Dallas Cowboys, if you look at that division, the NFC East, they might have a clear path to get atop the division. But now looking at the teams, the Giants are surprising, but Jackson Dart is out for the season. The Eagles banged up. The offensive line is a mess. The offense not really finding their way. The Cowboys up and down. The Commanders, even with Jaden Daniels coming back, they're banged up too. We don't know if we believe in them. Which team do you like in the NFC East, if any?
6: Right now, I would tell you, they all have their flaws and warts. The Giants are really fun right now. They are. They're young players, neighbors, Fields, likely are playing good. Jameis is going to have a game when he's going to throw for 350 and two touchdowns. He's going to have a game when he throws for .172 picks. So how does that wave kind of get ridden? I think Arvell Reese looks great. And so you sit there and go like, there's a lot about the Giants I like. The sneaky team, I guess, would be probably Washington to me.

0: Washington quietly has defensively played very good over the last 3 weeks. Styles looks great. Luvu's outstanding. Chaisson looks great. Amik Robertson has been as good a corner as there is in the division. With Jaden coming back, it's like, how much did he learn running this new offense watching Marcus Mariota? I do think it's just interesting to pay attention to, because if he plays at a high clip, just because of the way the defense is playing, like, I'm not writing off Washington just yet. I'm not. Mainly because how the defense has improved.
1: Dan, I want to go back to something you said. I've never heard a football team be described as nosy.
0: Yeah.
1: You described the Cowboys as. Can you go further on what nosy means?
0: So, for people who are watching and people who aren't, so we are in a half circle, four of us. Mm-hmm. And when it comes to defense, and this guy can speak to it far greater than I, every space between us is a gap, right? There's a gap there, there's a gap there, there's a gap there. We all have a responsibility. When we stop the running game, we have a responsibility to defend that gap. Mm-hmm. When I get nosy and try to pay attention to your gap, then I create a vacancy somewhere else. Or when CeCe starts to pay attention to Small's gap, there's a vacancy. And so when these linebackers are supposed to be responsible for an area and they start to get nosy and their eyes take them to like, what's over there? All of a sudden, there's a weakness. And that's what happened last night multiple times. And so the nosiness of what's going on? Nope, you're dead.
1: So it's not actually a football term. It's like if Michelle and Chris are having a conversation, I'm not involved and I'm like listening in.
0: Yeah.
1: Then if somebody's trying to talk to me, I don't hear them.
0: You're not paying attention to the most important stuff, correct?
1: Wow. Very interesting.
2: Dan, it sounds like Sean Payton's going to wrangle back the play-calling responsibilities from Davis Webb. What are you expecting to see from this Broncos offense as a result?
0: Yeah, they got
2: to
0: start faster. I mean, they score the same amount of points as the Chargers right now on offense. They have the same amount of yards right now as the team that was 0-4 and beat the Cowboys last night.
2: It's the worst first-half offense in the league.
0: Correct. So start faster. There is no marriage right now between our run and our play action. We are just calling plays in Denver. They're good plays, but there's no tie to them. So there has to be a more consistent, this could be run or this could be pass. The screen game has to get better. They have to get way more vertical as an offense. They play way too much on the outside, way too much on the perimeter right now. And the reality, CC, is like, this is a big year for everything attached to that team. I had the one seed of last year. This was their Super Bowl run type of window. It's year three for Bo Nix. We all know that year three is a big thing when it comes to determining, are we going to pay you? Are we going to pick up your fifth-year option? Are you the future guy or not? Are we giving you the best chance to make that real evaluation without Sean Payton as the play caller? And so this is a far too individually talented offense to be scoring 18 points a game.
3: We have a good one on Monday Night Football, Dan. Buffalo at L.A. at the Rams.
2: Ooh.
3: Which former MVP do you think is going to have a better rest of the season, Josh Allen or Matthew Stafford?
0: Man, I don't like that question. I mean, I think they're both going to play well the rest of the year, Smalls. I would tell you, I don't think either of them has played well so far. Mm-hmm. There's been moments when they have. Matthew's been way too careless with the football. Way too careless with the football. Josh's eyes are all over the place right now. And so those are the two areas, or that's the area that each of them has to clean it up and pick it up. I would tell you Matthew, because the offensive line's still very good and he's done it without Puka for a couple games. Mm-hmm. And without some of the tight ends. So I still think they'll both play well, but they both have not played well enough.
1: We're talking with Dan Orlowski, ESPN NFL analyst, who'll be there Monday Night Football, Monday Night Countdown, of course, with the Bills and the Rams on ESPN. Quarterback play under center. Mm-hmm. You spent a lot of time on it this week. Why? Mm-hmm.
0: We started that conversation on live like 2 or 3 years ago of like, hey, we've got to get back to this from a football perspective because defenses aren't paying attention to things and the gun as much. We've gone as a league to most teams. So 50% of the snaps right now are getting taken from underneath center, which is double what it was 2 years ago. And so then the counter from a defense is, well, we have to, on first and second down, blitz you from the inside part of the defense, right? So these blitzing linebackers, Tampa Bay did it a ton last night. And so that's their counter because they do it, one, quarterback is under center, we're going to blitz you. Maybe the running back has the inside linebacker protection, so that automatically just creates a problem. Does the back pick him up? Is he good enough? Is he meeting him 4 yards in the backfield? And so I just think it's like, I love finding out what's going on in the NFL. Like, what are the trends of the NFL? Because it makes me believe.

0: even teams long term, even though the record may not be good enough. And it makes me not believe in teams long term, even though the record is good enough. And so it just gets me a better feel for like who I can truly bank on as the season goes on.
1: One quick last thing for me off of last night. If I gave you the choice the next 3 years, you could have Jalen Daniels at $3 million total or Baker Mayfield at $165
0: million. Stop it.
1: Answer the question.
0: Stop it. Baker Mayfield.
1: Okay.
0: The only thing I would say about Baker, he's got to learn how to protect himself far better. Baker plays stylistically like Josh Allen, but he's built like Doug Flutie in a way. So it's like, dude, you can't continue to take the beating by your own accord.
1: Dan Orlovsky, stop. You'll see him on Get Up, 8 a.m. Eastern time. First take at 10 a.m. Eastern, NFL Live, Monday Night Countdown. 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
4: 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I'm over it. With Pat the producer.
5: I like the smell of coffee more than I like the taste of it. Or the idea of like going to a coffee shop and being one of those people. Have you guys heard of rage rooms? Can't figure out if they're super cool or super lame.
1: I'll go to a rage room with you.
6: I
1: want to
6: go
1: city.
6: To a rage room with Evan.
1: Why don't we all go?
6: Why? Because I want to take out my rage on Evan.
7: No, are you the same fandom soccer-wise as the rest of your family?
8: No.
7: See?
8: Yeah.
7: Great take.
5: Ugh.
9: I'm over it. I'm sick and tired and over it.
5: Get a life.
10: Yes, each and every day at this time, our producer, Pat Costello, gives us items in around sports, entertainment, his life that he is over. Pat.
5: I think that Jalen Hurts deserves a pass if the Eagles get lit up in London.
10: Or like this. Keep going.
5: They got guys in their lineup I've never even heard of. I don't know who half the people are that are playing for the Eagles, and they're basically playing a team who's playing a home game. The Jaguars play in London all the time, or overseas at least all the time. If they lose and it looks bad for Jalen, he's going to get destroyed because that's just the nature of things with Jalen Hurts, apparently. But he doesn't deserve it. I think he deserves a pass.
10: Well, do we think he's going to get one? I guess the answer is no. Do we think that Pat is right relative to accomplished quarterback, depleted team, potential loss? Does he deserve a pass?
6: No, he's getting paid $50 million a year.
10: Pat?
6: He's going to get criticism.
5: They got guys who are starting who never even expected to be at the top of a depth chart. Let's be honest here.
6: You talking about guys on the offensive line? Yeah, it's bad.
5: I don't think Will Shipley was ever like, I'm going to be a first-string running back one day.
10: You know, I liked Damian Pierce with the Texans, and they just brought him in as a running back.
6: He's a hard-nosed runner. Yeah,
10: so he could be decent, I guess, for them.
5: See, yeah, that was so convincing right there, Ev. You convinced me.
6: But here's the thing, though, Pat. They pay you the money because they believe that you can elevate everybody around you.
1: Yeah.
6: That's what the check is for. So that's where the criticism would be fair toward Jalen Hurts. Now, I think people take it a little too far in questioning the caliber of quarterback that he is, because I think it'd be hard, as you mentioned, for any quarterback to do that. But the hope would be that when everything else is going wrong, your quarterback would be the stabilizing force. And if it's not going to be Jalen Hurts as a part of the solution to the problems for the Eagles, then what is going to be the solution?
5: Yeah, but it was already kind of rough when they had their quote-unquote best offensive line, and this is so far from that.
1: Okay, so if you're not going to direct your ire at Jalen Hurts, who's going to get it then? Because if they get lit up, you're going to tell me that Philly fans are just going to be like, oh, shucks. Look at the circumstances of the team. Look at the O-line. They're going to want to be angry at somebody or something. So if it's not Jalen Hurts, where are you going to direct your ire?
5: Nick Sirianni.
1: So the injuries are his fault?
5: Yeah, we'll just blame him anyway. It's just the easiest one.
10: So, Pat,
5: Kansas's been doing it all year anyway.
1: But
6: here's the thing, though, Pat. I'm in the minority. I don't know that people want to go to that place of blaming Nick Sirianni.
5: Did you see that video that went viral of all the Eagles fans who were hammered walking out of the stadium after the Rams lost?
1: What are they doing? Eating meatball subs?
5: Yeah, all they were doing was destroying Nick Sirianni.
10: So I would say that I'm a Jalen Hurts.
6: You were part of the crew?
1: No, I was already long gone.
6: Smalls was leading the charge. Smalls recorded the video.
1: Like the mean girl's mom in the back, like shooting the video.
10: I would say I'm a Jalen Hurts super fan, and I'm not giving him a pass. And I'll tell you why. These are the moments that I'm expecting him to step up and be the reason why. This is why I picked him for MVP, because I thought he could break that narrative of, oh, he can't do this. So I got to be fair on that and say that I would probably be a little bit critical of him on Monday.
6: I'm going to be honest. The Jaguars are 7.5-point favorites. I love the Eagles getting 7.5 points.
1: Really?
6: Love it. Don't like it? Love it.
5: I'm making a prediction. I think we're 2 weeks away from Canty fully turning on Jalen Hurts.
6: I'm not going to turn on Jalen Hurts.
5: 2 weeks. That's what I'm giving.
6: I'm not going to turn on Jalen Hurts, bro. Not going to do it.
5: We'll see.
6: Trust me, I'm not going to do it. He ain't finna make another commercial about me.
5: Maybe 3 weeks.
6: Not gonna happen. No.
1: Lesson learned.
6: Nah, I'm good on that one.
8: You guys just wait until you see the Jalen Hurts to Johnny Munt
6: but
8: combo.
6: But see, here's why you're wrong, who? Though, Pat.
8: Exactly.
6: Here's why you're wrong.
11: Who is that for real?
8: He's the starting tight end this week.
5: This is my point.
8: Johnny Munt.
6: Hold on. Here's why you're wrong, Pat. Because there's already somebody built in for me to blame that's not Jalen Hurts. You already know who my scapegoat is.
5: Yeah.
6: No matter how bad Jalen Hurts plays, I'm going to throw Nick Sirianni under the bus, and I'm going to put that sucker in reverse and back over him.
5: You fired him like the week after they won the Super Bowl.
6: Exactly. So. You know what I'm going to do. So you know I'm not going to turn on Hurts.
11: Do you know that this is Johnny Munt's 9th season in the NFL? Former Jaguar. Rivalry game.
6: Career. That's a good amount of fame.
5: The Munt Bowl.
6: That's a good amount of fame.
11: What do you mean?
6: I've been in the league 9 years. You don't really know me, but I've been stacking checks.
11: Seriously?
6: It's a good amount of fame.
11: Who is
1: that's
11: he?
1: A great place to
6: that's
1: be.
6: That's what I'm telling you.
11: Next one, Pat.
5: I don't think I eat enough ramen.
1: Oh.
5: I like ramen. I know I'm a huge soup guy, and ramen's soup adjacent. And I don't think I eat enough of it. It's such a great dish, and there are so many places that offer it now, and I just never take the time. It's a miss by me, I feel like.
11: What do you like in it? Because there's all kinds of different versions of it, obviously.
5: Pork, usually.
11: Do you like the egg in it?
5: Oh, no, I'm not an egg guy. I don't like eggs at all.
11: What are you looking at me like that for, Smalls?
1: Do you like ramen?
6: I was waiting to hear your ramen order.
1: Yeah, I thought you had a ramen too.
6: Yeah, because you're asking him what his ramen order is.
1: I thought you were about to drop some knowledge.
11: See, when I think ramen, I think college ramen noodles is what I think.
1: No, instant ramen. No, we're talking legit ramen.
6: We're talking legit.
11: Right, there's all kinds of new ramen places that's like hit over the last decade.
6: Yeah.
11: But I just like noodles and sauce. When they put the egg in there, they put all the vegetables in there, like that's, I'm out of
6: it.
1: No, you're talking broth. If we're talking ramen.
8: You guys like pho?
1: Not sauce.
11: Is it pho or pho?
8: Pho.
11: Pho.
1: Pho? It's pho. And but yes, I do. It's very good.
8: P-H-O. Pho.
11: Pho.
1: Love pho.
8: I love pho. I'm also a big pho bao guy.
6: For you.
11: Huh?
1: You're a big what guy?
5: Love bao.
1: Bao buns. A good bao bun?
6: Oh, bao buns are great.
1: Little pillow.
11: I did not.
6: They're so good. They're so dumpling. So tasty.
1: Little pillow bun.
6: Yeah.
5: I'm hungry.
11: I didn't know what he just said. Okay. 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
6: If somebody's going to give me money, I'm going to take it.
1: Sometimes in life you need to have self-awareness. 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
27: You know, the person who told Dak it was embarrassing last night actually offered Jerry Jones some money. 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
28: We are on Sportsmanlike here
6: put,
28: on ESPN
6: Put this
28: Radio.
6: On the defense, dog.
28: Seriously. Here's a couple of bucks. They're paying me to do something. 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Yeah, the Dallas Cowboys last night, 24-16 losers to the Tampa Bay Buccaneers. Was Derek Brooks playing? I didn't see him. Was Warren Sapp playing?
6: No.
28: Was Brady playing?
6: No.
28: Was Gronk playing?
1: No.
28: No, but Jalen Daniels was undrafted rookie free agent out of Kansas who was very good for them last night, as was Bucky Irving.
6: He looked like Warwick Dunn yesterday.
28: Yes. Was Warwick Dunn playing? Was Keyshawn playing? Who was playing for them? Was Sean Lynch playing? I mean, it's unbelievable what happened last night because we all just assumed, oh, the Cowboys, you know, they're 2-2. Division is kind of falling apart. Eagles on the hot mess list this week with all of the defections across the offensive line. One, because of real life issues, obviously, with Lane Johnson retirement. And, of course, best wishes with him. But period, next sentence, it does leave a football-related hole.
6: Yeah.
28: Who cares if you're him? You get your life in order. It doesn't matter, right? And then they traded an offensive lineman, Cam Jurgens, to the Ravens this week. They seem to be a little bit messy. The Giants are without their starting quarterback in Jackson Dart. Jameis has done a good job. They're 3-1. And the Commanders are 1-3. They're getting Jaden Daniels back. So you would have thought this is the you better win tonight game, as we discussed yesterday. Go back on the podcast. Well, they didn't win. And they lost 24-16.
6: Yeah.
28: And Gotti, Irv John, I don't know what it was last night. Greatest there is, or greatest offense there. What is it?
1: Greatest offense there is.
28: No, it's not. It's not the greatest. It wasn't even the greatest offense in that game last night. And now the Cowboys lose to a team that had their head coach on the hot seat. Their quarterback is injured. Undrafted rookie free agent. CeCe, I have not seen you this frustrated around a football performance in a long time by a team. Why?
6: Yeah, because here's the thing. The X's and O's are a part of it. The talent is a part of it. But then also of the effort. And that's not the thing that you should have to coach at this level. But if you go back and look at that tape and some of the explosive runs, the explosive plays that the Bucs were able to generate last night, a lot of it came down to the Cowboys not giving the requisite effort that it takes in order to have a successful snap, to have a successful play, offense, defense, and special teams. That's an embarrassment. If you're Brian Schottenheimer, that's on your resume. The tape is your resume. It's an embarrassment for the coaches and for the players. And as I was told a long time ago, either you're coaching it or you're letting it happen. This falls at the feet of Brian Schottenheimer. There's also some blame to be had for defensive coordinator Christian Parker, too.
28: I have a question.
6: Shoot.
28: 11 years in the league, You won a Super Bowl.
6: Yep.
28: Every team you were active for that those 11
6: years. Yeah.
28: No, but that setup is important for this. Were you ever on a team where there was such a lack of effort where it had to be addressed?
6: Yes.
1: Oh, really?
6: Yeah.
28: Tell us.
6: Yeah. I mean, listen, there are call-outs that happen all the time. Most of them private, sometimes public. When I played for Bill Parcells, he had no problem putting your name in the media –

0: it wasn't what he was expecting from you. Mm. But that would be his way of motivating the player and getting the appropriate response the following week in an effort to help team success. You don't see that as often. You certainly don't see that with this regime for the Dallas Cowboys. But I thought Jerry Jones and what he said post-game was telling when he called out his defensive tackles specifically and saying, I didn't think that the Tampa Bay Buccaneers could run the ball in between the tackles. We thought that they were going to run on the edges. I did not think they were going to run in the middle, and yet they did. The Bucs ran for 240 yards last night. 165 of those yards were before first contact, which means your guys are getting mauled off the ball. That is completely unacceptable. So, yeah, I think there is... I think this is a look in the mirror moment. The Cowboys have to do some soul searching. But I will also say this. The Philadelphia Eagles are in disarray. The Commanders have issues. They've given up 60 points defensively over the last 2 weeks. That's a problem. And then, of course, the New York Giants are on their backup quarterback. Mm-hmm. And Jameis Winston is known to keep both teams in the game every single time he starts a game.
1: Yeah, the clock is ticking on that one.
0: So, and they traded for J.J. McCarthy. So, like, as bad as last night was for the Dallas Cowboys, they are still very much so in this thing to win the division and get to the postseason.
1: Okay. But with everything you just outlined, the division seemingly opening up for them, in a season in which they had the hype machine churning, Dak says that this is going to be Gotti, the greatest offense there is. Brian Schottenheimer says the Super Bowl is February 14th, 2027. We plan on being there. CeeDee Lamb says that he and George Pickens can be the best ever when it comes to all-time wide receiver duels. Von Miller's telling us he's the best teammate that ever played in the NFL. Jerry Jones says, you don't expect us to be a contender in the Super Bowl. You don't? Why would you? I like that. Then he tells us there's nothing more dangerous than an old man with money. After all of the hype that they provided for themselves in a season in which the division is wilting around them, if they don't win the division, if they don't go to the playoffs, how big of a failure is this?
0: It's a massive failure. And I don't know how Jerry Jones can stay the course with this group. Like
2: define this group. What does that mean when you say this group?
0: Well, I'm talking
2: group.
0: About with Quinnen Williams, Kenny Clark, Rashawn Gary, Deron Bland, CeeDee Lamb, George Pickens. Listen, I think it would be on the board. If they don't win the division this year, that the majority, if not all of those guys, are gone next year.
1: Wow.
0: I think that is completely on the board. There's no way you can invest these types of resources, mortgage future draft capital, in order to get these results. The division is there for the taking. If you can't seize the moment now in this season, what makes you think you ever will? And oh, by the way, two names that I didn't mention, Brian Schottenheimer, and Christian Parker, their ass is probably out of there too. If you can't win the division this year, there have to be wholesale changes in Dallas. And I know it sounds overly dramatic, but just think about where this team is. Think about where this division is. The Dallas Cowboys have the least amount of excuses as to why they can't win the division relative to any other team in the NFC East. If you can't get it done in a season where you have self-proclaimed championship expectations, then I think it is on the table for Jerry Jones to push the reset on this entire thing.
2: One name was not mentioned. What about the quarterback?
0: How are you going to get rid of the quarterback? Have you seen the structure of that contract? How are you going to get rid of him?
2: I'm not saying you should. I'm asking, do you believe that it's time if they don't win the division this year?
0: They quite literally can't get rid of him. Like they can't. I mean, if they, what do you want to try to trade him? It's an $86 million dead cap hit.
2: We've seen it happen. Russell Wilson, Broncos. Tua, Dolphins.
1: But those situations were much more dire.
0: Yeah, but Dak Prescott is actually a good player, though.
2: He's a great player.
0: Tua was garbage juice.
2: Yeah, I was thinking. I know. Yeah,
1: Russ was not good.
2: I understand.
0: Russ was terrible.
2: But I believe that when people hear you say they need to have a complete reset.
0: Yes.
2: The first person they're always going to think about is the quarterback position.
1: Oh, see, I thought head coach. When he says complete reset, And you're coming off of an offseason where I just looked up the quote. Dak Prescott said, "This is as urgent as I've ever felt, Jerry. As urgent as he's ever felt, Jerry." You don't think that that's where we should go, head coach?
2: I think
1: not quarterback?
2: But I almost think Smalls, I kind of think that's obvious, isn't it? Like this guy, Brian Schottenheimer seems like a really good guy. Brian Schottenheimer, yeah. No one's saying he's a bad football coach in terms of his overall knowledge, but he was an assistant for what, 30 years? With a name that people are familiar with, and everyone passed him over countless times to be a head coach, which I'm not suggesting is right nor wrong. I'm just factually pointing out he has never been a head coach at any level for however we can check how many years he's been an assistant, college and pro, okay? He then gets a head coaching gig, and in his first year, they win 7 games. And in that offseason, he's talking about being in the Super Bowl the next year with no addition or additions that you would sit there and say, boy, everything now is going to be different because that guy's there. They didn't get Kenneth Walker. They didn't get Derrick Henry, right?
1: Right.
2: I'm not saying that they needed that. What I'm saying is they didn't get anyone that you're like, sure thing. They didn't get Von Miller in his prime. They got Von Miller this year. What was so different about this team? They got Rashawn Gary, who Packers fans were dying to get rid of.
1: Yeah. Mm.
2: I mean, you and your fellow Packers fans were supportive of the team cutting him. And then when you got I think it was a fourth, you're like, oh my God, somebody gave us something for him?
1: Yeah, exactly.
2: And who were the effort guys last night? The two guys the Packers, you know, got rid of in Rashawn Gary and Kenny Clark. You've got a guy that everyone says is going to be the steal of the draft, right? Caleb Downs.
0: Mm-hmm.
2: Their defense stinks.
0: It's bad. Well, here's the problem, though, Ev. The Dallas Cowboys, over the next two drafts, have a total of 10 picks. Now, typically, teams go into a draft with 7 picks.
2: One in each round.
0: Exactly. The Dallas Cowboys, over the next two drafts, have a total of 10 picks. So, you're talking about all of these guys that haven't played up to expectations. You're talking about Jerry Jones investing heavily in them and them not coming through when the bar to clear is so low in the division. If you don't win this year, like how are you going to get better?
2: So the other part of this, people could hear, like, listen, CeCe knows more football than anybody we've ever met in our lives. People could hear the level of intensity and concern in his voice and sit there and say, wait a minute, come on, it's week 5. Here's why it's appropriate in my mind. They've been given the biggest of all breaks. That everything around them is falling apart.
0: Right. Yes.
2: Right? So this is not one of these like, whatever, it's week 5, who cares? No. It's you can't be given more advantages than the Cowboys have been given with the people around them, Eagles, Commanders, Giants, in terms of the level of injuries that those teams have had in comparison to the level of injuries that your team has had and all of the hype and expectations. You got to stack wins now because at some point, Dallas Goedert comes back. At some point, Saquon comes back. Mm-hmm. At some point, Devontae Smith comes back. At some point, Howie Roseman figures out a way of increasing the play on that offensive line. At some point, which is this weekend, Jaden Daniels comes back. At some point, the Giants figure out exactly what is the quarterback position, whether it's Jameis handing the ball off 40 times, who cares? This is the time the stack wins and create the separation. And you lost at home to a winless team with an undrafted rookie free agent quarterback with a coach on the hot seat. But wait, there's more. Because there was a situation that happened after the game that created this one word that describes this all with the Cowboys, which we will get to coming up. We're on Sportsmanlike, presented by Progressive Insurance.
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25: 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The Bucs beat the Cowboys last night 24-16. 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You'll have a Game 5 between the Guardians and the White Sox tomorrow night, 8 p.m. Eastern time as well.
0: Can I ask you a question? Okay, Was last night the best game that we've seen from a Bucs quarterback all season?
24: So you want me to just ask that question now? Because I'm ready to do it, but I was going to set up the Cowboys stuff. We can plan this on the air. I love this stuff. You know that.
0: Oh,
24: do you want
0: absolutely.
24: Me to do the big Bucks question that'll get headlines now, or do you want me to wait 5 minutes?
0: Oh, yeah. Cue the first take music. Let's go.
24: Okay.
1: Yeah, do it now. Why wait?
24: Why can't
0: cue,
24: the
0: cue the music.
1: Brew take. Boom.
0: Thank you.
24: CeCe, if I gave you the choice for the next 3 years, would you rather have Jalen Daniels on a three-year, let's call it $3 million deal total, or Baker Mayfield on a three-year, $165 million deal total? Who would you rather have?
0: Oh, my gosh. I mean, based on what we've seen, small sample size this season, you have to go with Jalen Daniels, don't you? They thought enough of him to move on from Jake Browning, the proven veteran backup quarterback. He outdueled him in training camp. Jalen Daniels took the same group of guys that Baker Mayfield had and found a way to get a win on the road in a short week against the Dallas Cowboys. You feel good about what Jalen Daniels is doing. Now, did he get away with some yesterday? Absolutely. Deron Bland had a pick six hit him in his hands. But they didn't make the plays, and he did. Key situations, he was able to convert. He generated some explosive plays in the passing game. Yeah. You have to like what you saw from Jalen Daniels.
24: Smallsy, you want First Take music on or not?
1: No.
24: No?
1: No disrespect to Jalen Daniels, but I'm still going to go with the more proven commodity in Baker Mayfield. Do we think that Jalen Daniels can win the division twice for the Bucs?
0: Well, here's the thing. It's not just who's going to be the better quarterback. It's the quarterback production relative to the pay scale and sure. What I can do with those other resources. Because at $50 million a year, I'm paying for the worst quarterback play in the division. And I don't know that I'm going to be able to beat the Atlanta Falcons, the Carolina Panthers, or the New Orleans Saints with that. But if I'm only paying the quarterback $1 million a year over the next 3 years, well, that means I can put that money into other areas of my team, and I'm going to be formidable in that way. So I'm a big believer in when everybody in the division is doing one thing, when everybody is zigging, you zag, and you could potentially end up with the better results. So that's how I view the Baker Mayfield contract in comparison to what we saw from Jalen Daniels last night.
1: Did you cue up that question because you believe that the correct answer is Jalen Daniels?
24: No, because I don't know enough about like the football player like yet. I'm so blown away, impressed by the person. But it gets me to the place that I was at before the season. Like, oh, you and Baker and the Bucks are at odds about the contracts. It's like you whisper to Jason, like, good. It's kind of great, actually. Make him play with the chip on his shoulder for a year. Draft a quarterback. Set up the process of the handoff, even if it means a Baker extension at the end of the year for a year or two, or letting him walk. Because this shows you something that you didn't think you necessarily had.
0: But then there's the other question, right? Is the Baker Mayfield contract an asset or a liability? Because if Jalen Daniels comes in and does his best Dak Prescott impersonation when Dak supplanted Tony Romo, is there value in terms of being able to move Baker Mayfield? Are there other teams in the National Football League willing to trade for Baker Mayfield and pay him what you're paying him?
24: Minnesota, yesterday.
0: Yeah, but I mean, is Minnesota going to want to do that next offseason?
24: What, you're laughing at that.
1: I'm just wondering what the cost, like if you're willing to go there with him.
0: Yeah, that's what I'm saying. Are they gonna be willing to do that next offseason? I don't know the answer to that.
2: That's a lot of money.
1: Especially if you're winning games now and you don't have that same output.
24: Baker Mayfield is a good quarterback. Smalls gave the resume in Tampa. He's been good in Tampa. Go look at his numbers, Tampa versus Cleveland. It's kind of
0: He was good at a certain pay scale in Tampa.
24: Right.
0: Let's not understate that. He was good when he was making $30 million a year in Tampa. That's not what he's making anymore.
24: That's right.
3: He was also good in Cleveland. They made the playoffs.
24: A much better situation in Tampa than in Cleveland in terms of the noise and the drama and everything like that.
0: But he was making nothing in Cleveland.
24: Right, but numerically, Pat is correct relative to, like, it was kind of the same stint, which is weird because you don't think about it that way.
0: It was, yeah, I agree.
24: But the noise and the drama versus he exceeded expectations in Tampa. There's an argument because he was number one overall. He did not exceed expectations in Cleveland. Nonetheless, okay, so embarrassing. That is the word that I said it, you guys all said it at 6:01 a.m. Eastern time today. We said the theme of the day is going to be the word embarrassing because as Dak Prescott is leaving the field last night, he's walking in the hallway back to his locker room. As Todd Archer writes of ESPN.com, there was a third-party contractor positioned just outside the player's exit from the AT&T Stadium field that yelled embarrassing. Dak gave a look back. Like, are you kidding me? Like, I'm in my house and I'm getting heckled. What is happening? This is supposed to be a private area, right?
1: Not even just on the field, somebody on the sidelines. Like, this is an area where a lot of people are not allowed.
24: Correct.
1: It should be one of the safest of spaces in that stadium.
24: If there's ever a proper area to be biased in the Cowboys' favor, it is where they were physically when this happened.
1: Right.
24: Like, it is always a glass half full. You're the best, Dak! What? I threw two interceptions. Alex Anzalone.
1: Keep your head up, Dak.
24: Exactly. Well, so that was a big theme.
1: Go get him next week. That person did that.
24: Dak Prescott on whether or not he thinks that loss last night was embarrassing to the winless, at the time, Tampa Bay Buccaneers.
22: It's a loss we're supposed to have. Definitely supposed to have. It's to use the word embarrassing. It's tough. I feel like I'm discrediting the NFL if I use that, and particularly the Tampa Bay Bucs and a great Todd Bowles coach and defensive coach team. Guy's been a winning coach for a long time, and whether he's been a head coach or a defensive coordinator, and that's the plan, and what they did tonight is the reason for that. And so to say embarrassing, I think I'd be discrediting them, but we're definitely supposed to win this game. This is a game, you know, that was a game we're supposed to have on paper, or whichever way you want to look at it. And I think Shadi said it best in the locker room. In this league, you've got to win the games you're supposed to win. And when a winless team comes into your home stadium on a Thursday night primetime game, yeah, we're supposed to win that. And so it sucks, and right up there close to embarrassing, but I don't know if I would say that.
0: Okay, just to be clear about something, going back to week 10 of last year, the Tampa Bay Buccaneers have lost 11 of the 13 games that they've played.
1: Oh.
24: Wow. That doesn't seem good.
0: So they have been bad for months of football across the last two seasons.
1: Dang.
0: And they got right against you.
1: Without.
0: That's the part that's embarrassing. When you provide context around just where the Bucs were at, this was a team that was reeling. They lost to the Cleveland Browns a few weeks ago. They lost at home to the Packers. You know what I mean? Like, this was a team that didn't have an identity, so to speak. And they figured it all out in your house on a short week in the second start of an undrafted rookie quarterback.
24: So
1: if that's not embarrassing, I don't know what is.
24: Well, let's hear from Brian Schottenheimer, who, to answer the question I had asked previously, he's 13 different teams. 30 years as an assistant coach before becoming a head coach with the Cowboys. Here is his reaction on hearing someone inside the stadium telling Dak that loss was embarrassing.
22: Motivating. We believe in what we're doing. We believe that we have good players, good coaches, and we believe the solution is in this room, and we're going to get back to work.
24: Solution in this room. Some may say, clean up your own house, like the former head coach of the Cowboys, Mike McCarthy, said about the Steelers. Both of you quickly.
0: Man, how them 12 wins from Mike McCarthy every year looking right now?
24: Seriously.
1: You know
24: Do
1: what?
24: They have enough in their own
1: Hold
24: house?
1: Hold on, is it a different name on the mortgage, same mess inside?
24: Wait, say that again?
1: Because you're saying different coach, same message. You change the coach, you still have issues.
24: Who owns the deed or mortgage on the house?
1: Mm-hmm.
24: Is that what you're asking?
1: Mm-hmm.
24: Yeah, I knew where you were going on that. Once I knew where you were going on that. Well done.
1: Thank you.
24: Coming up, the last three representatives in the Super Bowl for the NFC all have monster games this weekend. We will dive into that after CeCe tells you this from 5-Hour Energy.
0: Hey, man, I'm here to tell you about the new flavor rivalry with 5-Hour Energy. You got Jelly Donut 5-Hour Energy Shots with that sweet, tangy raspberry flavor. Then there's the Boston Cream Donut 5-Hour Energy Shot. 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For me, I'm Team Jelly Donut. Now, you know Harry Douglas from Freddie and Harry. He's on the Boston Cream kick. Listen, you got to head over to 5hourenergy.com and decide for yourself, or you can go on Amazon to get yours today.
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31: 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The Browns then throw it out. 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
1: I turned the bag inside out so you can't see the NY logo, but there was a little thing on the strap. When I tell you, even in the rain and kind of halfway under a poncho, I didn't have one baby toe on the concrete in that parking lot before some woman was like, hey, what is this? You're repping the Giants? Who are you? You a Giants fan? And I was like, oh my God, it was free. Go Birds. Like, what do I are you gonna beat me? I'm like, what is happening? And so they were not pleased with me.
13: You brought a Giants bag to an Eagles game.
1: I didn't have another bag. What's a girl to do?
13: What? Not that.
24: It's the answer.
13: Even Tom Coughlin off the air this week, when he was in studio with us, thought you were crazy.
1: He said I was brave.
13: He's a sweet man.
24: The

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1: The setup is not as good as what you just did. That was phenomenal by you. Okay, last three representatives added the NFC in the Super Bowl. Last year was Seattle, year before that Philadelphia, year before that San Francisco. How about the games that each of them are playing this weekend? Now, the Niners and Seahawks are playing each other, obviously, and the Eagles are playing the Jaguars in London. Mm. The most important game for one of those three this weekend is for which team?
2: Oh, you'd have to say Seattle and San Francisco.
1: No. One of them. That's the game, obviously, but you can only say one team. This team has to win more than the other two that have been to the Super Bowl over the last 3 years, this weekend specifically.
2: Oh, the 49ers.
1: Why?
2: Well, they have to try to find a way to get back to the Super Bowl, and they're in arguably the most competitive division in all of football. So, yeah, I think it's imperative that they find a way to win this game against Seattle, and they can go up 2.5 games on every team in the division. And we all know the shortest path to being able to get into the tournament is winning your division. The best path to being able to get to the Super Bowl is by being able to have home games throughout the playoffs. San Francisco can go a long ways to accomplishing both of those by winning in week 5 up in the Pacific Northwest.
3: I'm going to roll with the Eagles on this one. Right now, we are trying to diagnose what's wrong with this team. What's wrong with this offense? Jalen Hurts. In the second half of the past two games, they've been outscored 31-0. Huh. Only 68 net yards passing, 172 yards of total offense. The offensive line is in shambles. The injuries are mounting. We're wondering if this is a year where they're just going to say, we're not good enough, we're punting, and we're going to gear up to be good for the future. You go and beat one of the most complete teams in the NFL in an international game. You beat Trevor Lawrence and Liam Coleman in an outfit that we thought could compete for the Super Bowl in London. All of a sudden, a lot of those fears get tempered, especially when you look at their schedule coming up. After the Jags, they have the Panthers, the Cowboys, the Commanders, the Giants, the Steelers, and then the Cowboys again. Oh, and the Cardinals and the Colts after that. So potentially you shift the tide a little bit and then you have a stretch where you might be able to stack some wins.
2: Okay, so I'm confused about the question.
1: So, well, you guys
2: you're saying what, like, who is this game more important to? For, to what end? Like, that's the question.
1: You answered it beautifully. So your answer was a strategic question, or a strategic answer. You said, I think the Niners have to win more so than any of the other two teams that went to the Super Bowl over the last 3 years. Because if you want to get back there, the best strategy is win your division first in that kind of division. Yours, Smalls, was a statement answer of like, hey, Eagles, you want to tell everybody you're still alive? Because if the Seahawks lose this weekend, they're still alive. Mm-hmm. If the Niners lose this weekend, they're still alive.
3: Correct.
1: If the Eagles lose this weekend, people are going to think they're dead.
2: They're still alive. They're in the NFC East.
1: But, okay, that's not your answer, Smalls. Your answer is they need to win to kind of let everybody know they're still alive. If they lose, are they dead in your mind?
3: Not necessarily because of the division, but I don't have a lot of faith in them that they're going to be actual contenders. And with the schedule that I just mentioned, we'll be able to justify certain wins based on the opponent. If you beat the Jacksonville Jaguars with the way that they've been playing, that's a statement win.
2: Yeah, but they already told you that they're not really contenders, though, because they traded one of their best offensive linemen for picks.
1: I don't know that's where we all disagree on this, I think. And maybe I'm just seeing it through too much of the Patriot lens. I've seen Belichick do this countless times and still be a contender. Logan Mankins, Chandler Jones. I've seen offensive linemen, defensive linemen. I've seen him do the in-season trade because it's, I know that this guy is not going to sign with us after the season or whenever it is. I know they just signed Juergens.
2: They signed him.
1: Right. Or he may not be worth what we paid him at this point. Let's get out now before we are burnt later.
2: But you're already thin at offensive line.
1: I know.
2: Landon Dickerson is on IR. Lane Johnson just retired. You're riddled with injuries up front. Like, I don't remember the specifics around the Logan Mankins trade, but I'm pretty sure that two of the best three offensive linemen on the team were still, like, they weren't already gone.
1: Understood.
2: Lost in that season.
1: Yeah.

0: Well, I think this is what this whole thing is interesting, because the Eagles, again, are trying to prove that they're still alive. And CeCe's saying they've already told us they don't care if they're still alive. And Seattle and San Francisco is a potential NFC championship.
1: But here's why I needed clarity on the question. Why is it important? Because there's the contender conversation, but there's a bigger conversation in terms of where these franchises go directionally. And I think to Smalls' point about the Eagles playing the Jacksonville Jaguars, who are one of the hottest, if not the hottest team in the NFL over the last dozen or so odd games. If Jalen Hurts goes into London as a 7.5-point underdog, according to DraftKings, and they find a way to win that game outright, then do the questions about Jalen Hurts go away? I don't think they will. Mm-hmm. But it was certainly quiet a lot of the critics. But if they go out there and they get smoked, then all of a sudden you got more noise, and there's going to be more chatter about what Howie Roseman is doing with those draft picks in 2028, and could he potentially use them in 2027 to get up in the draft to take Jalen Hurts' replacement, like they did once upon a time for Carson Wentz when they drafted Jalen Hurts.
0: Right. So the one team that we didn't mention through all of this, I mean, the Seahawks and Niners, obviously a huge game. The Jaguars, right? Like, part of this is, could we actually see the Eagles beating the Jaguars? These two huge games we have this weekend, Eagles, Jaguars, Niners, and the Seahawks. Right now, if KC's number one in the NFL/AFC, are the Jaguars the biggest threat to the Chiefs?
1: Yeah, I would say so.
2: I would say so, too.
1: Yeah.
0: I would argue that they're playing better football than anybody right now in the NFL, but I would still take the Chiefs over them.
1: Chiefs are playing good ball, though.
0: I agree. I don't think there is a scenario where Jacksonville, and this is what's different right now about this team, in my opinion. I don't think there's a scenario where they take the field where they don't think they have the best defense that could stop any quarterback, and they don't think they have the best quarterback. I'm not suggesting they have the best quarterback, because Mahomes is better than him. Josh Allen has been better than him. Lamar Jackson has been better than him. There's no doubt about any of that. They have a right to believe Trevor can outplay whoever's across from him. Mm-hmm. There's no reason to believe he can't. Doesn't mean he will every time, but it means he has the ability in terms of throwing the ball, running the ball, now decision-making, wasn't always that way, now decision-making to go toe-to-toe with whoever is across the way. And that's why you look at Jacksonville and say, why can't they do it this year? There's a couple of teams, and we talked about two of them here, San Francisco and Jacksonville, that's like, why can't they pull this off this year? What's missing outside of injuries? That, like, why couldn't they pull this off? Very impressive teams. Two great games, obviously, that we're keeping an eye on this weekend, amongst many others. But Seattle, San Francisco, and then the Jaguars and the Eagles, that's the early one in London. Coming up, a change was made that we all expected. We'll get to that next. We're on Sportsmanlike, presented by Progressive Insurance.
3: Hey, it's Golic Jr. Coming up Friday. 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
7: 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Odell Beckham Jr. signs with the Minnesota Vikings practice squad. So we keep an eye on that as to whether or not they elevate him to the active roster. They have a game this weekend against the Saints. That's a good game. Well, should be a good game. We hope it's a good game because we all thought the Saints were going to be good this year. And they have not been so far. Minnesota's undefeated, but their offense stinks. Now, speaking of stinky offense, Denver. Maybe the most obvious move of all time happened yesterday. The day that Davis Webb was promoted to be the OC/play caller in Denver, we literally said, well, he's going to lose his play calling opportunity soon. And he hadn't called a play. It was the most obvious thing in the world that Sean Payton, who CC worked with in Dallas 100 years ago, was going to take back over the play calling. Why? He's one of the greatest play callers of all time. And here's what Sean Payton had to say yesterday, Broncos head coach.
8: Well, I think I'm still one of them, right? That was a good storyline for you guys. It was because I honestly felt it was going to help us. Like, I wouldn't have done that. I wouldn't have done it if I didn't think that's how unique I think he is. And, yeah, it was because I honestly thought standing back as the head coach, it would help us.
9: Well, yeah, I thought that was a part of the strategy for Sean, too. Like, right, being able to take a macro view of the team and not be so hyper-focused on play calling, play designing, sequencing, all of those things that happen with the game day operation. How many times do we see a head coach that's responsible for calling plays on one side of the ball miss when it comes to game management scenarios? So I could understand that, especially when Sean views his team as having championship aspirations. Also, what Coach Coughlin told us earlier this week makes a lot of sense, too, right? You give Davis Webb the play-calling responsibilities because you want to hang on to Davis Webb, the offensive mind. You want to continue to keep him in the building.
10: Yeah.
9: And I'm a firm believer that you're only as good as the people that you surround yourself with. Iron sharpens iron. So Sean recognizing the value of having Davis Webb, if he has to delegate play-calling responsibilities to keep a coach like that, then so be it. I think it got to a point now, though, with how bad they've been, and it's the worst first half offense in the NFL. They averaged 3 points per game in the first half. They had to make a change because when you look at the upcoming schedule, you know the teams that you're going to be competing against, you're going to have to get out to faster starts.
10: Mm-hmm. Yeah, so you said with aspirations to compete for a championship, do we all believe that the Broncos are in their window to win a Super Bowl?
9: Yes.
10: Okay. So in order to keep smart people in the building and or potentially take some things off of your plate, Sean Payton tries to delegate play calling responsibilities elsewhere. But you have to have a sense of urgency if you think you are in your window to win, especially with the Chiefs in your division looking like the Chiefs of old and the Raiders maybe not being something that you can move past or at least dismiss.
9: You can't pencil in 2 wins
10: Correct.
9: Against the Raiders
10: Thank
9: anymore.
10: You. No. That's a better way to phrase that. You're looking at the results. You're saying, okay, we're 27th in scoring. We're 27th in total yards per game. We're 29th in rushing yards per game and 20th in passing yards per game. Bo Nix is 22nd in QBR and 27th in average air yards per attempt. Excuse me. So you're in the bottom of the league in all of these different offensive categories. If you're Sean Payton and you know that you can step in and help the situation almost immediately because of the wealth of knowledge you have and the expertise that you have, you've got to do it. This is not the time to experiment if you think that this team is in their window to win. And what do you always say? When it comes to play calling, it's more art than science. The person calling the plays can have the same paintbrushes and the same colors. That doesn't mean they can paint the same picture. And you have to have a sense of urgency if you're the Denver Broncos that you need to get the picture looking right while you can.
3: Yeah, I think we're letting Sean Payton off the hook a little bit on this.
10: Why?
3: If I take everything on our desk and I throw it on the floor and it's a mess, and then I'm the one to clean it up, do I get credit for the cleanup?
10: Yeah, because if not, you could just let it fester.
3: Okay. Fair. There's an issue that has been created that he created. He wanted to keep somebody in the building. He gave them something he didn't want to give them, not because of the person, but because he knows how good he is at it. He created an issue that didn't need to be there to prevent a coach from going somewhere else. Inevitably, at the end of the year, the coach is going to go somewhere else. There's no way he stays past this year. Why would he? He's had play calling stripped.
9: Is he going to go somewhere else?
3: I would assume he's going to go somewhere else. I would assume he's going to go somewhere else.
9: I mean, you don't know that.
3: I will bet a dollar on that.
9: Well, my point is you don't know that, and you don't know what Sean Payton thought the team needed.
3: Well, now we know they need him. And sure. We've always known they need him because he's one of the highest paid coaches in the league for a reason, because he's damn good at what he does. And what he does is manage the entire team, but also call plays. He's a dual threat head coach, in essence, if you want to look at it that way. And for 4 games, it was unnecessary to have someone else call the plays just to prevent them from going somewhere else.
9: But I don't know if that's the sole reason why Sean Payton did it. I don't think it was.
3: Well,
9: I think that's
3: not,
9: also a part of the math.
3: But if it's not, he didn't let it be enough of a sample size to see if it'll work.
9: Well, you just said it's a state of emergency, so it can't happen.
3: I didn't say that.
9: Well, you said it was a state of emergency.
10: I didn't say those words, but I look at the numbers and I said you should have a sense
9: Somebody
10: of urgency.
9: Somebody said urgency or emergency.
10: I said you should have a sense of urgency.
9: Okay, so if you got a sense of urgency and through 4 games, seeing what the Chiefs are and seeing what the Raiders are, I can understand him saying, you know what, now is the time to make the change while we still have enough of a season, enough of a runway to get things fixed.
3: Oh, I'm not saying he did anything wrong now. I'm saying he did it wrong before the season.
9: But how do you know that Davis Webb can't do the job if you don't give him an opportunity?
10: 1,000%. What if he was awesome?
9: You have no idea.
10: What if he was awesome?
3: There was no way he was going to be awesome.
9: How do you know that, though?
3: Because awesome was never going to be good enough for Sean Payton, because Sean Payton is
10: But it doesn't
3: awesome.
10: Have to be this bad. They're at the bottom of the league in almost every single offensive category.
9: If Sean Payton thought enough of him to want to keep him around and was willing to delegate play calling responsibilities, how can you be so sure that it was never going to be good?
3: Yeah.
10: If one of the greatest offensive minds and play callers in the history of this league thought enough of him to give him that responsibility, you don't think it was worth a try? I'm going to give him credit here because
9: I
10: think
9: with that.
10: A lot of times people in positions of power are afraid to admit that they were wrong. They're afraid to say, hey, this one was on me, my bad. So I actually give Sean Payton credit for trying something, for looking at the results and having the sense of urgency to stop it when it is trending this way and try to turn things around for that unit.
3: Yeah, I believe that Sean Payton did not think it was the right time to have someone else call plays. It was the only way to keep a guy. That's not a reason to give someone else play calling. If Davis Webb had no offers this offseason.
9: How do you know that, though?
3: Okay, let me ask you. I'll do it in question form. If Davis Webb had no offers this offseason from another team, would he be the play caller this year?
9: I don't know.
3: What's your gut feeling?
9: I have no idea. But that's the thing. I do not know. right? There's another big change in play callers. D'Amico Ryan is taking over calling plays for the Houston Texans defense. Guess what? Matt Burke was the play caller last year for the Houston Texans defense, and they were the best defense in football. Mm-hmm. But, well, do you think D'Amico Ryan doesn't think that the guy is not good at doing the job? No, but D'Amico Ryan recognizes that it is a state of urgency given where the team is at, and they're making a change. I think Sean is doing the same thing.
3: I think he's doing the right thing.
11: Can I say something surprising? Evan's right. Sean Payton lit his own house on fire and then put it out and was like, I'm a hero, right, guys? I put the fire out. You didn't need to start the fire. You didn't need to do any of this. I think that's the point.
12: Why did he do any of this?
3: Let him go if he's getting a great opportunity and you're so good, which he is, that you can do it yourself. Sean Payton's amazing at this.
9: If Sean didn't think that Davis Webb would do a good job, he wouldn't have given Davis Webb the opportunity to call plays, period. If he did not think he could do the job.
11: Then why is he pulling the plug so fast?
9: Because, obviously, they need to be better on offense. It's the worst first-half offense in the league. They can't keep putting themselves up against it and think they're going to dig out of that hole.
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3: Now, we never want to be down 2-0, but we never at any point thought we were out of it.
4: Swinging a ball, drilled deep to right, hooking toward the corner, off the bat of Bailey. It is gone! Pinch hit homer.
5: That's kind of who this offense has been at times, where they can ride that roller coaster, and they are a momentum team.
4: Swinging a ball in the air to right field and deep. Gone! Home run, Jose Ramirez.
6: Again, this team has answered all year. We talk about it. We punch back.
4: Adell, the ninth batter of the inning, and he goes the other way. Here comes Kwan. Ramirez right behind him, and the Guardians have blown this game open.
3: Forcing a game five is going to be huge. I think the fans are going to come out rocking.
4: And the Cleveland Guardians win game four. They force a winner-take-all game five Saturday night in Cleveland.
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8: Good to be alive. Praise the Lord. We're alive. Alive. Alive.
9: Chris, this was the music as they were piling up the wins. And then they'd show the Plain Dealer headline. And then, you know, they'd have, you know, Willie Mays Hayes sliding into home. And then Guards move up to, or sorry, Indians go up to fourth. Indians go up to second. It's from the movie Major League, everybody. One of my favorite movies of all time.
10: One of the best sequences of that movie is that montage. And I also love when they're in the American Express commercial and Lou Brown goes,
9: "Nobody knows who we are.
10: Yeah, but we're winners now.
9: Don't leave home without it."
10: Yeah.
9: What a game. What a game. And I got to say this. It was fun. It was fun, man. Back and forth. You're scoring runs now. That's playoff baseball. I have to say, for the first two games of this series, it was pretty tough. It was pretty tough to watch. Man, I guess the Guardians learned something during the regular season, right? People wrote them off. They were 6-7 games under 500 at one point, way out of the division lead. No one thought they could come back, and they did. Same thing in the playoffs. All those, the 39, 40,000 people on the south side thought that that was going to be a big old party yesterday and the day before, and it didn't happen. If you get that version of Jose Ramirez, look out. Look out. He has played the last two games like I've not seen him play at all this whole season.
10: Riz, I thought the home run last night, in a great career, I thought it maybe was the highlight of his career.
9: Wow.
10: I thought they needed it so badly.
9: Yeah. I thought
10: they were lifeless down 2-0.
9: Hold on, though. Patrick Bailey hit the solo shot.
10: Yeah.
9: To make it 2-1.
10: Huge.
9: Like I said on Rizzo's show, you got to get on the board right there. But then three batters later, Hosey flipped the game. He did with that home run. And then let's give my boy, our boy, a lot of credit. Sobrowski striking out Montgomery with the bases loaded was huge. Huge. That game was about to turn back in favor of the White Sox. And after a poor performance the night before, Sobrowski came up big. I think Joe Adell's RBIs in the past couple of it's
10: changed everything.
9: They used eight pitchers last night. We don't know who's going for game five. Gavin had to throw 18 pitches, but said, "I'll be fine if they ask me to go." I might have to ask him to go. 18 pitches is nothing. He's a starter. He's young. Rub some dirt on it. Problem is, man, better on the road. You gotta do that at home. Both these teams lost their home games in this series.
10: Unbelievable.
9: Guardians 0-2 at home. White Sox 0-2 at home. The series is tied 2-2.
10: Can you believe, too, division series, game fives, the home team is 18-21, under 500.
9: Unreal. I don't want to hear that stat. But I'm just saying, Return of the Jedi, Force Awakens, Hosey's back. Hosey. That would have been my headline, Chris, today in the Plain Dealer. The Force Awakens. Let's hear from, first of all, a voter. I mean, he admitted that once the game turned in the third inning, all pitching decisions were, it was all bets were off.
0: Obviously, the script tonight got ripped up in the third. And when you have to go to the bullpen early, you got to get creative. And then a winner go home. And, you know, the fifth inning, we didn't anticipate, I think it was the fifth, we didn't anticipate using, you know, three different pitchers in that inning. So when we kind of got down to it, you know, we're looking at what we had left. We knew Gavin was available for one, didn't want to have to do that.
9: Okay, but you did do that. You used eight pitchers. I don't even know who's available. I mean, obviously, Messick's out. Foster's probably out. What did you guys say last? That show that nobody listened to? What did you guys say last night?
10: Thousands, Chris. Cast of thousands. We think Gavin is going to start the game and try to get through the lineup once.
9: Okay.
10: We think that Foster Griffin is going to pitch. And both Andre and I agree that they are going. I don't know that they can make it through this without testing Tanner Bibee again. But Riz, last night, that was psychologically, there needs to be a conversation had with him. Because Riz, his inability to throw a strike was shocking. And then Heron came in and couldn't throw a strike either. The fact that you survived all of that. Mm-hmm. And Cade Smith didn't really deliver at the end.
9: Couldn't finish the game.
10: Yeah. So you used your ace to close the game in game four. And then the White Sox, Andre and I were just going through this. The White Sox don't have anything left.
9: Yeah, they do.
10: Grant Taylor will Burke.
9: Yeah.
10: But Grant Taylor,
9: they're gonna go Burke,
10: couldn't get an out in that game last night. So, Riz, this is a war of attrition from pitching staffs. And whoever finds a guy, you know, Festa hasn't pitched yet. Paul, call Festa.
11: Yeah, we might need to.
9: Here is a voter on the sixth inning rally.
0: Again, this team has answered all year. You know, we talk about it. We punch back. You know, as soon as we went to the bullpen, it felt like it was going to be that type of a back-and-forth game. And I just can't applaud our guys enough for the at-bats there. You know, obviously, we've seen Taylor. We know how good he is. All of our guys had, you know, laid off the tough pitches, got some good pitches, didn't try and do too much, took what they were given, and we were able to just keep adding on. So really proud of the offense and the way they stepped up tonight.
9: Hosey. Through an interpreter.
12: Ayer dijiste que si ellos pueden ganar dos en la ruta, nosotros también. ¿Cómo lo pudieron hacer hoy? We came with the right energy. You know, that was the mindset, and we're lucky to do it. And thank God we're able to win today.
9: He looks like a different player. I don't know what changed for him. Maybe he finally started feeling better, his hand. I don't know. Or maybe he just said, damn it, I'm the best player on this team, and I got to step up or we're going home. Either way, it's one of the best postseasons Jose Ramirez has played in his career.
10: You left here, Riz. You'd scored three runs in two games.
9: I know.
10: You had seven hits. You know, remember that stat, 7 for 61?
9: Yeah.
10: They are the only team to do this and lose the first two and then score 9-plus in the next two games. They scored 9 and 9.
9: Wow.
10: 18. I'm guessing you score 9 on Saturday, you're going to be fine.
9: Absolutely. We'll do Browns today. We do have the roundtable. Jake will be in. Tony will be in. We'll go through everything. Kevin, we'll do high school. Five big things. Hey, Tony, pick your headline. Lasso of Truth. We will check in with Andre at 11 o'clock. Maybe have a word. Maybe have a definitive answer on the pitching. We'll do our NFL pick. Slop pot. Against the spread and Tony's top five. Oh, God, I'm tired. So I was like dozing. It was 9 to 4, okay? 9 to 4. What was that, eighth inning? Right, and I'm dozing. And And then that kid hit the home run, and I was like, rah, rah. Chris, I'm like, wait a minute. Is this a nightmare, or am I really watching this? Folks, the all-natural bee pollen keeps me going. 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A lot of people sign up, maybe because you got such a long weekend. You got the guard Saturday night. We're going to get that win. When would we play next week?
11: Monday.
9: Oh, man.
11: Monday, Tuesday.
9: Imagine this. Guards Saturday, Browns Sunday, guards Monday and Tuesday. 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Steve is in Chicago, guys. Was at the game last night. Steve, you got an 847. So are you from Cleveland? Did you have on guards gear? What was the story?
13: I am from Cleveland. I've spoken to you guys before. I think I was one of 12 Guardian Indian fans, whatever. I was wearing my Carlos Santana jersey, red, sticking out. Like, I was a sore thumb. Everything. It was a great environment.
9: Yeah.
13: And there was black everywhere. They were just, it was crazy. I was at the Jets-Browns game when we won, when we made to the playoffs, and that was an experience. This was crazy. Huh. I threw on a sweatshirt on the way out of that game because I was worried for my life.
9: Yeah.
13: But these people, I wasn't comfortable in the ninth inning. I'm like, oh my God, they're going to blow this. This is crazy. And it was experience. It was great. And I just wanted to let you know, Hammer, good job getting yourself awake this morning. I tried calling you at midnight, my time, and you guys logged off. But I couldn't talk to you because I took my kid and his friends, and they were so down in the car. Once I dropped them off, I called. I'm like, get through. I couldn't get through. But, wow, what
9: Steve,
13: a game.
9: Yeah, and Steve, yeah. Nobody was listening to that show. And thank you for the call.
10: Steve couldn't get through because the lines were full, Chris.
9: He could get through because we turned the phones off at that time.
10: I'm sure you weren't listening, but we said, we were like, after the win, let's prove Riz wrong. And I looked down, and we had four Guards fans from four different states on the four phone lines.
9: I'm just teasing you guys, of course.
11: Cut 37 for me. It's funny how, I don't know if Aaron made sure that this one got through to me.
10: Mike in Basalt, Colorado is on Gardo's all the time. What's up, Mike?
14: Aaron and Andre, great talking to you. Hey, Aaron, Rizzo this morning said on the Really Big Show no one would be listening to the postgame show tonight, but once again, Rizzo was wrong.
10: Andre wants to play this on RBS
15: tomorrow. I want
10: this
15: played at 9, 10, 11.
9: Hey, guys, you proved my point. He's from Colorado. It was like 9 o'clock out there. Nobody here was listening to you. Quickly, the unfiltered five. You actually proved my point.
16: Now's your time.
10: The best promotion we got.
9: Bunsen Burner, Colorado, or wherever the hell he's from.
10: Basalt. It's close to Aspen. I'm Aaron Goldhammer. He's Tony Rizzo. I'm at the Hammer Nation 19. Riz at the Realty Rizzo. Chris is manning the BGJ attorney's chat. Bert tweets the show. He's first up in the unfiltered five. He said, I guess there's only one thing left to do, Riz.
9: Win the whole damn thing. I agree.
10: Corey says, White Sox are completely botching this by not forcing Ramirez to bat right-handed. When he hits lefty, it takes the pressure off his injured wrist, and he's hitting much better.
9: Interesting.
10: Reddit Work says, I totally agree with Aaron about Jose. He's a Hall of Famer, obviously, and they'll play this video in Cooperstown. It's time to start talking about him as one of the best players in franchise history. I think we do. Grover tweets.
9: Was it a revelation to that person that he's going to the Hall of Fame? We've been talking about it for 3 years, but okay.
10: Grover says, the Guardians didn't take the bait of eating a tainted Italian beef sandwich or Chicago hot dog the past few days. And now, head back to Cleveland, tied at 2. It's time to turn the White Sox into the nervous Brown Sox tomorrow night and advance to the next round.
9: I just think both these teams play better on the road. It's backs it up.
10: Ethan tweets the show and says, Hammer, please do not ever suggest Matt Festa as a viable option to throw in an important spot. You're going to need someone to get 27 outs tomorrow.
9: Chris, the BGJ attorney's chat.
11: Yeah, well, on that note, Eaton Way says, guys, if we're going to win the whole thing, we're going to need Bybee at some point.
9: Well, I just think Tanner's problem is up here. It's between the ears. I think he's got good stuff. I think he just needs to settle down. All right, quick break, quick headlines. Trotter, Grossi, NFL Roundtable, Andre Knott, don't go anywhere.
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9: Hold on. Hang on. Hold on.
11: Yes.
9: I love Pro Roofing.
11: As do I.
9: By the way, Mike and his wife, who I've known forever, where they're going on the Italy trip with me. But more importantly, I have to interrupt this live read to tell you that I brought my own slop pot today.
11: Love it.
9: So last night,
11: what you got?
9: We were all busy yesterday, so Lisa just got some prepared stuff. I put down, there was some steak.
11: Okay.
9: There were some potatoes, red russet potatoes, would think, and vegetables.
11: Beautiful.
9: And I just threw it all
11: that
9: in
11: is,
9: a plastic thing. I didn't take a lot. But now, what do you do? You warm it all
11: you
9: up.
11: You just warm it up, mix it up, and
9: mix it
11: go
9: up
11: to
9: and
11: town.
9: Eat it like cereal.
11: Exactly.
9: I have my own slop pot.
11: Beautiful.
9: Just wanted you to know.
11: I love it. Well, listen, when it comes to roofing, Mike Cappy and his team, they are no slop pot.
9: 40 years. Mike, I trust Michael. They've done this for 40 years. I love those people. And they will do the work that you need. Don't go with... There's a lot of companies, you know...
11: Right.
9: Claim to be that. These guys have done it for plus
11: decades. And
9: Riz,
11: I can speak to their work, not because they've worked on my roof. They've let me at their job sites, up on the roof. I've been up on the roof at their different sites.
9: Yeah.
11: The attention to detail they have is absolutely incredible. 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
0: Paul and I are in the slot
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3: Swinging a ball in the air to right field and deep. Montgomery back at the track, at the wall. Gone! Home run, Jose Ramirez! And the Guardians have scored three times. They've taken the lead here in the fifth.
2: Ramirez, three RBI. He scored two runs as the Guardians force a decisive game five back in Cleveland. 9-5, the final over the White Sox. Manager Stephen Vogt impressed with his star.
4: Jose Ramirez being Jose Ramirez in the playoffs. Hicks with a great fastball. You know, Jose got to it to step up. So there he goes again. You know, big moment for him, big moment for us. And, you know, he doesn't show a lot of emotion, but he was pretty excited tonight.
2: Riz, he's had a lot of big games in his playoff career and his Guardians career, but was that the apex of Jose Ramirez in Cleveland last night, you think?
0: Oh, Aaron, I don't know. I mean, we'd have to go back and look. He's had a really great career here, but, you know, in the playoffs, he's not been average, but I think this might be one of his best playoffs for sure. If they can get through this series, let's see how he plays. The left-handed, right-handed thing is pretty interesting. But Andre said it earlier in the week. I said it yesterday. If you get this version of Jose Ramirez, you're going to have a chance to win everything. You are. Mm-hmm. He's a superstar player. He's playing at a superstar level. And you need at least one of those in the postseason. Really happy to see it. Happy for Jose, too, because I know he must be so frustrated. Next.
2: Riz, what to do for Game 5 is now the big topic. It's tomorrow night, 8 o'clock first pitch, and neither team has announced a starting pitcher for the game yet. Matchups continue to be curious because, according to Vogt, both bullpens have been taxed and are exhausted.
4: This is what playoff baseball is about. It's about all hands on deck. It's about these guys keeping themselves prepared. You know, outside of Cade, don't feel like we've really overextended too many bullpen guys. Cade's a warrior, and he steps up for these guys every night. And I know he'll be ready to go on Saturday, but it's always a concern. You're always concerned with workload this time of year, but we ask a lot of these guys, and, you know, they step up.
0: All right. It's math. It's mathematics, okay? Messick can't go. Foster Griffin, 53 pitches, game three.
2: I think he could give you an inning.
0: Bibee.
2: I mean, he's the guy you haven't pitched. He's thrown 15 pitches all series.
0: Well,
2: you're going to
0: need
2: him.
0: He gave up two runs last night.
2: Yeah, okay. He threw 15 pitches. Six of them were strikes.
0: Hunter Gaddis. Sabrowski.
2: Yeah.
0: Sean Armstrong threw yesterday. Tim Aaron threw yesterday. Joey Cantillo.
2: There you go. You're going to need him.
0: Joey Cantillo.
2: Yep.
0: Matt Festa. Enjoy the fiesta.
2: If you could get a Matt Festa inning, it would be huge.
0: That's all you got. I don't know, unless Padre Paw's coming out of the bully.
2: Austin Hedges, anybody?
5: You
2: coming
5: need another
2: out of the
5: lefty out of the pen? I'm just
0: saying, what else are your options?
2: Nothing.
0: Hey, man, it's a deciding game five, and it's a chance to move on to the ALCS.

0: I would imagine every one of those guys would walk up to Steve and vote and go, I'll pitch anything you need, including a Messick who threw last night. Didn't have great stuff. They pulled him early, or was that perfect time to get him out?
1: I thought it was the perfect time to get him out. Yeah. The way it was going.
0: I got to give Voter credit. The last two games that you've won, he didn't screw around. You give up a run or two, and I can't go down 3-4-5 to nothing. And that was really, it paid off. You came back and won.
2: The problem was his control. I thought both teams walked the ballpark last night.
0: Yeah. But Aaron,
2: the Guardians.
0: It's a big spot. And by the way, don't think the kids don't know they're the only game on TV. All the other series have been decided, and all of baseball was watching last night.
2: And they're two young teams. It struck me, the Guardians only struck out 3 times last night. The White Sox struck out 12. One of the things that helped the guards, they just put the friggin' ball in play.
0: That's guards ball, but that's also the White Sox. They'll hit home runs because they'll take some swings that the Guardians wouldn't. I like the way Kwan puts the ball in play. DeLauder puts the ball in play. We won't bring up Angel. Next.
2: Look, he got hit, and it started a rally that he took one for the team. Riz, to the NFL we go, where the Browns are getting ready for a big game on Sunday. They take on the New York Jets at the Meadowlands, and we're going to talk about it coming up on the NFL Roundtable. Kickoff for this game is at 1 o'clock, but Riz, the Browns going in with some issues on the defensive line for this game, as it appears neither Mason Graham nor Mike Hall is going to be available for Cleveland.
0: Well, hang on.
2: Okay.
0: We don't know about Mike Hall yet. We'll ask Tony, but
2: I would imagine there are going to be names playing on the defensive line that fans aren't too familiar with. Now, it's just the Jets, but it's going to be in rainy conditions. What are you anticipating for the Browns' defensive plan for this game?
0: Well, I think they're going to do what they've been doing, and that's play man-to-man coverage and put a bunch of guys on the line of scrimmage. I like Rudy's defense. After the first game, I was really worried, but I think they're doing fine. The good news is the interior tackles. Now, if it was Jared Verse and some, we already lost Alex Wright, but it's a tough spot. Everybody's dealing with injuries, everybody. If ours are on the D-line, so be it. Next man up. Next.
2: Riz, you had a disaster last night for the Dallas Cowboys. They were playing a 7th-round rookie quarterback, but they let him loose.
3: Extraordinarily disappointed. You really do need to get it done when it's there to take. And I thought both their fronts was really surprised at how well they ran the ball, how they ran it between the tackles. That was surprising. We thought if they were going to run it, they'd do it outside, and thought we'd put it on the quarterback's shoulders. It was a tough loss for us.
2: Jerry actually joins us live in studio now. Jerry Jones with us, the owner of the Dallas Cowboys. Yeah. Jerry, you guys gave up 241 rushing yards to the Tampa Bay Buccaneers last night. How does it feel?
0: $10 billion. $10 billion. Cowboys worth $10 billion. Next question.
2: Jerry, that's not what I asked. I asked about your defense. You let Jalen Daniels, not Jaden Daniels, Jalen Daniels.
0: Tampa Bay franchise worth about $3-4 billion. We're $10 billion. $10 billion.
2: How do you feel, Dak Prescott?
0: Go do another post game show, kid. Leave me alone. Next.
2: All right, Jerry, fine. Finally, I want to talk about the Cleveland Cavaliers, who opened the preseason last night.
0: I guess Peyton Watson. I did not watch 1 minute of it, but Peyton Watson, right? Looked pretty good.
2: Peyton Watson, Riz, last night played 7 minutes.
0: Not a boy.
2: And he scored, he played 17 minutes. He scored 7 points.
0: All right.
2: You were led by Tristan Enuara, who came off the bench with 13.
0: Oh, my man, T.
2: 124-113, Celtics beat the Cavs. Donovan Mitchell popped on, scored 11 points, and then threw on a Joe Adell jersey.
0: Very cool.
2: As he was sitting on the bench.
0: I love how Donovan supports the other teams. I love how he goes to high school football and that kind of stuff. He is such a cool dude. And I'm really excited about the Cavs. I won't get excited about them till the season starts, but let's keep everybody healthy right now. Next.
2: Riz, that's it. Those are this morning's headlines.
0: We talk about Extend Technologies and home theaters all the time, but folks, they do smart home convenience. 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
13: 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He is into the end zone. And the Browns take the lead.
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14: 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This is about the offense.
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15: It's a little more assertiveness from Andrew. I think he's maturing into a stronger leader.
1: The home of the Browns. For four plus decades, no one has covered the Browns like the General.
16: Browns go to New Jersey for a game against the Jets. Can Deshaun Watson win four in a row? After three losses in a row, the buzzards are circling over the Jets and coach Aaron Glenn. So the Jets now see this as a must-win game on their schedule, like they did a year ago when the Browns went in there and lost.
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1: Go Guards.
0: Go Guards. How great. What a great win. Buckeyes, Maryland.

0: Buckeyes go on to play Indiana and Oregon. Mm. The games will become the storyline. But, Jake, right now, how far ahead is Jeremiah Smith with the Heisman voting? I know he's the favorite. Do you think he can bring this home? Or do you feel like a quarterback's going to win a big game starting this weekend, either Stenson Bennett or not Stenson.
1: Stenson Bennett.
2: Gunnar Stockton.
0: Gunnar Stockton.
1: What is this, 2022?
0: Gunnar Stenson.
1: Got Todd Monken in his head.
0: I don't know. I'm an Anthony Michael. I don't know what these kids are named
2: Keelan
0: anymore.
2: Keelan Russell is
1: Matthew
2: the...
1: Stafford.
0: Against Keelan Russell. Like, if somebody puts on a big show here, they're gonna go off.
1: There's always the possibility a quarterback could have a run. You know, Miami plays Notre Dame in a couple weeks. If Mensa goes off, if Carr goes off. But right now, Jeremiah Smith is the clear favorite. And if he continues to do what he's been doing, I think he's going to win the Heisman. I think he's going to be the first true receiver to win it since Devontae Smith. Yeah. I think fifth true receiver of all time.
0: Wow, Devontae Smith was how long ago?
2: It was the COVID year,
1: 2020.
2: I think. Yeah, so Travis Hunter
1: is kind of a different type of player. You know, even Desmond Howard, kind of a different type of player.
2: Yeah,
1: a lot because of the special teams. Hunter with the defense. But yeah, I mean, there have not been many receivers over the years who have true receivers who have won the Heisman. And you just talk to people in the game, whether it's college, the NFL, like this is one of the all-time greats. Enjoy him while you have him, while you get to watch him at Ohio State, because there's not going to be another guy like that. As good as Ohio State has been at the position, and they've been better than anyone, there's not going to be a guy like that who comes through the door probably ever again. He's one of one.
0: All right, Jake, I love the slate this week.
1: Oh, it's
0: so great. We'll start with the top dogs, Georgia at Alabama. Jake, Georgia's 5-0.
1: Do we have a weather forecast for that game?
0: Rain.
1: I mean, do we think it's going to, because the hurricane's coming up through Mobile.
0: It's not a hurricane yet. It's still a tropical storm.
1: Right, okay.
0: But they're thinking some bad rain.
2: College game day will be done inside, guys, this week at Alabama because they're just preparing for the weather.
0: And it is hitting right there in Tuscaloosa.
1: Well, to the matchup, you've got a great offense against a great defense. So Alabama's offense has been tremendous this year. I think the quarterback has given them some juice with his ability to run the ball. And then defensively, Georgia. I mean, Georgia annihilated Oklahoma, forced a bunch of turnovers. They're legit on that side of the ball. So I would think a bad weather game probably helps Georgia a little bit. But both these teams are awesome. Both these teams are going to be in the playoff. And this is more of a seeding / who's going to win the SEC title type of game.
0: I love this line from ESPN. Texas, Oklahoma. The corn dogs and chicken wings aren't the only thing that look fried at this year's Red River rivalry. What happened to you Sooners, huh? What happened to Oklahoma?
1: I got an assignment this week, even though I'm not going to Dallas, about the Texas State Fair. You know, the corn dog was invented at the Texas State Fair.
0: Love corn dogs.
1: The corny dog was invented. Fletcher's corny dog.
0: Love it.
1: 1942.
0: Wow.
1: It is the best corn dog you will ever have in your life.
0: I'm sure.
1: It's off the charts. Oklahoma comes into this game with its backs against the wall. This is an opportunity, but also could be the nail in the coffin for this season for them.
0: Really?
1: They cannot do anything offensively. They can't run the ball at all. They've the second worst rushing attack in the country among Power 4 teams, only behind Arkansas, who's been awful. They can't throw it without turning it over. Paw's guy's been a turnover machine.
3: Not my guy anymore. Don't worry.
1: And their offensive line is banged up. Their two best offensive linemen are doubtful or questionable for this game. But I've covered 20-something of these games over the years. And this is a true throw out the record. I have seen the lesser team win this game unexpectedly so many times over the years. And if you're Oklahoma, your defense is good enough to keep you in it. And outside the fourth quarter against Ohio State, when has Texas's offense wowed anybody? So I could see, now I'm not picking OU to win the game, but I could see this being 16-13. And if you're OU, all you need is a special teams touchdown, a defensive turnover, something fluky that gives you a chance to win. So I think this is going to be close. That being said, I've also seen a lot of blowouts in this game. Mm. And it can get away from you fast. And the coolest thing about the Red River Showdown is that when one team is up big, half the stadium is cleared out. It is like all crimson or all burnt orange. And those sides of the field have like the greatest time of their lives. So it could go that way as well.
0: Great stuff on the corn dog, by the way.

0: way.
1: Thank you.
0: Iowa is at Washington, and LSU is at Kentucky. How about Kentucky? They knocked off A&M. They knocked off South Carolina. They have a new coach. But I got to believe Lane Kiffin and company are out to prove that that one loss was not going to define their season.
1: Yeah, well, let's start with Kentucky. Kentucky made a terrific hire getting Will Stein from Oregon. And you can see the effects of that in Eugene, where their offense has been a little up and down. You know, they played well against USC, but early on in the year, especially in that Oklahoma State loss, they've just been up and down offensively. Will Stein, I mean, I'll tell you what, they go down the field and score the touchdown at the end to send the game to overtime against South Carolina, and they said, we are going for two on the road. And they had this play where they basically had two players follow one another, and the second guy could not have been more wide open on the two-point conversion. So they have a lot of confidence. They went to Texas A&M and kicked their butts earlier this year. LSU's obviously a lot more talented, but we'll see. Let's see how this let's see how this game goes. We saw LSU struggle on the road. This is going to be a huge environment.
2: Yeah.
1: This is one of the biggest home games Kentucky's had in a long time. So it's going to be, they're going to be fired up in Lexington.
0: How about this one? Now, I'm not.
1: Real quick, you want to talk Iowa, Washington?
0: Yeah.
1: So that's tonight. It's tonight.
2: Yeah.
1: Iowa's quarterback, the guy that threw the game-winning touchdown in the last play against Michigan, he is very iffy. Okay. We'll see what the injury report says today. Hank Brown. They did have a quarterback competition that went into the season. And so the backup will play, and they were pretty close. Iowa, this is a game you got to have if you're going to hang around. That was it's a pretty deflating loss, getting just smoked by Ohio State last weekend.
0: Florida State is at Louisville. I only bring this up because, Aaron, listen to this. Since the start of last season, Louisville has lost eight games, seven by 3 points or less. It's like some kind of record.
1: That does seem like a record.
0: They can't win a close game, but they seem to be in these games.
1: That was Iowa last year. Iowa lost like four games by combined like 12 points, 11 points. So for them to get blown out was a different situation for them. You know, Louisville can score, with Kindholz.
0: Kindholz is questionable for this game.
1: Is he?
0: Yeah.
1: Okay, well, that would not help if he can't play.
0: Yeah, he's questionable. They don't know. South Carolina at Florida, it seems like a get-right game for the Gators, right? They were embarrassed last week.
1: Yeah, and you look on the other side of it. I mean, it's just a total mess in Columbia, South Carolina right now. Shane Beamer definitely on the hot seat. Like, they have – I was talking to someone in the NFL the other day about South Carolina. They have had as much talent as about anyone, NFL talent. I mean, they've got – guys starting everywhere. They got another guy in Dylan Stewart, who's going to be a top 10 pick potentially. He got sent away from the team for a couple weeks. Ooh. Lenoris Sellers, they opened up the competition last week.
0: I mean,
1: at one point, we're like, is this guy going to be the number one overall pick in the draft?
0: Is he a running back?
1: I don't know what is going on. Clearly there's some coaching issues because they have not played up to their talent level.
2: Yeah.
1: So, yeah, definitely a get-right game, and for South Carolina, it feels like the wheels are coming off.
2: Jake, should Browns fans be paying attention to the Missouri quarterback? I know one over on the other side of the glass who is.
1: Austin Simmons?
2: Yes.
1: You like him?
3: I like what I've
1: is
3: seen.
1: Is he your new guy? You got the post-it note ready?
3: No, he's on post-it watch, yeah.
1: Speaking of movie references, did you guys see there's a new Browns show coming out?
0: Yeah.
1: In February?
0: RJ talked about it last hour.
1: I got an ESPN.
0: Day after the Super Bowl, it's a coach.
1: ESPN production, Hulu,
0: yeah,
1: I think.
0: It's a coach who's trying to turn around the
2: it's
0: Browns.
2: It's the guy from Law & Order SVU.
0: His son is the quarterback. Aaron would give me a minute here. His son is the quarterback. And the owner has two daughters. He's got to pick the one he wants to take over the team.
1: This feels like a quasi-true story. I mean, there's a lot of reality in that.
0: So
1: Deion Shador, Haslam kids.
0: I'm just saying,
1: holy smokes.
0: It should be a lot of fun.
1: Yeah, I can't wait for that. And it's coming out after the Super Bowl, right?
0: Day after the Super Bowl. As Aaron mentioned, Missouri, Ole Miss was good, then they lost to Florida. Florida was good, then they lost to Missouri. Now Missouri is good. They play Texas A&M.
1: Game you should win. Game you should win. A&M is really struggled. And, Missouri has done this without their All-American running back, who's still coming back from that offseason incident where he got a

0: He got shot, right? Isn't that what happened with Ahmad Hardy? So Austin Simmons has been terrific. You had a huge game against Florida. I mean, I did not see them putting up those kind of points against Florida.
1: Right.
0: The way Florida's defense had looked.
1: Right.
0: So, yeah, I think Missouri's a legitimate playoff contender right now.
1: How frazzled is everybody in Boulder right now after somebody found a playbook at a bar over the weekend for the Colorado Buffaloes? Jake, what is the status of Coach Prime right now, who's really been struggling since Shador left?
0: Yeah, it's another program, and it seems like it's in disarray. You know, they dismissed three cornerbacks from the team a week ago after one of their losses the other day. I can't remember who was it against. I don't know, was it 2 weeks ago or 1 week ago? You know, they're asking him about the offensive issues, and Deion's like, I wish I could bring Julian Lewis, you know, to answer those questions. Was seen as maybe throwing his quarterback under the bus a little bit. So it's not great. Their offense is a total debacle right now, and they're going to finish in the near the bottom of the Big 12.
1: Jake, you have Jeremiah number one
0: yes.
1: on your Heisman list. Who then out of these do you think would be the biggest threat to him? This is in order. Keylon Russell, Darian Mensa, Josh Hoover, Austin Simmons, and that's all they have at ESPN.com.
0: I think the first two guys would be the biggest threat. And I'll give you another name. I mean, I have been singing his praises.
1: Stenson Bennett?
0: No.
1: Oh.
0: Drew Mestemaker from Oklahoma State.
1: Is Keep he still in this?
0: Okay. I think if Oklahoma State like wins the Big 12, I couldn't see him overtaking Jeremiah, but he could be a finalist. He is they went to Morgantown a couple weeks ago,
1: yeah.
0: and he just carved them up. And I think it's a pretty good West Virginia team who had beaten UVA. They play Houston and Texas Tech. They're two toughest games in a couple of weeks. But
1: he's still in this thing.
0: You know, we're not on mock draft watch anymore.
1: I have a mock draft, but I'm saving it for Grossi.
0: But he's a guy that they might win too many games to get him the way his trajectory is going right now.
1: They might re-sign
0: Deshaun Watson at this point, Pop.
1: Transferring.
0: Can you imagine that? That's on the table, guys.
1: Jay,
0: sorry, go ahead.
1: Jay. Can I enjoy this season before we start chopping up next April?
0: Says the guy who's got, I got some mock drafts handy
1: well,
0: here.
1: Well, I mean, just because it's so fascinating. All right, here we go.
0: Re-signing Deshaun Watson is not fascinating.
1: Browns in
0: yes.
1: Berea, who do you think right now are the top three quarterbacks to go to the pros? Not asking you
0: college
1: Heisman,
0: football,
1: not asking you CFP. I'm not asking you. I'm talking about next April because I saw some thing on SI that they had their top 100 players and they had Arch Manning rated as the first quarterback. Then I saw something on our website on ESPN where they had Arch Manning as the fifth best quarterback. And Jake, who do you think is going to be in what order? Dante Moore play himself out of this? Is Mestemaker in? Give me, Browns fans want to know the quarterbacks that'll be in play.
0: So not my opinion, but what I think it'll be.
1: Yes.
0: The top three.
1: Yes.
0: I think it's going to be in no particular order.
1: Okay.
0: I'm going to go Mestemaker.
1: Okay, now he's 6'4" something.
0: He's big.
1: Okay.
0: And he can really move.
1: Okay.
0: I will go C.J. Carr.
1: Okay, Notre Dame, okay.
0: And I would not agree with this, but I think Arch would be in that top
1: Why
0: three.
1: Do you not agree with
0: it? I just have not seen enough from him. It's a lot of potential and not a lot of production. And the other thing, if the name on his back were different, we'd be talking about him as kind of a running quarterback. Like, it's strange to say that a Manning, but that's what he does the best, is make plays outside the pocket.
1: Counterintuitive. I think what everybody's seeing, and I don't think there's shame in this, but his uncles all played 3 years of college ball. That kid needs another year.
0: Probably so.
1: He does. To me, Aaron, would you agree with that?
2: I really only watched the Ohio State and Tennessee games, both of which Texas won. I'm not saying they won because Arch Manning looked like the greatest quarterback in college football history, but he did lead a 20-point comeback against the Buckeyes in the fourth quarter. So I'm not giving up hope yet, because that's the most impressive thing I've seen a quarterback do in college football this year.
0: And it wasn't a fluke. I mean, they had three 12-play, 70-whatever-yard drives in that game.
1: That's all right, but you said Mestemaker, Carr, you don't agree with Arch Manning, so who would the third be that you would put in there?
2: The Miami Mensa?
0: I'd go Mensa. Okay. I'd go Mensa. Okay. It's going to be interesting. Are we doing high school?
1: Yeah.
0: Hold on.
1: Do you think they're all... Oh,
2: God. Jake is taking off a sweatshirt. And underneath.
1: Oh, by the way, that looks like one of those free T-shirts that they throw into the stands that you get at the
3: Olmstead Falls. For the T-shirt cannons, yeah.
1: Kevin Arnold is here. High school football hysteria gets kicked off tonight at 8 o'clock. Kevin and Dale Davison have you covered. And Jake lives in the Olmstead Falls School District.
0: I do.
1: I played at a very high level for the Mid-Park Meteors. Berea Mid-Park is at Olmstead Falls tonight. Both teams are 5-2, Kev.
4: Battle of Bagley Road. There is a trophy involved. Olmstead Falls currently has it. It's going to be a battle of the quarterbacks tonight. Cam Pesch for Olmstead Falls. Dylan Papashak for Berea Mid-Park. Both can throw it, but Cam Pesch has the ability to run the football as well.
0: He can fly, Riz.
4: Yes, he can.
1: Other games. Our game of the week, Glenville and Hoban. And don't pay attention to Hoban's 3-4 record, right?
4: No. 2 weeks ago, they got a huge win against Walsh. They blanked them 30-0 when they were only 1-4. They've won 3 in a row. So has Glenville. But Glenville's won 3 in the Senate League. Though they've won 178 games straight in the Senate Athletic League.
1: Both these teams will play anybody, though, right?
4: Yes. Hoban. Yeah. And that's the thing. Like, the combined record of the first four opponents for Hoban right now is 20-3. So those are the type of teams that they were facing off of. You know who the quarterback is for Hoban? Israel Major Cribbs.
1: Oh, wow. Josh's kid.
4: He's a junior.
1: Oh, my God. How great.
0: What a name, too.
1: He's a junior.
4: He's Major a junior. Cribbs. He says that Josh gives him a grade after every game.
1: Oh, I'm sure Josh does. Aaron, look at me. Pay the man.
2: In pepperoni, Riz.
1: Great game. Keystone Columbia, both unbeaten, and it's at John Carroll. So a lot of these big games, Kevs, are going to John Carroll, right?
4: Yeah, and this one's actually at Columbia. I apologize. I forgot to delete that one.
1: It's at Columbia.
4: I apologize for that. But this is likely to decide the Lorain County League Championship.
1: Speaking of John Carroll real quick, it was at Overeggy pretty handily last week at John Carroll, right?
4: Yeah, I mean, Tom Kaufman has definitely created a great culture there at Iggy, and they're on the way up, but not quite ready just yet.
1: On the Lombardo train from St. Ed's.
4: Yes.
1: Right.
4: Sorry, I was doing this during the Guards game last night, so I forgot to delete stuff out. But Xavier Hendon is a name to know at Columbia. 1,500 yards and 21 touchdowns. He's second in tackles. Wyatt McKee, though, for Keystone, only played 6 games. He's got about 1,000 yards and 14 touchdowns. Also their leading tackler. So this is going to be a good one out there in Lorain County.
1: Hudson at Wadsworth. It's a border skirmish, as we used to say back in the day. These two teams, Jake, don't like each other.
0: Bad blood on the field.
1: No, the Grizzlies are 7-0.
2: They've only beaten one team with a winning record.
1: I know, but I used to have so much fun at their games. And by the way, they have one of the best 50-50 raffles you will...
0: Oh, really?
1: Oh, my God. For thousands of dollars every Friday night at the Grizzlies. Is their favorite in this? Hudson is always good.
4: I mean, Wadsworth is probably the favorite. They've won the conference title three straight years. They're looking for their fourth. Reno Ferry, though, the running back from Hudson, 1,028 yards, 18 touchdowns, had 3 touchdowns on the ground last week. He's kind of leading their offense. But Bryson Hall, another junior quarterback to keep an eye on. He already has 6,000 yards. He's already the leader, over 6,000 yards in career yards at Wadsworth. 1,500 on the season, 21 touchdowns for him. And Jalen King is his main wide receiver.
1: I should mention Rocky River got a win last night against Westlake. They're 8-0.
4: They are. They are really, really good. Tristan Hughes is the name to know. He set the school record in receptions last night with still a few games to go this season. And he's going to Kentucky. But when you have Rowan Kennedy on the outside and you have Carter Atwater, when you have those two guys to help out, it's not just on one guy. That is what's leading this Rocky River offense.
1: Eastlake North with a win over Madison. North is 8-0.
4: Yeah. Well, Willoughby South plays tonight. They are 7-0. next week.
1: North-South?
4: It's North-South.
1: Ah, so Willoughby what South, a game.
2: The Civil
0: game
2: War.
0: Game of the year.
4: So if Willoughby South wins tonight, it'll be 8-0 versus 8-0. I think that'll be the first time in history in the Civil War.
2: Jeez.
0: Biggest game in its history, right?
4: Yeah, wow. Biggest game in its history.
2: No question. Kev, but, can you explain what the heck's going on at the Massillon Football Factory right now?
1: So, why are the kids... When judges are involved with kids being able to play, it's never good.
4: Well, when you transfer, like the rule is you can only, like you transfer to another school, you're only going to be allowed to play half the season and you can't play in the postseason. But everybody goes through the courts to say, like, I have this extenuating circumstance.
0: They're learning from college football.
1: Right.
4: Yes. Yes.
1: Right.
4: Yes.
0: Go find a judge.
4: And this is where it's going. So there was a kid down at Elder in Cincinnati who had this same thing, and he'd been out the last couple weeks. He got he came to an agreement with Ohio High School Athletic Association where now he can play again, but they won't say how many games. So we don't know if he can play the rest of the year or just a few. And then we're supposed to find out today. I don't know if it's out yet or not, but we're supposed to find out today if the same thing is going to happen for the Feaster brothers, Brayton and Bryden,
1: yes,
4: down there at Massillon, because they are part of that. But there's like four other kids at Massillon,
1: you know, when
4: that
1: I
4: are
1: played,
4: involved in this.
0: You
4: know,
0: no judges.
1: You lived in the neighborhood and went to the school.
4: Yes.
1: Like, there were no transfers.
4: No.
2: I mean, if you moved, you transferred.
1: I would have been one of the most sought-after offensive linemen.
0: Paul, my guess is Riz never got recruited to...
1: recruited. Believe me.
4: So the only reason at Wycliffe we had a few of our best athletes transfer is only because we had, like, school levies that, like, took away or they, like, had to pay to play and stuff like that. So then kids went... If you're going to have to pay anyways... You go, like, Benedictine and places like that. But now it's because of college football and the way that that's all going.
1: Kev, great stuff. Jake, always a pleasure, guys.
0: I will bring a Olmsted Falls sweatshirt for you next Friday to wear during the show.
1: Okay, and I got a Mid-Park.
0: And
1: Mid-Park Berea shirt for you to wear.
0: From 1964. I'll wear it during the post-game show next Sunday.
1: Thanks. Good luck to all. The NFL Roundtable is next.
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8: You got to win this game on Sunday. 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
10: 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And it's 11 dudes hunting on defense.
11: Intercepted! Denzel Ward's got it!
12: Our goal is to go 1-0 this week, and whatever happens down the road, we'll worry about that later. 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
11: Ball up in the air, picked off! And the Browns will hang on. Watson throws deep, left side. Denzel Boston with a huge catch and run.
13: Until the game is over, the game is never over. 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
11: Throw, end zone, caught, touchdown. 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
14: 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Now here's your host, Tony Rizzo.
8: That music can mean only one thing, that it's time. The NFL Roundtable. And we start with five big things.
14: It's the storylines, question marks, and what you need to follow this week for the Browns. It's the NFL Roundtable's five big things. Number one.
8: Tony, for the first time in a while, the Browns are getting good starting quarterback play. Deshaun Watson looks to have turned a corner both mentally and physically. He has engineered three straight fourth quarter comebacks. It has the Browns now at 3-1. Are we to believe this will continue? And is he now done for the week-to-week stuff? Is this his season to either win or lose?
15: Well, I definitely think that. I think in Todd Monken's mind, there's no week-to-week or month-to-month. It's kind of that question, that whole narrative has dissolved the way Monken wanted it to as a result of Watson's play. So I still think there's... You know, he's still not putting complete games together. So there's so much for

0: so much room for improvement, both from him and the offense in general. So I kind of think he survived the worst. I mean, he's going to have a 2 or 3 interception game. I mean, people got to expect that. But he's doing a good job of protecting the ball. And, of course, using his legs has been the added dimension that really nobody else in that quarterback room other than Talen Green provides.
1: Tony, people are afraid to liken it to his run with the Texans. But they have to admit it's close. Like, it's better than it's looked since he left there. Do you still think no way he gets back to playing at that high of a level? What is his ceiling?
0: I don't think he could get back to that level. But he's probably, if you look at it, he's probably got better receiving talent here than he did in Houston. I mean, he was there before Nico Collins. Who is it?
2: DeAndre Hopkins.
0: DeAndre Hopkins. He didn't have a great tight end that I can recall. So I think, yeah, he's the best version we've seen of him. But I think it's a stretch to think he could get back to being considered one of the top 5 to 10 quarterbacks in the league.
2: Tony, are you more impressed that he's been able to stay physically healthy or that his mental side of his game has improved?
0: Boy, probably 50-50 on both counts.
1: Let's just say nobody expected him to be playing in this game. No one.
0: No.
1: Especially after we saw week one.
0: You know, physically, during the whole training camp, I thought he looked great, but still, his history is something will happen down the line. But mentally, I thought he overcame that huge hurdle from the Buffalo experience, and he seems to be past that. I mean, to get cheered upon introduction is just, who could have thought that?
1: Next.
3: Number 2.
1: Todd Monken is pushing all the right buttons right now. He is living a charmed life. The team responds to him. He relates to just about everybody. Offensively, he's calling great games. He's got Watson comfortable again in the pocket. He's let Rutenberg and the defense, which we'll get to in a minute, do their thing. Is it safe to say after only 4 games, the Browns have found their coach?
0: Yeah, I don't think there's any discussion or narrative at all left to be had about, is he the right guy?
1: I mean, it's only 4 games.
0: I know, but look how far they've come in those 4 games. So it's almost like more than 4 games for what he's overcome. Okay, so now they overcame a adversity of that first game. Now let's see how they deal with success.
1: Oh, that's coming up. Yeah. Let's go to number 3.
3: Number 3.
1: Tony, the defense has improved, and that man-to-man is working. I love the guys at the line of scrimmage, but we've got a defensive tackle crisis going for this game. Mason Graham is not going to be here. How big of a loss is he, and who are they going to? Are they going to call 2 players up from the practice squad?
0: It looks like it, because I would doubt. We'll get the official questionables and doubtfuls later today, but I would think that Michael Hall is a doubtful for this game. He hasn't practiced yet, and today's not, you know, one of the biggest practice days. Although if he's on the field today, that's encouraging. Mason Graham, forget it. He's not going to play. So you have Aiden Huntington as your starter with Malik Collins, which is fine. They can't play 60, 70 plays, all right? So you need 2 other guys. One of them will probably be Sam Kamara. And maybe Chris Williams, who's also on the practice squad. But I got a feeling we're going to see a little of Jared Verse inside for maybe 10 to a dozen plays.
1: Wow.
0: And see how that goes.
1: Maybe free him up a little bit.
0: Yes,
1: does he have a sack this week?
0: Wouldn't that be something if he gets his first sack from the tackle position?
2: Yeah. Playing nose guard.
0: Maybe
2: that's
0: a something to explore further. But yeah, they've got to patch that together somehow. I mean, I think it's just a 1-game crisis, but it's a factor because Jets are going to try to run the ball.
2: And also, Tony, they've gotten good pressure, the Browns have, with their front 4. How do you think Rutenberg might change the defense? Like, is there a way they'd blitz a little bit more in this game?
0: I think so. I think watch out for Carson Schwetzinger up the middle. And maybe, you know, Delpit or somebody from the secondary. So, yeah, I think you can't let Geno Smith just sit in the pocket. I mean, you know, as I said before, Myles Garrett chased him all over the Las Vegas Strip last year, and he was totally ineffective. You need to get him out. He's not a guy who creates plays outside the pocket. So get him out of the pocket.
1: Next.
3: Number four.
1: Tony, the Browns have a little secret weapon this year, and it's been their special teams. They have not cost them a game yet. In fact, Andre Schmidt is now what we're calling Money Man, as you have dubbed him. You talked to Casey Concepcion this week, who is looking for his first touchdown return. The Jets don't do that all that well. Do you expect special teams to play a big part Sunday?
0: Well, you know, the Jets were one of the best special teams last year. They're not this year, even though the cast of characters are the same. Their coordinators are the same. Their two returners who had touchdowns against the Browns last year are still the same. They just haven't been able to figure it out this year. And the Browns are just champing at the bit with Concepcion. I mean, they want him to pull one off.
1: Because I know they're not competitive. They're teammates, but they are competitive. They're both high draft picks at the same position. Boston's been getting all the run. Boston's scoring the touchdowns. Boston's a guy everybody talking about. You know Concepcion wants to get off.
0: Oh, yeah. He just remember his preseason prediction, three tutties from returns. Well, he's running out of games to get that. But, yeah, I got the feeling something special teams is going to affect this game one way or the other.
1: Next.
3: Number five.
1: All right, you brought it up. I'm sorry, the Jets are better than their 1-3 record, and they're better than they were last year. They're not a pushover that we kind of thought they were. However, the Browns are a small underdog, and they're about to... Tony, how will this team start dealing with success? So now you've gone from the hunter to the hunted. You're 3-1. You're top of your division. Believe me, next week, Baltimore is not going to take you lightly as they come in here. We don't know if Lamar will be here or not. In the past, this is Gerard and I have, you know, we're dead. The Browns have gotten a little full of themselves and tripped up along the way. Do you think things change with Monken? How do you see this team handling their early success?
0: I mean, I've asked a few of the guys like Verse and Denzel this week about that. And, you know, to a man that's like, we haven't accomplished anything. You know, maybe everyone else thought we'd be 1-3. But they didn't. They kind of expected to have a good first month. So I don't feel a concern about that just yet, Briz. I think it's something to watch. And it is a challenge of the coach to keep everyone, you know, on task at hand. So we'll have to see how they deal with it. Right now, I think it's great that they're underdogs going into this game.
1: Do you think the national media's head will explode if the Browns go to 4-1 on Sunday?
0: Yeah.
1: Don't. Good.
0: Yeah. They just got to not listen to the national. You know, they didn't listen to them when the national media said they're the worst team in the league. So they shouldn't listen to them if they start throwing roses at them for 4-1.
2: And guys, I think this is a game that the Browns could, and I'm not saying they will. It's not going to be easy, weather conditions included. But it's about time that next step in the development, that the Browns win a game by 10 points. You know, that the Browns win a game where you're not pooping on your couch.
1: Now you're the calling final spreads? Just win.
2: Win a game comfortably.
1: Chris, you know what? We beat the Jets. We're 4-1, but you only won by 6.
2: Still counts. Riz, on Sunday, I want my feet up on my Northeast Factory Direct sectional. I want to be relaxing with a Dort Light in hand in the fourth quarter. And I want to be watching the other games because the Browns have put this one away.
1: Yeah, unfortunately, boy, the NFL doesn't work like that. Tony, last night was a perfect example of the Cowboys pooping the bed.
0: I didn't watch a single second of it with the guards going on. But I read back and watched back, and I know Jerry was very upset. It just shows the Bucs were a desperate team.
1: Yeah.
0: And the Jets are a desperate team, too.
1: Yeah.
0: So, I mean, this is the NFL. Anything can happen.
1: Okay, last one. I got number 6, if you can.
3: Number 6.
1: Tony, let me explain to you how ball game works. You don't call ball game after the last out. Like, what are you doing? Well, last night you went ball game.
0: Okay, I'll tell you what was going through my mind.
1: Yeah.
0: Because I was both watching it and listening, because I have to hear Tom Hamilton during playoff baseball. It's just so exciting. Hamilton's signature is he calls, that's it. You know,
1: ball game.
0: Ball game.
1: Yeah.
0: And that's why I texted you guys that, because that was me imitating, not you, okay, but Tom Hamilton.
1: Well,
0: baseball version.
1: Well, you weren't the only person who incorrectly and correctly called ball game last night.
4: Well, boys, October ended early. I'm calling it now. Bottom of the inning, walked Murakami. Ball game.
5: Dennis from Walton Hills. It's 9:18, and I'm calling ball game.
6: Classic Cleveland Guardians. I would rather them not even make the playoffs if this is what's going to happen.
5: Ball game, boys.
7: Chris, I can't wake up my kids right now, but I'm going to tell you again. I want names. I want numbers of the motherfuckers who called ball game. I want to know.
8: Hey, Paul. You know, people probably called in already and said, oh, ball game, you know, as soon as they got one run on us. But you know where the ball game was lost? The minute Boat turned in that lineup with Martinez in the sixth hole.
9: Two outs, top of the fourth, ball game.
1: Wow.
9: This team can't hit jack.
1: Wow.
10: Eric Fetty with a career ERA of 4.77, and the Guardians can't even get a hit off of him. Yeah, ball game.
11: You got any ball game calls yet today? So what, can I hit better?
12: Well, fourth inning just ended. Hate to call it, but ball game. We got him next year.
13: 10:06 p.m., 4-3 White Sox, ball game.
7: This is why you don't call ball game, baby. I can't wake up my kids right now, and I want to scream. Go Guardians, baby.
1: Chris, that is fantastic. That is fantastic. So there were about eight guys that said, well, get them next year.
2: Yep. Because that Eric Fetty was just mowing them down.
1: It was just too much. All right, when we come back, it's time for Hey Tony. I've got questions for Tony Grossi. You've got questions. Here's what you do.
14: You tweet at us, at ESPN Cleveland. Use the hashtag Hey Tony, H-E-Y-T-O-N-Y. Also on the BGJ Attorneys chat, all your questions for Tony Grossi.
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1: Yeah, Chris and I are in for the slop pot. We'll need you two guys to
6: I am in.
1: Coming up, pick your headline, The Lasso of Truth. And we're going to check in with Andre Knott at 11, see if we can figure out some pitching for tomorrow's Game 5, pivotal Game 5, which will decide whether or not the Guardians move on. Right now, though, it's time for Hey Tony.
15: Throughout the week, the questions pile up.
8: Tony, hey.
9: Right, okay.
8: Hey, Tony.
15: The general of the Hundred Years' War has all the answers. 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Fire away for Tony Grossi.
14: Hashtag Hey Tony on Twitter. Rusty is up first. He says, hey Tony, what is the Browns running game going to look like against the Jets this week with some possible bad weather?
6: Well, it's got to look better than it has. The Jets are, I think, last against the run or close to last. But the Browns have faced other teams that were that poor. Carolina, I think, was last when the Browns played them. I don't know. I mean, I'm starting to wonder about Quinshon Judkins, who has one 100-yard game in 18 career games. So they're going to work on the running game and the game plan. I'm sure it's going to be prominent because of the weather. It's supposed to be sloppy and perhaps windy. So we'll see.
2: Hashtag Hey Tony in the ESPN Cleveland YouTube chat. Bartell, George Allison, Juarez. Tone, if you could get one into the Hall of Fame, Clay Matthews or Marty Schottenheimer, who would you prefer?
6: I actually think Clay has a better
2: case,
6: but you know, without a senior class now being represented because of the rule changes, I fear that his chances are worse than ever.
2: What?
6: I thought those were my notes. They're your reads.
1: No. I couldn't find. I'm going crazy because I'm like, Chris, I'm missing all these live reads for the show. He goes, I put them in there. And then I said, well, reprint them. I don't have them. And I look over and Tony's scribbling on them. He's doodling.
6: They were over here. And
1: I know. My bad. Okay. I'm sorry. Nick.
14: Reddit work wants to know. Hey, Tony.
1: Hold on. You got your picks on here. I got to give you this one back.
6: Well, after you read it, we got time.
14: Start circling the other teams that he wants to pick.
6: No,
14: Reddit work wants to know, Tony, what has impressed you the most with the 3-1 start?
6: I would have to say Monken's ability to get good football out of Deshaun Watson. And that's a credit to both of them, but I think they are a tandem. I don't think you can not credit both of them for the way they're working together.
2: Hashtag Hey Tony in the YouTube chat. Tone, do you think this could be the Jared verse breakout game for the Browns?
6: Sooner or later, there's going to be one. Again, it's going to be interesting to see if lining up inside, if that happens 10 plays, what effect that has on him. But yeah, every week, I think we're going to see a two-sack game out of verse. Remember, I predicted like 10 to 12 sacks out of him, and he's got goose egg so far.
14: Hoof Hearted wants to know, hey, Tony, Stefanski wouldn't put Nick Chubb and Kareem Hunt in the backfield at the same time. Any chance Monken would with Judkins and Rocket Sanders?
6: Boy, first of all, I don't think there's any chance. But I would like to see that. I'm a two-back guy, as long as the backs are complementary. And I thought Kareem Hunt and Chubb were as close to Mack and Biner as you can get. It's not just a matter of putting two backs back there, but one's got to serve as kind of a lead a blocker, a bigger guy. And Sanders and Judkins would be a fair combo. I'd love to see it, but I don't think we're going to.
2: Seth the Wine Guy wants to know, hashtag Hey Tony in the BGJ Attorneys chat, do you expect the Browns, if they continue to win, to be buyers, not sellers, at the upcoming trade deadline?
6: No, I don't. I just don't think that Andrew's going to give up draft capital to reach for something this year.
14: Sensible Steve wants to know, he says, okay, Tone, got to ask, who are you more infatuated with right now, Joe Burrow or Denzel Boston?
6: Ooh, well, Boston's the new guy in my life, the new player, right? The new player. Burrow's a distant, you know, he's in the background. So Boston's an intriguing player to me.
2: Hashtag Hey Tony, HeyTony. Food review reviewer wants to know, hey Tony, I will take game-winning drives all day long, but how close do you think Deshaun is to putting together a complete game performance?
6: He's at least one half away from it. He's either had a good first half or a good second half or a good quarter, fourth quarter. I don't know. You know, I think by the time we get through this next three games, which is Jets, Baltimore, Tennessee, I think we're going to see, you know, more than one half of football out of him.
14: Augustine up next on Twitter, hashtag Hey Tony, do you think Kevin Stefanski's offensive system didn't work with Deshaun and Monken does? Or is Deshaun simply back to being himself?
6: Well, he's healthy, all right? He was not healthy under Stefanski, and the only time he was healthy was the six games he played after the suspension, and he was rusty then, right, after not playing. So he's never been as healthy as he is now, and I think that's the biggest thing. So that's the way I'll answer that.
2: Joe Rebelli won a Pop-Tart wants to know in the ESPN Cleveland YouTube chat, hashtag Hey Tony, what's the number of penalties that in your mind is tolerable for the Browns on Sunday?
6: Less than 10? Can we get down to single digits? But as we went over this week, it's all over the place. So that made me think that, you know, it might not be as bad as it seems.
1: It made me feel better.
6: Yeah.
1: I mean, that's why I brought it up. I mean, the Bengals had 14 penalties last week. Yeah.
6: But get under 10 to start.
14: Frank wants to know, hashtag Hey Tony, Emmanuel McNeil Warren stood out to me in the Steeler game. Can we expect a bigger role from him moving forward?
6: I don't think a bigger role. I think the same role. Just expect more plays out of him. I don't think they're going to bench Ronnie Hickman or Delpit, but use all three of them the way they're using them. And I think the more he plays, especially that's a complex role he's in, right? He has to do three different things depending on the downs. So it's a tough mental position. So I think he's doing fine and he'll get better at it.
2: Flem Daddy wants to know, hashtag Hey Tony, Tone, to run the ball effectively in this offense, do the Browns need a better fullback on the active roster?
6: Great question. I have not been, let's say, a big fan of number 34, Mike Burton. I was a big fan of Aiden Huntington as a part-time fullback last year, who I thought was more effective.
2: Well, you can't do that now. He's starting on the defensive line.
6: I actually visited him this week and asked him about, does he miss it? And he said, yeah, I do. they have to come to a meeting about, is the fullback a problem or is he contributing to success? And I don't know what they'll come up with, but it doesn't look to me like it's been effective.
1: All right. Remember, fall is here. 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

0: warm inside, and you'll be saying, I love my windows. Coming up, can you predict what happens on Sunday and what we'll be saying on Monday? It's Pick Your Headline, and it's next.
1: In October, we'll do whatever it takes. 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
6: Back to school season means backpacks, schedules, and busy mornings. But there's one thing a lot of families forget to plan for. What happens when school germs start spreading and someone gets sick? Joining us now is Dr. Peter McCullough with some smart ways to be prepared before the school year begins. So, Doctor, back to school is exciting, but it also seems to be the time of year that families start getting sick again. Why does this season hit so many households?
7: Because people miss an opportunity, and that is to use nasal sprays and throat sprays twice a day preventively. 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
6: What are some of the most common health issues that families run into once the school season does start?
7: The kids are back in school, they're coughing, they're sneezing, and they clearly spread viruses and other illnesses. 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
8: Browns go to New Jersey for a game against the Jets. Can Deshaun Watson win 4 in a row? After 3 losses in a row, the Buzzards are circling over the Jets and coach Aaron Glenn. So the Jets now see this as a must-win game on their schedule like they did a year ago when the Browns went in there and lost.
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9: Ohio State, national champions. 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
0: I went to Bookman
12: this week.
0: Saw Josh, Jeff, and Nicole. 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
1: Thinking last night, what are we missing? Merry freaking Christmas.
2: Oh, boy.
1: Refs gift Jets a win.
2: Jeez.
1: It's happening, Tone. I had to put it in there, right? The officiating, Tony, just real quick, you know, it's been a tough year for the officials. I mean, really tough. It always is. But it just seems like, Tone, the game is being over-officiated.
2: Yeah, and poorly officiated. We went through it. There's too many penalties made by good teams to think that the refs aren't overdoing it somehow.
1: Right.
2: I know it's a complex rule book, and there's so many things they have to be aware of, and the game is faster than ever, but why wouldn't you just err on the side of, you know,
1: caution
2: and just
1: let them play? Do they maybe get that message from the league? The league can do that. They've done that before.
2: Yeah, I think eventually we're going to hear about a memo being sent through the officiating department.
3: Of course. I think that's a good call. The other thing that happens, Riz, I think at the beginning of the season, there are points of officiating emphasis, and they want to call certain penalties because, you know, sometimes
1: interesting.
3: Sometimes they're like, you know what?
1: We
3: got
1: to
3: make sure that right tackles line up on the line of scrimmage. We're going to call.
1: Well, Tony said earlier this week, it's the motion things now.
2: It just seems like it.
1: Because there's
2: every
1: so
2: other
1: much
2: play.
1: Motion.
2: Yeah. And you know, Aaron's right. The first month is when they really clamp down. Right.
3: And
2: so
3: then
2: let's
3: they
2: see
3: never
2: if they taper off.
3: But the Super Bowl is never a penalty fest. Okay. They always ultimately let them play when the games are big.
2: So much more watchable as a result.
1: All right, Tone, you got Watson with the game winner. You got back to reality. You got the Jets D. You got the Browns D. You got Money Man, and you got the refs. Where are you going?
2: Well, got a couple negatives in there that are interesting, but I'm going to go with number four, the Browns' three defensive turnovers.
1: Taken.
2: Yeah. Taken in six.
1: Isn't that a great movie? Taken, right?
4: Yeah. That's Liam Neeson.
1: Yeah, Liam Neeson. Taken.
2: So I'll go with that one.
1: Browns' defense turns up big against Geno.
2: Yep.
1: Although, Tone explained, Geno, you did scouting report. Geno's having a good year.
2: He hasn't been intercepted. One of three quarterbacks
1: in
2: the league.
1: Well, let's get him, baby.
2: He had a bad game against Chicago, but three pretty good ones.
1: Aaron.
3: Riz, I could see, maybe not with a last second one, but I could see this being another big Andre Schmidt performance in bad weather, in a difficult stadium to kick.
1: Yeah.
3: If he makes a couple and the Jets can't make them, I think Schmidt could be a big factor in this game again. I'm going with
1: Schmitty.
3: Holy Schmidt, too.
1: Okay. Money Man. Schmidt delivers again in the clutch. He's now been dubbed the Money Man. Chris.
4: Similar to Aaron about the last second of the... I don't know if we're looking at a last-minute drive for Watson, but I could see a couple of big plays in the fourth quarter. I'm going amazing Watson.
1: Wow. Four straight. Tone, what do you make of him playing his best in the fourth quarter?
2: I don't know what to make of it. I mean, it's a great... Whether it's luck or just a great piece of DNA in him as a quarterback... That's when you want to be at your best, and he has. He's created some of the adversity with earlier or you know misses or near misses, but that's what I want in a quarterback.
3: I think the coach deserves a lot of credit for it because I think that as the game goes on, Monken adjusts what he's doing on offense to the point that by the time we get to the fourth quarter,
1: boy,
3: Todd's got a good sense of what he wants to do, and so does Deshaun.
1: Man, I see a lot of good traits from this coach, man. He's developing players. He's adjusting in games. He can relate to his entire roster. I am very
2: quotable,
1: very impressed.
3: Don't you think he saves
1: very
3: a wrinkle?
1: Very quotable for us.
3: Sorry, but don't you think he saves like a wrinkle for the fourth quarter?
1: No,
3: every
1: I think
3: week?
1: What the good offensive coaches do, Tony knows this, is you go in with plan A, but you also have plan B and plan C based on how your guys are playing, the situation, the game, turnovers or whatever, and whatever they're doing to you. You got to adjust. I thought one of the knocks I had on Kevin, I didn't have many, but you know, he would run, man, his offense, and you got to fit in his offense. You got to execute his offense, and there was no adjusting during games. I

0: Yeah, very adjusting little. Wasn't his great suit.
1: Yeah.
0: Now, I also think as far as the fourth quarter or the last minute drives, it's almost in a hurry-up mode. It's not all
1: and
0: the time.
1: And he's good at that.
0: Yeah, and I think it's Watson making decisions rather than perhaps the play calls as much, you know, and just winging it and using his physical ability. So I wonder if they ever go into a hurry-up in the first quarter. We haven't seen that yet. Two-minute drive right off the bat. Uh-oh.
2: This is a mock draft alert.
3: Wait, hold on. I got to call you out. You made a rule earlier this week.
1: I'm sorry, man. This stuff's too good. Like, there's just too much here. There's too much on the bone, shall I say. Hold on, Chris.
3: Reckless lawbreaker.
1: Hold on. Yeah. This isn't. We have the three pick. You're going to take a lineman, and I'm going to say mock after mock.
3: Now, you have, what, 21 and 22?
1: I don't know this guy.
0: Is it not Rhino?
1: I've never heard of him.
0: You're going beyond Rhino?
1: Yahoo Sports.
3: Wait, Yahoo is still
1: Yahoo
3: a site?
1: Yahoo Sports. Nate Tice, staff writer. Now, here's the interesting angle. Nate took where the teams are right now for the draft order.
0: Okay.
1: So here's the little.
3: Our Rams pick is ahead of our Browns.
1: Here is the little quirk. Okay. Boy, I'd love to be able to just get through something once without you. Yes. And now that Aaron brought it up, the one reason I read this is Tony actually has the Rams picking ahead of us, which would be the most unlikely scenario. But whenever I do these mocks, I forget we have two picks. You know, I forget about that Rams pick. All right. The Jets trade up with the Houston Texans to get Arch Manning. Tony, you could see that in a heart.
0: Absolutely.
1: Like, you are almost predicting it right now because, Tone, three number ones, and then explain to everybody the Manning in New York thing is just.
0: But what did Manning do for the New York Giants? I mean, if the Jets are smart, they will not worry about his statistics. His traits are still there, and you got the Manning lineage, and it would be an absolute star pick for
1: Okay,
0: them.
1: Tennessee Titans take Jeremiah Smith. That'd be a no-brainer. They're not going to give up on Cam Ward. Tampa Bay goes Leonard Moore, the corner. These are all 0-4 teams. Chargers take Charlie Becker, wide receiver, Indiana.
0: Yeah, they need help for the quarterback.
1: Miami goes Drew Mestemaker, quarterback, Oklahoma State. What are you thinking about Drew? Where is he in your top five
0: he's
1: rankings?
0: He's five. He's a very young player. He may go back to school. Of all the guys that were worried about going back, he'd be my number one choice that he's going back.
1: Houston goes down to 6 after the trade with the Jets. They take Seton, the tackle out of LSU. Colin Simmons goes to the Saints. Arizona is 9. Cincinnati right now has the 10 pick. They go Dylan Stewart, edge, South Carolina. He is a beast. The Steelers take Ellis Robinson, a corner out of Georgia. The Eagles and Lions and Falcons and Broncos are all ahead of you. And then at 21... Cleveland Browns via the Los Angeles Rams select Trinidad Chiefs, quarterback, Ole Miss.
0: Please.
3: I wanted just to see Tony's reaction.
0: Please.
1: Hold on. You had 21. You have 22. Cleveland Browns with their own pick. Chris, I can't even spell this. Yonce Pierre. Edge, Alabama. Actually, I know who this kid is. You're going to see him tomorrow. Pierre is it's spelled Y-H-O-N-Z-A-E. Yonze. Pierre is a relentless pass rusher who can also set the edge in the run game, drop into coverage if needed. He has developed his pass rush plan this year and has shown more strength. I like the thought of pairing him up with Jared Verse on the other side.
0: Sure, you can make as the second pick. Okay,
1: I want
0: but
1: corner.
0: I'm so ticked off after the first pick that I walked out of the Browns draft room.
1: Tony had to go take a walk in Berea.
0: Yeah, mental health.
1: Explain why. It's not that you don't like Trinidad Chiefs.
0: No, he's an exciting college player. I just want one of the bigger physical trait quarterback.

0: that are out there. There's more than enough to choose from. And Chambliss is just, I don't want to go through that again. Get a big guy in that position. I mean, use the example of Denzel Boston. Get bigger players who still have the athletic gifts that
1: you know, players for. Like the Yankees get.
0: Yeah, like Aaron Judge, you know?
1: Give me his report, Paul. Here we go. This is
2: Yonsei Pierre.
1: Yonsei.
2: Productive pass rusher, generating 45 pressures and 9 sacks so far in his career.
1: Wow.
2: Holds the edge well against the run. Weaknesses, tackling, a real flaw.
1: Wow. Paul, a little breaking news real quick before we break on the Jets.
2: Yes, some Jets injury updates. They have ruled out running back Breece Hall and wide receiver Adonai Mitchell for the game on Sunday against the Browns.
0: Not unexpected, but now official.
1: Okay, when we come back, Tony's going under the lasso of truth. Stay with us.
3: Hey, it's Emma Golden coming up on The Next Level at 1 o'clock today. What's the fallout from Game 4? And we get you ready as we talk to...
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14: Back to school season means backpacks, schedules, and busy mornings. But there's one thing a lot of families forget to plan for. What happens when school germs start spreading and someone gets sick? Joining us now is Dr. Peter McCullough with some smart ways to be prepared before the school year begins. So, Doctor, back to school is exciting, but it also seems to be the time of year that families start getting sick again. Why does this season hit so many households?
15: Because people miss an opportunity, and that is to use nasal sprays and throat sprays twice a day preventively. These have been shown to reduce the common cold, flu, RSV, and other viral infections, but it has to be done twice a day on a regular basis.
14: What are some of the most common health issues that families run into once the school season does start?
15: The kids are back in school, they're coughing, they're sneezing, and they clearly spread viruses and other illnesses. 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
2: Their record this year was not going to be determined largely by the defense. This is about the offense.
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3: It's a little more assertiveness from Andrew. 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
0: The home of the Browns.

0: 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If it gets picked, you'll hear it answered live, and you'll win your way into a private dinner with Aaron Goldhammer and Tony Grossi at Trattoria after the season. Congratulations going out to this week's contestant, who is...
1: It's the most uncomfortable part of Tony Grossi's week.
2: I've got a bad feeling about this.
1: Questions he doesn't want to answer, but the truth is the only way out.
3: You disgust me. You sit on a throne of lies.
1: It's the NFL Roundtable's Lasso of Truth, presented by Trattoria Roman Garden on Murray Hill in Little Italy.
4: Well, congratulations to Dave, our winner this week. His question for Tony... We've heard his name in the trade rumor mill, but should the Browns really trade Jerry Jeudy because he made such a big impact and is a veteran leader on the team?
5: Yeah, I want to make myself clear. I've been touting this possibility since training camp, and it's not because I think the Browns want to get rid of Jeudy. I think he would be of value to a contending team. There's a few of them who are still waiting for their number one or two receivers to get back from injuries. And I think Andrew Berry would listen to improve his draft arsenal next year.
0: Tony, okay. Okay. That then says to me that the Browns are still on track to draft their Messiah next April. Okay.
5: I believe that to be the case.
0: I know you do. I'm bringing it back. I'm bringing it up. At what point, though, does that stop? Like, at what point will they be buyers to try and win this year? You've got a chance to go to 4-1. That's not good enough? You don't like the guys on the roster? Like, why wouldn't you try and improve your football team to make a run? Why does everything have to be about next year? Everything.
5: Well, I think the owner laid out the plan in training camp when he said, we're not going to make the playoffs this year, but we hope to...
0: Well, guess what? Year. He could be wrong.
5: Well, you know, they're still...
0: You're waiting for the other shoe to drop, and I'm trying to enjoy this year. Well,
5: why can't you do both? I can enjoy this season and still enjoy the prospect.
0: Because I can't enjoy this season worrying about next year.
5: I'm not worried about it, but I'm looking forward to it.
0: You're everything you're doing is about it. Well, you're trading Jerry Jeudy.
5: I think the mock drafts are exciting, and I think the season is exciting. Listen, they're winning games by the skin of their teeth. They're scoring fewer points. They're scoring less points than they're giving up. Okay.
4: Well, that's this is not one bad game.
5: It's not a strong team, but it's a good ascending team.
6: Tony, I don't know. After watching last night, I think they're better than the stinking Cowboys. I'll tell you that.
5: Well, I'd rather
0: better
5: be the
0: than
5: Browns
0: a lot
5: right.
0: of teams.
5: I'd
0: here.
5: Rather be the Browns right now because they're on their way up. But don't you know it's a process. They're not fully
0: all
5: there
0: right.
5: yet.
0: Per my cardiologist, I'm not asking a question. Another question. Go ahead, Aaron. You're up.
6: Doc Miller stepping in here. Tony. I don't think he gets enough run, and I'm not asking you whether you agree or disagree with that, but you were around the team with Hanford and Frank Minifield. You were around a team with Eric Turner, who's an all-time great Brown. But do you think Denzel Ward really, when push comes to shove, is the best defensive back you've ever seen play for the Cleveland Browns?

0: Yes. And I didn't hesitate at all. Hanford and Minifield were fantastic. You can hardly separate them because they were great together.
1: Way ahead of their time. They used to carry around an 8mm thing and have watch film.
0: Watch film on the plane or in their hotel room.
1: Literally.
0: Before you'd get it in your tablet, you know. And they were good. They were great players. The Browns do not have a long history of great Hall of Fame caliber cornerbacks. That's a fact. But I think Denzel Ward is clearly.
1: What about all pro jazz with Tom Darden?
0: Yeah, led the all-time Browns interceptor.
1: By the way, Tony, I thought last night the Guardians were going to bring out Tom Candiotti out of the bullpen.
0: We could use
1: the candy man.
0: Talk about a slop pot. He might start Saturday. Anyway, my answer is absolutely. Yeah. Without hesitation, he's the best cornerback. I'm 40 years, you know, and even before my time, that there's not a cornerback, again, in the Ring of Honor caliber.
1: And, you know, I hope Andrew knows this. I think he does. I trust Andrew now more than I ever have, Andrew Berry, GM, but it's such a luxury to have a guy like that shut down the number one receiver. And to be able to play that man so that you free up the guys on the line of scrimmage, that is invaluable to me. It helps in run game support. It helps in getting pressure on the quarterback. It's just such a luxury. That's why even though they had us taking a D lineman in that draft team, man, I'd seriously consider with one of those two number ones, if they don't go quarterback, to trade up. And that's my ideal thing. Okay, you want to go quarterback, use one of those picks.
0: Yeah, that would be ideal. I agree with that.
1: Right. And then I would definitely go corner, like premier corner, because I think that's the next thing you do, rather than sign one to a hefty contract.
0: Yeah, totally agree. You know what we don't talk about anymore? Remember all the talk about Ward? He's one play away from retiring. He doesn't play enough.
1: Not been a factor.
0: Nope. He's always spoke confidently that he's fine. With all the research he did about his concussions, as long as you're out long enough for it to heal, you'll be okay. So Denzel Ward is the epitome of a great player. And yesterday, I think Rutenberg, among his qualities, not the first time I've heard this, but he emphasized a totally unselfish player.
1: Yeah, that's probably why he doesn't get the national run.
0: He's not about
1: that
0: me.
1: That he gets. All right, Padre Paw. Did you see Paw with his monk man costume?
2: I was wearing it earlier.
1: Padre Paw.
2: So, Tone, we've spent a little bit of the week and even today talking about how the Jets are better than their 1-3 record. Do you think the Browns are worse than their 3-1 record?
0: Let me explain it.
1: Say it.
2: Let me remind you, you are under
1: Tony,
2: the lasso.
1: Tony, I work with you as closely as anyone. Say it. Yes, you do.
0: No.
1: Yes, you
0: My
1: do.
0: My point is, okay, they're a 3-1 team, but that's a far cry from the playoffs. I just don't like the talk about the playoffs. Let's wait till we get halfway.
2: It is a yes or no question. Do you believe they are worse than their 3-1 record?
0: No.
1: That is.
0: I am under the lasso.
1: What is the penalty for not obeying the lasso rules?
2: An extra few lashes, I believe.
1: I mean,
3: No. You come to the dinner at Trattoria, but you are not allowed to eat it.
0: Oh, there's no way.
1: I'll make it even worse. No red.
0: Torture. No. 3-1, okay? Are they a playoff team?
1: Tony, I understand what you're saying, only because there's so many games left. Yeah. There's so much stuff that could happen. And I'll bet you if we look at some of these teams, like the Browns and the Giants, a couple of them are going to miss the
0: Raiders.
1: Playoffs. Not everybody.
0: Sure.
1: Yeah.
3: But if you say the Browns are as good as their record, then you're saying that they're going to win the division because they're in first place right now.
0: No, what I'm saying is they're in their division.
1: He doesn't believe that.
0: They're 3-1. That's what they are.
3: And Tony, I think it's safe to say, not just you, they're still last choice on FanDuel to win the AFC North. They're in first place, but the Steelers, Ravens, and Bengals all have a better chance to win the division than the Browns.
0: And you're surprised. I don't disagree with that. Yeah. I mean, that's kind of my point. Okay. In the long race, they'll fade.
1: I'm gonna enjoy that.
0: Yeah, there's no.
1: Coming up, Andre Knott will join us real quick to talk a little guards. Guards are tomorrow in Game 5 to decide whether or not they go play the Rays in the ALCS. We also have our game picks against the spread and more. It's hour number two of the roundtable. Stay with us.
3: What's up, everybody? Aaron Goldhammer from The Really Big Show and Hammer and Emmett, and you're listening to 850 ESPN Cleveland, WKNR Cleveland, a Good Karma Sports radio station.
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5: 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Can Deshaun Watson win four in a row? 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So the Jets now see this as a must-win game on their schedule, like they did a year ago when the Browns went in there and lost.
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0: What a game last night. What a win. Time to go to our hotline. Guards TV, Andre Nahn, who I wouldn't have a lot of guys on during the NFL roundtable, my man, but you get the pass.
1: I appreciate it. Yep. It was a good night last night.
0: Dre, it really was. Andre, you said this earlier in the week. It's all I could think of again yesterday. Okay, so Hosey has the big game in game three, but he had another one last night. Andre, explain, if that's the Jose Ramirez we're getting, the sky's the limit, right?
1: Absolutely. I know earlier in the week when they went into this, you know, when they went into Chicago down 0-2, a lot of people were sitting there going, you know, he needs to step up. And I was weary of it because I've watched him play for about a year, year and a half with a hand that prevented him from being himself. And the one thing he said about 2 weeks ago, 3 weeks ago, is that there's days now that he feels normal and there's days that he doesn't. And obviously the rest that he's been able to get in between games is helping his hand recoup. And, I mean, when you hit a 100-mile-per-hour fastball at the top of your letters on your jersey, there's not many people that's ever played the game of baseball that could hit the pitch he hit last night as for a home run. And I think the key thing is, and just talking to different people that are around the dugout, the chatter, and I think everybody's been the chatter and how he kind of energized that dugout last night, that's the other part of Jose that most people don't get to see day in and day out, is that when he's going well, he gives an energy to the team and gives the team a belief that they can go in any park, any day, any time, and beat anybody because they feel like they have the best player on the diamond. And in the last two nights, he's been the best player on the diamond. And I think that gives this team not an arrogance, but a belief, especially when they're going against the Chicago White Sox, where we've seen Jose carry you through their series in Chicago. You know, that's been the hardest thing this season is in the American League Central, Jose Ramirez has been a nightmare for the teams in the Central. Like, we've gone to all these ballparks, and usually we get to these ballparks and you go, well, who's got the most home runs here for our opponent? And it's usually Jose Ramirez. And in the last 2 days in Chicago, and their blackouts, he's been an absolute nightmare during a day game and a night game for the Chicago White Sox and their fans.
2: Dre, how would you explain what you think the Guardians' pitching plan is going to look like tomorrow?
1: Close your eyes, put 9 cards out, and just start pulling. I'm going to guess. I know they're back home, and they're going to talk here in about 3 hours. I still think Gavin, as I said to you last night, Aaron, I think Gavin's still going to be a big part of it. I know he threw 17 pitches last night that we cringed through the entire time they went there after he brought in Cade. I think the one thing that we can all agree with, this isn't our mom and dad's playoffs anymore. Pitching isn't. I know that we're clocked in on the Guardians, but managers and teams now, they go through the numbers of pitching and they just treat it differently. And what happened last night with Gavin was something that if you were paying, like the Florida Marlins towards the end of the season, I know they're not in the playoffs, but on starter side days in the last month of the season, this started becoming kind of a thing that teams are doing. And side days, and for people that don't understand side days, starting pitchers all have side days during the season. Usually 3 days after their start, 4 days after their start, they will go on the mound and they will prepare like it's a start. And they will get up on the mound and throw 30, 35 pitches, usually towards the end of the season, 15 to 20. The equivalent of what happened last night, and we can debate with Gavin, was that yesterday was his side day. And on his side day towards the end of the season, and because they've moved him around in the bullpen, I know Carl has worked on him on being able to prepare without throwing a pitch, getting on the mound and kind of going through your routine to save your arm and work on your legs. But also they've worked on him with, hey, let's just throw 15 pitches at your side, so we can save you, or we might get you up again because you're going to have an extra day before you start again. So I saw the Marlins do it during the regular season, and a couple other teams did it with their big starters. And if you watch the playoffs, there was a couple guys the San Diego Padres did it with one of their guys in a couple games. So it's not totally out of the bag to try something like this, but when you've got a game with your season on the line tomorrow, I wasn't crazy about seeing Gavin last night, but I get it. They wanted to win and get the opportunity to be here. So Joey Cantillo hasn't thrown a lot. Foster Griffin hasn't thrown a lot. I still think Gavin plays a big part of this, and we can cringe when I say this one, but Tanner Bibee probably is going to have to be used too when you consider how the bullpen has been used over the last 48 hours.
0: Dre, last thing, both teams can't win at home. What do you make of that? Is that just an aberration, or does pressure play a part in this? You know, we talked about the White Sox playing with house money until they had, 40,000 crazy people going and haven't clinched in 126 years of blood. All of a sudden, you know, they get beat. And not just lose, Riz, they get beat. Yeah.
1: Yeah, Riz, those kids, and nothing against those kids. I respect the Chicago White Sox. And I've told you guys that all season long. They're a very talented group. You could tell the last two nights, though, they played in a home place that they'd never seen before. And I think we kind of mentioned that before the series started. Those kids, for most of the summer, Chicago people were excited. But remember, the Cubs were playing their asses off this year. The White Sox had lost 100 games in a row, 3 years in a row. Pressure in the playoffs is different. You guys know, no matter what sport it is. And I think that they weren't prepared for it. Now, on the Guardians side, and you know this has bothered me all year, this Guardians team has played like crap at home. It took sweeping the Athletics, the last homestand of the year, for them to be one game over 500 at home. That's never been a trait of the Cleveland Guardians. Now, we can blame it on youth. We can blame it on a ton of things. Now, the one thing Rick Manning said throughout the seasons we were going through this, and I tended to agree, he said, usually you have a really good record at home because you out-homer everybody else at home. The Guardians didn't hit a lot of home runs at home until the last two or three homestands. They didn't hit any home runs in the first two games here in the playoffs. Now, they did hit some home runs finally last night. And I feel like, guys, you got to, in October, you got to put the ball over the fence. Now, Joe Adell would have done that in game two, but it hit the wall. You know, ifs and we all know what ifs and buts would end up being in the world of life. But I think you got to hit home runs, Tone. I really do. Yeah. I think that's part of how, when you look at the playoffs, we haven't been able to do it. And they weren't able to do it themselves at their place.
0: Yeah, yeah. Trey, great stuff. Enjoy the ride. See you tomorrow. And, I'll take you to one of the best Italian restaurants you ever went to when we get to Tampa. How's that?
1: I can't. Oh, man. You just made me smile. Can't wait, brother. I'll talk to you guys later. Right. Have a good
0: Andre
1: one.
0: Andre Knott, Guards TV. They don't know what they're going to do. He did say Cantillo Foster. I know you don't want to hear Bybee.
3: Meatball.
0: Grossi gave us the meatball text last night.
3: These two pitchers, it's like a battle royale. The last guy standing. there's so much mystery to how this last game's going to go because of that. I mean, there's no stopper waiting to get to.
4: For the Guardians, there were games where Cade Smith looked like he couldn't be touched. And then last night, he couldn't make it through the end. And then there were games in this series where Grant Taylor looked like he couldn't be touched. And last night, Riz, he couldn't record an out.
3: They all look fried.
0: It's funny. They do. I mean, it's October.
3: It's going to be a slugfest.
0: Tone, there aren't many Chris Sales and Yamamoto's out there, guys you can count on 6-7 innings anymore. All these teams are going bullpen games, what they now call openers or bullpen.
3: Did they use 8 pitchers last night?
0: Yes, we used 8 pitchers.
4: 15 total pitchers in the game.
0: They used 7. We used 8 last night.
3: And you end up with your ace starter is the last
0: closing you out.
3: Wow.
0: You know what, though? You had to get there.
3: Oh, yeah.
0: You know? All right, quick break. We'll come back. We've got picks. We've got against the spread and more. Stay with us.
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0: It's one of the best postseasons Jose Ramirez has played in his career.
4: You left here, Riz. You'd scored 3 runs in 2 games.
0: I know.
4: 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You know, remember that stat? 7 for 61?
0: Yeah.
4: 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They scored 9 and 9.
0: Wow.
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15: The last time the Browns were in first place, Kyle Shanahan was the offensive coordinator.
16: 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The Browns then throw it out. Manziel caught it.
15: 850 ESPN Cleveland. The chase for the Golden Bone is on. Time for game picks on the NFL Roundtable.
0: All right. First of all, who has the Golden Bone? You?
4: Chris has the Golden
2: Yours
4: Bone.
2: Yours truly.
0: By a tiebreak.
2: Wow. Correct.
0: Wow. The Golden Bone is awarded to the member of the roundtable who picks the most correct games during the season. Chris, what happened last week and what are our standings?
2: Some good and some not good. We start at the bottom of last week. 9-7. Aaron, again, bottom.
4: Gosh.
2: Grossi, you went 10-6. Our listener, Grant, remember, you can tweet at me at the OG Paw, was 11-5. Riz and I both went 12-4.
4: Ooh.
2: So overall, Aaron, you're at the bottom, 34-26, 34. The next is our listeners with 38. Grossi and I have 39, and Riz with a one-game lead has 40 wins.
4: All right, good job, Rizzy.
0: All right, here we go. Tony, what?
17: Bucks, Cowboys.
0: So is it just simply a case of a team overlooking a team whose quarterback was out, who was thinking, how could you explain last night? Or is the Dallas defense that bad?
3: Yeah, they made a coordinator change, and obviously that hasn't helped.
0: I feel bad for Brian Schottenheimer.
3: Yeah, and, you know, there's a certain point where you know you don't have the right guy. I think the Cowboys have reached that point with their head coach.
0: They wouldn't make a move during the season.
3: I wouldn't think so.
4: But I think their defensive coordinator's on thin ice.
3: Yeah, he's going to have to do something there. But, again, I attribute that to a desperate team. You know, Todd Bowles is fighting for his coaching life, and they wanted it more, apparently.
0: Okay, here we go. This week's game.
17: Eagles, Jaguars.
0: Well, you can give me the Jags right now because the Eagles are all banged up, Tony. They're beyond banged up. But let me ask you a question. So the tackle retires Lane Johnson, which, okay, in the middle of the season, mental health, totally get it. But then they trade the center 3 days later to my division rival, thanks a lot, for giving the Ravens a good center. Juergens is good. He's over the hill, but he's still good. What was that
3: move?
0: Well,
3: does this sound familiar? This is Andrew Berry's mentor,
0: Howie Roseman,
3: who got a second-round pick in 28 as part of that deal.
0: For a center who's going to retire.
3: Who was playing
0: this.
3: Right guard for them because he wasn't true. Playing good.
0: He's also concussed and can't play this week, but whatever.
3: So, it's amazing what's happening to the Eagles. The same thing would happen to the Browns when Bill Callahan left. They lost their Callahan, Jeff Stoutland, who they just, he walked away, kind of like what Callahan did. He didn't like what was happening. They made an offensive system change that is different from what his line does, and their line's falling apart.
0: I just want to say, as somebody who played line at a very high level, I rewatched the Falcons game from Monday night on Tuesday, Tony. Uh-huh. I mean, I got circulation. The way that offensive line dominated the game.
4: Yeah.
0: Tone, it was, we used to call it ice cream Sunday. You're just kicking your man's ass all night long.
4: Falcons have a hell of a running back, too.
0: They really do, Tone. Probably best in the league. All right, I'm taking Jags. Go ahead.
3: Jags. This is in London.
0: Yeah.
3: Don't forget.
4: I'm going to take the Jags.
0: Yeah, and the Jags' second home is London.
17: Bears, Packers.
0: Oh, this is a tough game, Tone. I mean, I know three different quarterbacks, three different wins for Ben, and he is. How about Ben Johnson, man?
4: And the Packers look horrible. I don't think this is hard at all. I'll take the Bears.
0: Okay, Tony?
3: I like the Bears, too.
0: Okay.
10: I like the Bears.
0: This is a gotta-have-it game. Give me the Packers.
17: Ooh. Texans, Titans.
0: Tone, they're both 0-4. Who would have thunk this? Your coveted Cam Ward.
3: Yeah.
0: Texans, Titans, Tony. 0-4s.
3: Well, I got Houston's got to get on track. And the head coach took over defensive play calling from his coordinator. So I think it'll have an impact. Houston.
0: Chris.
10: Texans.
4: Texans.
0: Texans.
17: Bengals, Dolphins.
0: Tony, what? You know, I talked to Jeremy Fowler. So Zach Taylor's contract's up at the end of the year. What do you think happens there?
3: Is it the end of this year?
0: Yeah.
3: Well, in that case, he's on. He could be replaced if he had years left on his contract.
0: Have they underachieved in your mind?
3: Not yet. They're 2-2.
0: Not this year. Talking his tenure. He got hired when Stefanski, right after Stefanski.
3: He's been to a Super Bowl and been to the AFC Championship game.
0: Man, also. Chris, can you live off that one Super Bowl?
3: You don't think the next coach of the Browns who does that will be able to live off of that?
0: Not if I own the team. Who do you got, T? Bengals.
3: Cincinnati.
0: Bengals.
10: Yeah. Bengals.
0: Bengals.
17: Raiders, Patriots.
0: Don't know. Are you buying the Raiders? Hey, man, they lost by a field goal to Kansas City. Yeah. I mean, I know it's a division game, but Kirk Cousins is playing very well at the moment.
3: I am surprised that their offensive line, I thought it was in shambles when we saw them a year ago, and their defense is playing much better. But I think New England's, that win over Buffalo is going to do them a lot of good.
0: Chris,
3: New England.
10: Give me the Patriots.
4: Drake May's an idiot, but I'll take New England.
0: Aaron was offended that the
10: yes,
0: kid
10: he
0: said
10: was.
0: He didn't. Think we landed on the moon. I'll take the Patriots.
17: Vikings, Saints.
0: Tony, the Saints were a little too overhyped to start the year. What do you think?
3: From what we saw last week against Atlanta, they sure looked overhyped. But I don't think Minnesota's they're 4-0. How much longer can they go? I'm taking New Orleans in an upset here.
10: I'll take the Vikings.
4: Vikings.
0: I'll go with the Vikings as well.
3: Woo-hoo. Love that sound.
17: Colts, Steelers.
0: Tony, what does it mean when you have to get your house in order?
3: Big Mike.
0: What does that mean? What the hell's he talking about?
3: A lot of arguing with coaches in that Browns
0: Tony,
3: game.
0: I know he's a Hall of Famer, man. I guess, how many MVPs does he have?
3: Four.
0: Yeah. Okay. I guess you can be arrogant like that, but how arrogant is Aaron Rodgers? You know, I rewatched that Browns game from last Thursday, just to watch his facial expressions, blaming everyone else on the field. for every incompletion.
3: Well,
0: Tony, do you think, first of all, this will be Aaron Rodgers' last year, he said, matter what.
3: Yes.
0: Mike, make it no matter what, or he's got to win?
3: Oh, man, the Steelers have never fired a coach after 1 year.
0: All right.
4: They've never fired a coach after one decade.
3: Or two, decade and a half. I like Pittsburgh to rebound here in this game.
10: Give me the Colts. Give me the Colts.
4: Is this game in Pittsburgh or Indy? It's in Pittsburgh. I'll take the Steelers.
0: I will, too.
17: Giants, Commanders.
0: You talk about the Browns, the Raiders. I'm not buying the Giants. I don't know. In division game, is the kid playing in this game or not? I saw him walking around on the practice field.
4: Yes.
0: By the way, breaking news, Hall of Famer Mike Ditka passed away. The announcement came just minutes ago. He was 86. One of my all-time faves. Stone, did you ever interview Mike Ditka?
3: I did. I got sent to Chicago to do a profile on Ditka. Sat in on his Monday night TV show, which was a blast. I think it was... it was actually when the Browns were inactive and I was doing all
0: kinds
3: of stuff.
0: More popular than any player at that time when they won the Super Bowl in 85. He was the face of the Bears, Ditka.
3: And one of the great characters of the NFL.
4: Gerard will eulogize Mike Ditka coming up to the next level at 1 o'clock.
0: That's a whole nother Mike Ditka chapter right there. All right, I'm sorry. Where were we?
4: The who and the
0: Giants Commanders. Daniel's playing.
3: Jalen
4: has already played. Yeah. Jaden, I think, is going to play.
3: I think the Giants are going to win this game.
0: Okay.
10: I'll take the Commanders. Command me.
0: Commanders, me too.
3: Whoa, two Wolfies. Woo, that's a limit.
17: Broncos, Chargers.
0: Boy, Tony. I mean, I know he's not in trouble, but my. You talk about desperation. I mean, if you're going with desperate teams, the Chargers would be your pick.
3: Yeah, but I think they got such offensive problems, and they're playing one of the best defenses in the league. I'll take Denver.
10: Broncos.
4: Sean Payton took back play calling. I'll take Denver.
0: Yeah, Denver for me as well.
17: Lions, Cardinals.
0: Boy, Dan Campbell. Somebody must have a giant bet on him. One of these markets, one of these sports books, he's the favorite for coach of the year. I don't understand. It's a liability issue. Tony, are the Cardinals as bad as their record? I don't think so, right? I think they could score. Isn't it time to win one, or are we losing two?
3: I think I'll take Detroit.
10: I'll take the Lions. For the record, they started 1-0. They've already lost their last three.
0: Who?
10: The Cardinals.
0: Okay.
4: Not yet for another Jacoby win, but the Lions' defense is the worst in the league. I'll take them here, though.
0: Boy, I don't like taking Detroit here, but I'm going to.
17: 49ers, Seahawks.
0: Great game, Tone.
3: Yeah.
0: You always say these in this division, NFC West, watch out for the road teams.
3: And
0: in the
3: San Francisco is the road team in this game.
0: Yes.
3: However, I'm taking the home team, Seattle.
0: Wow.
10: Seahawks.
4: Niners have been crowned all week. I'll take the Seahawks.
0: I will. Aaron, you took the words right out of my mouth. I agree. Correction time.
17: Ravens, Falcons.
0: All of a sudden, man, Kevin Stefanski's offense looks pretty good. Michael Penix.
3: Are we getting enough Atlanta on prime time?
4: Jeez, three weeks in a row. Snoop-a-loop will play, I believe, for Baltimore.
3: And I like...
0: No Lamar.
3: Atlanta.
0: Yeah.
3: In this game.
0: Chris.
10: I'm still going Ravens.
0: Okay.
4: Baltimore.
0: I'm going Atlanta in this game with you, Tone.
3: All right. Then one off third.
4: Hell of a game, too.
0: When is Mr. Big coming back to play for the Rams, Tony? Aaron's favorite D line.
3: It was 6 weeks minimum, so we're in week five coming up. Week five. So he's got a couple more weeks left mending that overworked knee.
0: Tony, you talk about a story hyped out of the world in the offseason that never came to fruition.
3: No.
0: Rams defense. They made all these. By the way, Aaron Donald looks like he retired 2 years ago. He's not the difference maker he was. He's not bad either. No Myles Garrett in this. And I got to tell you, man, Ed Stafford is, man, does he impress me. Tony, this is a game everybody will be watching. It could be a Super Bowl matchup.
3: I think Josh Allen has 7 rushing touchdowns already in 4 games.
2: Yeah,
3: it's incredible. I like the Rams in this game.
2: Rams. I'm going to take Buffalo.
0: Damn you. I thought about it. I'll take Buffalo as well. 1 game left. We'll predict that coming up. I got Slop Pot. We're going against the spread in Tony's top 5. It's all next.
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5: You don't know what happened.
6: No, I don't know what happened.
5: Last night, Lee and I were very busy, so she stopped and got some prepared food.
6: Mm-hmm.
5: I think at Heinen's.
6: Mm-hmm.
5: She got some sort of steak and potatoes and vegetables. So last night, I'm sitting there, and I look, and I'm like, honey, make me a slop pot. So I took the steak and the grilled onions, because I had grilled onions. I took the potatoes, which were the red russets, and they were done. And then I took the vegetables, some vegetables. I threw it in the plastic slop pot. And I just can't describe this, but when you just put it all together the second day, it's like the flavors melt in together. And I thought it was better than what we ate last night. I'm not going to lie.
6: So did you put any kind of sauce?
5: No, but the onions were the, and Chris, I have to say this. I think this concept would work for a restaurant. I really do.
7: Chris, you know what it is? The word coagulation of all of the different foods and all the, it's all of it just mixing and melting together.
5: In some weird way,
7: yeah.
5: It was good.
7: Telling you.
5: I'm not. Like, when I had it last night, I ate the steak, I had the potato, then I had the vegetable, then I... all together in some plastic in a microwave? Sign me up.
6: So, I think sauces are very important to our concept. I think we need an Asian-type sauce.
7: Sure,
5: Aaron, a little bit of everything. You've never eaten a slop pot in your life. All right. I just caught a spot, too, for Nashville. Apparently, there are a half dozen spots available still to go to Nashville with us. Tony's going. I'm going. Aaron's going. Joe Thomas is going to be. Is Emmett going?
6: Yes.
5: Okay.
8: Oh, yeah.
5: E. Goldie will be there.
6: Gerard will be there.
5: Of course, Gerard. He works for the team. But we're going to have a big old party. And Tony, we never thought the Browns. That might be a very meaningful game for the
8: Cleveland.
5: We
8: always have a great time. And last year, they finally won in Vegas.
5: Yep.
8: And that made it a very special Monday. And are we doing shows out there?
5: Yeah. Yes, Friday and Monday.
6: Right. The NFL Roundtable will be live in Nashville.
8: On the road.
5: Yeah. Yeah.
8: Sounds fun.
5: So if you want, Aaron, what do? You go to Browns.
7: It's browns.com/travel.
6: Yeah. Thank you.
5: Browns.com/travel. All right. We have one here. Is this you, Aaron?
6: That's
5: your
6: me.
5: Horrible handwriting?
6: Yep.
5: Who will reach a Super Bowl first, Browns or Jets?
8: I'm not under the lasso, am I?
6: This was like a topic suggestion. Yeah. Because the Jets have the 3-1s, okay? So you're like, okay, they'll find their quarterback. But guys, let me answer this question and say, I think the Browns have their coach, and I think the Jets do not. So based on that, I would put the Browns as a step ahead of where the Jets are. What do you think, Tom?
8: By the way, their next coach could be your demoted offensive coordinator in Denver, Davis Webb, who is... a former teammate or classmate of the GM, Darren Moogie.
6: Okay, great. They could have him.
8: Yeah. Jets also have the longest playoff drought of any professional sports team, 15 years.
6: Jeez.
8: I'll say the Browns because I think they're getting their Messiah, and they will usher him into the new

0: covered stadium, and it'll be a new era.
1: Bret Michaels. Next, Chris, you have uniform combinations.
2: Yeah, so in my hand, I have a breakdown of every uniform they have worn since they've gone to this traditional look. You know, they had the crappy old ones, Baker's rookie year and all that. In the combo they are wearing Sunday, orange helmet, white face mask,

0: for this year. The last Jets quarterback to throw for 300 yards was Joe Flacco.
1: Wow.
0: And it was in the game against the Browns.
1: I did not know
0: when they
1: that.
0: Lost.
1: Where we came back to.
0: They snatch, came back from 13.
1: We snatched loss out of the
0: victory.
1: Jaws of victory.
0: And the last opponent to throw for 300 yards against the Jets was Joe Flacco.
1: Wow.
0: In the Browns game
1: wow.
0: against the Jets.
1: The playoff clincher?
0: Yes.
1: Yeah.
0: So, now Geno Smith has thrown for 300 this year, so that no longer is going to be in next year's media guide, but I thought that was an interesting tidbit.
1: Tony and I have worked together too long because my slop pot is one of his top five. Let's get to Tony's top five.
2: From the best to the worst, sometimes obvious and sometimes controversial, everyone loves a list. It's Tony's top five.
0: All right. It just seems to me that there are, when the Browns and the Jets get together, something goofy happens or something very memorable happens. So these are my top five memorable Cleveland Browns games in history against the New York Jets.
2: Number five.
0: Got to go right to last year. I've never seen a team give up kick return for touchdowns in 36 seconds apart. Kickoff return by the Jets and a punt return. Jets win 27-20.
1: Tony, I want you to know. No, I'm not even going to say his name. But they were so bad. That guy got a job in 30 seconds.
0: With the Rams.
3: And you know what the Rams, one of their big problems is?
1: Special
3: their
1: teams.
3: Their special teams suck.
0: Is yeah. it?
1: Next.
2: Number four,
0: another tough memory. But the Browns blew a 13-point lead to Flacco and the Jets in the final 2 minutes.
1: That
0: they lost 31-30.
1: I know you remember that.
0: 2022.
1: What was it?
3: Yeah. That was week after Cade York's 58-yarder, right?
1: Yeah.
0: After the Carolina
1: game. Yeah, like we were
0: chance
1: riding.
0: To go 2-0 for
1: there
0: the
1: we
0: first
1: go,
0: time.
1: Tom. We were riding so high after beating Baker, and that happened. And I swear to God, everything went downhill from there.
3: Yep. They gave up like an 80-yard touchdown pass, an onside kick, a 60-yard drive. Then they still had time to try to come back. 50 things had to go wrong for them to lose that game.
0: The perfect storm.
3: It was bizarre.
2: Number three.
0: This has appeared on one of my previous top fives, but it's Baker opening the fridges with the ending of
1: that
0: 20 game non-winning streak.
1: I could argue it was, to me, top five moments at that stadium ever because we never even had a playoff game there. But
0: 2018.
1: People were chanting as we left Baker Mayfield. Oh, that turned out.
2: Number two.
0: The second most memorable Browns versus Jets game. Riz, a lot of our listeners and fans don't even know it. The very first Monday night football game in 1970.
1: And explain, they were trying to get somebody. Nobody wanted to do the Monday night.
0: No owner wanted to host a Monday night game. They thought it would be a box office disaster. And what happened?
1: And sure enough, the guy that used to be in promotions, Art Modell, said, you know what? We'll try it. And by the way, we won.
0: 85,703 packed the stadium. It was the all-time record. And the Browns win 31-21. Remember, Homer Jones, a kickoff return to start the second half. I'm going to ask both of you guys, what is Homer Jones known for other than that?
1: Smoking turkeys?
0: No.
3: He's going to pitch for the Guardians on?
0: He is credited the first player to spike the football after a touchdown.
1: I did not know.
0: But he did not do it after this kickoff.
1: Okay.
0: He's in my
1: book. Did he do it with the Browns?
0: Sidelines. No. He was with the Jets. I think he was with the Jets.
1: So he was the first guy.
0: And
1: to
0: it
1: just
0: became
1: throw
0: his trademark
1: ball.
0: After
1: the
0: touchdowns.
1: Spike.
0: Yep. The touchdown spike. Yep. Okay. Number that's only one. Number two. And number one, and this has also been, I think, in my top five. When Bernie rallied from a 10-point deficit with 4 minutes to go in the game,
1: Chris,
0: beat the Jets in double overtime, 1986 playoff game.
1: Chris, January 3rd. 1987. This is my slop pot. I was there. He was there. So the Browns are in the divisional round. The stadium is packed. It was the third longest game in NFL history and the first playoff win for Cleveland in 18 years. The comeback, as Tony said, Chris, you're at the stadium. How many ball games, Chris,

0: It was 20 to 10 with 4:08 left in the game.
1: As a result of two Bernie interceptions in the fourth quarter.
0: As he made the sign of the cross five times on the sideline to just pray, as he told me, God, just give me one last chance. A crucial roughing the passer penalty
1: on
0: Mark Gastineau.
1: One of your favorites.
0: Kept a drive alive and allowed the Browns to win the game. Chris, in double overtime. How about this? Mosley missed the kick. A straight-on kicker, by the way.
1: With a square toe.
0: Mark Mosley missed the kick in the first overtime. Somehow, he got a second chance. He made it in double OT. And the Browns went on, well, to host the Broncos.
1: Yeah, so Kozak rallies from 10 points down with 4:08 to go. The next week, Elway brings the Broncos 5-0-3 back.
0: 5:03.
1: Yeah. And Elway is noted as a great comeback. And yet this was even mathematically tougher to do. And it gets washed away because of the Broncos' win.
0: Our game picks and against the spread is next.
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0: 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All right, Chris, against the spread.
15: Three games against the spread.
0: Grossi.
15: Three contestants, one winner.
0: Grossi, is flexing.
15: Aaron and Chris face off in the NFL roundtable.
0: Poor Aaron has had a rough year. Folks, I asked the boys to pick three games against the spread. Chris, what happened last week? What are the standings?
16: Last week, Aaron, 1-2. Grossi, 1-2. And I went 2-1. So overall, Aaron, you are 4-8. I am one game better at 5-7. Grossi of a three-game cushion, 8-4.
0: Hold on. 8-4 against the spread. You're making us units, bro. Yep.
16: All right, continue.
0: Chris, what do you got?
16: All right. I will start with the Browns plus 1.5.
0: Wow. You like that?
16: I do.
0: That is, folks, the kiss of death right there.
16: I also like the Colts plus 2.5 on the road against the Steelers.
1: Wow.
16: And Aaron, you mentioned it earlier, with Sean Payton taking play calling back, I like the Broncos minus 3.5 against the Chargers.
0: Okay, Chris, you've got the Brownies and the Colts both getting points, and you got Denver minus 3.5. I believe that game's on the road.
17: Yes, it is in Los Angeles.

0: But that's basically a home game for the Broncos because the Chargers don't have any fans.
1: Okay, so Aaron.
0: I'm going to start by taking the Ravens. I think they win the game outright. It is in Atlanta, +3.5. But I don't know that the Falcons really are that good. And I think the Ravens can win with Snoop Huntley. I think they're confident that they can, and I believe they can. So I'll take Baltimore there. In the meantime, I like the Seahawks to cover the 3 against San Francisco. I think they're going to win that game convincingly.
1: I like 3. If it was 3.5, I it's a field goal game. Yeah, go ahead.
0: It might be a push, but I'm willing to. And then I also like the Steelers to cover the 2.5 against the Colts. I'm on the other side of that game from Paw. I think Pittsburgh bounces back against Indianapolis. Those are my 3 picks.
1: Let's go to the leader.
2: I love when I have 3 games that nobody else has touched. Mm. Let's start with the Bears getting 1.5 in over Green Bay.
1: Yep. Now that the news Mike Ditka passed, they might be all fired up.
2: I will
1: Chicago.
2: Take the Bears. I think Cincinnati is going to roll over Miami. They're giving 6.5, I
0: correct.
2: Believe.
0: Yep.
1: That's
0: in
1: not
0: Miami.
1: A lot for a team. Yeah. Tony, this is a get-right game for the Bengals.
2: Yes.
1: I'm with
2: Cincy. I know Chase might not play, but they got enough. And I'm going.
0: Chase was back at practice, by the way, today. So there's better, now thought that he might.
2: Giants getting 3.5 over Washington?
0: Yes.
2: I will take the Giants.
1: I believe that game is in Washington, but yes. Yep. You'll get the Giants on the road, +3.5. You take the Bengals, -6 in a hook. And Tony has the Bears, +1.5.
2: -1.5.
1: I'm sorry, -1.5. Gentlemen, good luck. Time now for our game picks. And I got to say this. Browns are throwing a real wrench into this segment. Because Tony, after week one, I just thought, you know what, let me just pick against the Browns every week, and I'll go 12-5. You know what I mean? Or I'll go 13-4. Not the case right now. Chris, start us off.
3: I think the Browns are rolling. I think the extra long weekend is going to help the players rest up, get a little refocused, a little rejuvenated. I have the Browns 20-10.
1: Numb nuts.
0: I'm not convinced the Browns are ready to handle this level of success.
1: Perfect.
2: Am I surprised by that statement?
0: I just think this is a tough spot for them coming off a 5-day vacation that they had in the middle of their season. I like the Jets. Low scoring, sloppy weather, 17-13.
1: Well, there's a couple of things I don't like about this game. Number one, the white uniform record. Number two, Paul picked them. And he picked them against the spread. Man, when Aaron picks against the Cleveland Browns.
3: Aaron is 1-3 on Browns picks this year.
0: Guys, doing every one of you a favor.
1: I'm going to ride the train just like last week. I'll ride the train until they give me a reason not to. I agree with you, Aaron. There are some things I don't like. The 10-day layoff, the 5 days off over last weekend. They're a young team. How do they deal with it? Is on the road, but somehow, some way, in bad weather, the Browns get Quinshon Judkins going in this game. He rushes for over 100 yards, and the Browns win ugly. 17-13.
0: Wow. Oh, wow. You got same score as me, just different winner.
1: Tones.
2: You know, I was mixed on this game coming into work today, but I've talked myself into picking the Browns. But I will say this. It's never easy for some reason against the Jets.
1: Tony, how about this? How hard is it to win 4 games in a row in the National Football League?
2: The Browns have done it 6 times in their expansion era.
1: Wow.
2: That's the most they've ever won in a row.
1: Wow. 4.
0: So they've never won 5 in a row.
2: Correct. Yeah. So I have it Browns 24, Jets 20.
1: Wow. Time now for voicemails.
4: 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Who knows what people will say? 216-815-2885.
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5: Yeah, you played my voicemail yesterday about Daniel Martinez. Him. Get his ass out of there.
6: You were told not to play Martinez, but he did it anyways. Fire him immediately.
7: How stupid is Stephen Vogt? This guy's trying to lose the f-ing game for us. I mean, you got to be kidding me. Parker Mutzik is not a 20-inning-a-pitch pitcher. He had 40 pitches after two innings. Take him out of the f-ing game, and you keep him in, and you f- up there. And then you don't pinch hit Angel Martinez with bases loaded 0 for 14 with 8 strikeouts. There's another mistake.
8: John from Strongsville here. Listen, bringing in Tanner Bibee is borderline a fireable offense. Any baseball fan with half a brain knows how important it is to put up a zero after you take a lead in that situation. So let's throw a guy out there who hasn't pitched in almost 3 weeks. That was the most asinine, ridiculous decision, and it might have just lost you this game.
1: Did we win?
3: We did.
1: I'm sorry, did we win the game last night?
0: Going away, 9-5.
1: Okay.
8: John from Strongsville here.
1: My bad.
8: Bringing in Tanner Bibee.
1: Shut up, John.
8: Borderline,
1: I love you, kid.
9: 9-4, looking good, but I think our only hope right now is to put Jose Ramirez in at pitcher. He's got the whole game. And can somebody tell me who the doofus is in Chicago on the third base line wearing the 2008 M&M Joe Gibbs Kyle Busch racing shirt? See y'all tomorrow.
10: It's the guards, man. And Browns.
1: This is who was listening to their show last night.
10: And, I was going to say something else, too. But, the guards, dude, they're probably going to win. And Browns, they're winning. And, those political ads, man, it's something else.
2: Riz, I think I had a prof at OU like that.
11: Hey, what's up, Pa? Seth the Wine Guy. This is absolute managerial malfeasance. I do not care if the Guardians win this game. How the hell do you not leave Gattis out there pitching well to at least start the eighth inning? And then if you
0: hate
11: start
0: Gattis,
11: getting hit,
0: they
11: you can
0: love
11: bring in
0: Gattis.
11: Smith. But this clown, dude, he is so bad at pitcher management.
12: Yeah, this is a party, dog. Let's go, guards. Let's go, guards. I've stayed up, watched the whole game. Got to work.
1: Good job, dog.
12: Got a little part-time job. I'm retired, but I still work.
1: Good
12: gotta
1: job,
12: get
1: doggy.
12: That money. Got to get that honey. Let's go, guards.
1: Get that honey, honey. I want to thank Jake Trotter, ESPN, college football senior writer. Thanks to Kevin Arnold. High School Hysteria, 8 o'clock tonight. Tony, always a pleasure. When are you leaving? Tomorrow?
2: Tomorrow afternoon.
1: Very nice.
2: My glorious trip to New Jersey.
1: Yeah, you don't go anywhere near
2: city,
1: do you?
2: I don't.
1: No.
2: You just, not anymore.
1: Yeah. Guys, enjoy the weekend. I'm carving pumpkins with the little kids tomorrow.
3: Oh, nice.
1: Yeah.
3: Nice.
1: We're having our pumpkin thing. All right. God bless. Adios. Say prayers. Troops, firefighters, law enforcement, our present and our veterans, here's hoping you hug the big one. We gotta go. Remember, no names, please.
13: Well, boys, October ended early. I'm calling it now. Bottom of the inning. Walked Murakami. Ball game.
14: Dennis from Walton Hills. It's 9:18, and I'm calling ball game.
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1: But we're all right.
0: You don't want Anthony and East Cleveland on your jury. 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
0: Well, Emmett, it was an all-time performance from one of the all-time great Cleveland athletes.
1: Yes, sir.
0: Jose Ramirez did it again. And ladies and gentlemen, there will be a Game 5 in the American League Division Series tomorrow night in Cleveland. What's up, everybody? Here we go! Hammer and Emmett, 850 ESPN Cleveland. 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
2: Swinging a ball in the air to right field and deep. Montgomery back at the track, at the wall. Gone! Home run, Jose Ramirez! And the Guardians have scored three times. They've taken the lead here in the fifth. Adell, the ninth batter of the inning. And he goes the other way. Pushes one to right for a single. Here comes Kwan. Ramirez right behind him. He scores. The throw is offline. And Joe Adell, a two-run single to right. And the Guardians have blown this game open. 9-4 Cleveland.
3: Jose Ramirez being Jose Ramirez in the playoffs. Hicks with a great fastball. You know, Jose got to it. To step up, say, there he goes again. You know, big moment for him, big moment for us. And, you know, he doesn't show a lot of emotion, but he was pretty excited.
0: Emmett, they call it top shelf, 101 miles an hour at the letters. And yeah. Jose Ramirez turned it around into the Chicago night, and the Guardians forced game five.
4: The pitch before that, I said, Jose's on it. It was something about the pitch before that. I said, Jose is on this. You know, on this guy's fastball, and he obviously was. What I loved about it, Guardians jump out, they get the lead, right? They take the lead, rather.
0: Yeah.
4: They're down 2-0.
0: On the Hosey homer, take the lead.
4: They take the lead. Then they give up the lead.
0: Yep.
4: Right? And not necessarily this team. A lot of teams, after that elimination game, they just let go of the rope. No, the Guardians came out and put six up.
0: Yeah.
4: Said, okay, all right, you want to go? You're going to take the lead? You tie it, then take the lead? All right, we're putting up six on you. And I thought that was gigantic and really made a statement.
0: Emmett, two underrated moments in game four. One is I thought Patrick Bailey was so great.
4: Yeah.
0: I thought he's been great at managing the staff. And by the way, the catchers are going to be important tomorrow because there are going to be a lot of pitchers, but there's only going to be like one or two guys catching all these pitchers as we go into this. And then, Emmett, I thought the home run, I thought it just sparked everything. You know, you're down 2-0. You didn't get what you wanted out of your ace. The advantage that you had in the game disappeared. Mm-hmm. I thought it breathed some life into the team.
4: Yeah.
0: Finally, they got to break the crown out of the box, out of its case, because they hit a home run in the playoffs.
4: It's a helmet.
0: It, for the first time, I'm sorry, the helmet, whatever you want to call it. Crown, helmet.
4: Do you watch Game of Thrones?
0: Yeah.
4: Yeah, the king has a crown. All the people who fight for the king,
0: they have a helmet.
4: Okay,
0: I'm sorry. All right. Andre told this story. Did you know Philly media was messing with the helmet? Apparently, they tried to open the box, and they were like, what the heck is this? And then there are questions about whether the helmet has been properly cleaned and sanitized throughout the course of the entire year.
4: Yeah.
0: I'm sure Jose was not thinking about that when he donned it last night as the Guardians took the lead. They score six in the sixth. It all started with an Angel Martinez hit by pitch.
4: Mm-hmm.
0: They put some pressure, stealing some bases in this game last night, and they ultimately got a number of key hits that drove in runs and blew the game wide open.
4: You know what else? And I retweeted it. I apologize for not remembering who the gentleman was that pointed this out, but I thought it was a very good point. Typically, Jose is... I don't want to say flatline, but he's the same, right? He'll go up there and hit a big home run and just go around the bases like it's not a big deal. You see how he reacted when that ball went over the fence.
0: Yep.
4: Then there's also video of him in the dugout, someone singing Jose, Jose, Jose, and he starts, you know, pumping them up. You could tell he is so locked in and fired up. We're seeing the best of Jose Ramirez this season.
0: Yep.
4: Right when they need it.
5: Ayer dijiste que si ellos pueden ganar dos en la ruta, nosotros también. ¿Cómo lo pudieron hacer hoy? We came with the right energy. You know, that was the mindset, and we're lucky to do it. And thank God we're able to win today.
0: Yeah, I thought energy. I thought that was a key word, Emmett, in this game, because, boy, are they going to need energy. Did they need energy last night, and they're going to need it coming up. 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
29: The biggest thing.
6: That's what she said.
1: Let's go!
0: Emmett, it's 12:07, which means we're turning the page from the Game 4 win to Game 5. By the way, the Guardians...
4: From review to preview.
0: Well, Emmett, the Guardians have played in six of these Game 5s of the ALDS. Everybody remembers 99 when Pedro came out of the bullpen and shut you down. Everybody remembers 2017 when you blew the 2-0 lead to the Yankees. CC pitch for the Yankees.
4: Yeah.
0: They did it to you again, beat you in Game 5 when Shane Bieber refused to start or whatever happened in 2022 in a big Game 5 after you led 2-1. But Emmett, the last time you faced one of these, not only did you win, but you beat Tarik Skubal and you did it at home. I know not a ton of characters from that same team, but I actually like the spot that the Guardians are in what is kind of a mess right now between these two teams.
4: Yeah, they got all the momentum, too. I said it yesterday, I'll say it again. They're going to win this thing. Yesterday I said whoever wins tonight, obviously if the White Sox won, the series would have been over. But I knew if the Guardians win, there's no way the White Sox are going to blow a 2-game lead when they've spent all of their pitchers. And I know the Guardians have been kind of in the same situation, but the White Sox have gone bullpen game essentially every game.
0: Well, they're going to have to try to do that again.
4: Right.
0: So their big bullet that they have left is Sean Burke, who pitched very well in relief in Game 2.
4: Mm-hmm.
0: Although, by the end, he was falling apart and they had to go to a... So I don't... This is not like facing Greg Maddux. In the meantime, Emmett... You know, Stephen Vogt needed to win that game last night, but they did go to Gavin Williams for 18 pitches out of the bullpen.
4: Mm-hmm.
0: Do you think that Gavin is the starting pitcher at 8 o'clock on TBS and 8:50 ESPN Cleveland tomorrow?
4: I do. I think he's the opener, right? You know, like, he's going to be the starter, but I only think they probably use him two innings, maybe three.
0: Get through the lineup once.
4: Yeah, it's tough, though. Look, for a guy that's a starter that's not used to coming out of the pen, fortunately enough, he only threw, 20 pitches?
0: 18.
4: So it's not a ton, but his arm is not necessarily used to that, although they throw, you know, bullpens and stuff like that. So I'd be concerned, but you got to do what you got
0: to
4: do.
0: Emmett, I give you the picture. You tell me confidence level in them on a scale of 1 to 10. Ready? Because I think some of these, or all of these guys are going to pitch tomorrow. Foster Griffin.
4: I give him a 7.
0: 7?
4: Yeah.
0: Tanner Bibee.
4: 5.
0: Oof. Joey Cantillo. You'll see him.
4: Yeah, probably a 6.
0: Matt Festa has not pitched a pitch in this series.
4: Yeah, 6.
0: Tim Herron, boy, there are two sides of
4: there
0: Tim Herron.
4: I still would say 7. I'm pretty confident in him.
0: I like a pitcher named Armstrong.
4: Yeah.
0: Sean Armstrong, underrated hero last night.
4: Yeah, 7.
0: 7. Sabrowski, 6.
4: Yeah, 6. I'll even give him a 7.
0: 6, 7. Hunter Gaddass.
4: So
7: why do you gotta say it like that?
4: I
0: didn't mean to. I'm sorry.
4: Two games ago, it would have been a 2. After last
0: night,
4: it's
0: up to a 4.
4: Yeah, you know what? I'm gonna give him a 6.
0: Really?
4: Yes. I'll put like this.
0: And I gave everybody a 6.
7: No, he didn't. No, he did not.
4: No, I did not.
7: And there's a reason for that.
4: No, I didn't. You seem to remember.
7: I remember.
4: Yeah, Tanner. I didn't. I gave him a 5.
0: Huh.
4: I don't have a ton, easy for me to say, of confidence in Bibee right now.
0: Yeah.
4: I don't. And I don't feel like the Guardians have a ton of confidence.
0: I don't think Tanner has a lot of confidence in Tanner. I think there needs to be a conversation or two. It might have happened already. And because Vogt's usually pretty good.
4: I honestly don't think they necessarily wanted to use him. They felt like they had to use him last night and it didn't go smoothly.
0: He's their only pitcher that's making millions of dollars. He's your opening day starter. Like, he's capable of getting you through 2 innings against the White Sox in Game 5.
4: I mean, he is, and he'll be out there, but I think you see the different levels of confidence, right? Because Bybee was not good this year, especially towards the end of the year.
0: Yeah.
4: Right? He really struggled. Jose struggled most of the year. Obviously, he had the injury, too. But you could tell the Guardians don't believe Jose is going to lose them a game.
0: Right.
4: Like, they know he's more likely to win them the game than lose them a game. I feel like they believe Bybee might lose them a game, and that's why they're hesitant.
0: Emmett, we're going to have 15 pitchers again, I'm guessing, and I think you'll have some unsung hero. And I like the over 7.5 runs in this game.
4: Okay.
0: I just don't think either team can pitch. Explain to me why the Guardians are a better team on the road than they are at home, and how does it factor into your feeling for tomorrow?
4: I can explain it, and it doesn't factor in to my feeling at all. Listen, if you ask me, like, hey, where do you want to play a deciding final game in a playoff series? I want to play it right there at that ballpark right down the street. I know how electric that place can be. I know how magical that place could be. I remember Big Christmas and Lane Thomas and even Rajay Davis. We know that didn't work out well in the end, but there are big moments that happen at that ballpark. So I feel confident, and I love that they're at home.
0: Yeah, it is a magical place. You know, people say this Progressive Field has playoff magic. This will be not the big – I mean, you know, it's hosted Game 7 of the World Series. Come on.
4: Right.
0: One of the most famous games in baseball history. But it'll be a night down there. And I would imagine everybody who's got their tickets, you know, be prepared to see some kind of history. It's not every year you get to play in one of these do-or-die games. And Stephen Vogt has won them before. So I've got confidence, too, Emmett. I think that the Guardians are the better team. And certainly they have the momentum. It's funny. People were really down on them after game two. Both you and I saw eye to eye on this and said, this series is a long way from over. And here we are.
4: And especially knowing that the White Sox are a team that lost 100 games 3 years in a row. And the fact that they lost, you know, like they're new to this. They're new to the, they've had their good baseball team. Not taking any credit away from them. The Guardians, them being in the playoffs, they're accustomed to these situations. White Sox, not so much.
0: Hang on 1 second. You ready?
4: Yeah.
0: All right, hang on. Yeah. Never mind. I was going to do something, but I decided against my better judgment that I'm not going to do it.
4: Okay.
0: Bookman and Son time, 12:13. It's time for you to get out to Bookman and Son Fine Jewelry. I was about to pull the trigger on a little something, but I backed off.
4: But you kept
0: off.
4: It in the holster?
7: Thank you.
4: Okay.
0: Yeah. I was going to hand the microphone off to somebody who I don't know that he really is capable of handling the microphone at this point. And
7: why are you looking at me like that?
4: Right.
0: Emmett, what do you make of all the people? Listen to this. Okay, so you know we play this game hammered or not, you know, on Mondays after Browns games. This might be the most hammered voicemail we have ever received.
6: It's the guards, man. And you know, the Browns, it's all good, dude. And, you know, I was going to say something else, too. But, you know, the guards, dude, they're probably going to win. And Browns, they're winning. And, you know, those political ads, man, it's something else.
0: All right, Emmett.
4: Hold on. That's indica. All right. Hammered or not, that's indica. That's what that is. Right.
0: I would like to bring in hammered or not expert RJ, the movie critic, on this subject. RJ, is this booze? Is this everything? Is this weed? Can you give me your...
8: He's 5 minutes away from wherever anyone else is. Mm. Wherever they are, he's about 15 minutes away.
4: And is going to sleep good.
8: That's right.
4: Yeah.
7: That's a perfect explanation right there.
0: So was he conscious?
8: He's like, completely next level. He's on a whole different plane. He's watching a whole different game.
4: Yeah.
0: So, but 45 seconds after this voicemail was left, was he awake? No.
4: Who knows?
0: I think that the phone was hung up and he was unconscious.
8: Completely in the zone.
0: Yeah.
6: It's the guards, man. And you know, the Browns, it's all good, dude. And, you know, I was going to say something else, too. But, you know, the guards, dude, they're probably going to win. And Browns, they're winning. And, you know, those political ads, man.
0: Yeah, man.
7: That's shrooms if I've ever heard anything like that.
4: Can you make a folder, Nick, of just, like, voicemail Hall of Fame?
0: Yeah.
4: Because okay. at the end of the year, we need to recap some of the best voicemails this station has got. That's in there.
0: Okay.
4: Now, that is in there.
0: We also have this ball game phenomenon. Emmett, for people that don't know, explain what calling ball game has become for Guardians games, Cavs games, Browns games, Ohio State games.
4: I'm actually blaming the really big show for this, right? Because you guys had something. I'm going to get there.
0: I blame the next level.
4: All right, you can. I don't know where I'm about to explain why I put this on you guys in the morning. So for people that don't know, Riz would text Aaron and Chris ball game when he thought a game was over.
0: Correct.
4: And but he whether, would do it
0: whether
4: for a while.
0: Cleveland was winning or losing.
4: Yes.
0: If the game was, you know, and sometimes it would come in the second quarter of a game. He'd be like, and his record is spotless.
4: Right.
0: He's always right.
4: So nobody knew that this was happening except you guys and your group. Well, one day you guys decided to tell everybody about ball game. And ever since then, everybody wants to be the first one to call ball game and be right.
0: So I want to remind everyone before you listen to this montage that the Guardians won 9-5 last night.
4: Yes.
0: And forced game 5 back at Progressive Field tomorrow.
9: Well, boys, October ended early. I'm calling it now. Bottom of the inning. Walked Murakami, ball game.
10: Dennis from Walton Hills. It's 9:18, and I'm calling ball game.
9: Classic Cleveland Guardians. I would rather them not even make the playoffs if this is what's going to happen.
10: Ball game, boys.
11: Chris, I can't wake up my kids right now, but I'm going to tell you again. I want names. I want numbers of the motherfuckers who called ball game. I want to know.
12: Hey, Paul, you know, people probably called in already and said, oh, ball game, you know, as soon as they got one run on us. But you know where the ball game was lost? The minute Boak turned in that lineup with Martinez in the sixth hole.
0: Yeah.
10: Two out.
0: That's where the game was lost.
4: It was over.
10: Yep. This team can't hit jack.
13: Eric Fetty with a career ERA of 4.77, and the Guardians can't even get a hit off of him.
0: They did.
4: Yeah.
13: Ball game.
14: You got any ball game calls yet today? The walk and a hit batter?
10: Well, fourth inning just ended. Hate to call it, but ball game. We got him next year.
15: 10:06 p.m., 4-3 White Sox, ball game.
11: This is why you don't call ball game, baby. I can't wake up my kids right now and I
16: want to
11: scream. Go Guardians, baby.
16: Ball game, we got this. Let's go Saturday night.
0: Just as an aside, you know, Chris receives all these voicemails. Of course, Paul, Chris Oldak. Okay?
4: Right.
0: Now, my understanding is that when the Guardians, the game was nothing.
4: Mm-hmm.
0: Okay. And Messick was flying.
4: Right.
0: I believe somebody, one of those people called and was like, oh, he just walked a guy, ball game.
4: Yeah, that's why people are just trying. Well, two things. It's the negative, pessimistic nature of a Cleveland fan. First of all, we're always waiting for the other shoe to drop. Take the Browns, for instance. We're all like, is it a real 3-1 or is it a fake 3-1? Around the league, teams that are 4-0, 3-1, they're just talking about a good team.
0: Yeah.
4: You know what I'm saying? But we're always worried about the other shoe, Nick.
7: So I'm looking at this, and correct me if I'm wrong, that was a minute 19, correct?
0: It was a montage, ball game montage produced by Chris. Yes.
7: You wasted a minute and 19 seconds of this show. I hope you understand that. I hate the ball game montages. I hate the ball game predictions. I hate all of that. And I 100% blame you.
4: Oh,
7: and
4: dang.
7: And Riz and Chris. You don't have to play these. These are idiotic, stupid statements that are so far from left field. It's wild. Everyone that calls in has a right to say whatever they want.
0: Yeah, I don't know that is all fine.
7: Nick,
0: to your point, I don't think that the left fielder has ever called in and said ball game.
7: Time.
0: All right, I'd like to apologize to you and to all of our listeners.
7: You talk about every second matters on these shows, correct?
0: I do.
7: You wasted a minute 19, not only on this show, but I'm assuming on the other show as well.
0: Nick, it's funny. I could listen to these people call ball game all day long.
7: This is wild.
0: All right, I'll give you a present, okay? Because I played ball game, I'll play this for you as we head into break.
17: Swinging a ball in the air to right field.
4: There we go. This is worth it.
17: Gone! Home run, Jose Ramirez! And the Guardians have scored 3 times. They've taken the lead here in the 5th.
29: In a decade, your home of the Cleveland Browns.
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29: This is 850 ESPN Cleveland.
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7: 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Can Deshaun Watson win 4 in a row? 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
0: Looking like a lot of people, you know, the players and I don't know, maybe some Cavs, Browns are going to be Iggy Moeller, the game tonight that I think a lot of them are going to be going to. Of course, our high school hysteria coverage will get going at 8. So think of the next few days. You got a big night of high school football tonight, Emmett. It's week 9 of the high school season.
7: Yeah, it's almost over. Yeah, season's on. Well, I mean, playoffs will start.
0: So. Right. Okay. Then tomorrow we've got all the college football, including Ohio State, Maryland, you can listen to right on here on 850 ESPN Cleveland. You got the Guardians in a big do-or-die game 5. Season's on the line with the White Sox tomorrow night. You got Browns, Jets, and a full slate of NFL on Sunday. You also have game 1 of the NLCS is on Sunday. And then potentially, if the Guardians win, they're going to play Monday and Tuesday in the American League Championship Series. Now, if they lose, obviously, that's not going to be as big of a deal. But what a few days in Cleveland sports. My God. As Rich said, take your Joe B's and, you know, I don't know, go stock up. So this is part of the point, right? You don't want to be racing out for beer in the fourth inning of the game tomorrow.
7: No.
0: You want to have Dort Light stocked and ready to go. Yeah. It's the perfect beer because you want to be sober during game 5. So drink the 2.9% instead of the 5.8%. Dort Light, Emmett, available wherever you get your Great Lakes.
7: Yeah, I'll even say this. Get 2 6-packs, right? Because these games tend to go long.
0: Sure.
7: And that way this will naturally pace you. You know what I'm saying? You'll naturally pace yourself, but you won't sacrifice taste at all. It tastes exactly like Dortmunder Gold, Dort Regular, as some people call it. But Dort Light, man, I love it. It's my favorite beer.
0: So I had similar experience during that game last night to what I have had in the first few games of this series that I've been complaining about. And I don't know how to fix this problem, okay? As you say, Emmett, I've had FOMO. I have FOMO.
7: Yeah, you always have.
0: So last night, I found out that Jose had homered because I heard Mac Robinson, who was producing the broadcast, cheering in the studio. So what happens is the ESPN radio feed is ahead of TBS on our TVs here in the it's not just ahead by a little. It's a minute and a half. It's 90 seconds ahead.
7: Right.
0: So I'm watching and palms are sweaty, breathe deep, mom's spaghetti, you know, whatever it's vomit on the sweater with the ready, you know, I don't know. And so all of a sudden I hear this guy in another room, you know, go, there you go. And I'm thinking to myself, okay, what was it? Was it a base hit? Was it a double? And I see a pitch thrown to Jose, and it's, you know, ball one.
7: Yeah.
0: And I'm like, my God, I got to sit around for a minute to figure. So in that minute of time, do I want to go ask Mac what the hell happened?
7: Or do you want to
0: watch it with him?
7: Yeah.
0: Or do I want to? So now there was some, I knew something good happened, but I didn't know how good it was. And then finally I see him hit the home run, and then I don't even get to cheer.
7: Yes, you do.
0: No, because I already know what happened.
7: Must have hated that so much.
0: The surprise, I like to, he hits the ball and everybody in the room goes, whoa! You know, this is one of the fun things about sports. It's ruining my game watching experience.
7: You're going to need to, because Mac, again, Mac's cutting the game for us.
0: And Mac can't hold.
7: He can't control.
0: He's just too big a fan.
7: I'll say this. Now, when we're in these studios, we're over here, you're over there. Yeah. This computer, this television is typically like 5 seconds ahead. Mm-hmm. For whatever reason, I don't know why, it just is what it is. So when you're over here and I'm watching a game, and there's been times where Guardians games are going on and something great happens, I have to keep my emotions in check and I just look at the guys. Mm-hmm. Because as soon as it hits, then I go, here we go.
1: Yeah.
7: Max cutting the game in this room. You're in the conference room.
0: No, I'm in the – I was back in the office.
7: Either way. So –
0: for people don't know the setup, there are like two sides of our office. There's the studio side and the studio.
2: Studio
0: side is up front. The office side, where you go back to have a meeting or to work on a topic or whatever, is on the other. If you need to do production or you're live on the air, you go into the actual studios themselves.
2: Right.
0: So Max in the studio area. I'm in the office area. But he's got the door open. He's literally throwing a party.
7: Because it's a hot box in here if you close the door.
0: So what he ended up doing was, and then in the crazy six-run sixth, he was cheering, and then he would come back to see what my reaction was once I actually saw what was happening in real time. And then I wanted to get ahead of him, so then I just brought up the game cast.
2: There you go.
0: So
2: there,
0: that I could
2: see. You cannot be second
7: to ruin something, right?
2: Nope. You can't be second or third. You got to be first.
0: Nope. Emmett, you're 1,000% right. All right.
2: Yeah.
0: Bookman and Sun time, 12:32. It's time for us to put everybody on the clock. It is the ESPN Cleveland Draft.
29: What has been the best or worst topic of the week? Time for the ESPN Cleveland Draft.
0: All right. Sorry, I wanted to make sure we got the chime in there again. Emmett, explain how the draft every Friday on Hammer and Emmett works.
2: A lot of things happen on our airwaves, and we pick the best of the best at the end of the week, and it could be anything that happened on 850 ESPN Cleveland, a Good Karma Sports radio station.
0: That's correct. Now, I'm going to start us off here because I had one of my favorite calls that we've ever had come into the station. Okay, we were trying to figure out, down two games to none, who the Guardians were going to start in game three of the series against the White Sox. And Anthony in East Cleveland called, and he thought he had some inside information. Take a listen.
5: I like us tomorrow because Tanner Bibee, I mean, you look at his numbers against the White Sox. I think I remember being down there a couple of times the last couple of years.
0: Anthony, how do you know Bibee's pitching tomorrow?
5: TBD so far from what I saw on the schedule. So, and then...
0: Oh, no. TBD means to be determined, not Tanner Bibee, dude.
1: Anthony. Thanks.
0: That TBD meant Tanner Bibee.
2: Oh, that is hilarious.
7: It's so good.
0: Look, it's an honest mistake. My mom, we were staying in a fancy condo one time that some relative of ours, you know how everybody's got like a rich aunt or something?
2: Right.
0: We were staying in this really nice place, one of the nicest places I've ever stayed, California.
2: Mm-hmm.
0: And she came out, she looked at all of us, and she goes, man, these people are so wealthy, they have their initials on the faucets.
2: Mm-hmm.
0: And I was like, what? And she goes, yeah, Hilly Chazen. His initials are on the faucet. So fancy. And I said, Mom, I said, hot, cold. H is hot. C is cold. It's not Hilly Chase. TBD is to be determined. We're not pitching
7: Did
0: Tanner,
7: really happen?
0: Tanner yeah. Bibee, dude.
7: It's so good.
2: I also remember, not necessarily a call. I thought it was funny, though. We toss the sound sometimes on ESPN radio, and they'll have the credit. Well, one day, and this was years ago, Aaron was like, let's hear from Tanner Bibee, courtesy of LTT.
0: Yeah.
2: That stands for live to tape.
7: Yeah.
0: Dude, LTT could be a podcast or a show we're doing. It's one of my favorite shows.
7: It doesn't compare exactly to this, but I was laughing earlier because when you played the Jose Ramirez interview afterwards, you read it years ago. You were like, I'm so proud of Jose for talking English to the media. And we're like, no, that's Augie. That was his interpreter.
0: Emmett, I did 4 minutes on. Oh, Jose is
7: such proud
0: a Clevelander.
7: Of him.
0: You know,
2: he's
0: glad
2: really embracing the community.
0: Interviews, you know.
7: He truly is Cleveland. They were like, no, bro, that was Augie. That was Augie.
0: No, well, it was it's Coop's fault. I hate to call him out.
2: Yeah.
0: But he put that it was Jose Ramirez on the sheet. So I was like, okay, well, if this is... No. It was Augie, who's the interpreter. Andre and I were laughing because they interviewed Jose after the game, and they call Augie Jose Ramirez's interpreter. No.
2: Right. He's everybody.
0: He's everybody's interpreter. he has a versatile role. If you're interviewing Anel Martinez, if you're interviewing Brian Rocchio, Augie's up there also. Emmett, all right, continue on. What is next? The ESPN Cleveland draft.
2: So we don't very often get to have the Guardians play on our airwaves. So with that being said, last night you heard this right here on 850 ESPN Cleveland.
6: Swinging a ball in the air to right field and deep. Montgomery back at the track, at the wall. Gone! Home run, Jose Ramirez. And the Guardians have scored three times. They've taken the lead here in the fifth.
2: By far my favorite moment this week that happened on our airwaves. I know Jose has had a tough year. He has not been Jose Ramirez this year.
0: Until?
2: Yeah, dealt with injuries and all that. But gotta have it.

0: Now I think they're going to start pitching around him. You start doing that, then he starts stealing second base.
1: Yes, sir.
0: And there's just chaos that comes out of all of that.
1: And Joe Adele is heating up. You know, right now, Joe Adele is second in RBI in the postseason. Yeah.
0: You know who's scored the most runs per game of any team in the baseball playoffs? This
1: is the Guardians, right?
0: Yeah. Because they have nine in the last two games.
1: Two games.
0: So they're shut out in game one, you know, and the seven hits they got back in Cleveland's a distant memory. All right, Nick, you're on the clock. ESPN Cleveland Draft, what are you picking?
2: Every once in a while you get one wrong and you got to be set straight, courtesy of Emmett Golden on The Next Level earlier this week.
3: I don't care what's happened all year and who he's been this year. Who he is, who he's paid to be, and who he is in that clubhouse, you need him. And you do go as Jose Ramirez goes. You go as your best player goes.
2: Jose is no longer the best player on the Guardians.
3: This is what I'm saying. He needs to be. That's who he is. He's the Guardians' best player.
2: He's not anymore. Chase DeLauter's. This is what those guys are better
3: or worse. This year, he's not. And what I'm saying is, I don't give a damn what he did this year. Right now, you're in the playoffs, dog. You got in that bat. I need you to be Jose Ramirez. I don't care if you slumped all year. So what?
2: You couldn't have said any better. Yeah. I am thrilled and to know that I am so much. Yeah, you crush that because that's exactly what we need. If you don't have Hosey, you're not winning this year. You don't win a game without Hosey.
3: This franchise ain't the same if you don't have Hosey.
0: There's so many of these sports cliches. I mean, big-time players make big-time plays in big-time games.
3: Situations,
0: yeah. Yeah, right. Okay, mm-hmm. So these are facing elimination. Mm-hmm. You go to your – there's only one guy on the Guardians who's making $20 million a year.
3: Yeah, who's in the MVP conversation most seasons.
0: Who is a five tool.
3: Yes.
0: He even has a sixth tool to his game, which is pretty big. It's the biggest of all the tools is Jose's sixth tool. You know,
3: it's that weird tool that they give you when you build furniture that is not Phillips or Flathead. He has that tool.
0: No. I mean, I was talking about his stones. His stones are his sixth tool.
3: Oh, okay.
0: So he's a six-tool player. He can hit for power and average. He can throw. He can run. He can field. And then he's got chutzpah.
3: Yes. And he can set it on the table when you need him.
0: Those are six tools. Emmett, if you make a mistake, and people do make mistakes, and I hope they come to us for recommendations, you know, for things, because we don't put our brands behind people that we don't trust.
3: Right.
0: And that's one of the reasons why you're so enthusiastic and you think it's so important to remind everybody to put this number in your phone.
3: Yes.
0: In case something goes wrong, Bartel, Georgialis, and Juarez.
3: Yes, you can call Jonathan Bartel directly, right to his cell phone, 216-469-2892. And I encourage you to put that number in your phone, because if you're ever in a situation, if your family's ever in a situation where they're facing charges, accusations, anything like that, even if you're dealing with some stuff from a driving standpoint, if you're concerned with your license being suspended because you make a living driving, you can go to Bartel, Georgialis, and Juarez. 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Like, I've actually had people reach out to me and send me DMs on Twitter and go, hey, what's that number again? And I have no problem giving it to you. 216-469-2892. You can always go to bggattorneys.com anytime, day or night. 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

0: 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There were rumors last night, Emmett, that Stephen Vogt had a little motivational speech before game four. I don't know what precipitated it. And it's tough to know when really good coaches, they just have a sense of their team to know what they need in any given moment.
1: Right.
0: And the playoffs can be exhausting. But I guess Voter thought that his team needed to be picked up a little bit, still behind in this series. And I'm wondering if they win the series, if it's going to come out more what he said or what he did. But the players were sort of talking last night in the clubhouse after the game that there was some sort of big moment, motivational coming together moment from the manager and the players before the game.
1: Yeah, being a manager is obviously strategy and, you know, you manage the game while the other guys play it. That's why they don't really consider themselves coaches, because you're more or less managing. But part of that is managing personalities, managing emotions of your team. And if he believed that that's what the squad need, looks like he pushed the right button.
0: Yeah, well.
1: Looks like it worked.
0: Look, he's pushing a lot of buttons.
1: Yeah.
0: I mean,
1: he likes pushing buttons. Yeah. He never met a button he didn't like to push.
0: I will tell Voter after this is all over. I think if he has any inclination that a pitcher should be removed from a playoff game, he does it. Like, even if it's 99% stay in, 1% pull him,
1: he's like,
0: halfway to the mound.
1: Yeah. Yes, he is.
0: But look, series tied at two. Over the last two games, White Sox hitters have struck out 31 times, not to get too deep in the numbers. And White Sox pitchers have issued 17 walks. They've struck out 31 times.
1: Wow.
0: They've issued 17 walks. No other MLB team in the modern era has had that many strikeouts at the plate and that many walks on the mound over a two-game span.
1: Wow.
0: Not just in the playoffs. That's never happened in the regular season or the playoffs.
1: Wow.
0: In the modern, now I don't know, modern era is when? Post-World War II?
1: I'm assuming.
2: Like live ball era maybe?
0: Like integration?
1: Yeah.
0: Like,
1: I think I'm thinking, I always go 70s and up when I hear.
2: Yeah, but it's
1: maybe
2: before
1: it's even
2: that.
1: Before that. Yeah.
0: See, I think the modern era, I think in the 60s it was a modern era of baseball. I don't know what, to me, modern era would be 47 would be sort of the, when it goes.
1: Okay.
0: You know, the integration of the game was like, okay.
1: That's the fair way to judge it.
0: Right.
1: Like once everybody could play, then I think that's when we got into modern times.
0: Right. Yes.
1: Yeah.
2: So the definition of the modern era of the MLB is 1900 or 1901. And that was established by the American League in the consolidation of the major leagues.
1: Hold on, that's when it starts?
0: So the modern
2: the
0: era of baseball?
2: That's the official definition of modern era via MLB.com.
0: The modern era of baseball was in 1901.
2: They said that it's the modern era, the World Series era is how they're deeming it.
0: Well,
2: 1901 to 1903.
0: I'm sorry.
2: Live ball era, 1920, and the integration era, 1947.
0: Mm-hmm. Okay, so I don't know what that modern era means, but to me, if the Indians won the 1920 World Series in eight, which they did,
1: right.
0: That's not the modern era of baseball.
2: I'm just telling you what the Keystone says.
1: Yeah, you're 100% right. That's how they break down the timeline.
0: So you're saying there's 46 years of modern era where only white guys were playing the game?
1: Here's the thing, though.
2: You know what? You know what's funny? Before that, too.
1: Yeah. You know what's funny is to them, they were like, it's the turn of the century. the modern era of baseball. It was to them. You know, it most certainly was the modern era.
2: 126 years ago, yeah. Yes, it was.
1: Yeah, they were like, yo, welcome to the future, baby.
0: We're progressive. We have
2: We're going to have cars and stuff. What's and a car? No, I don't know.
0: Playing against the National League. Yes. Right, yeah.
1: We're growing. Yes, it gets no bigger than this.
2: Right. Look at this Model T. It'll never get better.
0: Look, we're progressive. Like, look, we're not letting anybody who's a minority play, but they're not slaves anymore.
2: Women get to vote now, so we're good.
0: Yeah, not even. Right. Nope.
2: No, in 1920. That's
1: yeah, you're
2: I'm
1: right.
2: Saying.
0: But
1: you're
0: I'm
1: right.
0: saying the baseball's modern era was 20 years before women could vote.
1: Think about that. And that's that was the modern era. But to them,
2: that's the live ball era.
1: Yeah, right.
0: I'm starting to think that maybe only women should vote.
1: Yeah, right.
0: We'd have a much better country if we had exclusively women voting. All right, it's time for us to get all distracted. Drop the hammer.
3: Before the guys toss Aaron out of the studio, he has one last take to give. Time to drop the hammer. Right,
0: I wanted to circle back to something we talked about early in the week. Last thing in my notes is we drop the hammer. Next level coming up at 1. And, of course, big game 5 for the Guardians coming tomorrow. Emmett, end of the road.
1: Mm-hmm.
0: The White Sox. Now, I don't know that Miguel Vargas is the one who did this. Guardians were warming up before game 3, and, you know, they started playing Boys to Men, you know, as we create your funeral and usher you on out of the. Emmett, I don't know specifically that definitely motivated the Guardians in any unique way, but you have promised that if the Guardians are celebrating tomorrow night at about 11 o'clock, that somebody is going to start blasting End of the Road out of the speakers.
1: I think the entire team should just sing it as they're spraying champagne all over the place.
0: Yeah. Now, you can't do it yet.
1: No, not yet.
0: But I think it is safe to say that it was not the end of the road for the Cleveland Guardians.
1: No.
0: There was a lot more series to have after they fell down 2-0. And Emmett, it's not coming back from 3-1 down in the finals, but if they win tomorrow, second greatest comeback in Cleveland sports history, I'd say. From end of the road to now game 5 and potentially moving on.
1: It'd be huge. It would definitely be huge.
0: With the odds that you were facing, you didn't come back. The 3-1, you came back against an all-time great team. The White Sox are good. I respect them that much.
1: Mm-hmm.
0: But I don't know that anybody would consider them an all-time great team.
1: No, but you know, look, man, it's been fun, and that's one thing I think that you can always count on the Guardians for is, man, they're gonna be in it, they're gonna make it interesting.
0: Yep.
1: And man, I love
0: they're not gonna quit.
1: This time. Yeah, yeah, I love this time of year.
0: I can promise, even if they're behind 5 runs in the 9th, watch, a couple guys swinging. Will get on and they'll put pressure on the White Sox.
4: It's the guards, man, you know, the Browns. Yeah, it's all good, dude. And, you know, I was going to say something else, too. But, you know, the guards, dude, they're probably going to win. And Browns, they're winning. And, you know, those political ads.
1: That's my favorite.
2: The best.
0: I want you to call back. Let us know who you're voting for. I'm just out of curiosity. At the voicemails, 815-2885.
1: Whoever's keeping weed legal is who he's voting for.
0: They're open 24 hours a day, 7 days a week. Emmett, the next level is coming. You and Gerard,
1: yes,
0: what do you guys have planned?
1: Yeah, well, obviously, continue to celebrate the big win. Yesterday, we'll have Tony Grossi at 1:30 as well. So we're going to have some fun coming up at 1.
0: I bet you are going to have some fun. All right, I'm getting thrown out of the studio. Hammer and Emmett tomorrow morning, 7 a.m., right here on 850 ESPN Cleveland. The next level is next. You can watch us on the ESPN Cleveland YouTube page.
5: 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Glenville at Hovind. Two big-time programs looking to make their way into the playoffs. 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
0: All right, everybody knows I love endorsing UH Straczynski Sports Medicine Institute, University Hospitals. Nick, I need you, if you can, please, to hit the breaking news, because we've got some breaking news. Hit it.
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0: I am proud to announce, as the endorser of University Hospitals, I think it's me and Carson Schlesinger, the two endorsers. 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
6: 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Can Deshaun Watson win 4 in a row? 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So the Jets now see this as a must-win game on their schedule, like they did a year ago when the Browns went in there and lost.
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19: Hoyer takes the snap, play action. 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
22: It's how you start the show. I don't care. I'm sorry, Miss Lady. I'm stepping all on your toes, but I'm excited. All right, I'm fired up. Let's pump it up. Come on. Come on. Y'all know what we do. After a big win, before a big game, we sing this right here, all of Cleveland.

0: What a 9-5 victory in game four sounds like, ladies and gentlemen, as we are all square, two games apiece in the ALDS. The winner on Saturday goes on to face the Tampa Bay Rays in the ALCS. The American League Championship Series, Gerard, they're just a win away.
1: Yeah, and that's, yes, they are. And I tell you what, man, watching that game last night was a combination of frustration, exasperation, and sentimentalization, if that is such a word, because all those things were taking place. Because I'm saying to myself, we're killing these fools. We're killing these fools. Uh-huh. Oh, no, these fools are about to come back.
0: Right.
1: I mean, I'm getting mad at the pitchers. I'm getting mad at both coaching decisions. Uh-huh. I'm getting mad at everybody. I'm like, come on, what are we doing? I'm getting mad at the White Sox as well. It was a range of emotions, but ultimately we got the job done. And you know, it's crazy, dog, because when you're up 9-4, nothing in your mind should be telling you there's a possibility of this team coming back. But you cannot tell me.
0: You know it can be, yeah.
1: When Williams had to take the ball in the mound, there wasn't a part of you was like, oh, my gosh.
0: That is why. So when he came out, I knew the game was over. But that's why you went to him. Because you were like, look, let's put our best pitcher out there because they went through so many guys. And Vogt even kind of talked about having to go through a bunch of guys, you know, in that fifth inning where they had to throw multiple arms. And I think that's, you know, why they had to do it. But, hey, you had to win last night.
1: Yeah, you had no choice. And I'm okay with up against it, do what you got to do to get the job done. Because, again, we lost the ability to play around with the White Sox. So I'm fine with it. But, again, it was an emotional roller coaster, to say the least.
0: Here is Stephen Vogt on Gavin.
2: In that moment, you know, with Cade, you know, Colson Montgomery with a great at bat off Cade in the eighth, really pushing the pitch count up. It was time to go get Gavin. We wanted to give him a hitter. You know, we didn't want him to face the first hitter with the tying run on deck. And so it was time to go to Gavin.
0: Yeah, so that makes sense. It definitely makes sense. What I love, and this is when I see a team do this, I always go, this team's going to be all right. You know, I can't guarantee anybody's ever going to win a World Series or whatever, but I go, this team's going to be all right. When you overcome adversity only to get immediately hit by more adversity, mm-hmm. then you overcome that.
1: Right.
0: And this is what I'm saying. You're down 2-0. You're down 2-0, right? In the third inning?
1: Yeah, in the first inning. What, bases?
0: Oh, yeah, bases loaded. You can't score. First two innings, I think you had the bases loaded, couldn't score, right? So you're like, oh, we blew these scoring opportunities. Right. We're down 2-0.
1: Adversity, dog. Yes.
0: You score 3 runs to take the lead.
1: Yes.
0: And you're like, hell yeah, that's what I'm talking about. We overcame this adversity.
1: And Bibby comes in.
0: And then they go, boom, punch you in the face and take the lead back. A lot of times that just teams fold.
1: Right.
0: And the Guardians said, you know what, all right, we're going to stop messing around. Let's hang 6. In this inning, and just in this ball game, that right there is when I knew the Guardians were going to be all right, Nick.
3: And not just that, but like, so I think one of the greatest championships of modern baseball history is that 2001 Arizona Diamondbacks taking down the Yankees.
0: Mm-hmm.
3: They were hit with so much adversity, and you know, Byung-Young Kim giving up you know solo shots to end up losing games. Again, World Series, it's different pressure level. But you had guys step up in the biggest of moments, and you had starters Randy Johnson, Curt Schilling come off the pine to play in the bullpen like the following day. And you're gonna need Gavin tomorrow.
0: Right.
3: Not saying you're gonna have him for 7 innings or anything like they may have done. But, like, if he goes out there and just gives you a shutout of 4 innings tomorrow, like, that is a huge boost for you. It's the guys that are willing to do anything possible to get the job done. It is such a meaningful thing. And if you have guys like that, more likely than not, you're going to be a championship caliber type of team.
0: No question. And when you get this guy.
4: Swinging a ball in the air to right field and deep. Montgomery back at the track, at the wall. Go! Jose Ramirez, and the Guardians have scored 3 times. They've taken the lead here in the 5th.
0: Highlight courtesy of ESPN Radio. When you got Jose Ramirez playing like Jose Ramirez, the American League's in trouble.
1: Mm-hmm.
0: You know, and this is what the Guardians, they needed. You know, he's the leader of the team. They go as he goes. He understands that. And I think it's been a tough year for him to, you know, to deal with, I'm not playing very well, but I know everybody's counting on me. Mm-hmm. Like, that's a tough spot to be when it really lasted for an entire season. You missed a big bulk of it, and then even when you were around, you weren't necessarily the same player you were. That's more adversity that I like to bring up. And a lot of times people go, hey, it's just not my year. Jose Ramirez obviously didn't do that because he said, hey, I might have had a bad year. But my time is right now.
1: Right. It goes back to what you said earlier, though. And really, the measurement of a human being and a person is, how do you at times handle adversity? When things are stacked up against you, do you bounce back? Do you arrive for the moment and show up and show out? And that's exactly what Jose did. Because when he hit that home run to give us the lead, were you not going nuts? Were you like, oh, my gosh, this is what I'm talking about? How could you not be? So it falls once again to the idea of character and what type of people we're dealing with. And for this squad, they've been grimy. They have had grit, and they've shown that throughout the course of the season. And how can you not be proud of them? But obviously, we all feel that we should get this job done on Saturday. We wanted to get done on Saturday night. And it's going to be one heck of a baseball game. Because to the credit of the White Sox as well, I give them props too. Because
0: they're a great baseball team.
1: You lost 300 games in the past
0: 3 years.
1: 3 years.
0: Yeah, great.
1: And you're where
0: you're
1: at right now, still battling, not quitting. And I didn't see quitting them. They tried last night.
0: Oh, no.
1: They didn't quit. They didn't give up. So it's not going to be a cakewalk, folks. Yeah. I promise you that. But we still need to get the job done.
0: And this won't be the last time we play big games against the White Sox on Saturday. Saturday won't be the last big game you play against the White Sox. They're going to be around.
1: Well, one thing I caution us, though, sound man. Do not play end of the road. Do not play anything that whatsoever that's going to antagonize them, because we don't need to be on that path. Mm-hmm. Let them be the foolish ones for doing that and what it sparked.
0: Now, I will say this. I endorse that. Mm-hmm. I'm with you. But if the Guardians win, I want to hear the clubhouse in unison all sing end of the road. You know, I want to
3: would
0: hear
3: it be
0: them.
3: Poor? I have it queued up right here.
0: No, we're not,
3: not playing.
0: No, we're not playing it because it ain't over, and that's a good baseball team.
1: It ain't
0: team.
1: Close to the end of the road,
0: and
1: right.
0: And we respect that baseball team, right? I think the Guardians are going to win, but we
1: don't get down like that, dog. No, that's amateur hour.
3: Just wanted to make sure that we were all on the same page.
0: No, we're not going to do that.
1: Now, let them do that.
0: After the win, if they win, if
1: do
0: Slash
1: what you
0: win,
1: like.
0: They win.
1: Yeah, celebrate and grin it. Yeah. This is a rivalry that's going to go next level afterwards. Believe me.
0: I
1: won't be disrespectful, but the disregard, the discontent, and everything that goes into not liking someone will be amplified after this victory tomorrow.
3: I thought it was, I don't think it could have gotten any more amped up than a couple of years back when Jose knocked out the guy.
1: Sure, but that was individual. I feel you.
3: Right, but like there was bad blood there, and then obviously it went south side for a while.
0: I mean, they tore down their team right after that.
1: Right after that.
0: Because Tim Anderson was never the same player.
1: Right.
0: The same player.
1: Ever.
0: So he's out of baseball.
3: Yeah.
1: I mean, that messed him up, dog.
0: It was a really good player.
3: People were comparing. Do you remember the talks of like him and like, oh, Jackie Robinson? Da, da, da, like,
1: no, he was on that trajectory.
3: It was wild. But yeah, that was the time.
1: But that messed his confidence up, and I get it. I mean, you want to be a tough guy, you get knocked out by a dude who you think you can whoop.
0: That you're much bigger than.
1: Right.
0: You know what I'm saying? Because when they stood up, you see Tim Anderson looked like a foot taller than Jose.
1: Like, damn, I ain't got the chin I thought I had.
0: Yeah, Jose tapped that chin. He hit the button. Everybody got a little button.
3: Down
0: right
3: goes
0: here.
3: Anderson.
0: It's the off button. If you hit this button, you'll turn a person off instantly. You got to hit it right. But if you hit that button, a person will you'll turn a person off.
1: I'm going to go home and take some punches in the chin because I don't know nobody hitting that damn button.
0: I'm telling you, I watch a lot of boxing and MMA and all that. There's a button right on the human chin that if you tap that boy properly,
1: lights out.
0: You will turn off a human being without question. It's going to happen. We got a poll question for everybody on a Friday. Nick, what do we have for the folks?
3: Yeah, we're asking everyone at ESPN Cleveland on X, call your shot for Game 5, the do or die Game 5. Guards win big, guards win close, White Sox win big, White Sox win close.
0: 216-710-0850. Join the party. It's Friday. We got a deciding Game 5 on Saturday. The Browns playing on Sunday, trying to go to 4-1. Let's hear from you, Cleveland. Tweet the show, at EgoD80, at JRCherry3, at Nick Paulus. Also, shout out to everybody out there in our YouTube chat. Chris says, Jose is a dog, and we definitely all believe that. While you're in the chat, again, you can watch the show. You don't even have to participate. We'd like you to, though. It's a cool community inside our YouTube chat. But you can stream live video. We would love it if you could like, share, and even subscribe. It goes a long, long way. Trust us. You know, our bosses start looking at the analytics, and they go, oh, man, look at the next level. Look at this and stuff. So it helps us out a lot. Coming up next, we will cast our vote, and we'll hear from you. But before we do that, shout out to Bookman and Son Fine Jewelry. They are the place for lovers. They're the place if you got a new love that you want to make your wife, you know, your husband, whatever. You need wedding rings, you need engagement rings. 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
0: Big win last night from the Guardians, but it's a new day. And we got another game to look forward to coming up on Saturday that leads us to our poll question.
3: Yeah, we're asking everyone at ESPN Cleveland on X, call your shot for the Guardians versus White Sox Game 5. Winner take all is that guards win big, guards win close, White Sox win big, White Sox win close. Early results right now, 50% say guards win big, guards win close at 42%. 0% for White Sox win big, and White Sox win close about 5.5%.
0: Well, since we pointed it out, somebody right now is going to go click on that just to ruin it, because I've always wanted to do a poll question where literally one option got zero. Never done it, because as soon as you bring it up, there's some smart aleck.
3: Well, I was going to say hipster.
0: That for sure. That too.
21: I don't do stuff like that.
0: Because you don't go on Twitter. So
3: that's true. 100%.
0: Yeah. Dre don't even vote in our poll questions.
3: Dre doesn't know what the poll questions are half the time.
0: Yeah. Or where to find it. All right. How do you vote in the poll question?
21: Go to Twitter.
0: No, I'm saying, what's your vote in the poll question?
21: Oh, I expect a blowout.
0: Okay, you got the Guardians win big.
21: Yeah.
0: Okay.
21: Actually, I'm going to take that back.
0: Mm-hmm.
3: Hipster, here we go.
0: No, I know what you're thinking. You don't want to, they're going to win big and disrespect the other
21: exactly.
0: team.
21: Exactly. That's what I'm thinking. No.
0: Why you hesitated.
21: Yeah, because I'm not going to go down that path. And honestly, I want to say that out of fandom, but the reality is it's probably going to be a close game. Both these teams are balling. Both these teams have a lot you have to respect and understand that they're not going to go out some suckers and just cave in and quit with the last game on the line. I don't see that happening at all. Now, is it potential for it to be that? Of course it is. Potential for everything. But Slick, to answer your question succinctly, now I'm going to say it's going to be a very tightly contested game that will probably be decided in the eighth or ninth inning.
0: Yeah, who's winning?
21: The Guardians.
0: Okay. Yeah, I got the same thing.
21: That goes back to my prediction from a couple of days ago that the pressure's now on who?
0: It's on the White Sox.
21: They're the one who lost two at home. They're the one who had a chance to close it out, couldn't get the job done. Mm-hmm. So now they're the ones going up the bat. Now, can they make the mental switch and say...
0: A fly flew past. Right.
21: Can they make the mental switch and be like, you know what? We still ain't got nothing to lose. We still are playing with house money.
0: We lost them.
3: Yeah.
0: We lost them.
3: It's over there.
0: Yeah. There was another. Oh, you're looking for the thing.
3: Fly swatter. Yeah.
0: We lost him.
3: Yeah, I know. Yeah, until that fly is dead.
0: Yeah, Gerard's not on the show. And he won't be able to
3: He's
0: focus.
3: So locked in right now.
0: Right, right. No, forget the show. We got to get this fly.
3: Kill
0: right.
3: the fly, Gerard.
0: We got to get this fly. I said it that if the Guardians won last night, they were winning the series. So I'm obviously going with the Guardians. But out of respect to a very good White Sox team, I'm saying it's close.
21: No doubt you know? About it. Right.
0: Yeah, so we're both close. All right, Nick, what do you have?
3: I'm glad that you guys are respectful because I'm not going to be. Guards are going to blow them out at home. It's not even going to be close. Ooh. I think that Gavin Williams, the big rig, is going to get up on that mound. He's going to deliver some strikes. He's going to go out there. He's going to handle his business. And I think that you're going to see a bullpen. We've seen like nine guys go out mm-hmm. there a lot, you know, the last couple of days. I got a gut feeling like you are going to do that. Now, if you can calm down the Southside Samurai, as long right. as he doesn't go yard, I think that you can win this game. There's so much

0: great momentum on this team right now. I think they just keep it going until tomorrow night.
1: You know what's interesting?
2: What's that?
1: They actually have won the last two games in blowout fashion. They've scored 9 runs.
0: Yes,
1: they won by 6 in game 3, and they won by 4. So
0: I think they found something.
1: Yeah.
2: Yeah, well, keep finding it.
1: Yeah. So they've done in blowout fashion. I don't want to predict blowout fashion.
2: Nah, that's disrespectful.
1: Yeah,
0: that's fine. You guys don't have to. I get it.
1: Go ahead. You'll just give us. Thank you for being the person we could blame if it goes
0: 100%. I'm all for it.
1: It was Nick's fault.
0: I'm also the same guy that said, "Yeah, Jose's not the guy." So
1: yeah, right.
0: I said maybe next year, but I don't know. Like I'll take all the arrows. I'm cool.
1: Now here is my question. So the White Sox did the blackout, mm-hmm. which. I don't know how I felt about it. Like, I guess it was kind of cool, but it just didn't feel lively.
2: Let's just go do what we do.
1: I think the Guardians do a red out. We did a red out.
2: Bump all those outs.
0: But this is the thing. Like, for whatever reason, Cleveland just doesn't get the memo because it's like half the crowd is wearing blue or white or whatever.
1: I don't think people knew that they wanted people to wear red. Because I didn't hear about it until I saw it on social media.
0: I mean, they're going to tell you now.
1: Yeah. In game 2, everybody was like, why aren't people wearing red? And I was like, people were supposed to wear red?
0: Yes.
1: And I think that's the issue. So if they're doing it, the red would look awesome. Now, you are dependent to wear your own red stuff, but that's okay. I'm sure most people got some red stuff.
0: Well, they give the towels, the rally towels.
1: Okay, so they got the towels.
0: So there's a bunch of red towels that I'm assuming will probably be at the stadium there for you in your seat.
1: Yes. So I think a blackout is probably the worst unified color decision you could make. Because to me, it doesn't look intimidating. Hmm? Yeah, if the whole crowd is all wearing black, they kind of blend in, you know, they don't stand out, if you know what I'm saying.
2: I get what you're saying, plus the game was at nighttime, so even more so probably what you're saying.
1: Yeah, like if you would have done a white, and they were wearing white, too.
2: At a nighttime, if you done like a Penn White State. Out,
1: then it would have.
2: Contrast.
1: It would have looked more energetic. And I know that crowd was great. I'm not saying the crowd was bad.
2: No, you're right.
1: But as I watched it and they were wearing all black, it's
0: more like you're at
1: same.
0: A funeral than anything.
2: Exactly. Yeah. A nighttime memorial or some sort. Yeah.
1: I think I love when the whiteouts, I think, usually get the most attention or when you properly checker the what's it?
2: How about we just wear red, white, and blue in the team colors and call it a freaking day?
1: I mean, people will.
0: They're going to.
2: Exactly.
0: Anyway.
2: Instead of getting into all the whiteout and all that type of stuff, the crowd is going to be hyped. No, right. No doubt about that. It's going to be insane.
1: Mm-hmm.
2: Absolutely insane. So I don't think they need the extra color coordination in order to get the job done.
1: Are you concerned it'll jinx them or something?
2: Yeah.
1: Okay, that's what it is. I'm like, why are you so
0: there it is.
1: To not wear?
2: I'm like, what? It ain't work for them, so let's not try it.
0: Just come prepared, guys.
1: Yeah, I mean, I don't think.
2: Man, just put your Guardians, the other jersey on, whatever. Just do what you gotta do.
0: I'm here to tell
2: Moses
0: you.
2: Moses, red, white, and blue.
0: And everyone's gonna be coming out for that, no doubt about that. It is, tomorrow is, I don't know if you've guys seen like the college football slate and everything that goes along with that.
1: Mm-hmm.
0: I think people are gonna be jumping because it is an all-time slate for like college football. Like bars are gonna be going crazy. It is an 8 o'clock first pitch tomorrow night.
1: Right. Yeah.
0: The place is going to be loud tomorrow.
2: And I'm trying to figure out where in New York City I can find this place to watch it. I know there's a bunch of places.
1: Oh, I mean,
2: there's got to be a Guardians bar somewhere in New York City.
0: Cleveland bars.
2: Yeah, for sure. A Cleveland backers bar of some sort.
1: Yeah.
2: That's going to be an excellent place to watch it.
0: Are you guys going to be in New Jersey or more New York?
2: Because
0: I can look for it right now.
2: Well, we'll be in Jersey City, but that's literally over, go through a tunnel and you're right in New York City. You're in Manhattan.
1: Yeah. Yeah, it's going to be easy to find on TV, but you're like, what place could there be?
2: I want the atmosphere.
1: Yeah.
2: Right.
1: Yeah. Look, it's New York. I'm sure they got some.
2: They got too much.
1: Right.
2: I want some great pizza, too.
1: Yeah, someplace. Yeah, I'm not so sure.
2: Can we bring some pizza back, dog?
1: No, I need fresh pizza.
2: I need to
1: go there again. No, that's not going to be the same. You freezing it and me reheating it is not the same.
0: How close are you to New York City?
2: It should
0: be pretty close, right?
2: Uber ride.
0: Haswell's Green serves as the official home for Cleveland sports fans in New York City.
2: Haswell's Greens.
0: Haswell Greens.
2: I'm there.
1: Haswell Greens. There you go.
0: It says the Big Apple Browns backers of New York City. There you go. That's perfect.
1: Yeah, so if you support the Browns, you're probably going to support the Guardians too. So they should expect to have some folks. They should have some folks there. All right, coming up next, we'll talk to our Browns analyst, Tony Grossi, as we will get you ready for a big game. Browns trying to go to 4-1. But before we do that, here's Gerard Cherry.
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22: 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Latest story. Who's next up when it comes to the Browns' depleted tackle position? Before we even start there, your thought on the Guardians last night? Oh, fantastic. What a fun game to watch. Yeah. And I didn't think it was over until it was over. Yeah. I'm with you. That was a 9-4 lead. Playoff baseball, man. There is nothing like it. It is so much fun. Yeah. My only question is, okay, so now they're favored to win game five, and that bothers me. I like them as underdogs.
2: Nah, it shouldn't bother you because the pressure, I still believe, is on the White Sox. They're the ones who had a commanding lead and gave it away. They're the ones right now have to be soul-searching. Can we get another one? At the same time, though, they're a young team, and they could be like, you know what? Who cares? Let's go play baseball. Yeah. I hope that's the Guardians' mindset as well.
22: It's like both pitching staffs are exhausted.
0: Oh, they're done. They're all on empty.
2: Take some Tylenol, some Advil, or hell, some Viagra. I don't care. Make sure you do what you got to do.
22: You got to take a – you're a Kalshi guy. Can you bet – number of runs in a game, like points?
0: Take the over, whatever it is.
22: Yeah, you could do total on Kalshi as well. I'm with you. I haven't looked at what the total is, but I'm expecting the over to hit unless it's something wild. But I love that you said, oh, they're the favorite now, so that makes me feel uncomfortable. Tony, I've been making this statement that us here in Cleveland, we don't necessarily know how to handle a successful football team. Because we at the Browns at 3-1, we're wondering if it's real. We know it's fun. We're like, this has been fun, but I hear fans and other members of the media like, is it a real 3-1? Is it a fake 3-1? And I think in cities that are used to being 3-1, they don't ask that question. Well, we're not used to being 3-1.
2: Trust me, he knows.
22: I actually get a lot of the other. I think people are overreacting to 3-1 too, and worrying about the end of the year instead of just enjoying the moment. You know, why can't you just enjoy the moment?
2: Right.
22: You're 3-1, all right, could be 4-1, maybe 5-1. Don't worry about, you know, but will we make the playoffs? Yeah. Let the season play out.
2: Let it unfold. Enjoy the moment as it comes because you, if you have been, I mean, granted, we all fans scared around here and I understand why.
22: It's our DNA.
2: But you have seen some great things take place, and I know the thing is you want it to continue. You don't want the heartbreak that we are so accustomed to experiencing. So I get that part of it, too.
22: I would suggest just keep your expectations to what they were
2: when it started.
22: Don't change your expectations.
2: Right.
22: Because then you'll be disappointed.
2: I ain't going to lie to you, though. I was like, man, wouldn't it be amazing when we're back in Vegas for the Super Bowl?
22: I mean, it would be amazing.
23: But it's in L.A. this year.
2: It's in L.A.? I thought it was in Vegas.
23: Yeah, that's so fun.
22: That's what I'm saying. Oh. It is amazing because they're not playing it.
2: Even better.
22: Gerard's going to be like Johnny Mayfield, Manziel.
2: He's going to be like, yet.
22: Where's his funny glasses?
2: Swirls in Vegas.
23: No,
2: no,
23: really?
22: Swirls and glasses.
2: That's right. ESPN's doing his whole 129 days now?
22: Yeah, because it's on ABC and ESPN, so it's a big deal.
2: Yeah, I'm sorry. I got an L in there.
22: Yeah, it's a big deal.
2: Dog, you like L.A., don't you?
23: Yeah.
2: We'll go there and get some In-N-Out burgers.
23: We did that once, didn't we?
0: Vegas is in 2 years, February 29.
2: All right, but this is SoFi,
0: and then it's Mercedes in Atlanta in 2028.
2: Yeah, so we'll get some In-N-Out burgers. Hey, I'll take you to Randy's Donuts.
23: In 3 years, the Browns might be...
22: I think in a couple, like, we can actually have that legitimate conversation.
2: This year.
22: Yeah, okay. We can have that conversation. One of the things that is an issue is the defensive line, specifically defensive tackle. No Hall or Graham practice yet this week.
23: Oh, and they're out. They were declared out.
22: Oh, they were declared out. Yeah, okay, I didn't see that.
23: And Kalia Davis, the other defensive tackle, came off IR, out. I don't know if they're going to do that. They'll probably, you know, they'll elevate tomorrow. They make their elevations from the practice squad. Sam Kamara, and they have a player named Chris Williams. They'll probably both be elevated. I wrote this morning, Jared Verse might see some time inside.
22: I was going there next. With that.
23: Although, I mean, they don't actually have a surplus at defensive end either with Mike Hall out. I mean, he's

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1: More people to see what I see in Aiden Huntington.
2: I'm one of them. Sign me up.
1: I like you him. Saw it last week. I mean, he should have had 2 sacks last week. And every time I watch him play, I see him close to getting there. He'll just have more opportunities. Obviously, being an undrafted guy, he's not going to be heralded, Tony, but I think you see what I see as well.
2: That's not my concern. Mm-hmm. I mean, with him starting with Malik Collins, but they can't play 100% of the plays.
1: Right.
2: That's right.
1: Yeah.
2: Right. But yeah, Huntington's like squatty. He's got the leverage, right, to get under and around offensive linemen.
1: Who was the guy back in the day played for the Vikings? Was it John?
2: John Randall.
1: John Randall. Oh, very similar statue,
2: one
1: right?
2: of the greatest sixes, undrafted free agent, Pro Football Hall of Famer. Yeah. Yeah, I like Huntington. I'm the one who also said, I approached him this week. I said, man, you miss playing fullback. I miss seeing him. I thought he was really good as a lead blocker.
3: Great at him.
2: I wanted it to be expanded, you know, play some play action passes to him. And he said, yeah, I do miss it, but I'm okay where I'm at.
3: Yeah. Yeah. Speaking of fullback, running game, I thought it got better last week. You know, I know Judkins hasn't had that 100-yard game.
2: He sure hasn't.
3: But as a team, they put together, what, 80 yards?
2: Well, thanks to, you know, that Jaleel McLaughlin.
1: Yeah, that was a 28-yard run. Great blocking team.
2: I like the way Rocket Sanders runs.
1: Running,
2: You know, somebody asked me, do you see Judkins giving up some rushing attempts to those guys to help spark things? I don't think they're there yet, but I think Judkins needs to crack that 100-yard barrier soon. He's got one in 18 games.
1: See, this is the same phenomenon we're going to have with Deshaun Watson not getting all the reps with the ones. It's going to be the same thing if you do this. Because his situation is not because of effort, not because of attitude, and not because of ability. It has more to do with timing. It has more to do with reps. It has
3: chemistry,
1: more to do with the fact that he has not played in a while, and this is a new offensive line. So you're starting to see incrementally, though, improvements.
2: He showed some flashes.
1: You're starting to see it. So please don't vacate the premises and give up on him too soon.
2: Yeah, I'm not ready to do that either, but I'd like to see him bust that 100-yard game quick.
1: His running style, if you compare our backs, as a matter of fact, are almost like carbon copies of what you get from Chicago as far as the physical running ability, guys that can just give you the business. Mm-hmm. And the Jets are going to see this again. And we got to remember, this team logged in, 92 plays?
3: Yeah, last week.
2: Their defense. Yes. They should be tired.
1: So, again, if you...
2: He gave them Wednesday off. The defense just did walkthroughs.
1: So what do you do with that? You go back to that physical brand of playing and see if they want to go down that path. That's exactly what you do. Now, they're not going to quit because they're not quitters. If you watch the games, they don't quit, but you wear them down.
2: Yeah. Especially in the weather that we're expecting.
1: Exactly. It's going to be a fast football game, to be honest with you.
2: Good.
3: Yeah. Ain't nothing wrong with that. We know the struggles of, just the health from the defensive line. Offensive line, though, where do you think they're at 4 games into the season?
2: I think they're getting better every week. Elton Jenkins returns at center.
3: Okay.
2: Not that there was a weakness there with Whipler, but you want your starting five together every game as long as they're healthy. I've always said this. You look at the best offenses in the league, look at the games played by their offensive line, and they're usually playing every game.
3: Mm-hmm.
2: So that's the first step in developing a consistent offense, is a consistent offensive line. So the fact that they're staying intact, the two rookies are holding their own, Titus Howard clamped down on his pre-snap penalties, I think they're doing okay.
3: Yeah, and then the kind of last thing I have for you, Tony, I picked up on it. I don't know if you did. Wednesday, Watson goes up, he speaks to you guys, and he left.
2: Mm-hmm.
3: Yep. Did you pick up on that? Anyway. It was a regular ass Wednesday with the with the starting quarterback.
2: Like, well, Austin was irregular.
3: Yeah, right.
2: I mean, that whole storyline is kind of faded into the background.
1: Which is good.
2: Which is what Munkin was hoping for, and all he needed was the quarterback to win games.
3: Mm-hmm.
2: And that's what's happening. So I think those two together, Munkin and Watson, are responsible for the success of Watson. I think Munkin is pulling it out of him and massaging him. Just that's a bad word.
3: Yeah,
2: I
3: mean, yeah, we could have kept running.
2: Not in that.
4: I ain't getting into that.
1: Hell no, we ain't. I definitely ain't getting into that.
2: I really did not
5: Grossy,
2: mean that.
5: I just want to peel back behind the curtain. You said that like a week or two ago, too, and I was like, brother, I ain't getting

0: You did. Yeah. You did. And I was like, yeah, we're just going to sweep that all under the rug.
1: That's how far that story is out of my mind.
2: Yeah, which is, you know, you know what, Tony, I thought
1: it's
2: about this.
1: It's not a Freudian slip. It's just, you use that term.
3: That's not what Freud would say.
2: Because I've seen more national media members now kind of bringing up, you know, Deshaun's past. And like here and there, like you know, and kind of
1: the way the network handles the interview,
2: adding context, everything he does with that. And I think you feel the way you do, and I feel the same way. We talked about this crap for years, where the national media talked about it when it happened, and then really he hasn't been a story.
3: Yeah, they
2: live
3: it like we do.
2: So we've kind of
1: like
2: moved past.
1: Not a story anymore. And furthermore, why do you like talking about that? I mean,
3: hey man,
1: you know, you're explaining to your kid, the football fan, why he missed when he
2: came. I mean, Tony, more than anything, it's just like, let's be consistent, you know, because he isn't the first athlete to have some heinous accusations against him. Mm-hmm. There have been several. Kobe Bryant had a heinous accusation against him. Mm. And no one, you know, he obviously had an untimely, tragic death. Yeah. But when he was alive, after he started winning, got accused, start win. Yeah. Then it was like, man, he's a champion for women's sports. He's a girl dad. Ben Roethlisberger, nobody goes. He was a great quarterback, but
0: Tyreek Hill,
2: yeah, who's currently under trial right now, and this ain't the first time he's been.
0: And people are still like, oh yeah, he might sign with the Chiefs,
2: right?
1: Those allegations.
2: So that's it's just interesting to me, that other players, they don't throw that context out there when speaking to them, but now they add it when they talk about Deshaun.
1: And why can't we? Yeah, it's like we're just talking about football finally.
2: Yeah.
1: So
2: we are around
1: why
2: here.
1: Why can't we enjoy football rather than all that other
3: stuff? That's where I want to go with you on this. When was the last time, because this is what I'm feeling, where you're like excited, anticipating what this football team is going to do on Sunday. Isn't that just a great feeling?
1: Well, it's been over 2 years, that's for sure. I mean, the last time was probably Flacco, you know, and that was late in that season.
3: Right, late in the season. Yeah. Right.
1: So that's what I mean. Just enjoy what's happening. You know, it's who cares about next year? Who cares about 4 years ago what happened? Can't we ever live in the moment? We're always looking to the draft.
2: Oh,
1: we're
2: man.
1: Looking to the good old days, but never the present.
2: You know, Riz is my guy. He can't kick the mock drafts. He can't kick. Got him in a chokehold.
1: He's broken his own rule.
2: Yeah, he can't kick him.
1: See, you know? But my theory on that is I can enjoy what's happening and still enjoy the anticipation of what might happen in the draft next year. I don't think it's one or the other.
2: Yeah, I agree with that, but it's a little different because we used to look to the draft as our
1: Super
2: reason
1: Bowl.
2: To be happy, right? Like now, like looking at the draft as an also, cool, you know? But it's like, yo, and I know the quarterback stuff, and we got so much time to talk about that, but I'm all with living in the present as the great Tony Grossi.
1: Right. Let's have a good Sunday present, Gerard.
2: Absolutely.
3: Exactly.
2: And there he is.
1: And what raincoat did you decide on?
3: Now I'm going back and forth on this because I was like, you know what? I'm not going to wear the gray because I'll nothing but lose. And my man Nate Dogg was like, hey, dog, I got some rain gear you can borrow, but the only problem is I experienced a lot of losing that as well.
2: Yeah, I mean, listen, there's a reason why you experienced a lot of losing. It wasn't the rain suit.
1: Yeah.
2: You know what I'm saying? It's because the team
1: had
2: was bad.
1: To do with that.
2: Yeah.
3: Yeah, but I've been broadcasting, I wouldn't wear it, so.
2: Hey, well, man, you know,
1: I'll
2: you can change your mind.
1: I'll be looking for you Sunday. I'll be looking for you.
2: There he is.
3: At the same time, I don't want to have on some wet jeans, and that ain't the best of feelings either, but I'll sacrifice for the team.
2: Hey, you got to get down how you live. Well, Tony, we appreciate you joining us. Coming up next, we'll play a little You Make the Call. If you're in the YouTube chat right now, give us two games and then two winners next week. At the end of the season, you have an opportunity to use or to win a nice prize here from ESPN Cleveland. Hey, listen, if you get a surprise and it's not a good one, and next thing you know, you're facing some legal trouble, hit up Bartel, Georgialis, and Juarez, Jonathan, Lauren, and Jose. They are very familiar with these situations. They know how scary they could be, and they have the experience and determination to defend you and to stand up for your rights. Give them a call, 216-469-2892. 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Anytime, day or night, they will be there for you. You get it? Oh, all right. Gerard's running around this.

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25: 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This is about the offense.
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1: 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Which team is going to step up and snatch victory from the jaws of defeat? Forget about the point spread and just go with your gut. Time now for You Make the Call.
0: That's right. Every Friday, we check out the NFL landscape. We pick two games, not against the spread, just straight up. Just picking two games every week. And at the end, we will see who wins the You Make the Call Challenge. And again, we got somebody in our YouTube. Hit us up. You still got a couple minutes. We'll come to you guys last. Pick two games. All right, two winners in the NFL, and we will jot your name down, and at the end of the season, you'll have an opportunity to win a cool prize courtesy of ESPN Cleveland. I'll get things started here.
2: You make the call.
0: You make the call. That's right. I'm going to make the call here. Give me the Jags over the Eagles. Eagles are a mess right now. They're just a mess.
5: It's in London.
0: Yeah.
6: London calling.
0: And the Jags, that's their home team. That's their home stadium, Tottenham Hotspur Stadium. It's like a second home.
6: They play
0: like
6: three times this year?
0: They play.
6: They play there every year. Yeah. That I do know. But
5: they might as well just live there.
6: Yeah, well, aren't they redoing their stadium? So that's a reason to be there.
0: Yeah, they are. They're still playing in it while it's being redone because they're kind of doing a thing around it or whatever.
6: Yeah, believe me.
0: Yeah.
6: It was pretty much engineering feats. Pretty impressive.
0: Yeah, so I got the Jags over the Eagles. I'm also going to take Denver over the Chargers. I think the Chargers will play better, but Denver's defense, I think, is going to be a long day for Justin Herbert. So I'm taking the Jags over the Eagles and the Broncos over the Chargers. Gerard?
2: You make the call.
6: Well, Emmett Golden, I have Detroit over Arizona. And reason why is I just think Detroit, though their defense is not the greatest, I think they can score a lot of points on the Cardinals, who also are not the greatest of defenses as well. And Jacoby, unfortunately, Slick has been throwing the football to the opposition.
0: Yeah.
5: It's a Jacoby special. He'll throw a pick six in there. He's like Jameis, just, I guess, not as boisterous is probably what it is.
6: More as entertaining.
5: That right. too.
6: And then last but not least, I got N-E over L-V. N-E standing for New England, L-V standing for the Raiders. And I think coming off that win with Buffalo, that's going to give them a bit of some juice. Mm-hmm. And the Raiders have to travel out, and that's going to be a hard place to play, especially in the conditions as well. So I got N-E beating the Raiders.
0: All right, and to the guy that's been fading the Dolphins and Titans this season.
2: You make the call.
5: And it's worked out swimmingly for me. I'm 6-0, by the way.
0: I bet you are. Right.
5: I bet.
6: They haven't won.
5: I'm here to tell you, you guys get your picks in early enough, you can make the same calls as well.
0: I'm start just doing the exact same picks as Nick every week.
5: Brother,
0: we got to look up the standings after this.
5: Yeah, I got them right here. Emmett, you are 4-2. Gerard, you are 2-4.
6: What the fuck?
0: Yeah, without the spread.
5: Without the spread. You lost the last time that we did this. This is week three. We didn't do it last week. Week three, you had Seahawks over the Commanders, which
6: everybody
5: unbelievable.
6: Had
5: unbelievable. Yeah. Right. Yeah. I think we all were like, bro,
0: that's a bad beat.
5: Layup. That's a terrible beat right there because they all scored 30.
0: Right.
5: And then you had Philly over Chicago.
6: Another bad beat.
0: Yeah.
5: Which, well, Philly's just a bad team, it looks like.
0: That's true. But thinking it's a backup quarterback.
5: Right.
0: You know.
5: And you, to be fair, you were like, if Case is playing, I might, but you were like, yeah, I'm locked in.
0: It was
5: in.
0: Bajent. Yeah, ended up playing. Yeah.
5: Well, no, it was Case that played. That was the
6: I was like, Case is good
5: game.
6: Enough.
5: Really? Oh, Bajent was hurt, and then Case
6: right.
5: came
6: okay,
5: in.
6: Balled out. Like,
5: right. Probably the greatest game of his career.
0: Because we're going 2 weeks back. I'm thinking about last week where Bajent
5: came
0: played.
5: In and handled business.
6: Well, thanks for reminding me, dog. I've been sufficient at it. I appreciate it.
5: You're very welcome. and I had the Chiefs over the Dolphins and the Niners over the Cards. Just keep the party rolling with the Dolphins aspect. Bengals over the Dolphins. And then I have the Texans over the Titans. It's a battle of 0-4 teams, which is wild. Mm-hmm. But Texans got to get off the Schneider, right?
0: Yeah.
6: I mean, I don't see them losing.
0: Especially with that defense against the Titans at all.
6: That defense ain't been that defense.
5: But I'm here to tell you, if Cam Ward beats them and they move to 0-5, it's D'Amico. And I love D'Amico Ryans.
6: I think he's safe.
5: I think he's safe, too. But, like, you're going to have to start. You're probably selling pieces then.
0: Yeah, but I think they've also, then the last 3 years, they started, like, 1-3.
5: They started 0-3 or 0-4, and then they ended up making the playoffs. But 0-5 is like.
0: That's
6: against a bad football team that if is the not doing anything.
5: And they're talking the Chargers right now, and, you know, the team that we keep fading you know, for UE. That is a team that apparently, like, Khalil Mack is available.
0: Mm-hmm.
5: Derwin James, the all-pro safety, is available. Yeah. Like, a lot of guys are going to be available if they go 0-5.
0: Yes, they are. All right, let's take a look at the YouTube chat. Apostle Jonesen. All right, let's write that down. Apostle Jonesen

0: says Steelers and the Raiders. Those are the, so that is the fan pick this week. When, and we'll update the standings, see what the fans have done as well next week.
1: One more time. Yeah. What was it for Apostle Jones?
0: It was Steelers and Raiders.
1: Steelers and Raiders, okay.
0: Yep, so there we go.
2: You faded me.
0: Yep. All right, coming up next, they heard what your record was.
2: I still can't believe my record's that bad.
0: Yeah, I mean, the two games that you lost 2 weeks ago were outrageous. Nobody saw that coming.
1: Correct.
0: Maybe I did, because I actually made a couple dollars on Kaushi.
2: Go ahead.
0: Because I went with the Atlanta Falcons. Yes, that's right. I was like, man, I'm jumping on the Falcons again. And I opened up my Kaushi app. 62% of the people are predicting that the Atlanta Falcons are going to win this game. And that's the thing about Kaushi. The public decides what the percentages are, what the odds are. The more people that predict something, the higher the odds go up. It's not the house. There is no house. It's a live market that's all dependent on the way people are predicting things. And that's Kaushi. It's America's number one prediction market platform. I've been having fun with it. I'm still being strategic this week on which I went straight to the Falcons, but once I saw everybody was on the Falcons because they play the Ravens this week, I'm like, I got my eye on a few things, but still have to marinate on it. Listen, if you haven't tried Kaushi yet, check it out. Download the app. Use the code Emmett, E-M-M-E-T-T.
2: Man.
0: E-M-M-E-T-T.
2: Man.
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5: 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Can Deshaun Watson win 4 in a row? 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
6: That's right. 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Guys, it's a fun little afternoon yesterday. Your Cleveland Guardians ended up getting a huge, huge win yesterday, all thanks to, well, a lot of the thanks to.
7: Swinging a ball in the air to right field and deep. Montgomery back at the track, at the wall, gone! Home run, Jose Ramirez! And the Guardians have scored 3 times. They've taken the lead here in the fifth.
6: And they would actually end up giving that lead right back to the White Sox. But by the way, courtesy of our friends at ESPN Radio, but Guards ended up getting the dub 9-5. The series is all even up at 2 apiece. The do or die game 5 is tomorrow night at 8 p.m. I've yet to see it. I don't think that they've announced it yet, but it looks like it probably will be Gavin Williams, who did end up closing out the game yesterday. How much faith do you have that the Guardians will allow Gavin Williams to go for a decent amount? I don't want to say like a certain pitch length, but how many innings do you think Gavin goes?
8: I mean, maybe 2, maybe 3 at the most. It's tough once you've pitched, and it would be 2 days ago. Didn't throw a lot of pitches, but it's just different when you train your arm to be a starter versus being a bullpen arm. It's just it's a different thing. So I believe he has the ability to pitch. If he goes 4 or 5, great. I think that's asking a lot for a guy, even though he only threw 18 pitches that pitched on last night.
9: It's a team sport. Pick this guy up. Pick the man up. Let him do what he got to do. Ultimately, what's going to dictate is how he performs, because if he starts getting tattooed around the park, then obviously pull him out.
8: Or if he can't throw a strike.
9: Right, pull him out.
8: Yeah. And don't worry about it. Voters going to pull you.
9: No doubt about it.
6: He might throw a ball pitch 1 and go, bro.
8: Like, never mind. You know what? Bring in the righty.
6: Bring in Armstrong.
8: Yeah. Voter will pull you. He don't care if you're a pitcher, if you're hitting, he will pull you.
9: Yeah, we got to get through this. I can't think about Tampa Bay in the next game and when that's going to take place and all that crap. Saturday is all that matters.
6: Well, just to ease your mind a little bit, if they do win Saturday, again, if they do win, I'm not predicting anything, but if they do win, they will be playing Monday night in Tampa Bay. And that series, Eve, you talked about it

0: earlier in the week. The series is a little weird. Mm-hmm. It's 2-3-2 is the way that it's set up for the 7-game series. So you will be on the road for the first two games, but then you will be at home the next three games, obviously, if you make it to a game five. Mm-hmm. So there is that ability right there. But again, you got to win tomorrow night, 8 p.m. It's going to be there on TBS, but you'll be able to watch or you'll be able to listen to it following the, well, as soon as the game's over, you'll be able to watch the, or listen and watch via ESPN Cleveland's YouTube chat, the Gardo's All the Time post-game show. I think it's Chris Oldak. Not sure who else is going to be on. I'll be at the stadium, so I'll probably radio in. And have
1: Kev,
0: a lot of fun.
1: I believe.
0: Kevin?
1: Yep.
0: Fantastic. Yeah. Kevin Arnold.
2: Slick. You got any more interviews coming up?
0: I don't know. I hope so. Hopefully, you know, I hold the microphone the right way, apparently.
1: Right.
0: You know,
1: and then
0: it was a nightmare. Apparently, it happened. The same sort of thing happened with Kevin as well. The way that the microphone is for the ESPN radio, like it has like a little microphone at the end and then obviously the big one at the top. They could hear the answers that I was giving to the player. But they couldn't hear my question.
1: Mm. Yeah.
0: So they were unable to, I don't know, if use it directly. Neither here nor there. If I get the opportunity, I'll know better. So we'll have a lot of fun with that, hopefully. Fingers crossed on that. Guys, we have another really highly impactful game coming up here as well for the Cleveland Browns as they travel to New York City. Technically New Jersey. But at East Rutherford Stadium, East Rutherford, New Jersey, at MetLife Stadium, the Browns take on the 1-3 Jets. The weather is looking awful. And apparently the Jets are going to be without Adonai Mitchell as well as Breece Hall. Those guys will be out. Mason Graham is out for the Browns. I believe Mike Hall as well.
2: Yes, he is.
0: Going to be out as well. What needs to be the key for the Browns to pick up that fourth straight win?
1: Run the ball and be successful at running the ball. If they do that in those conditions, it'll be fine. Look, as good as Watson has been playing, I still at times worry about the way he handles the football. And in a wet environment, you know, I don't know if I need him, holding the ball out wide with one hand a lot. So if I'm running it, I'm handing it to a back, and I'm going to stick to the run as much as possible.
3: Well, offensively, ball security is everything. You cannot give this offense, that being the Jets, extra opportunities with the football. Yes, establish the rushing attack and get the job done there. Be physical at the point of attack and beyond. You got to start there. And then defensively, do not give up big plays. See if the Jets will do what they've been doing all season, which is imploding because they cannot sustain drives. We cannot give them big plays, and we have to put pressure on Geno Smith. If you put the pressure on him and get after him and make him uncomfortable, we saw at the Raiders game, he will help your cause.
0: And the head coach of the New York Jets spoke yesterday. This is Aaron Glenn on Deshaun Watson and the Browns offense.
4: When it comes to their offense, man, Deshaun, listen, I don't want to say he's Texans, but I'll tell you what, he's looking pretty, pretty good. And the thing is, he's making a number of plays with his feet. He's getting the ball out of his hands, getting the ball to these rookies that's making plays. Man, they're creating a lot of missed tackles, especially Concepcion, who went to A&M. And then Boston, he's the guy they're throwing it deep to. And then the running back, I mean, I know he had an injury last year, but he's coming back, and he's getting back into form of who he is.
0: I know we talked about the running game needing to be a major part. What are your expectations for Deshaun in not great weather?
1: My only concern is ball security.
0: Right.
1: I'm concerned about that. I know, Watson could, kind of does things off schedule, and sometimes, breaking out of tackles. He holds the ball with one hand, which I understand, I get. But in these conditions, I am concerned about ball security when it comes with Deshaun. Not even so much throwing interceptions, just when there's, when the pocket gets congested.
3: Well, the good thing is he has great running ability, so that's going to help our cause as well in these type of conditions we're anticipating. So my hope is, like with you, ball security is everything. And then when you do have a chance to say the weather lightens up and you can take a shower or two, take it.
0: Well, guys, we are going to end the refresh with a little bit of Ohio State talk as they take on Maryland this weekend, tomorrow, 4:15 game. Weird kind of start time for the Buckeyes at Ohio Stadium. So

0: Jake Trotter joined RBS a little bit earlier. Obviously, ESPN Cleveland's own Jake Trotter, as well as a senior college football writer for ESPN.com. Jake joined the guys and talked about just how special Jeremiah Smith is.
1: But yeah, I mean, there have not been many receivers over the years who have, true receivers, who have won the Heisman. And you just talk to people in the game, whether it's college, the NFL, like, this is one of the all-time greats. Enjoy him while you have him, while you get to watch him at Ohio State, because there's not going to be another guy like that. As good as Ohio State has been at the position, and they've been better than anyone, there's not going to be a guy like that who comes through the door probably ever again. He's one of one.
0: One of one. I feel like I'm giving him the Heisman, literally me figuratively giving him the Heisman Trophy. But just how good is Jeremiah Smith? Could he be the all-time greatest Buckeye to ever play for Ohio State?
2: Yeah, he could be.
3: Archie won two Heismans, dog.
2: That's true. Yeah, and I think he's leaving after this year. So, yeah, he won't do that.
0: To be fair, I don't think Archie won a Natty.
3: Yeah, well.
2: No, I mean, that's true.
3: But we're talking about individual.
2: Yeah, and it was a different time, too. When Arch was playing, most guys stayed, you know, longer than they do now. So I think it's a different era, but
3: he's in the conversation.
2: Yeah,
3: for sure.
2: I think he got the, listen, in the Woody, he'll be all over that place. And they got greats of Ohio State all over the walls and stuff. He'll be one of those guys.
0: Well, that is going to do it for the refresh.
2: That is it for the refresh. Coming up next, again, we talked about a little earlier, the Browns are going to play in some difficult weather. How confident are you they could do that? And is it all right to even consider the playoffs, or do we don't want to jinx ourselves? We'll do all of that coming up next. 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
10: There's going to be a little bit of weather coming up here on Sunday, and I guess I got to see it, right? I got to see it because I think there's a difference between rain, a storm, and like a hurricane, mm-hmm. right? There are levels to this, you know. So if it's just raining some, off and on.
11: Yeah, the wind is the issue.
10: Yeah, I'm not worried about that. If it's a perennial downpour.
11: I love that.
10: Yeah. Then
11: perennial downpour. Doesn't it sound important?
10: Yes, it'll be tough. 90% just means it's probably going to rain. Doesn't necessarily tell us the exact conditions. No, I haven't looked at that part.
11: Yeah, so again, it's one thing. And on top of that, it won't be cold. So that's another bonus. Because you hate cold rain because that's the worst. That's worse than snow. That's worse than cold weather, being wet and cold. But it's going to be decent weather, warm, and all that good stuff. And as long as the wind's not going crazy, because that's a possibility too. But the main thing is we don't want thunderstorms because what does that do? That delays everything.
10: Right, right. And you do. Nobody wants to deal with that at all. So 98% chance of rain. I can't get like any time on it, but hold on. Ooh, all right, here we go. Looks like, oh man, y'all whack weather.com. Although it'll be rain. It's supposed to rain starting at like 8 a.m. and then it stops at 2 o'clock and says it'll be rain. So it's.
11: It ain't nothing. Then.
10: I don't see past it. It's supposed to rain. That's what I'm saying. They blurred it out. It said start a free trial at weather.com to see below this. That's why I was like, man, y'all corny for that.
11: Oh my God, 2 o'clock, that's a walk in the park.
10: So it's like, it goes at 8 a.m., 33%. 9 a.m., 57, 10 a.m., 63, 11 a.m., 74, 12 at noon, 85, 1, 87, 2 o'clock, 95. So it looks like it's going to hit right when the game
11: starts. It's going to rain, yeah.
10: Yeah, so you're going to have to deal with that. But
11: let's go.
10: It ain't their first time playing in rain.
11: And we've been for this.
10: Yeah. Is it okay to talk about the playoffs as a possibility?
11: Yeah, why not?
10: I agree with you, but It goes back to my theme of we don't know what I've seen other places.
11: It's still early on in the season.
2: No doubt about it. Oh, man.

0: And if you're a fool, if you even mention that the Browns might make the playoffs. And it goes back to my, we don't know how to do this.
1: Mm-hmm.
0: Because while in other places that are 3-1, they're not printing playoff tickets, but they're also not doubting that they can right. make the playoffs.
1: Well, here's the funny thing about it, E. I got folks who are in our ESPN world from Bristol territory who are like, oh, we got this week. We're going to beat y'all. I'm like, we're not.
0: Freddie Coleman talking crazy to you?
1: Nah.
0: It's the only Jets fan I know.
1: This is Evan.
0: Oh, okay. Wilner?
1: Yes.
0: Yeah, okay. Yeah, that's our boss on the weekend. Yeah.
1: Yeah, so he's talking nonsense. I'm like, whatever, dog.
0: Right.
1: So we shall see. And then Zeno jumped in on like, yeah, the Jets are going to beat the Browns.
0: Yeah, Mark Zeno, one of our colleagues at ESPN
1: we'll see.
0: Radio.
1: No doubt.
0: He's not even a Jets fan. He's a Giants fan.
1: Yeah, but you know how he roll.
0: Yeah.
1: Hang up with my man businesses.
0: No, I feel it. I get it there for sure. I think it's okay. As Tony Grossi said earlier, and you can go back and listen to it on the Land on Demand, our interview with him, be in the present. Mm-hmm. And part of the present circumstances that the Browns are in, they're a top 10 team right now.
1: Presently, yeah.
0: Presently, right. No. Could it change?
1: No doubt.
0: Absolutely. Guess what? I know this is wild, and I know nobody's going to see this coming. They could even get better.
1: Mm. That's what I'm banking on.
0: Instead of getting worse, right? Everybody's like, oh, they could fall off. Oh, it could be. That's a possibility.
1: Well, they haven't played great yet.
0: Yeah, so that's a possibility.
1: Think about that, though. Have they played great?
0: Nope.
1: For entirety of a football game?
0: Nope.
1: No.
0: Every week they've had at least one quarter where
1: sometimes
0: it's been a
1: two.
0: Disaster. Yeah, where it's been a disaster. But then they gather themselves, they overcome
1: find it. Find a way. And they don't find a way. But my whole premise is what you just said. They can get so much better. And then with time and with effort and with the right approach, you can.
0: Yeah.
1: That's the beautiful part about it.
0: And I am not saying it's going to happen.
1: Yeah, but
0: I hope it happens. Right. But in Cleveland, as fans, and again, we're not used to it, we don't look at the yang. We look at the yin. You know what I'm saying? We're like, oh, man, they could lose. Oh, somebody could get hurt. Oh, somebody could drop a pass.
1: We on some half empties, what you're saying.
0: Yes, mm-hmm. yes. And those things are possible. But the other things are, too. And no one should be reprimanded by saying that, hey, this team could improve.
1: Right.
0: This team could go to the playoffs. They could win the division. Because you know what? Right now, they're sitting at top of the division.
1: Right. And what would be the reason for them not to improve? Well, you could say, okay, injuries, that certainly plays a part because attrition is a real thing.
0: No doubt.
1: At the same time, though, I'm telling you all that the running game is going to get better. Judkins is going to come into form because he works hard. He runs hard. He has the right attitude. Watson's going to get to a situation where, from a mental and physical standpoint, he'll have the conditioning to play at a high level for four quarters as opposed to a half or a quarter. That's mm-hmm. going to happen, too. Offensive line is still trying to build upon their continuity. And when they could have quit early on in the season, the defense has not done that. And we got guys appearing, making plays who you weren't anticipating either.
0: Right.
1: And on every phase of the defense, we got playmakers.
0: No doubt. No doubt.
1: So everything's pointing in the right direction. And on top of that, sorry, special teams. We have tremendous special teams play from Schmidt as well as Bjorkes.
0: Yeah, yeah. EMW was killing it too, but now they like, we need you a little more on defense, big dog. You know? Because uh-huh. I know through, I want to say, the first 3 weeks, I heard their coordinator and everybody going, man, he's been awesome
1: mm-hmm.
0: like, on special teams. But they all said, we know we won't have him for long.
1: Long, right. And you see why. You saw that in Pittsburgh. You won't have him for long.
0: Yeah, exactly. But they do have, to your point, they're a much better unit
1: but
0: now.
1: I'm not sleeping on the Jets because I'm not going to up here and I could be up here like they've lost three games in a row. They're a horrible football team. No, they're self-destructing. They find ways to not help them their cause.
0: Mm-hmm.
1: And granted, last week was a perfect example of it. I mean, you only had 29 plays on the defensive side of the ball, the offensive side of the ball, because the defense was literally on the field the entirety of a game. And when you watch the game, you're saying to yourself, how does this even happen? But they have playmakers. They got guys, even with the two guys that are injured, they still got guys who have the ability to get the job done. When you're facing a team like this, E, what you want to do is not give them hope. And last year, what did we do? We gave them hope. We gave them two touchdowns in, 36 seconds
0: on
1: special teams?
0: Yeah.
1: That type of stuff can't take place. The big plays have to be mm-hmm. minimized. You want it to be a war of attrition. You want it to be a situation where they have to dig deep because they already have shown that they couldn't dig deep this week from practice standpoint.
0: Make it so they're the ones that have to make a play.
1: Yes. Don't give it to them.
0: Make them make
1: earn it.
0: Plays.
1: Earn it.
0: Yes.
1: And then you go take it.
0: Yes. Now, and one of the reasons I feel a little more optimistic than I have in other years, I don't feel like any team is giving the Browns a victory.
1: No. The Browns shouldn't feel that way.
0: Yeah, that's why they played was bad teams. The one good team they played, they got blown out. Week one in the NFL means nothing.
1: Right.
0: So whatever. I bet you if they played again, I'm not saying the Jags would lose.
1: It wouldn't be the case,
0: but it wouldn't be a blowout.
1: I know you guys won't feel me and hear me when I was saying it. Play that game with not it being 120 degrees outside. You're gonna have a different outcome. Defense and the worst case scenarios for the defense occurred. On the field 24/7. They had the Jets experience.
0: Yeah, yeah. I also think the Jags are just
1: a good football team.
0: The best team in the AFC.
1: Obviously, coulda, woulda, shoulda. Deshaun don't throw the pick. Coulda, woulda, shoulda. Mm. Maybe we're having a different outcome as well.
0: Yeah, yeah. But, you know, you beat the Panthers. Well, the Panthers look like a pretty good team.
1: And the Tampa Bay Buccaneers aren't that bad.
0: Yeah, I don't think they're a good team.
1: They aren't that bad, dude.
0: Yeah,
2: I can't believe they won last night.
0: Me either.
1: They should not have lost to the Bengals, who you would consider to be a good team.
0: Mm-hmm.
1: And the Pittsburgh Steelers aren't a bad football team.
0: Yeah, I think they're a bad football team.
1: That is a bad attitude.
0: Yeah, I think that makes them a bad football team. You know, but even with that being said, you still got, like, bad football teams have beat the Browns before.
1: Oh, no.
0: You know what I'm saying? No one's arguing that at all.
1: Yeah,
0: like, the Browns beat
1: the
0: Browns.
1: The Jets are the perfect example of that. Last year, the Jets were horrible.
0: Right.
1: And we lost because of two special teams plays.
0: Yeah.
1: In 36 seconds. How can you forget that?
0: Right.
1: My whole point is, for example, this matchup, again, I'm pretty sure you would take the Steelers over the Jets if they're playing this week.
2: Steelers over the Jets, absolutely, I would.
0: Yeah, I don't know if I would.
1: I would.
0: Yeah, I don't know if I would.
2: Yeah, I certainly would. Not only for the sheer fact that it would be like an Aaron Rodgers revenge game, mm-hmm. but like I just think that the Steelers are a better overall team and organization, even in a down year, much better than the Jets.
0: Yeah, I think that you talk about playing the end of the road. Mm-hmm. It's the end of the road for the Steelers. It's time for them to tear it down and rebuild because it's the end of the road for them. All right, coming up next, you talk about an old foe, old friend. We'll hear from Quincy Williams as he has a date with the team that didn't re-sign him. We'll hear that coming up next. But first, here's Gerard Cherry.
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29: 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Can Deshaun Watson win 4 in a row? 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

0: Jets. They made some changes. He didn't necessarily hit it off, you know, with the coaching staff, and they decided not to bring him back. Dry, when you faced old teams that you played for, what did it add to your normal motivation?
1: Oh, fury. They got the business. I'm happy to say when I played against former teams, I certainly had impact in some capacity. So, yes, it makes a world of difference, and you do feel slated, you do feel disrespected, and you feel like you have something to prove, and you get after folks. So I'm so excited to see how he goes about it. And granted, there can be a situation where you get too carried away, but I don't think he's on that level of doing that. I think he's just going to go out there and prove that you made a mistake not bringing me back here.
0: We heard from Quincy Williams today, and he talked about it being a nightmare on Sunday.
2: What happened last year, but the biggest thing is letting my game speak for itself, and then on top of that, letting the film speak volume to how they would feel about it. So my biggest thing last year was practice against them, be like, all right, if I don't resign, y'all know y'all gonna have a nightmare playing against me. So nightmare starts on Sunday.
0: I love that. Mm-hmm. Nightmare starts on Sunday. I even love what I'm about to put on film, make them go back and watch it on Monday. You know
1: what I mean? That's how you got to look at it.
0: Yeah. Like, they let me go. Not only am I going to ball on Sunday.
1: But you got to go watch.
0: You're going to have to go watch me ball again.
1: On Monday.
0: On Monday.
1: It's nothing like it, dog.
0: Yeah.
1: Nothing like it. All right, take that.
0: Yeah.
1: Set you up a bit.
0: I love hearing that. He did his best here to censor himself when he talked about the Jets.
2: The biggest thing is keeping the team first, and then also keeping the mindset of going 1-0 this week, and then also the preparation through the week, preparation as far as like watching film. I don't have to have that extra oomph to it. I can just be extra passionate about the plays that I've made at practice, be more passionate that I'm going to make those plays in the game, and then let that speak for me, because film don't lie. And that's really what I wanted to get out there. So if it's you can't even cuss on here. So if it's really like a middle finger up to the Jets, it'll be the way I play.
3: I love that.
0: Yeah, yeah. Oh, I can't cuss on here. All right, if it was a blank you to the Jets, it's going to be the way I play. Love that. And I also love what Ollie is about culture, right? Mm-hmm. Principles. The way we've been putting it on film, the team said it all and then said, and the way I play, that's the biggest blank you I could give to the Jets. I love Quincy Williams.
1: Yeah, exactly.
3: Can I play the clip that I was a...
0: Yeah, please do.
3: Because you know what? You sold me in training camp. You were like, man, just watch him fly mm-hmm. the ball. And he does fly the ball.
0: Flies
3: him and
0: everywhere.
3: Swiss is perfect. Yeah, that's...
0: Yeah, go.
3: Well, thank God we have the technician here too.
0: Nice.
3: Let's talk to him about that. But Quincy Williams had one of my favorite quotes of the season already, and it's been an awesome quote season. But mm-hmm. This was Quincy Williams on the mindset of the defense after the Steelers or after the Browns beat the Steelers.
4: I know it was a divisional game, but it did seem a little chippier when you were out there. What was going on out there?
2: They'd be barking. We'd be biting them.
4: We be biting though.
0: Yeah, I love that. I love that for sure. Personalities make the game fun. He most certainly is a personality. How much fun, Gerard, is it playing with a guy like that on your unit?
1: Well, it makes it the process fun, and that's where part of it we don't give enough accounting towards. You have it with Verse as well. I know this is about Q, but just imagine those personalities and what that do to make the job fun.
0: Mm-hmm.
1: Is the job not fun? We're in here laughing, cracking up in between the breaks and all that. If it was just always, how's it going, Emmett?
0: Mm-hmm.
1: And just serious in tone and delivery all the time. I mean, granted, you got to do a job.
0: Right.
1: But when you have fun and enjoy the company of people, be it in a serious or in levity matters, that's a great thing. And he brings that to the table. And he's a baller on top of that.
0: Yeah. Got to make plays.
1: Yeah.
0: It don't mean nothing if you don't make any plays. So, no, I'm with you there. All right. Coming up next, we will tell you who went next level. But first, let me tell you about Cauchy, listen, there's a lot going on right now. Major League Baseball playoffs. You got the NFL. You got college football. The Premier League is back. That's right. I know all of you are really worried about that. Okay, maybe me and like four other people. But with that being said, you can trade it all on Cauchy. They

0: are America's number one prediction market. And the cool thing is you trade in a live market. There's no house. You know how I know there's no house? 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
1: man,
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14: 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Glenville at Hovind. Two big-time programs looking to make their way into the playoffs. Join Dale Davis and Chris Golden, myself, Kevin Arnold. 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
1: This is The Next Level with Emmett Golden and Jerod Cherry on 850 ESPN Cleveland.
0: Cleveland Browns Daily coming up next. Nathan and Bo, they have you until 5 o'clock. Then we have the Browns preview show. I think I know somebody who's on that show.
6: Say what?
0: Jerod Cherry. And also 8 o'clock tonight, High School Hysteria with Kevin Arnold and Dale Davidson. It's time for us to tell you who went next level.
2: Who went next level today? It's time for the Next Level Performers of the Day.
0: My Next Level Performer of the Day is Quincy Williams. Mm. Just love what he's brought to this team. He also has a bunch of the energy and everything that doesn't concern me. I actually am a little concerned with Jared Verse and how fired up he is. I got a feeling Jared's going to cost us 15 yards a few times this year. I hope not. But it feels that way. I don't think Quincy will, though. I think Quincy has controlled chaos up his sleeve. I think that's what he is great at. But Quincy Williams, my next level performer today. Jerod.
12: Well, I'm going to give some love to the Guardians. You are my next level performance for today, giving us another game to look forward to on Saturday night. Thank you.
0: All right, Nick.
15: My next level performer today is pretty specific. This goes out to Donna Janowski. She's the payroll person for the Parma City School District that I work for Normandy. We got paid today, and I had a question on it. I emailed her. She emailed back and gave me perfect answer, and I was looking for. And then she also said, by the way, always listen to you. Love you. Thank you. So,
0: that's Donna, awesome.
15: Shout out. Thank you so much for listening, and thank you for all the help.
0: Awesome. That is cool. That is good. Shout out to Donna. So my wife and I went to, it's a place that I went to. So I haven't done it much lately, but I used to, like, Sunday, I would go to a different, like, restaurant bar, and I would have some wings and a beer or whatever by myself. It was kind of my, like, kind of step away. I haven't done that, but I went to this place. I think it's McIntyre's or something. It's on Lee Road. It's an Irish bar slash restaurant.
12: You're on the right track.
0: Yeah. That's why I pulled that one
12: you
0: out.
12: You're happy with Mac.
0: Yeah. It could be O'Reilly's for all I know. I don't, you know.
12: Still the right track.
0: Who knows? It's something. It's some Irish, all right? But I had went there, and, you know, it wasn't that long ago. I took my wife. I decided, like, hey, let's go to this place. She had never been. So while I was sitting there, I had two gentlemen come and go, hey, man, you know, love the show or whatever. I was like, oh, thanks. It was like, oh, don't worry. Well, you know, we won't bother you. I'm like, oh, it's all good. You know, thank you for the kind words. So I went to the bathroom. I came back, and my wife was like, did those guys talk to you? I thought that was a weird thing. I was like, oh, yeah. They said hi. I guess they listened. And I guess one of the gentlemen was like, hey, Camille, what's up? She's like, it's Camila. He's like, oh, I'm sorry. He was like, you know, your husband drops your name sometimes while you're on the show. So it's always nice. Thank you, anybody that, you know, stops and says hi or just goes, hey.
15: It's the best.
0: Yeah, just like, what up, E, whatever, you know, all of that, man. Thank you so much for that.
15: I've also had people, like, come up and be like, man, I hated what you said. And I'm like, hey, I get it. You know, I hate what I say most of the time, too. So.
0: Yeah. It's cool. Don't ever feel like, oh, no, I don't want to bother because, you know, bother just because saying hi is not a bother at all.
12: Unless I have my sunglasses on.
0: Well, that's Jerod.
12: I'm joking.
0: I mean, listen, if you see me, like, in a deep, middle of a deep conversation or something, maybe wait. You know what I'm saying?
6: Egoni.
0: Or, you know, if I'm at the urinal, maybe just give me a second to walk over to the wash my hands.
12: Concentration.
15: Thank you for bringing that up. I completely forgot to tell you guys. I'm glad this is happening in the final 3 minutes of the show, but. Last night we had our Lakewood game last night. Ended up taking an L. The kids played their asses off. I'm so proud of them for all the fight and everything that they had out there. We were down a bunch of guys. Very proud of what they did. Lakewood has one of the nicest stadium setups that you will ever see. They have a taco bar.
12: Are they the Pirates?
15: No, it's the Rangers.
12: Rangers, okay.
15: And, but they had like a taco bar up in the press box, which is where I'm at, you know, calling the games and stuff. And so that was all great. You go to the bathroom, they still have a trough.
12: Old school.
15: Like, yeah, old school Brown Stadium trough. And I was like, bro, this is wild.
12: Throwback, right.
15: Mm-hmm. I had no idea. But the rest of the stadium, state of the art, everything. And I was like, but man, this is where they cut it off at.
12: I still want to
15: hear the water system right here.
12: I still want to urinal in the house. I think that'd be so cool.
15: It actually would make a lot of sense if, you know, if you got multiple guys in, you know, in the place.
0: Yeah.
15: Make my life a lot easier with Mikey.
0: Well, it would be unnecessary, but it would be cool.
16: It'd be cool, though,
0: yeah.
16: Right?
0: Yeah.
17: I got next on it.
0: Yeah,
17: because
0: really?
17: I tried to put it at the new house. My wife was like, wow. Could not happen.
16: Oh, man. I'm sorry to hear that, RJ.
0: Dang. Look at our ladies always ruining a good time. You know what I'm saying?
16: I am going to do a bathroom remodel soon, though. I think I'm going to be able to get away with it, though.
0: Mm-hmm. Yeah.
15: Where is it? Like main floor?
16: You basement. Think
15: basement? Oh, yeah. You should sneak that in. Yeah, right ahead.
16: Yeah, it's right by Club Nasty, too.
0: Yeah, that makes complete sense. That's, you know,
15: gym set, right?
0: Mm-hmm. Yeah, that's that's Gerard's gym area down in his basement. I'm sure I think it's the show we did from your house. I think it's still up from on YouTube. So go back, you know, scroll a little bit. But yeah, we did a show from Gerard's.
16: Do another one, man. That was fun.
0: It was fun. I mean, you talk about just. Well, that was when we were 3 hours, too. It was just 3 hours of just randomness. Drive made hot dogs.
16: Hot dogs were fire, too.
0: They actually were.
15: Yeah, the hot dog roller brought out.
0: Yeah, brought out the hot dog roller. It was a time, for sure. All right, that's it for us. Cleveland Browns Daily up next.
16: Also, let me give love to my neighbor, Karen. She made me some more pumpkin bread today, dog. It was phenomenal.
0: Awesome. Shout out to Karen. For Karen, Gerard, Nick, Tony Grossi, and RJ the Movie Critic, I'm Emmett Golden saying until next time, we'll see you when we see you.

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1: Let's do it live on a Football Friday edition of Cleveland Browns Daily. I am merely Bo. It's a great Z.
2: Hello, and happy Friday to everybody out there who celebrates. And certainly, in the words of The Rock from the movie Moana.
1: Oh.
2: You're welcome. Because I don't know that there was another radio show that talked about football that told you last night, as we did.
1: That's right.
2: Tampa is going to play them tight.
1: Tight.
2: Tight. Now, tight. We did. We tight. Did get it all right.
1: No, we thought Dallas.
2: Because we didn't think Dallas was going to win, but Tampa's going to play tight.
1: Tight.
2: Close. Closer than eight. And then they won outright. In which is, I'm amazed that they're, everybody associated with the defense of the Cowboys. If you did you watch the game at all?
1: I know I did. Yeah, okay. I was trying to avoid all the baseball fun that was coming on the text
2: baseball
1: sheet,
2: name
1: all
2: was
1: the, all
2: dialed.
1: The, all the baseball spoilers because I had the Gardo's game DVR'd, so I rewatched it this morning. I was watching the football.
2: That's nice.
1: And the I don't know how everyone isn't fired.
2: That's what I was going to say. I don't know
1: how Dallas
2: with the defense,
1: but Schottenheimer too, like all of it.
2: All
1: like
2: of it.
1: Just be. Are you kidding?
2: You can't lose that
1: how
2: game.
1: How do you have 21 targets, and I don't even have him, but like you have 21 targets for CeeDee Lamb last week, and this week he gets five, catches two passes for 9 yards. Dak was pretty average.
2: Pickens
1: in the first
2: had
1: half.
2: A big game.
1: Pickens had a big game, but like use them both, maybe.
2: Yeah.
1: Would be
2: sounds
1: appropriate
2: really
1: as opposed
2: good.
1: To your turn, my turn, your turn, my turn.
2: Yeah.
1: That's an inexplicable loss. And that is,
2: horrific.
1: That to me, is a fire everybody, burn the boats loss. I don't understand. But, you know, you and I talked about this a while ago. Maybe it isn't winning. Maybe it's just making as much money as he can, and he's really not that worried about the winning.
2: Nah, he looked pretty
1: he did,
2: unhappy.
1: But, like, nothing happens.
2: I
1: he
2: don't
1: hired
2: know,
1: Brian Schottenheimer to begin with, but it's not like anyone was clamoring to do that.
2: Yeah, which was nuts. It you were playing against a team that really, other than a blown coverage, couldn't really throw the ball. You had so many penalties to extend their drives. You had blown coverages
1: yeah.
2: as well. Then he throws, he gives the game to you.
1: Sure
2: he
1: does.
2: Throws a pick six to Deron Bland. I mean, that is as easy a pick six, like literally throws it to him.
1: Mm-hmm.
2: He drops it.
1: Yep.
2: You have two batted balls that become picks for Dak. And at the end of the game, it's not a bad throw to Ferguson. And it ends up in the air for 5 minutes and Anzalone comes over and picks it up. But how could you let them run the ball down your throat like that when they do not have the threat of the
1: pass?
2: I have
1: no idea. Adjust at some point.
2: I mean, they just let them run it again and again and again and again. I'm like a broken record, but they just let them run the football all over them. Like at some point, they just give a second round pick to get Joey Porter Jr. Like this defense is problems are a lot bigger than Joey Porter Jr.
1: They are.
2: They lost to a team that they had no business. They have 17 in the third quarter. Bucky Irving ran. They ran. Do you know what their final running stats were in this game?
1: Oh, he had 165 by himself, didn't he? Were they like 220?
2: 39 for 241 and jeez. Two touchdowns, 6.2 yards a carry. And it didn't matter who. It didn't matter.
1: No.
2: They just ran it all over them. It was stunning. Stunning.
1: It was. And like I said, I really thought that I would wake up this morning and there would be
2: I thought so
1: some
2: too.
1: Pink slips. I you just thought that there would be. It's enough. Yeah.
2: Should be.
1: Let's pack up, boys. That's a wrap. We'll see on down the road. That division has never been more winnable. That division has never been more weak. I don't know that it's been as bad as it appears right now in our lifetime.
2: It's horrible.
1: Has it in our lifetime?
2: No.
1: Has it ever been this bad? None of those teams
2: seem
1: like serious teams to me. There might be something I'm missing.
2: But yeah.
1: But just off the top of my head, at least one team in that division is always pretty good. I mean, it's been

0: while since it's been like the old NFC East of like our youth.
1: Yeah, yeah, yeah.
0: But at the same time, like either Philly or Dallas, there's usually one of them. I mean, the Giants have won two Super Bowls. Philly's have won two. Eagles have won two Super Bowls in the last 20 years. So like there's not a contender in here.
1: No.
0: And this division is there for Dallas to take, and that you blew it, boy.
1: Oh, I mean, at home against a winless Bucks
0: bad
1: team.
0: Bad.
1: That's one of the is that the worst loss in the NFL in 2026, Bo Bishop?
0: Oh boy.
1: I don't want to be a prisoner of the moment.
0: I know, I'm trying to make sure you're not. Is there anything we're missing earlier?
1: Here, let's go through it right now, shall we? Here's the schedule.
0: There's a bad loss.
1: All right, here we go. Week one in the National Football League.
0: What's the worst loss of week one?
1: That's what I'm going to tell you right now.
0: All right, I'll get week two.
1: Week one, Niners beat the Rams, but I mean, it's the Niners. There isn't a bad one. There is not a bad loss because...
2: Isn't the Chargers losing to the Cardinals?
1: Chargers-Cardinals. Yeah, but
0: time,
1: it turns out...
0: Turns out maybe they're just terrible.
1: Turns out maybe horrible. This is like now we're 4 weeks into it. All right, I'll hop ahead to week three.
0: Week two, there isn't anything that's... There's nothing that's crazy. I mean, there's some upsets in there. Probably the worst loss of week two is the Falcons getting beat by the Panthers 34-3.
1: It's Cooper Rush, though.
0: But it was Cooper Rush. So you got week three, but there's nothing in there as bad as this.
1: Week three, Washington loses a shootout to Seattle. I mean, Seattle loses a shootout to Washington, but that's not horrible. The Eagles maybe aren't good. They get whooped 27-7 by Case Keenum.
0: Yep.
1: Week four.
0: There's nothing in week four that's crazy. I mean, like, totally egregious. There isn't in week four.
1: No. So I think it is.
0: I think it's the worst loss.
1: I think it is the most egregious loss of the season.
0: Yeah. I mean, it was a stupefying thing to watch. You kept waiting, like, let's go. And then they never did.
1: Survivor pools are... Thrashed Jack A, not pleased.
0: Oh, poor Jack A.
1: It's somebody
0: we
1: who
0: want
1: said
0: nothing
1: maybe
0: but good
1: the Cowboys.
0: Things from
1: we
0: nothing
1: Jack
0: but
1: a.
0: good
1: That's
0: things.
1: It.
0: Of course,
1: pure joy.
0: Pure joy, yes. Yeah, but no, I think there's probably a lot of that. That was a stunning one.
1: Stunning.
0: It's an undrafted rookie quarterback at your place. Come on.
1: He completed at one point 18. If you take out the Tez Johnson blown coverage for 64 yards, he completed 18 passes for basically 120 yards.
0: Yeah. Crazy.
1: I'm not a mathematician.
0: You did go to private school.
1: Yeah. 6.5 yards of completion, roughly.
0: Right.
1: In that area.
0: Somewhere in there, yep. Well.
1: A completion, not an attempt.
0: Not an attempt.
1: A completion.
0: Completion, yeah.
1: And you lose.
0: Yeah. Bad one. Really, really bad. We also have an injury report for our game. We have the Jets, of course. Rich Cimini going to join us here in about 15 minutes from now to go behind enemy lines. A massive game for us. We can't let happen what happened to the Cowboys last night. Our game's on the road. Theirs is at home. But a game that you should win. They're favored. We're not. So you can read into that whatever you want. But this is a validation game a little bit when it comes to the belief that you're as good as... It's a take care of business, act accordingly type game. You're a better team than them. I don't think it's... Yes, come on. We are better. Now, we are going to be shorthanded. Mason Graham is out. Mike Hall is out. We told you about that yesterday.
1: Yep.
0: Kalia Davis also out. Carson Ryan out. Tylan Wallace out. Tevin Jenkins all out for the game on Sunday. On the Jets side, Breece Hall, Ednai Mitchell, and Dylan Parham all out. Mason Taylor out the past couple of weeks. He is good to go for the Jets.
1: So that is three of their starters on offense. Obviously, their leading rusher, Breece Hall. That is their starting left guard, Dylan Parham. So we'll have Jordan Meredith step in there, who was an undrafted free agent who's made 21 starts in his career. Only one start. He started last week for them, which they did not do a whole heck of a lot on offense. And then Ednai Mitchell is their home run hitter on offense in terms of the wide receiver position. So those are
0: big loss.
1: Not insignificant losses at all.
0: What has been kind of, you've done a lot of the interview stuff, talked to coach. What has kind of been, and even just listening to the various availabilities that we've had throughout the week, what is kind of your take on the vibe around the building here, around the team,
1: very good.
0: Around the coaches?
1: Very good.
0: Quite confident.
1: Confident. Positive. They came back to work, got right to work. Everybody felt good. Todd really liked the way that they practiced this week, and yeah, everybody feels good. It's a

0: team that really likes each other. Mm. There were even a couple of guys who told me that it's just good to be back around everybody.
1: Yeah.
0: On Tuesday, a lot of people didn't actually go away the whole weekend. A lot of people were here the whole weekend.
1: Yeah.
0: They didn't even take, you know, any freedom. They were here every day working out or doing something. I think they really like being around each other, which is, that's a huge part of it. Last night, we were at Grindstone Tap House right here in Berea. It was a great turnout to see Andre Schmidt.
1: Nice.
0: And one of the questions, Jimmy Bang Bang had texted me while we were in the middle of the show and said, ask Gerard what those Super Bowl teams had. And I said, obviously, you'd strip away Tom Brady. Mm-hmm. But like what? And he said, that's what Gerard said, the camaraderie, that you guys believe in each other, enjoy each other, and then trust each other and want to play for each other.
1: Yep.
0: And he said that when you have that, it doesn't guarantee success. You have to have the talent, and then you have to execute when it matters the most. But it gives you a chance. Those are the kind of teams. I remember Michael Kendricks, who was with us very briefly. It was right after.
1: Bring this up. I remember this.
0: The
1: vividly.
0: Eagles. That's like basically exactly what he said. He was just like, we all really liked each other, and we all really believed in each other, and nobody wanted to let anybody else down.
1: Yeah, it's a rare thing. And I do think that, you know, you're four games in, and Todd mentioned this a lot in his availability today. It's a marathon. These things happen. We've got a long way to go, obviously. Nothing for granted. We're not good enough. Nobody's good enough in this league, as Dallas found out last night, to take anybody for granted. But I think with all of the new faces that we have and all of the youth that we have, Todd was the perfect coach for this team.
0: Yeah.
1: Like, he is there's a very collegial way that he goes about his business, and yet he puts you in the best position to succeed, and he's a rallying force. And so he didn't have to, like, it's sometimes it's, you know, obviously the guys who left are guys who are in some instances all-time franchise greats, but he didn't have to get anybody to believe in what he's doing. He came in here, and for the most part, it was the first or among the first times that anybody's ever been in the league. You think about all the first and second year players we have on this roster. How many of them are starting? How many of them are contributors? Like, they're all fresh faced, man. And you got a guy who inspires you, and then all of a sudden you start to have success, who believes in you, who sticks his neck out for you, who defends you after a tough loss in Jacksonville and says, we're going to be fine. And then you are. Yeah, man, you can see it.
0: And I also think there's something to the fact that, you know, a lot of these guys were probably, you know, maybe even went and were recruited to Georgia while he was the OC of two-time national champions in his 3 years there. And then everybody knows who Lamar Jackson is. Mm-hmm. Oh, Lamar Jackson had the best, he won an MVP and then had an even better season, which he didn't win the MVP, the best season of his career. Maybe the best season a quarterback's ever had, if you kind of put it in totality of everything that he produced that season.
1: Yep.
0: Under Todd Monken, oh yeah, this guy, he knows what he's doing. And then he's authentic. He is, you know, demanding but not demeaning. They like him a great deal. And you know who else they like is Mike Rudenberg. They like Rudy a great deal.
1: Yeah.
0: I talked to Malik Collins today, and he has their respect.
1: Mm-hmm.
0: He has their respect. He said he's, you know, he never acts like he's better than us or above us. He acts like he's, you know, one of us, and we're all trying to, you know, do the best we can, and nobody's perfect. And he loves playing for him. So it's you're seeing this team. It has those makings, but you have to continue to execute. And this is an opportunity against a team that is older on defense. Now, they've got a lot of veterans on this football team, but you have an opportunity, I really think, to go out, make a statement, and continue building what you're doing. People, you know, you've won three games. You have to win three games at least two more times, and probably two plus, like, to get to 10,
1: yeah,
0: right? It'd be three. Look at the boys out there. And then one more, now you're at 10. So you're not, at a minimum, you're a third of where you need to be to have a chance to play in the postseason. A third. So we're
1: long way.
0: Yeah, we're just getting going.
1: Yeah.
0: We're like Luka Dragomir right now.
1: Just getting started.
0: We're just getting started.
1: Pretty confident, though. Get that kid in a stroller. It's pretty confident.
0: Yeah, he does. Oh, man. Look at him.
1: There he is.
0: Look at him.
1: He doesn't even respond to texts anymore.
0: No, he's big
1: time.
0: I
1: texted him on Sunday. No response.
0: No response.
1: Can't text.
0: Why don't no text anymore? No text.
1: Get out. Kindly leave. Kindly leave. Can't do it.
0: Why not?
1: Can't text. Too good. Apparently, it's too big.
0: He just had a big
1: too big now.
0: I believe he guffawed.
1: I think he may have. Good job, Gardo's, last night.
0: Listen.
1: Baseball Nate's back.
0: Really, I don't even think that's an appropriate name. I think it should be Baseball Natradamus, because when everybody was getting all nervous, when everybody's having a hard time, the White Sox took the lead again. Yeah. I go, if I know anything from watching this Guardians team all year, I know that they're a comeback type of team.
1: Comeback team.
0: And guess what? They did, and then they're up 9-5 and I have all this panic, I've already said this game's over.
1: It's done.
0: So stop. Guess Chill. What? Guess what it ended at?
1: 9-5
0: Yeah, baseball Notre Dame on it.
1: Game five Saturday here.
0: Game five.
1: Saturday
0: I'll make my powers only work day of, so I won't go out on a limb here today. That
1: sure,
0: would be
1: yeah.
0: For baseball, it's got to be the day of. You got to really feel the vibe, smell the dirt and the grass. That won't happen till tomorrow. So tomorrow, we don't have a show.
1: That's right, we don't have a show. Well, you could tweet it.
0: But on the text chain, on the text chain, you'll know where I stand.
1: As well documented, I grew up in Montana, and we did not have NFL teams in our vicinity. Right,
0: that is true. The
1: closest one was Seattle or Denver. They were both 10 hours away. I picked a team that was good when I was young, and the coolest thing that I'd ever seen was the 85 Bears. And the video came out. There were a lot of Niners kids or a lot of Cowboys kids, but the 85 Bears in that video, I used to be able to recite it. And
0: did you come here looking for some trouble?
1: I did. Yeah. I have it. There's an audio tape at my parents' house of me reciting it. And so I had a great affinity for that team, and I think a lot of people did. That team was like larger than life, and then Ditka was in the front of it. And that led to, of course, the SNL stuff when we were kids. Like, you could be a certain age to remember Coach Ditka, all of that stuff. And that led to that, and he just got bigger and bigger and bigger. And he passed today after 86 years. My guess is a life completely fully lived, though.
0: I would imagine so.
1: And I do think that he's probably on that city's sports Mount Rushmore. It would be him and Jordan and Walter Payton. He won a Super Bowl with the Bears, and then he coached the Bears to a Super Bowl. He's the only person in the history of
0: Hall of Fame
1: league.
0: Playing and Hall of Fame coach.
1: Yeah, both. He's the only one to ever do that, to win a Super Bowl as a player and a coach. That had never happened before. And then his persona was so big.
0: Yeah.
1: I remember eating at his restaurant. My mom, God rest her soul, she went in there once, and he came over and did a picture with her when she was there at the restaurant. I was at the game when he came back as a coach of the Saints.
0: Oh, man.
1: When he came back to Soldier Field, I just happened to go to that game. It was the first Bears game I ever went to, and I went to that game, and larger than life. And I do think, in a way, Mike Ditka kind of looks like Chicago. Like, he's like the personification of Chicago. Right?
0: I mean, you go, when we were there in the preseason, in a preseason game, there are men and women dressed as Ditka in the Bears sweater vests, the mustache, the hair, all of it. I think that's very well said. You think about the SNL skits, obviously, Norm and all those people, and George Wendt, obviously, I'm saying Norm from Cheers. But, he is... Also, I think just kind of like a piece of Americana. But, yeah, certainly so central to that region and so central to Chicago. You're probably right. He probably is on the Mount Rushmore. I was thinking Jordan.
1: Sweetness.
0: Peyton, Ditka. And then there have been so many other greats, you know, whether it be Singletary or...
1: You could do Ryan Sandberg.
0: There has to be somebody, though, from the Cubs team that actually won it?
1: I don't think so. I think probably more below. I mean, somebody from Chicago could answer that, but my hunch is it would be Ernie Banks or Ryan Sandberg. For our era, I think it's Ryan Sandberg.
0: Yeah, Ernie Banks probably is from a legend.
1: For
0: standpoint.
1: Legend, it's probably Ernie Banks. And then from a, from a Blackhawk standpoint, that's a little different.
0: Jeremy Roenick?
1: Bobby Hall? Is that his name?
0: Hall,
1: yeah, he was an all-timer. Taze and Kane.
0: Chris Chelios?
1: Chelios was beloved, Roenick, obviously. But, those three. Dick is on it.
0: Dick is on
1: it. He's on it, when you think about it. I mean, he was probably...
0: Does Phil Jackson get on it? All that success?
1: I don't think so. I think just Jordan, probably.
0: From that.
1: Yeah. And Ditka, that is a Bears town.
0: Yeah.
1: You know, it just is. It's a Bears town. Like, more than anything else, it's a Bears town. Like, they're not a Bulls town. They were a Jordan town. You know what I mean? And so I think it's a Bears town, and he was the guy. And the more I thought about it, like, God, he just looks like Chicago.
0: He does. He looks like Chicago. By the way, it seems pretty clear that the Bears will be staying in Illinois.
1: Yes, it does. Yes, it does. I think we had that, too, by the way. Like, it never seemed like it was going to make a whole lot of sense. But
0: the people that are going to the games are not driving 3 hours into Illinois.
1: No, they're not.
0: Or, I'm sorry, into Indiana.
1: To go.
0: No, it's going to stay in Illinois.
1: It's going to stay in Illinois, and they're probably going to get that thing done. But Mike Ditka, absolutely
0: legend.
1: Titan of the National Football League, Super Bowl winner as a player, and then coached the Chicago Bears. The 85 Bears, probably the most colorful team of all time. Jim McMahon, Mongo McMichael actually did it.
0: Refrigerator
1: Dan Hampton,
0: Perry.
1: Refrigerator Perry, Richard Dent, Mike Singletary, Walter Payton, like... The
0: only thing that comes close in my mind would be one of those Cowboys teams.
1: Yeah, but the only,
0: because they're like,
1: that's a good point. Probably those guys are right there, like the early 90s Cowboys.
0: 90s, yeah.
1: The Bears did the Super Bowl shuffle in the season.
0: Yeah. We didn't come here looking for
1: no problem.
0: We just came to do the Super Bowl shuffle.
1: For the kids, they called their shot.
0: Oh, yeah.
1: Well, they were just in season.
0: Yeah, so dominant.
1: And I remember my dad let me stay up. They weren't on much, because only unless it was a Summer All Madden game because of where we were located. So he let me stay up and watch Monday Night Football when they lost to the Dolphins. And they beat them like 38-17 or something like that. And Mercury Morris and all those guys were toasting because they were undefeated. They went 15-1 that year. That was it. But just the one Super Bowl. And I don't even know if they get back to an NFC championship
0: game. I don't think so, because 86 is Giants. Let's see.
1: I don't think they did. I think they lost in the playoffs to, they definitely didn't get back to the Super Bowl, but I don't think they got to an NFC championship game again either. So those are your hot topics today, presented by University Hospitals, official healthcare partner of your Cleveland Browns. We go behind enemy lines with Rich Cimini coming up next. 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
1: 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Time to go behind enemy lines and check on things as we prepare to head over to take on the Jets on Sunday. We talk Jets. We like to do so with our good buddy Rich Cimini, ESPN NFL Nation Jets reporter. Rich, thank you so much for taking the time. Let's go back before we can go forward. You've been doing this a long time, man. Have you ever been a part of anything like the game you covered last week in Chicago?
6: No, never. Not too many people have seen that over the years. I mean, let alone me. Like a lot of people haven't seen that. It was just, I mean, it was the most dominant, most lopsided 23-12 game in NFL history, I think. Because if you look at the stat sheet, it was like the varsity against the JV. I mean, I guess we'll narrow it down to one stat that I think said it all. The Bears had more first downs than the Jets had offensive plays. So, I mean, that tells you what kind of game. It was like a 42-18 time of possession split. It was the Jets were dominated in ways that few teams in NFL history have been dominated.
1: And the thing that was kind of interesting about it is this team hadn't been dominated like that before. The record was what the record was. You're 1-2 going into it. You beat the Titans in the opener. You're right there with the Packers in week two. And then Lions, it's right there too. It's 31-24 on that. So what changed in Chicago last week from the Jets' perspective?
6: Yeah, right. You're absolutely right. You know, they're actually playing good football, even though they were 1-2. There was a lot of positive things that came out of that Detroit game. But, you know, Chicago's a good team. I mean, now, even though they had their backup quarterback in there, which makes it even worse for Jet fans, you know, how do you lose to Tyson Bagent? But they did. And Ben Johnson's a really good play caller. And I think he knew exactly what the Jets were doing. It was like he was 1-2 steps ahead of Aaron Glenn, who was calling the defensive plays, the two former Detroit Lions assistants going against each other. And Dennis Allen threw some blitz packages at the Jets that they couldn't figure out. They couldn't get anything going on offense. I mean, Geno Smith attempted only 15 passes in the game. And so they were just beat every which way, penalties, you name it, bad situational football, just a lot of different things piling up on the Jets in that game.
0: Rich, when's the last time you covered the Jets and on a Wednesday under normal auspices, a Sunday game and a Sunday game coming after it, that they just were like, we're only going to walk through on Wednesday?
6: Yeah, I wish I kept track of stuff like that a little bit better because it was a little bit unusual. Now, they, you know, for those listeners, you know, it was, it's not like they took the day off or anything and, went on a team picnic. I mean, they did have a walkthrough. They had a full day of meetings. Aaron Glenn felt that, you know, the defense was on the field for 89 plays, which is basically like a game and a half against Chicago. And you have Cleveland coming off the mini bye, so they have 10 days rest. I think he felt with those two factors, he decided to get the players off their legs, give their legs a chance to recover on Wednesday. So they didn't have, you know, what would be described as a full practice. It was just a walkthrough. It is unusual. He just felt that was best for his team. I guess, you know, on Sunday, if they play great and they beat the Browns, everyone will say it was a brilliant move. And if they lose, they'll, you know, you won't hear the end of it.
0: Rich, who are the Jets on defense? The first 2 weeks, they're dominant. Now, obviously, the opponents matter. The last 2 weeks, they've really struggled. Who do you think, I'm sure the truth is somewhere in the middle, who is this Jets team on defense?
6: Well, they were a little bit of a paper tiger in the first couple of weeks because, you know, Tennessee is awful. And, you know, Cam Ward is really struggling. And the second week, they caught the Packers on a rainy day at MetLife. Jordan Love's offensive line, I think we all now know, that is just bad. I mean, they've had a lot of injuries they've been dealing with, and it's not the same. No Josh Jacobs at running back, so it's not the same Packer offense. So when the Jets were first in the league in defense after the second week, I think we all looked at that and kind of knew that that wasn't a true indication of how good they are. And, you know, they've been exposed. I think they've given up 44 points and over 700 yards in the last six quarters. So they've kind of lost their way. They have no front four pass rush. They've committed a bunch of poorly timed penalties. And, you know, it's just been a mess. I mean, we know about the interception drought. I'm sure you guys have talked about that. They went 20 games without an interception. Finally, against Chicago, Minkah Fitzpatrick had a pick to end the drought. Of course, they could have had four picks in the game, but three of them were nullified by penalties. So, you know, classic Jets with that. And so, yeah, defensively, they're scuffling right now.
1: Rich, on the other side of the ball, some massive injuries for this one in terms of with Mitchell and obviously Breece being out for this one. And obviously, Garrett Wilson's been great. He's been great since he's been there. But just beyond, and then is Sadiq coming along enough? Is that the plan for Sunday? Is lean on Garrett and Sadiq? And then how do they get something going to be able to keep the Browns from just pinning their ears back and getting after Geno?
6: Yeah, Sadiq had a really good game 2 weeks ago in Detroit. He was over 100 yards, caught a touchdown. He looked phenomenal. And then last week in Chicago, he was invisible. So he's a rookie. You know, he's going to have some of those days. Wilson, like you said, is a, you know, a really good receiver. Braylon Allen will be the running back. You know, there's a drop off, of course, from Breece Hall to Braylon Allen. this team is prides itself on running the ball. They want to be a running team, a physical team, and they were that against Tennessee, and then it vanished. We haven't seen that kind of team since week one. They're trying to get back. They've challenged the offensive line this week. You know, they're putting it on them to get this thing figured out. And so I suspect with the Browns, you know, missing their two defensive tackles, I suspect the Jets' plan of attack will be to run a lot up the middle with Braylon Allen.
0: Geno Smith is leading the NFL in completion percentage. He has not thrown an interception yet. He has been sacked 12 times, though. When you hear things like that, I'm leading the league in completion percentage and I am not throwing any interceptions and the Jets have the fewest giveaways in the league, you'd expect a better record. So is it hollow completion percentage? Why is it not translating to more on the scoreboard?
6: Yeah, that's a really fair question. Geno is an accurate passer, and the yes, knock on him coming in the year is just like he throws a lot of interceptions too. I mean, let's be honest. I mean, I think coming into the year, he had more interceptions over the last 4 years than any quarterback in the league. So he's been kind of conservative. You know, I think, you know, he hasn't been taking as many chances downfield as he normally would. I think he's mindful of that interception stat. I also think he knows that Aaron Glenn wants to play ball control. So they've been pretty conservative on offense. They haven't been great in the red zone. That's a reason why, you know, these fancy numbers have not equated to a lot of points. They haven't been able to this is amazing. They can't score. They can't run a 2-minute drill. They have not scored in the last 4 minutes of a half, either half, first or second, in I think 9 or 10 games. They've had ample opportunities in the first 4 games to put points on the board in the last 2 minutes of each half, and they just cannot put the ball in scoring territory. They run plays, and they just seem like they're in quicksand. So it's just some penalties, some curious clock management by Aaron Glenn, and a number of factors contribute to that.
1: Rich, what does the fan base want this season to be for them? Everybody knows they got the 3 first-round picks, which is the reason I'm asking. I mean, they're sitting there, they got all those picks. Like, does the fan base want them to win? I mean, or do you want to yeah. be, like, drafting high? Like, if you poll the people who read and listen to you, what's kind of your feel on that?
6: Yeah, I think it's 50-50. And especially if they lose on Sunday, it's going to become even more divisive because, you know, there are some fans, especially after the Tennessee game where they played so well, I think some fans were thinking, well, maybe we could be a surprise team this year. And others, especially after the last couple of weeks, are like, nah, it doesn't matter. The fans want Glenn out. He's not a popular guy right now. It's funny, he was a very popular player here. The honeymoon didn't last long, but that's what happens when you go 3-14. They want, you know, some fans want him out, and they want a high draft pick, and they want a quarterback, and they just want to start over that way. And other fans are still clinging to the belief that maybe they can get it turned around. So it really depends on who you're polling and what day of the week. If it's a Monday, chances are you'll get more angry people than not.
1: Rich, what chances do you give Aaron of getting through this and to be able to coach whatever they do next year in the draft? What's kind of your sense of that?
6: Yeah, I mean, he's in a really tough spot here. I thought going in he would have to win at least 6 or 7 games to keep his job. I picked him to go 6-11. I'm not sure they're going to make it to 6-11 now, but the schedule gets a little softer here. They got the Browns, and then after a road trip to New England, which I don't think they'll win, but then they got the Vegas and Miami. So this is their chance to go at least 2-2, I would think, over these next 4 games. And if they don't, then Aaron Glenn's going to be in a world of trouble. And I think the ownership would have to make a decision at the end of the year. Do we want to bring in an offensive head coach, you know, to coincide with a highly drafted quarterback and start a new era that way? Or do we want to continue with the defensive-minded coach and have him, you know, inherit a quarterback and a whole lot of draft picks that, you know, he might not be here for the long term? So I think that's what ownership is going to have to make. I would say it's going to be difficult for Glenn to make it to 2027.
0: I agree, and it's just – I think they're just in such an interesting spot. When you bring in DeMario Davis and you bring in Minkah Fitzpatrick and you bring in Geno Smith, it's saying you're trying to win, but I think in the big picture, as you just laid out there, Rich, like on some level, you want to be as positioned as you can be for what comes next. And certainly your head coach is not subscribing to that. Now, this is a team that had a chance. I think maybe with better clock management, you beat Green Bay, you had a chance in Detroit. But yeah, I think you're right. This is a pretty precarious time. I'll get you out of here on this one, Rich. What is, in your mind, the key to this game? If there is one main key that's going to determine if the Browns, you know, can take care of the Jets from our side, or from the Jets side of it, if they can take care of the Browns.
6: Well, I think it's going to be probably a low-scoring game. The weather's going to be lousy on Sunday. They're calling for rain throughout the day. So you would think that throwing the ball around would be hard. So I think it'll come down to the running games. And for the Jets, everything feeds off their running game because that takes some pressure off Geno Smith. It opens up some play action. And that's when their offense is at its best. You know, they played three quarters of good offense against the Packers, and they played two quarters of good offense against the Lions. And so they know they're capable of doing it. I think it's the Jet offense. The key is the Jet offensive line in this game, trying to take advantage of a Cleveland front that's going to be without a couple of good defensive tackles. So that, to me, will be the key. And I think the teams are really even. I mean, even though the Browns have, you know, two games better in the win column, I think if you look at it statistically, they're very, very close. So I see it as a toss-up game, really.
1: You're the best, Rich. Thanks for your time, man. Greatly appreciate you.
6: All right, guys. Have a good weekend. Take care.
1: All right, you too. That is Rich Cimini, ESPN, joining us behind enemy lines. You'll hear from Andre Schmidt. Some over-unders coming up next. You'll listen to Cleveland Browns Daily. 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
5: Thursday night, Gerard and I had a lot of fun on the University Hospitals Cleveland Browns Radio Network calling the kick heard round the world from 56 yards out. Andre Schmidt, the game winner there to beat the Pittsburgh Steelers and put the Browns in first place. And Andre joins us now. First of all, man, how cool is this? And what a ride you've been on in the last 13 months of your NFL professional career. But I'm sure it feels pretty good to be sitting here making that kick and knowing that you're performing at a level that, quite frankly, is perfect.
6: Yeah, I mean, I appreciate it. Obviously, all the fans here, the fans of Cleveland, I love them, and it's been quite a ride, but, you know, I'm blessed to be here right now.
5: All right, take us back to Thursday night. It was funny, I was out the other day, and somebody was talking to me about not the game winner, they're talking about the one before. And you and I talked about that after the game, and we're like, why is he standing there so long? I said, well, I'm not so sure that that was exactly how he had it drawn up, but you go out there, you make the kick. When you knew you hit that one, you had to feel like in rhythm, I'm going to make it from 56, right?
6: Yeah, I mean, you kind of get the idea, you know, off that kick and then also getting the kicks in at halftime and then picking the direction you want to go too. You kind of feel that out, and then obviously you have the confidence going for you when you know what the wind's doing and you know where you want to play it and just confident.
5: It's not often that people opt to kick in the dog pound. So what was it about that night that made you want to go in that direction?
6: Yeah, I honestly, not many times do I want to kick towards the dog pound. But that game, and then last year, I think one other time I chose to go towards the dog pound. It's just the wind pattern that it comes through. When the left to right wind, you know, it's just easier for a righty. Just kind of, you know, kind of have that like power draw, you know,
5: and then
6: have
5: it, wind hold it.
6: Exactly. Let the wind hold it where the other direction, you know, you kind of have that draw and then it can get eaten up by the wind. So it's different every game. And even the coordinator, Byron, was asking, he's like, you sure you want to go to the dog pound for the fourth quarter? I was like, I'm sure, 100%. Yes. Like, that's the side I want to go.
5: So do you go back and give him a, like, I told you so?
6: Well, he's like, well, I was surprised when you said you wanted to go that way, but, you know, obviously it worked out.
7: Now, Andre, one of the things that really resonated with me, my man, is that after a game, we were interviewing you, and you made the comment about the camaraderie with this football team. Can you speak to that to our listeners and to the folks here about how tight-knit you guys are?
6: Yeah, we're super tight-knit. I think there was a clip circling around where we were singing, I think it was Journey.
5: Oh, yeah. Don't Stop Believing.
6: Yeah, exactly. And just like that kind of sums up like how we are as a team, you know, just everyone's together. We're always doing things together. And yeah, obviously the camaraderie is strong.
7: Now, when Coach Monken gave you the game ball, did you have a speech ready?
6: No, I mean, I was just going to give the basics, you know, thank my guys, thank the protection, thank Deshaun, you know, getting us into range. But, you know, I can't do it without them. Obviously, they put me in the position to go out there and kick the ball.
5: How great is it that you're getting to do what you love? But I feel like being around you and Corey and Rex, you guys have a genuine affection. It's not like you just work together and you enjoy work. You guys have a genuine affection for each other. I know you guys spend time away.

0: away from the facility together. What's that like, getting to go and do something that is a dream of yours, a dream of Corey's, and certainly the kid from Bay, Rex Sunahara, a dream of his to be doing this for him specifically with the Cleveland Browns, for you guys just in the National Football League, but to do this together and be growing together and really kind of form, you know, that, but we're going to wear Canadian tuxedos together. We're doing it all together.
1: Yeah. I mean, there's honestly not many words I can put this into, but other than like special, it really means a lot to have those guys in the room with me, and I'm lucky to be a part of that group. So
0: I was just to follow up on that real quick. I'm sorry, Gerard. Mm-hmm. When did you guys know that it was more than, oh, we kind of like, that you guys became real friends? You know what I mean? Because I think that is what's so cool about your job as a specialist. You guys really have a lot of your own time together, but you guys really, I've been around a lot of groups that have been obviously here since 2013 in that role. And yeah, there are guys, you guys are like boys.
1: Yeah. Honestly, I think it started training camp last year.
0: Okay.
1: Like it went way back, maybe even OTAs. We'd golf together during OTAs. You know, we'd hang out, spend a lot of time together. And yeah, we just kind of built that like relationship. And I remember last year in training camp going to Corey's house, you know, having dinner before the season even started. And then even when they had my back after week one, you know, like I knew they were genuine like people, not just good football players, but like really good people.
2: Yeah, that's dope. That's nice.
0: That's awesome.
2: For you, from a preparation standpoint, you know the weather conditions are supposed to be adverse. What's the process like for you to mentally prepare yourself for those type of scenarios?
1: It's a good question. You see what the wind is, and you kind of know which direction's coming in, and kind of will have create more severe weather patterns in the stadium. And you can't really give up too much emotion into it, and like energy, you can't give too much energy to it because there's nothing you can do to control it.
0: Right.
1: So a big thing is just controlling the things you can control, knowing it's going to be bad and knowing what you're going to do, and just like, hey, you know what, like let's go out there and have fun with it. You know, like it's fun to be able to play the wind and mm-hmm. challenging conditions. I like when it's adverse because then it's like, I got to be even more dialed in.
2: Yeah, nice.
0: Does it help when you've kicked in a stadium before? Or is it, for you, it really doesn't matter? Like, you kicked in MetLife last year, you know?
1: Yeah, I think obviously having repetition helps. I mean, I feel more comfortable in pregame warm-ups, warming up in our stadium, obviously, this year than I did, you know, in my first couple games in the season, because you kind of don't know what to expect. And we go into other stadiums, and it's like, all right, well, what's the wind doing now? Is it going to switch at halftime? Is it going to switch after each quarter? Which way do I want to go? There's not so much, like, conviction that I have with picking which direction I want to go as I do here. You know, so it's kind of like you have that little bit of time to figure out what you want to do and where you want to go and hope it's not going to switch directions. And it's a little bit harder to commit to your spot where you want to hit the ball, but like you just got to. You can't be wavering. I don't know what to do here. I don't know what to do there. Like you just got to pick something and you got to stick to it and just go with your gut.
0: Well, you know that they are eventually in 2029 building an enclosed stadium. Do kickers really like kicking in domes that much more?
1: Yes and no. I think earlier, obviously, when I was in college, you know, I played at Syracuse. I liked the dome. I love the dome, of course. Yeah. But after spending some time outside, always practicing outside, it's having the wind play the ball and like knowing where you're going to like hit the ball and then what it's going to do after it gets in the air is kind of cool, because when
0: you're
1: inside.
0: You're more of an artist.
1: Exactly. Because when you're inside, you're like, well, where do I play it? Like, what's going to happen? You hope you just hit a clean ball that it goes straight, you know, but what if I hit a little off the toe and it's a little bit of a push, you know? Like, I know in certain wind conditions, if it's a left to right, I can't push it no yep. matter what. So it's like there's kind of like, okay, I can hit this like more of like a draw and then, you know, stay online and stuff. But indoors, it's kind of like when I get indoors, I'm like, what do I do now? Like, just hit it straight?
0: Well, yeah.
1: That's
0: kind of like golf, right? The dreaded
1: yeah.
0: straight putt.
1: You all
0: like
1: just,
0: to have a little
1: exactly.
0: break to it.
1: Yeah.
0: It's
1: I think it's just being outside so much and always practicing in the elements. You get inside, it's like, all right, all I got to do is just hit it good.
0: Yeah.
1: That's it.
0: Hey, we'll take it. Well, you are hitting it good. Fans, everybody excited to see you here. Congrats on the way that the season has started. And let's keep it going. Get another one there in New York this Sunday.
1: No doubt. I appreciate it.
0: All right. The great Andre Schmidt, fashion maven, ice cream connoisseur. Mitchells, if you're listening, let's get this guy a deal right here. He shouted you out after the game winner there against the Steelers.
3: How's that not done yet? I mean, I don't want to do that, too much bidding because we have our own
4: we need to
3: things
4: get the
3: that we'd like
4: involved
3: to get done. But like,
5: all I know is that we know that people on the Schmidt side have reached out.
3: Oh, okay. There's been
5: so
3: a
5: we'll
3: reach
5: see.
3: Out.
5: There's been a reach
3: yeah,
5: out.
3: There's been a reach out. All right, yes. Very good. You guys ready for a little over-under fun?
5: Boy, am I.
3: No, baby.
4: I don't know what that means.
3: Last week.
5: I'm pretty sure you
4: see, this is why Bo shouldn't tell you till like the actual show.
5: He did tell me. I remember these. I'm sharp as a tack.
3: The Gebe had a one-game lead going in, 13-7 to 12-8. Gebe went 3-5 last
5: ooh,
3: week.
5: Ooh, ouch.
3: 3-5.
5: Egads.
4: Pretty good for me.
5: Egads.
3: To run his record to 16-12.
5: Yeah.
3: Dr. Z. 5-3.
5: Oh.
3: 17-11.
5: There's so a new sheriff in town, boys.
4: The two we were opposite on, I lost.
3: You got
5: that's
3: both
5: right
3: wrong, and he got both right.
5: That's
3: yeah
5: right.
3: Yep.
5: Dr. J loves it. Dr. J, yeah, don't be. Dr. J.
4: Just cut a
5: Dr.
4: check.
5: Dr. J,
4: to
5: right
4: PFF
5: here on the window. Give me a pound right on the window. Come on, Dr. J. Reach out and touch somebody. No, don't do that, Dr. There
4: that's
5: we go,
4: right,
5: Dr. J.
4: J.
5: Nope.
4: Thank you, Dr. J.
5: Dr. J, you he slid through. You can't be Switzerland.
4: Why can't he be? Why are you forcing people to choose?
5: There's a line in the great movie Caddyshack Judge Smales.
4: Like,
5: and you know what he says to Danny Noonan?
4: You can't force people.
5: You know what he says to Danny Noonan? Do you believe in goodness or badness?
4: Maybe he believes in a little bit of both.
5: Well, then I guess supposedly
3: Judge Smales all time.
5: Good. I want to be good. Good, good. Very good. So good. Very good. Yes.
3: All right. So, Z, we start with you on the over-under train. One thing that I'm trying to get it so you guys, so there's some more discrepancies. So one thing, I'm going to try to make it so it's not so, you'd be silly to go against the Browns. So there's some mixes in here.
5: No, I like what you're doing, by the way.
3: All right, so here we go. Here we go.
4: It shows he won this week.
3: Here we go.
5: Sir Mix-a-Lot.
4: Last week, I believe he called out the house on the first question.
5: Oh, please stop it. Let's just be honest right now. If it weren't for me jumping the gun, my lead would be even bigger.
3: Even more bigger.
5: Even more robust.
4: I would actually credit your little PFF more than anybody else.
3: Here you go. Watson.
5: Who's up first? Me? Because I'm
3: you are. Because you won. Watson, passing yards plus rating. Okay. Passing yards plus rating. We've never done this before.
5: It's a new
3: category. Over under Geno passing yards plus rating.
5: Watson.
3: Now, hold on now. You got to think about this because you could throw for 300 yards and have a rating that's low.
5: I know.
3: Okay. All right. So you're an
5: Watson.
3: Over.
5: Yeah.
3: Okay. Give it. Give
5: it. I liked it, though. It's a good. It's a very good category.
3: Yards plus rating. Over under. Watson.
4: I'm going to go with Geno because it's bad weather and he's going to have to make up some ground.
3: All right.
4: I'll take the reverse psychology that Zagura does so frequently.
5: That's
6: over under.
3: All right. Gibby, this one is for you. Denzel Boston. Receiving yards.
5: Okay.
3: Plus Kenyon Sadiq receiving yards. Over under Garrett Wilson receiving yards and Casey Concepcion receiving yards.
5: Oh, I thought it was
4: the first
5: gonna
4: one.
5: Be, I thought
4: Boston,
5: it was going to be Harold
3: so
5: Fannin.
3: Got, so he's got Boston.
5: I thought it was going to be.
4: Yeah, I got Boston.
5: I thought it was
4: going
5: to be apples to apples.
3: No.
5: Harold
3: apples Fannin. To avocados.
5: Harold Fannin.
3: Not Harold Fannin. Okay. Boston and Sadiq over under Garrett Wilson and Casey Concepcion.
4: In just receiving yards.
3: Receiving yards only.
4: Yep.
5: Okay. I'm going to go Wilson and Concepcion.
3: Under. All right. So the new strategy's already worked. You guys are oppos on the first two. Next.
6: Over. Under.
3: Dr. Z. Braylon Allen carries 16.5. Just burns give me so much.
4: It doesn't. I mean, it's good news. We got an hour and 5 minutes still.
3: I almost feel your head shake.
5: Over. He had 14 carries in a game in which they were blown out and they ran 32
4: who?
5: Offensive plays. So
4: what are we
5: that
4: about?
3: Braylon Allen carries 16
5: leads me
3: and
5: to
3: a half.
5: Believe.
4: I can't phone a friend. I stopped.
3: It's G-Man's number.
4: Relax. I stopped. He didn't say
3: PFF
4: a word.
3: PFF Nate and G-Man Gibby.
4: Can Gabe come out to play? Can Gabe? I didn't stop. I stopped. I didn't ask. I didn't put him in that spot. Mama G-Man,
3: can Gabriel come out and play?
5: Ma, Meatloaf, Young Gabriel. Dude, that was the best. Does that even exist? So you're, like, with my kids, unfortunately, it wasn't like that. Because I grew up on a street where the houses were all close. You did not.
7: No, I would imagine there was a great deal of space.
5: But, like,
7: you had to plan.
5: There was fun going over and knocking on the door. And, oh, hi, Miss So-and-so. Can Michael come out and play?
7: Yeah, because you couldn't use the phone.
5: No, you're like, hey,
7: so to ask, you'd have to literally go up and physically.
5: Knock and be like, and sometimes like, no.
7: No, he can't. Nathaniel, go home.
5: Well,
7: 11:30 at night. Why is Pedro letting you out on a Wednesday?
5: Hoping I don't come back.
7: Braylon Allen carries Gibby
4: under.
7: All right, boy, you guys.
5: Oh boy, they called it next
6: Separation
5: over
6: Sunday
5: under.
2: Oh yeah, the cream's gonna rise. Yeah,
7: Gibby. Touches. We're dealing with touches now. Harold Fannin plus Braylon Allen over under. Quinshon Judkins and Kenyon Sadiq. Touches. So you get Fannin and Allen, or Q and Sadiq. Touches.
4: I'll go Allen and Fannin.
7: All right, so that is an over. See?
5: So a part of me says, let's just double down.
7: Yep.
5: But another part of me says, let's go ahead. Question.
7: Yep.
5: And I think I know the answer, but just I want the clarification.
7: Yep.
5: So touches, not targets.
7: Not targets.
5: So you
7: touches.
5: You must.
7: Catches,
5: catch
7: runs.
5: Or runs.
7: Catches okay. Or runs, yeah.
5: So if I double down, because I'm thinking Braylon Allen's at least 16 and a half.
7: Yeah, then you got to say, well, it's Quinshon.
5: Well, it's Quinshon, 16 and a half. Hold on, let me look at something.
7: Gibby is now scrolling. He's doom scrolling his phone like Beebsy at this point.
4: I'm texting.
7: As soon as you go to
4: I'm
7: the
4: stats.
7: I'm not even
4: paying attention to you. Let me know when it's my turn.
5: Maybe that's why you're behind. You're not dialed. You're not locked
4: okay.
5: in. Judkins and Sadiq.
7: Under. 4 for 4, all different. Unbelievable.
5: Next.
7: This is good. The committee.
6: Over, under.
7: We did what we set out to do here at the Over-Unders Committee. Andre Schmidt, over, under, 2.5 made field goals, Duck to Z.
5: Over, under, 2.5 made field goals, Andre Schmidt. I mean, this one, there's no rhyme. There's no reason to even be able to have an educated guess. Now, for one just second, what I'm going to do is try to get into my
7: You're
5: bag.
7: You're going
5: to
7: come and what?
5: I'm going to get
7: You're
5: into
7: do
5: my
7: what? What are you going to do?
5: I'm going to dig into my bag of tricks here.
4: I bet it is.
7: Mr. Show on the radio.
5: Mr. Winters.
7: Holy smokes.
5: Mr. Winters over here. Calm down.
4: God. Look at me. I'm fancy. Now
5: we're
4: fancy. Whoops.
5: I'm going to storm the beach in Normandy.
7: Yes, you are.
5: Right now.
7: Yes, you are.
5: And I'm going to tell you that the kickers of the Bears,
7: yep.
5: They had 3 field goals, but yes, the other did. 3 kickers had a grand total of 4.
7: Yep.
5: Under.
7: Under.
5: We're scoring touchdowns. We're scoring touchdowns, Jason Gibbs.
4: Over.
7: Wow, this is unbelievable. We've never had this. Next.
6: Over. Under.
7: All right, give a sacks and turnovers, 4.5.
4: Over.
7: All right, over.
5: Over.
7: Oh, one same. All right. Next.
6: Over. Under.
7: The actual, by the way, you both missed this last week. The actual is 39.5.
5: Browns 30, Jets 6, under.
7: Under, 39.5.
4: I'll go under.
7: All right. All right, boys, good job out of you. Good job out of you. Coach from the podium coming up next. You got scores in the final hour as well. You listen to Cleveland Browns Daily on 850 ESPN Cleveland.
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6: What's sort of the outlook or the feeling with Cole Mason and Mike Paul and now Khalil Davis also being ruled out for this game?
7: Well, it's next man up. I think that's really what it is. That's why you have practice squad players and the ability to elevate them, and you know, we'll make a decision who that'll be, you know, later today.
8: Do you think that position group, I mean, at least got a taste of that sort of next man up thing and putting that into practice just against the Steelers when the injuries happened in game?
7: Sure, I mean, for sure. And that's you've got to have roster depth, because this happens to every team in the NFL. It really does. It's a marathon. I mean, it's heck, 18 weeks, 17 games, one bye week, preseason. So it's almost half the year. So it's going to take everybody on the roster, and that's why you're consistently trying to develop those players. So when they get their number called, the expectation of the position, you're trying not to let that drop.
9: Do you think the plan or approach has to change when you're missing two of the top three guys?
7: I don't see it that way. I mean, we are who we are. You know, we got to play to our strengths, and obviously, you know, not having Mike and not having Mason, but that's part of it. That's part of the NFL. And no one cares. And we don't care. It's those guys got to go play and fight like heck for the Browns.
10: Was Aiden, just how, Huntington, just how have you seen him kind of grow over the course of this year, you know, and take strides forward? Obviously, you know, he was, you know, he played a lot as a rookie, but just what's sort of been the leap for him this year?
7: Well, he's a perfect example of, he was here all offseason, training camp. All he does is work. That's all he does. He's explosive as heck. I mean, he really is. He's just a little bit undersized. You know, that's just the way it is. But in terms of work ethic and, you know, I cannot remember a day since I've been here that he was not here or wasn't available. And you're going to continue to grow as a player when you do that. His ability to be available and to work every single day, you can just see it. And you can see his confidence grow in that when you get those reps against, you know, your first team offensive line and be as productive as he's been.
6: How has Quincy Williams been coming along for you week by week? And with this being sort of a special game for him, might you make him a captain or anything like that for this game?
7: I know it's a special game for him, but, you know, these are all special. I mean, every game playing in the NFL is special. I mean, it's so you'd have to ask him in terms of where it ranks for him. But for me, it's just another one. Try and put another step forward in terms of our execution and the way we play.
11: What do you remember about just your experience going through the coaching search with the Jets in 2019, obviously before you ended up here?
7: Man, we're going the way back machine, all the way to 19. Well, first off, I was jacked. I mean, who isn't excited to be interviewed? First of all, let's just say any position with any NFL organization, I don't care what it is, to be at the highest level of your work, right? Of what we do, all of us. So I really enjoyed any of the interviews that I've had. And back then, you know, that was before COVID, so they were more in person, right? You didn't have the initial Zoom and then, you know, so, I mean, I really enjoyed it. You know, I mean, didn't work out. You know, didn't work out that time, right? And again, every organization can just pick one. That's all you can do, right? I've never looked at it any other way other than, you know, and I never looked at myself any differently. Someone told me this a while ago, and I'm very humble, so please don't take this the wrong way. Actually, someone from the Jets organization told me this now that I'm going to mention it. It was one of the guys that were in the interview process. And he said, don't ever forget that you're a Mercedes when you look in the mirror. You can't control if they want an Lexus. Doesn't matter how good a Mercedes you are. If they want a Mercedes, or if they want, I don't know which way I said it, but the other one, if they want the other car, you got me all effed up there. But if they want the other, there's nothing you can do about it, right? That doesn't mean you're not capable. It's like all of us, right? When you go through interviews, you go through certain, you know, stages and you're like, you know what? There's things I certainly could have improved, you know, interview and all those things, but ultimately they chose a different model. And that was their choice, you know. And I've been very lucky throughout my career, you know, to have a lot of really good jobs and be around a lot of really good coaches and great players and that have helped me get a lot better as I've grown as a coach. And I really appreciated them interviewing me.
8: When you have a game like this one that's sandwiched in between two division games, I mean, obviously the first one that you guys won, two big division games, do you have to take any extra precaution as a head coach in just preaching that be where your feet are sort of mentality week to week in this league, or is it something you don't have to think about really?
7: Well, I think that's part of it, right? I think that's, I don't care what level you're at, right? We're all human. We want to be appreciated. We want to be a part of a winning culture. We want to win, and there's no doubt that our players, after having those days off, right? I mean, who doesn't want to be told, man, it's right, pretty cool at that time to be a Cleveland Brown, right? I mean, at that, you know, so it's human nature, but that is our job, is to bring us back down to earth. We've won three games, and that doesn't get you anywhere. You know, it's a nice start, but obviously our direct focus has to be an improvement as coaches and as players. And if we do that, then the results will take care of itself, and that we'll be happy with the product we put on the field as long as we keep the main thing, and that is, you know, taking care of our mind, our body, and our belief. And those three things will allow you to play fast. If you'll study the plan, if you'll take care of your body leading up to the game, and if your belief system's at a high level and a belief in each other, then we can play fast. And our guys have shown that. And as long as we continue down that path, then, like I said, we'll give ourselves more than ample opportunity to win games.
9: I know you said every game's special, but going back to Quincy, even after the Steelers game, you said he was already thinking about the Jets. Like, do you see in those type of matchups, it motivate certain guys a different way, just whatever, the revenge or the former team kind of aspect of it?
7: Well, I talked to the team a little bit this week about all the different levels of motivation, right, that we all have, the positive end of things and the negative end of it, right? Like any job, if you just started off by, I move this way because I want to make X amount of money and I want to be promoted. I get motivated this way because I'm afraid of being fired and not having a freaking job. Okay, so there's the two ends of the needles of like just starting with that. But we all have to find our ways to be motivated, right? Of what we want out of careers, out of relationships, what we want. And we decide that on an everyday basis. You know, you try to tell the guys, like, I mean, how would you prep this week if we're playing in the Super Bowl Sunday? I mean, how would you? How would it be if it was the last game you ever played, right? What if it was the only time your grandma or grandpa got a chance to see you play? Like, how would you prep? And we all have to find, you know, those tools that motivate us. I find that they all work. There is not one angle. It's finding what works for you that, you know, that allows you to keep working to achieve everything you want out of life, relationship-wise, job-wise, whatever you want, that motivation that isn't easy. It's easy to settle. And so that has been a message for our guys in terms of what motivates you each and every day to be the best player you can be. And ultimately, if you were to be the best player you can be, then we'll see that on the field. We will see the results on the field collectively.
12: I know it's just three games, but have you been surprised with the mental fortitude of this young team, just not only winning these games, but the way in which they're winning these games? Like,
7: no.
12: Three consecutive games with game-winning
7: drives? No, I was surprised the first week. That's what surprised me the most. And that's what was the most disappointing, coaching and playing. That probably as much as anything. I saw the resolve. I saw our work. And I'm not saying we were perfect, but for sure we weren't perfect in terms of certain things that we need to clean up individually and then collectively. But I was more surprised the first week, just the way we played, the way we coached, more than the last 3 weeks. And so just by what I saw every day and the way our guys worked and the way they approach, you know, the day-to-day rigors of being an NFL football player. And so that was more surprising than the last 3 weeks.
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13: Yeah, we got a big weekend. We got a lot to pay attention to this weekend. I'd say from a football standpoint, UCLA, Oregon.
5: It's fun.
13: That's
5: fun
13: probably one. The best.
5: And no, then, of you course, got Bama, Georgia.
13: Georgia, Bama, 7:30.
5: Mm-hmm.
13: Guards, Sox, 8.
5: Yeah.
13: Right?
5: Yeah. So if you're looking, like, if you think of this from a Sunday or a Saturday,
13: yep.
5: You're going to look for your Buckeye game that's 4:15 on BTN. So that one's going to be ending as the baseball is firing up and as
13: Streamline.watch will be like, here, boom, bang, bang, boom, boom, yeah. Boom, here's it is.
5: Yeah, you're right. UCLA and Oregon, CBS at 3:30, and then the Georgia-Bama would be ABC 7:30 at night. So that would
13: And then Sunday's easy. CBS, 1 o'clock, Browns-Jets, and then 4:25, you'd like to turn the dial to Fox for the Niners and the Seahawks.
14: College game day tomorrow is slated to be in Alabama.
5: Yeah, they are, yep.
14: Minor detail, there's a Cat 3 hurricane bearing down on that part.
5: There is.
14: They are actually moving game day inside the Coleman Coliseum. So game day will still be from the venue.
5: Yeah.
14: They must be bringing in backup generators and everything because
5: it's kind of crazy, quite honestly.
13: Do you maybe go somewhere else.
5: It'd be pretty simple to do it somewhere else.
13: UCLA, but Oregon, we'll just go out to the left.
5: Herb Street's got to call that game, so they could even pick another one in the south. Like, you could have gone to Lexington. Kentucky plays, I think, LSU. That's a big game for them. You know, one of the bigger games they've had recently. You could do that. Penn State's got its white out with USC, so there's a lot of things you could have done rather than go there, which would, to me, feels like it would only make things more complicated, you know, like just for the people there. I mean, and everything.
14: They canceled tailgating. They're not allowing anything. Well, like, the storm will be gone, I think, by the time the game actually kicks.
5: Yeah, but you can tailgate, but not until noon. You can't have tents. There can be no, because they'll get blown away. So, like, who the hell's tailgating in the rain? Like, all of it just seems like a little.
14: Tailgating a hurricane.
5: Yeah, it's a little bit, it seems like a lot going on. So, and I think that there's like a Zach Bryan concert tonight at Auburn.
14: Oh, really?
5: It's right in the middle of it, too, and I don't know if that's going to go on.
14: Not so sure.
5: Yeah.
14: I mean, the remnants of that are supposed to be here all day Sunday.
5: Right, yeah.
14: Like, we're supposed to get a ton of rain here on Sunday.
5: Exactly. Get your forecast for East Rutherford and your keys to victory coming up next. 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

0: 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Sunday's forecast, East Rutherford, cloudy with a high of 65, a real feel of 64, 76% chance of rain, wind out of the east-southeast at 7 miles per hour, gusts up to 12, rain from tropical storm Isaiah, or now Hurricane Isaiah, isn't it? In the afternoon, otherwise cloudy, and away we go. Time for your keys to victory on Sunday between the Browns and the Jets. And for the details, we turn it over to Dr. Z.
1: Oh, I'm all ready to get the scores, brother. I'm ready to pay attention to the scores.
0: We're not there yet. Keys to victory.
1: All right. Keys to victory. When the Browns are on offense, we need to run them out of their two high looks. The Jets play more cover two than any team in the league. They will also blitz a lot, so you want to stay in good down and distances. But run them out of it. Short passes with Yak puncture the shell, as they like to say. And then we can take shots when we can isolate their corners on our receivers on the outside. Browns have an opportunity to make some big plays. When the Jets have the football, it's easy. Stop Braylon Allen early. Get after Geno Smith. Take Garrett Wilson and Sadiq out of the game and then say good luck. I mean, that's what you do in this game, and the Browns will get the job done defensively. And then the third piece, and that's important, and I hate to bring up what can only be called a sore subject or a bad memory. We gave up two return touchdowns to the Jets the last time we played them, and that's why we lost the game.
0: Yeah.
1: They've got Kane Wongu has he's got four return touchdowns in his career. We cannot allow him to take one to the house. We have to cover in the return game.
0: Do that, and we should be A-okay.
1: We'll get you
0: the scores coming up next. You'll listen to Cleveland Browns Daily. We're brought to you by Ballybet and the Ballybet Sportsbook. Please bet responsibly.
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1: Well, I'd recommend it.
0: To the schools.
1: I'd recommend it. I know JBB's paying attention to the scores.
0: That's right.
1: He loves this segment.
0: Big.
1: He gets notebooks. Big. He's very happy. He's very pleased.
0: Well, he should be.
1: Well, last week it was a nice 11-5 for the boys, for both of us. Because we had four differences and we went 2-2
0: Did
1: on those.
0: Really?
1: Yeah. And we were really darn good on the rest of it, which was a real treat. I had Jacksonville over Cincinnati. You had Indiana over Washington. I had Tennessee over Baltimore. You had Dallas over Houston. How could Dallas do that?
0: I know. It's crazy.
1: Ugh.
0: Crazy.
1: And then this. So, yeah, 11-5. Right now, we sit at a robust 46 games over 500, 28 for you, which is very good. But 18, I'm not sad.
0: It's very good.
1: Through 4 weeks, I feel pretty good about it.
0: I've said it before. I'll say it again. At some point, it will end. I get it.
1: I don't know.
0: We've been doing this for almost a decade.
1: And
0: it hasn't.
1: Not.
0: I would put our record doing this up against anybody on the planet doing this.
1: I think that's fair.
0: I would.
1: I think that's fair. You heard us yesterday. Who else said that Tampa was going to do that? Nobody. Only us.
0: All right, Kimmy.
11: Away we go. Week 5 in the National Football League.
1: I hate these lines, by the way, now that I'm looking at them. I don't like any of them.
0: I'm going to tell you the same. I don't like the look of this week at all. A
11: couple of them have changed since we did guess the scores.
0: Yeah.
1: Okay.
11: Let's get right down to it. We go to London, week 2 of the London game. So we have an early game while we're getting ready for Browns and Jets. The Jags, the first of two, hosting an Eagles team that is down two offensive linemen after trading one and one retiring. No Saquon Barkley, no Devonta Smith, official. Eagles at Jags. Who had the better week last week?
0: Tied 11-5 both.
1: Thanks for paying attention to my open there.
11: Well, it happens sometimes. Bishop, lead us off on that note.
0: It's a neutral field. It's in London. The Eagles are a very respected franchise, and this is a big, big number. I think it's for a reason. I think Jacksonville's really good. I think they bomb them. I think it's like 31-17, Jacksonville.
1: I hate the hook on this,
0: but
1: I'm with you. And in these London games, you can get teams that are just like,
0: yeah,
1: I've had it. Jags can jump on them early, I think that you can see a little fold-up shop there. But
0: how are they going to move the ball?
1: I don't know.
0: They don't have Barkley. They don't have Devonta Smith. They don't have AJ. They don't have 2/5 of their offensive line. How are they going to move it?
1: I don't know.
0: Jalen can't throw it.
1: And the Jags are a darn good defense.
0: And the Jags are good.
1: Speaking of Jalen, there was the clip that came out from the Saban documentary of when he got benched at halftime. That was crazy to watch. He took that. I was pretty impressed with his
0: voice. I could not believe they had a camera in there. I can't believe they put the camera in the I can't believe they put the video in the documentary. I can't believe Jalen Hurts agreed to do the documentary.
1: Yeah, and he talks about it afterwards.
0: And he talks about it. That was crazy.
1: Because Dable's like, who's going to tell him?
0: Yeah.
1: It's like, you want me to tell him? Yeah, I do.
0: I would rather.
1: And then,
0: you
1: by
0: do
1: the
0: it.
1: Way, he didn't really tell him. He walks in, and Jalen's to his left, and Tua's sitting down to his right, and he goes, yeah, so you're going to play the second half, Tua.
0: Yeah, he didn't like pull Jalen aside and say, like, hey, man, I need
1: at least talk. Not on that.
0: No, we didn't see it.
1: To what we saw.
0: We didn't see it. I do think, as a quick aside on that, those are not, these are not sports docs. This is sports washing. There's I really enjoyed it. There's a movie in the 90s called Great Expectations. It's an adaptation of the Dickens novel with Gwyneth Paltrow and Ethan Hawke.
11: Yeah.
0: Fun movie. Robert De Niro's in it. There's a great line at the start of it where he says, I'm going to tell this story not the way that happened, but rather the way that I remember it.
1: Yeah.
0: And that's what these are. These are my stories, my view of a time. We saw it with The Last Dance. I think this one's going to be that way. The Gator one's that way. The Manziel one was that way. Yeah. They're not really docs. They're, here's a bunch of stuff to make me look good with a little bit of a nudge on some questionable stuff, and that's it.
1: When you're the executive producer, it's
0: right.
1: not so a documentary.
0: Yeah, it's not a documentary.
1: I think that movie, though, that's coming out, is a documentary, and that one's gonna be nuts.
0: Oh, the Elizabeth Holmes one? Yeah. That's kind of crazy, that trailer.
1: Yeah.
0: Yeah.
1: And it's real.
0: I know. I know. Yeah.
11: Up next, it's a rivalry in the NFC North renewed. The Chicago Bears. Will the ghost of Ditka propel them to a win in the land of beer and cheese? Bears at Packers. DeAndre Swift is a go. Manangai officially out. Something to watch for next week. Caleb Williams returned to practice today. Bears at Packers. I still don't know who's starting at quarterback for the Bears.
0: Probably Bajan.
11: Is it Bajan?
0: Sure.
1: It's Bajan. Yeah. Listen, I've gone against the Packers twice and won, and I've gone on the Packers twice and lost. So I'm just going to say that trend seems to be holding up. I kind of wish the Bears were bigger favorite. I really don't know on this one. Maybe I can't quit them. I don't know. For Ditka.
0: For Ditka.
1: For Ditka. The Bears. 3-0.
12: A team of many Ditkas. 63. Packers. 2.
1: Let's go.
11: This one, a strong candidate for the inmate game of the week. It's 0-4 Houston versus 0-4 Tennessee from Nashtucky. Spiro Ditas and Adam Archuleta. Couldn't think of a better group for that one. Bo Bishop.
0: I mean, the Texans are going to get right. This is a get-right game. They actually haven't even been playing that bad. And with Nico Collins, they've been pretty good. CJ's actually been pretty good when Nico's there, which you talked about that earlier in the week. I agree with you. I just want to, just on the record, this is brutal this week, I think. The hook on this is death to me.
1: Yeah.
0: I definitely think the Texans are going to win, and I definitely think that it's that they will be in comfortable, but how comfortable, backdoor, any of those things. Unfortunately, I got to make a call. I'm going to go Texans 24, Titans 14, but I don't love it.
1: I'm going to say last week the Titans did me well. They got inside the number late against the Baltimore Ravens. I think they do it again against the Houston Texans, and that hook is very helpful. I mean, down 14 and still have a joyous outcome. I'm going to go 27-20. Cam Ward to Carnell Tate late.
0: That's how they got it last time at the back door.
1: At the back door.
0: That was a crazy play, how they did it last week.
1: Oh, yeah.
0: Yeah.
11: A little AFC action as we continue on in the Week 5 early slate. The Bengals, 2-2. Jamar Chase, T. Higgins, full participants today. They're questionable for Sunday, but I think they'll end up playing. Bengals in South Beach to battle the Dolphins as a group.
1: Minnesota didn't score an offensive touchdown. And the only reason that they didn't cover a 10.5-er against Miami is that they decided to kneel the ball from first and goal at the 2 inside of the 2-minute warning.
0: Mm-hmm.
1: Cincinnati's a lot better than Minnesota, at least at scoring the football. And I don't even need to beat them by more than a touchdown. Give me the Bengals all day long. Bengals 35, Fins 15.
0: Same. So Higgins didn't practice, though, right? But Chase did?
11: Ben Baby's saying they both did.
0: Oh, now they both did today.
11: Yeah, Ben Baby says they were both full participants.
0: They were
11: today.
0: Both full. Okay. All right. So, yeah. Bengals
11: both
0: by
11: full
0: ability.
11: Participants, both officially listed as questionable. So, there's right. that. To New England we go. The Patriots, no Christian Gonzalez, no Carlton Davis. Maybe Christian could have actually practiced in training camp instead of holding in, and maybe wouldn't be getting hurt. For the Raiders, Genty is questionable. Raiders, fun to watch. Can they rebound? 3-1 at the 2-2 Patriots, Bo Bishop.
0: I think this is a little overreaction to what New England did last week. I think the Raiders are just good. I think they're just a good team. I think they play everybody tough. I think they're competitive. They really were right there with Kansas City, if not for a fumble on a kick return. New England may win the game. Quite honestly, though, it doesn't really matter. I'll take New England winning a close game, 24-22.
1: Same. I'm with you on this one. We see it so far. Okay. We're seeing it pretty similarly. I agree. I like the Raiders team. I thought they played a tough game against Kansas City. I'm not so sure New England is that good. Mm-hmm. But yeah, I think the Raiders, Kirk Cousins, certainly can keep it close. And I love the fact that with a hook, they could be down 10 in the fourth quarter and waltz right down there.
0: Yep.
1: Cousins, Bowers. Boom.
0: Booyah.
11: Next.
1: Booyah. George Scott.
0: Haven't heard a booyah in a while.
1: Yeah, we need a good booyah every now and then.
11: Next, there are three teams undefeated in the National Football League. One of them is the Minnesota Vikings. Vikings on the road in New Orleans to take on the 1-3 Saints coming off a short week and that Monday night drubbing at the hands of the Atlanta Falcons. Justin Jefferson, Jordan Addison, both questionable.
1: They'll play.
11: For this one.
1: Jefferson said he's going to go.
0: Back home for Jefferson.
1: Yeah, I think New Orleans got a little exposed in that game against the Atlanta Falcons. They're not going to be able to run against Minnesota, which means they're going to have to deal with that blitz. Dallas Turner, we did that thing yesterday, is defensive player of the year or top three right now. I think that they'll be able to score on New Orleans as well. You saw that Aaron Jones, I think, could have a monster.

0: the Minnesota receiver, Justin Jefferson.
1: Yes.
0: Yeah.
2: That's right.
0: Yeah.
2: Next, we'll skip our game. We'll come back to that. We go to the land of hot dog water. The Squealers coming off that loss to us. Jalen Ramsey calling out people today. Rodgers, I'm thinking all is not well in that city and with that football team, and I'm here for every bit of it. The Steelers hosting the 2-2 Indianapolis Colts. Bo Bishop.
0: You guys ready for an interesting number?
1: Yes.
0: It is cheaper to get into Acrisure Sunday than it is to get into Arizona Sunday.
2: Woof.
0: $58, you can walk in to Steelers Colts.
2: It's not a bad wow. game.
0: The natives are restless.
1: They're more than
0: that. Is a low get in the door price over in Pittsburgh.
2: Good.
0: It does feel like everything is teetering for them. I've been with the Colts for a while. I really wish that there was a hook on this. There is not.
2: So this is one of them that changed. It was 2.5. It's now yeah. 3.
0: Colts have been good to me. They've been very, very good to me. I think this game's pretty gross. I'm going to go Steelers 17, Colts 11.
1: Wow. I did not see that coming.
0: Colts for a long time.
1: I know. Well, don't worry, Colts. I'm not going to abandon you. I do think the Steelers get the win. Maybe Boswell, they're down 2. They get a last-second field goal. They get some good vibes there, but the Colts are right where they need to be. Steelers 21, Colts 20.
2: Bless you.
0: Bless you.
1: Thank you.
2: Final one in the early window. The G-men on the road taking on the Commies.
1: So this means Jaden Daniels is starting.
2: Jaden Daniels will start. Stephon Diggs is out. This number has changed since Jaden Daniels was named the QB and gone up in favor of the Commanders. Commanders and Giants, Zagura.
1: It just feels big. Jaden Daniels, very good player, but they're not exactly dynamic. They've got offensive line issues, and if there's anything the Giants have, it's on that defensive front. They can get after the quarterback. Jameis is saying non sequiturs left and right that are hard to even get my head around at
0: times. Wasn't he fun?
1: He's so fun.
0: He was so fun.
1: And so genuine. Like,
0: yeah,
1: it's not,
0: no, it's not. That's why I tell people.
1: Not an act.
0: Oh, that's an act. I'm like, no.
1: No, he's like this 24/7.
0: That's how he walks around.
1: That's how he operates. It's MO, his modus operandi. I like that. Give me Jameis. Give me Jameis and Malik Nabers outright in this one.
2: G-man.
0: Same.
2: A lot of samesies.
0: Yeah. Arvel Reese is having a start to his career, by the way.
2: Well, you got the two probably biggest candidates for Defensive Rookie of the Year playing in this one.
0: Yeah. Yeah. With Sonny on the other side.
2: Yep.
0: Yeah. Anytime the Buck. Why does our defense take a step back? I don't know. You watch NFL on Sunday, and then you'll see why they took a step back.
2: That's right.
0: You don't have those guys.
2: Yeah. Just kills me that you didn't win it all with them.
0: I think the more and more they get away from last year, and then not that Indiana wasn't a worthy champion. They obviously had the Heisman, we were number one pick, all those things, but I think that that is a bit of a missed opportunity last year because that defense was nuts with
1: yes,
0: those two and
1: course.
0: Caleb Downs.
2: Is that
0: nuts.
2: One more of a missed opportunity than 2015?
0: It is because 2015 was Urban coached that one with so much responsibility. The one that is worse than that is 21 when they lost to Georgia with C.J. Stroud. They lost to Georgia, and then Georgia beat the brakes off of TCU in the national title game, and they had played in the national title in 20.
2: Well, didn't
0: no, it was 22.
2: Marvin Harrison got concussed.
0: Marv got concussed. They
2: should've
0: missed a field goal, and then they let them drive to get a field goal to win it. But if they beat that Ohio State team was loaded, and if they had beaten Georgia, they would have got TCU. Who they beat TCU like 110-6.
2: We watched
0: like
2: that a drum. In the hotel in Washington, D.C.
1: We did.
2: Celebrated with
1: soon.
2: Z and his wife.
1: Yeah.
2: And
1: there
2: soon. Yeah. To the 4 o'clock slate we go. The Denver Broncos will have their familiar play caller back. Sean Payton taking back the reins. He says a little bit. I think it's going to be a lot of bit. Denver on the road in Los Angeles to battle the 0-4 Chargers.
1: You can't take the reins back a little bit.
0: Take them all or none.
1: You took them back.
2: Just take them all.
1: Yeah, it's called you took them back.
2: Bishop.
0: Chargers are terrible. It's just a bad operation. Nothing has happened. I always go back to what Cosell said at week 1. That stuck with me. I've gone against them the whole time. Nothing is changing. This will end up being a home.

0: game for the Broncos in this one. Denver, huge. 276, Chargers 4.
1: Same. It's right now just fading the Chargers works, and until it doesn't. And they're playing, they've been a little bit better of late. They've gotten a little bit closer, but they're still being spread like that they're actually a decent team, and it doesn't feel like they are a decent team at all.
0: No.
1: I'm with you.
2: We're going to find out what the Detroit Lions are made of. The defense, not so great. On the road in Arizona, the Cardinals, feisty. Even though they're 1-3, they can score points. Cardinals hosting the Lions. Zagura.
1: Let me tell you something.
2: Tell me.
1: I like the Lions. They are fun, but their defense right now is atrocious. They're having fights with the media about how bad it is, and it really is bad. You just look at the numbers. Everybody lights them up. Arizona has firepower.
3: Yes, they do.
1: Michael Wilson, love Algier, Trey McBride, Marvin Harrison, who fortunately caught a touchdown last week. I think Arizona, I don't think they win. I think it's something like 38-35 Detroit.
3: This is going to be one of those games where, like, in fantasy, it's all in play. Like, if you have somebody that's playing,
1: start
3: like
1: Jake Brisket this week.
3: You got any of those guys, man? Holy smokes. A lot of points are going to be scored in this one. I see it the same way you do. The thing that's interesting, the total on this is 54.5, far and away the biggest of the week. And I think it could exceed that. To me, this feels like 38-35, something like that. Detroit wins, but by a field goal. Close. Detroit 38, Arizona 35.
1: Same. Exactly.
2: Yep. Final one in the 4 o'clock
4: slate. And it is. They've outscored us 85-2 in the last 8 meetings, Nate. Why? Kyle can't figure out Mike McDonald, Nate.
1: Yes, he can, Dad. Niners outright 35-12.
3: There's something about the way that you transitioned from the Pedro voice to then you that it. I can picture, like, little you.
1: Hell yes, yeah. They can, Dad.
3: Yeah. Come on, Dad, believe.
1: Come on, Dad, believe. We have Joe Montana.
2: Spumoni.
3: This is an awesome game. It's an awesome
1: Very
3: game.
1: Very exciting game.
3: Seattle's got a weird loss out at Washington when they went across the country. Little shaky.
1: Oh, God.
3: I feel like whoever has it last wins it, is what it seems like to me. Brock Purdy. Let's go, dude.
1: MVP.
3: I'm going to roll with you and Pedro.
1: MVP
3: I'm going to roll with you
1: candidate.
3: And Pedro. Niners spring the upset in Seattle in a great game. 27-26. Yeah. Seattle's favored by 3.
1: Yeah.
2: But I mean, again, the number just doesn't add up when the 49ers are undefeated. But
1: it does because they haven't beaten the Seahawks at all. And they lost to them in the last week for home field advantage last year, and then they lost to them in the first round of the playoffs.
3: Yeah, and then Seattle's loss was Darnold's first game back and flying across the country and all of those things. Yeah, Purdy is off to an unbelievable start.
1: Yes.
3: 1,000 yards, 11 touchdowns, 1 pick so far to start the year. That's a fun one.
2: Final one, waiting up all day for it. Maybe you're not. The Ravens will be without Lamar Jackson, Trey Hendrickson, Cam Jurgens. Ravens on the road battling the all of a sudden red hot Kevin Stefanski-led Atlanta Falcons at 2-2. Falcons not gutless this week. I think this is Nathan.
1: I like what the Falcons are doing, and I think that the Falcons are going to remember that the Cleveland Browns beat the Tampa Bay Buccaneers. You're welcome. Mm-hmm. Beat the Carolina Panthers. You're welcome.
3: You're welcome,
1: and
3: Jeff.
1: Now, for Mr. Stefanski, it's time for, oh, you scratch my back.
4: Let me scratch yours, brother.
1: The Falcons. Don't flock with the Falcons. Oh, yeah, the Dirty Birds. They're getting going. They're eating grindhouse burgers. Al B. No Lamar Jackson. No dice. Falcons, 87. Ravens, 12.
3: The Penix back, just game changer for them. Totally different team. All those weapons. Kev's in his bag a little bit. Plus, I mean, he's really good in prime time, and they've been really good in prime time. And this is their third straight week.
1: By the way, they've been entertaining. We poo-pooed it at the time.
3: Yeah.
1: And now look at us.
3: Yeah. I like Atlanta winning this one. Just too many people out for Baltimore. Give me Atlanta. Comfortable. 31-20.
1: Oh, baby.
2: That'd be great. Then we're all alone for
3: now. We got to handle our business.
1: Got to handle our business. 30-9 Browns. Let's go.

0: Oh, ball don't lie.
1: Let's go, fellas. Let's take care of our business in East Rutherford. Let's take care of our business as well. I don't think that this Buckeyes line is right. I don't think it's 37.5. I think it's 32.
2: By the way, shout out to Dr. J as well. You have a nice night, Dr. J.
1: He always has a nice night.
2: I could he not? I
3: don't even want to know.
1: You're right. All right, here's your Sunday lineup. 9 a.m., Browns game day. Ken and Gerard, 11 o'clock, the kickoff show with Andy and Tyvus. Then 1 o'clock from MetLife, Mr. Siciliano, the great Dr. Z, and Gerard, Browns and Jets.
3: Do you have Ohio State taking care of their business?
1: I do. I think it's right on it. I think it's right on it. I think it's like 42-7, something like that. And I think we take care of our business.
2: Yeah, and congrats to the three-time
3: Let's go, Guardians!
2: Brylo champion, George Bowens. And Alyssa on their nuptials today. We're making our way out there right now.
1: There you go, kids. Let's get a win. Victory Monday coming up next time we do this fine program. Cleveland Browns Daily, 850 ESPN Cleveland.
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1: A nice weekend off as we got to sit atop the AFC North and watch everybody else struggle over the weekend. But now it's Wednesday, and it's time to go again. Your Cleveland Browns, week 5, on the road.

0: 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Good evening, friends. Ken Carmen alongside of Gerard Cherry. Gerard, good evening to you, my friend.
1: Good evening, Kenneth.
0: It is time for four downs. And first down, I'll do it myself this day. Even though it was a little bit ago, time to bask in a little bit of glory here. I know it's almost a week ago, but we're still got to do it. We haven't had a preview show since, so we got to do it. Thursday Night Football, your Cleveland Browns, 27-24, a win over the Pittsburgh Steelers, 3-1 now in the season. Deshaun Watson, arguably his best game altogether, certainly his best half as a Cleveland Brown, 24-33 altogether, 268 yards, a touchdown. Gerard, what'd you think of Deshaun Watson?
1: I thought the performance, especially in the first half, was magnificent. And what he did in the fourth quarter, though, the offense went missing. I'm not going to put it all on him. In the third quarter, I was impressed. I am seeing more and more growth week in and week out. I'm seeing him do clutch things, and I'm witnessing a quarterback not only gain his confidence, but take complete control over that offensive side of the football with his leadership as well. You have to be impressed with what Deshaun Watson is doing, Ken. In all our victories, he's played a major role in it.
0: Denzel Boston, 89 receiving yards. Quinshon Judkins, he found the end zone for the first time. Running game overall got better. Two takeaways of the game, special teams as well. A divisional win, always a lot of fun. Who gets your game balls from Thursday? Think back.
1: Oh, my gosh.
0: If you can.
1: Because I want to give some guys some love who didn't get major love who deserve it.
0: For example,
1: Aiden Huntington of the world.
0: Yeah.
1: Really should have had two sacks, but he got credit for one because of a penalty. He stepped up in a major way in this football game, Ken, because, again, when you have Graham out, then Hall is iffy, but comes back and makes a major play as well. You got to respect that. And then Corey Bjorkes. Folks, that flipping of the football field was so important. You hear me talk all the time about complimentary football. This is a perfect example of it. He gives them a long football field. We're able to hold them at bay, and the rest is history.
0: Corey Bjorkes will join us in the player spotlight coming up in the next segment as well. A little taste for everybody there. It's time for second down, and what do you think has fueled the resurgence of Deshaun Watson there, Gerard? Has it been Todd Monken's system? Has it been the weapons in place? Mix everything, knock it off the rust. What do you think, friend?
1: Can we say E, all the above?
0: All of it.
1: That's really what it boils down to. Because think about it. You're relating to your coach. Head coach, quarterback, most important relationship on a football team. They're relating. They're getting along. They're growing together. Deshaun Watson's confidence is coming back. His mental and physical energy and his conditioning is all coming back. You see that he's healthy in a mental and physical state. So all those things factor in along with the playmakers. Does he not have weapons around him, Ken?
0: No, he's got him. He's got him. He's got
1: exactly.
0: Two rookies. He got Harold Fannin working with him right now. Jerry Jeudy got involved at the end of the game back on Thursday. So I think a lot of things have been made about the quarterback here over these last few weeks, but you've seen him get incrementally better. And there has been some criticism, Gerard. I know that some of the statistical mavens, if you will, some of the people who've been analytical, have looked at what he's done over these last 3 weeks, and they've been a little bit like, well, when does the bottom drop out? Well, I'll tell you right now, Gerard, I know you've used the term complimentary football a bunch. As long as he plays complimentary winning football, trying not to turn the ball over, trying not to do too much. I mean, we're looking at the position struggle all across the league right now.
1: So
0: the way he's playing right now, I'm going to take that. As long as you're not trying to do too much, I understand. But, you know, the last time he was at that MVP level, that was 6 years ago. Okay, you were 24. You're 30. You've been through serious injuries. You've been through a lot. So as long as he doesn't try to be, you know, we've talked about it so much as a fan base and on our radio shows, Gerard. We need him to focus on being 2026 Deshaun Watson, not trying to go back to 2020 Deshaun Watson. Those days are gone. He needs to be a new
1: process,
0: version of
1: he's
0: himself.
1: Looking like it.
0: And every quarterback does. They need to evolve. You know, Tom Brady at 40 was as excellent as he had ever been. He's not the same quarterback as he was at 24. And the same thing needs to be said about Patrick Mahomes someday. He's not the same quarterback he was at 24. Things change. And so for Deshaun Watson, it's important. You're 30, be a 30-year-old franchise quarterback. Don't be worrying about going back to being 24. Ain't worth that anymore. It's time for third down, and it's time to step right up and meet the Jets. They're 1-3, third in the AFC East. The Dolphins are pulling up the rear. Aaron Glenn, his second year, he's been embattled as the head coach of the Jets. He's 4-17 all-time as their head coach. They've lost their last three. Their last one, a 23-12 loss to the Chicago Bears. Case Keenum was excellent in that football game. Last meeting, of course, the Jets won that last year, 27-20 in East Rutherford. We know that the special teams was very rough in that football game for the Cleveland Browns, but 2026 overall, things have been pretty rough for the New York Jets. 24th overall in offense, 28th rushing, 18th passing. Defense, a little bit better. 11th overall, 25th against the rush. Okay, Quinshon Judkins, 6th against the pass, and they've been turning people over. The differential is plus 3. Your thoughts on the Jets?
1: Well, first and foremost, the offense is going to be well-rested because they only had 29 snaps this past week. Defense may still be tired from the 89 snaps that they logged against the Chicago Bears. And when you watch the tape, make no mistake about it, especially on the offensive side of the ball, very talented group of players. You have guys on the wideout position. You have tight ends. You have running backs. And you have a quarterback when he's on, can be on, in Geno Smith. So they're not a slouch. The question becomes, can we attack and dominate them at the point of attack, that being the line of scrimmage? And I love our chances there, and I love what you said about the running game being ranked 25th, because that certainly shows up on tape as well, because I watched the Chicago Bears run all through them, as well as the Detroit Lions. So we have a great opportunity here, Ken. The main thing that we have to do is make sure that we do play complimentary football, and that we don't rest on our laurels, and that we do have the mentality that, hey, this is one of many in which we are going to focus on one game at a time and not look past this team towards Baltimore Ravens, another rival in the division.
0: Well, I tell you what, you already took away fourth down, because the question was that Gabe wrote, is it the stereotypical trap game? It's weird. Vegas, they have you as the underdog. But you go into this football game and, you know, we talk about contenders. And I think there's different levels of contenders. One is you're trying to get up off the mat. You're a 5-win football team last year. You're 3-1 to start off this year. There's some teams already looking forward to 2027. Okay, you're up off the mat. Then what is a contender? Well, there's teams like the Bills. They should be Super Bowl contenders. The Chiefs, the Jaguars, we'll put them into that mix, and a couple of other ones as well. You're looking to be a playoff contender. I think, Gerard, this game this week against the Jets, in this sense, every game's important, okay? I know I'm talking to a former player here, but in the grand scheme, this game to me is more important than the Ravens game. The Ravens game is a measuring stick. This is one where you prove to yourself you've had you 10 days off to read the positivity, to hear us all whooping and hollering on Friday morning and playing the Michael Stanley and getting excited for you. You've had 10 days to get, in the words of Carlos Dansby, fat off your own essence. Are you going to go to New York, a team that's lost 3 in a row? They're hungry. They're a younger football team. Are you going to go and put them where they need to be, which is still in the loss column? Get back on your flight and get ready for the Ravens. The Ravens are a measuring stick. They're, the reason John Harbaugh isn't around, they didn't meet their goal last year. They were supposed to be a playoff, or they were, excuse me, they were supposed to be a Super Bowl contender last year.
1: Right.
0: So we'll talk about the Ravens when we get to the Ravens. This one, I think, is more important. You come back from this one 4-1, and it's like, okay, guys, it's been 5 games. It's been 6 weeks. Like, this is this is a team that needs to take a run at the playoffs now. So I think that this game is that much more important. That said, you're going to have to go up against this offense, Geno Smith. Boy, you talk about guys who get comfortable in the backup role. Gerard, he's never comfortable in the backup role. This is a guy who wants to start.
1: Right.
0: 72% completion percentage. He leads the league in that. 902 yards, 5 touchdowns. He can be a hot hand. You got to keep an eye out on Geno Smith. He can really tune you up if you let him.
1: Exactly. And the thing that you appreciate about Geno is that if you let him get comfortable in that backfield, he will carve you up. And he has Wilson. He has Williams. He has Sadiq. He has a bunch of guys. Again, folks, I can't say enough. This team is talented. They got players. So please, please. And you said it so astute, Ken, and right. Please do not rest on your laurels and look past this football team. Take care of business, because if you do give them the business, there is a chance that they might say, you know what, we're going to lose 4 in a row for a reason and quit.
0: Well, I did the, you know, and this is one of the things about youth. You're the second youngest team in the NFL. And we do a segment called Around the AFC North in the mornings. And we had on somebody, Mo Egger from Cincinnati. And I asked him about the Browns. I always ask a Browns question to all the guests during Around the AFC North. And Mo had said, and, you know, I had brought up the youth and things like that. And he goes, you know, they're too young to know that they're supposed to struggle. That this has been a team that has had a couple of really nice years since 1999, but there's been a lot of struggle. And if you get used to that, you feel like, okay, this is when the landslide's supposed to happen. they're almost too young to know that they're supposed to struggle. However, are you too young to know how to handle success? Are you too young to know that you're a surprise in the NFL and a feel-good story right now for Browns fans? This will be a test because I know that everybody's paying attention to the Ravens, but you don't want to be looking over the bushes when you got somebody right there in the bushes ready to get you. And that right there is the Jets, Gerard.
1: Exactly. And this is where Ken Todd Monken comes into the fray. This is where his leadership as a head coach reminds these guys, you have not arrived. We can turn on the film right now and show you, yes, we are winning football games, but we can play a much cleaner, better version of football. We have not reached our zenith or the summit. We have a ways to go.
0: And that's the best part about it, Gerard. I was actually talking to somebody else about this earlier today. I keep sharing anecdotes, but I can't help it. The 3-1, I'm excited, right? For us, you're on in the afternoon, I'm in the morning. We're talking to fans all day. We're a conduit to the fans.
1: Mm-hmm.
0: It's tough to sit there and go penalties, penalties, penalties, penalties, because it's like, guys, they're 3-1. Depth, guys, they're 3-1. What are we complaining about? It's not complaint. It's a conversation. And I go back to something the late, great Lou Holtz would say. When you lose, that's not necessarily the time to turn the screws on the football team and ask for more is after wins.
1: Right.
0: Demanding more. Being happy but not satisfied.
1: Exactly.
0: Never being satisfied. And this is the time. You've won 3 in a row. Time to turn the screws. Attention to detail. We're winning. How can we win better? How can we be better? How can we force ourselves to be better against some of the top teams in the NFL? Penalties. Pre-snap. Getting guys involved who haven't been involved. The whole next man up. Developing guys like the defensive line. You're going to need all hands on deck. This is the important time for this football team. And you're taking on a Jets team, by the way, Gerard, that's banged up. They went through a walkthrough today. They did not do the usual practice.
1: And that's crazy for a Wednesday this early in the season, folks.
0: It is. I mean, we're in week 5, and you're talking about walkthroughs like that. Breece Hall didn't practice today with a quad. Kiko Magnoa, he did not practice today with a quad. Adonai Mitchell did not practice today with a quad, with a finger injury, the wide receiver. Dylan Parham did not practice today. Offensive lineman with a knee injury. Jarvis Brownlee Jr., the cornerback, he's out today with a concussion. So you had a lot of guys who were out. They decided to do a walkthrough over there in East Rutherford, or I should say Flushing, I think it is. They did a walkthrough over there in Flushing as they get ready for the Browns. I know that we've had some injuries here on that Thursday night game against the Pittsburgh Steelers. You're dealing with a team that is wounded. Are they going to snap at you coming up on Sunday? That's always something to pay attention to, and that is 4 downs, my friends. You can tell we're excited. We're getting ready for this football game. And also, we're excited about the Cleveland Browns High School Football Game of the Week presented by Ohio Cat. It celebrates more than great matchups throughout the season. Schools compete for weekly recognition and $3,000 in funding, while one outstanding coach will ultimately be named Browns High School Coach of the Year and earn an additional $6,000 for their program. Coming up in a bit, the voice of your Cleveland Browns, Andrew Siciliano, will preview this one. Coming up next, Browns punter, the guy who was flipping the field back on Thursday night, Corey Bohorquez, sits down with me in the player spotlight. 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
0: Back at Berea, Ken Carmen alongside of Gerard Cherry. It is the Cleveland Browns Preview Show. We're getting you ready for the Jets in East Rutherford, New Jersey, with Corey Bohorquez, Browns punter. You ever been to New Jersey in a non-football setting?
11: Jersey?
0: Yeah.
11: No, I wouldn't ever.
0: Boy, that was a really scary question to ask you because I'm going, where is Corey from? And I hope he's not from Jersey because that would have been really awkward. Where are you from, by the way?
11: California.
0: That's right. Southern.
11: Yes.
0: Yeah. You've never been to Jersey in a non-football setting. What's it like punting at MetLife Stadium?
11: I would say out of 32 stadiums, I'd rank it 32. I can't stand the place.
0: Really?
11: Yeah.
0: Did you ever hear the story about the old Giant Stadium?
11: No.
0: They would open up, so old Giants Stadium is smaller, and there was these big doors behind every goalpost, each goalpost. Mm-hmm. And there was stories about them opening up the big doors to throw the wind in or throw the wind against guys trying to kick field goals or guys trying to punt. You never heard that old wives' tale?
11: No, but I wouldn't be surprised if they're still doing something like that up there.
0: Corey Bohorquez, conspiracy.
11: Oh, you want to hear the conspiracies?
0: Yeah, let's get into conspiracies, brother.
11: Okay.
0: Hey, we could just edit this if we're going to get anybody in trouble. Got any conspiracies?
11: I entertain them. I don't know how much I believe about them. The one in California, the secret society that hangs out there. You know, they got the big owl statue.
0: Ooh.
11: Presidents have been seen there.
0: I know about that. It is a spooky season. Ooh. Spectacular. You like Halloween?
11: Yeah, it's my wife's birthday.
0: Halloween's your wife's birthday?
11: Yeah.
0: That's crazy. What do you get her for her birthday on Halloween?
11: Well,
0: birthday presents.
11: Another excuse to dress up, so, you know.
0: Yeah. You got three kids. You get dressed up for Halloween?
11: Yes. This year, so my oldest daughter, she's four. Her favorite movie of all time is Nightmare Before Christmas. So we're going bat theme this year.
0: That's awesome.
11: Yeah, she scares me.
0: I got one of them 13-foot Jack Skellingtons out in the front yard.
11: Really?
0: Yeah, we love it. We've had it for 3 years now. It's fantastic.
11: Might have to get one.
0: Oh, it's great.
11: Might have to get one.
0: It's great. I love Nightmare Before Christmas. I love Halloween. I think I'm going. Last year I went. I do this on the radio. Okay. I went as a clown.
11: Nice.
0: Most people take radio guys as clowns. This year I'm planning on going as the late Jim Trafficant.
11: Mm.
0: You wouldn't know who that is. Our Youngstown affiliates know him very, very well. Most people in Northeast Ohio know him very, very well. The late Jim Trafficant. I got to get my hair cut the right way and things like that. And plus, I got to borrow a pair of cowboy boots. Do you have any cowboy boots?
11: I do. Got a couple. Yep.
0: What size is your feet?
11: 11.
0: A little too tight of a squeeze. I'm sorry.
11: I apologize.
0: I got fat feet, and I wear a 14.
11: Oh, Rex might be able to get you.
0: Can I borrow Rex's cowboy boots?
11: Maybe.
0: I will DM him. Okay.
11: Got to.
0: Sorry. We do got to talk about football.
11: Yes.
0: Sorry about that. 3-1. How's it feel to start off 3-1?
11: It's pretty good. It's pretty good.
0: Yeah?
11: Yeah.
0: What's it... You know, I've been around you guys after a preseason win.
11: Yep.
0: That, whatever. What's it like coming home after a win? And I know you won two home games. But what's it like coming home on the road after a win?
11: Usually I'm pretty tired. Yep. Is this personally or for a team?
0: Everybody.
11: As a team, it's unbelievable. Unbelievable. Yeah. To get a road win is huge, you know.
0: It's really hard to do, isn't it?
11: It is, especially when you have a 2.5-hour delay. Yeah.
0: Oh, gosh, that's
11: horrible.
0: Right.
11: Horrible.
0: What did you guys do for that time?
11: I don't know if I'm allowed to say.
0: Okay, that's fine. He'll talk about conspiracies out in the woods of California, but he won't tell what happened in the...
11: That's another conspiracy. Hey.
0: Yeah, I dig that. Yeah. That's fine. But... Just everything's got to just be better. The mood in here is better.
11: Well, night and day.
0: It's a very young football team.
11: Yes.
0: Our history hasn't been overwhelmingly great. You've been here for a while. You know, I've been here all my life.
11: Yep. I'm so sorry.
0: And, I love it here. I
11: do have an appreciation for the Midwest.
0: Well, people sit there and say, see, this is where I'm at on it. A lot of guys my age are starting to dream about retiring to Florida someday, or retiring to California someday, or anywhere. South Carolina, Hilton Head's a big deal. And I'm like, no. Because the cold winters make me enjoy the hot summers that much more. Now, my joints may say different someday if I get to go that long, but we'll see where she goes. So that's what I do like about the area. But another thing that's been said about the history, and I don't even mean, not to mean any disrespect or anything like that towards anybody. But the line was thrown out today. They're too young to realize they're supposed to not be good. Make sense to you with this group?
11: I don't agree with it.
0: Why?
11: I mean, what does age have to do with it? Is it the inexperience we're talking about? Just being new in the league?
0: Because,
11: I mean,
0: well, there are some of us who, you know, as you get older, you tend to get a little bit more cynical.
11: Sure.
0: And,
11: sure,
0: you know, when the seasons stack up and the seasons don't go our way, it's like, well, you know, this is what's supposed to happen. But you got a group of players in there. This is not what's supposed to happen here. I mean, you guys have won some football games where you look at the final box score and it's like, geez, how'd they win that game? Well, they won the game this way.
11: Well, I mean, yeah, and if you think about it, most games are decided by one score.
0: The margins.
11: You know, right. And sometimes you get unlucky and end up on the wrong side of it. But when you do things as detailed as we have, you know, it's the outcome we expect to get.
0: How old are you?
11: I just turned 30.
0: 30?
11: Yeah.
0: Have you thought about life after football?
11: Nope.
0: No?
11: I think I got another 10 in me.
0: Well, yeah, but I mean, eventually you're going to have to go to your life's work. What do you think you're going to do?
11: I'm going to take my kids to school and go fishing. Pick them up from school.
0: You're a big fisherman?
11: I enjoy it. You know, if we're out in Colorado now, so not a lot of surfing out there. So I don't know. Do that. I do like cooking. Very into cooking. So.
0: What's your favorite dish?
11: Off the top, I don't know. There's a lot I like. I make a good miso butterfish, good braised lamb shank. Can do that.
0: Brother, that's already.
11: Yeah. I do very much enjoy
0: miso?
11: Miso? Ferment.
0: I don't know what it is.
11: You don't know what miso? Fermented soybeans. It's like a paste. It's unbelievable.
0: Really?
11: Unbelievable. If you go to Whole Foods, Trader Joe's, they sell packaged miso butterfish. It's not as good as like a fresh made, but it'll...
0: Miso butterfish.
11: Yeah.
0: Okay.
11: You ever had butterfish? black cod. It's from Alaska.
0: I've had a lot of fish. I'm not against fish. Don't get me wrong.
11: It is a deep sea fish off the coast of Alaska. It's like butter. It's really? So oily. It's unbelievable. Yeah.
0: Corey Bohorquez joining us on the show. I'm going to tell you my favorite dinner.
11: Okay.
0: Jason Gibbs knows this. Steak and a side of spaghetti. Thoughts?
11: How is the steak prepared? Just like a ribeye?
0: Oh, it's a rare. Oh, I like a New York strip. I'm not a big ribeye guy.
11: Too fatty?
0: I personally, and I've had this fight with Zagura many times, like loud.
11: Mm-hmm.
0: I think it's a little overrated. My father was a butcher.
11: And I respect it, though.
0: His strip steaks, whether it be pan-seared, and sometimes in the middle of winter, you're going to get pan steak. Or right off the grill. He always did a great job with it. Salt, pepper, down the hatch, that type of thing.
11: Yeah.
0: And then a side of spaghetti, it's still a starch.
11: Yeah.
0: So it still works out. And I don't know. I've just always enjoyed it. It's been a crowd pleaser for me and my life growing up.
11: Oh, I would not be against it.
0: Really?
11: It seems like two very separate. Absolutely. I'll try anything once.
0: Excellent. What's your message to Browns fans as you guys get ready to, hit the road, but, as you guys get ready to embark on another part of the season? It feels like you're coming off a bye week because it's been so long.
11: Yeah. I mean, just don't be too surprised when you see what we do.
0: Oh, I absolutely love that. Corey, you've been fantastic. All the best.
11: Thank you.
0: The great Corey Bohorquez, Browns punter, joining us in the player spotlight. We come back, Gerard and I will take you around the league on some surprises that are going on at the top and bottom of the NFC. 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
8: 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Gerard, time for us to go around the league. First things first, at the quarter mark of the season, which AFC and NFC teams have surprised us the most, which have disappointed us the most, Gerard?
9: Oh, without a shadow of a doubt, how are you not impressed with us as well as the Las Vegas Raiders and then in the AFC and the New York Giants in the NFC? Once Dart went down, Ken, I thought they were through. And to the Raiders' credit, if Kubiak kicks that field goal, we're probably having a different conversation. The Raiders might be 4-0 if he kicks that field goal. So I'm so impressed with them. And also, far as disappointment, you have to turn your attention to the Houston Texans. What in the world is going on with that football team? I'm pretty sure they were not envisioning being 0-4. And then I look at the Tampa Bay Buccaneers. Same scenario as well.
8: My first one I'm going to give, I'm going to say the Giants as well. I agree with you about what you said about them. They've been fantastic. I also got to tell you, I'm surprised the 49ers are off to such a hot start.
9: Really?
8: Usually a lot of injuries. They're a good football team. They're a talented football team. They're obviously well coached, but usually they just seem to be going through it a little bit more when it comes to the injuries. But they're off to a hot start. They're 4-0. They're one of the teams that you take seriously here. I got to give the Vikings credit. You know, their quarterback situation's up in the air, just always up in the air right now. And, right. And they've been able to get out to a 4-0 start. So they're fantastic. I think that the Raiders, I agree with you on that. A team that's definitely a disappointment. I know they're at 2-2. I know they won, but Green Bay. To start off like that, to look at times listless. You know, Matt LaFleur has been called into question, and rightfully so. They're 2-2. You know, the Washington Commanders, I think that I understand that Jaden Daniels gets hurt, but, you know, this is where you have to do your due diligence in drafting. You have to have a complete team. And what I think the Commanders have made the mistake of, Gerard, I think they're kind of stuck in the past. And I don't mean that to be nasty, anything like that. I'm just looking at it going, there was a time you take your quarterback and he keeps everything calm. He keeps everything collected. Away you go. And you could understand if he was lost for a season, he'll come back, get it figured out, things like that. The quarterback does not carry the day the way he did even five years ago. You're seeing more quarterbacks have to play because of the 17-game schedule. I think you're seeing more quarterbacks have to play just because they're not as good coming out of college as they were. Honed skills, we've talked about this a million times, you and I, on and off air. And I think they kind of got caught as, hey, we're going to take Jaden Daniels and then That's it. And it's, I think it's thrown them for a loop, and it's really exposed some of the warts that they have. So I'll put them in there. Tennessee, I know that they're a team that's still trying to build, but at 0-4, looking listless the way they have. Cam Ward, I'm a fan of. He looks wounded out there. Looks like he's under duress at all times. It's been very difficult. I think that he sees ghosts. I know that Robert Saleh talked about that when you're sacked 55 times or whatever it is. That's a lot. That's a lot. And that's gonna have an effect on a young quarterback's psyche. What do you think of the referee suspensions in the league?
9: I think it's hilarious. I mean, come on, ref. There are 10,000 cameras on you and possibly 50 with the cameras in the crowd. Why in the world would you even go down that path or cursing back at a player? You're supposed to be the one officiating. You're supposed to be the one with the stripes on that represents the idea of keeping a role, principles, and governance within the game itself. That's your purpose. You're not supposed to go rogue and go down the path of cursing a player out. It's just craziness. So, and then you get knocked down, a guy picks you up, and you want to get Billy Bad, you know what, with him. I don't get it whatsoever, Ken. It makes no sense to me.
8: 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No, I agree with that. It was weird because we talked about it earlier this week, and I had hockey fans in my mentions going, Ken, you got to see some of the videos of the hockey refs, because the hockey refs will go right back at them. Apparently,
9: I mean,
8: it is
9: a different sport, though. They embrace fighting. They let
8: you. It's a totally different sport, but I just couldn't believe I checked in on some refs mic'd up, and I'm like, whoa.
9: Oh, yeah.
8: I didn't realize this.
9: Part of their culture. I get it.
8: I didn't
9: football.
8: Realize this. And I know that, and I've heard a lot of umps and managers get after each other. You know, there's the famous Terry Collins one. There's the famous Earl Weaver one from like the bottom of the first inning in 1977. So you've heard that. You know, NFL refs, it's different. There's supposed to be a respect there, and you're supposed to watch your language. So if you're supposed to watch your language with the refs, you know, respect given, respect earned. So I can agree with the suspensions, the two-game suspensions. Jeff Adrian Hill for his reaction to Eric Wilson. Lane Johnson retires. Is this a kill shot for the Eagles? They're at 2-2.
9: They got championship DNA, so I'm going to say no, because even though we just minimized the quarterback position a few minutes ago, I still believe Hurts is a winner and he can get guys to rally to the cause, but it's certainly going to be a dent in their armor, if you will. And they're in a division that is one right now being led by a Giants team that has a lot of warts as well. So I can see a situation where they could eke out a 9-8 existence and find themselves in the playoffs in that particular division, because I'm not believing in Dallas. I'm not believing in the Giants. And who else? And I'm certainly not. Who else am I not believing in? The Commanders.
8: Well, Lane Johnson, first off, I think he's a top five, maybe top, probably a top five right tackle of all time. He's been a fabulous player. I work with an Eagles fan, and Eagles fans aren't really happy unless there's a lot of turmoil going on in their Eagles fandom. And he knew that they weren't going to make a run.
9: They should be excited with glee.
8: But I said to the Eagle fan, I go, buddy, like, we remember a few years ago, the Eagles were 1-2. They were getting ready to fire Nick Sirianni. They came here, they won, they got back on track, and they went to the Super Bowl. So I don't think you can ever count a Sirianni team down. I don't think you can ever count an Eagle fan down.
9: Isn't that crazy?
8: Or the Eagles down. The Eagle fans just always want to be down. Hey, yeah, it's nuts. Which AFC championship team from last year is more at risk of missing the playoffs, the Patriots or Broncos?
9: I am going to go with the Broncos, because the Broncos did not impress me at all. And you have one of your best players in Sertan down, but you got to give a lot of props to the Patriots, because how many people thought that May was going to rise to the occasion and be the better quarterback on the football field on Sunday?
8: I think that was the win of Drake May's career. That win over Josh
9: Allen.
8: Certainly
9: a scene setter.
8: Yeah, it was something. I just got so excited by it. I'm going to go with quarterbacks. I understand we minimize them, but I don't believe in Bo Nix carrying the day as much as I do Drake May. And I know Drake May's off to a very, very, very difficult start. But that game, you know, a player that talented, it takes a spark. So now I kind of want to see what the Patriots are going to do here over the next few weeks. Coming in 2029, the new Huntington Bank Field will usher in a new era of Browns football. 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Coming up next, Andrew Siciliano will join us. We'll take a look back, even though it feels like it's been so far back there. We'll take a look back at that win over the Pittsburgh Steelers and look ahead to Sunday's matchup against the New York Jets. 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
3: 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My Jonah, he's going to that game. It'll be his first ever Browns game, and hopefully in his first ever Browns game, his first ever Browns win. But we got one before that. It's at on the road at the Meadowlands, MetLife Stadium, the New York Jets, and the man on the call to preview it, Andrew Siciliano. He joins us right now on the show. Andrew, thanks for joining us tonight.
4: Ken, Gerard, how are you guys? Good to talk to you.
3: Well, we're doing wonderful. I mean, the Browns are sitting here at 3-1, Andrew, and they're one of the best stories in all the NFL. First off, take us through your emotions, if you can, back on Thursday, if you can remember them, back on Thursday against the Steelers and how everything went. Because, boy, with about 6 minutes left, it looks like we were going to put up our feet and enjoy the rest of the evening, and then things changed very quickly.
4: Yeah, you know, you always get that pit in your stomach. And it was kind of like, if you remember last year's game in December, Aaron Rodgers had a shot at it, obviously, and marched him down the field and kept throwing at Denzel, which was, you know, a bad idea there at the end of the Browns hung on and won. And so I guess we had been through that before, but this is not 1980, and we're not printing Cardiac Kid t-shirts yet, Cardiac Kids plural t-shirts yet. But I was kind of calm, although you don't hear it in my call, and there was no negativity up there because we had seen what had happened the last couple of weeks. If you want to go back to, was it the Tampa game? Nah, the game, the Carolina game, when Nathan and I were both kind of tense because we're like, oh boy. But now there is a proof of concept, but it is not sustainable to have to do that every week and have to pull it out of the fire every week.
5: And Andrew, we've talked so many positive things, and I want to stay on a positive path with you, but I know you're an astute watcher and follower and student of the game. From your perspective, if the Browns cut down the penalties, what is the potential for the squad?
4: Gerard, they lead the league in penalties. So you would have to think that the possibilities are endless. I mean, how about a return? How about a kick return in which you aren't pushed back 10 or 15 yards? How about that? Wouldn't that be great? How about not jumping off sides on a 3rd and 1? You know, just cut the penalties by 20%, and you've got a different football team. It is a minor miracle, and I mean that in only the most positive terms, as you just said, that they have been outscored, they have the most penalties in the league, et cetera, et cetera, et cetera, and they're 3-1. But who cares how you got there? You got there, and now you have a winnable game this week. Guys, this to me is as big a test to the Jets as last Thursday. Last Thursday was a proof of concept for America, right? Hmm. We know that the Browns own the Steelers at home. We know that the Browns always win on Thursday night at home. It still kind of shocked the world that they beat the Steelers. This week, regardless of what the line is, America thinks that the Browns should beat the Jets. Well, they are the better team. But you actually have to go there and do it, and you have to prove it.
3: Last time the Browns played Geno Smith, they basically ruined his life. How do they get to Geno Smith with a new team here on Sunday against the Jets?
4: Well, that was a 10-sack effort with Chip Kelly calling the plays. I believe Chip Kelly was fired 48 hours later. I'm a big Chip Kelly fan. He's doing wonderful things in Evanston. This is a much more talented offensive line with a bunch of high draft picks from the last couple of years who are performing well, and Frank Wright calling plays, and a Geno Smith that has yet to throw an interception. Last year, just for comparison's sake, he

0: led the league in interceptions. But this is a banged up team, so banged up they had a walkthrough today. Jerry, can you remember a team that was so banged up and had 90 plays defensively a week ago that on week five was already resorting to a walkthrough on a Wednesday?
1: No, that is the key part to it all. Week 5, week 13, 14, 15, 16, yes, and 17,
0: yeah.
1: I get it. But week 5, no.
0: Yeah. They got to keep bringing the pressure to answer your question, Ken. And I'm not the creative Mike Rutenberg blitz guy, but they don't just drop 7. Like, keep the pressure on. This is your MO, and it's working.
1: And then, Andrew, with your pulse on the national game itself, not just the Browns, obviously, but what you do outside of your work with the Browns, what are the thoughts about Aaron Glenn? Is he on the hot seat? Because it's obviously been a while since he's won a football game, and they're in the midst of a 3-game losing streak as we speak.
0: I think that your quote-unquote insiders will tell you that Aaron Glenn has to turn things around pretty quickly.
1: Mm-hmm.
0: Look at their draft picks from this year. David Bailey is playing great. Brown's got to be worried about him this week, especially if he's lining up against right tackle with the Browns' defensive issues. Kenyon Sadiq looks like the right pick. Omar Cooper's on IR, but the picks have hit so far, and they have 3 picks next year in the first round. So if Aaron Glenn doesn't start winning games and beating, look at the list of quarterbacks he's beaten for his 4 wins. I don't have time. I don't have it in front of me, but go pull that up. If he doesn't start winning some games and some real games, I don't know that he's going to be in charge when they get those 3 first-round picks next year.
2: I got to tell you, I have to agree with you, Andrew, and I think it's unfortunate. I'm a fan of Aaron Glenn. But the truth, he's a defensive guy. They have a slew of picks next year. You're in still a quarterback-heavy draft. I think he becomes a sacrificial lamb in that regard. And they go, okay, new quarterback, new head coach, and then they move on. So he's coaching for his job right now with several other ones here. So this is a desperate football team. And I think that's kind of the big conversation here is that, you know, a lot of us, we're going Ravens, Ravens, Ravens. Oh, my goodness. Look at Lamar. Lamar's banged up. Oh, my goodness. Ravens. It's like, whoa. Exactly. It's like, well, hold on here. We got the Jets coming up because if you beat the Jets 4-1, it's like, all right, measuring stick time. You don't beat the Jets, you're 3-2. Now, all of a sudden, things are getting a little bit shaky if you go back against Baltimore and things don't go your way. Now you're starting to go the way that people predicted. This is a much bigger game than what people may realize.
0: Well, go and look at the Jets in week 2 and week 3. They were the better team. They were the better team than the Packers, and Aaron Glenn, quite frankly, mismanaged the clock and gifted the Packers that victory. In week 3, I think it was the Lions. They hung with them until the very end. You got to look that up. Correct me if I'm wrong. They could have won that game as well. Yeah, last week was really, really bad. It was as bad a whooping as any team will get this year. The Bears should have scored 50 on them. They had some red zone issues. They turned it over on downs. They had a fumble. Like, they should have beaten them by 45 points. But they have shown, the Jets have shown, their ability to hang with better teams, certainly. So this is not in any way a cakewalk. And also, guys, go back to week 10 last year. Gerard, you were on the sideline. It was in the rain. It was awful. The Browns were not that good last year. We know that. But they were the better team than the Jets. That was the ultimate gut punch game leaving the stadium for me when they gave up the kick return, the punt return. They jumped off sides on the fourth down trying to get the ball back. Like, we've seen crazier things in that building. And you gotta, for a young team especially, like, stay off social this week. Focus on the Jets.
2: Andrew, thank you very much for the time. We're focused on having you on Sunday morning, getting ready for Sunday afternoon against the Jets. Take care.
0: Celebrating a Game 5 Guardians win over the White Sox. See you guys.
2: Yeah, Andrew Siciliano, the voice of your Cleveland Browns, will be on the call with Nathan and Gerard coming up Sunday afternoon at 1 p.m. We'll tell you what we got coming up on Thursday night for the Todd Monken Show, as well as everything pregame, getting ready for the Browns and Jets coming up on Sunday. And it's coming up next on the Cleveland Browns Preview Show on the University Hospital's Cleveland Browns Radio Network.
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10: Sunday is the day, my friends, but we have it even more for you coming up here over the week as the Todd Monken Show airs tomorrow night, Thursday night, 7 to 8 p.m. Oh, you got to get over there. It's a remote Grindstone Tap House and Berea. Stop on out. Meet the guys. And, of course, take advantage of all of the specials. And the special guest will be kicker Andre Schmidt, brought to you by our good friends at Bud Light. Meet Gerard. Meet Nathan. Meet Andre Schmidt. He's a good time. It's a good time. I encourage you all to get out there. The Grindstone Tap House in Berea, brought to you by our good friends at Bud Light. 2 minutes, Gerard. What are you looking for on Sunday, buddy?
11: I am looking for us not to rest on our laurels. I'm looking for us to beat up, take away the confidence, give them no reasons to think they can win this game early and often throughout the course of the game, and just set flat out take their sense of well-being away from them. That's what I'm looking for, a psychological warfare, Ken, through

0: entire play, because you're looking at a football team that already in week five is having a walkthrough on the most important day of the practice week, which is Wednesday, because that's when you do installation. That's where you get your condition in. That's where you start getting your mind right. And you're telling me these guys are walking through that process. This is a great opportunity for you to go out there and flat out dominate. So that's what I'm looking for.
1: But
0: domination.
1: It also must be noted that their bodies may be broken, their spirit not yet. This wasn't the Dolphins team that came into town last year and basically laid down and let the Browns run all over them last season in a 31-6 victory. This is a different animal, so they're going to have to mind everything and be ready for it coming up on Sunday. But again, we'll get you ready for it Thursday night. Nathan Zagura, Gerard Cherry, the Todd Monken Show, live from Grindstone Tap House in Berea. Stop on out, meet the guys and kicker Andre Schmidt, brought to you by our good friends at Bud Light. Then Sunday morning, 9 a.m., Browns game day. Gerard Cherry and myself will take you through, get you ready for the first 2 hours of the pregame, and then 11 a.m., the Browns kickoff show. Andy Baskett and Tyvis Powell, they take you up to kickoff. MetLife Stadium East, Rutherford, New Jersey. Andrew, Nathan, and the great Gerard Cherry. Our thanks, as always, to our executive producer, Jason Gibbs. Our producer, Meredith Kane, doing a wonderful job here in downtown Cleveland. Assistant producer, Gabe Calara, always on the money, on everything. For Gerard Cherry, I'm Ken Carman. 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

0: Center.
1: I'm Ed Bankett. Legendary player and coach Mike Ditka has died. Ditka played for the Bears, Eagles, and Cowboys and was part of Chicago's 1963 championship team, along with Dallas's Super Bowl VI winner. Legendary coach also led the Bears to victory in Super Bowl XX. Mike Ditka was 86 years old. Injury news around the NFL. The Ravens will not have quarterback Lamar Jackson on Sunday. He is out with an ankle injury, so Tyler Huntley gets the start.
2: Always, you know, it's just like riding a bike, you know. You just ride a bike one day, you know, you're not going to feel too comfortable if you come back Wednesday and try to drive. But, you know, you do it every day, you feel more comfortable every time you get out there.
1: Meanwhile, the Jets will be without two key players on offense against the Browns. Running back Breece Hall and receiver Adonai Mitchell are both out for the game. The Commanders will get quarterback Jaden Daniels back for their game against the Giants. However, receiver Stephon Diggs has been ruled out with a hamstring injury. To baseball, the Guardians have announced Gavin Williams will be their starter in Game 5 tomorrow, their divisional series matchup with the White Sox. 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
4: Hit him on the socials at Mel Kiper, ESPN. 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
5: by the
4: friend.
5: Way, just one thing for Harry. Yeah. Sweet potato is my worst nightmare.
4: He hates it.
5: Sweet potato, nothing.
4: He hates
5: it.
4: He'd rather have pumpkin pie than sweet potato pie.
5: Oh, when they give you sweet potato pie instead of a pumpkin pie, all hell broke.
4: We used to argue about this. We did the college football show on the weekends. We would have like a battle royal. Like,
6: I
4: represent
6: sweet
4: potato pie and pumpkin.
6: I know what has happened to Mel. You haven't had the right sweet potato. That's all.
5: I don't think there is a right sweet potato, Harry.
0: This is Freddie and Harry.

0: Douglas and Freddie Coleman. When you put us together, you have the best show on your radio. It is Love Friday when it comes to Freddie and Harry. And you know what? Guess what? 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Plus Harry's answers equals a good time guaranteed for all that comes your way in 10 minutes. And it's always a good time. We bring in our man Mel Kiper Jr., ESPN NFL draft expert, a great follow on the socials at Mel Kiper ESPN. And Mel, I'm going to start the game of the weekend. Number 6, Alabama, hosting number 2, Georgia. Hopefully Mother Nature will not get in the way to a point where this game could be postponed or moved to a different site. But either way, who needs to win this game more? Is it number 2 Georgia or number 6 Alabama, and why?
1: I think both. I think they both have to. And not, it's obviously not a must win because they're both going to be in the playoffs. But I think when you look at Georgia, yeah, they have some guys banged up. We have to see about the running back situation there. But for Gunnar Stockton, can you put some heat on a quarterback? And I want to see Pierre say who's on the spot here, Pierre and Tompkins to get after the quarterback. Again, then Pierre to get it going off the edge and play up to that first round talent we know he has. And certainly you got Keelan Russell, who for me, and I've said it all along, he is right there with Jeremiah Smith. I mean, there's your two Heismans. If you're talking about the Heisman, who's going to win it? It gets down to those two. Whatever one finishes the strongest and has the best year and leads his team to a lot of victories, and Keelan's the quarterback, so it's a quarterback award for the most part. Now, as I said, wide receivers, but Keelan Russell, to me, is playing at a high, high level, as good as any sophomore, true sophomore I've seen in a long time. So this kid's special. Like I said, the NFL wishes he was in this draft. He's not. Great for college football, not so great for the NFL, but that's going to be a heck of a battle. Alabama, it's a 1.5-point favorite. They are over Georgia. That's going to be one heck of a game. Hopefully the weather conditions are at least okay, where we can see the true talent of these players went out.
2: So, Mel, what I do want to see from Keelan Russell, what we know about Kirby Smart and that defense of the University of Georgia, doesn't matter if you're a veteran quarterback, young quarterback, if you've been there for 2 years, they're going to bring the blitz. Last year in the first matchup between Georgia and Alabama, Georgia brought the blitz early and often. Ty Simpson did a great job of orchestrating things at the line of scrimmage, getting Alabama into the right play, and also delivering, throwing the football versus the blitz. I want to see that from Keelan Russell this week because I do believe that pressure is going to be amped up. But also, when I look at both of these defenses, I think they're both a top 10 defenses. Okay. But what they do very well is take the football away. You have Alabama. They have 13 takeaways on the season. You have Georgia. They have 10 takeaways on the season. Both of these guys. Alabama has 4 defensive touchdowns so far this season. We know Georgia had one versus Oklahoma. When it comes to the two defenses, Mel, which one do you believe has the edge in this matchup?
1: Like Georgia with Cole and Wilson, and obviously they got guys on the back end. Ellis Robinson, Ryan Coleman Williams had a good year. Mm-hmm. You got another cornerback. DeMello is really good on the other side, but and Bolden as well, a rangy safety. But I think when you look at Robinson, a guy who was elite coming out of high school, has had some little inconsistency here and there. I think there's a couple cornerbacks that are a little higher rated than he is right now, but he's certainly in that mid to late first round range as we speak. So I would say Georgia on the back end. Bray Hubbard has had a decent year, not a really good, great year that we thought. They got guys that you said are playmakers on that end, but Ellis Robinson is a guy who could be the difference maker in this game. I mean, he's a guy, he can jump routes, and he's got enormous upside and great talent. So he's the kind of kid that they better be aware of, Stockton better be aware of, because it's not just him.
0: Right.
1: There's 2 other guys in that secondary that can pick it and go the other way.
0: Mel Kiper Jr., ESPN NFL draft expert on Love Friday, Freddie and Harry on ESPN Radio and the ESPN app. What kind of synopsis do you have about Gunnar Stockton, the Georgia quarterback, Mel? Because I believe he should be talked about more in terms of Heisman Trophy consideration.
1: Well, he's the guy. I think what happens, Harry and Freddie, with him, he doesn't project to the NFL like the other guys do. So all of a sudden, people say, he's just a great college quarterback. What's wrong with that? It took Danny Werfel and the Florida Gators a long way and Ty Detmer and BYU a long way when you're just a great college quarterback. So to me, I think that's what hurts him, and it's unfortunate because if he were a guy that had that great arm and all that talent and was going to be viewed as a definite high first-round pick, we would be having that conversation. But I think the fact that he's not being talked about like those other quarterbacks, he's not anybody's top 5 for the NFL draft, let alone even the top 10 to 12, right? So you forget about that. Now we're talking college football, and I'm with you. For what he has around him, and it's not, you talk about enormous talent. Where's the special player right now? I mean, there's no right now. I don't see any Brock Bowers on his football team. I like Lawson Lucky, but he's not Brock Bowers. There's other guys that can get it done there, but where's the elite receiver? Where? I mean, I think there's some good ones, but there's not an elite guy. So for me, I'm with you. I think he deserves an awful lot of credit. The defense there, when you talk about, like, say, Ellis Robinson, DeMello Jones is another kid who's going to have an NFL future. They got those two linebackers. I love Chris Cole. I think he is as good an off-ball linebacker, Harry, as we've seen in a while. He's not going to be up there with Roquan Smith in the top 10, but I guarantee you when you get into that 15 to 20 range, some NFL team is going to jump at that kid.
2: Another game in the Big Ten that's happening I think is really, really big. You have Indiana, who's ranked in the top 10. They're going on the road to face Nebraska, who's still undefeated. Mm-hmm. Anthony Calandria, the job that he has done. Mel, a lot of people don't realize that he was the quarterback last year for UNLV. Mm-hmm. He had over 600 yards rushing, 10 rushing touchdowns. Not only can he throw it, he only has two interceptions right now in the year. What are you looking forward to seeing in the Indiana and Nebraska matchup?
1: Well, Calandria, when he was at Virginia, guys, he didn't wow anybody over. True. I mean, yeah, and then he goes out there and he plays great, and he's going here and he's doing a good job. I think what you have to hope for if you're Nebraska, number one, is in Lincoln, but hope that Indiana is, you know, peeking ahead to Ohio State. That they're maybe, they're an over-touchdown favorite, right? They're thinking, you know, Nebraska, who they played, we're Indiana, we didn't play anybody either, but we won a national title. So maybe they're college kids, maybe they're thinking about the Buckeyes, right, you know, on the horizon and overlooking Nebraska. That's what you have to hope for, because if they're not, they'll win by 20 or more. But if they're not, if they are a little distracted and not focused, then, and I always say, you can't wake up at halftime. If you're not prepared mentally to play that game as you should be, and I know Cignetti's been trying to guard against that all week, then they'll be in for a rude awakening, because Nebraska has enough talent to get you. Not enough to beat you if you're ready to go, but enough if you're not. And I think that's where Calandria, with his escapability and the kind of just, you know, basically a big play waiting to happen. With his legs, he can make the throws. I think he's the kind of guy could do some damage if Indiana and that... I tell you, they're loaded on both sides.
2: Yes, they are.
1: That team, when I look, yeah. I look at talent, uh-huh. I don't think there's a team in college football that has the balance on offense and defense that they have. And getting Daly back, people forget how good he was last year. This team and having Charlie B and having the running game and the line, both sides of the ball, playmakers. People say, well, the secondary, don't have D'Angelo Pons. Yes, D'Angelo Pons was a great collegiate nickel corner. They got the other guys that are pretty good and are going to get better. So I'm just thinking if Indiana is not going to, if they're not going to bring their A game, then maybe it can be a battle in Lincoln between Nebraska and Indiana tomorrow.
0: We had sad news in football today. The legendary, not only coach, but TV personality, but a guy that brought modern football to tight end position, Iron Mike Ditka, passed away today at the age of 86. And Mel, one of my favorite memories of him involved when you and I were doing the college football show on Saturdays. And we had that one set where four different games were ending around the same time, like USC, Notre Dame, Louisville, West Virginia, Penn State versus Michigan. And he was doing a spot on ESPN Radio, and he was in the studio on the producer side and looking at the TVs, listening to us. And we said, Mel said, hey, Freddie, USC just got a deep pass Notre Dame. They look for the TV and find it. And I said, Mel, Louisville, West Virginia, about to go in overtime. He looked for the TV and find that. That is something I'm always going to remember about Mike Ditka, having a chance to be a part of that with him. What do you remember most about working with Coach Mike Ditka?
1: Just his love of the game and his love for doing it the right way. And, you know, you think about the 85 Bears, and that's Mike Ditka, Buddy Ryan, and all those great players on offense and defense for that great Chicago Bears 85 football team. And you'd have thought, well, that 85 team, they would have gotten to three or four Super Bowls. They got to that one. And they dominated all year. And that was arguably the best defense of all time. I still have my Ravens here in 2000, but I think in terms of that team and what he meant as a player, just when I watched him as a kid, boy, he just got after it. And he got after it as a coach. And he did the same. We all remember the Ricky Williams trade. We'll remember that in New Orleans where he said, hey, guys, got the cigar. I'm going golfing for the draft. That's the draft day. I got rid of all my picks. Well, it didn't work out great there. But as a player and what he did with the Chicago Bears was pretty remarkable. And just nobody loved this game of football more than Mike Ditka did.
0: No doubt about that. Hey, Mel, always great to catch up with you, my friend. Enjoy the weekend. Can't wait to talk to you next week. And take care and be well.
1: Take care, guys.
0: Great stuff, Bob, man. And FOFH, a friend of Freddie and Harry. He's the great Mel Kiper Jr., ESPN NFL draft expert. And don't forget about the ESPN Radio college campus tour powered by Bloom Energy, heading to Gainesville for week 6 of college football action as Florida takes on South Carolina. 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
3: Freddie's got some questions.
0: Who's your team? That's what I want to know.
3: Lucky for him, Harry's got the answers.
4: You heard it, I'm pretty cool.
0: I heard it.
3: This is Freddie's Questions, Harry's Answers.
0: Double

0: Best things about these questions that HD has no idea what I'm going to ask him. I also have no idea what he's going to say. What could possibly go right? Everything involving Freddie's questions and HD's answers.
1: Number one.
0: Who has the best offense right now in the National Football League?
2: Oh, that's a great question. I will go with... it's between the Buffalo Bills,
0: okay,
2: Jacksonville Jaguars,
0: all right,
2: San Francisco 49ers.
0: All right, now you're just showing off now.
2: Oh, that's a tough one. I'll go with... that's tough.
0: It's not easy, is it?
2: Yeah. I'll go with Buffalo, even though they have 7 turnovers in the last 2 games.
0: Okay.
2: Because of Josh Allen and him being a threat, rushing the football and passing the football, but also a massive red zone threat as well, too.
0: It's a good choice, by the way. I was hoping you'd go with Buffalo. This way, Christine Lease won't be mad at you.
2: I almost went Jacksonville.
0: Mm-hmm.
2: But you can't argue against Josh Allen when he gets in that red zone.
0: Yeah, especially when he's the best player in the world right now, yep, with the Buffalo Bills, no matter what happened last week versus New England.
1: Number two.
0: When do you think the New York Giants will replace Jameis Winston at quarterback with J.J. McCarthy?
2: If things don't go right this week versus the Washington Commanders, a divisional opponent, I do believe there's the potential that we may see J.J. McCarthy in the next game versus the New Orleans Saints. I think that will be enough time.
0: Okay.
2: That would be number two or 3 weeks since he's gotten there.
0: It'll be a week and a half.
2: No,
0: he got there last week.
2: Well, not if it's next week, though.
0: That's right. It'd be 2.5 weeks. Yep. Right. Based on that time, it'd be 2.5 weeks.
2: All right.
0: I think you may be onto something there.
1: Number three.
0: When they meet between the Colts and the Steelers, which 2-2 team might be in more trouble they lose? Colts or the Steelers?
2: I'm going to go to Pittsburgh Steelers.
0: Why?
2: Because they just lost to the Browns on Thursday Night Football. Ooh. And you had the blow up between Mike McCarthy and Aaron Rodgers and everyone, you know, giving their thoughts on what they thought about the situation as well, too. When I look at the Indianapolis Colts, I think they are better equipped to win this football game between the two teams.
0: Why do you think that?
2: Because, number one, Josh Downs, I love the way he's playing. You have the run game. I like Tyler Warren at the tight end position as well, too.
0: I don't think he gets the ball enough, to be honest with you.
2: No, me neither. But you Daniel Jones is a better quarterback right now than Aaron Rodgers. So,
0: what world are we living in where you can say something like that? And it's not wrong, by the way, with Daniel Jones.
2: Well, it's the element that he can escape pressure and be an extension of the run game. That Aaron Rodgers used to be that player.
0: Right.
2: He's no longer that player now in 2026. So,
1: number four.
0: Which head coach, when he returns to call plays, will have the bigger impact? D'Amico Ryans return to call plays defensively for the Houston Texans, or Sean Payton, return to call plays for the Denver Broncos offense?
2: I'm always going to lean towards the offensive side of the football. Sean Payton is a wizard when it comes to calling plays. I firmly believe it was a mistake when he made that decision to let go of the play call duties and give it to Davis Webb. When I look at D'Amico Ryans, their secondary just needs to be better.
0: True.
2: Like, we've seen the defensive line play well. Their secondary, to allow 17 catches to CeeDee Lamb last week in a ballgame and not make CeeDee Lamb work for those 17 catches is pretty shameful. But when I look at the Denver Broncos, they're at the bottom of just about every category offensively.
0: Okay.
2: And this is a team that made a trade this past offseason for a player like Jaylen Waddle. Courtland Sutton, who was their number one, he's barely getting the football. The run game, they're not hitting on all cylinders.
0: Right.
2: So there's an art to calling plays.
0: Okay.
2: And when I think about a Sean Payton-led offense, shifts, motions, multiple personnel groupings, quick game, screen game, marrying the run game with the pass game, taking shots down the field, I don't think Davis Webb right now has a great feel for when he needs to get certain guys the football.
0: Okay.
2: And I think Sean Payton has felt that. He felt it week one versus Kansas City. That's why you see him a little antsy in his during the game halftime interview.
0: Right.
2: You know, you can see he was kind of wanted to step in, but didn't want to make it so obvious. But I seen right through your eyes, Coach.
0: Okay. I'm going to do a little
1: number four
0: extra based on what you just said. Who had more cause to take over the play calling? The defensive guy, D'Amico Ryans, or the offensive guy, Sean Payton?
2: Who had more of a cause?
0: Who had more of a cause, because everything you just made it jump off to me, because you're right. We thought this Texans defense would be elite because we saw vestiges of it.

0: year when D'Amico Ryan seated the play calling. Sean Payton decided to do it at Davis Webb because they were afraid that Davis Webb was going to get a job somewhere else as an offense coordinator. So to prevent that, hey, I'll name you offense coordinator. And you're right. By week one, he said, I made a huge mistake doing something like that. So who had more cause to jump back into play calling? The defensive guy in D'Amico Ryans or the offensive guy in Sean Payton?
1: Sean Payton. Because the Denver Broncos, they have started so slow in just about every ball game this season. And you can't afford that. When you're playing against upper echelon opponents, you cannot afford to start slow. On top of it, Dan Orlovsky pointed this out earlier this morning on Get Up. This is Bo Nix's third year. Mm-hmm. And that's really the year where you really see your young quarterback grow and blossom into what exactly you want that player to be. But if you're starting slow, if the play call duties are iffy a little bit, it's hard to get a good assessment on your young quarterback if those things are taking place.
2: Number five.
0: Who should not be favored on Sunday? The Jets 2.5 points over the Cleveland Browns, or the Patriots 3.5 points over the Las Vegas Raiders?
1: That's a great question.
0: Ain't it?
1: And I'm calling the Patriots in the Raiders game on ESPN Radio.
0: That's why I chose
1: it. With Steve Levy and then Dan Graziano, he's doing sidelines for us as well, too.
0: Coach begins at noon Eastern time Sunday on ESPN Radio.
1: Ah, man. I'm going to go. I'll go the Jets. The Jets, I don't think, should be a favor in that matchup. The Cleveland Browns, they have played some really good football. And defensively, when you have the opportunity to say, man, we're going to line up and play man coverage because we don't believe you can beat our guys in our secondary.
0: Right.
1: Plus their defensive line, they have the linebackers to match them as well, too. And Denzel Boston, I'm doing a podcast now with Ben Solak that comes out on Thursdays. And we talked about this on the podcast. Denzel Boston is the number one wide receiver. I know they drafted Casey Concepcion in the first round.
0: But that dude's no joke, Denzel Boston.
1: Yes,
0: man.
1: And for the trust level that Todd Monken and also Deshaun Watson actually have in him is unbelievable in what you want from a young player.
0: Got a little bonus one for you. You didn't think there was going to be a bonus plan, baby.
1: I like
2: number six.
0: We always love the bonus plan involving that. Which quarterback that has struggled so far, do you say to yourself, I don't think he's going to flip it around? Joe Burrow of the Cincinnati Bengals or Kyler Murray of the Minnesota Vikings?
1: Wow. Wow, wow, wow, wow, wow. Oh, Freddie, stop.
0: I'm in my bag today.
1: Because you know how I feel about Joe Grapefruit Burrow.
0: But we've also seen him be up and down, and Kyler Murray has been more down and up, down and up, down and up.
1: And he has guys injured right now at the wide receiver position, T. Higgins and also Ja'Marr Chase. But, what was the question again initially?
0: Which struggling quarterback do you believe will continue to struggle? Is it Joe Burrow in Cincinnati because that running game is not there? The offensive line has not been able to block like they thought they were going to block for him. Or Kyler Murray, who is missing throws when guys are opening for the Minnesota Vikings?
1: All right, so coming up for the Cincinnati Bengals.
0: They got the Dolphins.
1: They got the Dolphins, the Ravens, the Titans, the Falcons, the Steelers. I need to look at Minnesota's schedule.
0: I got Rory right here. They, after the Saints, they're home versus the Colts, at the Lions, home versus the Bills, at the Packers, home versus the 49ers, home versus the Falcons, home versus the Panthers.
1: I'll go Joe Burrow then. So I believe, like, when I look at New Orleans, when I look at the Detroit Lions and the Buffalo Bills, those aren't really good defenses. So that's an opportunity for Kyler Murray to say, you know what? This is my opportunity to really get in a groove.
0: Okay.
1: Because that defense and special teams, they have really been carrying the load right now, this early on in the season for Minnesota.
0: Right.
1: But at some point, you would like for Kyler Murray, and then you mentioned the Green Bay Packers defense too. So that's like three or four defenses in the next five or six ball games who aren't world beaters.
0: Right.
1: And you have an opportunity to have those get right games.
0: He is Harry Douglas. Hit him on the socials. HDouglas83. I'm Freddie Coleman. You can do the same at Coleman ESPN. It's Love Friday, Freddie and Harry on ESPN Radio, the ESPN app, and 6X and Channel 80. I ain't finished with Freddie's questions and Harry's answers. I'm going to go to the college football side involving Oregon, UCLA, Georgia versus Alabama, and North Carolina versus Pittsburgh.
1: Uh-oh.
0: Before we get to that, Harry has this word for you from 5-Hour Energy, baby.
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17: I'm Ed Mankin. Legendary player and coach Mike Ditka has died. Ditka played for the Bears, Eagles, and Cowboys during his playing career. He was also part of Chicago's 1963 championship team for the NFL and Dallas' Super Bowl VI winner. He then coached the Bears in 1985 to a victory in Super Bowl XX. Mike Ditka was 86. The injury news around the league. The Ravens will not have quarterback Lamar Jackson when they face Atlanta Sunday night. He is out with an ankle injury. The Commanders will get Jaden Daniels back at quarterback against the Giants. Meanwhile, New York coach John Harbaugh realizes his team has an opportunity in a division game.
18: Yeah, I mean, there is an opportunity, and we might mention it, but it's more offhanded. I think everybody understands really none of it matters unless you play well.
17: Meanwhile, the Commanders will be without receiver Stephon Diggs. He is out for the game with a hamstring injury. The Patriots will not have Christian Gonzalez and Carlton Davis in their secondary when they take on the Raiders. Vegas running back Ashton Jeanty is questionable with an ankle injury. To baseball, the rare night off of the postseason, it's the Guardians and White Sox Game 5 of the ALDS on ESPN Radio tomorrow night.
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0: Dogus and Freddie Coleman. It is Love Friday. Freddie and Harry, thank you very much. On ESPN Radio, the ESPN app, SiriusXM Channel 80, as well as TuneIn. Always tell that smart speaker to play ESPN Radio. We do it each and every Friday. Little Freddie's questions, Harry's answers. And Harry always knocks it out of the park. We're going to do a little college football style. I'm not going to have the production. I'm going to have our man Joe Vaughn, first time in the show, hanging out with us. He's no longer having a maiden voyage. He has been able to take the trip around the sun a couple times with the show. He has not been completely destroyed. So that's a good thing on Love Friday.
1: Hello.
0: So, Joe Vaughn, have you give me a little flow underneath. We're going to do a little college football, Freddie questions, Harry Douglas style involving the big games of the weekend. For example, Alabama, 1.5-point favorite versus Georgia at home. College game day will be there inside, not outside, because of the impending Hurricane Isaiah is going to be wreaking havoc all over the southern part of the country. They clearly know how big this game is. It always is when these two get together. Lewis Riddick, ESPN football analyst on First Take earlier today, he said, when it comes to Kirby Smart, he may be more Nick Saban than you think as a Georgia head coach.
2: I trust the Georgia program. I trust Gunnar Stockton. I trust Kirby Smart. Kirby Smart is the closest thing that we've ever seen to Nick Saban.
3: He's also 2-7 against Alabama.
2: That's true.
0: Easy
2: but you know
0: Saban
2: what?
0: Egg.
2: I don't go on past history. Defensively, they hunt. They just hunt, man, and they hunt and they hunt. And Kirby Smart, if you sit and talk to this dude, he right now, he is the standard. I love Keelan Russell. I trust Gunnar Stockton because he has been in these big games.
0: Okay. I'll give you two questions about this game. The first one, would you rather have a quarterback, Gunnar Stockton of Georgia or Keelan Russell of Alabama? I'm a rotten person, aren't I?
1: Yes, you are, Freddie.
0: Your silence.
1: I wish we were on TV so people could have seen the look I gave you.
0: I have never gotten daggers from you in the 3+ years we've done this show ever to that point.
1: All right, let me put this the best way I can.
0: Okay.
1: Keelan Russell as a quarterback has the more upside, and I believe he can do more with his total package than Gunnar Stockton. But in a ball game where weather could be a factor,

0: character and the experience of Gunnar Stockton, I'm going to say Gunnar. Okay. Because what I do know about Stockton is that he's not going to force the issue when it comes to the pass game. He's going to take care of the football. He's going to bring that hard hat and that lunch pail. And he's a guy that you know 1,000% that you can count on to make the right play and do the right thing like Spike Lee told us in his movie.
1: Well done by you. Good drop. Number two question about this. Who needs to win this game more? Number two, Georgia, or number six, Alabama?
0: It's the University of Georgia for me, and here's why.
1: Okay.
0: It's all about the schedule. Georgia, they still have to play number 16, Florida, number 9, Ole Miss, and number 14, Missouri. And if you think Missouri is some type of slap, you are mistaken by a large amount. Austin Simmons can throw the football. He's probably the best thrower of the football that we have in college football. When I look at Alabama's schedule, Freddie, they have Tennessee.
1: Not easy.
0: Texas A&M,
1: yeah.
0: Which probably looks better now.
1: Yeah.
0: That we've seen that Texas A&M is not the team that they were last year. And so basically Tennessee and LSU are the two games that you have to look at on Alabama's schedule versus three of those top high-profile games with the University of Georgia and what they have left.
2: Man, why are you asking me all these hard questions?
1: It's what I do. Who needs to win more in this one between number 7, Indiana, and Nebraska? Both of these teams undefeated. Indiana, 7.5-point favorite.
0: I would say who needs to win it more?
1: Who needs to win it more? Because my answer would be Nebraska. You've had 30 straight losses against ranked teams. This is the biggest game in Lincoln, Nebraska, in the land of the Cornhuskers, the land of Lincoln, where all the children of the corn have been waiting for a game like this in a long, long time. And you got a team that won the national championship in Indiana. No longer basketball school. When it comes to Indiana, they're now a football program under Kurt Cignetti. They have championship aspirations. But Nebraska hasn't mattered, HD, in God knows how long. You beat Indiana, a top 7 team, you can be looked at differently. That would be my answer. What's your answer? Who needs to win this game more?
0: Okay, my answer will be Nebraska, and I'm going back to the schedule. Indiana's schedule, you have Nebraska this weekend. You have Ohio State
1: next weekend, yeah.
0: And then you have Southern California. When I look at Nebraska's schedule, if you lose to Indiana and then next week lose to Oregon, and then we can't just exclude Washington, there's the potential to lose to them. And then you still have number 5 Ohio State and number 20 Iowa. Nebraska has a tougher schedule along the way than Indiana does. So I'm going with Nebraska.
3: The Cup of Cliche Questions.
1: Both of these two teams coming off losses. Who needs to win more when number 19 USC takes on now unranked Penn State?
0: Oh, it's going to be USC. And it's because the dreams and aspirations of competing for a national championship, but at least getting to the college football playoffs if you're Lincoln Riley.
1: Uh-huh.
0: I'm going to say this number, and I'm going to say it loud and proud. $11.5 million. That's the amount of money per year that Lincoln Riley is being paid to be the head coach for Southern California. When I think about USC, I think about Keyshawn Johnson. I think about Reggie Bush, Matt Leinart, Dwayne Jarrett, all these guys. Sam Baker, who I played with, offensive lineman, who was drafted in the first round. Bird at the tight end position. I think about all those players. Carson Palmer, yes. At some point, they have to make the college football playoffs. You have to matter in the Big Ten, and not just the Big Ten, but the overall landscape in trying to bring a national championship back to USC. So I'm going with the Southern California Trojans.
1: He is Harry Douglas. I'm Freddie Coleman's Love Friday, Freddie and Harry on ESPN Radio, the ESPN app, and also SiriusXM Channel 80, doing a little Who Needs to Win It More involving big-time college football games this weekend. We mentioned Penn State and USC. Penn State hosting number 19 USC. Tune in for that coverage beginning at 7 p.m. Eastern time tomorrow night on ESPN Radio and the ESPN app.
2: Man, why are you asking me all these hard questions?
1: It's what we do. Who needs to win more when you got number 21 UCLA and number 13 Oregon?
0: It's going to be Oregon. They already have one loss. They already had one loss on the season that came to Oklahoma State. Even though that's an out-of-conference loss, you don't want to lose anymore because you still have Ohio State that you have to play. That's their biggest game left. I mean, they still got Nebraska.
1: Mm-hmm.
0: But I think there's the potential of Oregon losing this weekend.
1: Oh, absolutely.
0: And the reason, the reasoning being, Bob Chesney, I love the job that he has done as a head coach, number one, going to UCLA.
1: Yeah.
0: A job that was not easy to go take.
1: Yep, and he wanted that job.
0: And changing the culture, but they can run the football with the best of them. Wayne Knight, their running back, is about 5'7", low center of gravity. He's about 195 pounds. He's a little bowling ball, but he also has some speed to him.
1: Yes, he does.
0: He's averaging 9.1 yards per carry, Freddie. 9.1 yards per carry. And when I look at UCLA overall, because they have a nice 1-2 punch in the backfield, UCLA, they're fourth in rushing overall in college football. So this is an Oregon team who allowed 237 rush yards to Oklahoma State and two rushing touchdowns. So when I look at a team that can rush the football successfully in UCLA, you better be able to stop the run if you're Oregon. Otherwise, we might be talking about a second loss on your schedule. Now, Dante Moore, we know, is not playing in this matchup. Dylan Raiola. But you talk about a luxury as a program if you're Oregon.
1: Yeah.
0: Your starting quarterback, who potentially can go top five in the NFL draft in 2027, he gets hurt. But you bring in a five-star recruit, which in high school, he played at the number one high school in the country, which is Buford, in Buford, Georgia. And then he was a two-year starter at Nebraska. And, oh, by the way, he's a second-generational kid. His father played offensive line in the NFL for a very, very long time. So this is a player with a lot of experience, and you don't have to alter your offense, even though Dante Moore is out.
1: Here's why I'll make a case for UCLA. You win this game, you might run the table and get the Big Ten championship game. Schedule sets up. Wisconsin's had a bounce-back year. UCLA's better than them. Michigan State, a couple of years away under Pat Fitzgerald. Nevada, guaranteed game. At Minnesota, could be a tough one. PJ Flex got that rolling a little bit. Home versus Illinois. At Michigan, you don't know what they're going to look like. And then you get the Liberty Bell game versus USC at the end of the year. You beat Oregon, you may potentially not face another ranked team the rest of your schedule. You get past this one at Autzen Stadium, Madhouse Stadium, we could be talking about UCLA potentially playing in a Big Ten championship game as an undefeated team.
0: Freddie. I didn't realize UCLA avoided Indiana and Ohio State.
1: In the same year. Exactly.
0: You have a point. You have a massive point. Wouldn't that be crazy in Bob Chesney first year?
1: Yeah.
0: Being able to run the table and play for a Big Ten championship as a L.A. school in sunny California?
1: Which means that if that happens, there are going to be a lot of people upset in South Central with USC. They're going to look Lincoln Riley and say, all the money you got here.
0: $11.5 million
1: NIL, we took care of that. And you allow a guy that was at James Madison 2 years ago to get to the Big Ten championship game quicker than you? That will not fly in the land of Tommy Trojan.
3: The Cup of Cliche Questions.
1: Number 10, LSU versus Kentucky. 7 p.m. Eastern time on ESPN on Saturday night. Sold out game for Kroger Field in Lexington, Kentucky. As you call them, not the Wildcats, the Milecats, because you're a Louisville grad. Who needs to win that game more?
0: LSU. This is a team that came into this season expecting to be a major player at the party. When you talk about national championship dreams and aspirations of making the college football playoffs and also contending in the SEC, you can ill afford a loss to Kentucky. And this is a trap game for LSU, in my opinion, because you're on the road. And we've seen Alabama struggle early on versus Kentucky this season. Will Stein and the job that he has done so far. Oh, y'all know I'm in analyst mode.
1: I know.
0: When
1: really.
0: I'm talking good about Kentucky.
1: Yeah.
0: But
1: Who are you?
0: I have to call a spade a spade. Will Stein has done an unbelievable job. He used to be the offensive coordinator at Oregon. And I think you can see with how Oregon is playing this season, how much they miss him as a play caller. But last week versus South Carolina, he could have said, you know what, we're going to go into another overtime after we scored a touchdown. He didn't hesitate.
1: Yeah.
0: He went for two. He had confidence in Kenny Minchie, his quarterback, and they converted and won the football game. Their only loss is to Alabama this season. So I would say LSU. Now, I do believe Blake Baker is one of the better defensive minds in college football, and he will have a plan.
2: Man, why are you asking me all these hard questions?
1: Last one. North Carolina at number 25, Pittsburgh. Noon Eastern time on ESPN. Who needs this win more? Got a lot of variables here.
0: I would say Bill Belichick.
1: Oh, that's a good answer.
0: Because of all the craziness that has surrounded the program.
1: Good answer.
0: That has nothing to do with football. They already have two losses on the year, right?
1: Oh, and one in the ACC.
0: Trust me, they gave Notre Dame everything they could handle last week. Now, it was unfortunate, you know, interception by your quarterback and a blown coverage one time that led to a, you know, explosive touchdown play for Notre Dame. But I do believe that North Carolina is going to win this football game.

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1: Determine when it comes to hit that number. He's going to put more money in your pocket when Monday rolls around going into a holiday weekend. 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

0: Friday's Harry Douglas. I'm Freddie Coleman. 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
1: Is it going over?
2: I think we're over. Over.
1: Or will the under hit?
3: It's a lock. It's a lock, right?
4: Wrong.
1: This is Hit That Number.
0: And it's all about putting more money into your Cash App, courtesy of our man E-Duck Eric Hanneman, one of our horsemen. Hit him on the socials at The Eric Hanneman. He has all the numbers you need over under props to make sure you're not a poor prop by the time Monday rolls around. So E-Dog, what you got?
5: Yeah, I'm sure you guys didn't expect me to start off with a Will Shipley prop here, but that's exactly what we're going to do. Former one of the heroes of the NFC Championship game a couple years ago. You know, just look at the box score. It does say he had a 57-yard run. So,
0: oh,
5: you know, when he's telling that story to his grandkids.
0: Oh. <All
6: right. laughs> I'm sorry. I was trying to hold it in.
0: I was not.
5: All right. So they're playing the Jaguars in London, one of their two home games over there. Will Shipley over under 33.5 rushing yards, courtesy of DraftKings, Harry. What do you like there?
6: I'm laughing because 33.5 is not a lot. But when you're looking at Jacksonville, their defense, their third best versus the run. They're only allowing 74.3 rush yards per game. The problem is with the Philadelphia Eagles, they have offensive line problems right now. Guys in and out of the lineup, they aren't mauling people like we've seen them do in 2024 when they won the Super Bowl. Even though it's not a lot, I'm going under for Will Shipley.
0: Yeah, what he said. Let's move on.
5: All right, so this one's a little complicated, fellas, but Jameis Winston to throw for over under 4.5 more passing yards this weekend against Jaden Daniels. So in other words, will he have 5 or more passing yards than Jaden Daniels in that one, Freddie?

0: I'm going to take the under because I think Jaden Daniels is going to make some plays. I know he has that elbow that's a problem. It's the left elbow. His right arm's pretty good. He's going to protect himself a little bit better running, although what happened the last time, he got injured because an offensive lineman stepped on his foot. He tried to brace him, so that's how the injury happened. So, yeah, I'll take the under involving him versus Jameis Winston.
1: Ooh. But it's Jameis, though, right?
2: So, basically, do you think that Jaden Daniels will throw for more passing yards than Jameis Winston?
1: In his first game back, no. We know Jameis can air it out. Now, the problem is sometimes it may go to the opposite team, but then you're also going to get some great plays from Jameis. So I'm going Jameis will have more.
3: That's a big pile of money.
2: All right. Let's go to a change in offensive philosophy coordinator. More involved is how they put it for Sean Payton. Bo Nix over under 1.5 passing TDs. That's courtesy of DraftKings. Harry, what do you like there?
1: I'm going over. At some point, you have to feature Jalen Waddle. You have to get Cortland Sutton the football. And I do believe Evan Engram will be some type of weapon this weekend as well, too. So I'm going over for Bo Nix.
0: Yeah, part two, what he said. Let's move on.
2: All right, let's move on to Harry's Falcons Sunday Night Football against the Baltimore Ravens. So we're looking at both Derrick Henry and Bijan Robinson as combined rushing yards here. Over under 174.5 combined rushing yards between Derrick Henry and Bijan Robinson, Freddie.
0: Here's why I'm taking the under. I think Bijan Robinson will get over 100. I don't think that Falcons defense will let Derrick Henry, who's going to have the ball out in his hands, with Tyler Huntley starting at quarterback. I don't think they're going to say, hey, Derrick Henry, sure, we want to bring an extra guy down in the box. They're going to make Tyler Huntley beat them. So I'm going to take the under. I think Bijan Robinson more likely to have a bigger game than Derrick Henry.
1: I'm taking the under as well. Clock it.
2: All right, fellas, let's move on.
1: I learned that from my 10-year-old daughter.
2: Well done. You got to do the little fingers, too.
1: Oh, right? Yeah, I forgot that part.
0: Oh, that's what that is?
1: She would be highly disappointed in me right now. You're not doing it right, Dad. Yeah. Am I surprised?
0: Yeah. The more you know.
2: All right, guys, game three tonight between the Liberty and Dream. Dream have a chance to close it out. Breonna Stewart over under 23.5 points. That's on ESPN2, Harry.
1: She's going to be over, but they're also going to get swept.
2: Ooh.
1: It's all about the dream. That's why I choose that Boston Cream 5-hour energy shot.
2: Okay.
0: I'm going to say under because Jonquel Jones and Sabrina Nescu are going to step up. You can't just have Breonna Stewart do everything, and she's done that in the first couple of games. So I'll take the under. I don't think it's going to be a sweep, but the Atlanta Dream, man, they're looking pretty good. I think we get a game four. I don't think we're going to get to a game
1: five. Bring out the brooms.
0: Nah. You can bring out the brooms. Won't be using them, but you can bring out the brooms. He's Harry Douglas. I'm Freddie Coleman. It's Love Friday when it comes to Freddie and Harry. We go from the two of us to the three of us. We bring you the Love Friday trio starring Douglas, Coleman, and Chad Brown. Don't you dare miss it. Chad Brown joins us next on ESPN Radio and the ESPN app.
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4: Evan Cohen here. 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
7: I'm Ed Bankin. Legendary NFL player and coach Mike Ditka has died. He was a player for the Bears, Eagles, and Cowboys. He was also part of Chicago's 1963 championship team and Dallas' Super Bowl VI champion over Miami. He then became a coach of the legendary 85 Bears and led them to victory in Super Bowl XX. Mike Ditka was 86 years old. To injury news around the league, the Ravens will be without quarterback Lamar Jackson when they face the Falcons Sunday night. Tyler Huntley gets the start. The Commanders say quarterback Jaden Daniels will be back from his elbow injury to face the Giants, but receiver Stephon Diggs has been ruled out. The Patriots will host the Raiders without two starting quarterbacks. Christian Gonzalez and Carlton Davis will not play against Vegas. Meanwhile, Raiders running back Ashton Jeanty is questionable as he deals with an ankle injury. The Jets will be without two key players on offense when they host the Browns on Sunday. Running back Breece Hall and receiver Adonai Mitchell have both been ruled out for the game. To baseball, a rare night off in the postseason, but there's one more Division Series game to be played tomorrow night between the White Sox and the Guardians in Cleveland. The winner goes to the ALCS. After failing to get a chance to win at home, White Sox manager Will Venable says his team is refocused.
8: Obviously disappointed that we weren't able to win a game, but we have to win a game. And that's, I think, understood with this group, that we have to go out and do whatever we have to do. These guys have bounced back every single time that we've had tough stretches or a tough game. This is no different.
7: 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WNBA coming up at the bottom of the hour on ESPN2. It's the Dream and the Liberty, with Atlanta leading the series 2-0.
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3: 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I told my wife she better have them kids in bed by a certain time. Hey, yo, okay. It's Love Friday. It's me and her night. It's Love Friday. When I get that feeling, have them babies
0: Love
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0: Friday.
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1: Why did I open that door?
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0: on, Mr. Rock and Roll Harry Douglas, and also Chad Brown and Freddie Coleman. 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It's a Love Friday, Freddie and Harry. 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
1: So you laugh every time.
2: All the time.
1: We play that on Fridays.
2: And y'all, old.
1: Bless my wife, because, boy, she has to deal with me and my kids and my nephew, who's our third child.
0: Uh-huh.
1: Bless her little soul, because she is such an angel, and to have to put up with us every single day. I remember when her listening to the show on a Friday one time,
2: already.
1: And she told me she heard that, and she said she immediately started laughing and shook her head because she married somebody crazy.
0: What's the old line, the devil you know?
1: Yes.
0: Right. Better than the devil you don't know?
2: Chad's just shaking his head from side to side on this one.
3: I did something similar on a local talk show here in Denver.
2: Yeah.
3: and my wife texted me back, should I start stretching now? Yes, you should start stretching now. Get warmed up. Get warmed up.
1: Hey, yo.
2: Oh, God, I'm going to choke here. Oh, my goodness. Did not expect that out of Chad Brown following along that lead on Love Friday on this show.
0: Well, there's no love. Maybe the Cowboys need to do some stretching, especially defensively. But we've seen Chad the 5 weeks, including last night. The Buccaneers go in with a rookie quarterback making his second start. They hadn't won a game all year. They lead that rookie quarterback, bringing his mother to the set, who meant so much to him when it comes to Jalen Daniels. They have over 400 yards of total offense, over 240 yards rushing. The Cowboys humiliated, embarrassed, whatever you want, but that's a loss, Chad Brown. You guys play in the NFL. There's certain losses that can't happen. That was one of those situations last night that happened to the Dallas Cowboys.
3: This one's got a ripple effect, a long, long ripple effect. This one will not be forgotten. It can be down the road one of those rallying cries or one of those points where they go, yep, that's where it all fell apart. That's where we got dissension in the locker room. That's where Dak lost his MVP season, or things were going in that direction. All those things were at stake, and we managed to lose to a team that had a quarterback who hadn't had much action at all. So the Cowboys, they proved that they are a talented team, but they don't know how to finish. They don't know how to win close games, and they don't know how to stop somebody when the game plan could not be more obvious coming into the game.
1: Chad, from a defensive mind and a defensive perspective, you played the game for a very, very long time, and you were very clever. Number one, from a mental perspective and also from a physical standpoint, when you watch the Dallas Cowboys from a tackling standpoint, what are you witnessing with your own eyes?
3: Tackling is one of those things that it sounds crazy, but it's more want to than skill set. And if you're coming up to tackle somebody and you got doubt in your mind, if you're coming up to tackle somebody and you're unsure, like, how am I going to do this? Chances are you ain't going to do this.
0: Mm-hmm.
3: So it's a confidence thing. It's a belief thing. It's an attitude thing. I'm about to bring this dude down. I don't care if he outweighs me by 80 pounds or 60 pounds, whatever the case may be. I'm going to bring this big joker down. So I see a Cowboys team that is wanting to make the tackle, but not believing they're going to make a tackle. And it seems very semantic-y, the word difference right there. But again, tackling is a mindset thing. You have to be convinced when you're coming up, I'm about to put this dude down, not thinking, can I put him down? No, I'm about to put them down.
0: They have too many guys, either coaches or players, that have gotten community college degrees trying to tackle people. They don't have enough guys that have graduated with BAs or PhDs in grown man football playing defense. It's unconscionable that you have five guys in position to tackle Bucky Irving on one play, and not one person laid a glove on him. Not in

0: passing or tripping at his feet. Nobody. It was that four guys were there and said, there he is, the play's over. And Bucky Irving says, oh, really? There's too much of that, gentlemen, going on with this football team.
1: But that's not the worst part, though, Freddie, about that play. I think the worst part
0: was
1: about that play is some of the guys who are making the most money,
2: mm-hmm.
1: who you're counting on that defense to make plays, the energy and the effort was not there.
2: Yep.
1: They were jogging while Bucky Irving was running and finding ways to actually get away from defenders. Like, that's the part that, as a defensive coach, and also, because, listen, the coaching staff, they have their own onus. But when it's all said and done, Chad could attest to this, man, players play. You got to get out there, you got to make plays on the football field. And I'm not seeing that from the Dallas Cowboys. But what I'm not going to coach you to do, what's a non-negotiable for me, I'm not going to tell you to have energy and effort on a football field. Like, that's one thing I'm not going to beg you for, because I will sit your ass down before I sit there and beg you to have energy and effort on the football field.
2: You get paid millions of bucks to run across the football field as a defender. And there were times where I played outside linebacker. I got to run from one side to the other. And I've already run 40 yards, and I'm thinking in my head, I actually don't want my teammate to make a tackle. I want it to be worth my effort to run across the field.
0: Sure.
2: The Cowboys were thinking, oh, that guy's got it. Oh, I don't have to run hard because that guy's going to make the tackle. So I know people are talking about the young defensive coordinator out there in Dallas, but to Harry's point, effort is not beyond a non-negotiable. It's a standard. It's just the start. I'm going to coach you to be a great football player. You got to bring your own effort. You got to bring your own energy. You got to bring your own desire to this equation as well. And so mm-hmm. I see guys in the Cowboys defense who are not bringing their own. And there is some issue with some of the coordination, but that's not the major issue. If you line up and play hard every single play, no matter what defense you're in, you're going to have some success. It's when guys start taking plays off, when guys start assuming, oh, that guy's going to make the tackle, I don't need to run across the field, that's when we see runs like we saw last night.
0: One of my friends coaches a basketball team, Division III basketball team, Nate Davis, really good coach at Gettysburg. And when they were struggling, he was at a different school, he looked at his young ladies and said, I can't want this more than you do. You have to want it more than I do. And they took that message and wound up winning a conference championship later on that year. And I said, why did you feel the need? It was early in the season, by the way, like game two or three. And I said, why did you feel the need to throw that out there at them that early? He said, I don't want bad patterns to continue to be a pattern. And I saw that, wait a minute, we want this more than they do, and it's only game two. I was not going to allow that problem to fester. To me, that's a big problem with the Cowboys defense. I know Christian Parker wants it. I see him getting grayer and grayer and grayer in his temples and his eyebrows and his hair game by game, because I know he wants this to work. You get a first chance to call defensive plays, you don't want to be a ragamuffin out there doing that or have ragamuffin players under your watch. They got to start wanting it more than the defensive coordinator does. They got to start wanting it more than the quarterback does. They got to start wanting it more than the owner does. And until they continue chatting, they see the just la la la la la na na na na na across the field, this is going to be who they are on defense when it comes to the Cowboys.
1: Well, it's about not taking this opportunity for granted. And I'm going to put it the best way that a coach I had, he was our special teams coach for the Atlanta Falcons. I remember we had a guy that didn't want to do what he was coached. And he got released, right?
0: Mm-hmm.
1: And then about 4 weeks later, he came back. And you want to know what Keith Armstrong said to that young man in the meeting room? You ain't like them streets, did you? Uh-huh. Nothing against a 9-to-5, ladies and gentlemen. Nothing against a 9-to-5 now, because there are some people providing for their families working a 9-to-5.
0: Right.
1: But he said, it's a difference working at 9-to-5, right? You try to look for that job, and you can get here and go get same level as that damn football like I asked you to do. When your elementary school teacher asks you, what's your job? You tell her, I get same level as that ball as that L2 on kickoff. See, it hits different when you get cut and you got to go to them streets and you're trying to figure out what life is going to be after that. See, sometimes, man, you got to send guys on their merry-go-way so they can get a taste of that street life.
2: Yeah. Sometimes you got to send a message to the locker room and let somebody go who may not have necessarily earned their way out the door.
0: Sure.
2: But I'm trying to send a loud enough message so people will hear what Harry was just saying there. Yeah, I don't want to be on them streets.
0: Yeah.
2: I don't want to be at my uncle's pharmacy passing out pills.
1: Look, you living a lifestyle. Your lady buying her little bags and all that. And all of a sudden, You telling her she can't get them bags no more. Uh-huh. She going to tell you need to get your damn act right. You need to do what coach asked you to do.
0: I can see it now in Publix. Who's the new guy? Oh, he was just cut by the Dallas Cowboys. Hey. But boy, can he reach the top of that stack and get that toilet paper.
1: The street's a different ballgame. That's when that reality sink in. You mean I can give effort and go down here on kickoff cover. We had a tight end.
0: Yeah.
1: He said, who's in that tight end room? He said, Tony Gonzalez, you ain't never playing, son.
0: Exactly.
1: On offense.
0: No, yeah. Mm-hmm.
1: You better go down as L5 and hit that wedge. That's how you gonna make your living. Tony Gonzalez is not coming out the game. So you better make your living at L5 hitting that doggone wedge.
0: Oh, my goodness. The things you hear when it comes to life lessons being handed out involving Harry Douglas and Chad Brown. I'm Freddie Coleman. It is Love Friday when it comes to Freddie and Harry. Hit us up anytime you want on the Freddie Harry call-in line at 888-SAY-ESPN, 888-729-3776. He's been dying to get through. Mardi Gras Bob in New Orleans at 888-729-3776. Now, for those who don't know, he's one of our favorites. He's a Saints fan. Harry Douglas, a Falcons fan. Those two teams are rivals. You got a pretty good idea where this phone call might be going. Mardi Gras Bob, boss, what you got for us?
3: Well, yeah, gentlemen, pleasure to visit you. With all that baseball and the incredible popularity of your phone lines, I am only now able to get through to give two things. One, props to the Falcons. They whooped the Saints one side up the other. They look like they enjoyed a good night rest at Marriott Bonvoy and had Boston cream pie 5-hour. Saints look like they rolled out of some sleazy French Quarter hotel full of purple drinks.
1: Thank you, Mardi Gras Bob. I really appreciate that phone call.
0: You guys are on one today between you, Chad, our listeners. You guys, Love Friday's become Love Comedy Friday, involving everybody.
1: I got to tell 5-hour energy.
0: Oh my!
1: You got to make a flavor that involves that pie.
0: You got Chad Brown talking about stretching exercises and everything. That's where we are. So, how much stretching you need to do being invited to Chad's pad? We're all gonna find out next on Freddie and Harry at ESPN Radio and the ESPN app. But first things first, get this word from Harry Douglas, thanks to the Wellness Company.
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1: Answering the biggest questions in football. Using specialized algorithms to find patterns within data sequences to formulate a response. Or something like that. This is Chad's Pad on Freddie and Harry.
0: And it's all about the chatterigms, not the algorithms involving Chad Brown and Chad's Pad, presented by Stofi. Get your money right.
1: Number one.
2: All right, fellas. Number one. You guys know I'm here in Denver. Sean Payton has taken back play calling over Davis Webb. Broncos 2-2 with a bottom five offense. Is Sean Payton going to step in and fix things? Or is he just looking to protect himself and his quarterback, Bo Nix?
3: No, well, I think I'm still one of them. Right? That was a good storyline for you guys. It was because I honestly felt it was going to help us. Like, I wouldn't have done that. I wouldn't have done it if I didn't think that's how unique I think he is. And yeah, it was because I honestly thought standing back as the head coach, it would help us.
4: No, he's going to step in and fix things. When I look at this offense right now in Denver, total offense, 27th. Scoring offense, 27th. The run offense, 29th. The pass offense, 20th. They have gotten off to slow starts in every ball game that they played this season. Oh, by the way, when you look at that run game, they've only had one game where this offense has rushed for over 100 yards, and that was the win versus Jacksonville.
1: Number two.
2: All right, fellas, number two. The Bills are at the Rams Monday Night Football. The Rams rallied in Philly without Aaron Donald. The Bills are coming off the Patriots' loss and Allen's turnovers. Who needs this game more?
4: I'm going to say the Los Angeles Rams, because they already have two losses on their schedule. When you look at the NFC West, you don't want to get left behind. And I kind of want to say, what's the outcome of the San Francisco 49ers and the Seattle Seahawks game? Because
0: exactly.
4: I think that plays a factor in this decision. But I think in actual reality, if you're the Rams, you don't want to lose any more games.
0: If you're the Los Angeles Rams, you put yourself in this position from the jump. When you decide not to go to Australia days before, like San Francisco did, and now you're pushing that boulder uphill. They were lucky to get out of Philadelphia alive with a win, down by 10 points with less than 5 minutes to play. You keep trying to knock on the devil's door. The devil's going to answer, and you're not going to like the response if you're the Los Angeles Rams. You keeping this up.
1: Number three.
2: Number two, Georgia goes down to number six, Alabama, a rematch of last year's SEC title game. Both teams come in this game undefeated. It's going to be a weather game with rain and wind in the forecast. Stockton versus Russell. And if Alabama wins this, does Kalen DeBoer, has he brought Bama back?
0: Ooh, good question.
4: Ooh, that is a great question.
0: Good question.
4: I'm not going to say he's brought Bama back because they beat Georgia in the regular season last year.
0: True.
4: And we've seen how the season ended, even though they made the college football playoffs. What I do like more about this Alabama team this year, they are rushing the football better than they did last year. It was a point of emphasis in the offseason. Mm-hmm. But also your starting quarterback is an addition to the run game. And he's playing unbelievable football. But I'm looking forward to this matchup between Russell and Gunnar Stockton because they're different type of quarterbacks. I think the more upside is with Keelan Russell.
0: Yeah.
4: But you're never going to get me to throw a quarterback by the wayside that is a veteran, that's savvy, that's played in big games. And, you know, he's going to bring that hard head and that lunch pail, every time that he steps on the football field.
0: The one thing that Keelan DeBoer and Alabama have done to bring down ratings in the Paul Feinbaum show, they have nothing to complain about. The Crimson Tide faithful, they couldn't wait for Monday. We need to get him out of here. Hey, Nick Saban, they ain't got nothing to say. Because of the way Alabama's played. So if anything, it's been right for Alabama, Chad, but it's been wrong for the ratings of the Paul Feinbaum show because the Crimson Tide faithful have nothing to complain about.
2: All right, before we move on to number four, I got something to add here. It's a weather game.
0: Yes.
2: And my experience tells me it ain't the better team that wins the weather game. It's the team that handles the weather the best. Did you do wet ball drills during the week? Did you practice ball security? You take advantage of the wind when you have it in your favor? You can throw the ball and try to get down the field with some explosive plays. So whoever handles, coaches the weather situation the best, not necessarily who's the best team, I think will win this one.
1: Number four.
2: All right, Red River Rivalry, Red River Showdown, whatever title you want to put on. Number one, Texas versus a 2-2 Oklahoma Sooners team. Is Arch Manning overrated because he certainly has been inconsistent, or is this Texas team really about their defense and that's the real story?
4: All right, I think the defense has been the bright spot for the Texas Longhorns so far this season. Is Arch overrated? I would say this. A lot of us in the media, we put this onus on Arch Manning. He understands who he is as a football player. So does his head coach, Steve Sarkisian. What I would say about Arch Manning and John Mateer, I don't believe they have been difference makers this season at all for their respected team.
0: For the last time, I'm going to warn people, stop trying to use last year's events in modern times. It never ends well. It never works out well. You had to have figured that Arch Manning was not going to be ready to be a prototypical top-flight draft choice when he's going to get everybody's best shot. And that's what's happening. He's still trying to figure this out in only his second 4 years as a starting quarterback for Texas. Stop using last year's events in present times. It never works, and it never ends well, especially when it comes to your opinion. With Chad Brown, Harry Douse, and Freddie Coleman, it is Love Friday, Freddie and Harry. Keep weighing in. What do you want to see? What can't you wait to see this weekend in the NFL? 888-SAY-ESPN, 888-729-3776.
1: 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Confidence is soaring in New England following a huge road win in Buffalo. Now the Patriots face another tough test as Kirk Cousins and the 3-1 Las Vegas Raiders come to town. 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
1: This
12: I'm Ed Begin. Legendary player and coach Mike Ditka has died. Ditka played for the Bears, the Eagles, and the Cowboys during his playing career. He was part of a championship team of the Bears in 1963 and also part of the Cowboys Super Bowl VI champion. He then moved on to coach. He eventually becoming the head coach of the Bears, leading Chicago to victory in Super Bowl XX. Bears coach Ben Johnson today talked about the impact of Ditka on the Bears and on the game.
13: That defense there in the 80s, I mean, that was something to behold. And, you know, we keep talking about the monsters of Midway and how much we'd like to bring that back. And they were the standard, and they have been for some time. But I think he had a lot to do with that mindset. Certainly, they were great players.
12: Mike Ditka was 86 years old. To the injury front of the NFL, Lamar Jackson is out for the Ravens on Sunday night for their game against the Falcons. Tyler Huntley gets the start. The Commanders say quarterback Jaden Daniels is ready to return on Sunday to face the Giants after dealing with an elbow injury. But receiver Stephon Diggs has been ruled out with a hamstring injury. The Jets will be without two key players on offense on Sunday. Running back Breece Hall and receiver Adonai Mitchell are both out for the game. And the Patriots will be missing cornerbacks Christian Gonzalez and Carlton Davis for their game against the Raiders. Running back Ashton Jeanty is questionable with an ankle injury. To baseball, it'll all come down to one game in the division series tomorrow night on ESPN Radio. The Guardians and the White Sox. The winner moves on to face the Rays in the ALCS. WNBA playoffs about to get away on ESPN2. It'll be the Dream and the Liberty. Atlanta trying to close out that series up 2-0.
14: Hey, it's Evan Cohen. 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

0: Harry Douglas. Here's Chad Brown and Freddie Coleman, all part of the trio known as Freddie and Harry on Love Friday on ESPN Radio, the ESPN app, and Sirius XM Channel 80 as well. Tune in. Always tell that smart speaker to play ESPN Radio and be smart about college football action as Florida in the top 25 takes on South Carolina down in Gainesville. 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And those three games are really important that could involve your team. That comes your way in a couple of minutes. But plan you want to weigh in about the football weekend about to happen. Alabama, Georgia, big part of college football Saturday. And then on Sunday, a lot of terrific NFL games, including the Falcons and the Ravens, Patriots versus the Raiders, and the Seahawks versus the 49ers. 888-729-3776. One of our favorites, Des from Atlanta, 10,000 Lakes, that is Minnesota. Dr. Des, what is up with you, my friend, on this Love Friday?
1: Purify your team in Lake Minnetonka. What happened, Freddie? I thought the Cowboys were going to win the Super Bowl again.
0: No, see, I've never said that. Don't put me in that box.
1: I know you want to say that, silly. So check it out. I'm excited because my boys get to play the who that Saints historically cheated us. I'll never forget that game. I don't even like the colors that they wear. That's how much I don't like that team. And I'm really hyped up for the Bears and Green Bay Packers. I feel like whoever won that game going to be second in the division behind the Vikings or possibly the Lions if we slip up or if we don't figure out this offense with Kyler Murray, because I'm a side with the experts when they say, yeah, defense is solid. A lot of teams won with it, but you got to be able to get one or two of those games based, you know, on them arms that you got, Kyler. I know the blade's not that long, but we believe in you, baby. We got Odell Beckham. Got another pair of hands for you to toss it to. So I'm excited for this weekend. I want some close games from everybody.
2: He said, I know those legs aren't.
0: He's not right, but he's not wrong.
3: But Kyler Murray, at some point, he has to figure it out, right? You have to figure it out. You have weaponry there to throw the football to. Got to figure it out. That defense and special teams from Minnesota, they've been outstanding so far this season. And Dez, y'all in Minnesota, y'all go ahead and handle that business for me. Now, I don't know if that game is at New Orleans or is it in Minnesota. Whatever it is, wherever the game is, handle that business for us Atlanta Falcons fans.
0: It's in New Orleans, by the way,
4: Chad. It is in New Orleans. And Brian Flores has that defense going. Where they, again, when you go with that type of pressure and that amount of pressure, what it does to an offense, typically defenses, we want to respond to what the offense does. Oh, they come out in this. We match the personnel. Oh, it's third and short. They're going to go with their jumbo package. We match the personnel. Brian Flores, he goes aggressive from the very beginning where the offense is now reacting to the defense. I think that's what's going on. We're going right now in Minnesota. And, yeah, Kyler Murray, there's certainly some room to grow, ha-ha, pun intended, and then certainly could bathe in the waters of Lake Minnetonka like Prince did with Apollonia back in the day.
0: Hey, wait, that ain't Lake Minnetonka. Damn you, I'll kill you. Just Google Purple Rain, you know exactly what we're talking about. Yes. One of our favorites, the Real Sean in Big Sky Country in Montana. The Real Sean, what you got on this Friday? Love Friday, my man.
5: Gentlemen, let me tell y'all what kind of week I have when Freddie and Harry is not on the air. Y'all know I have my vocal cord surgery. When they did that, they cracked my back too. So on Monday, I had a dentist appointment. They yanked my tooth out after shooting my gums up with needles a whole bunch and making me numb. So that wasn't no fun. On Tuesday, I took my kid to speech therapy, and we were leaving, and I rolled my ankle, and I fell down the stairs like Peter Griffin, tumbled, you know, four or five different stairs, hurt all different parts of my body. When I got out to my car, I had a parking ticket because I was like 5 minutes late because I was laying there in pain. So the parking meter mafia got me right away. On Wednesday, I took the day off because I hurt so bad I couldn't hardly move, and my wife, who won the People's Choice Best Massage Therapist in Billings, Montana Award, gave me a 2-hour massage, and man, the whole thing just hurt like hell. Made me so sore. And then on Thursday, I went back to work, but I went back to work wearing 6 different braces so I could get through the day. Today's Friday. It's chill mode, so all day I've been icing up, you know, 20 minutes off, 20 minutes off. I got it on my knees, I got it on my elbows, I got it on my back. And we got a funeral to go to tomorrow, so there ain't no love happening on this Friday. And after all of that, I still feel okay, because at least I don't think it's my year again, because that's embarrassing. And all I want to see this weekend is the Titans beat the not Houston Oilers. Please just make that happen and make my week okay. Thank you, fellas.
0: Always appreciate it, my friend. Titans have been in a couple of games where they had chances with the Eagles and the Giants. They are getting better, guys, if the record does not reflect that with the Tennessee Titans.
3: Yeah, but...
0: Still, 0-4 is 0-4, I
3: guess.
0: Yes. I get it. Bill Parcells, your record tell you are who you are.
4: Well, the Houston Texans ain't much better, so.
3: Nope.
0: That's true. That is true. Yeah, can you imagine that game ends in a tie?
3: And those two organizations do not like one another.
0: That is very true. Not at all. Because one left at City and the other one, and now the other one stole the old uniforms for the Tennessee Titans. Used to be the Houston Oilers.
3: Yep.
0: And it's going to be good old-fashioned hate involving two teams that are combined 0-8 going in
3: to that game.
0: The next person that takes out uniforms is getting, anyway, he's Harry Ducks of Chad Brown. I'm Freddie, along with Freddie Coleman. It is Love Friday, Freddie and Harry, presented by Progressive Insurance on ESPN Radio and the ESPN app. There are three other games I can't wait to throw these at the guys in terms of what they can't wait to see involving these three games. Let's start with
6: Ravens at Falcons.
0: Sunday Night Football. Chad and HD, we were worried that the way the Falcons started the season, they might flex this game out. Michael Penix Jr. is in for the back-to-back games. They score 80 points. They're now 2-2, and no Lamar Jackson, HD, in this game. I'll start with you first. What can't you wait to see involving your Falcons versus the Baltimore Ravens?
3: Well, I can't wait to see, after I'm calling the Raiders and the Patriots game on ESPN Radio. You can listen to that coverage starting at 12 noon Eastern time on Sunday. I'm waiting to see if I'm going to make my 5:40 flight so I can be in Mercedes-Benz Stadium so I can take my kids. That's the number one first thing I'm waiting on to see. Secondly, it's the two running backs. It's Bijan Robinson. It's Derrick Henry. Which one of those guys are going to have the better game? Or is it both of them, right? And it becomes a shootout from a run game perspective, a shootout run game by both of these offensive units. But which defense is going to be able to make that key play that sets the other team up to get the victory in this matchup?
4: I'm looking at the defenses as well here. And for Atlanta, when you have the amount of output offensively that they've had over the last couple of weeks, now it's on tape. Now we know what you're trying to do. You're not going to surprise anybody at this point. So can they maintain that high level despite having all that on tape? And then for the Ravens, Derrick Henry, 7 rushing touchdowns this year, going against the NFL's best run defense. And if Derrick Henry can't run, what's Tyler Huntley going to do if he can't hand the ball off? If you're going to ask him to drop back and throw the ball 40 times, that does not seem like a recipe for success.
6: Eagles versus Jaguars in London, England.
0: Otherwise known as the second home for the Jags with Jaguars, because they're playing back-to-back games in London, England. This Jaguars team, really, really fierce. This Eagles team, not so much. And Nick Sirianni says, we've been through this before. We know how to keep it together. Seriously.
7: Every adversity that I've been in through my life, they're not comfortable at the time, but they produce the most growth. So I am truly, truly thankful for the adversities that I go through, even though they're not comfortable at the time. And what a message I have to be able to send to the team, my kids, of that. And so, I think that just, being able to relay that and that message and, like I said, lock arms and let's go.
0: All right, Chad, what can't you wait to see involving these two playing in London when it comes to Eagles versus the Jaguars?
4: Well, that was a great soundbite by Nick Sirianni. I think that belongs in a TED Talk somewhere, but that don't belong in the locker room. When you have Lane Johnson abruptly retire and then Cam Jurgens is traded the very next day and Nick Sirianni has already admitted this offense does not have its identity, what team is going to show up? Where's this confidence? Where's this belief? Who do they look to in the huddle? Who do they look to on the sideline? Who's going to give an inspired speech in the locker room? This team is still struggling with some of these basics, core principles of a football team. And when you got two leaders up front leave like that, yeah, I'm looking forward to, can they actually just keep it together, much less win this football game?
3: Yeah, what I can't wait to see is Nick Sirianni not lie through his teeth in that soundbite.
0: Okay. Like,
3: what coach likes to face adversity when you have Saquon Barkley, Devontae Smith, Dallas Goedert, Landon Dickerson, Lane Johnson just retired. None of those guys are going to be in this ball game. You don't want to play this game with your hand tied behind your back if you're a head coach of any organization in the NFL. But, who is going to step up? All those guys I just mentioned, they're not going to be there. who is going to step up and make plays consistently on offense? Because right now, I agree with you, Chad. I don't know, outside of Jalen Hurts, who is going to lead this group.
0: Yeah.
3: But Jalen Hurts can't throw the football to himself. He also needs to be better at it because he wasn't good last week. And this run game has been non-existent, literally non-existent so far this season.
6: Giants at Commanders.
0: How long for the Jameis Winston experience? Because they're giving a lot of flowers to J.J. McCarthy, who they traded for the Minnesota Vikings. Meanwhile, the Washington Commanders, they get Jaden Daniels back as their starting quarterback. HD, what can't you wait to see in this one involving these two NFC East rivals?
3: I want to see Jaden Daniels. How does he look coming back from the shoulder, the elbow injury? This is the second time we have seen this occur. But is he going to be able to protect himself from an offensive coordinator standpoint for the Washington Commanders? You have to make sure you don't put him in harm's way. I know it's a game of football.

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1: He's for the Giants, Sonny Styles for the Commanders.
2: Yeah.
1: These guys have been off to amazing starts for their rookie years. They continue to get better every single week. So, yes, Jaden Daniels is a storyline with the elbow. And Jameis Winston, is he going to go 30 for 30 again? And not the good 30 for 30 like Jay-Z's club 40 for 40 back in the days, but the bad 30 for 30. But the linebacker play, these guys, I'm excited to watch them do what they do. They've got different skill sets, but they're active. They're sideline to sideline. They're physical football players. They know how to tackle. So that's what I'm looking forward to this matchup.
2: Yeah, both of those rookie linebackers, Sonny Styles, third in the team in tackles for the Commanders. Arvell Reese, the top tackler so far after four games, for the New York Giants. With Harry Douglas and Chad Brown and Freddie Coleman, thanks for being a part of Love Friday. Freddie and Harry, and allowing it to be a part of you. Many will call, but only one can be the caller of the week. And plus, our pick'ems have been looking pretty good. Can we continue that role when it comes to this week against our ESPN Radio family? Find out next.
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0: He's Harry Douglas, along with Chad Brown and Freddie Coleman. It's Love Friday, Freddie and Harry. Rest in peace to Freddie Jack, one of the great soul crooners who passed away earlier this week. Giving a little shout out to him and a tribute to him as well. 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Don't forget about Football Sunday at the New England Patriots, host the Las Vegas Raiders. Harry Douglas will be on the call with Steve Levy, along with Dan Graziano on the sidelines. 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Many will call the Freddie and Harry call line, but only one can be...
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0: Everett in Louisiana. Everett, what you got for us on Freddie and Harry?
4: Hey, what's going on, brothers, what's man? On? Every time I try to call, I can't get in, but I finally got in this afternoon, man. Love y'all's show.
0: Thank you.
4: Hey, check it out. I'm a New York Yankee fan. I'm from the Panhandle of Texas in a place called Amarillo. And the Yankees have been my baseball team for years, and the Cowboys have been my football team for years. So with that being said, last night was kind of a heartbreaker. It kind of took me back to Chicago when that fan interfered, keeping the Cubs out of, I don't remember what year that was, but last night kind of broke my heart. And them guys, at the end of the lineup, you know, once it got down to the last six batters, those guys waved more than a doggone homecoming queen in a parade. And speaking about my Dallas Cowboys, man, I got a last week I had a chance to go on Matt and Myron, and I was talking about the Cowboy defense. And I love the offense, but I said a phrase, and I think they didn't really understand what I was saying. I'm going to try to say it again because I'm on ESPN Radio once again. But the Cowboys offense is great. But that defense, and listen, I'm going to say this, I'm going to say it real slow. Same thing I said last Friday on the show that comes on before y'all. A Cowboy defense could not bust a grape at a fruit fight with iron boots on.
5: We know exactly what you mean, exactly. Brother Everett, in Louisiana.
0: Exactly. He's saying they soft.
5: Yes.
0: They've been playing soft.
5: Yep.
0: They've been calling plays as being soft, period. That doesn't leave a lot to imagination, what he said. Especially when you have steel boots on, mm-hmm. and the grape is not your friend.
5: That's good stuff.
0: This PSA brought to you by Harry Douglas, Chad Brown, and Freddie Coleman.
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0: Not bad by your boys. We start off slow this season, but last week, undefeated, 3-0. So all of a sudden, it's gotten a little tighter in the race involving us and our ESPN Radio family. Right now, we are tied for second with the Golics and Matt and Myron, Aaron and Ian at 9-3, two games ahead of us at 7-5. Then Unsportsmanlike, the Rich Eisen Show and Game Night, all in the basement at 5-7. 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
2: Raiders and Patriots.
0: Now, HD will be on the call of that game. Like we mentioned, coverage begins at noon Eastern time Sunday on ESPN Radio involving these two. He, Steve Levy, Dan Graziano have the call. Before we give our picks, give us your thoughts on two teams where many people looked at and said, man, oh, man, sneaky good game this weekend in the NFL on Sunday.
5: Yeah, I'll start with the Las Vegas Raiders. They're a football team, y'all. They're going to be in the running for the AFC West, although I don't think they're going to win it.
0: Yeah.
5: They have the opportunity to make the playoffs this season. Now, for them, what I want them to get better at, running the football.
0: Right.
5: You have to be able to run the football somewhat to take a lot of pressure off of your quarterback. But also, when I look at this matchup, who is going to guard Brock Bowers?
0: Good luck.
5: You have Christian Gonzalez that's out of this ballgame. You have Carlton Davis III who is out of this ballgame. I've seen Brock Bowers be matched up with number one corners on other football teams.
0: Doesn't matter.
5: And him still make plays on a consistent basis. So yep. I am concerned about that. For Drake May, build off what you were able to do last week. He was very decisive in his decision making and also utilized his legs. 8 carries for 54 yards last week. Let's see if it can continue 2 weeks in a row.
0: Well, two of our horsemen, Shannon Penn and Josh Kapke. Shannon is taking the Patriots, who are 3.5-point favorites. Josh Kapke is taking the Raiders, a 3.5-point underdog. Chad Brown, this is the Chad Brown Bowl. You play for both of these teams, the Raiders and the Patriots. Who are you taking in this one?
7: Did not play for the Raiders, but I did play for the Patriots.

0: Yes, the Patriots. Yes. I'm sorry. My bad on that one.
1: And as Harry just said, Drake May played great last week, put up 269 yards passing, 3 touchdowns. But we're still in that sweet spot for Kirk Cousins in September and October where he plays his best football. And Clint Kubiak has got this thing going in the right direction. I am a Raiders believer,
0: okay,
1: which will probably get me attacked at night here in Denver. But I believe in this Raiders football team. I think they'll find a way to get this done on Sunday.
0: E-Dog, Eric Hanna, we got 2 for the Raiders. What say you between the Raiders and the Patriots? Patriots 3.5-point favorites.
2: Yeah, I've actually taken the Raiders with the points the last couple of weeks. It's paid off for me. It's 3.5. We got the hook. Going Raiders.
0: Okay. I'm going Raiders as well. I just believe in what they're doing. Clint Kubiak has got a pulse on this team. They're going to benefit so much from the Kansas City loss that could pay off, that maybe they could be a playoff team when it's all said and done in the AFC West. Joe Vaughn, you're new to the show. We got 4 for the Raiders. Are you going to make it 5-1 or 4-2?
3: Let's make it 5. As they say, I got 5 on it, Freddie. There, so let's go with the Raiders.
0: Boy.
4: Got that 5-hour energy, baby.
0: Attaboy, Jovan. That's what I'm talking about.
5: Bears at Packers.
0: Surprisingly, the Bears only a 1.5-point favorite against the Green Bay Packers, HD. Shannon's taking the Bears. Josh Kapke is taking the Bears. Which team are you taking?
6: I'm taking the Chicago Bears as well. The Green Bay Packers, they struggle stopping the run. Y'all want to know who's the number one rushing team in the NFL?
0: The
6: Chicago Bears.
0: And also on the passing of Mike Ditka, you know they're going to be monsters of the midway running the ball.
6: Give me the Bears.
0: Chad Brown, we got 3 for the Bears. What say you?
1: Yeah, we got to honor Mike Ditka by going with the Bears as well. I think Chicago's just a better coached football team. Yeah, you laying points on the road with Case Keenum at quarterback? Yes, I am. I got the Bears in this one.
0: All right, we got 3 for the Bears. It's going to be, sorry, we got 5 for the Bears. I'm going with the Bears as well. Jovan, what about you? We got 5 for the Bears, 0 for the Packers.
3: Let's make it an extra vote for the Bears.
0: Okay. Ooh. Eric Hanneman, are you going to be a contrarian?
4: Da Bears.
0: Attaboy. I knew you wouldn't do that to me.
5: 49ers at Seahawks.
0: Game of the weekend. 49ers at Seahawks. Seahawks a 3-point favorite over the undefeated 49ers. HD, where are you standing?
6: Kyle Juszczyk will be missed because he is the guy that does all the motioning and lead blocks for the run game. But that is going to be Luke Farrell now. Mm-hmm. I still believe in the San Francisco 49ers. I do believe they're the best team in the NFL right now currently. So give me the 49ers.
0: Shannon and Kapke took the Seahawks. We got 1 for the 49ers. Chad Brown, what about you?
1: I got the Hawks. It's going to be a close game. And the 12s will make the difference in this one. They'll get San Francisco offside or have some difficulty here in the count. That's going to be major in this game.
0: E-Dog, Gary Hanneman, 3 for the Seahawks, 1 for 49ers. What say you?
2: Give me the MVP through 4 weeks, Brock Purdy. Going Niners.
0: Okay, I'm going Niners as well. So, Jovan, you're the tiebreaker. Seahawks or 49ers, who are you taking?
3: Roll with the Seahawks.
0: Okay, so we got the Seahawks. We got the Seahawks winning that game. Have a great weekend. This has been Love Friday, Freddie and Harry, the mighty ESPN Radio.
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17: That's what I love about a high school football Friday night.
18: Absolutely, we love a high school football Friday night, especially here in Northeast Ohio. Week eight. Already? Chris, it's week eight. Like, your first year is probably just flying by.
19: We do how many total shows for this?
18: 12, I think.
20: 150.
18: 12, I think.
19: 12.
18: Like, last couple years, I don't have anything official, but the last couple years, we've gone 2 weeks into the playoffs. So
21: It feels like week, like, four. If I'm being honest, it feels like week four to me.
18: Yeah. So, like, these things, it is just absolutely flying by. There's a lot of, supposed to be a lot of big games out there, but some of these big games are not actually games as we get to halftime around Northeast Ohio. And our game of the week is Glenville, who is 5-2. Yep. At Hoban, who is 3-4. But Hoban has won three straight games, including just 2 weeks ago, they shut out Walsh. They didn't just beat Walsh, they shut out Walsh 30-0 in that game. But right now, the last check we have, and I'm probably missing the text on my phone right now as I speak, just checking to see. Nope, nothing else from Karan. There's a little bit of rough service out there in at Akron Hoban. This is the fourth straight year that these teams have met, Dale.
20: Fourth straight team.
18: And all at Hoban.
20: All at Hoban, which is crazy, by the way, because I thought we were supposed to have some type of neutrality. You play there, next year, that's how it used to be where I come from.
18: Look,
20: back
18: he's
20: in the day.
18: He's still saying we.
20: We. I'm just saying. We come there, then you come there. I don't know. Maybe they're scared to come to Northeast Ohio, but Hoban has beaten Glenville four straight times, coming off a 20-0 victory against Glenville in 2024. But I'm excited. Glenville's up 13-0 right now. They 19. Got the early 19-0. They say, I can't even keep up. They just keep scoring. Yeah. Missed the field goal.
18: Well, Marcus Greenwood has a couple touchdowns and a pick six.
20: Transferred from Cleveland Heights. He was previously at Glenville.
18: Glenville. Pick six off of, the quarterback of Hoban?
20: Oh, yeah, Major Cribs.
18: Yeah, Major Cribs.
20: Little Cribs.
21: Major Cobbs.
18: Yeah, that's what Karan's text auto-corrected.
21: It was auto-corrected. It was,
18: I was like, I just texted. I was like, who's Major Cobbs? I have no idea who that is. But, yeah, the junior Major Cribs, son of legendary kick returner, punt returner for the Cleveland Browns, Josh Cribs. Major says Josh gives him a grade after every game.
20: Rightfully so. Well, who else you going to listen to?
18: I mean,
20: to?
18: Remember, Josh Cribs was a quarterback himself. Like, he wasn't too bad
20: Kent
18: out there.
20: State Kent Golden State flashes.
18: He wasn't too shabby out there at Kent State. But Glenville has the lead. This is big for playoff points. this week, because Glenville sits seventh in division.